0: Hey, Baltimore routed the Red Sox 8-2, and the Giants outscored Milwaukee 12-9. I'm Monty Bolaños.
1: One guy is happily divorced. One guy is happily married. One guy gets called daddy by his three beautiful daughters. One guy gets called daddy after a credit card approval. One guy won a state high school basketball championship. One guy only covered a state high school basketball championship. One guy's been inducted into three halls of fame. One guy has only mocked a hall. Does this seem weird to anybody else?
2: Hey, I heard that.
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0: Couple FSR on YouTube. Hit that subscribe button. So simple. You can also tap that thumbs up icon or comment away. Again, you might want to listen to us, but then again, you might want to watch us. So all you need to do is just search Odd Couple FSR and subscribe. Real simple.
1: Yes, sir.
2: Ow!
0: It's that simple. Otherwise, you might be hit. It might be hit by it. So,
2: ow!
1: Coming this way.
2: Ow!
0: Also in the studio, we have Brandon Scoopy Robinson, NBA insider, host of the Pull Up with Scoopy. We'll talk with him as well. A lot of stuff to get to, and also a little shop talk. Little later on in this, who came up with this shop talk? Was this Rob?
1: Yeah, we've been sitting on this one since that day, man. Yeah. We said we got to save this for next week.
0: No, it makes sense. It's very weird, and we'll get to it. But when you go on and you can't order what you want, they're gonna tell you what to order.
1: Yeah,
0: crazy.
1: It's getting a little wild. We'll break that down a little bit. That'll be fun.
0: Yes, and okay. So the Spurs lose game one at home.
1: Yeah.
0: Obviously you don't want to lose. You want to hold.
1: I was gonna set you up, man. Look, the Spurs, obviously a tough seven-game series, but the Young Bucks triumph. They get in the game one at home. They look good. We talked about it earlier. They get it going. They get up 14. They falter. This team breaks kind of the mold of young, too young. It's like they're dumb enough to think, hey, we don't know the rules. We're supposed to win, but they ended up not closing the game right. But you, my friend, you ain't worried.
0: No, not at all. And a couple things. I always look at it because there's a combination of stuff. First of all, they were able to build a lead. It wasn't like they got run out of their own building. If they got run out of their building and they were playing, you know what I mean? Then you say, oh, my God, I don't know if they can do anything or match up here. The other thing I look at, 6-for-21 for Wimby. That's not going to happen. Every night, you know what I mean? He's going to have some clunkers, and we know that. We've seen it, and they still win series when he plays well. And Mark Stein brought it up. He does. He's very good at bouncing back from bad performances. He does. He really does. And they'll work on some stuff. And also, De'Aaron Fox just didn't play well. Like there is room for improvement on this team. And again, normally you would say a young team, oh, they're demoralized. What they've been down, they've been out. They lost game, what was it, five at home. Wasn't it at home? Yeah. And then they went to OKC, right? Or is it the other way around? No, they won game. I was thinking about the Cavs winning game five in Detroit and then seven.
1: No, but they went. They won.
0: No, it doesn't matter. They still were down and they had to win. And then they went. No, they were down. And they won the last two games, right?
1: Yes, yes.
0: They won at home, game six, and then they won game seven on the road. And my point is, they're resilient. They wouldn't be in this spot. They haven't swept anybody. They haven't been running away and, you know what I mean, and hiding from people. They've had to grind out these wins, and sometimes it's okay. And you can look at it, no excuses. They lost the game. I'm not all into that. But they got off to a good start, right? With the adrenaline, they had a seven-game series, dramatic, all that. The Knicks were resting. They were home. They were fresher at the end, you know?
1: Yeah, they were.
0: They just were. And it doesn't mean that automatically meant they were going to win and come back or whatever, but I think that helped in that standpoint. Now that they've got their legs, the series has started, you know what I mean? They'll have the off day, and they'll have a chance to come back. Things that did not go right, they'll be able to look at and correct. And I just wonder, like, pushing through once the Knicks lose that one game. You know what I mean? Like, what could happen? Like that's if I'm the Spurs, you know what I mean? Like, you go, we built a 14-point lead. We were playing well. We talked about it when we watched the first half. We were impressed. Every time the Knicks made a little run, they finished out the half nice. They were up by seven.
1: Yeah, Wimby, that was the key part.
0: Wimby was only 2-for-9 in the first half, right? And they still were leading. I even brought that up to you. I said he hadn't even played well. I didn't know he was going to finish, you know, 4-for-16 or whatever it was after that.
1: Right.
0: Or you know what I mean? So it was bad. But when you can always take a look at it and go, if Wimby had a big game, because against the Knicks, this year, he averaged 28-13, right? That was the number. If he had that and played well, you know, played well and they lost at home, then I'd say you have to feel like, what did you got to do, score 40 and 41 and 24?
1: The only pushback I have, well, I mean, a couple other thoughts, but is the weird part is he did have those numbers. It's just they were hollow numbers. Like, he ended up with, what, 26, 28, but it was a bad.
0: No, you know, but they beat the Knicks in those games, I think, right?
1: But I'm talking about last night, because he got all those free throws. Remember, he was like 12 for 13 from the free throw line. So, you know, you look at it and you're like, okay, well, if you just looked at the box score.
0: Nah, 6 for 21 is awful.
1: That's I'm saying. So I'm agreeing with you. I'm saying, but he did end up with numbers, but they were bad numbers or hollow numbers because he turned the ball over. He had only 2 assists, but he had 6 turnovers. You know, he shot, as you mentioned, very inefficient. And to be honest, he just looked a little lost out there, which we don't often see from him. Karl-Anthony Towns presented a new problem for him of, well, wait, do I go guard him up, you know, from 30 feet from the basket? Because I like to roam. I like to play free safety and block shots and change shots. But he can't do that with Karl-Anthony Towns. So I do expect adjustments there. What I thought, and what is challenging for Mitch Johnson, the coach, and for the Spurs, they still, because they're still new, like this is their first go at it, new guy, you know, guys are just really getting the flow in the heat of the real battle, in the playoff battle. They're figuring out lineups. And I didn't like, Rob, that they took out Dylan Harper the last 4-plus minutes. He had been, other than Wemby, the most, well, and not Wemby, but Wemby is Wemby, meaning you're not taking him out. He'd been the most consistent. He had been the one driving force, getting to the hole, making shots, making threes, making crazy layups. I'm like, yo, this kid is nice. And for some reason, I guess, you know, again, you're trying to have your perfect starting lineup. But, hey, this kid is cooking, and they took him out with 4.5. So that was one of the Mitch shots. I think he'd want to have that back. That, yo, he's playing well, and I know he didn't start this game, but dang it, I'm about to close this game. A la somebody else that came off the bench that was left-handed back in the day, Manu Ginobili. So I would do that. The key to me is going to be De'Aaron Fox, because Wemby's going to bounce back. Wemby's going to have a game, and then he'll have another game he'll want to have back. You know, wasn't his best, but I expect that. But if De'Aaron Fox can't be a closer, can't be the veteran, can't settle them and get them a bucket when they need it, because everybody else, Rob, for the most part, they kind of stay outside, right? Vassell, I want to shoot threes. Champagne, who was fantastic that first half. He was 5 of 6 from three. He wants to shoot the three. You know, Keldon Johnson can get down low too, but he also wants to shoot the three, and so on and so forth. But you got a guy who can get in the paint, hit the mid-range, get to the hole, draw some fouls in De'Aaron Fox. If he, to me, is going to be the key to this series, Rob, Wemby's going to Wemby from game to game. I expect him to have 3 more good games and maybe a bad one here. But if De'Aaron Fox can't be that guy that can go to and say, hey, woo, we're tired, this ain't working, we need a bucket from you, then I think it's going to be a long night, because that's the one thing that the Knicks have. They can say, Karl-Anthony Towns, stuff ain't working, we're a little broken, go get us one. Jalen Brunson, we're tired, it's fourth quarter, 3 minutes left, go get us one. And Wemby's still trying to find out where he's best suited for that. Is it out front, out at the top dribbling? Is it down low? He's not figured that out yet, like where my spots are. You know, you hear me talk about that all the time. Jalen Brunson knows exactly where his spots are. Karl-Anthony Towns knows exactly where his spots are. Even OG is starting to really understand where his spots are. I don't know that the Spurs have those guys quite yet. They're so young, except for De'Aaron Fox. So to me, he's going to be key. If he comes up big, they can really prolong this series. But if he's just going to be mid or just he's out there, he's okay, I don't think they'll have enough firepower to keep up.
0: Yeah, I just think you got to, again, you got to be real careful in the NBA. One game doesn't mean anything. I've seen it. I've covered it way too long. The Spurs didn't get here by accident. They belong. You know what I mean? They went through the champs. Won a game 7 on the road. They belong, and they did it convincingly to where you felt like, wow, that was pretty impressive considering what they were up against. And I think the things that did not work, Wemby turning the ball over, a poor shooting night, you know, there's stuff that you can clean up. And that's where coaching comes in. You know what I mean? Like, like to be able to take a look at what happened, figure out what we got to do here to get this back right. not rely on. You know this, when threes aren't going and you're just chucking them up, that's how other teams get, you know, erase leads.
1: They only hit two. That was interesting. And if I'm the Knicks, I don't expect that again. They are on fire. Champagne, Pippel, right. Yeah, but they only hit two the entire second half.
0: That's what I'm saying. And that's how you ask, how do you give up a 13-point lead, 14-point lead? That's how. You don't make any threes. The other team gets the long rebounds. They get easy baskets down the other and transition. You know what I mean? That's why the Celtics, we talk about the Celtics. Hey, it's a game seven, right, against Philadelphia.
1: I don't know what
0: you finish.
1: Like
0: you
1: do.
0: Finish 0-for-9 from 3-point. You're not going to win a game. Last 9 shots. You're not going to win a game. That's how it works.
1: You know what I watched too, and I think this is going to be the challenge for Wimby over the summer and over the next, I think, course of 2 years. He's so good. He's so young. He's still, believe it or not, he's still raw. I think you get what I mean by that. It's finding that, like, it's almost too talented, too gifted, Rob. He's the only that tall guy we've seen bring the ball up like a point guard and can cross somebody over, right? And I think that's nasty. He's nasty out there. But then he's the only guy who's huge and can get it down. But then he's also can get to his midi. So I think he's going to have to really mature and find. I know I can. But this is really where my sweet spot is. You know what I mean? We talked to getting a jump hook, cross the middle, getting a nice fadeaway off the glass, a la Tim Duncan or something. He's going to have to, like, because he has so many options in his bag. I think he's kind of like, which one do I go to? You know what I mean? He's going to have to kind of almost limit himself in a good way because these are my 2-3 moves and get to my spots to get a bucket.
0: All right. Coming up next on The Odd Couple, we have a special guest in studio, Brandon Scoop B. Robinson, of course, the NBA insider, host of The Pull Up with Scoop B. We're going to do that. Coming up, we'll talk to him a little bit. Kelvin, just dive in a little bit more on some NBA stuff and, of course, finals and whatnot.
1: You know, they ain't scoop me for nothing. He been getting the scoop since he was 10.
0: I remember those days, right, with the Nets and whatnot. Yeah. So we'll do that.
3: Since Moby Dick was a guppy.
0: That's right. He's been around the NBA game since Moby Dick was a guppy. It's been a long time.
1: Everybody take a shot.
0: There you go. Every time.
1: All right. Alex, you were hitting talent.
0: So it is The Odd Couple. Stand by. Coming up next, Scoopy. We'll dive into more and the NBA stuff with him and more. It is The Odd Couple on a TV theme song Thursday. Rob Parker, Kelvin Washington, right here on Fox Sports Radio. And you know what you need to do.
3: What's that?
0: Stick and stay.
3: Especially if your favorite scoop is B in the US of A.
0: There you go.
1: Ooh, I like that. All right, let me talk about this real quick. This is Kalshi, the world's biggest soccer tournament. We know it's arrived, and you can trade the entire tournament on Kalshi. Now, on Kalshi, you can trade every match from the opening stage all the way to the final. So you know me. Listen, I love an underdog story. I'm all about that because we know picking a favorite really is too easy. So riding with the long shot is just more fun, and you can make a couple more bucks. So with that in mind, I want you all to think about this one. Check it out. Mexico currently trading at just 1.3% to win it all, meaning a $100 trade pays out over $7,100 if they win soccer's biggest prize. So Mexico is going to be well represented. You know that with the games being here in the United States, there's going to be plenty of Mexican-Americans, Mexican fans who are going to be there supporting them, cheering them on. 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So on Kalshi, you're trading against peers in a live market, meaning there's no house, nope, and there's the probability changes that you can buy in and out of your position. 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
1: Yo.
0: Scoop been having the scoop since he was about 7 years old. My gosh.
1: You making it younger and younger. Going into break, you said 10.
0: And mind your business. Mind your business, Scoop, okay? I got the inside scoop.
2: Yes. You know what? You were like to Scoop B. You were like that clown that scared him as a kid. You know what I'm saying?
1: Okay. Nah.
3: Talking about it?
1: He's the guy that I'm going to make sure I'm cool with him because he knows where all the spots are. He knows everybody's secrets. And we're going to sell mixtapes in between class and put games on the TI-83.
0: I'm down with the mixtapes. You know what I'm saying? I got the beats. Alex, no, I'll sling them beats. Beat, man. Scoop, it's good to have you here, man. Real quick, before we just tell a little bit, you know, for folks who aren't familiar with all the great stuff you do.
1: My mother named me Brandon, but professionally I go by Brandon Scoopy Robinson. I've been in the industry since I was 12 years old. Started in 1997, working for the then New Jersey Nets. So Kendall Gill, Jason Williams, Sam Cassell, eventually Stephon Marbury, and started in radio as their kids radio host, back then, and have continued on this journey, running to guys like you, Rob, and been everywhere from Bally Sports Network, and now it's FanDuel Sports Network. 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I just celebrated 10 years with the Scoopy Radio podcast. We just ended it, and then we transitioned to the Pull Up with Scoopy. We dropped the first episode last month, and episode 2 actually drops June 25th.
2: All right, who's on that? Who's on the second one?
1: Antoine Walker.
2: Okay.
0: Yes. Oh, nice. Twan out there. I like that, man. Hey,
2: he got it together. He's been through hell, man. When you talk about the kind of money he made and then lost, like, it's just mind-boggling.
1: And we talk about that in depth. Yeah. You can actually subscribe to my YouTube channel, Scoopy, on YouTube, and be looking out for that. 12 p.m. Eastern time on the 25th of June. First episode was actually with Kendall Gill.
0: Nice.
1: Started my career being around that team.
2: I covered the New Jersey Nets for the Daily News, so I was there before, right? What were you there?
1: From 97 to 99.
2: Yeah, I covered the team before that. I covered the team 88, 90. So
1: let me
2: I
1: ask
2: was
1: you
2: gone.
1: A question. What was it like? Because you know the Nets didn't have a practice facility back then. They worked out at a trucking facility.
2: At a trucking facilities gym, like in Piscataway, New Jersey or somewhere.
0: That's crazy.
2: Yeah, that's where I'm telling you. The NBA was different back then because I used to travel. I've told Kelvin this 1,000 times. When I was covering the NBA, the players, we all flew commercial. Yeah. And I would sit next to whoever, Roy Henson, Sam Bowie on the flight.
1: Tate George.
2: All those guys, Chris Morris.
1: Yeah.
2: Yeah, all those guys on the plane. And the thing was, it didn't go by star status. Veterans sat in first class, and you could have been a big, you know, draft pick, number one pick, Dennis Hopton, or, you know, top
1: Johnson
2: pick.
1: Johnson Petrific.
2: All that guy. And you would sit in the back and coach because there weren't enough seats for everybody.
1: That's kind of in line with when – the vets put popcorn in rookies' cars and they got to fetch donuts. It's just this.
2: Those days are over.
0: Yeah, these kids, they're coming in entitled now.
2: Yeah.
0: They're coming in already 5-10 million in. These kids are getting 3. If you're an NIL kid right now, you're coming in.
2: But they still do it. I'll say, I don't know what they do in the NBA like before, but even in baseball, they still make these guys, you know this, Kelvin, they dress up in certain outfits or all that on a road
0: songs,
2: trip or
0: sing.
2: Like, they still do that in baseball.
1: That's an initiation for
2: which is fun.
0: No, it is. It's fun. Hey, let's get into last night. Game one, NBA Finals. The Knicks able to come back, end up with a 10-point victory for them. Obviously, Jalen Brunson does what Brunson does. He was Mr. Clutch last year. SGA wins it this year. But Brunson said, hey, hold my beer. Let me go remind him. What do you make of the game? One, you could say, hey, the Spurs won't play as bad. Other, you could just say, that's now 12 in a row for the Knicks, and clearly, maybe this is just who they are.
1: I look at it dually. Number one, I know that the popular conversation is that the Knicks came back in the second half, but really they came back in the third quarter, and the fourth quarter was just theirs. I really look at the Spurs situation. Wemby scoring 16 points to me wasn't enough. Dylan Harper, rose to the occasion, and Champagne did his thing, but I think the part that gets lost in translation with the Knicks and particularly Brunson is the performance that Karl Anthony Towns had. I mean, those 12 rebounds and then the fact that Hart was hauling down rebounds and the fact that you had so many other guys. It's not just Brunson. It's a collective group that's been really fun to watch this season.
2: Yeah. I mean, there's a lot of stuff there, and they've played really well. When you win 12 games in a row, a lot of stuff has to happen. And, of course, you get a lot of contributions from a lot of people. But it's going to be interesting. The Spurs have been able to bounce back. Wemby is famous for, so far, bouncing back, coming up with big games and big situations. I just expect a different game from him, not 6-for-21. And I'm going to predict that Karl Anthony Towns will be a couple of whistles to just push him off Wemby a little bit.
1: I mean,
2: but that's not just in this case. I've seen it my whole time. You know, that's covering the NBA.
1: Oh, yeah. And you know, it's interesting. It's the best of seven series. Yep. I mean, in college, I remember playing Connect Four, and I remember the first two moves that the opponents make, you're feeling out the other opponent. The Knicks won, you know, the first draw, but I don't think that is indicative upon a whole series. When you look at the San Antonio Spurs, they beat the reigning NBA champions.
0: Right.
1: You look
2: in seven games on the road. Right. Exactly.
1: Yeah. And they're a young squad. I don't even think they are who they're supposed to be. Throughout the course of the season, I felt that the Spurs were a Draymond Green type of player away, like a vet, from making it and winning it.
2: So wait a minute. They needed a bad podcast in order to win a championship?
1: Listen, I'm not trying to get no phone calls, okay. Rob. That's you, not me. However, this is...
0: Scoop ain't trying to get choked out. You know,
1: I'm outside. I'm outside, okay? But I do think that when you look at the Spurs organization, Mitch Johnson, their head coach, is literally Luke Skywalker, and he's got Yoda up in the stands and Greg Popovich. I think the national audience is still getting used to who he is. And I think that dichotomy of the Spurs at large is less familiar. People know Wemby. I think when you look at the Knicks, you know Brunson. I think what I'm going to enjoy about this best of seven series is getting to know the rest of the guys.
2: All right.
0: That's a good point. We'll leave it here.
2: I was going to say, Kelvin, and we're going to get into some more NBA stuff and whatnot after we get an update. Go ahead, Kelvin.
0: That's right. We have Scoop sticking around with us. Don't forget, we got Shop Talk coming up as well right now. Monty Bolaños.
3: Fellas, Scoop, do you mean that you thought the Spurs could use a bully?
1: Yes.
3: That's because I feel like I agree with you.
1: I love a woman's touch. Thank you for that. Thank you.
3: Like the Knicks are all bullies. All of them.
1: Yeah. But they still don't remind me of the 90s Knicks.
3: No, not at all. But they're not like OKC was just really fast. They weren't bullies. Maybe you could say Lou Dort. And he's like one that I didn't want to give him that credit.
1: You deserve a raise.
3: Thank you so much. So that's I hear what you're saying. And I agree with you. No NBA finals tonight, but the league did give a lifetime ban to that fan that ran onto the court last night during Game 1 in San Antonio to get a selfie with Victor Wembanyama. Another person connected to the incident also received a lifetime ban from the league. Insider Mark Stein reports that the Mavericks have had internal discussions about possibly pursuing a Michigan's Dusty May and Duke's John Shire for their head coaching vacancy. The Stanley Cup Final is underway. Game 2 between the Golden Knights and the Hurricanes. They are scoreless halfway through the first period. Las Vegas leads the series 1-0 in the WNBA. The Fever currently lead the Dream 60-49 with 1 minute to go in the third quarter. Caitlin Clark, she's got 12 points and 7 assists. She is 5-14 from the field. We'll check in on Angel Reese. She has 6 points and 8 rebounds on this one late in the third quarter. Again, when it comes to Major League Baseball, the Blue Jays lead the Braves 3-1, bottom of the fourth inning, while the Royals and the Twins are tied at 2 apiece, top of the third there. The Pirates on the board first against the Astros in Houston, 1-0, bottom of the first inning. And Las Vegas Grand Prix just signed a 10-year extension to continue hosting its Formula One race until 2037. So still in Las Vegas for 10 more years. Back to you guys.
0: Thank you, Monty.
3: Jess.
2: Thank you very much. Whenever Monty's on our show, our YouTube numbers go through the wall.
3: Scoop. Yes. Thanks, Scoop.
0: Respect. Scoop, we've had enough. All right.
1: What up?
0: She don't need no more. Okay, she comes on our show, and it all of a sudden becomes the odd triplets.
2: Yes.
0: Okay, she not the odd couple. Monty, don't give me the laugh.
1: I'm a guest. I'll defer to you. However, stop hating.
0: I know, just a little bit.
3: Thank you, Scoop.
1: You're welcome.
0: All right, it is the odd couple. So Rob Parker, Kelvin Washington on this here TV Things on Thursday. And you, man, you're hearing a sign from me and Rob is Brandon Scoop B. Robinson, NBA insider, host of The Pull Up with Scoop B. You can follow him at Scoop B on X. I still want to fix a couple other things with this series. Man, one person who I think has a chance to become, first of all, a couple of people on the daggone Spurs team could become stars and all-stars. But Castle, my gosh, does he know that he's only 21? I mean, he plays with so much poise, and he'd have the greatest game one. But when you look at him throughout this year and then the series,
2: he's been balling out.
0: Can I say he's strong, he defends, he dunks on you with some 1990s energy.
1: Can I tell you how intertwined Stephon Castle is with the Spurs organization even before he became a member of the Spurs?
0: Okay, break it down.
1: His dad, Stacy Castle, New York legend, played high school ball in New York City, was a teammate of Tim Duncan for a bit at Wake Forest. Tim Duncan was an upperclassman, or Stacy Castle might be in reverse. But nonetheless, he was born to be a Spur. A guy who was overlooked in 2022 as a McDonald's All-American in a world where Bronny James was the head of that class. And he comes in after being at UConn and has totally dominated. And it's crazy because I think he doesn't know the star he is, but I think that he's surrounded by a collection of other stars, not named Wemby. And I think it's kind of a balance. It's funny. He's so young. I was with him last week. There was a trending topic on Twitter where I said, yo, do you know that people are saying that you look like John Amos? He looks at me and goes, John Amos, who is that? Amos? And then goes, the guy from Coming to America. He goes, what's that? Okay, I felt old.
0: Hold on, Scoop. Now, yes. I know we might be old, and I'm older than you.
1: Yeah.
0: But dang it, he's got to know Coming to America. As a black person in America, when you come out your mama's womb, the doctor smacks you in the booty, and then the first thing he does is make you watch Coming to America.
1: The boy got his own money.
0: The boy has got his own money.
2: Word. But there are reruns. Oh, my God. You don't have to be alive. There are reruns. People don't watch reruns. All you got to do is play this, and he would know who John Amos is.
0: Well, depends on Rob. Rob, depends on the season. He might be dead.
2: You know?
0: And it killed him off.
2: That's right. That was one of those TV moments. That was a great show when that first started.
1: Yes, it was.
2: It really was. Like, people... That was like, and I remember the significance of that show. And I'm going to say this because it did strike. A lot of shows back then, the father was always absentee on all black shows. Mm-hmm. Mm-hmm. And this was the one, I think, Esther Rolle, you know, demanded that they have a father on the show. You know what I mean? And even in the case, he's a father there. He was there, a strong father. But, of course, he could barely take care of his family. He's working at the car wash. So there was that other thing.
0: We ain't going to give you it all.
2: You ain't going to be Huxtable. You know what I mean? Yeah. But he was there. And that was a really good show, Living in the Projects and all that. A lot of people could relate to that show.
1: Set the tone.
2: It really did. Mm-hmm. Give us some Scoop B, some information on the offseason. I know where the finals are going on. But anything that we should be looking for, players moving on, any kind of things maybe happening or sniffing around?
1: We're in Los Angeles.
2: Okay, so LeBron James, let's start there. Okay,
1: perfect.
2: There we go.
1: The Lakers can offer him the most money, however.
2: They don't want to.
1: There you go. They do not want to. You filled in the blank for me. And so if you look at an alternate team, the conversations that I've been having about the Cleveland Cavaliers is something that is realistic. In order for that to happen, there are some mathematics that have to make sense from sources around the league. First of all, James Harden is going to have to restructure that deal. And I'm told that LeBron James doesn't necessarily want to sign a max extension with the Cavaliers. In fact, he would take less money to come back home. But in order for that to also happen, the Cavaliers are hoping that he takes some type of mid-level exception, one, and two, that he completes a sign and trade with the Los Angeles Lakers in order to make that happen. So you would have to move a Jared Allen or others. However, in order to add more to that pot, Dean Wade or as well as Max Strus would have to potentially be moved as well. So those are some of the things that I'm hearing as far as the Cleveland Cavaliers. Also, they currently have a vacant GM position out there. And Brandon Weems, who is currently the assistant GM, is a guy who grew up with LeBron James in Akron. He is a guy that is one of the candidates in that conversation. They're talking about staying internal. However, one thing that I am hearing is that the Cavaliers are entertaining a conversation of potentially talking to David Griffin about that GM position as well.
0: So possible trying to run return. It back then.
1: A possible okay. return. Yes.
2: What, yeah, now, the commissioner spoke on it about the Clippers investigation with Kawhi and that mm-hmm. phony company that went under or whatever and mm-hmm. stole everybody's money. Mm-hmm. And he's saying, yeah, we need to wrap this up soon. Like the league, hello. I don't know if I really trust the league's investigation because they cleared Terry Rozier, right? Hell yeah. Like seriously, like and now not only is he indicted, now another one came down. You know what I mean? So I don't know what's happening here.
1: Typically, when the league is having the finals or the All-Star game, you're not going to see an announcement come
2: out. Oh, no, not during then. I agree with that.
1: I foresee
2: that. But this has been going on all year.
1: Respectfully, I think Pablo Torre, I kind of already told you what happened. I think it's more about the formalities of it. I expect that conversation to take place shortly after the finals are over.
2: And what are you hearing? Do you have any kind of insight? Is this, cause I don't see them. Steve Ballmer is so rich. I don't see some real bad.
0: And just
2: penalty.
0: Bought a new arena, Rob.
2: Right?
0: Just
2: I know. Bought a new arena. I don't see it. Now, if you tell me they're going to throw the hammer at him and make him sell a team or do something, I'm not buying any of that.
1: The conversations that I've had, I've not heard anything that suggests that they would make him sell the team. You've kind of had this controversy already with the Los Angeles Clippers, specifically with a former owner. I do think that if a punishment is handed down, it's more of a fine. I don't see if those findings suggest on their end that something happens. But I do think it's interesting that while we're talking about the Clippers and we're talking about that investigation, conversations about Kawhi Leonard's future have also been brought up. And to me, if he leaves the Clippers and goes elsewhere, you kind of have a wiggle room to sweep it under the rug. If you're looking at an optics perspective, he leaves, they find him, you go about your business.
0: That's a good point. I was just going to say, you find somebody who has more money than anybody, you know, except maybe five other people. And so you find them, hey, here, a $15 million fine, that ain't nothing for him.
1: No.
0: And then also, like you mentioned, Kawhi's gone, there's a non-starter. And not to mention, even when Kawhi's here, it's a non-starter because Kawhi don't talk. He don't say anything.
2: No, Kawhi doesn't have to talk because he has the greatest laugh in the history of mankind.
0: Let's hear it, Alex.
2: Right, Alex? Kawhi doesn't have to speak.
4: I'm a fun guy. Obviously, I love the game of basketball. I mean, it's just more questions you have to ask me in order for me to tell you about myself. I just can't give you a whole spiel.
1: Never.
4: I don't even know where you're sitting at.
2: That's the all-time great. The first time I heard that laugh, I replayed it 1,000. I was like, dude, I couldn't believe it.
1: It's awkward.
0: This the
1: right?
0: greatest.
1: It's awkward.
0: Because the man had won at that point two rings, and we realized at that point.
2: Now we had known
0: him.
2: We never heard him talk. Right.
4: That's exactly I'm a fun right. guy.
2: I'm a fun guy. And just saying he's a fun guy. Was
0: imagine
2: so,
0: trying to be on a date, Scoop.
4: I'm a fun guy.
0: You finally
4: guy.
0: Get on the phone. So what's up? You know, like, tell me a little bit more about yourself.
4: I'm a fun guy.
0: I don't think she's going to want to hang with you when you say that.
1: No.
0: I'm a fun guy.
1: Imagine a world, though. Let me ask you a question. Say Giannis goes to Miami. Imagine a world where Norman Powell and Kawhi Leonard reunite in Miami alongside Bam Adebayo. What do you think of that?
0: Wait, what did I have to give up, though? Tyler, Hero, and some picks or something?
1: Khloe Ware.
2: Right, it's got to be something, right?
1: Yeah. In picks.
2: Yeah.
1: Currently, from folks that I've spoken with around the league, Giannis is leaning towards the Miami Heat.
0: Yeah, I'm hearing that. That's
1: Portland was a conversation, I can tell you. And at one point, Orlando and Milwaukee were having a conversation potentially about swapping Paolo as well as Giannis. But from my conversations with folks in the league, Giannis and the Heat do
2: all right,
1: legs.
2: One last thing, because we got
0: to keep Paolo.
2: One last thing, 30 seconds. The Pistons, everybody saw they were exposed but not having shooting. Is there anybody out there that, because they need a shooter desperately.
0: Mm-hmm. Anything?
2: Score. Yeah. Right?
1: I'll tell you somebody that I think fits.
2: Okay, go ahead.
1: I think Kyrie Irving would fit in Detroit.
0: Oh.
2: Okay. All right, Scoopy, we got to run here. We appreciate you coming through the studio here in Los Angeles and being on it.
1: Thanks for having
0: me. Yes, sir. Hey, appreciate you, man. And glad we were able to make it happen.
1: Of course.
0: All right, make sure you give him a follow, Scoop B, on social media. Shop Talk on the way. We got something interesting because Rob went through it last week. We'll explain what it is. It's the Odd Couple.
2: I'm always going through it.
0: Yeah, on a TV thing on Thursday. Stick with your boys, Fox Sports Radio.
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15: I saw the latest on the Travis Kelce, Taylor Swift wedding, and I'm not going to be all gossipy, so keep your chonies on. There's a couple funny narratives. Number one, apparently Ed Kelce's a blabbermouth, so I don't tell this guy anything. I thought that was funny. Like, every family's got the blabbermouth.
16: We've interviewed Ed Kelce. I remember he did say something a little off color and interesting. He's like, man, he's like, my son Travis, when he did that dating show, I told him not to. It was the dumbest thing he ever did.
15: Remember, he was pretty like candid about it. Yeah, like,
16: cool it.
15: The other thing is that they personally invited all their guests with a phone call. Taylor did that trick that I love where, you know, if you want to find out who the rat is, yeah, who's the rat? See, you tell everyone one little piece of information and then you see what piece of information gets leaked to like TMZ. And you're like, aha, gotcha, cousin Larry. Like you figure out who the narc is, right? Who's the leak?
17: Don't be ridiculous.
15: It would never be cousin Larry.
17: Cousin Larry would never tell secrets.
15: Or cousin Malky. Here's the latest. And it's not gossipy, so chill. Apparently, they're not letting their single friends bring a guest. No plus ones. And I can get behind this 100%. In fact, I got two rules for the wedding. When my wife and I were doing the planning, two rules that I live by when it comes to weddings.
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15: 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Drake May led in every category possible. 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And they got one win away from winning a Super Bowl. 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
16: So you factor that in. 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
21: When Dan announced lifetime bans for certain San Antonio fans, Izzy was outraged.
22: 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There's no way you can keep up a lifetime ban. So this guy that ran on the court, he's probably in his 20s. 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You know how many crazy things are going to happen in this world over the next 50 years? And he's going to go to a Spurs game and they're going to say, no, no, no, you tried to take a selfie one time. 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This guy's going to go to another game. Lifetime ban. 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
0: Excuse me. It is the I Couple. Rob Parker, Kelvin Washington on the TV theme song Thursday. Big shout out to Scoop B. Brandon Scoop B. Robinson joined us. Brandon will get that up on the podcast. It was good to chop it up with him for a while, man. Doing great things, getting some insight on a few things. Even talked about the potential Giannis to the Heat. I've been reading a lot about that, Rob. Some potential there. I know you think he's staying, and I think he's going. We got wings on that, right?
2: You've heard. How many stories have you heard with him linked to so many places over the last couple of years?
0: Just wings ready, okay?
2: I will. I'm just saying. You're like, oh, did you hear that? People have been saying this for the last 2 years. That's all.
0: I hear you. That's a fair point. But here's where the one for me, Rob, when he, and you got to feel me on this. Losing makes you want to do this. Okay, I get that. I understand that. But quickly.
2: I was going to say, don't forget we got this.
0: Yep, real quick. Once he started with the team, like, oh, they're trying to tank, and I want to get a lawsuit and legality into it. That's when I think where we got to sever. Not just we have a disagreement about how we're playing and things like that, but we'll talk about that as the NBA's offseason rolls along. 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
27: 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Ain't nobody exempt. 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
0: All right, it is time for Shop Talk, where we cook up something that has nothing to do with sports. And this one is brought to you by none other than Robert Jedediah Jenkins Parker III. And this was it last week, I believe, Robs, when you came in the studio and you told us, man, I'm trying to order something. And I keep selecting the right size, but Amazon keeps switching. Tell us more about it.
2: Yeah, I was trying sometime with the dress shirts, right? I'm not wearing. I wanted to get a 2X just because for the neck sometimes. You know what I mean? Like, I'm not, you know, Kelvin, you don't wear ties all the time like you used to.
0: Right,
2: so
0: right.
2: I don't have to have it like all the way tight at my neck. So I put a 2X into my cart, and I'm trying to check out. And when I check out, I look at the size. I always check to make sure. And it says XL instead of 2XL. So I empty the cart. I go and I order another 2XL, put it in the cart, go to checkout. And there's an XL in the cart again.
0: Right.
2: And I'm like, well, I know I put a 2XL in the cart. What did it? Why did it keep switching the sizes on me? And then an AI thing message pops up. And it says, basically, that you always order an XL, and that's your right size. What are you doing ordering XL?
0: Yo,
2: I could be buying it for somebody else.
0: And that's where this AI stuff is getting. The only AI I really wanted to acknowledge was Allen Iverson. Okay, this is getting weird. It's getting strange. Monty trying to act like his wife. Nah, baby, you always order extra large. I'm trying to save you some trouble, baby. What do you mean, AI?
2: Right, relax. Like they don't want me to have to return it or something. Monty, have you ever... I put a 2XL in my cart. Why won't they let me buy a 2XL?
3: That's so annoying. That would drive me crazy. I'd be like, am I crazy? Am I losing my
2: That's
3: mind?
2: That's what I thought.
3: No. There's no way you didn't feel like that. Stupid for a second.
2: And they even realized that that's why, Alex, the AI message popped up. Mm-hmm. Because they probably saw me trying to cancel the order every time and then try to order another XL. Have you had this problem?
1: Not necessarily like that, but I believe it. My biggest issue are these like self-checkout grocery stores now. Because they go above and beyond to be like, oh, excuse me, it looked like you placed something on something else and didn't pay for this item.
3: So
1: I was like,
3: annoying.
1: I just scanned both of them.
2: Yeah. Meanwhile, somebody else is walking out with a cart full of stuff.
3: Right.
2: Am I right?
3: Right.
1: Rob, it's like, where's the limit where we need us?
0: Crazy
1: again?
0: Crimes the last two, three
2: oh,
0: years.
2: Oh, that's crazy.
0: I saw some like 20-year-olds walk in 5 minutes later, come running out, Rob, with arms full of liquor, and they just were like, "Hey, stop!" Yeah, I seen somebody that talking to somebody at CVS. I said, "Man, y'all still got the deodorant locked up? You know, you got to go press the button for them mm-hmm. to open it up." Mm-hmm. They said, "Man, people." I said, "They still in like that?
2: They still deodorant? Deodorant's a big. I don't know what the black market is for it or whatever, but they have to lock up deodorant."
3: Oh yeah.
0: Yes, and the lady told me why. She said it's too expensive. And she said, and you know what, sir? I don't blame him. She was like, it's hard out here. $12 for deodorant. It's crazy.
3: Yeah.
0: And one guy said, Rob, that they grab trash bags in the store. They grab a box of trash bags, open it up, walk through still because he knows once he steps foot outside the store, they can't do anything to him legally. So he just runs out.
2: I've seen them do stuff like they can if they really want to. I've seen them chase people out the door.
3: And people are getting involved, not the people working. Right. People that are standing by and watching it.
0: Yeah, moral of the story is the only AI we recognize is Allen Iverson.
2: Let me buy what I want. Let me buy a 2XL shirt.
0: Jordan jumping in the mix with the Knicks, by the way. We are
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0: So, Sims, yeah, we heard he's a big crybaby. That's what we've heard. I'm not saying it's true. I'm just saying those are the rumors.
1: I'm so great you're actually going down this lane, because I was actually just talking about this, right?
0: Well, you're our source.
1: So first off, you know, Caleb Williams, I mean, he was extremely happy. He's hit the most improbable, most unbelievable trifecta you could ever hit as a quarterback. He won the Heisman. He's on the cover of Madden. And he got a one-on-one interview with Chris Sims on Button. I told him he can retire. He's done. He's going to the Hall of Fame. Yes. Everybody knows it now. All right. The second thing I'll say is screw you, Mikey A, for that comment. All right. That's what I'll say about that.
0: We overheard your conversation. I mean, come on.
1: Okay, good. You did hear that. Yeah. Because it does drive me crazy. Wemby cries, and everybody's like, oh, he's Wemby. He's the alien. He's so passionate. He wants to be in the finals. He's so happy. And then, you know, it's Caleb Williams cries, and it's like, oh, he's such a wimp loser. Oh, my gosh. He can never lead a team. And it's just like, that's what I hate about sports. It's why I got into the job. It's to correct stupid narratives like that. So I'm glad you're just playing with me and not real with that question.
0: Well, there's a reason, just quickly, since we're here, okay? I mean, Wemby's crying because he made it to the NBA Finals and did so ahead of schedule and beat Oklahoma City, and it means a lot to him. Caleb hasn't done anything.
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4: What is the word? What is your word for A.J. Brown calling his new gig with the Patriots close to heaven? Sounded less like an introductory news conference and more like a baptism that took place. He didn't just butter up the Patriots. No. He opened a full-service dessert bar, and it's like he was catering a wedding. This is fondant level baking with A.J. Brown. He not only did he add the whipped cream, He installed a soft serve machine in the locker room, reminding everyone in an interview that he did that he grew up a Patriot fan and claimed that he kept a Patriot rug in his house even while he was playing for the Eagles. He still had that Patriot rug.
3: 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He's Steve Covino.
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3: And here's what you need to know.
13: Game 2 of the Stanley Cup Final is underway, and the Golden Knights have scored first. They lead the Hurricanes 1-0 after the first period. Las Vegas also leads the series 1-0. The NBA has given a lifetime ban to the fan that ran onto the court during last night's Game 1 in San Antonio to get a selfie with Victor Wembanyama. Another person connected to the incident also received a lifetime ban from the league. In the WNBA, the Fever lead the Dream 73-60 with about 3.5 minutes to go in the game. Caitlin Clark, she's got 14 points and 8 assists. Kelsey Mitchell, the leading scorer for the Fever, she's got 25 points. Angel Reese, she's got 10 points and 10 rebounds. In Major League Baseball, the Blue Jays lead the Braves 3-1 top of the sixth inning. The Twins are edging the Royals 4-3 top of the fifth. A's over the Cubs in Chicago 1-0 bottom of the fourth inning, and the Pirates lead the Astros in Houston 1-0 top of the third. I'm Ansi Bolaños.
3: One guy is happily divorced. One guy is happily married. One guy gets called daddy by his three beautiful daughters. One guy gets called daddy after a credit card approval. One guy won a state high school basketball championship. One guy only covered a state high school basketball championship. One guy's been inducted into 3 halls of fame. One guy has only mopped a hall. Does this seem weird to anybody else?
14: Crazy.
3: Can this sports writer and this sports fan share a radio show without driving each other crazy? 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
2: 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Very nice. Foul.
5: That's foul.
2: There you go.
4: Foul.
5: Foul.
2: Foul. How do you spell that? And don't
6: that is a foul ball.
2: And don't forget,
7: F-A-W-L.
2: Yes, last call as well. So a lot of stuff to get to. Was that me laughing? What was that?
7: That's you at the end of our show. I never miss it because I never listen.
2: Can you, did you hear that? Did you hear that?
7: You're ridiculous.
2: Oh, man. That's the story of my life. Ridiculous. This is an interesting story, Kelvin.
4: Did you hear that?
2: There you go.
7: Wait, Alex, were you there when he taped this?
5: Yes.
7: All right. How many takes did y'all do with that?
5: Rob Parker's a legend. It takes one take.
2: That was one take Parker.
5: He's one take Parker.
2: There you go. Right there.
7: Okay. Yeah.
2: I should have done, Kelvin said I should have done 10, right? To try to sound like a.
7: No, we just got to remix it now. It's been almost 2 years of it. We got to remix it. That's all I'm saying. Just needs a little remix.
2: It's okay. It's all good.
7: All right. So, Rob, this one's interesting.
2: I was interested in the story, and I was glad to hear this, but let's go.
7: Yeah.
2: Because we talked about this on the show.
7: Exactly. So, for those who, obviously, big-time listeners, you know about this already. If you're not, or if you just missed that particular day, we had a conversation about Rob was starting basically saying, one thing we agree on, we don't often agree, is that James Dolan has been a ridiculous owner and some of the stunts that he's made over the last 20 years. You brought up Charles Oakley being one. We all remember that scene, him pushing security and
2: they threw him out,
7: kicked him out. He hasn't been back since. And so now the conversation's become, and this was back in, he was arrested with that altercation back in 2017. So now the decision was made, of course, by James Dolan, who apparently is refusing him to come in. He won't let him come even current day as they're in the first finals appearance since 99. And so, Rachel Nichols talked about the leagues. Basically, they're pulling out all the stops. They're saying, look, we got to rectify this. And they've gone as far as to even include Adam Silver and Michael Jordan, who we know is, if you don't know, he's one of Oakley's best friends since
2: 100%
7: the Bulls back in the 80s. That's been his guy. He was like Jordan's protector when he was with the Bulls. And so they've tried to broker some peace deals, Rob. They tried to figure it out with James Dolan. But Jordan wasn't successful. Adam Silver wasn't successful. And apparently, it's still he's banned for life, and that's just what they're saying.
2: I'm going to say this too. If you remember, and you could Google it yourself, Spike had an incident too with Dolan and the Madison Square Garden. Don't you remember?
7: He had his normal VIP route that technically you're not supposed to take.
2: Players come in that way, but he used to come in through that same.
7: And everybody knows who that is and who's been doing it. And then he blocked him. And I told you another thing that makes me just drive me crazy about James Dolan. So if you're literally doing your job as a journalist and you write something negative about him, and it's just not even a hit piece, you're just doing accurate journalism. He's banned journalists. He's banned lawyers. Who are suing, who their plaintiffs may be suing MSG for other things. Because remember, it's not just the Knicks. They do a million other things. And they have facial recognition technology, Rob, where if you're a lawyer going to see a play, you're going to see Hamilton at MSG. Beep, boop, boop. It picks you up and you literally can't get into, they're going to see your play. It's just been crazy. So Jordan trying to figure this out. And remember, Jordan, Dolan has said it's not, quote unquote, Rob, necessarily a lifetime ban. He said, I think it's the most important thing that we need to keep the guard in a place that's comfortable and safe for everyone who goes there. And this is in regard to Charles Oakley. He said he's concerned about his anger management issues and potential alcohol issues.
2: See, here's so, my, it, yeah, I, go ahead. I'm glad that Michael Jordan has gotten involved and even the commissioner, because I told you this too before. Like, people have their issues. We've seen Isaiah and Magic, right? Mm-hmm. Make up on television and talk it out, and they yep. had a falling out. They used to be best of friends, vacation, all that. Things happen in life, and it's just that game. And when you share, Kelvin, blood, sweat, and tears, and you're trying to win and all that, and it's a teammate, and you know what I mean? You spend the yeah. amount of time. This is not like a regular job. I just can't. It's, you could leave a job. You're working a 9-to-5, Kelvin, and mm-hmm. you have a riff with somebody at the job, and you move on. You can move on. No. We were around each other every day for 6 months, more than you with your significant other. We've cried together, laughed together, played cards together, showered yep. together. You know what I mean? Like, you become like a brother to each other. And yeah. and that's why I think it's so important, and why they can't just let it go. And Charles Oakley was the ultimate teammate. As somebody who covered Charles Oakley during those days with the Knicks when I was a beat writer for the Daily News in New York, people used to always say, oh, it's a shame that Patrick Ewing's never going to win or didn't win a championship. I used to say, it's a shame Charles Oakley. Nobody dove into the crowd. Nobody dove for more loose balls. Nobody defended their teammates more than Charles Oakley. And I'm not saying that he's above, you know, reproach, and he's didn't do anything wrong, and he's been totally railroaded. I'm saying both sides can soften and understand what it means for both sides.
7: It's that's the key
2: right?
7: part.
2: That's
7: Rob.
2: It. Go ahead.
7: Yeah. That's just saying, that's the key part to me, is that Oakley, I guarantee you, he done said some things that's upset people.
2: Patrick no doubt.
7: And maybe there has been some alcohol issues. But my thing is, to your point, every now and again, it's okay to be the bigger person. Every now and again, it's okay to extend that olive branch, right? And to say, hey, you know what? This man meant a lot to us. I'm not going to lie, this season, this run, this energy for the city, for this team means a lot. And James Dolan, if you ever want to get in the good graces of the city of New York, and it just, you do this. You come out and you extend the olive branch. You say, yo, man, I may have been handled some things, said some things. You obviously did some things and wrong, but we're family. This Knicks thing is a family. To me, this is how you build the culture of the Knicks. So really, the culture of the Knicks is the fans more than anything else. And because the fan base has been, I'll give them credit, with them through it all, ups, downs, good, bad. And so to me, this is a chance. If you're James Dolan, you've ticked off the fans, you'd have made them mad about this, you care about your band, your garage band more than you do the team, you're skipping out on lottery draft picks and all this stuff, you're kicking out players. This is the time to make it right during a great season where I believe they're going to win, but obviously we'll have to wait and see. But this is it. Game 3. You bring him in. Now, maybe you do a game 4, Rob, because the president will be there, as was announced, game 3. So maybe you wait to game 4 to kind of give it its own, you know, own light to shine on that moment that is not hijacked by the president. But
2: I got one I want to share with you. Go ahead.
7: What's that?
2: All right. So this is one. So George Steinbrenner fired Yogi Berra as the manager of the Yankees, right?
7: Mm-hmm.
2: And Yogi was really mad at George. And, you know, Yogi Berra's all-time won 10 World Series with the Yankees. You know what I mean? He's a legend. Yep. And was really, really mad about the whole thing. And so they had a feud. He fired him just after 16 games of the 1985 season. It just started, right?
7: Mm-hmm.
2: And Yogi held a grudge. You know how long their feud was, Kelvin?
7: How long?
2: 14 years!
7: Yeah,
2: Yogi wouldn't come to Old Timers Day, wouldn't have anything to do with the Yankees. Both him and George, they just oil and water, yeah. whatever. And I believe it was Susan Wallman, and if I'm wrong, I'm sorry, the broadcaster, who engineered that these two, because they were getting older in age and what just felt like, you guys don't want to die not having made up. Do you know what I mean?
7: Right. Like, they both mean too much. I mean, obviously you're the owner, but he means so much to the organization. He's better in the fold for the collective.
2: There's a karma too. You don't want to be doing that. And I know some players will turn the other way, but if, deep down they're like, oh, if I say something, I'm going to be next. Do you know what I mean?
7: Yeah.
2: Like that's how where you got to look at it.
7: Oh, that's
2: like,
7: a real thing. Players look at how, dang, if he was the star, you treat him like that. How would you do me if I
2: did that? Something, know? Exactly. Yeah. And then don't forget Jerry Jones, right? And
7: Jimmy Johnson.
2: Jimmy Johnson finally made up. They had a long. Jimmy Johnson was mad too. When
7: boy, if y'all don't get it together sooner, people.
2: But do you know what I'm saying? So these things have happened where people have these kind of feuds, and you think we talked about Magic and Isaiah, right? Like
7: that's a tough one because that was personal best friends. That wasn't even just player and coach or something.
2: Right.
7: That was.
2: These
7: best
2: are guys
7: friends.
2: Who used to kiss before the championship game on the cheek. You remember?
3: Hey yo.
2: They did.
7: They did. Family trips every summer.
6: Hold up.
7: I think younger people really don't understand how close they were.
5: How close, Kay?
7: They were crazy close, dude. They used to travel around families, and then they would travel. They were both young and would travel Michael Jackson around because he was obviously Michael Jackson. And then it just got mixed up and crazy. And they probably went. So that was what, Rob? 80. Was it the 88th? Finals or 89 one, whichever one. But from like then on, it probably went on for what, 20 years?
2: It was a long time. And
7: 25
2: then,
7: maybe?
2: But they got there. And I'm just saying, Michael Jordan is like on another plateau, right? He could just be like oblivious of it and be like, whatever, I can't get involved in this.
7: I'm dealing with NASCAR right now.
2: Exactly. I'm taking NASCAR to court and beating them, right? And he beat him in court. But you get my point. And yet Michael Jordan... And the commissioner, why would the commissioner be involved? He works for the owners, right? The commissioner works for the owners. So he could easily, because it was a bad scene. I still can't get this scene out of my mind. I'm serious, as somebody, because I've never seen ex-player get treated like that. Not in public. I'm dead serious.
7: Your point, even if it happened, for it to be this long to not be rectified. And by the way, to make sure, Charles Oakley admitted he maybe went a little overboard. And
2: nobody's saying he didn't do anything.
7: And he has apologized. That's the part, Rob. You know he prideful. He is very prideful. And for him, I was wrong. He's apologized since then. To me, it's like, all right, what else can the man do? You know what I mean? I've apologized. I've admitted it. I love the Knicks. It's in my blood. Literally, Patrick Ewing, who's the next person we say? Charles Oakley.
2: And he says, I'm rooting for this team. I don't have any ill will towards the players. He's like, but this is just, it's a personal thing. I love the idea. These are things that you would say, why is the commissioner Michael Jordan getting involved? Because I think it's important. I really do. When you put your blood, sweat, and tears into stuff, and you're a player, and you're identified with an organization, he was a fan favorite. Kelvin.
7: Oh, without a doubt. Still is.
2: Yep.
7: Still, we use the example, Bill Laimbeer in Detroit. Like, he wasn't the best player. I was Isaiah, but for that run, you could argue he might have been, Joe Dumars, talented-wise.
2: Right.
7: But, like, heart of the team, it was Bill.
2: And that's how it is. All right, we want to hear from you, 877-99 on Fox. Where are you on the whole feud between, Oakley and Dolan? Should the commissioner and Michael Jordan get involved? It's water under the bridge. You don't care. You care. Is there a karma thing? Just your idea and your thoughts on this. Because I think it is big for a commissioner and the arguably the greatest player ever to feel compelled that they need to try to get this ironed out.
7: Mike don't stick his neck out all the time.
2: No,
7: so
2: that's what I'm saying.
7: When he does, it really means something.
2: All right, 877-99 on Fox. We want to hear from you. What do you think? It is the Odd Couple, Rob Parker, Kelvin Washington, where we deliver insight, not noise, and we value your phone calls. 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
15: He was given magical shoes from a hip-hop Motown dude.
16: Together, is this the Hammer cartoon?
7: Hammerman theme, yes.
16: That is funny.
15: And he couldn't keep up the fight.
16: Right.
15: They went out on the road.
16: TV things on Thursday.
15: Who was worthy of the Lord.
16: Hey, get it right.
7: Go, Rob.
16: Boy, you too legit to quit. Please, Robert, don't hurt him.
15: Open up the bag. And took out the magical
17: shoes. That was it. I never had a pair of those pants.
16: You had no parachute pants?
17: Parachute pants or whatever. I think, Elijah, did you have a pair of those?
16: I had a pair.
17: No, Elijah.
16: It was either those or the skids.
17: Kelvin, I knew you had a pair.
16: You remember skids? Man, I had the whole look.
17: Are you talking about underwear or shoes? What are you talking about?
16: No, pants. There were some pants called skids, believe it or not. They
17: rubbed it in their face big time.
16: The logo was like a car making skid marks, like burnt, you know, in the street. I had a 6-inch, they used to call China Wall when I was in elementary. So imagine like flat, like you had waves, and then it came up like a ramp, like six, it was 6 inches.
7: Only six?
17: Only 6-inch wall, is that you said?
16: Hey, yo! I don't even know why I put it in the show. I literally cannot stand y'all. Like, what am I supposed to do?
7: Just be a
16: Alex
7: fun guy.
16: Alex, what more do you want from me?
15: More do you want from me?
18: I'm a fun guy.
17: We know you are because you have the 6-inch wall. So you're fun.
7: Only six?
16: I mean, okay. See, y'all going to get me fired. So
17: I'm just saying. Never mind. Hold that.
19: Don't get fired.
16: See? Right. Rob, we both can't get fired now. It's going to be the no couple. Oh, man. I couple Rob and Kelvin. By the way, stream us live wherever you happen to be at the iHeart app. Catch us on all your favorite Fox Sports Radio shows live 24/7 in the new and improved iHeart app. Just search Fox Sports Radio in the app to stream us live all day, every day. 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File or fair? Foul with J.R. Gamble in a moment.
7: Foul.
16: Right now, we're taking a phone call just talking about, again, Michael Jordan. Now we found out, thanks to a Rachel Nichols, that Michael Jordan has tried to get Charles Oakley back good with James Dolan. Commissioner Adam Silver's tried to no avail, still no Oak. Maybe they surprised the world game four. I doubt it's game three because President Trump will be there. But how do you feel about this? And a lot of people responded the last time we did this, Rob.
17: Yep.
16: And they were saying that, hey, you know, you guys are missing. Oakley was a this. He said that. He was bad to Patrick Ewing. So, you know, maybe you feel differently. 877-99 on Fox. Who we got?
17: All right, Tyrone in Tennessee. You're on the Odd Couple Fox Sports Radio. What's up, Tyrone?
5: What up, OGs? How's it going?
17: Doing great.
16: What's good?
5: I tell you, man, I think it's going to be paramount, and just I'm going to explain myself. It's going to be paramount for Dolan to lay down the sword and allow Charles Oakley at game three or game four, whichever one. It's going to be paramount because this is the first time the Knicks are going to be having games in the Garden in 27 years. And I got news for everybody. I'm just going to keep it real with you. San Antonio going to run you out the gym tomorrow night. And I think they're going to win both games in New York. So, Dolan, you need to go ahead and get ahead of this, let them in the building, so that way can kind of get in the way of you getting your butt with both games in the Garden, and people can go, okay, well, at least he let Oakley back in the building, feel good story. Because can you imagine San Antonio winning both games, and then you don't let Oakley in? Oh, man, you're going to continue to be number one.
16: Now here's the thing. What's your name?
17: That was Tyrone in Tennessee.
16: Tyrone. No way. Tyrone,
17: thank you.
16: Listen.
17: Thanks for the call.
16: All right, appreciate it. If they let Oak in game three, four, whatever it is, the Spurs, I guarantee, like Charles Barkley says, the Knicks winning that. Ain't no way they losing with Oak in that building.
17: James in Nashville, you're on the Odd Couple Fox Sports Radio. What's up, James?
6: Hey, guys, thanks for having me on, man.
17: Yes, sir.
6: Before I get to my opinion about this Dolan and Oakley situation, I don't know if y'all realize this or not, but the worst grudge holder was Tommy Lasorda. I mean, Bill Russell was like his second child. And after Bill Russell took over for Tommy Lasorda,
17: right,
6: they had this huge argument. And I think Tommy Lasorda went to his grave still holding a grudge against Bill Russell, the famous shortstop for the Dodgers. But I digress. I just want to say this about the whole situation. I don't care what Charles did in 2017. Like you guys have said, he's made amends. He's apologized.
17: Yes.
6: Let's just move on with it. And before I get off here, Oakley's a great guy. Y'all know what a good guy he is.
17: I covered him. I covered him as a player, you know, so I do know.
6: Yeah, and nobody's perfect. And I'm going to say this real quickly. If Dolan does not forgive the guy and move on.
17: Wow. Somebody apologizes, that's all you can do.
16: Say, "Oh, I'm sorry." And you know that's hard for somebody like an Oak to swallow his pride and do that.
17: But he
16: did that, man. Come on, dude. City would erupt.
17: Oh, big time. Michael in New York. You're on the Odd Couple Fox Sports Radio. What's up, Michael?
11: Hello, is this on?
17: Yes, it is on.
16: It's on.
11: New York forgot it's Wemby.
16: New York forgot it's Wemby.
17: All right. Thank you, Michael, for that. Appreciate it.
16: Yeah, I think he's
17: we got
16: on
17: one
16: team.
17: More
16: I think
17: real
16: he's
17: quick.
16: Team with me.
17: Yes, one Nixon. More. Phillip in Oklahoma. You're on the Odd Couple Fox Sports Radio. What's up, Phillip?
13: Rob, Kelvin, how's it going?
17: Doing great. How are Phillip, you, buddy?
13: You. I just got off late work, 11 hours, but I had to listen to my guys.
17: We appreciate that. No
16: Hopefully
17: doubt.
16: You get tomorrow off, player.
17: Hey, Phillip, how long have you been listening to the show? Just curious.
13: 2 years now.
17: Thank you.
16: Appreciate you, Phillip.
13: Thanks for my evening, man.
17: Awesome. So what do you think? Should Dolan bury the hatchet here, man? I mean, Oakley's apologized. The commissioner's involved. Michael Jordan's trying to get involved. Come on, man. There's no reason to have this grudge.
13: He's got to be the bigger man.
17: He's the guy.
16: At some point.
17: Yeah, he's the one who ordered the security guards to throw him out, right? I don't know.
16: And you know what else, Rob, too? I said it earlier. This would be good graces. You know what I mean? Like, this would be like Dolan, all the wrongs, all the little things that the crowd hate. Because remember, he walks around his own building and people say, fire Dolan or sell the team, sell the team.
17: Remember, that wasn't that long ago. I mean, I agree. Like, there's a lot of stuff. And again,
16: good graces
17: there was a
16: this.
17: Thing with Spike at one point. There's other people, not just Charles Oakley.
16: I think it's just a great chance for him to get ahead of this and actually get some good graces with them as well.
17: All right,
16: we're going to check in with Monty now. We have, of course, J.R. Gamble going to join us for File Affair with him in just a moment.
17: But first, Monty Bolaños.
16: Right now, Monty Bolaños. Melania's.
19: It doesn't get old. It doesn't get old.
17: It never gets old.
19: It never gets old.
16: Why did I say the whole thing country? Right now, Monty Bologna. Right now, Monty Bologna's.
19: Yeah, you said it. You said it with country. You said it fast. You were really into it. You just got excited. It's all good. It's all good.
17: My Bologna has a first name.
16: Right now, Monty Bologna's.
17: It's O-S-E-A-R. That might have been one of the... that one, and what was the Sade song we sang for you?
16: Your Burger's King.
17: Not that one.
19: No,
17: it was another
19: one.
17: It was a different one.
7: Smooth Operator was some of that.
19: It was Smooth Operator. Yes. No, I love when you serenade me. Yes. I love it. Yes. Yeah, me and Wemby.
16: Well, Scoop took that job today.
19: Don't be hating. Don't be hating. All right, listen, as he said.
16: Yeah, girl, hey, if you wasn't off the market, I've been done Chuck Woolery this thing, Love Connection.
7: Monty, are we talking about this one?
17: Here we go.
16: They want to see Mo Monty. Mo Monty.
17: Here we go.
16: Mo Monty. Bring it down, bro.
17: Here we go.
16: Da, da, da, da.
17: We call

0: it's so good. I think it's better than the Wemby song, if I'm going to be completely honest with you.
1: Not that we have a whole album at this point, Rob. How we got a whole album?
2: We're going to put together the best of album.
0: You really should.
3: We got plenty.
2: We got plenty.
0: We could put some tracks together.
2: Don't forget the Bill Belichick song. Remember that one?
1: Oh, yeah.
3: Caleb song.
2: Caleb song.
1: Mike Burger's King.
2: Yep.
3: Sam Darnold song.
2: Oh, yeah. We don't have that one.
1: We're still waiting on that one.
0: RJ Gamble waiting here, so I'll be quick.
2: Okay, go
0: ahead. Be quick. Golden Knights have scored again. They lead the Hurricanes in Game 2 of the Stanley Cup Final 2-0 halfway through the second period. Las Vegas also leads the series 1-0. When it comes to Major League Baseball, the Braves lead the Braves are losing at home to the Blue Jays, 3-1, top of the eighth inning. Rain delay between the Royals and the Twins, but the Royals are up now 6-5. It's been going back and forth. The A's have extended their lead over the Cubs 4-1, bottom of the sixth inning. There and the Pirates are up on the Astros 1-0, bottom of the fifth inning. Last thing here that I'll tell you, Rob, did you hear what's going on with Aaron Judge? Aaron Judge has been sidelined because they thought he had a bruised rib, but they're worried that that's not it. He has gone through three different types of imaging in the last 24 hours. They can't figure out what's wrong. They saw a specialist, Dr. Gregory Pearl, who specializes in thoracic outlet syndrome management, which is something common in pitchers. It affects your like shoulder to your neck and then your nerves, and it can cause a bunch of pain. If he has this, it's going to be like he's out for a really big chunk of time.
2: I know everybody holding their breath in Yankee land because they have the pitching people think to get to the World Series this year.
0: Right.
2: And now they're big
0: and
2: back.
0: Now this. Yep. And they need him. They could use him right now.
2: Definitely.
0: Yeah. All right. Back to you guys.
1: Yeah.
2: Thank you, Monty.
1: Thank
0: Jess,
1: you.
0: Jess, Jess.
1: All right. Have a great night, too, Monty.
0: You too,
1: it's
0: you
1: the
0: too.
1: Odd Couple, Rob and Kelvin on a, of course, TV thing. So on Thursday, it's been a great show so far. Appreciate you all sticking with us throughout. And of course, it is now time for Fair or Foul with J.R. Gamble.
4: That ball is.
5: It was a big week in the big leagues.
6: Who's up? Who's up?
7: I don't believe it. My, oh my.
5: Is it foul or is it fair? And now, from MLBBro.com, here's J.R. Gamble.
3: What's up, JR? We're playing Foul or Fair today. Sorry about getting the questions to you, filling in for Rob G today.
8: Good.
3: But I did play baseball, so I might know more baseball than Rob G. I don't know. Did Rob G play baseball?
2: No.
3: No?
1: No.
3: He knows baseball, though. He knows baseball.
2: Oh, I'm sorry. Go ahead.
3: All but good. How you doing today, JR?
8: I'm doing pretty good. How are you, fellas? I was coming from a baseball game, as a matter of fact.
2: That's right. How my godson do? Did he get any hits?
8: He did all right today. He had a walk. He didn't get any hits today. He was 0-2 with a walk.
2: Okay.
8: He thinks that's all right, but
2: nah. Kinda, he's better than that. My godson is a really good baseball player. But go ahead. Let's do it.
3: There we go. All right, so the first question. Kyle Tucker got paid the massive contract this offseason, hitting just .243 with .739 OPS. Four Dodger outfield prospects, James Tibbs, Mike Serrata, Jose DePaula, and Zaire Hope, have been crushing in the minors. Now, not all of them are ready for the pros yet, but foul or fair, this is going to be an all-time bad contract for the Dodgers.
8: That
5: is a foul ball.
8: Now, I don't believe that. The Dodgers have money to throw around. They always have. Kyle Tucker's a professional. He'll get out of his little swoon. There's no need to panic and bring up guys from the minors, anything of that nature. And as far as bad contracts go, I don't see it. 243 is not that far in the first half of the season. Low power numbers, that's not the end of the world. Kyle Tucker will play to the back of his baseball card by the end of the season. Plus, look what team he's playing for. My goodness. You know, they get stronger as the year goes on. And you know, the Dodgers just play for the playoffs and the World Series. So as long as Kyle Tucker's in the groove come August, September, they'll be fine.
2: I'm going to say foul.
5: That is a foul ball.
2: It's just we just started June. Like if this was mid-August and he had seven home runs, then I would be a worry. But this is June, so I'm not there yet, Kelvin. I can't go there.
8: You can't.
1: Yeah, I ain't gonna belabor it either. It's foul, and I'll tell you.
5: That is a foul ball.
1: Hold on, of course, a couple of them. One is the Dodgers have the luxury, JR. They don't even need him right now. Hey, bro, J. just get hot. Come, you know, once we start getting around late July, August, so you can get in a rhythm. Then come on. Matter of fact, he can mess around and do nothing until the postseason, and it would have been worth it. They're competing for championships, and if they got to go out, spend a little money to get a guy who can help. And if it ultimately, let's say it just didn't work, they're going to always say, we took a chance, we took a risk. That's what happens when you're only competing for championships. So I agree with you guys, Fowler.
3: All right. All righty. Fowler Fair with J.R. Gamble here. Mookie Betts is hitting just 189 with an OPS of 632. Last season, Betts had an underwhelming year on the plate as well, 258 with an OPS of 732. Now, obviously, he's still an elite defender, but he hasn't had an OPS over 800 since the 2024 season. Is it foul or fair to say Betts is washed offensively?
8: Whoa, foul.
9: That is a foul ball.
8: Dude, who came up with that? That's a little harsh. Washed?
3: I came up with that. You can blame me. Rob G would never ask that.
8: No, he's not washed, but you can't deny that we are seeing a slight decline in his all-around greatness offensively, which is understandable. How old is Mookie now? Approaching 35 years old, right? So he's played a while. He had this sickness last year that threw off his season at the beginning of last season. I don't know if he's ever truly recovered from that and what it's done to his body. We haven't talked about
2: it. All right. Hey.
1: All right, I think we got him. Yeah, go ahead, Rob.
2: I'm going to say foul as well.
9: That is a foul ball.
2: And Kelvin, only from this standpoint. If he was healthy these last 2 years and putting these numbers up, I would be concerned. The first year, last year, he lost 20 pounds to start the season. He's not even a big guy. And he hasn't been healthy. I want to see him healthy for an extended period of time. And if he's still not hitting and not putting up the numbers, then I'll have a different conversation.
1: I actually, this is where we finally disagree. I think it's fair.
9: It's a fair ball.
1: I think it's fair to say that the best version of him may be gone. And I think that's okay, because if he's playing great shortstop, if he ever has to go back out in the field, if he's being great in the locker room, and if he's giving you, 80% of what the normal Mookie, 75% of what the normal Mookie back when he was, MVP candidate Mookie, then you'd be okay with that, considering, age and just what all he's done over the last 5-6 years. So I think it's fair to say he might not ever be as great as he was, but if he's still just really, really good, one of the better baseball players, you'll take it.
3: All righty. So at least we have a disagreement on one. foul or fair with J.R. Gamble here. So now we'll go to Paul Skeens. Didn't last five innings again his last outing yesterday. He gave up seven hits. In fact, he hasn't had a quality start since May 12th, and his ERA on the season's up to 309. I mean, for most pitchers, that's great. For him, you would say, well, I don't know. Is it foul or fair to say that we should be worried about Skeens as an ace moving forward the rest of this specific season?
2: JR, are you there?
9: Okay. That is a foul ball.
8: Yeah, I mean, Paul Skeens, he's letting you know, I don't want to be in Pittsburgh. Like, we know this. There's a level of greatness that he displays that I don't think he can consistently display on that team. I don't feel that he's inspired lately, and I feel like he's just going out there and throwing. And he needs something to inspire him, to get him going, to make him actually want to shut people down. I can't wait until the Pirates just do this man a favor and trade him to the Yankees.
2: I'm going to say foul.
9: That is a foul ball.
2: But and not because, JR, I don't buy your... He's not trying to get lose or what. They got.
8: I think he's tanking.
2: Actually, the Pirates are actually over 500. Here we are in June. The season is not over. They actually have a winning record and have been playing decent baseball. So this isn't the year for him to be doing what you're saying he's doing. And you know what?
8: Winning nothing.
2: No, I'm just saying. But they got a decent team, and I think that he'll bounce back. His resume and the back of his card, Kelvin, is strong to me. And you can't strike everybody out. You can't win every game.
1: Yeah, this is foul to me.
9: That is a foul ball.
1: If you look at, you know, some of the great pitchers over the last 10, 15 years, they have some moments. Obviously, living here, you know, working with the Dodgers. Like, Kershaw had some little blips here and there where you're like, all right, he's in a struggle, but, you know, struggling a little bit. Yoshinobu Yamamoto had a couple of moments and some hiccups early, and then obviously right the ship. So, it happens with star pitchers. We still got a lot of baseball. He'll right the ship. He'll get it going. He'll remind you I'm either number one or number two next to Scooble, however you want to place him, and he'll be fine.
2: All right.
8: To your point, a 3 ERA, it's the team he plays for god awful, and they don't score runs, so that's why he has to panic. I don't really think he's a 3.09 ERA on a team that could hit and actually score runs, we wouldn't be having this conversation. You shouldn't have to be Bob Feller every time.
2: There's no doubt about that.
1: Or Ohtani, JR. You could just say Ohtani. Okay. He's at like .82.
2: Yeah, but he don't have enough innings to qualify.
8: He pitched against anybody, right, Rob?
2: That's right.
8: He didn't throw against anybody.
2: He hadn't pitched against anybody. Ohtani's pitched against so many cupcakes. You know what? I got a toothache from watching him. That's how bad it is.
1: That's what y'all going to eat. All right, we'll call him Shohei New York Knicks, because they ain't played nobody. They going to win a whole championship.
2: JR, thank you, my man. Appreciate it.
1: Appreciate you, bro. No doubt. JR Gamble there, as we always do with him. Follow Fair. Give him a follow at Fanalyst. That's FanalyST1. You can give him a follow there. All right, Rob. Last call already.
2: That's right. Get in.
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15: As soon as I found out Myles Garrett was traded, I said to Fritzy, reach out to Aaron Donald. And he goes, okay, why? I said, because the Rams are probably saying, reach out to Aaron Donald. We just got Myles Garrett. And I thought, Aaron Donald posts all these videos on social media. He's working out. What is he, 32? 33? Yeah, Paulie?
16: I have him just turning 35 years old.
15: Oh.
16: 10 days ago.
15: Okay.
16: All right. Basically 35.
15: A young 35.
16: He was benching the other day with dumbbells that were 160 pounds each. He looked like an active football player.
15: He was asked about coming back. Now, this is back in April, the Not Just Football podcast. This is April. At the NFL draft.
17: Even when people ask me all the time, like, you sure you don't want to play? I'd be like, to be honest with you, I have no urge to play football no more.
18: That's good.
17: Sometimes, in the back of my head, I'd be like, do I want to go out there? I think about this, and I'm like, nah, man. I'm like, I was a guy that never wanted to play forever, but I always said I was going to do 8 years and be done. I just happened to win a Super Bowl my eighth year.
15: Okay. I'd still reach out. That was April before you got Myles Garrett. Now, all of a sudden, you're not the focal point. They're not going to be double-teaming you. You might go, Super Bowl is in Los Angeles? You still live in L.A.? Maybe you just say to him, how about you play in the home game?
16: Yeah.
15: You can do a Roger Clemens deal with Houston. Or was that the Yankees? Was it Houston, Marvin? Yeah? Okay. Yeah, I'd just say, hey, you want to? We won't even make you go to Australia to start the season. 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
21: Russell Wilson has decided to eschew playing in the NFL. 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I have two thoughts on this. Number one, it's the right call. It's the absolute right call. When your choices are the Jets or retirement, that's not a choice. It's if the only team that wants me is the Jets, then it's time for me to retire. All right? So he made the right call. He's done. But dude, retire. Okay, I know you're trying to keep the door open. No one's coming to sign you. No one's coming to say in the middle of the year, our quarterback is hurt. Let's go get Moonball Russell. No, dude, you're done. Announce your retirement. You're going to do this. No one's coming back. You think that no one's coming back for you, man.
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0: Gentlemen, there's no better way to end a TV theme song Thursday here on The Odd Couple.
1: Alex, that got to be on the album when we drop the album.
0: Yeah, we're going to drop it for Christmas. We got to put it all together, right?
2: For this Christmas holiday, The Odd Couple presents to you songs that are timeless like Burger King.
0: Well, we need that one. You got it? You ready?
2: Which one? Of course, I brought it up, Rob.
0: Here we go. Come on, Monty.
3: Your burger is key. You're the ruler for everyone. Your burger is key.
0: I wrote that.

0: Give me some extra pickles because
1: your burger is king.
2: Oh boy.
1: Your meat is real.
3: Hey, yo.
0: Wait a minute. We got the Belichick song too, Kelvin. I know we're going to get
3: another
0: to
3: timeless
0: song.
3: Songs oh, yeah, on this hit list. Even include great coaches like Rob's favorite, Bill Belichick.
2: Yeah, we.
0: Was this the Belichick one? Yeah.
1: We don't need no stinking cheaters.
2: They
1: we don't need you, Belichick.

0: All right, here we go. We got the other one, too. You remember?
1: Hey!
0: Belichick
2: was at home. UNC, Mr. Belichick. Yeah.

0: check. Fooling around with that young stuff like you do. Boo hoo hoo. Woo woo woo.
1: All right, let's do this call.
2: Oh my God.
3: This is the last call.
0: Last call!
4: It's last call. Last call time on The Odd Couple.
1: Whatever you say, fooling around with that young stuff like you do. What a line that is, right?
2: I just got to hold on to it so I can use it on you one day.
1: Hey.
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1: What's happening, Jersey Mike?
6: All right. So good to finally talk to my only two black friends.
1: Well, there you go.
6: I'm from Jersey.
1: Wait a minute. Is this Jersey Mike or Trump? Who's calling? I'm just trying to figure it out. Well,
7: you are fake news.
6: About that because we're going to talk about Wembanyama, how we got to believe it's somebody coming from another country and making his childhood dream come true like all of us are trying to do. And I believe in this Wemby kid. I'm inspired by him. I like baby faces, not heels. I'm a hardworking guy. At the end of the day, you want to see someone who works hard enough. And I know they're going to win it all. And I'll tell you why, because he wants it more. And it's all about
1: there you go. Thank you, Jersey Mike. We appreciate that. He's a Wemby guy. Nice.
2: Tell him he's only got one friend, black friend left. I'm out on him. Go Knicks.
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0: Smith, Wicks out of Green Bay. Philadelphia is going to be fine. The roster's absolutely fantastic. So this is a trade I would have made years ago. I thought it was distracting last year. I also think, what does this do for the Patriots? Well, he changes the way everybody is going to be facing New England, because when you bring in a star pitcher or a star wide receiver, you go back to Randy Moss and the Patriots, it helps the tight ends. You can't cheat. It helps the run game. So A.J. Brown is going to fundamentally change the offense for New England. And I think what's amazing about A.J. Brown, since he entered the league, he is top four in yards and receiving touchdowns, which is unbelievable, because in Tennessee they had Derrick Henry, and they were the number two run percentage team in the NFL. And then he goes to Philadelphia with Saquon Barkley, and they're the number two rush team in the NFL. So he has been...
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0: The NFL. Big trades, easy to digest, and they make it so easy that general managers in the NFL, I mean, the Browns redid a deal on Myles Garrett's contract, and the Rams in March were like, all right, let's go. They decided in March it even affected their draft picks. So sports should be fun. The NBA has got so much bureaucracy and so many regulations, and salaries have to match, that nobody makes trades. Fans love trades. I mean, yesterday was one of the great 90 minutes at the end of a program we've ever had, because everybody can play along. Great player goes to great team. Good young player goes to rebuilding team. And here's some picks. And I didn't have to worry about swaps and salaries matching and cap sheet regulations.
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8: 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Now Howden charging right to the goal. He shoots and he scores! What a maneuver! Brett Howden with his second of the game, and it's 2-0.
7: You heard it all on the Golden Knights Radio Network. It's game two of the Stanley Cup Final, and Las Vegas leads Carolina 2-0 after two periods. Las Vegas also leads the series 1-0. In Major League Baseball, the Blue Jays have had 16 hits, and they're beating the Braves right now in Atlanta 7-2, top of the ninth inning. The A's have extended their lead over the Cubs. It's 6-3, bottom of the seventh in Chicago. All Pirates against the Astros. Astros in Houston, 5-0, bottom of the sixth inning there. There's also a rain delay going on in Minnesota between the Royals and the Twins. Royals are up 6-5 right now, bottom of the sixth inning. The Las Vegas Grand Prix has signed a 10-year extension to continue hosting its Formula One race until 2037. I'm Monty Bolaños.
1: This is the
9: Go New York, go New York, go.
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1: You know what? Fine. 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
1: 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Here.

0: for a championship every day. Like, I'm on day three. It's just this end of the second period of the Hurricanes, one game with the Knicks, and I'm wiped. I'm absolutely wiped. I'm like, I got another few days. Well, depending on how this goes for the Hurricanes, I got another week of this that I got to find a way to get through.
1: Mira. Nobody feels bad for you.
0: Oh,
1: just so you know. I just want you to know nobody feels bad for you.
0: I'm just saying it's a really difficult thing for me because this doesn't happen to me. This happens to other fans of other teams. This doesn't happen to me where I get one, I get two teams playing. Like, it's okay. You want to know how insane I am, okay? This is how insane I am. I go to Starbucks today. And it's like 12:30. I go get my coffee.
1: Is this what you posted?
0: And I'm wearing my Knicks hoodie, mm-hmm, you know, like, mm-hmm, that. And I feel like I'm wearing a bulletproof vest, man. Where it's like, yeah, get out of my way. Like, I had a guy at the supermarket today just go, "Hey, Knicks, man!" And he gets down. He was putting stuff up on a shelf. He gets down to fist bump me. I'm like, "Yeah, man, yeah, y'all." It's so weird. I'm like a sheriff walking around with my Knicks hoodie. I'm like, "Yeah, all right, what do you guys got going on here? Like, let's move on. Knicks are here. Knicks, everybody, get out of my way. Knicks are here." So I go and I'm just thinking Knicks. I go up and I make my order, and I'm the only one, right? I'm the only one. I'm the only one waiting because it's one of those Starbucks that's in the supermarket.
1: Right.
0: So I'm the only one waiting, and the barista finishes. She comes up. She goes, "Okay, I got a hot mocha for Jalen." And I'm like, you know, funny. I go, I laugh, and I go, did you say that because of my sweatshirt? And she goes, "No, sir, that's the name you gave me for the order, was Jalen." And I'm like, "I did? Oh, my God, I'm insane." I'm just thinking about the name. And I must have been reading something about, I'm sure I was. And I'm just like, yeah. "What's the name for your order? Jalen?" Yeah, Jalen, yeah. Like, maybe it was about the, you know, oh, did he travel on that big jumper at the end and all this other.
1: Questionable.
0: Like, here's a for Jalen. Jalen, yeah. And I said, "Yeah, no, it's mine. Trust me, it's mine. It's mine. I have problems. I have issues, but that's mine. That's my drink. I'll take it."
1: At least you didn't say cat. Like, you know, as a reflex, because then she would have been like, as in kitty?
0: Yeah.
1: You know? Like, you know what I'm saying? Like, it's a good thing you didn't say cat. She just, like, took Jalen and, like, continued on with her day. But, listen, it's crazy, because I know what you're saying. You're like, "I've never been in this situation," and now you have two teams. So it's like, you have to, in a way, it's hard for you, because I'm sure that most of you is with the Knicks, right?
0: Oh, yeah. If I had to choose, because I've seen the Hurricanes win.
1: Right.
0: So, okay. I mean, come on. I haven't seen the Knicks win.
1: Right.
0: I mean,
1: I was two years old
0: when they won. So I'm like, okay, I am overwhelmed with the Knicks. And I got scared times, I think, and going, oh my God, like just an idle moment driving the car. I'm going, "We're going to win the title. Oh my, the Knicks are, we really are going to win. And all of a sudden I got scared. Like, I don't know what it is, like a wave of being afraid. What, you know, just drew over. Like, my team is, we're going to win the chat. What, like, how do I act? What do I do? How's this going to go? Like, all these questions. Like, I got scared for a couple of seconds there.
1: Because I feel like Knicks fans, you guys, you said it yesterday perfectly. Like, it doesn't matter if the Knicks were having a good season or not. Knicks fans are always there. And you could be having a bad season, but you're always thinking Knicks are going to win. Knicks are going to win the finals. Like, you guys have always been so faithful. And so what you have been repeating over the last couple of years, even though you weren't maybe that close to winning, but you've been thinking it, you've been hoping it, you've been saying it because you guys are so faithful to your team. And now everything you've been saying for the last, what, like, let's say 5 years, it's actually happening. So it's like, how do you process it while at the same time not trying to dismiss your Hurricanes? Because they're also going through it. You're in a tough spot. But nobody feels bad for you, Jason.
0: No.
1: Live your best life.
0: Hey, this is my best. Are you kidding? I can't ask for any more of this sports year right now. Are you kidding? I mean, I realize I'm never going to see the Jets win the Super Bowl. I'm never going to see the Mets win the World Series, but I can see the Knicks win the finals, man.
1: Yeah.
0: I'm like, really? And just, you know, just today, just to see the narrative of game one going into game two of the finals, right? And, you know, we talked about a little bit at the end of the show last night. I said, just watch. Everybody's going to find, you're going to see there to find a way for people to still come out with the Knicks winning game one and still not quite believing that the Knicks can beat the Spurs. That the Spurs are still the favorites. The Spurs are still a team that can win. And I want to just say, okay, you know what? That's fine. It doesn't matter. It doesn't change the result on the court. But I'm like, at some point, I want to think the media and by and large and fans are going to understand how dominant a run this has been by the Knicks. Like, the headline, Knicks escape game one against the Spurs. The Knicks won by 10.
1: Right. No, they stole it.
0: We won every game by 10 for the last month. We have more wins since April 23rd than the Angels. Okay? that's how many more wins the Knicks have than the Angels.
1: That doesn't say a lot, but
0: sorry,
1: okay.
0: Boy, the Angels, they just got sideswiped right there. But like, it's sorry, Brandon.
1: I know. Brandon's like, what?
2: What the heck was that about? Yeah. Poor Brandon, Angels.
1: Brandon's just enjoying his pizza, and then you just throw that at him?
0: I mean, it's not like I said something that wasn't true, Brando. It just, you know, did I need to say? I needed to say it at some point, but it's not against the. It's just it's more about how dominant the Knicks are than how bad the Angels have been. It's more about that.
1: Absolutely,
0: but it's like still people don't understand. Like, you know, reading recaps of the game and opinions of insiders and analysts who are saying, well, you know, it's beginning of a long series. Now there's no doubt this is going to go at least six games, and I'm like, You guys all live on Mars, man. The Knicks are one game away from winning the title, from going home down 2-0, right? When I see Wemby say stuff like he said last night that, yeah, it was just a bad game for me, nothing more, you know, no more than that. We just, you know, we not a big deal. There's a lot of time. We got a lot of time to correct what's wrong. You have a day to correct what is wrong. Because you know who else didn't have a good game yesterday? Brunson and the Knicks. They didn't. It's not like the Knicks played their A game and was able to come from behind and beat you guys. Brunson had the fourth quarter that you couldn't have, and all the concerns about Wemby, is he still have the energy enough, is he going to get tired, because we told you this is the Knicks strategy is going to be to wear him out and get him to be really active, because he's played a lot of minutes, and the minutes jumped from the end of the regular season to the playoffs. There's no doubt the Spurs are on empty. One of the reasons why I wanted the Spurs matchup rather than Oklahoma City for the Knicks, but I'm like, at some point people are going to understand that this is an incredibly dominant run by the Knicks. They're not escaping. They're not winning by one. They're not heaving them in from half court at the buzzer and all. I mean, every game is double digits. And yes, they get down big, but they came back. The Knicks didn't escape. The Knicks came back. They were down 14 in the second half, and they won by 10. They didn't come back and win and have a big defensive stand in the last possession. They came back, and fans were leaving in the final few seconds of the game. Like, at some point, I gotta think everybody's going to understand that this has been a dominant Knicks run, and not, hey, here's a team that ragtag New York team that came out of nowhere that's some sort of, well, they're lucky to be here. Like, understand, if any other team is having the run that the Knicks have, I mean, people can't talk about them enough and give them flowers. This is the Celtics or the Thunder or the Nuggets or the Pistons. Oh, look how good they are blowing these teams out. No, this is what you have to do. Are they one of the best individual seasons of all time in the NBA? Instead, it's, eh, you know, the Knicks are up 1-0 in the finals, but, like, okay, it's time to understand what you've seen is reality and not any narrative you think is going on about the team.
1: You are not wrong that I feel that people are not seeing what the Knicks are in real time. I totally agree with you. But I think it has to do because the Knicks, to me, are America's team, and Victor Wembanyama is America's sweetheart. So
0: I like that.
1: You know what I mean?
0: That.
1: Yeah. So like, I feel like people are just thinking, it's not that they don't like the Knicks. It's that, no, but it's Wemby. He's so good. And what we've seen Wemby do this entire season has been so impressive. With the Knicks, you guys went through so many injuries like throughout the season. I feel like I don't know if I ever saw this team because of the injuries that you had throughout the season, random ones here and there. So I feel like we're not, like, a lot of people are not appreciating the Knicks in real time. They will be. Once this is all done, we're going to look back and be like, they did what? And we weren't talking about that at that moment. We were talking about the America's sweetheart, Victor Wembanyama. Let me tell you, Jason, my mom's been in Costa Rica with my dad, and I spoke to her today. I hadn't spoken, like, a real conversation. She was rooting for the Spurs. She was telling me she loves the Spurs. She's loved them since, you know, Greg Popovich and, like, Tim Duncan and Tony Parker and all of that. And I told her everything about the Knicks, and by the end of the conversation, she's like, I changed my mind. I'm going for the Knicks. So it's just,
0: look at you changing minds.
1: You know, and she just,
0: you should be a politician.
1: I really should be. But I told her everything that they've done and how it started really from last year. Like, this isn't new. This Knicks team coming back from behind and going and fighting till the end. We saw this team do that last year, and they just fell a little bit short. And as much as I criticize the Knicks for firing Thibodeau after all of that happened, I see that they made the right choice, because look at where they are now. Like, it just, they needed something to get them over that small hump, because it was just last year. But we've seen this team since last year. It's just people did not think that they were actually going to come back and put it together like this year against the whether it be the Spurs, whether it be the Thunder at the time, whether maybe it was even meeting Boston in the finals. You know what I mean? Like, I just don't think we really saw the Knicks doing this again. But I have been seeing it. I'm with you. I'm seeing it in real time. I am loving it. And watching yesterday's game, it is the Knicks team we've been seeing since last year. That's what it is.
0: And if you were looking at the final, right, to talk about the final, you say the Knicks are America's team and Wemby's America's sweetheart.
1: Right.
0: Like, if it was a, like, the real title of the finals should be a song, like a song title. It should be, the title of the finals should be the New York Knicks featuring Wemby. Like, that should be the name of it. You know, like,
1: exactly.
0: Like, someone does a song and then another person comes on as a guest singer on there. Like, oh, you know, it's a Eminem featuring Rihanna. You know, whatever. The New York Knicks featuring Wemby. Like, that should be the name of the NBA finals.
1: Mm-hmm. I love that.
0: 100%. And, you know, look, and, you know, when you said, oh, we're going to go back and we're going to talk about how, we should have been saying this. The number one thing that I'm going to say is I'm going to go back and say, yeah, remember when you all thought Jalen Brunson couldn't win? Remember when that was a whole big thing? Like, no matter what was going on, Brunson was too small, couldn't win a championship, couldn't do all these things, couldn't do anything. Remember that? Hey, Becky Hammon, why don't you, hey, come on the show. Hey, 877-99 on Fox. Draymond Green, 877-99 on Fox. Let's get on and talk about how the Knicks aren't good enough and Brunson's not tall enough. Let's do that. Let's have that conversation.
1: Becky Hammon already did say, if he proves me wrong, I'm wrong. Like, she's already said that. I think she knows it's on the verge of happening. You know, like, it. And I think when she said it, it was just because were we all a little bit traumatized maybe with Trae Young? In the sense that Trae Young carried Atlanta for so long, but when it came to push and shove in the playoffs to get to the next level, it wasn't enough. So I don't know if that's what was related to it, but in reality, like, Jalen Brunson is Batman. He is Batman. When he plays the city of New York, crime goes down because everybody is watching Jalen Brunson.
0: Oh, I like that.
1: You like that one? Yeah, I got you. No, that's what he is. Yeah. It is, and to see him do what he did yesterday, Jason, when he could have stopped being aggressive offensively, like shooting, because his shooting was so bad, but he never stopped. His team didn't want him to stop. And in the end, that rebound that he tipped back out and then he took the three, to me, that tipped out rebound was huge for the Knicks. Huge. He never stopped despite having many opportunities to say, all right, I'm just going to facilitate. I'm going to do this. No, he kept shooting the ball. And then all of a sudden got in a groove at the worst time. In the fourth quarter, late.
0: Exit, how about a Fresca? Exit, Monsi Bolaños. We're just getting started here. Jason Smith, Monsi, in for Mike Harmon tonight. 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Well, coming up next, we have more on the day after Game 1 of the NBA Finals, and an NFL story from today that absolutely makes me believe we are in loony times in the league. That's next. Jason Smith, Monsi Bolaños, Fox Sports Radio.
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1: Well-dressed hobo.
0: 14 minutes to go in the third period, and the Golden Knights are this close to stealing home ice away entirely from the Hurricanes. 2-0. Again, under 14 minutes left to go in this game. We'll keep you updated on this, Monty. We'll have more on this and what's trending coming up in a few minutes. But it's good that we're all here tonight, because there's one thing I want to say before we get into that big story out of the NFL. Now, last night, we all worked. The Knicks won. We ordered pizza. We ordered coffee after. Everybody's got to wear the same clothes tomorrow they wore yesterday. Okay? We're not going to mess around with this. Whatever you guys wore yesterday, you guys are all going to wear
2: Jason,
0: tomorrow.
2: Yeah. Are you bringing pizza and toasted verse then?
0: If the Knicks win, we do pizza and toasted verse. Those three things have to happen.
2: No, there was pizza here before the Knicks played.
0: It was pizza here during the game.
2: And got before. Yeah, I know what you mean.
0: Okay. All right. But toasted verse was toasted verse, and when we got coffee for everybody was
2: okay.
0: After. But same clothes you got, so either hopefully you didn't sweat in them or you can wash them before tomorrow. Same clothes tomorrow that you wore on Wednesday.
3: It's going to be a problem for me, Jason.
0: How's it going to be a problem?
3: I have to work at my other job, and
0: yeah, okay.
3: I can't wear what you described as, did you just come from yoga?
0: Well, listen.
3: That's what he said to me
2: stop.
3: When he came in. Did you just come from yoga? And then I had a response. Don't worry.
0: Oh, yeah? Yeah, tell people what you said. You can't say on the radio.
3: We can't say it on there.
0: Yeah. I said, why did you just...
2: You can. I'll just dump it.
0: Monty comes in. Monty's wearing a baseball hat and workout clothes. And I said, oh, did you just come from yoga? And she looks at me and goes, oh, did you just come from Blank Town? I was like, wow.
2: That's awesome.
0: Okay.
3: Well,
0: all right.
3: Why did he come at me like that? Why are you coming at me? Why? What did I do wrong? I'm sitting here.
4: We have another issue, though. I wasn't in. Ian was in, and Ian is not going to be here tomorrow, and I will.
0: Okay. Did you wear clothes yesterday, or did you go naked all day, Brandon?
4: Like, I mean, I was off, so I don't know.
0: Okay.
4: I have to think
3: off,
4: about it.
3: So.
4: You're off tomorrow, okay. Then.
0: Whatever you want.
4: You would. Hey, maybe we could tell Scott. We'll get a paid day off.
0: Yeah. Well, listen. Whatever
4: Alex
0: you wore
4: do
0: yesterday.
4: The podcast.
2: I'll do everything.
0: Tie shirt, whatever you wore yesterday, Monsey. You know, you just rock that Lululemon again. You know, because then it was nicer. And I said, "Oh, I'm sorry." I should say, "Did you come from a Lululemon photo shoot?"
3: And then I would have accepted that more nicely than I did the other one.
0: Yeah, I mean, I could take you to human resources for saying, "Did you just come from Blank Town?"
3: There's no proof of that. There's no proof. There's no proof.
0: Kid, there's microphones in your update studio.
3: No.
0: I don't know if you know that.
3: Yeah,
0: yeah,
3: no.
0: 100%.
3: No, they didn't record that, though.
0: Yeah,
2: we turned that off.
0: Yeah. Just like in the TV show when they go, well, how do we get around the fact that there's cameras? We'll just say they're not working. Hey, you got cameras up? No, haven't worked in a month. The cameras weren't working. Yeah, great. Okay. What a lazy way. So same clothes everybody tomorrow night, right? When you can't mess around with it. The Knicks can basically win the NBA Finals tomorrow night. So we're not messing around with that.
3: I'll wear the same hat I was wearing.
0: That's not enough. That's not the same clothes.
3: I can probably do the same top.
0: Okay, so if you wear the same hat and the same top, why can't you wear the same pants?
3: Because I was wearing tights, and I can't wear that to the Dodgers.
0: You sure you can?
3: No, I can't.
0: Why can't you?
3: Because I have to look a little bit more professional.
0: Wait, but you can wear a baseball hat and a tank top to the Dodgers.
3: No, I would wear a tank top.
0: But you just can't wear...
3: I would have to put a jacket, like a Dodge or something over it, like something branded over it. I'm trying to help you out. I'm trying to get you to meet me halfway here. But I've got to put on a better pair of pants. I can't go in tights.
0: Yeah.
3: It's game day. Right. It's not. If it wasn't a game day, it'd be different. But it's game day.
0: All right, I'll give you this. As long as you are in the same clothes you wore yesterday by the time the game starts.
3: Ooh, that's not happening either.
0: What do you mean that's not happening? You've got all day to work at the Dodgers.
3: You don't know my life? I will not be done at the Dodgers until like 6.
0: No, you're done. Tomorrow you say, I'm sorry, I need to be done earlier because the Knicks are playing and I have to put on the same clothes as I did a day ago.
2: Monty,
3: yeah,
2: I got you.
3: They're going to understand
2: how about because Brandon's here tomorrow? We'll have him wear your clothes tomorrow.
3: Perfect. That's great. I was wearing tights and
2: that's going to work.
0: Yeah. As long as we have somebody wearing my... Okay, that'll work.
2: There we
0: work.
2: Go.
0: Someone wearing Monsey's clothes, that'll work. Yeah, okay. Perfect.
3: Great.
0: Perfect.
4: The
3: great.
4: Guy who
3: yeah.
4: took the picture with Wemby, that'd be like Monty taking a picture with me. So I don't know if I'm going to fit in those clothes.
0: Yeah, just to let you know, Monty goes about 5'1", and Brandon goes about 6'6".
3: I got a whole inch there.
0: Yeah.
2: It matters.
0: Wow.
3: Thank you.
0: And there we
3: it
0: go.
3: It matters. Right? It does matter.
2: Thank
0: Ty
2: you.
0: Shirt's gonna, Ty shirt's going to save that, and play that back. Oh, yeah, 100%. Right there. All right. All right, I'm glad we figured that out for tomorrow now. All right, Brandon, tomorrow, I promise not to take any pictures of you and put it on social media. It's not about that. It's just about making sure the Knicks win.
3: He's ready. He's ready.
0: Good. We're good. We're good. We're good. Monty, that's a great idea. Tyshirt, that was a great idea.
2: Yeah. Thank you so much.
0: That really was a great idea.
2: I'm
0: that
2: a thinker. A I'm like the Willy Wonka of this place, I've realized.
0: Is Willy Wonka a thinker?
3: I don't think he's a thinker.
2: Okay. He made everything edible. He had a chocolate fountain. What are you talking about?
3: Okay. Well, I mean, perdón.
2: No, I'm talking more to Jason, not you, Monty.
0: Yeah, but now, I mean, chocolate fountains are pretty popular now. I mean,
2: are they?
0: You know, oh, yeah, dude, chocolate fountains. Well, I mean, maybe not since COVID, but before that, chocolate fountains were great.
2: But what about, like, edible plants? He has those around there.
3: He has edible plants?
2: He did.
0: Edible plants?
2: He had edible everything. He had Oompa Loompas.
3: That's definitely not what we're saying.
2: Yeah.
0: This is what they say in the business as, I think you've lost the plot. But speaking of losing the plot, okay, this is where, after today, I understand the NFL lives in crazy town. The big NFL headline today, Christian Watson of the Packers gets a 4-year, $110 million extension from Green Bay, right? Christian Watson, 4 years, $110 million extension, all right? This is a guy who has been a Jag ever since he came into the NFL. He is just a guy. He's never caught more than 41 passes in a year, right? He's never had more than 620 yards receiving in a year. He's just a guy. And he got $25 million a year. Now, number one, I can give you a rule, which is that they should subscribe by with stuff like this. And that is, if you're a skills position player and no one starts you in fantasy in any league, then you can't make $25 million a year. Because any league I've been in the last 4 years, no one has started, not even on bye weeks. When it's bye-mageddon are people starting Christian Watson? I don't even know how rostered he is in dynasty leagues. And the Packers gave him $25 million a year, $110 million. You can give, this is where you get a guy that could catch 35, 40 passes in a year for 600 yards for $3 million. You can get that pretty easy, man. I mean, you needed to give him 4 years and $110 million. Like, that's just makes absolutely no sense. And if teams would go by that philosophy, if you're not a starter in fantasy or even on a bench, then you can't make $25 million a year. This is NFL's in crazy town.
3: Yeah, no, that seems logical to me. I am totally with you. Devontae Smith makes $25 million. And I'm happy to take Devontae Smith. I may not start him on my fantasy, but I'm happy to have him on my team. Nico Collins makes $24.25 million. Michael Pittman Jr., $23 million. I think Michael Pittman didn't he just get a new one maybe? That's what I'm thinking of. Alex Pierce got that new contract. So Michael Pittman's still probably making about $23 million. It is interesting, but I'm wondering if the Packers just rather kind of get it over and done with and have a face that is familiar with the system and it can be consistent in what he does. Like, they can still go make a move for a wide receiver one if they can. But I feel like this seems more like a safety blanket. Like, let's keep him on. He's good. He's solid. He knows our system. Rather have him than not have him. But I agree. It seems like a little bit of a high contract.
0: Well, that's the thing is, like, yeah, he's someone that's part of the – look, Green Bay's been going for the depth way at wide receiver for the past few years. Like, they keep drafting guys, bringing them in, and they keep basically showing up and maybe being good enough to start. They got tons of wide receiver threes on that team, right? Jaden Reed's a little bit better. He got paid. But who knows if Matthew Golden's any good, and you had Watson the last – and you had Dontavian Wicks the last couple of years too. You just had a bunch of guys. Like, I don't know what he has shown that's going to tell you that, yeah – this guy's going to be great. Now, he did have his best year in theory last year, but he was hurt. He missed a bunch of games. Mm-hmm, he did catch 35 passes in 10 games, which you're thinking, okay, Maybe he's catching 55 passes then, for a whole season, 55 passes for maybe 800-ish yards or something like that. But like, you can't give a guy like that $25 million a year. Like this, wide receivers around the league, and this is the other big point, are going to look at this contract and go, this is the contract that killed it for all of us. This is the contract where teams said, I am not shelling out $25 million, because now he has raised the floor for average wide receivers, right, to make $25 million a year. And wide receivers position that the way running back was a few years ago, where teams thought, we don't need a superstar, we're evolving away from the bell cow running back, we need a couple of serviceable guys, and running backs didn't get paid. And then they started getting paid again, finally, after Saquon Barkley had that big year 2 years ago. But this is where wide receivers are going, where teams are going to say, yeah, we don't need to spend all this kind of money on wide. We can just keep drafting for the position. There's tons of young talent out there. We don't need to pay Christian Watson $25 million a year, $110 million. You don't need to do that, because while agents right now around the league go, oh my goodness, look what he did. Trust me, teams are going to now back away and go, yeah, I'm not giving that guy that kind of money, because now a guy that's even a little bit better is going to want $33 million a year. And you can't do that. I mean, you just can't. And I really look at this deal and I go, I thought people were kidding. I thought this was like an Onion headline when I first saw it. Really, Christian, why? I mean, really. I mean, he gets $110 million. Like, Drake London, for his contract, was somewhat questionable, but at least he's the number one receiver there. And I've seen him flash and potentially show that he can be a dominant number one. But Christian Watson, I mean, the guy's a jag. He is an absolute jag.
3: As you said, he had his best year last year and was injured. Maybe Green Bay sees the ceiling that we do not see. They did have a heavy rotation last year with their wide receiver room, but they no longer have Romeo Doubs. They no longer have Dontavian Wicks. So right now it leaves what? Christian Watson, Jaden Reed, and Matthew Golden.
0: Yeah,
3: Golden,
0: who was just okay last year. You know, they drafted him in the first round.
3: Correct. Yeah. So maybe it's something we don't know, something we don't see, but they see it behind closed doors, and they're looking at this as an investment. Like maybe they're going to be making fun of us for thinking this way, Jason, come next year, that he has a breakout season and this is the low contract that they got him to sign.
0: Like he's been in the league four years. It's not like
3: 4 years. Know, thought it was five.
0: He's going to his fifth year now. Yeah. You know what this is? This is that time when you get together with your friends and you find out one of your friends is dating somebody they really shouldn't be dating for whatever reason, and you go, I don't know what she sees in him, what he sees in her. I don't understand. Can you tell me? Can we talk about this? Like, you know, there's nothing I can say. In fact, she told me the other day that he wouldn't return her text, you know, when he was out with a friend, whatever. I don't understand. Like, that's what I feel like these conversations are about Christian Watson. Like, how can you do this? I mean, really. And when wide receivers stop getting paid, they're going to go, that's the guy that ruined the good times for everybody. Because a guy that's just okay gets paid like that, now teams are going to get scared from paying all of us who are at least, you know, better than he is. I mean, I thought this was an Onion headline when I saw it.
3: It has to be that the Packers see something we don't, but you are really right, because if this does not go the way Green Bay is hoping, expecting, predicting, praying for, wow, this is going to be huge and against them. And like you said, it's going to change the way people kind of approach wide receivers. As we talked so many years that running backs weren't being paid properly, now they're being paid properly. But then you have this guy that can be an outlier, Jason, where everyone will just look at the Packers as being idiots for doing it, and maybe it won't affect everybody else. But it does seem like they're putting a lot on this player that has not shown you, one, that he can stay healthy, or that he can do more than a rotational wide receiver. And yeah, I'm trying to give him the benefit of the doubt, but it's like,
0: yeah, I know you're trying.
3: I'm really trying here. I'm trying, hoping that they know what they're doing and that we're the ones missing the point. We're missing something.
0: I want to believe he knows what he's doing dating her, but I don't think so. I want to believe it though. I want to help him out, but I don't know why it's happening.
3: I'm telling
0: I really
3: you,
0: don't.
3: That's so,
0: I don't get it.
3: This example is so perfect, because I'm trying to figure out the logical reason here, and I have no logical reasons to support them. Everything you're saying makes perfect sense. And when I think about the Packers last year, it's like, yeah, you're right. Like, they had a huge rotation when it came to their wide receivers. Like, it was never the same guy. You never knew what you were going to get, especially with fantasy football.
0: Yeah, I mean, if you went by my rule, I think that's a pretty good thing.
3: That's a great rule.
0: If you can't be started in fantasy, even during bye weeks, you can't make $25 million a year. Can't do it.
3: During bye weeks.
0: Can't do it. Like, he's a guy that even if I'm making a trade, and I'm making a trade that I like, and we need to even it out, and the guy says, I'll throw in Christian Watson, I'm like,
3: you're
0: no!
3: You're like, keep him.
0: I don't want
3: Never mind.
0: I'd keep him.
3: In fact, I'll give you $20 cash to keep him. How about that?
0: Wow, that's next level for you. You've gone to the actual cash part of fantasy
3: football.
0: You know
3: what I'm saying? On the
0: side. What if I just pay you cash and we do this deal? That's all I need.
3: More importantly, you keep Christian Watson.
0: Yeah. Listen, what's your Venmo? I'll send you the money right now. You'll get it right now. I got it there for you.
3: Yeah, no, he doesn't sweeten any deal.
0: Exit out by Fresca. Exit Monty Bolaños. Jason Smith, Monty in for Harmon tonight. Time to find out what's trending in the wide world of sports, where things have gotten a little interesting in Carolina for the last 10 minutes. Monty.
3: A little?
0: Oh, yeah, buddy! Oh! Woo! Woo! Jankowski, rip it! Yeah, buddy!
3: I literally, when you said a little, I was like, oh, he hasn't seen the goal. That's why you say that like that. Yeah, we have a tie game. Game two of the Stanley Cup final between the Golden Knights and the Hurricanes. Golden Knights were up 2-0, but in this third period, Carolina has put themselves back in the game. Two goals, so they're tied at two with about 7 minutes to go in the third period. Hurricanes need this one because Golden Knights lead the series 1-0. No NBA Finals game. Two will be tomorrow, where we're all wearing the same clothes. Game three will be on Monday at Madison Square Garden. President Trump is going to be in attendance at game three in New York City. The league has also given a lifetime ban to the fan that ran onto the court during last night's game one in San Antonio to get a selfie with Victor Wembanyama. Another person connected to the incident also received a lifetime ban from the league. Insider Mark Stein reports that the Mavericks have had internal discussions about possibly pursuing Michigan's Dusty May and Duke's John Shire for their head coaching vacancy. When it comes to Major League Baseball, there was a rain delay in Minnesota, but they're back in action, and the Royals and the Twins are tied at six after six innings. The Cubs have cut their deficit to one, but the A's are still up right now. 6-5, bottom of the ninth inning in Chicago. The Cubs are down to their final out, but they have a man on first and second. Pirates lead the Astros in Houston 5-1 after eight innings. The Dodgers and the Diamondbacks are in the top of the fifth inning. They are scoreless. The Blue Jays outscore the Braves in Atlanta 7-2, and the Yankees took down the Guardians earlier today 2-1. Also, news with Aaron Judge, Jason, that just came out not long ago.
0: My dad's listening. Dad, sit down.
3: Dad,
0: there's Aaron Judge news.
3: It's not the worst. It's not the worst. So you know how they were a little bit worried about what was going on with his rib? Uh-huh. They thought he had a bruised rib.
0: They thought he had a bris? Wow, that's a different thing.
3: He had a bruised
0: rib. Not involving your shoulder.
3: And then, obviously, the internet sleuths found out that he went to visit Dr. Gregory Pearl, who specializes in thoracic outlet syndrome, which is not a great thing because it's typically something pitchers experience. It's between your neck and your shoulder. It turns out that the MVP, Aaron Judge, has been diagnosed with a stress fracture on the first rib on his right side. He will be sidelined indefinitely, but he's going to undergo more imaging tests in about 4 to 6 weeks to determine how he's progressing. He's got to take it easy. The Yankees don't expect this to be season ending, so that's good. Best case scenario is that he returns sometime in August.
0: I know. My dad did not care for your update.
3: I'm sorry, Dad. It could have been worse.
0: He did not care for that at all.
3: It could have been worse, Jason.
0: I mean, he's going to be out till August.
3: I mean,
0: whenever you hear a statement like he's expected to return at some point this season, that's like, oh, that's not a guarantee. That's not what I want to hear.
3: No. And the Yankees, their offense has been the big question mark. You know, their pitching is there. Like, pitching can maybe get them far, but they need Aaron Judge. Other NFL news, besides the Packers making a questionable decision, giving Christian Watson that four-year extension worth $110 million, Pro Football Talk has a story that the Rams and new defensive end Myles Garrett have worked out a new five-year deal covering through 2030 with available options to through 2038. They're trying to figure out the numbers to see how much more he's getting. But Pro Football Talk with the story. And lastly here that I am going to tell you is that the Las Vegas Grand Prix has signed a 10-year extension to continue hosting its Formula One race until 2037. I thought people hated that. I'm confused.
0: Well, they did until they realized, it's money for the... we make money. We make money. Okay, that's fine.
3: But I thought it was just a pain in the butt because it was on Las Vegas Boulevard,
0: well,
3: right?
0: It wasn't... They didn't make the money that they thought they were going to make. Mm. And that was like... I think they were okay with, we're going to have this really bad, you know, road situation for a little while. We're going to make so much money, and they didn't make the money they thought they were going to make, which is why it was, but, you know, maybe they figured it all out.
3: Okay.
0: Bueno. All right. Jason Smith, Monty Bolaños, Fox Sports Radio. Coming up next, we got a crazy-ass play of the day and more on this breaking story involving Aaron Judge, maybe out until August. That's next right here. This is Fox Sports Radio.
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5: This is Covino and Rich.
2: When that POS fan stormed the court and they gave him camera time, which is odd, right? Most of the time, I find it funny when, you know, people are running around the baseball field and making the security guys look like idiots. But in this high-stakes moment, it really rubbed me the wrong way.
15: As you and I were saying earlier, it's not a June baseball game where it's like, man, you see the fan ran on Petco's
2: and here's why. Because, you know, I felt like the Knicks had great momentum in that moment. And all of a sudden, like, everything slows down and stops. You're like, oh, no. Don't let this fan storming the court be where everything turns around. And maybe Spurs feel like, man, we could have caught momentum if that didn't happen. That can't happen in the NBA Finals. That rubbed me the wrong way, too. That stood out. That fan, I think they gave him too much camera time. Security should have pile-drived that kid. And that should not... Think of where the mindset is. These kids are doing it for Instagram likes. They deserve karate kicks for that.
15: It's such a confined space, and the game was going. So I think like they couldn't help but show it because it was like... He just ran out there. It was just so sudden.
2: Yeah,
15: we don't encourage
2: that. But you know how there's always like turning points when the end of the season DVD comes out, like, oh, and then the cat showed up and everything flipped upside down. I was hoping that wasn't like some weird moment.
15: It was
2: afterwards.
15: It was in late July when a squirrel ran across Wrigley.
2: Yeah, you know? I was like, oh no, the fan.
15: Imagine the fan. Imagine the momentum totally shifted.
2: I thought it was going to, man. It felt like that was a weird moment of the night.
15: I'm reading a lot of our feedback and... You know,
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6: So here it is.
15: You know, Jared Verse is now a member of the Cleveland Browns following the trade. He spoke yesterday for the first time since becoming a Cleveland Brown.
7: I was upset for, you know, a good little bit of time, but when you're an athlete, you understand the nature of business.
15: You know what? 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
8: I think the tough thing for Jared Verse is the version of the defense that we saw last year that allowed Myles Garrett to excel isn't going to be that version this year. Yes, you've got same personnel or similar personnel, but Jim Schwartz isn't there anymore.
14: He is a fine football player, and he will make their team, you know, at that position. He'll solidify the position. My question is, can Rutenberg put together a defensive scheme that is good, and can Monken bring to the table offense?
5: Two pros, LeVar Arrington, Brady Quinn, and a cup of joe, Jonas Knox. 6 a.m. Eastern, 3 a.m. Pacific on Fox Sports Radio. And now, Steve Covino.
15: Oh, boy.
3: Uh-oh.
5: Rich Davis. This is Covino and Rich.
2: Are we forgetting that the Patriots did go to the Super Bowl last year? They were 14-3. They bolstered their offensive line. They just got A.J. Brown. So you got to ask yourself, is there even room for this team to, quote, get better? And what is better to you? Because right now, if you look at last season, Covino, let me list off a few things. They were 14-3. Drake May led in every category possible. He was the runner-up for MVP. And they got one win away from winning a Super Bowl. So how do you, shy of doing that again, but winning the Super Bowl, what better could they do?
15: Well, and they have a tougher schedule this year, right?
2: Yeah.
15: So you factor that in. The only way to be better than last year is to maybe have one more win and a Super Bowl when it matters.
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0: Fox Sports Radio, the Jason Smith Show with Monsi Bolaños in for Mike Harmon. A Vegas challenge has just been not upheld. A wraparound play in the crease resulted in the puck getting kicked into the net. Vegas challenged. The ruling on the ice was no goal. The puck was kicked in. Vegas challenged. The call of no goal was upheld. And instead now Carolina will go on the power play for the next 2 minutes, 5 minutes to go in the third period. A 2-0 Golden Knights lead is now 2-2 in the final 5 minutes. A reversal of fortune in Carolina. And boy, that was a doubly bad situation for the Golden Knights. Like, not only did they not get the goal, they only got a power play. They gave up and now got to kill this off. So, yeah. Not a great last couple minutes for the Golden Knights.
3: Not at all. They're definitely playing a little bit maybe on edge in this period because of what Carolina has done. But I don't know why they challenged that.
0: Well, I mean, why not, right?
3: Because now there's the power play. And now with 4.5 minutes to go, this is the worst. And they just scored. So now Carolina has taken the lead.
0: Oh, Carolina! Woo, Ghost! Was that the Ghost? Was that the Ghost? The Ghost! Oh, the Ghost scores again!
3: So this is why would you challenge that when it was not clear that you actually did get that goal properly?
0: But the thing is, when the puck winds up in the net, generally you challenge because you never know what's going to be said, right? The puck winds up in the back. You never know. If we get the goal, we get the goal, and that's going to work for us. And instead, they wind up giving up a power play, and I believe Jordan Staal tipped this in front of the net.
3: You are correct.
0: The goal that gives Carolina. Yep, Stahl tips it in. Mm-hmm. It is a 3-2 lead for my Hurricanes here, getting ready for the final 4 minutes of regulation. My goodness.
3: Oh, look this at me. I'm Jason. My Knicks are winning. My Carolina Hurricanes are winning. Oh, life is so great.
0: Is that what I sound like? Is that what I sound like? I sound like that? Hey, I was listen, I'm ready to celebrate the genius of Landry Shamet with you because I know how much you like Landry Shamet from his days with the Clippers.
3: Of course.
0: Okay?
3: Of course. No, listen.
0: We're not winning the championship without Landry Shamet.
3: I have been so supportive, okay? I glitched, okay? I just glitched for a second. Right. I'm good. Go back. Go, New York.
0: Now, you said glitch.
3: Yes.
0: And that brings us to the play of the day.
3: Nice.
0: 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So for the play of the day, let's check in on the night that Pete Crow Armstrong is having in center field, because, you know, he's kind of had a pretty interesting last couple of weeks playing center field for the Cubs.
6: Here's the 0-1 in the air, lifted out to center field, and it's going to be routine for Pete Crow Armstrong. He might have lost it. He did. He put his arms in the air. The ball goes behind him, and a run comes in, and Bolte Langeliers hits third base. He's getting waved home. Here comes Shea. The throw to the plate. It's up the mark, and Langeliers with an inside the Parker.
0: Yeah, there was. A's Radio Network on the call. You just see PCA just stands in the middle of the center field with his arms out going, I don't see it.
3: Yeah,
0: I don't see it.
3: Right away.
0: It lands about 50 feet behind him
3: at the warning track.
0: Turns out to be an inside the park home run for Langeliers, who's hitting 290 now. He was hitting 330 a couple weeks ago. However, PCA just walked it off for the Cubs. 7-6 with a single to right on the bottom of the ninth inning to score Suzuki with the game-winning run. So, play of the day because PCA completely biffed it in center field, but he makes up for it with a walk-off hit for the Cubs.
3: I know. What a game. That moment was so weird. Right away, he never saw it. He never saw that ball. He didn't even move. Because you know how sometimes we see those outfielders move in a certain direction, then they lose the ball.
0: Oh, yeah. He just stood there like, I don't know.
3: He's like, did somebody hit it? What's going on? Are we playing baseball? Oh, it's in the air.
0: I can't see it.
3: Nowhere near it. Didn't even try. It was a funny moment. Funny because I wasn't him. I'm sure he didn't feel good. But at least he gets to walk it off. And now, you know, he hit a home run, too. So now it's all good. He can laugh about it.
0: And you gave the Homer Simpson, it's funny because I don't know him line. That's good. I like that. That was good. Yeah, that's good. So, PCA giveth and PCA taketh away. We got more on the eve of Game 2 of the NBA Finals coming up next, as well as more the late-breaking news involving Aaron Judge's injury with the Yankees. Looks like he's going to be out quite a while. That's next. Jason DeMonsi, Fox.
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1: and you tell us where this show lies.
4: So you mentioned Caleb Williams could be in the top five, and I know you've got an interview coming out with him, the new Madden cover. Yeah. My question is, did he cry, and does he cry a lot?
20: Yes.
4: Like when you were talking to him, did he weep, or was it just a little tear? How did that work?
20: So Sims, we heard he's a big crybaby. That's what we've heard. I'm not saying it's true. I'm just saying those are the rumors.
23: So great you're actually going down this lane, because I was actually just talking about this, right?
20: Well, you're our source.
23: So first off, you know, Caleb Williams, I mean, he was extremely happy. He's hit the most improbable, most unbelievable trifecta you could ever hit as a quarterback. He won the Heisman, he's on the cover of Madden, and he got a one-on-one interview with Chris Sims on Button. I told him he can retire. He's done. He's going to the Hall of Fame. Yes. Everybody knows him now. All right. The second thing I'll say is screw you, Mikey A, for that comment. All right. That's what I'll say about that.
20: We overheard your comment.

0: stupid narratives like that. So I'm glad you're just playing with me and not real with that question.
1: Well, there's a reason, just quickly, since we're here, okay? I mean, Wemby's crying because he made it to the NBA Finals and did so ahead of schedule and beat Oklahoma City, and it means a lot to him. Caleb hasn't done anything.
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4: 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You're telling me 50 years from now, right, when this guy wants to go to a Spurs game, that ban is still going to be on? You know how many crazy things are going to happen in this world over the next 50 years? And he's going to go to a Spurs game and say, no, you tried to take a selfie one time. Get out of here. This guy's going to go to another game, lifetime ban. Get out of here.
1: Right, but you have him going to games when he's 70-something, which I agree with you on. 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I don't think a lifetime. I think he can show up tomorrow night and get into the game.
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12: It is a thriller in Game 2 of the Stanley Cup Final between the Golden Knights and the Hurricanes. The Hurricanes were down 2 goals in the third period, managed to take the lead with about 90 seconds to go, and the Golden Knights have just scored to tie the game. So the Golden Knights and the Hurricanes are tied at 3. With about 30 seconds to go in Game 2 of the Stanley Cup Final, where Las Vegas leads the series 1-0. In baseball, Yankees MVP Aaron Judge has been diagnosed with a stress fracture on the first rib on his right side that will sideline him indefinitely. He will undergo more imaging tests in 4 to 6 weeks to determine how he's progressing. The Yankees don't expect the injury to be season-ending. Best case scenario is that he returns sometime in August. Right now, the Cubs just walked it off against the A's thanks to Pete Crow Armstrong's RBI single. 7-6 was the final score. The Royals and the Twins are tied at 6, top of the 8th. Dodgers lead the Diamondbacks 2-0, bottom of the 6th.
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14: 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All our content, videos go up all the time. Comment away what you like, what you don't like. It is there for you again. Just go to YouTube, search Jason Smith Show. We love putting this content out for you every single night. Although I'm not going to love the content I'm about to tell you right now. After the Hurricanes blitzed the Golden Knights with 3 goals in a 5-minute span to take a 3-2 lead, Mark Stone on a crazy bounce in front of the net beats Freddie Anderson. So the Golden Knights and the Carolina Hurricanes are now going to overtime, tied at 3 apiece, about a minute 20 left to go. Vegas had pressure, had a shot on goal. The puck bounced a little bit. Freddie Anderson got his arm on it, a little bit of his glove, not enough, hits the back.

0: of the net. So now we go to overtime, game two of the Stanley Cup final.
1: You know, I have no dog in this fight. I will tell you, I don't care, but I don't care for Las Vegas Golden Knights. do you know what I'm saying? You know what I'm saying? Like, I don't.
0: So you kind of do have a dog in the fight.
1: So I guess I do, because I just want them to lose. Like, if I don't care if Carolina wins. I just want Golden Knights to lose.
0: What did they do to you? What did they do?
1: No, I just don't think it's fair.
0: Like
1: I just don't think it's fair that you could just start a new team, steal all these players, and then you go on and win. Where is the suffering? Where is the building of a team? And then that fan base is all like, oh, look at me. We already won a Stanley Cup. Shut up. I don't like it.
0: Just to so everybody listen, Monty Bolaños, Clippers fan.
1: Yes.
0: You're saying Monty Bolaños.
1: That's correct.
0: Long time Clippers fan.
1: Yeah.
0: Like, I got to ask you, because here's the thing. Like, I made bad choices when I was a kid. Like, I chose the Mets and the Jets, which are two horrible choices. Like, how did you choose the Clippers? I mean, you grew up here in L.A. You could have been a the Lakers were winning when you were growing up, right?
1: Jets.
0: It was like you were growing. It was like the golden age of Shaq and Kobe, and you picked the Clippers.
1: I mean, I didn't pick anything. I was forced. I only knew Clippers. That's all I ever knew. So my brothers, blame my brothers, okay? Juan Carlos and Gustavo, okay? Blame them. And my dad, Carlos. And maybe my mom, Gabby, okay? Blame them.
0: Why are you putting their names out there? Why are you doing that?
1: Because now you can
0: really
1: find
0: mad.
1: Them. You can find them.
0: And my mom, Gabby, and here's her social security number.
1: Yes.
0: It's 1234567 89.
1: Blame them, because it's all I've ever known. I grew up in a Clippers household.
0: Did they not tell you the Lakers played? Like, there's another team that people like a lot more.
1: Yeah,
0: that's a lot more popular.
1: But you know what I'm saying? When my parents moved to the U.S. from Costa Rica, I think part of the reason they were Clipper fans and not Laker fans is because Clipper tickets were a lot more affordable. So it was easier to become a fan of a team where you can go see them.
0: Yeah. Oh, because, the street lights over spotlights.
1: Yeah. Well, that was later in life. But yes, okay. You know what I'm saying? Like, it was just more affordable. And it's like, if you're going to be a fan of a team, imagine not being able to go watch them.
0: Yeah,
1: that's kind of that sucks, right? So I'm pretty sure that was a driving force into it. But because of that, it's like I grew up watching just everybody. Like, I feel like I've mentioned it to you. Like, my dad loved John Stockton and the Utah Jazz. And it was like I grew up watching that. One of my brothers loved Charles Barkley. So we watched a lot of him. The other one loved Michael Jordan. So it was, even though we were Clipper fans, it was more that
0: fans. So your brothers wore long shorts and your dad wore short shorts.
1: You know what?
0: Okay.
1: Yes, for the most part. But one of my brothers is a soccer player. Soccer players have always worn short shorts.
0: Oh, yeah.
1: Shorter.
0: Yeah,
1: at least shorter shorts. You know what I'm saying?
0: Yep.
1: Okay. One of them's played. But you're right. Dad's always worn short shorts because of the time that he liked basketball. They were wearing short shorts. And he's a soccer player, too. So that's all they've known.
0: All right. Well, I'm sorry. To Monty's parents, I'm sorry that you did not bring her up with, hey, there's another team and make your own choices, right?
1: No.
0: I almost feel like you're one of those stories where, and you know, she lived it like, what was it? What's the show with Unbreakable Kimmy Schmidt, right? She lives in a bunker forever. And she's learning about the world. Like, I didn't know there's another team called the Lakers. I just thought that was like a minor league basketball team. I don't know why people talked about them. I was not told this.
1: What kind
0: of life am I growing up with?
1: I thought it was just the Sparks. I thought that was the yellow team playing inside Staples Center. What do you mean it's not just the Sparks?
0: Oh, boy.
1: What? I did a lot of hate Laker watching, though.
0: No, that's okay.
1: Which is fun.
0: Hate watching is still watching.
1: No, and it's fun.
0: Yep, it's still watching. Yep. So we got more basketball on the way, but we want to bring you this breaking story that's about 25 minutes old right now. Aaron Judge has been missing from the Yankee lineup for the better part of the last 3 days. It's been real mysterious, right? Like everything in the New York Post has been Knicks. Hey, man, Aaron Judge hasn't been playing, man. This is really weird. And now we know why, and it is not great news. As Aaron Judge diagnosed with a stress fracture of the first rib on his right side, the team making a statement saying he is expected to return this season, which is never a great comment to make. I mean, it's not as bad as out for the season, but when you say he's expected to return this season, you know that means he ain't coming back for a while.
1: Mm-hmm.
0: And right now, the earliest
2: time frame for Aaron Judge to come back, he's not going to undergo more imaging for another 4 to 6 weeks to see where the level of his healing is and then see where he's at after there. So if he gets a thoracic outlet diagnosis, that could have knocked him out for the rest of the year. But instead, the Yankee statement is he's expected to return at some point this season. Again, not great, not the absolute worst, but now you're looking at August for Aaron Judge to come back. The last 3 days have been crowded and mystery for him. No one knew why he was discomfort, why he had so much discomfort and sat out. And finally, this is what they've come back with. And this is the second time he's had a stress fracture of one of his ribs. It happened about 5 or 6 years ago in a game. So now the Yankees are without Aaron Judge. And I don't know that we're not going to see, to try to push this forward now, with Aaron Judge coming back this year, okay, now you look at him coming back potentially in August. That's a great thing. We talk to John Paul Morosi every week, and one of the questions I asked him this week, I said, hey, it's a late trade deadline this year. There seems to be, you know, it's not until teams get through about game 112 or 113, right? So it's a very late deadline. So now you're looking at the players you're getting them for maybe 50 games, right? So are we going to see a team or teams say, hey, we're just not going to wait until the deadline, we're going to kind of jump ahead to grab a player that we want to, and maybe we jumpstart the deadline instead of waiting all the way till the end of July. We could see some trades sooner. And John Paul Morosi said, yeah, you could see a couple of teams there that especially they think they're contenders. They want to make a move. But I think, honestly, this is going to accelerate that period because the Yankees are not going to be able to survive at the top of the AL East without Aaron Judge. They're already chasing the Rays, and the Rays are having a pretty good year. The Yankees are only a couple of games out in the loss column, but the Rays aren't going anywhere. Luckily for them, it's a bad division. But if you're the Yankees, you can't rely on just...
1: Oh, don't die on us, Jason.
2: No, I'm all right. I just need more soda. I need more soda. You can't rely on just hanging around because it's not like you're missing one of your hitters. You're missing Aaron Judge. You're missing the guy that makes the entire offense go. I think they got to make a move early, get a big hitter to come in that can help keep things afloat. Then you get Judge back, and it's like he's the big move you make at the deadline. You're getting Aaron Judge back for the better part of August and September.
1: Yankees absolutely have to make a move because their offense is not good. Like, the only reason that the Yankees, I think, feel like there's a chance is because the AL sucks and their pitching is doing really well, especially with Gerrit Cole back. But you need Aaron Judge in that lineup. It sucks. A couple reasons, like, right? The first thing I thought of was like, aw, he's not going to win the MVP. We're not going to have Aaron Judge and Shohei Ohtani again as the MVPs, which I feel like, you know, after last year, we were probably like, well, this is probably going to be the situation for the next 2 to 3 years. Like, this is just going to be the MVPs. So unfortunately, like, that's one of the things that I thought of. The Yankees have to make a move for, like, for a player that just makes consistent consistently hits the ball. They don't need somebody who's like a home run hitter. They got to go talk to teams like, no offense to Brandon's Angels, but the Angels. The Angels have a couple of players that can maybe go and do some consistent hitting for the Yankees. They got to go talk to like the Angels. They got to go talk to those teams that really have no hope to see what they can get. Cause the teams that are in contention, if I'm a team in contention, I am not helping the Yankees. There's no way. There's no way. It's got to be.
2: But the thing is, Monty, everybody loves the Yankees prospects. Like, it doesn't matter who they are. Everybody thinks the Yankees and Dodgers, they think these prospects are the greatest in the world. Now, maybe they're good. Maybe they're okay. Maybe you don't know until guys get on the field, but it doesn't matter because everybody wants the Yankees prospects. It's like me seeing like a really big pizza that gets put on the table. Like, I got to have that pizza. You don't know if it's any good. Yeah, I got to have it. That's a great looking pizza right there. Like, Yankees prospects, people feel differently about them, differently about Dodgers prospects. They feel, oh, they come up in a great system. These guys are going to be stars. Yeah, yeah, yeah. That's why the Yankees are able to make trades so much. Cause yeah, you would think that people wouldn't want to trade, help the Yankees, especially within the American League, but their prospects are so well sought after. We may be getting a superstar player here that we have under team control for a long time. Yeah, let's make a move. It's why the Dodgers have been able to make trades the entire time. All their prospects, yeah, we'll trade Gavin Lux. We'll trade these guys. Doesn't matter. So there's a couple of teams out there that bank and rely on the fact that the image of their farm system is so great, teams can't help themselves but want to trade with us.
1: I know I'm a Dodger fan, but I feel like lately our farm system actually hasn't been that great in the sense that the players that have been traded have not had successful careers once they leave the Dodgers. So is it the Dodgers? Is it the farm system? Is it the culture? I don't know. But I hear what you're saying. And this is probably why I can never be an owner, because I'd be too petty. And I'd be like, who wants to trade? No, don't call me. I don't care. I'm not helping the Yankees. I wouldn't help any team that is a contender that can make my life more difficult. But I hear what you're saying. So maybe they can make a move with the contending team that can give them an even more established hitter. I'm just like, you guys got to go get somebody that's going to consistently hit the ball for you to even just move, you know, players from one base to the next. I can't. The way baseball is nowadays, like Luis Arraez, to me, like, I don't understand how we don't have more Luis Arraezes. That is the type of player everyone should want on their team. He's going to make contact. He's not going to hit home runs, but he's going to make contact and get on base more often than not. And instead, we're looking for all these, oh, look at the batter, this, the speed of the bat in this, and Fernando Tatis Jr.'s home run and this home run. I don't care about that. I want a guy who could just get on base, somebody who's going to hit the ball consistently. That's what they should be looking for. And I feel like maybe a team like the Angels can give them something like that, because the Angels have had a couple of good games. It's just they can't put enough games together. You know what I mean? To actually make a dent on their wins and losses. Because
2: again, go back. What did I say at the beginning of the show? The Knicks have won more games since April 23rd than the Angels have. The Knicks.
1: Yeah.
2: And they've had 10 days off. You know, a couple of times in the playoffs. They've had some time.
1: But the Angels sorry, I didn't mean to cut you. The Angels have beat good teams, so that's what I'm saying. Like, there is talent there. There is talent within the Angels. It's just the Angels. So they can only do so much.
2: It's just the Angels. But I mean, look, the American League being bad is, you're right, because the AL West is terrible. You have one team over 500. And the Mariners have been playing well the last couple of weeks. So now, okay, so they're the team. They're over 500. The other teams are all just kind of hanging out. Even the Central is not great. Look, the White Sox are still two games out of first place. But It would be one thing if it was a bat. Like, if you were missing Stanton, you're missing... It's one thing to say, hey, we're missing a big hitter. Like, you know, all right, we'll try to stay afloat. We're going to move guys around. No, you don't get around working around the best hitter in the American League, right? And by anybody's metric, at worst, the second best hitter in all of baseball, right? Like, you're not just going to say, yeah, we'll stay afloat. No, you stay afloat could stay afloat without Ben Rice. You can stay afloat without, you know, a bunch of different players. You can't stay afloat without Aaron Judge. Like, the guy makes the entire offense go. Yeah. I mean, there's a reason why, you know, we're talking about in the Mount Rushmore of great Yankees at the end of his playing days, he's going to be on it. Like, it's one thing to say, to look and say, well, you look at the AL, it's not that great. We hang around here for the next, you know, 2 months or so. But you are losing the best hitter in the lineup. You're losing the best hitter in the American League. Like, you can't just say, well, we're going to try to move around this. Like, that's a guy you have to go out and replace. At some way, some level, you have to go out and replace him.
1: Yeah, and let's not even forget what he does in right field. Like, I know that the Yankees need him for offensive purposes more than anything, because they've just had a bad in and out is how the season has gone for them when it comes to their offense. But what he does in right field is still so, every time anybody tries to steal third base on Aaron Judge, he throws them out from right field. It, like, you cannot steal third base from Aaron Judge. Joe Adell.
2: You just can't put him in center field in the World Series.
1: Don't do that either. Don't do that either. Too soon.
2: Is that too soon?
1: He's hurt. You can't do that. He's hurt. Joe Adell from the Angels. They're out. That outfielder. That is somebody the Yankees should go try and make a move for. Because
2: he already got hit in the head and had a home run go over the fence. So, you know.
1: So he can't do it. Listen, he can't do it again. He can't look that silly again.
2: Yeah, he's gotten past the worst play he'll ever make. So you're okay.
1: I feel like get somebody that can go to the outfield and can hit.
2: Yeah, they have to. Like, the Yankees, like, there's no way you could just sit back and say, yeah, we're going to piecemeal things together.
1: No, don't do that.
2: And especially since his return is not even guaranteed. Like, okay, there's enough season left where, okay, he's coming back in August. That's where we expect him back. But whenever you're talking about a guy's going to be out and you're talking about, you know, 2 months, 2+ months before the guy can return, this is not an exact science. This isn't, hey, we're putting him on the IL for 10 days. We expect him back. He's going to get back with the team on Thursday. He's going to gear up. We're looking for him to come back on Wednesday the following week. Like, this is, yeah, I'll be reevaluated. Yeah, no. Because what if something happens, he doesn't come back? What if he can't come back in August? It's not till September. You don't want to give away a season where potentially, despite the fact you've been up and down and now your pitching is really good, you don't want to give that away, especially you're the American League is so weak. Like, I think they got to make a move, and I think that'll jumpstart the trade deadline, because once the Yankees make a move for somebody, somebody else is going to do it, somebody else will do it, and then we're not going to sit here and wait till the very, very end to see teams make trades.
1: And what super sucks about this injury is that he can't do anything. Like, he has to take it so easy. Yeah. In order for him to be able to say in 4 to 6 weeks that he's progressing well. So it's not like one of those injuries where he's going to be able to work on something else while he's getting better. He's going to have to, like, do nothing. And that's
2: hard. Those are
1: hard.
2: The worst ones, man. Those are the worst ones.
1: And then come August,
2: I could do
1: get
2: nothing,
1: back in.
2: But I'd have to get back and play. Right. I could do nothing every day really well. Like, really I'm great at that. I am a Hall of Famer of doing nothing every day.
1: I could do that.
2: Awesome. But he's an athlete, so it's tougher.
1: It's exactly. And then come August, and then all of a sudden he's in such a tough position, because as stars get criticized because they're stars, rightfully so. If he comes back in August and the Yankees manage to stay afloat without him, and then it takes him a minute to get back in a groove, it's going to be so rough for him. So he's got so much. He's going to have to do so much. I feel bad for Aaron Judge. But hopefully, it's just 4 to 6 weeks, and we'll see him sooner rather than later.
2: Exit Albata Fresca, exit Monsi Bolaños, Jason Smith, Monsi in for Mike Harmon. We got more baseball on the way, but straight ahead, big news from the NFL today. We break it down with our favorite NFL insider next right here, Jason and Monsi, Fox Sports Radio.
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19: 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And the Stanley Cup Final just got a little more interesting in overtime.
20: That's right.
19: On the power play, Seth Jarvis, a one-timer, wins the game for Carolina 4-3. This series goes back to Vegas, tied at one apiece. Just an incredible comeback for the Hurricanes. They were down 2-0 with 10 minutes left to go in regulation. They score 3 goals in 5 minutes. The Golden Knights get a goal with a minute and a half left to go. But then in overtime, on the power play for about 8-tenths of a second, Ghost gets the draw, wins it over to Jarvis. Bam! One-timer, 1-1, Carolina and Vegas.
20: Oh, this had to happen. Come on. Woo! You couldn't let Golden Knights win both on the road.
19: No, you could not let that happen.
20: Good job on the Hurricanes, because it did look like the Golden Knights were going to win. You know what I'm saying? It did look like that. But man, they came back and that's what I don't know. Is it the same? Like, you know, my brother played soccer and he said that he always hated when the score was 2-0. He preferred it to be 1-0 because when it was 2-0 and the other team started scoring, they never just scored one. They went on to score two or three.
19: It's funny you say, because there's a long-standing saying in hockey that the least safe lead to play with is a 3-0 lead. It's 3-0 in hockey. So you have a 3-0 lead, it's the most dangerous lead because you lose your aggressiveness and the other team is still fighting. It's still close enough for them to come back, and you see it all the time. Team gets a goal, they feel good, then they get two, you're getting all jittery. So yeah, it's 3-0 in hockey, 100%.
20: Oof, what a game though.
19: Oh, so we'll have more on this, but joining us now on the hotline to break down all the big news in the NFL. Longtime NFL insider, 33rd team. He is a Pro Football Hall of Fame voter. who, even if he's putting very good players in, might find it tough to put Christian Watson in. It is longtime friend of the show, Jason Cole. J. Cole, what's happening, man?
18: Go Aztecs, dude. All right. Life is beautiful. It's just beautiful. So there we go.
19: Well, especially if you're Christian Watson, you can be an average wide receiver at best and get $25 million a year.
18: It's getting to be that time in the NFL, so yeah. Good for Christian Watson. I like this. Actually, I think he's better than that. I just think he hasn't had consistent opportunity. So I'll go where there's upside left in this guy.
19: You do put very good players in the Hall of Fame, so I can see where you want to upgrade an average player to someone who's
18: okay. It's time for you to get a little new material. I've not disputed since the last class certain foibles in the Hall of Fame process. Mm-hmm. But we need to move on from the very good, because I don't want to be angry again. I just don't. I really don't. I don't want to be angry.
19: Okay. All right. That's
18: now you got me all like last week. You got me. You brought in the whole Belichick thing and tried to pin that one on me, and it's like got me all off my game. And that just, you can't do that. I want to be pleasant. I want to be funny. I can't do that right now.
19: Okay. Wow. I didn't think Christian Watson would be where you would put a stand on, but okay, Christian Watson's where you're making that stand.
18: I wasn't really the transition I was looking for, but it somehow made its way into it. I guess Watson. I mean, Watson does define. I guess it's mediocre. Okay, I'll go with that. Yeah.
19: Wanted to disagree with me because you're upset that I'm happy because the Knicks are going to win the NBA Finals. And you're like, I got to take them down a peg. You can't be that
18: angry. I am so angry with this. God, they blew a four. I was out with my four buddies and we were watching this game. And I'm like, the one Knicks fan in the group who just he was shut up for two quarters, and then all of a sudden he just starts whooping it up again and just. There's nothing more insufferable than a Knicks Jets fan. That's just man. You throw the Mets in there too. I mean, like, it's just Joker, Joker. It's a triple. I mean, it's so awful.
19: Oh, yeah, because everybody that's under the age of 50 got that reference. Yeah, okay.
18: Exactly, they did. They absolutely, anybody under watch the Joker's Wild, because there's got to be on one of those. It's got to be on one of those stations during replays.
19: I guarantee you, Monsi has never seen The Joker's Wild.
18: That is great game show television. Absolutely fabulous. It's better than Christian Watson as a wide receiver. Let's just say that.
20: I've never seen Joker's Wild, but I did see a lot of Russell Wilson. Russell Wilson finally retiring after, finally, that sounded bad, after 14 years
19: right.
20: In the league.
19: You had it right.
20: Sounded bad.
19: You had it right.
20: I didn't mean it like that. That sounded worse and it came
19: you
20: out.
19: You had it right. You so had it right.
18: No, just own it. Just own it. Just say finally. Don't laugh. Don't try and walk it back.
20: I'm not
18: just
20: walking.
18: Say, finally,
20: just,
18: thank God. Misery is over. He was going down the McNabb swirl-a-thon into hell. It was just awful. I mean, he's like, this is a guy who has truly almost played his way out of the Hall of Fame. Let me argue this point with Russell Wilson. If Russell Wilson makes that one play and they win the Super Bowl for the second time, does he go to the Hall of Fame?
19: I think he's going anyway.
20: Yeah.
19: I think he's going. It might take him, maybe not on the first ballot, but I think he's going anyway.
18: You do?
19: Yeah.
18: Yeah,
19: the guy's a 10-time Pro Bowler, and he won the Super Bowl.
18: Let me just tell you this. And under this voting system that we currently have, and I'm not saying that it's not going to change again, but under this voting system that we have, where, like, getting Eli Manning into the Hall of Fame is going to take, like, an act of Congress. You know, Eli Manning's not sniffing the Hall of Fame this decade, right? It's going to take into the 2030s and probably fairly deep into the 2030s for him to make it. And you think that Russell Wilson's going to jump him that easily? I just don't see it. You still got a couple other quarterbacks coming down the line. With Roethlisberger, you still got Rodgers coming down the line. I mean, Russell Wilson, and let's just say this, for 10 solid years, Russell Wilson put up some great numbers that should have made him an easy candidate, okay, to get in. But you stunk for 4 years. I mean, stunk. You've been awful. You became, you know, worse than a journeyman, right? And you're just kind of limping off the field right now. I do think that he's jeopardized his chances with the way he's played. So I don't know that I buy into him being a Hall of Famer no matter what.
19: So if he retired 5 years ago, he'd be more of a Hall of Famer.
18: Yes. That's the weird thing. I mean, it sounds weird, and maybe it's got a flawed argument, okay? But you can play so badly, especially when you're the one who demanded your way out. Now, remember, it wasn't that, you know, he fell apart and there were injuries and doubts and things just kind of hit a tailspin. Sort of like, you know, the middle of Kurt Warner's career, where there was this big, you know, he's dealing with a bunch of injuries, just never could get healthy, was a setup man for Eli Manning for a year. You know, all those things that happened to him, and then he had his renaissance at the end of his career, you know, the second act of Kurt Warner. This was an affirmative action by Russell Wilson to say, I want out of Seattle because I need to go be a star somewhere else. And it wasn't that he wasn't a star. He was awful. And I mean, he was awful for two different coaches. He took he took an organization, you know, down a death swirl. And then he went on and became a journeyman. It wasn't a very good one for the last couple of years. So to me, like, yeah, you can play your way out of it. And I'll say this, if he had made that one pass, or if he had just handed the ball to Marshawn Lynch and say, Marshawn, go, and we could live off of the great drive that set up that touchdown, right? Because it was a great drive to set up the touchdown or set up the eventual play, right? It was a really magnificent drive. If he had just lived off of that, then, yeah, I think he waltzes into the Hall of Fame. But I think that one play is a turning point for him, because you're going to have a lot of guys on that team who are going to trash him, right? Like, a lot of the guys out of Seattle are going to say, no, no, no, you don't understand. He wasn't that good. He got carried by the defense, number one, number two. And despite whatever the stats say, that's going to be the argument against Russell Wilson as we get closer and closer, because let's just say this, he doesn't have a lot of friends out of that Seattle team.
20: I was going to say, before we moved on, were you surprised? Because I did not see Sean Payton in that video. So I'm just, you know, something. I didn't see him.
18: Shocking.
20: I didn't see him. Everybody else was there.
18: Yeah, everybody else. What about Richard? Is this Sherman in that video?
20: I think there was a faraway image, maybe, of the whole team.
18: Oh, yeah, way, way, way back. Yeah, Sherman's like way off in the distance, like waving. Yeah, he wasn't doing like a hey, good luck, pal. There was none of that. Okay, those aren't the guys who are going to be friends. Let's just say that. I think it's going to be an interesting case. I'm not saying he's not going to make it. And to me, there is a 10-year block of production that's pretty great. But like I said, like, Eli Manning's not even close right now. And Eli Manning's going backwards. And he's got two titles and, you know, a lot of pretty strong plays. Not as strong numerically as Russell Wilson, but it's two titles versus one, and it's one of the biggest blunders in Super Bowl history is that interception. And then the falling action of that career is just, I mean, it is McNabb-esque. Let me just say that.
19: Jason Cole with us. Check him out on Twitter at JasonCole62. That is at JasonCole62. Pro football.
18: What happened to Harmon? What's going on with Harmon?
19: Harmon's off tonight. He's grading all the new sports collectible cards that he got in the mail this week. So he's off tonight.
18: So he's off tonight? Like, yeah. That's an excuse to be off work?
1: Oh, sure. Yeah. Yeah, 100%.
18: Not that you're not joined by someone who's of stunning talent, but like, how do you get out of working to grade sports cards?
1: If it's enough of a moneymaker for you, I think they're okay with it. Monsi once missed a whole show because she was offloading all these Dodger bobbleheads off the back of a truck.
20: Damn right I did.
18: That's legit. If it's the Dodgers, that's legitimate.
1: Yeah.
18: Right?
20: Exactly.
18: I'm with you on that. Anything Dodger related.
20: Of course.
18: The Dodgers know how to win. Unlike, say, you know, most of the teams that you cheer for.
1: J. Cole, so as always, buddy. Appreciate it, my friend. We'll talk to you next week when we're talking about the Knicks winning the title. You got it, man. See ya. There he goes. Now I'm just picturing you, pulling up somewhere. Okay, all right, I open up the back of a truck and all the bobbleheads are everywhere.
20: Oh, yeah.
1: What do we got? All right, here you go, take them.
20: Listen, those bobbleheads are, one, giant boxes with tons in them. They're pretty heavy, but you're right. You know, the first time we did a Shohei Ohtani bobblehead, the very, very first time, I, like, took a picture with a stack of the boxes. And I put the caption, I was like, I'm giving them a pep talk because it's going to be a wild day. And it was a wild day. The very, very first Shohei Ohtani bobblehead as a Dodger. Mm. They needed a pep talk. And they did great. It was a great day.
1: Speaking of pep talks, Rod Brindamore must have given the Hurricanes a hell of a pep talk about 10 minutes ago in the third period because the Stanley Cup final is tied at one game apiece. Monsi has the details and more with what's trending in the wide world of sports.
20: What a game. It is exactly what you would want for the Stanley Cup final. In fact, this is how it ended.
21: Along the right wing boards, back up top, it's Gostisbehere. Sent across, game over! Seth Jarvis wins it in overtime!
22: Maybe the most famous one-timer in Hurricanes history.
20: You just heard it on the Hurricanes Radio Network. Just when you thought Carolina was done, they said, no, not today. Hold my beer. We're going to show you how this is done. They came out in overtime, defeating the Golden Knights 4-3. And like you said, Jason, that series is now tied at one apiece, exactly how we would want the Stanley Cup final to go. No NBA final game tonight, but game two will be tomorrow, Friday, between the Spurs and the Knicks. The league did give a lifetime ban to that fan that ran onto the court during last night's game one in San Antonio to get a selfie with Victor Wembanyama. Another person connected to the incident also received a lifetime ban from the league. And someone who's getting a lot of hate on social media is Buffalo Wild Wings because they tweeted, hey guys, help us find this guy and he can watch the rest of the finals on us here at B-Dubs. And it was like, you're going to give this guy free food for being an idiot? So
1: yeah,
20: Buffalo
1: that's
20: Wild.
1: That's not a great look.
20: Not at all. Delete the tweet. Delete the tweet. It's on X. Come on, Buffalo Wild Wings. Do it right. All right. Major League Baseball. The Dodgers and the Diamondbacks are underway. Well, almost done in Arizona. But LA is up 2-1. Bottom of the eighth inning. There was a crash between Max Muncy and the first baseman for the Diamondbacks. I'm blanking on his name. They crashed as Max Muncy was running towards first base. They literally crashed hard. It looked like a football play almost for a hot second. Both of those players did leave the game. There's no update on anything further, but they did crash. Royals lead the Twins right now 8-6. Bottom of the ninth inning. Pirates already defeated the Astros 5-1. Cubs walked it off on a Pete Crow Armstrong RBI single to defeat the A's 7-6. Earlier in the day, the Yankees won 1-1 against the Guardians 2-1 to avoid the sweep. But Yankees news, MVP Aaron Judge has been diagnosed with a stress fracture on the first rib on his right side. He's going to be sidelined indefinitely. He's going to undergo more imaging tests in about 4 to 6 weeks to determine how he's progressing. They don't expect this to be a season-ending injury, but obviously, best case scenario is that he could return sometime in August. Back to us, Jason.
1: Thanks a bunch, Monsi. Yes. Coming up next, we get back into the off day between game one and game two of the NBA Finals and get into that selfie fan lifetime ban. Why I laugh when I hear things like lifetime ban for a fan. That's next. Jason Smith, Monsi, and Farman, Fox Sports Radio.
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1: Big goings on in the NFL.
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5: We had a conversation about Rob was starting basically saying, one thing we agree on, we don't often agree, is that James Dolan has been a ridiculous owner and some of the stunts that he's made over the last 20 years. You brought up Charles Oakley being one. We all remember that scene, him pushing security. And
19: they threw him out.
5: Watch, threw him out, kicked him out. He hasn't been back since. And so now the conversation's become, and this was back in, he was arrested with that altercation back in 2017. So now the decision was made, of course, by James Dolan, who apparently is refusing him to come in. He won't let him come even current day as they're in the first finals appearance since 99. And so Rachel Nichols talked about the leagues. Basically, they're pulling out all the stops. They're saying, look, we got to rectify this. And they've gone as far as to even include Adam Silver and Michael Jordan, who we know is, if you don't know, he's one of Oakley's best friends since
19: 100%.
5: The Bulls back in the 80s. That's been his guy. He was like Jordan's protector when he was with the Bulls. So they've tried to broker some peace deals, Rob. They tried to figure it out with James Dolan. But Jordan wasn't successful. Adam Silver wasn't successful. And apparently, it's just he's banned for life, and that's just what they're saying.
19: I'm going to say this too. If you remember, and you could Google it yourself, Spike had an incident too with Dolan and the Madison Square Garden. Don't you remember?
5: He had his normal VIP route that technically you're not supposed to take.
19: Players come in that way, but he used to come in through that same
5: entrance. And everybody knows who that is and who's been doing it. 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And I told you another thing that makes me just drive me crazy about James Dolan. 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
29: What is the word? 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Brown calling his new gig with the Patriots close to heaven? Sounded less like an introductory news conference and more like a baptism that took place. He didn't just butter up the Patriots. No. He opened a full-service dessert bar, and it's like he was catering a wedding. This is fondant level baking with A.J. Brown. He not only did he add the whipped cream, he installed a soft serve machine in the locker room, reminding everyone in an interview that he did that he grew up a Patriot fan and claimed that he kept a Patriot rug in his house. Even while he was playing for the Eagles, he still had that Patriot rug.
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10: I'm your Papi Chulo.
20: No!
1: And I laugh when I hear about this lifetime ban for the fan who ran on the court and took the selfie last night in the fourth quarter of Game 1 of the NBA Finals. Of course, a game won by the Knicks. Guy runs on the court, takes a selfie, Wemby behind him. Wemby in full Gen Z, full Gen Z reaction smiles.
20: Yeah,
1: hey, you guys taking a selfie? I'm gonna smile. Okay, great. I mean, Mitchell Robinson is like, "What the hell?" And Wemby's like, "Yeah, hey, yeah, guys, yeah, he's taking a picture. Yeah, that's great." Listen, I'm okay. I had Britney Spears run up to me once and started yelling in a foreign language, and I had to stop her from taking a selfie with me. So,
20: forgot about
1: the
20: that.
1: NBA comes down here. She was running to Wemby. I mean, how insane was that?
20: Oh, right? So good in Vegas. So good.
1: So the NBA has decided to ban this fan for life from NBA arenas. Actually banning two fans, not just the guy who ran to take the selfie. Lifetime ban from the NBA. This, according to a league spokesman, the quote saying a second individual also going to receive a lifetime ban for his role in the incident. And I look at this and I go, how are you really going to do this? Let's be honest. Like the NBA needs to get much better when it comes to, and we'll get into the Jalen Brunson side of this in a few minutes. Like when it comes to fans interacting with players and fan behavior at a game, like they gotta treat this like this is a serious thing, right? Because luckily nothing has happened so far. I mean, it's been, you know, 15 years since the Malice in the Palace, but like the NBA treats stuff like this and they think they're on top of it. But how do you not have enough security to stop a guy running on the court, especially when security's job is to watch the stands? They're not allowed to turn around and watch the game. They are watching the stands, and the guy still is able to run on the court and take a selfie before security gets him off there. Like, I don't understand how the NBA, this continues to be a problem. And the NBA says, yeah, lifetime ban. How are you going to enforce that? The guy, someone can just give him a ticket. I mean, he could go to game two. Like, what he could go to game two tomorrow. All he's got to do is have a friend say, he got a ticket for you. Here you go, ticket. I'm walking in. And he could be at game two. How are you really going to stop him from going in? You're going to have his picture up everywhere. And you're going to look and go, oh, this looks like the guy. Looks like the guy. Like, how are you going to really do that? Oh, lifetime ban. Yeah. The guy, really, he could go tomorrow. He could walk into game two and probably get on a Jumbotron. Hey, taking selfies. Like, I guarantee you he could walk into game two tomorrow night.
20: I hear what you're saying. And maybe 10 years ago, I would agree with you more. But I actually think it's a lot easier than you think. At Intuit Dome for the Clippers, they are very, very pushy about every single person having their own account and their own ticket. Like, even if you have, unless you have kids, they're very, you have to have a ticket, you have to have a ticket. They do the facial recognition, which Madison Square Garden is known to have. I do think these securities have meetings and they're like, this is the picture of the guy. And it wouldn't surprise me, Jason, if they're like, if anyone catches this guy, you get a bonus at the end of the night. So people, they may be on alert to look for this guy. Also, this guy doing that, trying to sneak into a game, because you're right, he could add facial hair, change his outfit, like whatever. He can't go. So if he is banned and he does it, isn't it like a criminal thing he's doing? Like, I know that they can't stop him, but if he were to get caught, it would be really bad for him. And I think that's the whole point of it.
19: Well, I like the fact that you went all Mandalorian bounty hunter. Hey, you catch this guy. There's a bonus in it for you. All right, I'll go do it. I'll go take out that sector of the empire for you. If there's a bonus in it for me, if I can get paid in Beskar, I'll go do it. No, I like that part of it. That now, hey, you got people out there looking for this guy. But I don't know how you can really say that we can enforce that where it's a hard and fast rule. Like it's not the fact that the NBA doesn't have stuff in place, right? Obviously, you know, more now there's more cameras everywhere, and I get that, and there is facial recognition, but you can't say this and tell me that, hey, like, we're banning him and that's an absolute and we're done. It's not like, you know, like Charles Oakley getting banned from MSG. Everybody knows you can't let Charles Oakley in, right? I know what Charles Oakley looks like. He played for the team for a long time. Can't get along with James Dolan. Can't get back in even now the Knicks are in the finals. Now they can't fix that. Yeah, I get that. Okay, he's probably not getting back in, but anybody else, there's a way to, and people will take that as a challenge. Go, oh, you think I'm banned from the arena? Yeah, I'll get back in. I'll get back in tomorrow.
20: That's
19: the thing I get with the NBA. They can't nearly guarantee it, and they say this like it's an absolute, and it's something that, yeah, we're really coming down on you. Yeah, I can get in if I want to.
20: You're so right that people are stupid, Jason, and that this guy may try and get in, but everybody has a camera out. Everybody has their phones out. And the minute that he gets caught, I feel like it just, criminally, he's going to be charged. So it's like, if he thinks this is funny and that he can sneak in, you better hope nobody else recognizes you. You better hope that 3 months after you did sneak into a game, nobody recognized you and then posted a video, because then you're going to get criminally charged because you're not supposed to be there. So even though in theory he could easily get away with it, it would be really stupid of him to do that.
19: Exit, how about a Fresca? Exit, Monsi Bolaños, Jason Smith, Monsi in for Harmon. Coming up next, we get back into On the Court for Game 2. Why every reason I wanted the Knicks to play the Spurs that was on display in Game 1 is also going to be on display in Game 2. That's next right here, Fox Sports Radio.
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11: Yeah. I'm going to prove all the doubters.
10: When Dan Patrick speaks, you better stop and listen. Yeah. This is the Dan Patrick Show.
11: As soon as I found out Myles Garrett was traded, I said to Fritzy, reach out to Aaron Donald. He goes, okay, why? I said, because the Rams are probably saying, reach out to Aaron Donald. We just got Myles Garrett. And I thought, Aaron Donald posts all these videos on social media. He's working out. What is he, 32? 33? Yeah, Paulie?
12: I have him just turning 35 years old.
11: Oh.
12: 10 days ago.
11: Okay.
12: All right. Basically 35.
11: A young 35.
12: He was benching the other day with dumbbells that were 160 pounds each. He looked like an active football player.
11: He was asked about coming back. Now, this is back in April, the Not Just Football podcast. This is April. At the NFL draft.
14: Even when people ask me all the time, like, you sure you don't want to play? I'd be like, to be honest with you, I have no urge to play football no more.
15: That's good.
14: Sometimes I, in the back of my head, I'd be like, do I want to go out there? Can I think about this? And I'm like, nah, man. I'm like, I was a guy that never wanted to play forever, but I always said I was going to do 8 years and be done. I just happened to win the Super Bowl my eighth year.
11: Okay. I'd still reach out. That was April before you got Myles Garrett. Now all of a sudden, you're not the focal point. They're not going to be double teaming you. You might go, Super Bowl is in Los Angeles. You still live in LA. Maybe you just say to him, how about you play in the home game?
12: Yeah.
31: You can do a Roger Clemens deal with Houston. Or was that the Yankees? Was it Houston, Marvin? Yeah? Okay. Yeah, I'd just say, hey, you want to... We won't even make you go to Australia to start the season. You can just...
0: If you want to know...

0: down there and he won all his championships. These guys got some nerve to come in and now they want to regulate. They could have done it in the beginning, Kelvin, right? If they would have made the system and cut in the players on all these billions of dollars that they make from television revenue, we wouldn't be here. But they were so damn greedy. And now all the old guard have to show up and say, stop these guys from making money. This isn't my system. Nick Saban, you quit.
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7: Final score was 4-3, and you heard it all on the Hurricanes radio network. The Golden Knights and the Hurricanes are now tied at one apiece in the series. Game 3 will be on Saturday. In Major League Baseball, the Diamondbacks have just tied the game at home against the Dodgers. They are tied at 2 apiece, bottom of the ninth inning underway. Pirates defeated the Astros already 5-1. Cubs walked it off against the A's 7-6, and the Royals took down the Twins 8-6. In college softball, the Texas Longhorns have secured back-to-back national championships, taking down the Texas Tech Red Raiders 4-1 in Game 2.
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11: 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All the content goes up there. Subscribe. Let us know what you think. Again, we love putting this content out for you every single night. And to show you, Monsi, listen, I know how focused I need to be now that the eyes are on the prize, right? Both my teams in the Stanley Cup and NBA Finals. Like, hey, the Hurricanes had an incredible comeback tonight, right? Mm-hmm. Unbelievable comeback tonight. I thought they were cooked. 2-3 goals in 5 minutes. Seth Jarvis wins it on a one-timer in overtime. And I'm like, okay, that's great. But now I can't look back on this. I'm looking forward now because now I'm stressed because now I got game two of the Knicks tomorrow and I got, hey, they can basically win the NBA Finals with a win tomorrow night. Like I have no time to rest on my laurels. I know it is time for the next game. I now need to put this game away and focus on this now.
7: Oh, I'm Jason Smith. All of my teams are winning. And from one day to the next, I have to support the next one. Again, nobody feels bad for you.
11: You know, why are you going Valley Girl with my impression? Why are you doing that? That's not how I sound.
7: It's not how you sound at all.
11: I'm trying to tell you I'm focused. You're like, oh my God, like my teams are winning.
7: God, Becky.
11: It's like, so. Listen,
7: her butt is so big.
11: You know how bad my teams are. I never get this, Monsi. I never get this.
7: It's so true. I'm just jealous of it. But no, this game by the Hurricanes was so fun to watch. And again, I hate the Golden Knights, and I think a lot of hockey fans do just because of what they've done. Unfair. And so.

0: to see them make the Stanley Cup now a one-to-one series, now you're just like, good. Because if they would have, if imagine if they would have gone down and then Golden Knights are playing the next two games at home. Nobody wanted to see that. So they did it for the sake of not just for you, but the sake of hockey. That's how big that win was. You know what
1: you're
0: saying?
1: You're looking at two teams in the NBA and the NHL that were this close to going, hey, these teams are going to lose their first two games on their home floor / ice. And now all of a sudden, these long series could be over by Wednesday. Oh. Think about that.
0: Wow.
1: Think about that. Yeah.
0: And so now we're getting ready Knicks.
1: I'm ready.
0: If the Knicks win, Jason, do you think we're going to see a bunch of like babies who are born and they're going to be called Nicholas, but it's going to be spelled like Knicks?
1: Oh, no. There's going to be babies named Jalen, Kat. Wait till all the babies named OG.
0: OG.
1: Does that stand for anything? Nope, just OG.
0: OG.
1: Wait till the babies that are named Shamit. I mean, you wait for that in 9 months.
0: Shamit.
1: This is my son Shamit. This is Shamit Smith. There you go, right here. Shamit Smith.
0: I'm thinking of the like Latinos that are using Shamit, and you know the Puerto Ricans in New York.
1: Oh, just think of, I mean, really, but Jalen will be the number one name.
0: Jalen,
1: like, it will be like
0: Jalen,
1: like, or just Brunson. I mean, it's, Brunson. The kid's name is going to be because Brunson's a pretty cool name. Like if you're
0: I do like Brunson.
1: Like Brunson Smith? Hey, Brunson Smith, yeah.
0: Because Jalen is, it's got to be Brunson. You know, there's just a lot of Jalens, I feel like, in sports. So
1: there are.
0: You need Jaylen's the Brunson.
1: Are big, yeah.
0: Yeah, Jalens are big in sports, so you kind of need the Brunson. I like Nicholas, but spelled Knicks.
1: Yeah, with a K-N-I-C-K-S.
0: Yes. Tell me that's
1: your name is really...
0: Yeah, it's
1: my dad is a Knicks fan. See, I feel bad. I wouldn't want to... See, that's the thing, though. Then you're saddling a kid with a really bad name.
0: But what
1: he's
0: got to
1: explain.
0: And then it just looks like the Knicks.
1: Yeah, but I mean, like, really, it's Nicholas, but it's K-N-I-C-K-O-L-A-S.
0: I mean, I think that's a great idea.
1: I mean, the first day of school, he's got to go, okay, and is...
0: It's actually Nicholas, ma'am. Nicholas.
1: Oh, okay. Why? Well, my dad was a Knicks fan.
0: Say less. Go New York. Go New York. Go. That's what the teacher's gonna say. Say less.
1: Okay. Yeah, yeah. In 7 years. In 7 years. It's good. Is Knickola? Can I call it?
0: You're right. You're right. Okay. So.
1: You're
0: making a good point.
1: That's why Brunson works.
0: No.
1: Brunson works. Cat works. Like, oh, yeah, 100%.
0: Cat does not work. What did I tell you earlier? You're going to say cat and people are going to be like, as in kitty? No, that doesn't work. But now I think the plan is anybody who does have a child who is about 8, 9 years old, change their name to Nicholas with a K.
1: Oh, okay.
0: That's what we need to do. Because you're right. It's got to be current.
1: I'm putting a K in front of my name. All right. That's great. Go ahead and do it. Go ahead. Speaking of this series, right? We're getting ready for game two tomorrow night. Again, it's one game away potentially being over. Knicks win tomorrow night. That's it. All of you experts and insiders want to say, oh, long series. Yeah, understand how dominant the Knicks have been. They won game one by 10 points. They win tomorrow. The series is over. Okay, just get that. But before the NBA Finals began, we talked about how which team I'd rather face if I'm the Knicks, the Spurs or the Thunder. And I said, easy. I'm not even going to try to hide it. I'd much rather play the Thunder because there's a couple of reasons. Number one, the Thunder are a bad matchup for the Knicks. They are a team that had just won the title last year. They're pretty deep. Why would I want a piece of the Thunder and MVP SGA? And the two reasons I gave you why I'd rather have the Spurs, not only did we see it come through in a big way in game one, I don't see a way where the Spurs can solve it for game two, right? The two reasons I gave you, number one is that you look at the youth of the Spurs, which can be great until the weight of the entire world is on you, and then suddenly, we have never been through this at all, right? Like the Thunder, they just went through this last year. It's old hat for them. Yeah, we get to the finals. The Knicks are going to be the starry-eyed team. We're going to be the team that we know what it takes to win a title. Look, everybody on the team last year won. Everybody who came back this year. Yeah, I did not want a part of that. I did not want a part of that raucous atmosphere. Game one and game two in Oklahoma City where, hey, we're just going to just completely keep you on edge and we're going to get our guy to the free throw line every 5 seconds. And suddenly the Knicks are going home down 2-0. And basically that ends the series. the youth of the Spurs, and it's great, and you can run all the way through on youth and be terrific and win a lot of rounds in the playoffs. When you get to the finals, it's something different, and it's hard to handle a moment. Whereas now, compare it to the Knicks. Now, the Knicks look like the old hands because they've at least made it to the Eastern Conference Finals the last couple of years. Yes, they had horrible losses, but this is a team that's been through a lot of wars. They understand what it is when the attention is on you playing in New York, and now they're the ones that, hey, we are focused. We know what we need to do. And you look at the end of the game last night, you know, Wemby wants to say it's no problem, no problem. You get to the final 4 minutes, the Knicks know what their offense is going to be. Jalen Brunson, but we have options. For the Spurs, what's your offense? Is it Wemby? It's tough to have a big be your go-to guy down the stretch, especially getting him the ball where he can do damage. And when your guard play is not great, and you saw De'Aaron Fox play terribly in the second half, Dylan Harper barely play after a really good first half. That's going to probably change tomorrow night. I'm sure Dylan Harper's going to get a lot more time. But, like, who's going to take those shots? Who's going to be the closer for the Spurs? Like, you want to think it's going to be Wemby, but it's a little harder. Like, when the Lakers won their titles, like, Shaq was never the closer because you couldn't put him on the free throw line. He's got, you couldn't give him the ball at the end of games, right? The same thing for the Golden State Warriors. Steph couldn't close because he couldn't get his own shot in the final 2 minutes of games. That was a problem, right? Now, luckily for Golden State, they went and got Kevin Durant, MVP of a couple of finals. Hey, everything's awesome. But, you know, you now compare and contrast, suddenly the youth of the Spurs is a real issue. Because when you're not unconsciously taking threes and in the flow of your offense and you're up by five, up by seven, up by 10, it becomes much more difficult. And if these games are close in the final 4 minutes, the Knicks have a huge advantage. And that was the first thing on display last night.
0: So I hear what you're saying. I will tell you, you're right. The closer on that court is Jalen Brunson. You're 100% right. That is the closer, whether Jalen Brunson is having a good game or not. And
1: did
0: it
1: you
0: is
1: get
0: a,
1: your Brunson t-shirt, by the way? I know you ordered one.
0: I know. It hasn't come in yet. I ordered it, I think, Saturday night, and it's on its way from, I think, okay. Texas.
1: Because I don't know if I should say this, but like at 12:30 Saturday night, you texted me that you and your boyfriend and a bartender,
0: my friend
1: ordered,
0: bartender
1: Brunson,
0: yeah.
1: ordered Brunson jerseys, you know, last. Not so I'm like, wow. Okay, that's a text. That's a text I wasn't expecting to get at 12:30 at night.
0: Yeah, it was late. My bad. You're right.
1: It was fine. It was just I'm not expecting that. I guess Monty's getting her Brunson jersey.
0: Yes.
1: Okay, that's great.
0: I was like Oprah Winfrey for a second. I was gonna get just myself a shirt, and I was like, you get a shirt. And so the boyfriend got a Carl Anthony Towns shirt, but my friend Candace, she also got. We didn't get the same Jalen Brunson shirt, but she got a Brunson shirt. So we're all very excited. She texted me yesterday. She was like, "Oh my God, the Knicks." Okay. She's also not a Knicks fan. She's just become a Knicks fan, which is what's great, as so many people have become. Jalen Brunson is the closer. He is Mr. Clutch for a reason. So that is the closer on the court. I agree with you. But what I have seen the Spurs in this playoff run is that they have adjusted well after losing a game. I do think that they were unprepared for the physicality that the New York Knicks were going to bring to the court, because the Thunder are fast, but they're not physical. You could say Lu Dort is a bit physical and a bit of a bully, but aside from that, the Thunder just play fast and they're, you know, fluid, and that's kind of how they play and they win. They're not going to go and beat you up. They're not going to go bully you. The Knicks, they're fast. They're also going to bully you. And what did I tell you yesterday when I was watching them? I was like, I didn't realize how much length the Knicks have in comparison to the Thunder, because I thought they had length. But then I look at the Knicks and it's like every single pass that the Spurs were trying to get across, it was like the Knicks' hands were an inch away from deflecting it. Their hands are all over the place. So I don't think the Spurs were prepared for that. Granted, a 7-game series against the Thunder when the Knicks were on vacation in Cancun for 11 days before having to play again. But I don't think they were prepared. Were they maybe tired? Maybe that's a factor. But I do see the Spurs coming out in game two at home and being prepared for what the Knicks can do. We're assume Jalen Brunson is going to be better, but at the same time, assume Wemby's going to be better and that De'Aaron Fox is going to be better. It's in there. Can they win 4 games? I don't think so, but I'm not going to lie to you. I think the Spurs can win game 2, Jason. I just have seen them make the right changes after losses throughout this postseason. So I expect them to do it at least for game two early on when there's the hope is still there. Like once that hope is gone, like if you crush their hearts and their souls, if the Knicks come out and beat the Spurs in game two, that hope is going to be gone. I don't think the hope is gone yet. You get what I'm saying by the Spurs?
1: Yeah, no, I get it. And I would generally, if this was a different Knicks team, I would agree with you. But this is a Knicks team that smells blood. This is not going to be a team that's happy to go and get one out of two going home 1-1. This is a team, they want to go home 2-0. And they know, and it's not like they escaped game one. Hey, we got lucky. We got a couple of foul calls. They know they didn't get any foul calls. But they withstood a 14-point lead, and they won by 10. Like, this was very similar to me of game one against the Cavaliers, where it was a 22-point lead with 7 minutes left to go, which is a much bigger comeback, obviously. But after that, the series wasn't even competitive, mm-hmm, right? Mm-hmm. Like the Cavs were done after that. And the Spurs are a better team, but you got to wonder mentally, what did that do to the Spurs, where we had a 14-point? Like, Wemby wants to blow it off and go, everything's fine. Is it fine? I don't know that it's fine, man, because I know the Knicks are going to come out tomorrow, and they're going to give you the first 10 minutes of the game. Like, they want to win it in the first 10 minutes of the game. If it was a different Knicks team or a different team where I thought, yeah, we're happy 1-1 and it's going to be the Spurs by 40 and they're going to get out to a 20-point lead at halftime, the Knicks are going to put it away. That is not this Knicks team, man. That is not. I feel just as good about them winning game two as I did about them winning game one.
0: Yeah, I don't know. I don't know if I agree. Really, I just feel like the Spurs have made the right adjustments. Mitch Johnson, there was quite, like, as you mentioned, I don't know why Dylan Harper didn't really play in the second half when he was the leading scorer after the first quarter. Julian Champagny, you know, was hot in the first half and cooled down. Obviously, the Spurs, if Wemby is struggling, it's contagious. You start to feel a little bit of the desperation. And so if Wemby comes out and he starts hitting, he came out not bad. Like, he hit some shots in the first quarter, but then it did not stay that way for Wemby. If Wemby comes out and he starts playing well, I think it's going to ease their nerves for the Spurs, because they know it's going to be all on Wemby. They win with Wemby and they lose in a way because of Wemby. He's got so much going on his shoulder. He's got so much on his shoulders. With the Knicks, it's like the Knicks, there you had Josh Hart, who only took, I think three shots, five shots max. But what was he doing? He was doing everything else. Like, the Knicks don't seem phased.
1: He had 45 rebounds last night.
0: No, it's ridiculous. He had more than Wemby. He had more than Wemby. And so the Knicks, because like you just said, they've been there before. They're not phased by someone having like a bad game. They don't seem phased by it. They just keep playing. The Spurs, the inexperience shows, and I saw it and I've seen it throughout the postseason, but they seem to pick it up. And as long as Wemby comes out and starts the game right, I feel like the Spurs can get a win. The Knicks look like the better team. The Knicks look like they are very close to winning this NBA Finals. I just don't know if they bring out the brooms.
1: Jason Smith, Monty Bolaños, Fox Sports Radio. I'm glad you brought up Wemby, because coming up next, I'll give you a hot take. I don't know that it matters what Wemby does in game two, game three, game four. Yeah. Oh, I got hot. I got a nice hot take served up. Yeah. Yeah. It's already, Monty. It's like, it's like a nice big scrambled egg, some sort of like a breakfast burrito or some sort of big breakfast sandwich on some sort of croissant. Oh, I got a great big steaming hot take for you.
0: Woo!
1: Big, big, big one. That's coming up next right here. Jason Smith, Monty in for Harmon. This is Fox Sports Radio. 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
11: A couple years ago, I had said on this show, they should trade A.J. Brown in Philadelphia. I'm not sure he fits the scheme. Jalen Hurts can't get the ball to him. He's obviously frustrated. They've got plenty of good players around him. A.J. Brown deserves a great pocket quarterback. Well, he got one yesterday. He got traded to New England in the worst-kept secret in the NFL. And Drake May is by far and away the best pocket quarterback and the best quarterback talent A.J. Brown's ever had. So there's a lot of different angles to this. First of all, Philadelphia is going to be fine. They couldn't get the ball to him anyway. Jalen Hurts has struggled for years to get the ball to him. They have Saquon Barkley. They've got better than average tight ends. They already rebuilt their wide receiving core. Mekhi Lemon's going to be a big productive player for them. Devontae Smith, Wicks out of Green Bay. Philadelphia is going to be fine. The roster's absolutely fantastic. So this is a trade I would have made years ago. I thought it was distracting last year. I also think, what does this do for the Patriots? Well, he changes the way everybody is going to be facing New England, because when you bring in a star pitcher or a star wide receiver, you go back to Randy Moss and the Patriots, it helps the tight ends. You can't cheat. It helps the run game. So A.J. Brown is going to fundamentally change the offense for New England. And I think what's amazing about A.J. Brown, since he entered the league, he is top four in yards and receiving touchdowns, which is unbelievable, because in Tennessee they had Derrick Henry, and they were the number two run percentage team in the NFL. And then he goes to Philadelphia with Saquon Barkley, and they're the number two rush team in the NFL. So he has been...
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25: I just woke up from a dream. You and
1: evidence in a few minutes why all of us are Caitlin Clark. All of us can completely understand a very specific thing that she did tonight. First game against Angel Reese, Caitlin Clark has a big night. They win, but there is something very specific in this game that all of us can relate to. And it may be a conversation that takes over most of the show after. So we got that coming up in a few minutes. But you brought up Wemby, Monsi, a few minutes ago, and game two and what to expect from him game two. I said in the beginning, I'm not that worried about Wemby, because as long as the Knicks can stop him from being game one of the Western Conference Finals Wemby, everything is fine, right? You're never going to slow him down. Look, the guy's the best player in the league. He's so incredibly talented, but you got to stop him from being that absolute terror that he was game one with the big logo three, both sides of the floor, you know, pissed off, had to watch SGA get the MVP trophy. Like, as long as he's not that Wemby, I'm fine. Other things scare me in the series, Dylan Harper, and you saw in game one, he scares me. He's playing the best basketball of his career, young career as a rookie. Like, he's terrific. Like, there's certain things that scare me about the Spurs. But the thing about Wemby, and I don't know that there's anything you can do about this, and I don't mean you. I mean, well, if you specifically could do something, I would tell you not to do it. But, like, I don't know anything you can do about this, and that's the other reason why I wanted the Spurs in the finals is that they're a very tired team. You saw what they put into the Western Conference Finals, a celebration. Hey, we beat the Thunder, right? Like, all okay, yeah, the Thunder, the celebration is a big deal, but this is not a Spurs team that – was hitting its stride. This was everything they could do to escape that series. And I was hoping they had one more game in them for game seven on the road, and they did. But this is not a Spurs team that you look and they say, hey, they look energized. They look ready to step it up another level here in the NBA Finals. They're a team that looks tired. And I knew the Knicks strategy going into game one. We talked about it going in. Congratulations to everybody who wanted to use the, hey, the Spurs are tired. This is why we're ahead of the curve, because we talked about this like four nights ago. The Spurs are tired. And for the Knicks, especially the first couple of games playing on the road, they just have to keep it close late. And this is where the Knicks would take over, because the Spurs are going to get tired, right? That's you can see their body language. This is not a team that is getting any extra jump. And the Knicks' strategy right off the bat last night, you could tell, was to make Wemby run around the floor as much as possible, get him to move, and you can only play him in short spurts, right? He had to come out after the first 7 minutes. Now, the worst part for the Knicks was that you got to win the non-Wemby minutes, and they didn't, right? They were up by seven. Wemby goes to the bench, and I'm thinking, oh, the Knicks can really take advantage of this. And what happened? The Spurs go on a 12-0 run with Wemby on the bench, right? Okay, not great, Bob, not great. But the Knicks are going to exhaust Wemby, and he's going to be tired at the end of games. There's no way around it, right? His minutes were down during the season, and now you're asking him to play 40 minutes a game in the NBA playoffs. Doesn't matter if you're 21, 22 years old, you're going to get exhausted at some point, and you're not going to have anything left at the end of games. And now the Spurs have to wonder, what's the best way to manage Wemby's minutes? Should we play him 7 minutes and let him sit? Do we play him in bursts? What do we do? Do we play him closer to the basket? Do we sacrifice the fact that he can come out and shoot outside the three? Do we sacrifice a little bit defensively and say, don't come all the way out to the perimeter? Stay in the paint. Stay there when you can. Like, the Spurs have a big decision to make to try to save Wemby, and I don't know if there's anything they can do that's not going to give the Knicks an advantage. If they want to play Wemby the way they've played him, Game 2 is going to go like Game 1. Look at what Wemby was in the final 4 minutes of the game last night. His threes were hitting the side of the backboard.
0: Yeah,
1: he had
0: it was
1: absolutely
0: not good.
1: Nothing left, right? Mm-hmm. So if you want to sit there and you're the Spurs and go, all right, hey, Wemby, we don't want you to get out there offensively behind the arc. I want you to, you know, be down low, save yourself a little bit. Well, that's a big threat, right? Because that's what Wemby does that no other bigs can do, is come and hit threes like that. So that's making things a little bit easier defensively for the Knicks. What on defense for the Knicks offensively? If Wemby doesn't come out to challenge, guess what? That's more threes, that's more shots, that's more mid-range jumpers for Jalen Brunson, and more shots for Josh Hart. So whatever they try to do is going to give the Knicks an advantage. I don't know if there's anything the Spurs can do outside if Wemby somehow becomes Incredible Hulk Wemby that's going to stop the Knicks from being able to take advantage of him, because the Spurs just look like a team that is tired and is getting to the end of this run.
0: They do look tired, Jason. You're not wrong about that. And again, it looks like the Knicks are gonna win this thing, right? It's just in a matter of how many games. I think Wemby can come out and be Incredible Hulk Wemby for Game 2. But I don't know if he comes out ever again for the rest of the series, and he has to come out now. He can't come out in Game 3 or 4 if they go down 0-2, so he has to come out now, and I do think he can. If I'm the Spurs, I know, even if it's not, even if I don't fully believe this, if I'm the Spurs, I have to say to myself, we weren't out of that game until the end. We were up and we lost it, but we were in it, and we weren't playing well. It looked ugly by the end of it. If it is strictly all fatigue and that they are just tired, then you're right. Bring out the brooms. But was it just tired for this game? They're going to pick it back up. If I'm the Spurs, I am making sure I'm putting Shai Gilgeous's face everywhere. Just put him everywhere. Just put his face throughout the court. Just, you know, like, have the fans hold faces of SGA and Chet Holmgren throughout the arena.
1: Wearing like the masks of SGA,
0: yes.
1: Like around, like, it's,
0: yes.
1: Like instead of what's like a face rejuvenation mask, it looks like SGA.
0: Exactly. Whatever, if that is what gets you going, then put that picture of him getting the MVP award. Whatever gets you going. And I hear what you're saying of, like, it just doesn't seem possible, especially because I was wondering who Wemby was going to guard for the Knicks. Because I was like, if he has to guard Karl Anthony Towns, he's going to stay at the perimeter as Karl Anthony Towns is facilitating, and then the lane is going to be wide open. And he tried to kind of be in the middle, and it didn't work. So he has to commit one way or the other. But like you said, when he was off the court, the Spurs did not capitalize on it, but they didn't. It wasn't like they were scoring and then they just couldn't do enough. They looked bad. I just can't see them looking that bad again for Game 2. And so I feel like Wemby is going to come out and be the Hulk. I just don't think he has it in him for more than one game. You know?
1: Yeah, it's going to be hard. Like, I don't see all of a sudden Wemby being this guy that hits this next gear. Now, maybe that's why I said, hey, you know, going back to last year when Rudy Gobert won Defensive Player of the Year, Wemby said, yeah, it's good. I'm glad he won, because he's not going to win another one. Like, I'm going to win for the next 10 years, right? The same thing SGA has got to be saying. I'm glad I won back-to-back MVPs, because now I'm not going to MVP for a while because Wemby's going to rip him off the next few years.
0: Mm-hmm.
1: Like, this year, like, going in, I'm like, this is where the Knicks have to, obviously, when you get to the finals, you have to win, but hey, you want to get one this year, because I could see Wemby and the Spurs ripping off the next three championships when Wemby is healthy healthy and is used to the pounding and is used to playing a full, 35, 36 minute, whatever his load is going to be into the playoffs, understanding what it is to conserve energy, to play all the way through and be fresh into the NBA finals. Like you got to get stuff done now before this age of Wemby just covers everybody. 'Cause that's what's coming. I mean, and it's going to be here as early as next year for everybody. Defensive player of the year is already here. Next year it's going to be there for MVP, probably there for the NBA finals as well. So like, that's why this is that time. 'Cause it's good. You know, I'm looking at this as one of those, hey, if Wemby loses before he wins, that goes along with whatever we've seen many great players in the NBA history. LeBron had to learn how to lose before he had to win. Jordan had to learn how to lose before he had to win. Kobe and the Lakers had to learn to lose before they learned how to win. Like, this is how it goes for all the great players, and that's sort of what it's looking like now for Wemby and the Spurs.
0: Yeah, winning is something you learn. Absolutely. And I think the Spurs are going through a crash course on how to do this in real time without having any previous experience. This is his first time in the playoffs. And what the Spurs have done, haven't they been down in every single series and found a way to win? I don't think the Spurs win this finals. I think it's the Knicks. But game two, I just think the Spurs are going to come out. They still have hope, Jason. And even though winning is a learning experience and they're literally doing it in real time, those Spurs, those young Spurs, I don't even know if they think the Knicks are better than them. I don't think they walked away. I know that hearing Victor Wembanyama last night say, like, I'm not worried at all. It's almost like, really? You're not worried? Because those Knicks were bullying you up and down the court. But I kind of believe him that in his head, he's like, I played terribly. De'Aaron Fox played terribly. I don't know why we didn't have Dylan Harper on the court more for the second half. Like, I think in their head, they see where they faulted in game one and how they can fix it. And they've done it all postseason. So that's why I can't, I honestly, like, I'm taking the Spurs to win game two. Like, I really think that's what's going to happen, even though you want us all wearing the same clothes. I'm just telling you. It won't be because I'm not wearing the same clothes that I was wearing yesterday. I just think the Spurs are capable of winning a game at home before their fatigue kicks in even more. But it's clear that they are definitely tired in comparison to what the Knicks are. And as we just mentioned, winning is contagious. So the Knicks are like, this is the best. We should just never lose again. Why do this to ourselves? And they are going to try to do that. They want to bring out those brooms. I just don't see it. I don't see the Spurs not bouncing back, because all they've done this postseason is bounce back.
1: Note to self, don't buy any more food or drinks from Monsi. Okay, I got it right there. All right, very good. You're done now. You're done.
0: Listen, you're done. I got to keep you grounded so that when you do win, it's going to be that much sweeter.
1: Okay. Sure. Okay. Yeah. No. All right. That's fine. That's fine.
0: That's all it is. The Knicks are winning. Knicks in six, maybe less. Maybe less.
1: Hey, I had Knicks in five, and maybe I underestimated them.
0: Yeah.
1: Right?
0: Like, yeah.
1: I mean,
0: no.
1: Think about that.
0: It's true. There is a chance. I just don't. Not after game one. I need to see what the Spurs do in game two. Maybe I'm giving them too much credit of how they've bounced back in other series this year.
1: And that's the thing is this is the final. So if you want to say, okay, the Knicks haven't played a team as good as the Spurs in the playoffs. No, I'm with you on that, right? They beat the best teams in the East and they were really good teams, because if the Celtics and the Pistons were better, they would have moved on in the playoffs, but they weren't. But the Spurs haven't played a team as good as the Knicks right now. Because look at the level the Knicks, even the Thunder. Mm-hmm. The Knicks played better than the Thunder the entire playoff. And the entirety of the Spurs makes it seem like, yeah, we're good. We're good. It's a long series. We'll fit. Like, watching Wemby talk last night saying, yeah, we're good. Yeah, I played bad. It's as simple as that. Dude, you don't understand. You are one game away from the series being over.
0: Yeah.
1: Like, I don't think the Spurs understand the sense of urgency they're at right now. Because they've come back and they think, yeah, the NBA fine. No, the Knicks get, and the thing is, the Knicks get the moment. They understand the moment. Mm-hmm. They understand that NBA Finals appearances, hey, just because we're young, we got a good nucleus, we may never get back. I think back to Dan Campbell when the Lions lost the NFC Championship game to the 49ers 3 years ago, and he told him in the locker room, this may be as close as we ever get, guys. Mm-hmm. Just to let you know. Like to let everybody know, hey, just because we made it this far and we are a good young nucleus doesn't mean we have to fight to get back here. This may be as far as we get. And the Lions haven't gotten back there yet, right? Even though they have one of the best rosters in the NFL. Like the Knicks get the moment. Hey, this might not happen again. The Knicks have much more togetherness, much more belief in what they need to do. And the Spurs almost seem like they are, hey, we are just whistling through the graveyard at this point, going, yeah, no, we got it. No, I think you need a little bit more of a sense of urgency because you are one game away from it being over. And it's not like the Knicks, you know, shot 70% from the floor and went 15 for 20 from mm-hmm. 3-point range. The Knicks didn't play a great game, right? Brunson was bad until the mm-hmm. fourth quarter. And Wemby had a bad game, but guess what? The entirety of the Knicks did too. Nobody shot well in that game. So guess what? The Knicks are going to shoot better in game two. Spurs are going to shoot better in game two. The Knicks won game one by 10. So yeah, I loved hearing Wemby last night say, yeah, we're good. Don't worry. There's no panic here. No, you got to have a little bit of panic. You got to have a little bit of that sense of urgency. And why am I saying this? Because the Spurs are going to be listening and say, hey, I listened to that Knicks fan on the radio and he's telling us we got to have all this done. What am I doing, Monsi? Why am I doing this? Yeah. Why are you letting me do this?
0: Stop giving them advice because they do need to have a sense of urgency. And you are so right that we keep talking about that the Knicks have not seen real competition because it's the West. You know what I'm saying? But the Spurs in the series against the Thunder, besides game one and game seven, game two, three, four, five, and six were like over in the fourth quarter. Like, I don't know if the Spurs have it in them to really fight for 48 minutes game after game after game, because that's not really how it went with the Thunder. Once game one was over, the team that was winning going into the fourth quarter kind of like pulled away and it was over. What was it? Game five where the Thunder basically threw in the waved the white flag literally at the start of the fourth quarter. Like the entire fourth quarter, the Thunder were like, yeah, no, we're good. We're just going to give up. We're down by 20. But the Knicks are like, we're down by 20. Challenge accepted. Hold my beer.
1: I like that you said they were going to throw in the white towel. That's what you were going to say.
0: I was. Like, it's a team that the Spurs also not dealt with, that they won't stop playing until 48 minutes are done.
1: Exit Albata Fresca, exit Monsi Bolaños. We're not done, whether it's 48 minutes, whether we're playing overtime, double overtime. And right now, Monsi goes overtime in telling you what's trending in the wide world of sports.
0: Well, the Stanley Cup final game went into overtime, Jason. A game that I was not expecting to end the way that they did because the Golden Knights came out to a 2-0 lead against the Hurricanes going into the third period, and 10 minutes passed by and it was still 2-0, but then Carolina scored three goals in a matter of like 5 minutes to take the lead. Las Vegas also scored to tie the game and force overtime, but the Carolina Hurricanes have evened the series, defeating Las Vegas 4-3 in overtime. That game three will now be on Saturday. No NBA finals, but game two between the Knicks and the Spurs will be on Friday, and the league did give a lifetime ban to that fan that ran onto the court during last night's game one in San Antonio to get a selfie with Victor Wembanyama, even though you only saw you didn't even get his face, so you didn't even get a selfie. Another person.
1: No, Wemby smiled.
0: Have you seen his actual selfie? It's like neck down. Wemby's too big.
1: Yeah.
0: He actually didn't get the selfie, which is kind of funny.
1: Well, that's not Wemby's fault, though.
0: Wemby tried. Wemby absolutely tried. And I think Mitchell Robinson, when he realized what was happening, he was staring at the camera. That was his pose. He knew what was happening, but he was like, I want to look intense. You know, like, he knew what was happening. He wasn't confused. He knew what was happening. Other NBA news, insider Mark Stein reporting that the Mavs have looked into internal discussions about possibly pursuing Michigan's Dusty May and Duke's John Shire for their head coaching vacancy. In Major League Baseball, Ketel Marte walked it off for the Dodgers in Arizona. Walked it off for the Diamondbacks in Arizona.
1: Don't lie. I know you want the Dodgers to win, but don't lie.
0: It's true. Ketel Marte walked it off. Pete Keith Crow Armstrong walked off with an RBI single for the Cubs, defeating the A's 7-6. Pirates over the Astros 5-1. There was a rain delay in Minnesota, but the Royals and Twins came back in action. Royals won it 8-6. Braves lost at home to the Blue Jays 7-2. Yankees avoided the sweep, winning today against the Guardians 2-1. But Yankees MVP Aaron Judge has been diagnosed with a stress fracture on the first rib on his right side that's going to have him sidelined indefinitely. He's going to undergo more imaging tests in about 4 to 6 weeks to determine how he's progressing. The Yankees don't expect the injury to be season ending. Best case scenario is that he returns sometime in August. When it comes to college softball, the Texas Longhorns have secured back-to-back national championships, taking down the Texas Tech Red Raiders 4-1 in Game 2. In the WNBA, the Fever took down the Dream 83-71. Caitlin Clark, 17 points, 7 rebounds, 8 assists. Kelsey Mitchell, though, 25 points. And the Lynx defeated the Valkyries 87-84. And lastly, the Las Vegas Grand Prix has signed a 10-year extension to continue hosting its Formula One race until 2037. Back to us, Jason.
1: Thanks a bunch, Monty. Coming up next, evidence why all of us are Caitlin Clark. Jason and Monty, Fox.
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11: 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They decided in March it even affected their draft picks. 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The NBA has got so much bureaucracy and so many regulations and salaries have to match that nobody makes trades. Fans love trades. Yesterday was one of the great 90 minutes at the end of a program we've ever had because everybody can play along. Great player goes to great team. 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And here's some picks. And I didn't have to worry about swaps and salaries matching and cap sheet regulations.
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6: I was upset for, a good little bit of time. 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
7: I think the tough thing for Jared Verse is the version of the defense that we saw last year that allowed Myles Garrett to excel isn't going to be that version this year. Yes, you've got same personnel or similar personnel, but Jim Schwartz isn't there anymore.
8: He is a fine football player, and he will make their team, at that position. He'll solidify the position. My question is, can Rutenberg put together a defensive scheme that is good, and can Monken bring to the table offense?
3: Two pros

0: Lavar Arrington, Brady Quinn, and a cup of Joe. Jonas Knox. 6 a.m. Eastern, 3 a.m. Pacific on Fox Sports Radio. 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Two Pros and a Cup of Joe. Dan Patrick. Colin Cowherd. Stu Gotts and Company. Live. Covino and Rich. The Odd Couple with Rob Parker and Kelvin Washington. The Jason Smith Show with Mike Harmon. And The Ben Maller Show. 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
1: You selfish bastard.
0: There's been a lot of plaudits for Caitlin Clark over the course of her career, both in college and the WNBA. But now she's got a signature game. Tonight, the Fever beat the Dream. Caitlin Clark improves to 5-1 in her career against Angel Reese team. But Caitlin Clark has Monty Bolaños. Tonight was the boot and rally game for Caitlin Clark. As at halftime, Caitlin Clark, not feeling good, threw up a bunch, then felt better, and then came back into the game. Had a pretty big night with 17 points, 8 assists, and 7 rebounds. Here she is describing what happened to her at halftime and after following the game.
2: How are you feeling, Caitlin? And can you take us through what happened at halftime?
3: Yeah, I mean, a little sick, but I don't know. I tried to eat some applesauce, and then it just came up. And then everything else in my stomach also came up. So I thought I was going to stay down, and then I found a trash can, thank God. And I haven't puked that much in a really long time, so... But then I felt fine. I felt light. So I was running around feeling good in the second half. But I feel okay. Obviously, I missed my voice a little bit, but I'll be good.
0: So there we go. The boot and rally game. Hey, I puked, and then I felt fine. I was running around feeling good in the second half. Oh, Monty, I remember my 20s when I could throw up, and then all of a sudden I feel great. Like, I feel absolutely awful. Then I get sick, and I'm a new person. Oh, right, I can do anything I want to.
4: Oh, yeah. No, Caitlin, I've been there. Granted, it was Las Vegas, but I've been there, Caitlin. I've never been there when it came to playing. But, hey, if you can figure it out, you're right. It's because she's still young. Because I wish I could still do that. Yeah. I'm not going to lie to you, Jay. I wish I could.
0: Yeah.
4: You know what I'm saying?
0: Look, and Caitlin Clark, obviously, you know, for us, for average people like you and I, we're talking about going out and partying and then being, you know, Caitlin Clark is trying to get back, you know, a stomach bug of some kind, obviously.
4: Right.
0: But the whole comeback from being able to throw up, like, I remember vividly, like, man, like, how many times I would be out late Saturday night. And I'd have to work Sunday morning. That was my whole thing. That was the worst part about my job at college. The only bad part was that I had to work Sunday morning 7 to 4, right? Like 7 in the morning till 4. Right? But that was like the best time. Like, I didn't want to work Sunday night.
4: Sure,
0: I wanted to go out, right?
4: Yeah,
0: I wanted to go out Sunday night, right?
4: Yeah, I get it.
0: So I'd work 7 to 4, and how many times I'm like, I would get in at like 4 in the morning. And I'm like, okay, sleep for a little bit or whatever, but those nights, what days when I felt awful, I'm like, oh my God, I can't even go to work, and I would just be moving so slow Sunday morning at work. And but then at like 7:30, I go to the bathroom, and I give stuff back, and now I feel great. I'm ready, man. I'm calling my friends at 10 o'clock. Yeah, what time are we going out tonight, man? I'll be ready. I get done at 4. I'll be ready at 5. Come pick me up. We're ready to go, man. Let's go. Boot and rally.
4: No, come back to life. I would always text my friends, like, you know, or my sorority sister. Like, no, I'm coming back to life. I'm ready. I'm coming back to life. Send that gif of the Undertaker just getting up. Like, that's literally what I would send. I just needed a couple of hours. I remember one time me and my sorority sister drove to Vegas and back in like 24-hour trip. We got back to the sorority house. I like changed into a pencil skirt because I had a presentation, and I went straight to school, and I was like, what am I doing?
0: How?
4: She went to bed and then had to go to work. I like got there, changed, and went and had a presentation, and I kicked butt. And then I went home and died. And then I came back to life. I just needed a rally, and then, you know, we go for round two.
0: I like how you still remembered I put on a pencil skirt. Like,
4: yes. Well, I actually, and I put on a pencil skirt and a red button up like top because I knew what I had to wear.
0: Really remember this.
4: Yes.
0: You really remember
4: that.
0: Okay.
4: I remember that whole drive. I remember the whole thing. And then I just remember getting back to the house, and she was like, okay, I'm going to nap because she was a server at Olive Garden at the time, and she had to go to work. And I was like, God, I wish I could go to work, but I had to go to school and I had to go do a presentation. I was like, why did we do this? Why did we sign up for this? She's like, oh no, let's do it next week. And I was like, yeah, girl, we'll do it again.
0: Yeah, I'm feeling good. Just give me a little bit of time.
4: Just
0: give me a few minutes now. Just give me a few minutes. I'm good.
4: Obviously not the same, but I would never want applesauce when I'm sick. That's what Caitlin Clark says she had.
0: That's a new thing. Is that a thing? Like, is that a thing that people have?
4: I can see why she threw up. Because you gave her applesauce.
0: Yeah.
4: Like, what are we talking about?
0: She might have got better faster, but you decided to give her applesauce. Now look what happened.
4: Yeah, Lee, give her a shot of tequila. She would have been better.
1: Feel sick.
5: We got more on this story and more out of a big night in the NBA coming up next right here. Jason Smith, Monsi Bolaños, in for Mike Harmon. 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I'm in that dope again. 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
11: And stormed the court, and they gave him camera time, which is odd, right? Most of the time, I find it funny when, you know, people are running around the baseball field and making the security guys look like idiots. But in this high-stakes moment, it really rubbed me the wrong way.
12: As you and I were saying earlier, it's not a June baseball game where it's like, man, you see the fan ran on Petco's
11: field. And here's why, because, I felt like the Knicks had great momentum in that moment, and all of a sudden, like, everything slows down and stops. You're like, oh, no. Don't let this fan storming the court be where everything turns around. And maybe Spurs feel like, man, we could have caught momentum if that didn't happen. That can't happen in the NBA Finals. That rubbed me the wrong way, too. That stood out. That fan, I think they gave him too much camera time. Security should have pile-drived that kid. And that should not – think of where the mindset is. These kids are doing it for Instagram likes. They deserve karate kicks for that.
13: It's such a confined space, and the game was going. So I think like they couldn't help but show it because it was like he just ran out there. It was just so sudden.
11: Yeah, I don't encourage.
13: But
11: you know how there's always like turning points when the end of the season DVD comes out, like, oh, and then the cat showed up and everything flipped upside down. I was hoping that wasn't like some weird moment.
12: It was in late July when a squirrel ran across Wrigley.
11: Yeah, I was like, oh no, the fan.
12: Imagine the fan. Imagine the momentum totally shifted.
11: I thought it was going to, man. It felt like that was a weird moment of the night.
12: I'm reading a lot of our feedback, and, you know...
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7: In Game 2 of the Stanley Cup Final between the Hurricanes and the Golden Knights, they went down to the wire and then some. Carolina was down 2-0 in the third period, but came back all the way to defeat the Golden Knights 4-3 in overtime on a Seth Jarvis goal. The series is now tied at 1-1. Game 3 is on Saturday. Game 2 of the NBA Finals between the Spurs and the Knicks will be tomorrow, Friday, from San Antonio, with tip-off at 8:30 p.m. Eastern Time. In baseball, Ketel Marte walked it off for the Diamondbacks to beat the Dodgers 3-2. Cubs walked it off on a Pete Crow Armstrong RBI single to defeat the A's 7-6. Royals held on 8-6 against the Twins. Yankees star Aaron Judge has been diagnosed with a stress fracture on the first rib on his right side that will sideline him. Sideline him indefinitely. Yankees don't expect the injury to be season-ending. Best case scenario, he returns sometime in August.
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11: What's going on?
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11: Greetings, welcome inside. Final hour tonight, the Jason Smith Show with Mike Harmon. Monsi Bolaño's in for Harmon, where, much like Jalen Brunson and Wemby, we were going back and forth shot for shot with boot and rally stories a few minutes ago, because tonight was the Caitlin Clark boot and rally game. Throwing up at halftime with some kind of stomach bug, said I felt lighter, felt better, running around in the second half. You know, a near triple-double for her as the Fever beat the Atlanta Dream. And, really, it's amazing. You could talk about all sorts of different advancements in technology and medicines and you take this is great. But there's nothing that makes you feel better than when you have to throw up, you feel like a new person.
7: You're an absolutely
11: new person.
7: You really, really do. Whoever finds a cure for a hangover will change many people's lives, because there's nothing you can do to stop all that. And I know Caitlin Clark was not hungover. In fact, the non-sports fan, Alex Teicher, perfectly labeled this the flu game.
11: Teichert came up with the flu
7: game?
11: He
7: sure did.
11: Whoa. Okay. Here's the thing now, and I'm going to say something. I'm going to give the hottest take we've had yet on the show in 14
7: Ooh.
11: Years. I think somehow Alex Teichert, who now in the last 6 months has proven to have a little bit more an inside and shocking sports knowledge than he has the last 10 years. I think he's AI Alex Teichert. I don't think he's the same guy we've known. I think he was replaced by an AI, full AI version of himself that just knows more about sports now. He can access it when he needs to.
12: True.
11: Oh, flu game, Caitlin Clark, just like Michael Jordan from the finals. I think you've been replaced now.
12: Well, it's not hard to get the chip installed these days.
7: His eyes just blinked, but his lids didn't move. So you're right.
11: Oh, so like Men in Black.
12: I blink sideways now. It's my underlids you have to watch for.
7: That's what I stop. You don't think this is a long con for Alex trying to make us think that he's not a sports fan, but there's a long con here. I just don't know what it is.
12: Just like Monty saying she doesn't eat meat and the wings go missing. Very weird. Very weird, Jay.

0: 5 years of being a vegetarian, but now no one's going to suspect me if I eat all of Jason's
1: wings.
0: So
1: weird.
2: You know, and you guys are right. If I am going to eat, it's going to be Wingstop.
1: You say like, you love wings.
2: Oh, I love, and Wingstop?
1: This is your favorite.
2: My mouth is salivating.
1: Mm.
0: See, okay. If the Knicks win the title,
2: yes,
0: we get wings, and you have to have one wing. Yes, you have to have one wing.
2: No.
0: One wing.
2: No.
0: One wing.
2: No.
0: Just one.
2: No.
0: Just one.
2: No.
0: Just one. You just have to have one.
2: No. What are you? What are you going to do? What are you going to do?
0: I'll have the other 20. No. If the Knicks win. Are you kidding?
1: You're a good man, Jay.
2: No. You know,
0: Honestly, I was sitting here thinking today, going, okay, how am I going to react if the Knicks win it all? And I'm serious. I'm sitting here going, what do I do? I go, could I shotgun a beer on the air? Like, is that legal? Like,
1: yes,
0: can
1: it
0: I
1: is.
0: Do that?
2: Yeah, we can do that.
1: You can do it.
0: Wow, you guys both
2: worse. Allow it.
0: You guys both seem to know that right off the top
1: I've
0: of your head.
1: I've seen worse happen here, Jay. You're fine.
2: Okay. We're fine. We could get a champagne bottle and pop it.
1: Yeah, Jason, don't you remember Justin popped a champagne bottle by the old studio when the Dodgers won?
2: That's right.
0: Oh, that's
1: you
0: true.
1: Can
0: yeah,
1: totally shotgun a beer.
0: You can, okay.
1: We'll get a beer
0: right.
1: bong for you.
2: Oh, listen, whoa, okay. All we'll right, bring all right, it. Let's... We'll do it all. We'll
0: okay,
2: do it all.
0: All right.
2: Okay.
0: Well,
1: body shots?
0: All of a sudden
2: body
0: now.
2: Shots?
0: Okay.
2: Oh, I'll now, do it whoa. All, just I'm not going to have a wing. But I will buy veggie wings.
0: I'll do anything. I just won't eat a wing.
2: I'm just not going to eat a wing. But I will buy veggie wings, and I will eat wings with you. There's just going to be veggie wings. Yeah.
0: Those are actual things, veggie wings?
2: Yes. Yes. And I'm not talking about a boneless, you know, cauliflower nugget. That's not what I'm talking about. In fact, one time I gave one to Alex. There's these drumsticks. There's tons, but one of my favorites are, there's a place called Something Vegan. That's what it's called. Yep. By where I live, it's awesome.
0: It's called something. The actual name is Something Vegan.
2: Correct. It's called Something Vegan. And they have these drumsticks that are so delicious that they even have a stick inside, like to give the illusion of a drumstick, like the bone. So it's not even like a nugget. It's they're actual drumstick style of veggie wings.
0: Okay.
2: Yeah.
0: They're delicious.
2: Okay. I'd like to try them. You
0: I
2: would
0: think
2: love
0: that
2: them.
0: Would be great.
2: You would love them.
0: But if the Knicks win the title, it's a real wing.
2: For
0: it's
2: you.
0: A real wing. A real wing for you.
2: Yeah. No.
0: I'm just going to sneak it into your food. And you're going to, you know, you just ate a wing. You didn't know that, did you?
2: Yes, I'm going to know.
1: Monster, are you saying that through this whole adventure of being vegan, you've never by accident maybe have eaten some meat by accident somewhere?
2: If I have, I don't know. And if I, maybe I did and I already forgot. But like, but like me grabbing like a wing and eating it.
1: Out of your own way, sure.
2: Like in my, it's been 7 years. If I accidentally ate something, because there's stuff that has like beef broth or like things like that. And I guess like I have, and then I just won't go, when I find out after, I just won't go back to eating it.
1: Okay.
2: But I don't remember.
1: Gotcha.
2: Maybe like I've taken a bite of a burger and there's bacon. Maybe that's happened. Cause bacon is they never take it off. Even if I get a veggie burger and I'm like, yeah, I'm getting this burger.
0: That sounds stupid.
2: No,
0: it
2: never
0: a veggie burger, but put real bacon on it. That doesn't make any sense.
2: No. It's when you get a burger. I'm like, can I get your classic burger, but put a veggie patty in it, and it comes with bacon? They'll put the veggie patty in and never take the bacon.
1: Oh, yeah, they don't care.
2: Like, they don't care. It's just in there. And I'm not
0: they
2: even
0: offended.
2: Understand
0: the whole thing of the reason you want a veggie patty is because you don't want to eat meat. They're still going to throw bacon on there?
1: Jason, people are not smart.
2: They're not. And they just like, people go in, you know, automatic when they're putting in an order. So, like, I don't think they do it on purpose. But bacon is in my stuff a lot, but I don't care. Like, bacon can touch my food and I'm not offended.
1: Sure.
2: I'll still eat it. If a pickle is on my burger, I send it back.
0: But wait a minute.
1: You're
0: wait,
1: interesting.
0: But you can't be a vegetarian and still eat bacon if it's there.
2: No. I'll just take it out. I'm just saying, like, I'm not offended, but I'll take it out. I won't eat it, but I'll take it out of the burger. Now, if my burger comes with a pickle, I won't even touch it.
1: You're kidding.
2: I won't even I'll send it back. Send it back.
0: So you're a picklearian.
2: And I'll say no pickles every single time. I'd rather no pick. It goes in. The juice goes into the bread and no.
3: All right. T-shirt. Yeah. Order real meat wings. Pickle flavored wings. That have pickles inside them.
2: Nobody. You don't even want that.
3: We tell Mon. All right. We tell Monsi that it's not meat. It's just a regular, you know, regular whatever kind of crazy ass wing that she talked about.
1: Okay.
3: Except it's pickles inside.
1: Oh.
3: Yeah. That's what we do.
2: I would never forgive you.
3: Okay.
2: Okay. I would never forgive you.
0: Are you kidding? I'd be famous. I'd be on TMZ. Look, Fox Sports radio host. I'd have the most viral video ever. You'd go more viral than that Spurs fan selfie.
2: I'll be blowing chunks at your face.
1: Whoa. Mm.
0: Okay. That would like Caitlin Clark.
2: But at your
0: tonight.
2: Face.
0: Yeah, I feel better.
2: At
0: I
2: your
0: feel
2: face.
0: Better. Yeah, I feel no. better.
1: Applesauce.
2: No, that's awful. That sounds disgusting, you guys. Pickles are disgusting.
1: What about pickled flavored stuff? No?
2: Like a pickled chip? No, get out of my face. No, really? You mean like pickled onions, like if it's a small part of the, I won't take off pickled onions if it's like on top of something because I don't think it's pickly. It's oniony to me.
1: Okay. What about dill flavor?
2: No, thank you. Hard
1: really?
2: Pass. Hard pass.
0: Mm-mm. Wow.
2: Thank you so much.
3: Pickled wings.
1: Pickled wings.
2: You guys, you don't even want that. That sounds disgusting.
1: I'm going to get her pickled favorite fries, wings. Jason, and dill sauce it up, too.
0: Oh, yeah. Oh, 100%. Like,
2: guys,
0: no, it's just vinegar. It's just vinegar. Yes, No.
2: I will be more offended if you sneak pickle in my mouth than if you sneak in a wing. Sneak in a wing.
0: Pause. I am glad it's after 10 o'clock at night. Okay, very
1: pause,
0: good. Okay.
1: Pause, yes.
0: So.
1: Let's rewrite that.
0: Okay, now we got to move on. Now we got to be. You ruined it for everybody. Now we got to move on. You ruined it for everybody now.
1: Leave it to Monsi.
2: I wasn't trying to.
0: Nope. Moving on. We're moving on.
2: Stanley Cup game.
0: Nope. Moving on. No. If you want to talk about boot and rally, right? We just talked about Caitlin Clark and the boot and rally that she had with
1: her flu game.
0: The Caitlin Clark flu game. Timothy Chalamet, you know, Knicks super fan extraordinaire, probably on the Mount Rushmore of Knicks fans, is what he's been bringing to the Knicks. He put a post on social media tonight. And he illustrated, he said how this finals run has taken a wear and tear on his body. And it's a picture of him on this really big couch, staring out at some estate, right? Obviously, it's like some kind of, $30 million home he's in, where he's sitting back staring out, and he's got two huge ice bags on his knees, on each of his knees, like he played, like he's Patrick Ewing, and I got the knee pad, I'm really, really excited. He's got these two big ice bags on his knees, and I want to go, What wear and tear has this taken on Timothy Chalamet, who weighs probably about 150 pounds? Like, what wear and tear? Standing up and rooting for the Knicks like that? Like, what wear and tear has he actually had on his body? Like, I mean, the guy flies everywhere, right? He's an actor. He flies to all different exotic locations to shoot and everything else. What could he possibly have done that he needs these big-ass ice bags on his knees?
2: Traveling. Is a lot on the knees, maybe.
0: Sure.
2: Sitting up and down out of excitement and cheering in a tight space.
0: Getting up and sitting down and getting up and sitting down.
2: There's so much cheering. There's so much excitement, quick movements, like he's got to protect himself because he probably has to go film a movie or go hang out with Kylie Jenner. And he can't lose his physique because he's a movie star. And, I don't say that. I haven't used the word movie star in years because I don't think movie stars exist anymore because of social media. Like, what was Nicole Kidman and Tom Cruise and what they were? Like, a red carpet, you don't get to see them, but they're going to come out for the first time and you're going to finally, like, we don't have movie stars anymore.
0: Tom Cruise is the last of the great movie stars.
2: 100%. That whole genre of movie stars is gone. But I think Timothy Chalamet, maybe the next closest thing to a movie star.
0: Not with this. Tom Cruise is jumping out of buildings and doing all. He's 63 years old, and here's you got Timothy Chalamet with ice bags on his knees. He's 29. Yeah. Come on, man.
2: It's like, what do they say? When you're in pain because someone else isn't, sympathy pains. Like, he feels it. He feels it, okay? Like, he feels the knees just like Carl Anthony Towns does, just like Jalen Brunson. Someone hit his knee in game one so that he's feeling sympathy pain.
0: Oh, now wait a minute. Now, if you want to tell me that somehow, some kind of crazy super, and patent pending on this idea, that some kind of crazy thing has happened in which now Jalen Brunson and Timothy Chalamet switched the health of their knees. And so now he was able to come back because Chalamet somehow gave him his knees, and now he's got Brunson's knees. That I would give you.
2: There you go.
0: How else is Brunson able to come back in the second half and have that fourth quarter after banging knees, putting on a sleeve, everything else? He changed sneakers, all kinds of stuff. No. Like, if you're telling me that happened, that I'm with you. And I'm okay with that because I think people should. Hey, the Knicks, if parts of their bodies are hurt and they need other people to give them parts of their bodies so they can play, I think we need that to happen. I can't tell you how many times I volunteered body parts of my dad because my dad doesn't need them. I think Matt Harvey needs a rib, or I think think, you know, Francisco Lindor needs your ankle. Like, I volunteer my dad's stuff for the past, like, you know, like 15 or 20 years. I don't need him anymore.
2: You sound like a good son. But yes, we'll call this Freaky Wednesday.
0: Yeah.
2: You know what I'm saying? Like, but that's exactly what that is.
0: Yeah. I mean, and the thing is, like, you know, the post putting up there, like, of Chalamet saying, look, the wear and tear, and you see the ice bags on the knee, and then you see the vista he's looking out at.
2: I know.
0: And you're like, oh, yeah, like, you say to me, oh, Jason, I feel so bad for you. Both your teams in the finals, and you're having stress. I'm like, yeah, this picture of Chalamet going, oh, man, yeah, look at his knees. And then you see he's looking out on, like, it looks like some kind of estate in London from the crown that the queen would be at, that her and Prince Philip would be at for, you know, well, we're at Balmoral. We're here at Windsor Castle. Look at what we're looking at right here. There's horses out back that we can go ride. There's a polo match going on. Like, that. I kind of want to buy Chalamet, but then I see what he's looking at it, and I go, yeah, no, I don't think that's what he should be looking at. I don't think that's what, I don't think that's going to gain him a lot of sympathy.
2: No, it was funny because it did look serious. Like, it didn't look like a joke. Like, he got two little ice packs and put them on his knee and made a joke. He had his knees wrapped in ice the way that you would see a player. How tall is Timothée Chalamet? He seems tall.
0: Let me see. How tall is Chalamet? Hang on. Timothée Chalamet is, let's see. He is.
2: Never mind. He's not that tall.
0: No. He is. I'm trying to find Timothée Chalamet height. Why isn't that the first thing that comes up to me?
2: Yeah.
0: Well, height and weight come up. He's 5'10".
2: Yeah, so never mind.
0: And I was right. Taller. He weighs about 150 pounds. He's 5'10 and 150 pounds. That's like the Chet.
2: That Holmgren is like a Chet.
0: Of actors. Like, that's what he is.
2: Oh, yeah.
0: He's 5'10 and 150 pounds. Like, oof. Does the dude even eat? Like, how are you 5'10 and 150?
2: So that's why his knees hurt, because he is frail and definitely getting up and down and moving around is probably a lot for him. He's 5'10, 150 pounds?
0: Yeah. No, oof. I think there's got to be no pressure on his on those joints. His knees got to be great.
2: But it doesn't seem that way.
0: No. Yeah, no.
2: But maybe he did give it to Jalen Brunson. Whatever that meniscus is.
0: That I'm okay with. Yeah. If he says that, hey, I don't know if you know this, but we, you know, like, we went to Germany or Spain where Luka Doncic tried to go and get the blood or whatever, the plasma. Hey, and I actually was able to get Jalen Brunson's bad knee and give him my good one.
2: Win-win. Win-win-win.
0: Yeah, that I get. That absolutely has to happen. Like, yeah. I'm with you on that. Yeah, 100%.
2: Yeah.
0: But just, boy, this picture of him with the ice bags on his knees. I get up to cheer. I sit down. I get up to cheer. I sit down. I get up to cheer. It's really difficult.
2: Have
0: it's
2: to
0: really
2: hop on
0: hard,
2: my
0: man.
2: Plane. Have to travel across the country. Have to do all these things to support my team. It's a lot of work.
0: It's like the line from the end of Jerry Maguire when they're watching the guy on Roy Firestone and the guy says, people don't understand, he's crying, he goes, people don't understand the pressures that go along with $54 million.
2: That's exactly it. That's exactly it.
0: Chalamet. So we'll have more from the NBA Finals. Jason Smith, Monsi Bolaños in for Mike Harmon. But coming up next, an NFL story from today that tells us we are all in crazy town. That's next right here. This is Fox Sports Radio. Chalamet. How many more times do I have to say?
1: A couple Chalamet. More.
0: Chalamet.
1: All right, I think we're good.
0: Chalamet.
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4: 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And you tell us where this show lies.
18: So you mentioned Caleb Williams could be in the top five, and I know you've got an interview coming out with him, the new Madden cover. Yeah. My question is, did he cry, and does he cry a lot?
19: Yes.
18: Like when you were talking to him. Did he weep, or was it just a little tear? How did that work?
19: So since we heard he's a big crybaby, that's what we've heard. I'm not saying it's true. I'm just saying those are the rumors.
20: So great you're actually going down this lane, because I was actually just talking about this, right?
19: Well, you're our source.
20: So first off, you know, Caleb Williams, I mean, he was extremely happy. He's hit the most improbable, most unbelievable trifecta you could ever hit as a quarterback. He won the Heisman, he's on the cover of Madden, and he got a one-on-one interview with Chris Sims on Button. I told him he can retire. He's done. He's going to the Hall of Fame. Yes. Everybody knows it. Now. All right. The second thing I'll say is screw you, Mikey A, for that comment. All right. That's what I'll say about that.
19: We overheard your conversation. I mean, come on.
20: Okay, good. You did hear that. Yeah. Because it does drive me crazy. Wemby cries, and everybody's like, oh, he's Wemby. He's the alien. He's so passionate. He wants to be in the finals. He's so happy. And then, you know, it's Caleb Williams cries, and it's like, oh, he's such a wimp loser. Oh, my gosh. He can never lead a team. And it's just like, that's what I hate about sports. It's why I got into the job. It's to correct stupid narratives like that. So I'm glad you're just playing with me and not real with that question.
19: Well, there's a reason, just quickly, since we're here, okay? I mean, Wemby's crying because he made it to the NBA Finals and did so ahead of schedule and beat Oklahoma City, and it means a lot to him. Caleb hasn't done anything.
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31: Miliana, it's been so long since you texted me. 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
0: Fox Sports Radio, the Jason Smith Show with Monty Bolaños in for Mike Harmon. Where day three of my sports stress saw the Hurricanes in overtime. Now I've turned the page to the Knicks. As we are all turning the page to same close as Wednesday on Friday. Again, everybody working tomorrow, all of whatever you do, we're all wearing the same clothes we wore Wednesday because the Knicks need this to happen, and we can't break tradition. So whatever you wore Wednesday, you need to wear tomorrow. Hopefully it's not too smelly or you can do laundry because it's same clothes Friday as it was Wednesday. Same clothes.
1: Yeah, about that.
2: About that.
0: No, that has to happen.
1: No, it does not.
0: I think that has to happen.
2: Well, Brandon's going to wear my clothes, so
1: yeah, we already agreed upon that.
0: That's fine. That's fine.
1: I don't think
0: that
1: I can fit in those clothes, so we'll find out. They're stretchy.
2: You can wear my Prince's shorts.
1: If the Spurs win tomorrow, Jason, you can blame me.
0: Well, yeah, that's the best thing about it, knowing if a team I'm rooting for loses or something, I can blame somebody. Like, that's the best thing. Like, I always say, like, whenever we go to trivia and there's a big question that comes up that I'm not sure of or someone's not sure of, like, what do we go with? What do we go with? I always say, I'm always the first to say, I don't have a great feel on this one. So let's go with what Pam says or what somebody else says. And they're like, wow, you sure? I go, yeah, well, here's the thing. I go, here's the best part is that if we get it right, great. And if we get it wrong, we know who to blame. And it's not my fault. So I'm absolutely okay with that. I can blame you. Like, there are so many times, like in fantasy, when I used to do fantasy with my best friend, and we did fantasy for years, and if we disagreed on who to put in a lineup, I would always say, no, let's go with the guy you want. Let's go with the guy you want. Because then I could always say, if that guy has a bad game and the guy I wanted has a great game and we left him on the bench, I could say, I can just blame you and say it's your fault. You would have to say, yes, it's my fault, because the guy you wanted was the guy that stunk, so I was okay with it. As long as you have somebody to blame, it's okay.
2: All right. Yeah, well, you can blame Brandon, so we've established that at least.
0: Oh, well, I'll find a way. I mean, if the Knicks lose tomorrow, I'll find a way to blame all of you. It'll wind up being all of your faults. Yeah, sure, 100%.
1: How about you blame the Knicks for losing?
0: No, because sometimes there's things that get out of the Knicks' control.
2: Don't be logical right now, Alex.
1: I can't be anything else.
2: Don't be logical. No.
1: Then wear the same clothes tomorrow.
0: He's AI Alex Tyshirt. He's not telling you. He's not the Alex Tyshirt we've known for the last 10 years.
1: I haven't been.
0: He now has sports takes that make sense. He's been replaced by AI Alex Tyshirt. Now AI is not just real, where it's actually now there's real people that are actually AI people. This is AI Alex Tyshirt.
1: AI stands for Alex Iverson? So now I just know everything.
0: Alex,
2: well,
1: we're talking about sports, not entertainment, this is typical AI where
0: AI is a little confused going, Alex Iverson, no, it's Allen Iverson, and
1: is
0: AI
1: it?
0: Doesn't know for some reason.
1: Are you sure?
0: Oh, no, I'm pretty sure it's Allen.
1: Looking at the database in my head, that is not correct.
2: Maybe Alex is like a time traveler.
1: I could be,
2: you know.
0: Okay,
1: could be.
2: Maybe he's,
0: all right. So
1: what is time?
2: What is time?
1: It's just a flat plane.
0: It's a flat circle.
1: No, it's a flat plane. I updated that.
0: No, it's a flat.
1: I didn't like the outdated version. Yes.
0: Yeah, time is now a flat circle. Yeah,
1: it is.
0: Yeah. I went back. Yeah,
1: Jason,
0: sure,
1: how about this? How about we have you wear Monsi's clothes tomorrow, so that way we know for sure.
0: No, I absolutely have to wear the same clothes that I wore on Wednesday.
1: What did you wear?
0: Absolutely, I wore my polo t-shirt. My blue polo t-shirt with the red polo and my gray sweats. Yes,
2: were you not wearing Knicks?
0: I wore the necklace. No, no. So, because I have a thing where during the games, because I go all the way back to the AFC Championship game in 2012, I don't wear my team's gear during the game because I had a couple of bad experiences and we blew games. I'm like, I'm not going to wear my team's gear during the game. And I've stuck with that for basically the better part of the last decade.
2: Wow. So yeah.
0: So during the game, I won't wear it. But right before leading up and right after, I'll wear it. But during the game, I won't wear it.
2: Okay. So like you're at home, Knicks are playing. You're not wearing the outfit.
0: Nope.
2: Or anything. Right.
0: No.
2: But if they win.
0: All day. No. No, it doesn't. Win or lose doesn't matter. Before the game, I wear it. After the game, I'll wear it. But during the game, the Jets are playing a big playoff game, and I wore a specific jersey for a game, and they weren't playing well, and I kept changing to different jerseys, and it didn't work. And finally, they started to rally when I said I got to take off all the clothes and just wear regular clothes, and they started to rally. They played well, and they won the game. I'm like, okay, now this is what I got to do. I got to not wear my team's gear during the games.
2: I see.
0: That's what I do.
2: So you were wearing Knicks going into the game, then came to work,
0: and then
2: took
0: after
2: it
0: the
2: off.
0: Game. Yes.
2: And then after the game, you put it back on.
0: Like I told you today, like my Knicks hoodie all day. Like I felt like I was wearing a sheriff's badge walking around. Like, yeah, Knicks are coming. Yeah, move to the side. Knicks are coming. Yeah, move to the side, you jerk. You pencil neck geek. Yeah, you got nothing. Yeah, move to the side. Knicks are coming through. You know, I want you to carry my bags to the car. Sir, I don't do that. I don't care. I'm wearing a Knicks jersey. You carry my bags to the car.
1: You got to remember, Monty, this is new for him. Winning.
2: Winning is new for him.
1: This is a new experience.
2: It is.
0: It's completely new.
1: Like when I asked him, put your fan hat on for a second. What do you do if you actually win? It's a new thing for Jason.
2: I was going to cry. I told my mom that I thought you were going to cry if they win today when I was talking to her.
1: Really? Oh,
0: I did. I might.
2: I said, Mommy, I think he might cry. Like, if
1: I could see it.
2: Yeah, like, not that you want to. I just think it might happen because it's finally here. Like, everyone's been talking about it, and it's finally here.
0: And also, let's be honest, only two teams can win, and the Knicks are one of them. So, I mean, you know, it's not like there's still 50 teams left.
2: Right. You can taste it.
1: Jason, would you go to the parade?
0: I probably wouldn't go to the parade. No, I probably wouldn't go to the parade.
2: There's going to be
1: no city for a parade. They're going to burn it down. What do you mean?
0: Yeah, I don't. The flights into New York are not going to happen. I'm telling you, if the Knicks win the title, New York City is going to look like I Am Legend meets Escape from New York. That's what the city's going to look like, man. You're only going to be able to fly over it from a safe distance. Like, you look down there. See, that's where Madison Square Garden used to be. Now it's
3: gone. We're in the finals. We're burning the city down.
0: That's what's going to happen, man.
2: They're
1: going to Jason, you guys are legit going to burn it down.
0: Escape from New York. Yeah, that's exactly what
1: it's going to be.
0: It's
1: going to be wild.
2: They're going to burn it down, and then they're going to build it back up, and they're going to build it better than ever.
0: Yeah.
2: That's what's going to happen.
0: That's what we're going to do.
1: Nobody left.
2: No, because they're going to be like, Knicks play in 3 months.
1: No.
2: We got to get this.
1: What's
2: going to
1: happen is going to be Timothy Chalamet is going to be like Dune 4, and he's going to rebuild New York worms. That's what's going to happen.
2: That's the movie. Yeah. Jalen Brunson comes in.
1: Yes.
2: Helps him save the day.
1: Incredible.
2: Wow. Are you listening?
1: Here's the next movie.
0: That's a good
2: movie.
0: Well, that's the second, Chalamet Knicks movie idea that the show have had. Because I had the one last week where he's the coach of the Knicks.
2: Mm-hmm. Yes. Right.
0: But really, Grogu, Baby Yoda, is like attached to his belly, and he's the one actually doing the coaching. And he's making he's doing the force things and like making jump shots of the other team miss and making shots go in for the Knicks. And nobody knows it. And Chalamet's trying to keep it a secret, but only Tracy Morgan knows the truth and nobody believes him. That's a movie right there.
2: That is
0: nobody believes. Tracy Morgan's the only one who goes, Liz Lemon, look at the green guy. He's sitting there. He's on. I could see him under his head. Trey. I'm Tina Trey. Liz Lemon was a show we did a while ago. Liz Lemon, you got to help me. You're the only one that knows there's a little baby Yoda that's making shots miss on the other team. Liz Lemon, you got to help me. That's a movie too.
2: No, it is. And I'm into it. It's just that you know how the Academy Awards are. A funny movie is not going to win.
0: You want to win an Academy Award?
2: No,
0: for this
2: that's
0: movie.
2: What I'm thinking. So with we Dune go for gold. 4, I'm going for
0: We're
2: gold.
0: Gonna...
2: So Dune 4 with Timothy Chalamet and Jalen Brunson saving the day. That's an Oscar winning movie.
1: You think about it.
2: You know what I'm saying?
1: Okay. And Wimby can be the bald guy, and they fight to the death.
2: But Wimby dies while saving New York.
1: Ooh.
2: Because he has to. He's America's sweetheart. He's not. Yeah, but he's not
1: he
2: the villain.
1: Francis Seahart?
0: Yeah, but Wemby would be a great bad guy. Can't you see Wemby just like decked out in all this regal stuff, looking like a king? Like I could see that Wemby, like, wow, this guy's like, how are we gonna? This guy's like 7'5", right? And you need all the Knicks to do it. Like you need Brunson and Karl Anthony Towns and OG, and you need Anne Hathaway, and you need Spike Lee and all this. And all of you, it's like you know the Avengers. You need everybody to get rid of Thanos. Like that's what you need right there.
2: But like Thanos and like Homelander, some are misunderstood.
1: They are.
2: So.
0: All right, okay.
1: They're actually the good guys.
0: Okay. Stop.
1: Stop what?
0: Homelander is not misunderstood.
1: How?
2: He's misunderstood.
0: He is not misunderstood.
1: How is he not, Jason?
0: He's one of the worst guys ever.
1: How is he the worst guy?
2: I don't
0: see
2: how
0: many people.
1: I'm sorry,
0: he
1: was Vought doing this bad stuff for him?
2: Did he want you to inject him with that? No.
1: Nope.
0: Okay.
1: What about the Joker?
0: Okay.
2: Misunderstood.
0: All right. No.
1: Exactly.
0: They try to make the Joker misunderstood. I could buy a little bit of the Joker being misunderstood more than I can buy Homelander being misunderstood.
1: No way.
0: Good. You see how many people Homelander just killed because he felt like it? Sorry, spoiler.
1: Well.
0: I mean, come on, man.
1: Jason, you've never had a bad day where you're driving down the freeway? Like, what are half these people doing here right now?
2: Why
1: you've never
2: had that, Jay? Why are they in the way?
0: He's the most powerful person in the world. How could he have a bad day? He
1: apparently
0: was
1: he wasn't.
0: He was not Miss Homelander's misunderstood.
1: I don't know, man. Same with Thanos. Yeah. Had some good reasons.
0: Thanos is misunderstood.
1: He is.
2: Absolutely. He's trying
1: He's
2: to make the world
1: thinker.
2: A better place.
0: Yes.
1: Jason, think about it. When we go back into time and we look at the best aristocratic philosophers, we could go Plato's, Thanos. They all rhyme, you know?
0: Right,
1: Socrates.
0: It's just Plato. There's no
1: it's Plato's.
0: No, it's
1: Thanos.
0: It's just Plato. No, it's
1: Socrates.
0: Pretty Socrates.
1: I'm AI. I rewrite history, okay?
0: Socrates.
1: Yes.
0: Da
1: Vincios.
0: Not Da Vincios. Yeah, sure. Okay. Yeah. Okay.
1: Aristotelos.
0: Yeah. Barbados.
1: Thanos.
2: Barbados. Sure.
1: Homelanderos.
0: Yeah.
2: That's the one.
0: Rancheros. Yeah, no, okay. Yeah, sure. Yeah, okay. Now I'm just trying to come up with words that actually do end in OS.
1: Come on.
0: It's hard. Yeah. No.
1: Come on, Jay.
0: You said Plato's. Like Play-Doh. Hey, we got Play-Dohs coming.
1: Play-Dohs.
0: Okay. Oh, wow.
1: Jason.
0: Okay. Wow. This is what happens in the 10 o'clock hour so many times. So many times.
1: Jason, what would hurt more?
0: Okay.
1: Hear me out on this, okay?
0: Oh, hear me out.
1: This is a good one. We're in the 10 o'clock hour.
0: AI Alex Tyshirt is taking over now.
1: This is a great one. Okay. What would hurt more for you? I really want to know this, okay?
0: If you guys... If you call me Hal, I'll know you're taken over by AI.
1: I'm going to call you Shallow Hal.
0: Okay.
1: So if you guys are up 3-0, and they come back and win it in 7, would that hurt more? Or you guys? Yeah.
0: Yes.
1: Really?
0: Yes.
1: You didn't let me say the other one.
0: Yeah. What could you possibly say that'd be worse than blowing a 3-0 lead for the first time in NBA history?
1: Or
0: I have to wear that for the rest of my life.
1: You see? This is how I know he's on our team, Mons. You want to know why? I was going to say, or how Homelander does what he does. So now we know.
2: Mm-hmm.
1: See?
2: No, I get it.
1: Now we know. Jason's on Team Homelander.
0: That doesn't make any sense.
1: It makes sense. Now I know,
0: That's
1: Jason.
0: That's a comparison that makes no sense.
1: Thank you for being on our team.
0: That's like saying,
1: I'll get you a Team Homelander shirt.
0: Would you rather live to 100 years old in the current body you have or be fired off into space tomorrow?
1: Like, just like Joker, you had to save a ship. You chose right. Thank you, Jay.
0: AI Alex
2: Tyshirt. So good.
0: AI Alex Tyshirt. Yeah, that's. Okay.
1: Homeland just remember, Jay, when you guys win.
5: If we win the finals, we burn the city down!
0: Yeah, and it's going to be I Am Legend from when the zombies are first taking over, not at the end when it's just Will Smith and the mannequins and the lions. No, this is like when it's first happening, right? It's first that's what New York is going to look like. 100%.
2: Yeah. Or like the start of Walking Dead.
0: Yeah. Except there's not going to be anybody going slow.
2: No.
0: It's going to be more like 28 Days Later.
2: Ooh.
0: That's
2: better.
0: No. It's going to be that scene from World War Z we talked about this. I can't remember if it was Israel where Brad Pitt is traveling, trying to find out the best place to keep the zombies out. And they have this big walled city they're doing well in, but they keep playing the music really loud and the zombies start crawling all over each other to get to the top and they figure it out. And then that's like, you shouldn't play the music and look at what the zombies are like. That's what New York will look like. It'll be like everybody crawling on top of each other to get out of Madison Square Garden.
2: That's really good, actually. That's exactly what it's going to be, because you're right. Yeah. They're not going to be moving slow. They're going over each other just to get closer to wherever Jalen Brunson may be. And he's the one being held, you know, high in this wall to be protected. But it's not going to matter. They're going to get to him. They're going to
0: get to Brunson.
2: All the
0: zombies running down the street going, Brunson!
2: Brunson! Brunson! Brunson!
0: And then everybody wearing a Brunson jersey is a victim because of, no, it's not me. I'm not Brunson. Brunson jersey. Yeah, they got. Yeah, that'll absolutely happen.
2: I think we just wrote our third movie.
0: That's three movies in the last, like, 8 minutes.
2: I'm just saying.
1: Spielberg, yeah. Call us.
2: Call, and, holla.
0: Okay, wait. Alex Teicher, what's Spielberg's first name?
1: Steven.
2: Nice.
0: Wow. Did you really know that? Okay. Yeah. All right, very good.
1: Ask me something harder, Jason.
0: Or was that AI Alex Teicher? Why would he know that? All right. I'm just making sure. The way he answers makes me know if he's accessing some sort of artificial intelligence.
1: Why don't you ask me a hard question? Like the last time the Knicks were in the finals. How about that?
0: When was the last time the Knicks were in the finals?
1: 1999. Same team they were against, too. The Spurs.
0: Yeah.
1: I know.
0: Hey, give me one player who played for the Knicks in that series.
1: In what series? Now Brunson.
0: No. In that series. And no stopping while Brandon tells you or you look it up.
1: I'm not looking up anything. I just told you Brunson is playing.
0: No. Okay. Yeah. Brunson. No. But back in 99.
1: Alan Houston.
0: I heard somebody just say Alan Houston's name. I just heard. Who was that that said Alan Houston's name? I heard it. Whoever that was, you're a horrible spy. You are horrible.
1: Patrick Ewing.
0: Alan Houston. He did not play in the finals because he tore his Achilles in the last game of the Eastern Conference Finals.
1: Oh, I'm sorry. I was updating. Marcus Kelly.
0: I was a Marcus. You mean Marcus Camby? Camby. Marcus Kelly.
1: I'm short-circuiting. I need an update. What about Larry Johnson? Was he there?
0: Yes, LJ was there.
1: What about Magic Johnson?
0: There. Yeah, and he was not there. Not at that time. I heard someone. I just heard Alan.
1: Latrell Sprewell.
0: Sprewell.
1: Sprewell.
0: Yeah, no, it's good. That's good.
1: I think he beat his coach up, right?
0: He tried to choke his coach, but
1: he
0: not when he was with the Knicks.
1: Yeah, exactly. He had it coming.
0: Oh, wow. Okay, Monsi, can you please tell us what's trending in the wide world of sports? Because this fountain of misinformation the last couple minutes is making my head explode.
2: Oh, I just think we wrote some really great scripts, and that's really all that matters.
0: Marcus Kelly. Yes, Marcus Kelly.
2: Oh,
0: Marcus
2: that was Kelly. So funny. Guys, Stanley Cup Final, because there was no NBA Final, but the Stanley Cup Final, it was Game 2 between the Hurricanes and the Golden Knights, and it was exciting through and through. Hurricanes were down 2-0 in the third period, came all the way back to beat the Golden Knights 4-3 in overtime on a Seth Jarvis goal. The series is now tied at 1-1. Game 3 will be on Saturday. Game 2 between the Knicks and the Spurs is Friday at 8:30 Eastern Time from San Antonio. President Trump, though, is going to attend Game 3 of the NBA Finals on Monday at Madison Square Garden in New York City. The league did give a lifetime ban to that fan that ran onto the court during last night's Game 1 in San Antonio to get a selfie with Victor Wembanyama. When it comes to the NFL, the Green Bay Packers gave wide receiver Christian Watson a 4-year extension worth $110 million. In baseball, Yankees announced earlier today that MVP Aaron Judge has been diagnosed with a stress fracture on his rib on the right side. He's going to be sidelined indefinitely. He's going to undergo more imaging tests in 4 to 6 weeks. The Yankees do not expect the injury to be season ending. Best case scenario is that he returns sometime in August. Yankees did win their game today against the Guardians 2-1 to avoid the sweep. The Blue Jays topped the Braves 7-2. Royals held on 8-6 against the Twins. Cubs walked it off on a Pete Crow Armstrong RBI single to defeat the A's 7-6. Pirates took down the Astros 5-1. And Ketel Marte walked it off for the Diamondbacks in Arizona to beat the Dodgers 3-2. In college softball, the Texas Longhorns have secured back-to-back national championships, taking down the Texas Tech Red Raiders 4-1 in Game 2 as a best-of-three series. And the Las Vegas Grand Prix has signed a 10-year extension to continue hosting its Formula One race until 2037. Back to us.
0: Thanks a bunch, Monsi. All right, coming up next, we finish with a flourish. We have a big story out of Major League Baseball and a huge story out of the NFL that really shows we are in crazy times. That's next right here. 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
29: 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What is your word for A.J. Brown calling his new gig with the Patriots close to heaven? Sounded less like an introductory news conference and more like a baptism that took place. He didn't just butter up the Patriots. No. He opened a full-service dessert bar, and it's like he was catering a wedding. This is fondant-level baking with A.J. Brown. He not only did he add the whipped cream, He installed a soft serve machine in the locker room, reminding everyone in an interview that he did that he grew up a Patriot fan and claimed that he kept a Patriot rug in his house even while he was playing for the Eagles. He still had that Patriot rug.
30: Ben Maller, weeknights, 2 a.m. Eastern, 11 p.m. Pacific on Fox Sports Radio.
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0: Welcome back to Thanos Radio Network with my co-host, Homelander. How we feeling over there, Homelander?
1: So good.
0: Yeah?
1: Doing real good.
0: You know, I had a thought one time. They just ended the series on an Infinity War.
1: Mm-hmm. They should have.
0: The world would have just been a better place.
1: Yeah, I know.
0: I thought about it sometimes.
1: Yeah. Gave us too much. I stopped caring.
0: Me too.
1: Stopped caring.
0: It's like the same with the Knicks, you know?
1: Right.
0: They're winning too much.
1: They're winning 12 in a row.
0: It's too much.
1: Is that too much? I'm not against it.
0: I am.
1: I'm not against it. The rich get richer.
0: Yeah.
1: So let the Knicks have something.
0: You're right.
2: Go, New York.
1: Go, New York. Go.
2: Go, New York.
1: Go, New York. Go.
0: Jason, you missed the intro. I said, welcome back. It's Thanos Radio Network with my co-host, Homelander. And here comes our brazen Knicks fan.
2: The misunderstood Homelander. Yeah.
0: He is.
1: He is.
2: He's not misunderstood.
1: Yes, he is.
2: Not. Okay. He's not misunderstood. No, he's not. Stop. Monty, you're falling victim to this. Be your own person. That's crazy. That's crazy talk. Crazy talk. Like I say, hey, you want a crazy story? Today out of the NFL, for some reason, Christian Watson gets a 4-year, $110 million extension from the Packers. Right? Biggest NFL story of the day. We are in Looney Times. We are in Looney Times because he is a Jag. He is just a guy. Never had more than 620 yards receiving, never had more than 41 catches last year, and has a tough time staying healthy. 4 years in the NFL, 2 years, he's played half the year. I don't understand anybody giving him this kind of money. He is just a guy. There should be a rule, and I think this is hard and fast. If you're not startable in fantasy as a skill position player, and not even during bye weeks would you think about starting Christian Watson, you can't get $25 million a year. You can't do it. And I look at this and I go, he's going to ruin it for every other wide receiver going to free agency, because now teams are going to say, you know what, we're not investing in the position anymore. We're just going to draft and continue to go and get young guys coming in, because now the floor for any free agent, now you can be a guy that is just a guy, that's an average wide receiver. $25 million a year, this deal is just stupid. This is just stupid.
1: Yeah, I understand why you're saying what you're saying, but I'm starting to feel like you're just a little hater right now. Listen, if the Packers see a ceiling that we don't see with Christian Watson, who are we to tell them to not give them money? If Brandon Ayuk can get $120 million, anyone can get $110 million. Brandon Ayuk, sorry, Brandon, I know you're a San Francisco fan too, but Brandon Ayuk made that money. And where is he at right now?
2: No, Brandon Ayuk, okay. Brandon Ayuk is not quite the player that everybody thinks he is, but at least this guy's had a couple of years where you can say, hey, that's a pretty good year. I mean, he had a couple of years with over 75 receptions and a couple of 1,000-yard years.
1: Oh, okay, great. Like, is he on the team right now?
2: I get it. No, he's not on the team right
1: now.
2: Oh,
1: okay.
2: Okay, and I'm not saying, I'm not saying he's great either, but at least he had a couple of years. You could say, well, I could see where somebody would pay him, coming off of back-to-back years of 75 catches and, 1,300 yards and 7-8 touchdowns. Yeah, okay. But you're coming off of seasons of 35 catches and 600 yards. I mean, come on, man. You can't get that.
1: But in a situation where the wide receiver room with the Packers was much bigger last year, they lost two wide receivers, so now they're down to three. So they maybe are like, you're going to be a bigger part of the picture because we see it. I hear what you're saying, because it seems like we haven't seen it, right, on tape. And so what exactly do they see? But they have to see something that we, from afar, are not.
2: They've had 4 years. They've had 4 years to look at that. And I don't know what you have seen. Like, I mean, like we talked about earlier in the show, like when you see people in a relationship that you go, I don't know why they're still together. I don't know why. Why is she with him? Why is he together? And when you have 4 years of evidence, you can go, I don't understand. It's not like it's a new relationship and one of them can mature more than the other and learn what the other one. It's been 4 years. It's been 4 years. You haven't shown anything. If you don't show something in 4 years, you don't have it. I mean, really, it's 4 years. You don't have that.
1: But he hasn't shown what you're saying of being this guy, right? But he also hasn't been a complete bust for them. He is needed on there. He plays. He gets the minutes. He gets the snaps. And you just said it earlier today. The best year that he had was last year. So if he gets better this year, then that's maybe worth it for the Packers, who again lost two wide receivers.
2: But for $28 million a year, no, that thing, you could get production like this from a guy, give him $3 million. Like, well, that's how much you can get.
1: Right, but then they see that maybe somebody else would have, I don't know. I just think there's something that they see that we don't from being outside of the Green Bay, facilities.
2: All right, lastly, Aaron Judge now with a stress fracture in his rib. He is out until August. Monty, do the Yankees make a big trade or not?
1: They should. So I'm going to say yes. I'm going to manifest it. Yes.
2: Wow. You're going to manifest that. My dad will feel very happy if you're manifesting.
1: Yes.
2: Because he is very upset tonight.
1: No, it's bad.
2: He has texted me like 5 times going, so what's the timetable? What's the exact date? I'm like, Dad, I'm doing a show. You can look it up online. You can find the information's there, Dad. You can do it. It's fine. Yeah, no, I think I agree. They have to make a
1: they
2: big move.
1: They have to.
2: You can't replace Aaron Judge or just wait for him to come back. Right?
1: They weren't winning that easily to not do it.
2: Yeah. It's a weak year in the AL. You got to replace him. Great stuff tonight, Monsi.
1: Right back at you.
2: Coming up next, my buddy Ben Maller. This is Fox. Knicks, yo.
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10: We had a conversation about Rob was starting basically saying, one thing we agree on, we don't often agree, is that James Dolan has been a ridiculous owner and some of the stunts that he's made over the last 20 years. You brought up Charles Oakley being one. We all remember that scene, him pushing security. And
2: they threw him out.
10: Watch, threw him out, kicked him out. He hasn't been back since. And so now the conversation's become, and this was back in, he was arrested with that altercation back in 2017. So now the decision was made, of course, by James Dolan, who apparently is refusing him to come in. He won't let him come even current day as they're in the first finals appearance since 99. And so Rachel Nichols talked about the leagues. Basically, they're pulling out all the stops. They're saying, look, we got to rectify this. And they've gone as far as to even include Adam Silver and Michael Jordan, who we know is, if you don't know, he's one of Oakley's best friends since
11: 100%.
10: The Bulls back in the 80s. That's been his guy. He was like Jordan's protector when he was with the Bulls. So they've tried to broker some peace deals, Rob. They tried to figure it out with James Dolan. But Jordan wasn't successful. Adam Silver wasn't successful. And apparently, it's just he's banned for life. And that's just what they're saying.
11: I'm going to say this, too. If you remember, and you could, you know, Google it yourself, Spike had an incident, too, with Dolan and the Madison Square Garden. Don't you remember?
10: He had his normal VIP route that technically you're not supposed to take.
11: The players come in that way, but he used to come in through that same
10: entrance. And everybody knows who that is and who's been doing it. And then he blocked him. And I told you another thing that makes me just drive me crazy about James Dolan. So if you're literally...
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11: The last person I want to hear from is Nick Saban. 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
2: Game 2 of the Stanley Cup Final between the Hurricanes and the Golden Knights went down to the wire and then some.
3: Along the right wing boards, back up top, it's Gostisbehere. Send it across. Yeah. Game over! Seth Jarvis blitz it!
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2: 4-3 was the final score, and you heard it all on the Hurricanes Radio Network. Game 3 will be on Saturday. In baseball, Yankees MVP Aaron Judge has been diagnosed with a stress fracture on his rib that will sideline him indefinitely. He will undergo more imaging tests in about 4 to 6 weeks. The Yankees don't expect the injury to be season-ending. Best-case scenario is that he returns sometime in August. Ketel Marte walked it off for the Diamondbacks to beat the Dodgers at home 3-2. Pirates defeated the Astros 5-1. I'm Ansi Olaños.
5: Okay, let's get started.
0: Ben Maller saying this.
6: Now it blows.
0: Saying that.
6: Genetic
7: phone booth.
0: And
7: Billy Crystal.
8: They held a webinar
9: on how not to play the position. He is such a Mr. Softy that he can't play back to back.
0: With a big dog touch.
6: It makes me want to puke in my mouth.
0: Ben Maller, it's his way or nothing.
9: Let me repeat that for the people a little slow in the back of the room.
0: But you already knew that.
10: You're a straight.
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6: Well, let's call it what it is, the Bronx Bummer. You hate to see it, don't you? You just hate to see it. Welcome in the beginning of another night of the Ben Maller Show. Yeah, one after another as we are hanging out in the air everywhere. Yeah, we're hanging out. We're buddies. We're pals. Little scatterbrain. As we are hanging out coast to coast, border to border, and beyond on the vast and uncommonly powerful microphones of FSR as we emanate live. We're doing it live.
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6: Yes. From the rank, as we pull rank here from the world famous Fox Sports Radio studios, where none other then JJ in Renton reminds us this hour made possible in part by our friends at Tire Rack for over 40 years. 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You see what I did? Should be like that. So our lead this hour, we're going to start with the biggest story in sports, which is not the Carolina Hurricanes taking down my Vegas Golden Knights with my favorite coach, Torts, who some of those hockey losers are ripping those bozos. How dare you attack Torts? Look like a goal to me. Anyway, I did watch the game, but we're going to start with the story out of the Bronx. The Bronx Zoo is where we begin, where El Capitan is El Gonzo. I feel like we've had this monologue perfected over the years. We have done it pretty much every other season since Aaron Judge became a thing. If you didn't see this, perhaps not. The Yankee star Aaron Judge, a multi-time platinum superstar for the Bronx Bombers, has been diagnosed just days after the Yankees said it's just a day-to-day injury. He's been diagnosed with a stress fracture in the rib, one of the ribs on his right side. So I'm sure there's some guys out there in New York willing to offer their own ribs.

0: And Judge had missed the last three games. He underwent just about every test you could possibly have. They poked, they prodded, the MRI here, a CT scan there, an X-ray up top, and a gaggle of doctors. You know the doctors love those celebrity clients, right? They can brag to their other doctors when they go golfing.
1: I'm a doctor.
0: Oh, it's got to be so much fun for those doctors. It's like, oh, yeah, yeah, I examined Aaron Judge. Oh, he did? Oh, really? Yeah. Yeah. All right. You're up. You're shot. Okay. I'll tell you when I'm done putting here. So now we are told that Judge will miss, quote, significant time, close quote. However, actually they said but, which you know is a lie, by the way. When they say the word but, it's a lie. Is expected to return later during the 2026 season. Now they say the best, as good as all the rest, the best case scenario for Aaron Judge is that he would return sometime in August. So let's do some Maller math on that. It is we're heading into June 5th. So it's about June 5th, right? Still late on the West Coast. It's June 4th. But June 5th, so then you take that, July, and then we're looking at the very minimum 2 months, likely take the over on that. So this is like a three-month at least situation. So that is a good jumping-off point. Let us discuss the question. Why do the Yankees always act? Why do they always act like every Aaron Judge injury is just a minor boo-boo? That's it. When history tells us it never is. It never is. And yet every time, oh, no, it's day-to-day. Yeah, he'll be fine. As they line up every top doctor they can get to examine Aaron Judge. So my thoughts on this, I've got the Tooth Fairy, Wildebeest, and Spirit Airlines. And we will combine all of these things together, and we are going to bang the drum is what we're going to do. We're going to bang the drum. And A, the Yankees, having done this job and talked about Aaron Judge, because he's one of the big names in baseball for years, Aaron Judge with the Yankees, they treat him, and when he gets hurt, the same way the people over at Apple treat your battery issues. They deny it, they downplay it, and then quietly admit the truth weeks and weeks later. It is an endless GIF loop of denial playing over and over and over and over again. Manager Aaron Boone has officially become the skipper who cried wolf. The skipper who cried wolf. And if you're shocked that Judge is hurt, you must also believe in the Tooth Fairy. Right? Every single year, we watch a similar script play out. It's just a little tweak. We're very optimistic that he'll be fine. Okay. Oh, there's been a setback. Long silence. And finally, we're reevaluating. The glass is half empty. And these guys never learn. If injuries were birthdays, Aaron Judge would need a cake the size of Manhattan. Right. This isn't a setback. This is an annual subscription for the New York Yankees. The man gets hurt almost every season. Like the way, you know how you have to renew your driver's license, go down to the DMV and renew your driver's license and all that? It's very similar to that. And at some point, it's not bad luck. It's just, as we said in a previous episode, it's just physics. He's 6'7", 280, and yet he's got some Humpty Dumpty in him. A lot of Humpty Dumpty with elite exit velocity, the velo. What do the nerds say about that? Can we check in with the nerds? That Humpty Dumpty with velo, exit velo? Come on. And it's never one specific thing. It's an all-inclusive resort of injuries. Whatever your heart desires, you shall receive. Multiple oblique strains over the years for Aaron Judge. He's had barking left shoulder, broken wrist, right shoulder issue, calf strain, left side injury. They said left side, the entire left side. Back spasms, right hip, big toe, I'm not done, left hand, and now the right, well, he had the right elbow flexor, now the rib. And it's the old bone song, you know, this bone's connected to that bone. And Judge has had more body parts break down than a used Ford Focus at this point. It's wild. And it's only going to get worse. as he stumbles along. He was getting older, and he's out of his athletic prime, so you figure this becomes a normal situation just by swinging the bat. Sawing bada, sawing bada, just like that. All right, now, page two. So now to the job at hand. The Yankees have a good record, not a great record. They have a good record. They're not in the catbird seat in the American League's Eastern Division. So the question, can the Yankees survive the mid-season stretch? We're not just talking about a brief stretch. We're talking about 2 or 3 months at least without Aaron Judge in the middle of everything the Yankees do. So now they should be used to it by now, as we've documented here over the last amount of time. It is an annual event. So you figure the players just mark it on their phones, on the calendar app, say, okay, this is about sometime around June or July, he's going to get hurt. It's like the monarch butterflies migrating to Mexico or the wildebeest crossing East Africa. Aaron Judge going snap, crackle, pop. It happens. The corporate attitude out of the Bronx, very corporate team there, the Yankees, and they all say the same bull crap, next man up, blame Bill Belichick for that. You know, suck it up, do your job, all those things. And true, if you look in the Mahler multiverse, and I do believe in the multiverse, it's possible. In this reality that I'm in, I don't know about you, maybe we're in different realities and the streams are crossing over, but when you get down to the nuts and bolts of it, it's not probable. Like, I wouldn't bet the family jewels on it. You take Judge out of that Yankee lineup, and it's Hamlet without the prince. And that Broadway show would not last very long. And it'd be people demanding refunds and whatnot. And so this team doesn't, they don't need optimism. They need bubble wrap is what they need for Aaron Judge. Too late now. And Judge getting hurt, a seasonal certainty. Kind of like hurricane season. If you live in Florida or the Carolinas, you know, at some point there's likely going to be a hurricane. Except the forecast is always rib discomfort or left side stuff. So in terms of answering the question, get to the point, please, what happens to the Yankees without Aaron Judge? Like, where do they go? You've got minor leaguers, Spencer Jones, and he got a brief cup of coffee, and if I remember correctly, sucked at a time he cannot suck, and Jason Dominguez, who Yankee fans have been wearing knee pads for a couple of years there. Those guys, and Dominguez obviously different positions, but the bat is the big thing, right? Defensively, you can always plug the hole defensively. The bat is the problem, and then when those guys don't work out, Brian Cashman and his Dorksville USA squad will start Googling available outfielders with a pulse. The obvious names here, there's two names that are obvious. And it's a twin killing, if you will, with a halo on top. Byron Buxton, who's got a big contract and is in Minnesota, and the next time the Twins are good is when Kirby Puckett comes back from the other side, and then they'll be good. So Byron Buxton, and I'm sure that he'll get some text messages, hey, what do you think about playing for the Yankees? And I believe he has a no-trade clause and seems to like living near Hollering James there in Minnesota and all the boys and Eek in Roseville, Minnesota. And also, the other problem with Buxton is he has a medical chart which is very similar, can rival Aaron Judge. So that's the problem. And then you look out in Anaheim, and the Angels are a Triple-A team, and they might as well be in the Pacific Coast League, the Halos. You got Joe Adell, who can rob you of 3 home runs one game and then give you a doink off the head home run in another. And that's a name that has been talked about for a while for the Yankees, long-standing person of interest for the Bombers. So we'll see if that happens. He's a right-handed power bat in theory, and he's under team control for a couple years if you're into that kind of thing, depending on what happens with the work stoppage. More importantly, the Angels suck. And when they don't suck, they blow. So, yeah, it's one of those two things. Some days they suck, and then they come to the ballpark. Well, we don't suck today. Good, you don't suck. Okay, you blow today. Good, congratulations. So they're the perfect logical dance partner for the New York Yankees to make a trade. I'm sure Mike Trout will be mentioned. We'll talk more about him later. And pretty much any crap bag team in baseball, and there's a lot of them. There's a lot of really bad teams. So you just go to the bad teams, or you go to the cheap teams that don't like spending money, and you can play that game. And yeah, the Padres, Fernando Tatis. Again, these guys, not, it's always a match position-wise. Machado sucks this year. Speaking of that, let's go to San Diego. The Padres are stinking offensively. How bad are they? They're so bad that Manny Machado, who's playing third base, has openly ranted after the Padres were just kicked in the nuts by the Philadelphia Phillies this week. The Phillies swept both series within, I think it was like within 2 weeks here. They swept them in San Diego and now in the Delaware Valley. And that led to Manny Machado going eeny, meeny, miny, mo. Let me go, which reporter should I rant to? He said, of the Padres, he said, people are frustrated. The fans want us to win games. So do we. Oh, that's good. Sometimes the Padres don't look like they want to win. We're more frustrated than anybody. Really? Don't seem like it. We're playing like dog poo-poo. I cleaned that up for the radio. Aren't you proud? Because you can't hear the S word because you know, lightning will strike you and you'll die if you hear the S word. We're playing like dog poo. Or, if you think of it in a nautical term, like dog and then 1,000 ship. You know what I'm saying? Machado again said we want to win. We've got to blank hit. I think that was the F word. Fun. We've got a fun hit. It needs to come from us, he said. And so he was ranting. People are frustrated. He kept repeating himself the same talking points. And we want things to turn around. And you know, everyone on this ball club's trying to do that. All the same nonsense everyone says. And he just kept repeating himself over and over. So the question, is this perceived frustration, is it real from Manny Machado, or is this just the annual Padre star says something tough to sound good in the media speech with zero follow through? With zero follow through. So we turned in to the Maller Home Brew, and there's an arrow attached to the Maller Home Brew, and the arrow on this one is pointing towards zero calories. Manny's frustration is as real as the quality of movie theater buttered popcorn being real food that you need. You're hungry, you haven't eaten in a couple days. What do you want to eat? Let me eat some buttery movie theater popcorn. Looks pretty good. It's big. Got some crunch to it. A little loud there. Not a lot of substance. In fact, I would argue zero substance. So this is, last I checked, and I'm not sure if I'm right about this because I just do the overnight show. I'm not part of the mainstream. Mainstream is 6 a.m., 6 p.m. And then we do the rogue version of radio overnight. So believe this is a results-based business. And San Diego at this point is delivering the same impact as Spirit Airlines. You know what happened to them. The Padres have lost, if I'm not incorrect here, 9 of their last 10, which I don't think is good. Oh, man, you're piling on the pod squad. Yeah, they'll have 9 of 10, and they lead the majors in ineptitude. In a league with teams that are not trying to win, I believe the Padres have scored the fewest runs in baseball. They'd be better off putting fish tacos at home plate and giving them a bat to swing the bat than the guys they're paying all this money to. They have the lowest batting average this season. Oh, you're just a boomer. You care about batting average. What about expected batting average? Okay. I can't. I got nothing for you. I got nothing for you on that. And the greatest part about all this is you've got Manny Machado and Fernando Tatis, the heart and soul of the team, the core of the team. They're matched as a set of albatross you buy on layaway. San Diego, if the math is right on this, I believe they're paying them $572 million combined for two guys that are hitting at this point here in June like backup infielders on a winter ball traveling squad. Machado in particular. Now, Tatis is bad. Machado's bad. They're both bad. Machado is hitting a career low 174 with 11 home runs and 32 runs batted in. And the Padres still have to pay him $286 million for that miserable production. He's under contract for the next 7.5 years. That'll bog you down. Meanwhile, Tatis, now we ranted about him last week. He then went out and hit a home run, which is one more home run than you've hit for the Padres and I've hit. He's on pace now for 3 home runs, Tatis, and 48 runs batted in, which I don't think is good. And Tatis, at this point, you don't worry about changing the swing. There's no mechanical adjustment. He just needs jumper cables and a Costco-sized tub of gym juice, if you know what I'm saying. Because the really only time Machado was good, he was on the gym juice, or not Machado, but Tatis on the gym juice there. And so he needs some ringworm medication. Get that man some ringworm medication, and he'll be fine. It is the Ben Maller Show. If you would like to join the Festivus of Talk here, 877-99 on Fox. That's 877-996-6369. Also on X, at Ben Maller. That's at Ben Maller. If you'd like to be part of the program, we'll take your calls. We're here all night long, and we're just settling in. It is a red-eye flight. We did have a Stanley Cup game. We will discuss the outcome of that. It did go to the bitter end there. A little overtime action, bonus hockey. And one of the teams absolutely choking that game away in epic fashion. We'll get to that. Also, a lot of chatter around baseball, including are the New York Metropolitans about to hold a going out of business sale. We will get to that as well. We'll do it all, and we will do it next. However, it's the A Block, and what hour is it? Let me see.
1: Number one.
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14: Yeah. I'm going to prove all the doubters.
13: When Dan Patrick speaks, yeah, you better stop and listen. Yeah. This is the Dan Patrick Show.
14: As soon as I found out Myles Garrett was traded, I said to Fritzy, reach out to Aaron Donald. And he goes, okay, why? I said, because the Rams are probably saying, reach out to Aaron Donald. We just got Myles Garrett. And I thought, Aaron Donald posts all these videos on social media. He's working out. What is he, 32? 33? Yeah, Paulie?
16: I have him just turning 35 years old.
14: Oh.
16: 10 days ago.
14: Okay.
16: All right. Basically 35.
14: A young 35.
16: He was benching the other day with dumbbells that were 160 pounds each. He looked like an active football player.
14: He was asked about coming back. Now, this is back in April, the Not Just Football podcast. This is April at the NFL draft.
17: Even when people ask me all the time, like, you sure you don't want to play? I'd be like, to be honest with you, I have no urge to play football no more.
18: That's good.
17: Sometimes, in the back of my head, I'd be like, do I want to go out there? Can I think about this? And I'm like, nah, man. I'm like, I was a guy that never wanted to play forever, but I always said I was going to do 8 years and be done. I just happened to win the Super Bowl my eighth year.
14: Okay. I'd still reach out. That was April before you got Myles Garrett. Now, all of a sudden, you're not the focal point. They're not going to be double teaming you. You might go, Super Bowl is in Los Angeles. You still live in L.A.? Maybe you just say to him, how about you play in the home game?
16: Yeah.
14: You can do a Roger Clemens deal with Houston. Or was that the Yankees? Was it Houston, Marvin? Yeah? Okay. Yeah, I'd just say, hey, you want to... We won't even make you go to Australia to start the season. You can just...
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0: Bill Miller and you. It is the Ben Maller Show. You're locked in as we slide into a Friday. 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The podcast, the fifth hour podcast, is available later on Friday. That is a spinoff of this show. 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
1: Are you kidding me?
0: Yeah, the audio sweatshop does not stop, so we'll have a new episode up on Friday after the show. After the show, and then on Saturday, and back on Sunday. And how amazing is that? How amazing is that?
2: Spicy!
0: Yeah. 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
3: I'll wear lipstick.
0: At Ben Maller. Yeah. Also, Lorena is here, I'm told. You can say hello to her. FSR Tech Queen.
4: Hi, Bill.
0: No talking. And Koopa Loop, a Bronco fan. That is a Bronco fan. Your comments can and most certainly will be used against you in the court of sports radio. So please, I ask you to act accordingly. Yeah. All right, back to it we go as we're hanging out here together on the show, talking to Aaron Judge, who is out for a good amount of time for the New York Yankees, down for the count. And we'll take your calls. 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
5: I'm a doctor.
0: Alf's working at, it's like Shawshank Redemption, and he's chiseling away trying to free Ferg Dog. He's sending us messages from Ferg Dog. He says, Ben, can you please redo the monologue? It was very hard to hear over my cellmate screaming. I understand. Yeah. Well, hang in there. We hope you're free soon, Ferg Dog. If not, we recommend another account. Yeah. Gunner from the Walmart in northern Minnesota writes, and he says, Byron Buxton is not going to leave Minnesota. He said he's here his whole career. Yeah. Well, Gunner, I'm glad that you believe these guys when they say stuff, because I don't. I do not do that. No. I don't go there. Most of these guys give you you know what. Benito, the long-suffering Cowboy fan, says, Coop, are you going to let Ben talk about your Angels team like that? What did I say that was wrong? What did I say? Jill in Minnesota, the Yankee fan. See what happened? See, Jill, you were talking trash, Jill. You were slamming me the other day. You know, my Nick talk, and now, karma. Right back at you. Also, Mark the Full Name Guy, the deranged Mark the Full Name Guy, ranting and raving, as always, sending me random stuff about conspiracies involving jewelry and bracelets, and I don't even know what to do with that. I have no idea what to do with that. Not a Burner says, how much is Ferg Dog paying Alf the Alien Opiner to relay his messages? That's a great question. That is and I don't have the answer to that. I guess, well, obviously, Ferg Dog and Alf have some kind of thing. How did Ferg Dog get a phone in cyber jail? Like, do we know how that worked? We do not know how that worked. There must be something that he to get the phone in there. I wonder where he hid the phone. I can only imagine some places he might have hid the phone there. Yeah.
4: His pocket, maybe?
0: Yeah. Oh, yeah. That's good. Yeah. I wasn't thinking the pocket.
4: Yeah. Always a pocket. Maybe in the bottom of his shoe.
0: The shoe thing might have been the move there.
4: Maybe he has boots.
0: Boots. Those boots are made for hiding contraband.
4: I love that song.
0: It's a good song. It's one of the all-time great songs, right? It's solid. It's old, but it's got the good beat to it. And all that. So I did want to talk about the hockey game. I did watch it. We didn't start with it. It seemed like Vegas was going to win this game for about 95% of the game. They had a 2-goal lead for a good chunk of the game. And then they had to finish the game, which was a bit of a problem. as it turned out, as the game went on and on and on, Seth Jarvis. Who? Seth Jarvis getting it done for Rod Brind'Amour's Carolina Hurricanes there in Raleigh as he got it done. A third period comeback. And that set the stage for the power play goal that got it done. A one-timer! A one-timer for Seth Jarvis past Carter Hart on the power play. Power play! Power play in overtime. And the Hurricanes get past the Golden Knights 4-3. And so Carolina was now 2-0 entering the third period. And it looked like the I love when the announcers make the term, oh, they're out of gas. Well, apparently they weren't out of gas. And how could Vegas lose the game? They had all the momentum. Vegas had all of the momentum. I don't understand why they would lose the game. Why did they give up the momentum? Where did the momentum go? Now, some people blaming my guy, Torts. Now, if you've been with the show a long time, you know my favorite coach is John Tortorella. Now, why is he my favorite coach? Because he gave us the single greatest postgame comment of all time when he was coaching the New York Rangers and they were not playing well. And they said, hey, why? What happened? And he announced, we sucked at a time you cannot suck, which to me will be, I'll repeat that as long as I have a microphone. I think it's just wonderful. It's not as great. You can't beat the all-time great Lee Ilya talking about the Cub fan, 85% of the world's working, the other 15% come out here. It's a playground for the blank blank. Go out and get a job. Like, that's the all-time great. We just lost Lee Ilya not that long ago. He'd lived a full life. However,
1: we sucked. Sucked at a time that you can't suck.
0: That's Tortorella right there, Torts. So the big defining moment for many in the game on Thursday night, it appeared that the Golden Knights had scored a goal with 5 minutes left in regulation. But, you know what that means. The referee waved it off, immediately claimed there was goaltender interference. And so the goal didn't count. Sorry, not sorry. You don't get the goal. And it's okay, well, that's the end of it. Well, that was not the end of it. The other on-ice officials came over, and they claimed that one of the players pushed the Carolina goaltender, Frederick Anderson, and that knocked the puck into the net, and so that's not a kosher goal. That's not allowed and all that stuff. So Tortorella, Torts was trying to decide what to do. He ended up challenging the play, and it took about 30 seconds or whatever for the officials in the on-site situation room to stick with the call on the ice. So no goal. The Hurricanes then scored on a power play goal 25 seconds later and ended up going on to win, as we said, in overtime. And many people blaming Tortorella, even though that didn't obviously decide the game because the game ended up going to overtime. Vegas also got a goal, and so to tie it up and all that stuff. But Tortorella was asked about it, and he said, our player stabbed it. It didn't move the goalie, and it goes through him into the other side. I challenge it 10 out of 10 times, which I love because that just pissed off the hockey writers more. They lost their mind. Oh, my God, how could you possibly do that and all that? I looked at the replay. I don't know. It looked like a goal to me. I would have given Vegas the goal. It looked like a goal to me. And right away, they're like, I think they said the call stands, right? That's what they always say. Well, the call stands, which is a way of saying if they had called it a goal, it would have stood, right? Because that's usually how that worked. Call on the field stands. Okay. Trucker Joe writes in, says, I've got live video of Ferg Dog and how he earned his phone in Twitter jail. Wow. So you're saying, Trucker Joe, that Ferg Dog's putting some work in, is what you're saying. Is that what you're...
4: I hope he has his Ben Maller knee pads.
0: Oh, wow. I don't know what you're talking about. I mean, you can do a lot of work. You can make license plates and all that. There's
4: a
0: lot of things.
4: You can change a tire.
0: Yeah. What better way to start the show on the calls, though? I think this is going to really set us up for a big-time show. We have the top comedian in all of Hawaii. You know who that is? Do you know who that is? You think like Chris Rock moved to Hawaii? Or who do you think it is? Shane Gillis? Somebody like that? No. Let's go now. to Dorco the comedian. And do not let me down, Dorco. You're in the leadoff chair. Do not let me down, Dorco.
2: Hi, hi. I've got breaking news. A Colorado man was arrested in Hawaii for what authorities are calling load rage. Have you heard of this? Load rage?
0: No, not road rage. No, I've not heard of that. I've not.
2: Okay. Well, you've heard of road rage, and you've heard of roid rage, and now we have load rage. That's when a person is in a restaurant or a business establishment, and the employees won't let them use the restroom. They need to drop a load, and they go crazy in that they can't use the bathroom inside of the restaurant. And this person lost it and got arrested. They needed to drop a load.
5: Great idea, Ben.
0: Dorco, what are you doing? Are you trying your material out on the show?
2: I guess. They gotta go, you know?
0: Okay. Dorco, you're banned from calling the show for the next 2 days. You understand that? You are not allowed to call the show for the next 2 days. I'm putting you on timeout for 2 days. You're banned. That's it.
4: Goodbye.
0: Hang up on yourself. Do the honorable thing. Hang up on yourself. That reminds me of one of the funniest things that we had on the show years ago. There was this guy that was this caller named Crying Craig from the Commonwealth. This was back when I had pink headphone Miranda Marino as my producer. And this guy, Crying Craig, loved the show. And just like Dorco, he was a horrifically bad caller. Just horrifically bad. Just terrible. Just dial turner, we call him. Because you hear the voice, you're like, this is terrible, I'm out. And so he loved the show, though, and I always feel bad. I'm a dope. I feel bad for these guys that are terrible callers that love the show. I'm like, all right, they're really into it. You know, some of these guys don't care about the show. They don't have a passion for it. These guys do. They're just bad at calling. So I did this bit. It was like, hey, I'm going to ban you from calling the show. And it was like heading into the weekend. And he started crying. That's how he got the nickname Crying Craig. He was like literally crying on the air.
4: Oh, my gosh. And he didn't even realize we don't even have a show those 2 days.
0: Exactly.
4: So I didn't have really a show. Kicked off.
0: Yeah, exactly. He was really upset by that, and he got the nickname Crying Craig. And I don't know what, you know, he's a young guy. I don't know what happened to him. I don't know. These guys, as I said, it's very difficult to be a celebrity caller. There's a lot of responsibility.
6: There's no crying.
0: These guys end up like Kevin Durant at Nobu, like hiding behind bushes, you know, because they're afraid of the paparazzo and all that. It becomes an issue. It does. All right, we'll take your calls. 877-99 on Fox, also on X, at Ben Maller. That's at Ben Maller if you'd like to be part. Yeah. All right, so we'll do the Who Am I game. Now, Jordan Stahl of the Carolina Hurricanes, he became the second player to score multiple Stanley Cup final goals at age 37 or older after already having scored a Stanley Cup final goal at age 20 or younger, joining me. I know this is a convoluted question, but just bear with me.
5: Who?
0: And you'll just send dopey answers in anyway, so who cares? So Jordan Stahl of the Carolina Hurricanes, he became the second player to score multiple Stanley Cup final goals at age 37 or older after already having scored a Stanley Cup final goal at age 20 or younger. He joined me as
5: Who?
0: The only players to do it. Who am I? That
5: Who?
0: Is the question. The answer. We'll get to it. We'll do it next.
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8: Said on this show, they should trade A.J. Brown in Philadelphia. I'm not sure he fits the scheme. Jalen Hurts can't get the ball to him. He's obviously frustrated. They've got plenty of good players around him. A.J. Brown deserves a great pocket quarterback. Well, he got one yesterday. He got traded to New England in the worst-kept secret in the NFL. And Drake May is by far and away the best pocket quarterback and the best quarterback talent A.J. Brown's ever had. So there's a lot of different angles to this. First of all, Philadelphia is going to be fine. They couldn't get the ball to him anyway. Jalen Hurts has struggled for years to get the ball to him. They have Saquon Barkley. They've got better than average tight ends. They already rebuilt their wide receiving core. Mekhi Lemon's going to be a big productive player for them. Devontae Smith, Wicks out of Green Bay. Philadelphia is going to be fine. The roster's absolutely fantastic. So this is a trade I would have made years ago. I thought it was distracting last year. I also think, what does this do for the Patriots? Well, he changes the way everybody is going to be facing New England, because when you bring in a star pitcher or a star wide receiver, you go back to Randy Moss and the Patriots, it helps the tight ends. You can't cheat. It helps the run game. So A.J. Brown is going to fundamentally change the offense for New England. And I think what's amazing about A.J. Brown, since he entered the league, he is top four in yards and receiving touchdowns, which is unbelievable, because in Tennessee they had Derrick Henry and they were the number two run percentage team in the NFL. And then he goes to Philadelphia with Saquon Barkley and they're the number two rush team in the NFL. So he has been...
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8: 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They decided in March it even affected their draft picks. So sports should be fun. The NBA has got so much bureaucracy and so many regulations and salaries have to match that nobody makes trades. Fans love trades. I mean, yesterday was one of the great 90 minutes at the end of a program we've ever had, because everybody can play along. Great player goes to great team. Good young player goes to rebuilding team. And here's some picks. And I didn't have to worry about swaps and salaries matching and cap sheet regulations.
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14: I think the tough thing for Jared Verse is the version of the defense that we saw last year that allowed Myles Garrett to excel isn't going to be that version this year. 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
15: He is a fine football player, and he will make their team, you know, at that position. He'll solidify the position. My question is, can Rutenberg put together a defensive scheme that is good, and can Monken bring to the table offense?
7: Two Pros, LeVar Arrington, Brady Quinn, and a Cup of Joe, Jonas Knox. 6 a.m. Eastern, 3 a.m. Pacific on Fox Sports Radio. 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

0: 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And if you want to be part of the show, you know how to do that. In the meantime, don't forget about the show's YouTube channel. Everyone's a fan of it. Can't get enough of it. Check it out. It is available. Called Ben Maller Show. It's on YouTube. And you're on there anyway. So just click the thumbs up thing there. Follow that account. That is Ben Maller Show on YouTube. You'll get Maller monologue videos. Nobody else has those. The only ones that have that content, you'll get that. And added bonuses you'll only get if you are on the YouTube channel and you're following it. So make sure to do that. That's Ben Maller Show on YouTube. Yeah, I know. That's exciting, right? Yeah, you're fired up. That's way to go. I see how happy you are. It's amazing. All right, back to it. All right, back to it we go. And we're hanging out here, having a grand old time. And time now for the Who Am I game. There's a voice in my head that says we have to do the play of the day. I have no idea where it is, so I guess we'll just hit this button and see. All right, here's the hockey. We're going to hockey. How'd that hockey game end? Let's find out.
1: Along the right wing boards, back up top, it's Gostisbehere. Send it cross shot. Yeah. Game over! Seth Jarvis wins it in overtime!
2: Maybe the most famous one-timer in Hurricanes history.
0: Maybe? Maybe? 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Now I can get to the Who Am I game. Here we go. No more interruptions. Carolina's Jordan Staal joined me as the only NHL player to score, the only NHL players to score multiple Stanley Cup final goals at age 37 or older after already having scored a Stanley Cup final goal at age 20 or younger. That is the question. What is the answer? And let's see, does anyone in the listenership know? Gunner from the Walmart in Minnesota is going with Peter Griffin as his answer. Popeye going with Sidney Crosby.
3: Who?
0: As his selection, Kelly in Des Moines from Shane in Des Moines. Late night drug tester says you are Nick Kroll, who is 48 today.
3: Who?
0: And Eloy from Compton says LA Kings legend Ziggy Palfy is the way to go. One of the great names here. Olaf the Alien Opiner from 904 Ray. I see what you did there. Very nice. Let's see who else. Alf says from Fergdog. Julie the Cat Gaffney is the answer. I love the bond, the fact that a couple of legends on the show, Alf and Fergdog, are united. Just Josh says it's Fergdog's prison look. Interesting. Benny Bingo from Alf the Alien Opiner. That's his answer. Wood Chipper William Miller from Not a Burner. What else do we have? Brad in Montana is going with Satan as his answer. Tom Brady from Femi.
3: Who?
0: A.C. Slater, guessed by Rob the Goatman in Des Moines. No shot at Robbie the Mariner fan today. Are you okay? Everything all right with you? Dino Ciccarelli, the North Stars legend from Mr. Nice Guy. Happy Gilmore, guessed by King Rory. Who else do we have? Yarmer Yager from Eek in Roseville, Minnesota. Bobby Hull from Analog Al. Nacho Libre, that great hockey player for the old Arizona Coyotes back in the day, from Alex. Angelina Jolie, who turns 51 today, from Supermarket Steve. And Blade Dog, guessed by Mallor Prop Guy. I see what you did there. Joe Thornton. Oh, yeah, he's played for 1,000 years. That's from Eileen. Who else do we have? And she's in San Francisco. Dr. Dudley Danoff from Michael. Page down. Dorko the comedian from Kathy and Madison. Do you have an answer, Lorena?
4: I'm going to go with Wreck-It Ralph, Ben.
0: Wreck-It Ralph. No, that is incorrect. Correct answer. Carolina's Jordan Staal joined me as the only NHL players to have multiple Stanley Cup goals at age 37 or older after having a Stanley Cup goal at age 20 or younger. Henry Richard, the pocket rocket for the Canadiens. Henry Richard.
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7: Jason Smith and Mike Harmon are dropping knowledge like this.
8: These guys are sick, man.
9: I've been saying it for a long time. The Thunder were a great matchup for the Spurs. The Knicks are a bad matchup for the Spurs. As long as Wemby isn't game one of the Western Conference Finals, Wemby, where, oh my goodness, this guy could be playing just by himself and he would be winning the game, I feel good. Because I don't think Wemby is going to tilt the game and tilt the series one way or the other. He needs to be his normal, great Wemby self to keep the Spurs in it. But I'm not worried about him taking over like he did in the Western Conference Finals, because the Knicks have more scoring and they have more depth and more guys that can score than the Thunder did. Because you saw as the series went on, boy, if SGA wasn't doing it from the free throw line, they weren't getting points, right? You're seeing it. If something happens, look, Wemby can only be, and I'm sure they're going to exhaust him. It's the end of a long run for Wemby. He's played a lot of minutes. The Knicks are going to move the ball all around. And if something happens and, hey, life is a little bit difficult for Brunson, then guess what? Bridges can score 30. Anunoby can score 30. Josh Hart can score 20 and give you a triple-double. The Knicks are much more well-rounded of a team than Oklahoma City was. So offensively, I don't see Wemby having that kind of impact, and I'm sure the Knicks are going to get him moving the entire time. Even though they're young, the Spurs, hey, they expended a lot of energy, and it feels like maybe they put everything into getting out of the Western Conference Finals. That was seven games of blood on the floor and hair on the walls, and suddenly I expect the Knicks to be able to do that. So Wemby, as long as he's not allowed to be game one Wemby.
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10: 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From Dusk Till Dawn started off as like a robbery movie. Wasn't like a bank robbery? 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
10: 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What? Cheech Marin's there. And all of a sudden, it's so exciting. 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

0: New York leads the series 1-0. At the Stanley Cup Final, the Hurricanes came back down 2-0 in the third period to defeat the Golden Knights 4-3 in overtime. The series is tied at 1 apiece, and Game 3 is on Saturday. In baseball, Yankees star Aaron Judge has been diagnosed with a stress fracture of the first rib on his right side. He is expected to return this season. Best case scenario is that he returns sometime in August. The Cubs walked it off on a Pete Crow Armstrong RBI single to defeat the A's 7-2. Ketel Marte walked it off for the Diamondbacks to defeat the Dodgers 3-2. And the Pirates outscored the Astros 5-1. In college softball, the Texas Longhorns have secured back-to-back national championships, taking down the Texas Tech Red Raiders 4-1. I'm Monty Bolaños.
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It is an Alamo no-no. Welcome in the beginning of another hour of the Ben Maller Show. You know, they keep happening. We can't really stop it. We don't want to stop it. It's one after another, after another, after another, after another. And it's kind of cool that it works that way. We are in the air everywhere as audio buddies making all out effort to save a buck. Coast to coast, border to border, and beyond on the vast and smashingly powerful microphones of FSR emanating live from the row, as I must be in the front row of your imagination, unless I'm not guaranteed human, from the world famous Fox Sports Radio studios, where Blind Sea Bass, the great Blind Sea Bass, reminds us this hour made possible in part by our friends at Tire Rack. 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So our lead this hour is from Pro Bouncy Ball. Was there a game in Pro Bouncy Ball last night? Well, no, they don't play back-to-back. What do you want, the players to die? Oh, my God. They're bitching because they have days off between games and not enough time off, these guys, these modern gladiators of athletic competition. That's not what we're going to start with, though. We'll get to game two later on. We're going to focus in the story everyone's yapping about. This is how great the NBA is. You had a game that was somewhat close. The Spurs blew a 14-point lead, allowed the Knicks to score the final 11 points of the game. And the thing that everyone's talking about is some young dope who stormed the court. That's what everyone's yapping about. That's your NBA in a nutshell. So if you didn't see it, you didn't hear about it, I don't know what you've been doing. So one guy ran on the court, but there were two fans that were involved in this, because you got to have a partner in crime. Everyone knows that. So you had the guy that ran out in the court, the dum-dum, and then his

0: partner, these two guys, they were hit with lifetime NBA arena bans.
1: Ooh.
0: Yeah, banned for life. And they're young. I believe they're not even adults. So, of course, who knows these days. But anyway, so they've been banned for life. All of that because of the prank in game one of the finals where the Knicks would go on to win with 6:28 left in the fourth quarter. And the Knickerbockers leading by 6 points in the fourth quarter. This guy, one fan, ran out on the court. He tried to take a selfie with Victor Wembanyama. Now, play was briefly stopped. Security quickly grabbed the guy and dragged him off the court. Now, the fan, we believe he's a juvenile. Does that mean he goes to juvenile hall? He goes to juvie? Is that okay? Anyway, we'll see. So he was arrested and, as we said, banned for life from all the arenas. The second guy involved also received a lifetime ban. And this guy's facing criminal charges, including, according to TMZ, criminal trespass and disrupting a public event. Yeah. All right, so that is a good jumping off point. Let us discuss the question. Will this Adam Silver NBA punishment stop future idiots or inspire the next TikTok daredevil to run out to the middle of the court during an NBA Finals game? So my observations here. I've got fully immersed TSA agent and pumpkin pie. And we will combine all of these things together, and we hope to hit a gold mine. We hope so. We know we're going to move a mile a minute. We know that. So number one.
2: Number one.
0: All right, enough. All right, so let's keep it real here, okay? Adam Silver did not deter. If the goal was deterrent, he did not deter these kids. He just gave them a new challenge to get, new higher level of challenge to reach, right? These cats are fully immersed in the Matrix, indoctrinated and brainwashed into the social media world. The brain rot of TikTok and all that. So they're in it. They're fully in it. And they have no idea what they're involved in and how it's all they're being manipulated and all that. That's a different conversation. All right. Remember, wasn't there a guy that ran onto the field during the Super Bowl and then did it again a couple years later? Remember that? Yeah, like there's an adrenaline rush when you do that kind of thing. And if that's, you know, that gets your jollies off, you're going to try to do it again. And these Mama Lukes, the thing about the lifetime ban, which I just laugh at, it's obvious they're not NBA fans. We get that whole lecture from the broadcaster there, Legler, about, oh, you know, these, oh, this is terrible for basketball. They're not basketball fans. These dopes, listen, they're, you know what they are? We said this the other day. They're non-playable characters just waiting for their next side quest and all that and charging the guy that ran on the court with misdemeanor whatever, you know, these two misdemeanor charges. It's like giving a mosquito a parking ticket. Well, the mosquito doesn't really care. You don't ban these guys from giving. I'm going to tell you exactly right now. I'm going to help out Adam Silver and society in general from the bully pulpit, the powers invested in me here on the Ben Maller Show. If you want to stop these guys that are trying to get clout on TikTok running out on the court, live streaming everything, I'll tell you what you do, okay? And you need society to be on board with this. Forget banning them from NBA games. They don't care about the NBA. You ban them from the internet. You ban them from social media. If you do that, if you run on and interrupt one of our beloved cultural events here, professional sports, overpaid athletes, if you interrupt that and rich people sitting in the front row, celebrity elites, the one percenters that watch these games, if you stop the one percenters and the professional athletes from enjoying their activity, you are banned from social media for life. You're banned from the internet. That would put the kibosh on this. It would never happen again. Because the only reason you do it is because you want to get clout online. And you cannot scare a generation that thinks consequences are just like another filter on their phone. If they can't get on their phone because they don't have the internet, then there you go. The goal, obviously, was to go viral. The guy was live streaming as he was running out on the court. He wanted to go viral. And that's exactly what happened. That's exactly what happened. And sure, Victor Wembanyama, you know, he didn't seem too upset by it. He was surprised. He smiled towards the phone, and he compared it to the bat flying around the arena across the court prior to the game. Why are there so many bats at that arena in San Antonio? Can anyone, like, I know there's bats everywhere. I get it. I'm not naive to that fact. It seems like of all the arenas in the NBA, there are more bats at that arena. Famously, Manu Ginobili was bitten by a bat at a Spurs game years ago. It just seems like that's their thing. You know how in Cleveland they have the MIGs or whatever they're called, those little bugs? It's like out of the Bible there. They just come and they just attack everything. Just little annoying bugs. Midges, I think they're called there in Cleveland in that area. But San Antonio, they got bats. And I watched a lot of Batman as a kid. I don't ever remember Batman being in San Antonio. Why not? I don't get it. Anyway, how it gets back to the point. So the only thing this kid actually assaulted was his own dignity, by the way. And if you're going to go out there and get a lifetime ban, granted you don't really care about it. It's like, you know, it's like banning a fat guy from a salad bar. Well, they're not going to care about it because they don't really eat salad. So who cares? And banning a guy that doesn't like basketball from basketball. Next time, if you're going to risk some kind of criminal charges and all this stuff, can you at least be cognizant enough to get the selfie, to get Wembanyama's head in the damn frame, you dummy? Like, what are you doing? Did you not think that, wait a minute, this guy's 7'4", whatever he is, 7'5", and the guy that ran out on the court is probably like 5'9", or something like that. Like, what are you doing? All right, now page two. Jalen Brunson, you know who that is? You do. All right, good for you. So Jalen Brunson he's got a thing. He's got a thing that it's a bit of a mishigas. So Jalen Brunson, we understand, is staying away, far away from the Larry O'Brien Trophy. Now that's the hunk of metal, the piece of metal, as Rob Manfred would say, they give out to the top basketball team. It's just a piece of metal. It's a superstition. As the NBA Finals go on. Now, we heard that the people over at ABC and the NBA had a photo shoot, and they were attempting to get all of the star players to take photos with the trophy. However, Jalen Brunson, the Knicks guard, said no. He refused to even enter the room or participate in the promotional shoot that featured the NBA's championship trophy, the Larry O'Brien Award. This was done at the media day prior to the NBA Finals. Now, when asked about it, Brunson, what did he say? Did he say, A, I ain't touching that thing. I don't want to die. That'll kill me. B, I felt sick. Or C, no comment. Well, he did respond, C, no comment. Variations of no comment. And asked, how do you hear about that? He essentially said, he'd talk about it all once the trophy is actually within reach, meaning the Knicks still have to win three more games. So the question for the esteemed panel, and you can answer this, I'll give out the number in a minute. The question, how does Knicks star Jalen Brunson keeping away, his activity of keeping away from the Larry O'Brien NBA Championship Trophy strike you? So this has happened from time to time, you know, usually in football you don't touch the conference championship trophy. Like, you're not supposed to do that. Jalen Brunson got a straight up, I guess he's got an allergy, right? He's allergic to this. What, is he going to break out in hives, Jalen Brunson, if he gets too close here? He's practicing championship celibacy. No touching, no touchy until the vows are official. No, he's treating the Larry O'Brien trophy like it's patient zero. And there's another pandemic. Mask up, sanitize, don't even breathe near it. Do not breathe. And I'm amazed. I still go around. I see people wearing masks. It blows me away. You know, it's 6 years later. Chill out, man. I see it all the time. But he's giving that trophy 6 feet of social distancing space is what he's doing. Like it just coughed on the team bus, and he's worried about it and all that. And I'm sure based on this, the Knicks fans are probably already out there buying toilet paper and bottled water. Why not? And I get the mindset. Brunson is clearly a superstitious guy. He must be. And he's running the ultimate jinx prevention protocol. Think of it like Jalen Brunson is a TSA agent of premature celebration. And nothing gets through without a full inspection. You don't measure the, it says in politics, you don't measure the drapes until you've won the election. I've heard that line over the years. And you keep the confetti cannons on standby because Jalen Brunson will not let a single paper shred get optimistic. And somewhere, there's already a fat lady who has not even warmed up yet, and he will not let her clear her throat or drink some water. That's how diabolical Jalen Brunson is, and it's completely on brand for the supposed mentality of the legend of Jalen Brunson. The job is not done. The Knicks ultra-focused. The legend building, the myth building, you know, avoiding anything that feels like a premature party. Kobe-level insanity. Jalen Brunson acting like touching the trophy before the buzzer is a federal crime, and you'd be eaten by a black mamba. So don't do it. And it is pretty common. It's not that rare. It's pretty common for athletes to have this superstition. I know I will never touch a Marconi Award until I win one. I will not touch the Marconi. That's my equivalent here in radio. When I get the Marconi, I'll hug it and I'll kiss it and I'll make out with it. Until then, though, I'm not touching the Marconi. Now, I have worked at a couple of stations that won the Marconi. That's a team award, though, and I want the individual Marconi. And so until then, I'm not touching it. I'm not going to do it. Not going to happen. Avoiding the hardware until you've earned it and all that. And so this a little extreme. Now, speaking of extreme, we go to La La Land. Reports bouncing around the echo chamber that guard Austin Reeves, who is now an unrestricted free agent, well, not officially because the new league year has to kick in after the finals and all that stuff, but he will be an unrestricted free agent. He declined the player option, and multiple reports telling us that Austin Reeves is demanding a max contract. And I hope he has better luck than I did. When I asked for a max contract, I got laughed at and told to go wash the dishes. So Austin Reeves wants $241 million. Suppose he wants to stay with the Historians. He's played there his entire career. However, he's not willing to give a hometown discount. Oh, boo-hoo-hoo. I've given so many hometown discounts, I'm a discount store at this point. So Lonzo Ball and others have argued that Austin Reeves is not a true alpha star worth that kind of money. So the question is, Austin Reeves truly worth a max contract, which he is demanding with the Lakers? So there are a lot of players who have been given the max contract who I roll my eyes at and say, well, that's what are you doing? That's not a max player. Like, it's a whole different conversation. And look, you're worth what somebody is dumb enough to pay you. That's always been the case, and doesn't mean we can't rip you for making the amount of money you're making. However, unless you put a knife to someone's throat or a gun to their head, it doesn't really matter. Like, Reeves turned down a smaller extension. He bet on himself in free agency, and now the Lakers can offer him the full max, the famous bird rights. If you're a salary cap nerd, you know exactly what the bird rights are. Now, that said, I certainly do not see this ball player as indispensable. And I don't like the Lakers. I hate the Lakers. I wouldn't really be upset if he left, if I cared about that team. Austin Reeves is what you call a nice player. However, max players are not supposed to be called nice players. There's a higher level. So when you say Austin Reeves is a nice player, I would agree. He's a nice player. However, max players are something else. He is a complementary piece, not a centerpiece, is what I'm trying to say. And you can't be a max player if every postseason you turn into a piece of pumpkin pie at midnight. And Austin Reeves is a Tesla in the regular season, and he's a used Corolla in the playoffs. Playoffs? And everyone loves to bash playoff Harden, and I've spent a lot of my time here, very valuable real estate behind the microphones of Fox Sports Radio, treating playoff Harden as a pinata, and he's earned it. You know who gets a pass? Playoff Austin. It's a real thing, and it's a horror movie. In the postseason, he has been exposed like a vampire to garlic as someone who does not possess postseason stardust. It's not my opinion. It's a fact. He is a liability. Last 2 years, liability. Against Minnesota a couple years ago, liability. This year against Oklahoma City. Struggling to guard elite, quicker players, that he's just not good enough on the perimeter. And the biggest problem is that he's bad defensively. Okay, well, he makes up for it offensively. No, he doesn't. He's been a bad three-point shooter in the playoffs. He's got a lot of turnovers under pressure. He's got this thing that goes sideways, the whatchamacallit doesn't quite work. There's also some durability concerns about Austin Reeves. And am I saying that no one's going to pay him? No, of course he'll get paid. The Lakers will likely pay him. Despite my tongue lashing, they'll pay him, and then I'll enjoy every bad playoff game he has, and I'll be very happy, and I'll say, I told you so! No, I told you! And that's how I'm going to celebrate. So doesn't matter. I can give a sermon every day about Austin Reeves is not all that good, and it doesn't matter. It is the Ben Maller Show. If you'd like to be part, 877-99 on Fox, 877-996-6369 if you'd like to be part of the program. So the people over at EA Sports, they added what to the Madden game? You know, the one that's got the weird photo of Caleb Williams on the cover? Yeah, so they've added what? I thought this was already in there. I didn't realize that they did not have this as part of the game, but they've added what to the 2027 edition of the Madden game? What do you think they've added here? This is not a riddle, by the way. I'm just asking the question. I just want to know what you think they've added. We'll get to that. We'll take your calls at 877-99 on Fox. Also on X, at Ben Maller. We will do it all, and we will do it next. However, it is the A block, and we are armed and loaded. We just need to know what hour it is right now, so here we
1: number
0: go.
1: Number two.
0: Sounds like a leprechaun. 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
14: And we're inching closer to that, and I just think it's going to be just a disgusting time to have to watch blowhards in Manhattan walk around with brand new Knicks gear on, because they finally have something to cheer about for the first time in 40-something years.
15: So. I forgot. This is because you got your ass kicked by a guy from New York one time, right?
14: No, please. It just, in watching the game last night, you're just reminded that San Antonio's really young.
16: They had to take each other's best shots in this game. I mean, you could tell the energy was there. You could tell that the Spurs were ready for the game. I don't think that you got to throw out that they're, you can clearly tell that they're young. I think they came out and they played hard. It was a game that delivered to hopefully what people's expectations were, to have a competitive, good-looking finals, because last I checked, a lot of people, oh, hey, whatever happens in the West, soon as it happens in the West, it's over.
15: Mike Brown deserves a lot of credit, and Brunson just always delivers. I mean, he's a closer, man. I mean, I don't know if you want to talk about it, comparing him to like Mariano Rivera or like whoever, but when the game gets tight, but the game's in his hands, I feel as confident in him as anyone else.
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0: As we are rolling on, and you can interact. It is a live show. Now, next hour, we have Big Ben's Lame Jokes of the Week. That'll be coming up next hour. Ahead this hour, though, we have Mallory of the Third Degree, also the Insta Trivia. And if you'd like to be part, 877-99 on Fox. 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
1: Quickly!
0: That's at Ben Maller. You can say hello to Lorena, the FSR Tech Queen.
2: Hi, Bill.
0: Don't talk to me. And Koopaloop, a Bronco fan. That's a Bronco fan. Your comments can and will be used against you in the kangaroo court of the Mallard Militia. So please act accordingly. Please act accordingly. And so we began this hour ranting and raving. A little pro bouncy ball. A fan that ran, well, I say a fan, a guy that bought a ticket. The other part about that story, the kid that bought the ticket, he's under age, so how's he have enough money? That's an expensive ticket. Like, how does he have enough money to buy an NBA Finals ticket? Is he like a big social media influencer? I haven't heard who the guy is. I don't know who he is. He's a nobody. Yeah, he was able to come up with enough money to get into the arena somehow and run out on the court. So he's obviously got some access to some cash. So there is that. And let's see. What do we have on the X machine? We'll go page down here. I can't read that. Late Night Director says, Madden added either Canadian or arena football teams. Alf, the alien opiner, says, EA Sports added a promo code for the Sedona Hotel, where Mike Vrabel likes to go with his NFL insider friends. Yeah. Do you think Vrabel ever asked other insiders like Schefter or those guys to go hang out, or Glazer to go hang out with him at the hotel in Sedona? No? Nostradinus, he's right there. Nostradinus says, Madden 27 added the biggest and most appropriate feature in years. A perfectly executed two-point conversion off a backward pass resulting in a touchdown and confirmation by the crooked referees. Good job by Madden. Yeah, there is, it's appropriate enough, Nostradinus. I looked at this. I don't know if this has gone viral or not. There's a cheat code where if you play with Seattle and you're losing and you're about to lose to the better team, the Rams, then the NFL, if you type the right code in, what they'll do for you is they'll give you some free points. Now, this year, I saw the script for the upcoming season. Now, they're not done with it. They're still working on it. I just saw the first draft, and they're saying the Seahawks need an extra – they need a touchdown, not just a two-point conversion. The Rams are that much better than Seattle. What a shame the dynasty had to end by the Rams making a trade for Myles Garrett. It's a shame. It really is. Daniel says, bad take. You've insulted the used Toyota Corolla market. Yeah, I'm sure they'll be devastated, and we're going to lose a lot of market share because of that. A lot of market share. Malaprop guy says, it's too bad that this national nightmare did not happen on a morning when you accept unsolicited advice. Ferg Dog may find solace in the thoughts and prayers of your listeners. Well, I promise, if Ferg Dog is still in ex-jail when we get past the weekend, I will provide advice. We will make sure, no matter what happens, there'll be a lot of things that happen between now and when we come back over the weekend. I know I'll do the podcast every day, and we don't really talk much sports on there, so a lot of things will take place, and so we'll see. Larry D. writes in. He says, Jalen Brunson gets near the trophy. He starts saying, I'm coming, Elizabeth. I'm coming. Supermarket Steve says, I'm pretty sure the Manu, I like how he spelled Ginobili, Janobliees, the guy that corrects everything, the guy that is the, he's got the stick up his tuchus, Supermarket Steve. He spelled Manu Ginobili's name Janobliees. He says, I'm pretty sure that Manu Ginobili smacked the bat out of the air. The bat never bit him. Nobody bites Manu and gets away with it. Well, I remember him having to go to the hospital and get a bunch of shots because of rabies and things like that. There must be some kind of big bat cave situation right around the arena in San Antonio. It's got to be. Shane in Des Moines says, blowing a 14-point lead seems like something that happens a lot in the NBA. As the cliche goes, no lead is safe. Well, Shane in Des Moines, that's actually what broadcasters say. And I learned this years ago. It'll change. If you pay attention to what I'm about to say, it'll change your experience watching sports on TV. Because it's a bit of a hustle. So the announcers, at the beginning of the game, they'll try to hype up both teams. And they'll celebrate both teams. And then normally, if it's a basketball game, right around the middle of the second quarter, whoever is losing the game, they start cheering for. They start trying to pump the tires on and say, oh, no, this team's going to play better. They're going to bounce back and all this. And that'll be the theme. Same thing in football. Whoever's losing, they try to sell that they're going to come back and win the game. And they do that because they're all neurotic about losing market share, losing audience. And it's ridiculous. And oftentimes, teams don't blow big leads. Like if you look at the odds, when you go up like 20 points, if you're up by 20 points in the second half, obviously this was 14, so it wasn't 20, you're going to win most of the time. And San Antonio got outscored by 24 points. They went up by 14, got outscored by 24 points. Obviously 11-0 at the end of the game. It's crazy. Now, Rebecca, the long-suffering Ram fan, writes in. She says, it's not just players that are superstitious. I've done things that were silly in regards to the Rams during the game. If they're falling behind, I'll get up out of my seat and go to the merchandise store or get something to eat and swear. Rebecca, the Ram fan, says, swear they often pull ahead. And she says, I know. Well, okay. So and I get that. And I'm not saying that that's bad. I'm just like Jalen Brunson, the thing about like don't touch the trophy and all that, don't, God forbid. If both teams touch the trophy, then doesn't that get rid of the bad mojo? Because both teams are touching that? Michael in Tulsa writes in. He says, A-plus on the opening Maller monologue this hour regarding schmucks running onto the court or the field. They should not be thrown in jail. Security and or the players should just beat the you-know-what out of them or at least break their fingers or wrists for a social media TO. So you want old-school mob Vegas justice, right? You try to cheat the casino, and they take you underneath the casino, and there's a guy with the Louisville slugger, and he's batting 1,000. He's batting 1,000, and you are the person that he is working on. Why not? Let's go to the phones. Let's say hello, eeny, meeny, miny, moe. Let's go to Blind Scott, who's on the north end of Boston. Hello, Blind Scott.
1: Hey, what's up, Ben? It's a pretty nice night. The warm weather has finally got to Boston, so we've experienced 9-degree weather. Hey, you were talking about like people falling over earlier. Like blind, or maybe I was talking to myself about that. I fidget so much. Oh, yeah, remember when I saw you almost fell over when I was walking? Yeah, that's how it looks when you walk when you're blind, because you have to like wiggle yourself around and fidget all your joints and your arms to stay standing up straight because you're off center of gravity because you can't see. So like I've worn out all my shoulders.
0: Scott, time out. Well, you were doing that. You were putting on a show for me. You were doing the Willy Wonka. You were doing the Willy Wonka walk.
1: No, there was a speed bump then that when I was headed towards you, there was a scaffolding blocking where you were. Oh, yeah. So, dude, here's what I was going to tell you. The Massachusetts Media Broadcasting Hall of Fame inductee dinner was last night. They had a ceremony to induct media members into the Massachusetts Hall of Fame. Now, get ready. I'm going to now guess where they had this event. Let's just play a game. It's an exercise here. Guess where they had this lovely event? You know, it's called the Massachusetts Media Hall of Fame ceremony.
0: Yeah, that's very exciting. Yeah.
1: Yeah, where do you think they would have this? The Ritz or like?
0: I think they had it at a Chili's. They found a Chili's and they had it at a Chili's.
1: Yeah, they had it at the Renaissance Hotel in Framingham, and then you can go to, like, Kent Steakhouse after, you know? That just shows you it's not, like, a real thing. Dude, when you won the Marconis for those companies, I mean, I don't think I'm supposed to say what was going on when you won those Marconis, but I just can't say it on the radio, but it is 3:30 in the morning. Dude, I'm real popular right now. Ben, by the way, I play the guitar. I participate in multiple radio.
0: Hey, Scott, I have a question. There's some people making accusations about you, and I wanted to address these. Are you willing to address these accusations?
1: Why don't you ask the guy himself? Like, why doesn't he call? I don't want to be a... Your audience sucks. You have the worst audience ever.
0: Why are you getting so upset? Well, calm down. Okay, take a breath. Let me give you the accusation. All right. So is it true, it may or may not be Shane in Des Moines, who says he's betting $10,000 of radio funny money that the person who reported Ferg Dog and got Ferg Dog in jail is a caller from Boston? So, Scott, how do you answer? Now, I'm not saying it's you, Scott. He just said a caller from Boston, so it could have been somebody else. Maybe it's Danny DeVito that did
1: it. No, you're weaponizing your audience against me. You're a piece of crap, Ben. Shut the hell up.
0: All right. Thank you, Scott. That sounds like something you would say if you had something to hide. I'm just saying. Doesn't that sound like something you would say if you didn't want to address the Komodo dragon in the room? It seems like that'd be something you might bring up. All right. That went pretty well. Well, EA Sports, it's in the game. Madden 27 has added Tushy. Yeah, they've added the Tush Push. The infamous Tush Push. I didn't know it was... I haven't played Madden, like the latest versions of Madden. Madden 27 is adding the Eagles Tush Push as its newest add-on item. And they've let the people see the Tush Push. Now, every team can run it, I would imagine, right? So why would you just run... Anytime you get down 1 yard, fourth down and one, third down and run, you just run the Tush Push. In fact, I'm thinking about buying the Madden game and just running the Tush Push every other play. It's unstoppable. It is, but it'll be the 39th installment of the Madden franchise, and they're adding the Tush Push, which was almost banned. A couple votes away from being banned. Time now for the Insta Trivia. Then we'll get to Mallard of the Third Degree. Here's the Insta Trivia. Shohei Ohtani has the third lowest ERA by a big league starting pitcher after 10 starts in a season. Now, this is since they started tracking ERA in 1913, trailing only Jacob DeGrom and blank. Again, Ohtani, third lowest ERA starting pitcher after 10 starts in a season since they started tracking earned run average in 1913, trailing only Jacob DeGrom and blank. That's the Insta Trivia. The answer. We'll get to it. We'll do it next.
2: You know we have what you want. 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
9: When that POS
4: fan stormed the court, and they gave him camera time, which is odd, right? Most of the time, I find it funny when, you know, people are running around the baseball field and making the security guys look like idiots. But in this high-stakes moment, it really rubbed me the wrong way.
3: As you and I were saying earlier, it's not a June baseball game where it's like, man, you see the fan ran on Petco's
4: field. And here's why. Because, you know, I felt like the Knicks had great momentum in that moment. And all of a sudden, like, everything slows down and stops. You're like, oh, no. Don't let this fan storming the court be where everything turns around. And maybe Spurs feel like, man, we could have caught momentum if that didn't happen. That can't happen in the NBA Finals. That rubbed me the wrong way, too. That stood out. That fan, I think they gave him too much camera time. Security should have pile-drived that kid. And that should not... Think of where the mindset is. These kids are doing it for Instagram likes. They deserve karate kicks for that.
5: It's such a confined space, and the game was going. So I think like they couldn't help but show it because it was like... He just ran out there. It was just so sudden.
4: Yeah,
5: we don't encourage
4: it. But you know how there's always like turning points when the end of the season DVD comes out, like, oh, and then the cat showed up and everything flipped upside down. I was hoping that wasn't like some weird moment.
3: It was
4: afterwards.
3: It was in late July when a squirrel ran across Wrigley.
4: Yeah, you know? I was like, oh no, the fan.
3: Imagine the fan. Imagine the momentum totally shifted.
4: I thought it was going to, man. It felt like that was a weird moment of the night.
3: I'm reading a lot of our feedback and. You know,
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4: Quickly.
25: Don't worry. 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
0: Ben, I love you.
1: Oh, yes! Yes! Yes!
2: 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Goodbye.
12: Bill Miller and you, it is the Ben Maller Show as we roll on. Hanging out together here. Got Maller to the third degree coming up momentarily. A reminder, the fifth hour podcast is available every single weekend. So we do the live show five nights a week. And then on the weekends, it's the fifth hour podcast. There'll be a new episode up. I imagine we'll address Ferg Dog being in social media jail, among other issues. And so check that out later today. In the meantime, you can also support the Ben Maller Show podcast, which is up every single stinking day during the week. Back to it. All right, back to it we go. Time to pay off the Insta trivia. And here it is. We go to baseball where Shohei Ohtani is getting it done. He's on track to win the Cy Young. I know the Phillies have some argument against that, but Ohtani's been great for the Dodgers this year. Has the third lowest ERA by a big league starting pitcher after 10 starts in a season since they started tracking ERA in 1913, trailing only Jacob DeGrom and blank. All right, that is the question. What is the answer? You can always answer these questions at Ben Maller on X. It's free to get an account. There's a pay feature. We don't pay for it. You do. That's fine. Eloy from Compton says it's the Bushwhackers. Dave Dravecki from Eek in Roseville, Minnesota. Wow, there's a name I haven't heard in a while. Here's another name. Bobby, Key Lime Pie Bobby, says Bull the Bailiff is the answer. Mr. Fuji from Andy in Lionel Lakes, Minnesota. Wolfgang Van Halen from Shane in Des Moines. Mark Wahlberg, guessed by Alf, the alien opiner. Mark in Queens says, Ben, I'm driving. Congratulations, Mark. Keep both hands on your wheel and make sure your seatbelt's fastened. Gunner, guessed by King Rory. Robbie the Mariner fan from Rob the Goatman. Well, Robbie's looking good. That's a new outfit. Do you have an answer, Lorena?
17: John Batiste.
12: Is it John Batiste? No. It's also not Bronny James, guessed by JT the Wingman. The correct answer would be none other than Juan Marichal back in 1966 for the Giants. Here we go, here we go.
21: How about that?
22: To the third degree. This is when Big Ben gets grilled.
12: Good boy.
27: When speaking to the media on Wednesday, Max Crosby said that the failed trade by the Raiders is, quote, water under the bridge. I'm here and I want to be here. Ben, do you believe him?
12: Well, I believe that's what he's saying, his talking point. Now, let's check back around week 9 or 10 when the Raiders are 2-7 and the Baltimore Ravens are 7-2. And let's see what Max Crosby's saying. He asked for a trade, he got a trade, and then it didn't work out because the Ravens panicked and all that. So I don't believe him. Next!
27: Myles Garrett said in his introductory news conference that in LA he sees a position to solidify himself among the very greats. Ben, don't you think he's already done that?
12: Yeah, it's just like the final brick on the building. It's a championship is a team award. He's done everything you can do individually. So if you win a championship, you get a higher level, but he's already done everything. Next!
27: Some executives and GMs think that if the Chiefs were to win the Super Bowl this season, that Andy Reid would call it a career. Ben, how much longer do you think Reid will stick around if they don't win it all this season?
12: Yeah, he's definitely on the short list. They fire or coaches leave 10 coaches every year, and the Chiefs had a bad year last year, they have another bad year, or they win. He's on that short list to leave. He's 68. He's 68. How did we do?
27: You pass.
12: That's a pass.
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3: 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And you tell us where this show lies.
6: So you mentioned Caleb Williams could be in the top five, and I know you've got an interview coming out with him. The new Madden cover. Yeah. My question is, did he cry and does he cry a lot?
7: Yes.
6: Like when you were talking to him, did he weep or was it just a little tear? How did that work?
7: So since we heard he's a big crybaby, that's what we've heard. I'm not saying it's true. I'm just saying those are the rumors.
8: So great you're actually going down this lane because I was actually just talking about this, right?
7: Well, you're our source.
8: So first off, you know, Caleb Williams, I mean, he was extremely happy. He's hit the most improbable, most unbelievable trifecta you could ever hit as a quarterback. He won the Heisman, he's on the cover of Madden, and he got a one-on-one interview with Chris Sims on Button. I told him he can retire. He's done. He's going to the Hall of Fame. Yes. Everybody knows him now. All right. The second thing I'll say is screw you, Mikey A, for that comment. All right. That's what I'll say about that.
7: We overheard conversation. I mean, come on.
8: Okay, good. You did hear that. Yes. Because it does drive me crazy. Wemby cries, and everybody's like, oh, he's Wemby. He's the alien. He's so passionate. He wants to be in the finals. He's so happy. And then, you know, it's Caleb Williams cries, and it's like, oh, he's such a wimp loser. Oh, my gosh, he can never lead a team. And it's just like, that's what I hate about sports. It's why I got into the job. It's to correct stupid narratives like that. So I'm glad you're just playing with me and not real with that question.
7: Well, there's a reason, just quickly, since we're here, okay? I mean, Wemby's crying because he made it to the NBA Finals and did so ahead of schedule and beat Oklahoma City, and it means a lot to him. Caleb hasn't done anything.
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10: Biggest lessons we have learned from the playoffs this year. 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
10: 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Somewhere else. Maybe Canada, maybe Mexico, Russia, maybe Portugal.
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Are you getting kicked out of heaven? You can't get kicked out of heaven. When you're an angel, you're an angel, right? No? Welcome in the beginning of another hour of the Ben Maller Show. We are in the air everywhere. Yeah, we are key collaborators, you and I. We are. Crispy outside, warm inside, coast to coast, border to border, and beyond, on the vast and bodaciously powerful microphones of FSR emanating live from the pictures. You know, radio is just like television, only the pictures are better because you got your imagination. 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Now, I say that, and I believe it was, if I'm not mistaken, I think it was Robin. Now, Robin's only called a few times. She lives in Southern California in Ventura, which is a little north of L.A. It's on the way to Santa Barbara. And she calls every once in a while. She does not like, I remember her last call, she told us that she does not like Mike the Leprechaun. And that was the big revelation. So she wants you to know that this hour, she said, Ben, can you let the people know, the nice listeners, can you let them know about the fine folks at Express Employment Professionals? Says, you know what? I think we will do that. Because you want us to do it, we will do it. And so we will. And hey, listen, if you're skilled in manufacturing, skip the online job search nightmare. Express Employment Professionals connect skilled machinists, welders, and technicians with contract and full-time manufacturing jobs. So check that out. Our lead this hour, talking baseball. Yeah, baseball for you. No, you're not excited about that? Well, that's a good story. We'll start out in Anaheim, where the baseball is bad. The content continues to be pretty good. And as I've always said, the better story is in the losing locker room. And so we'll begin with the team that is one of the worst in baseball as we continue to slowly move ahead in the baseball season. There have been more whispers in hushed tones about the future of Mike Trout at the Big A. And will he continue to be the headliner in Anaheim? So if you didn't see this, perhaps not. Now, we are told that at this moment, there is no indication that the Angels' beloved owner, is there any owner in sports more loved than Artie Moreno? Man, those Angel fans, those moms love him. Keeps the ticket prices down, the food prices down. They don't care about whether the team wins or not. If they started winning, they'd have to raise the prices, and those moms, those housewives of Orange County would have a conniption fit. So Artie really is loved. So Artie Moreno apparently has not changed his longstanding unwillingness to move Mike Trout. The trade deadline this year, I believe, is on August 3rd. It's always July 31st. This year it's on July 3rd, or August 3rd, August 3rd. So the Halos are currently buried in quicksand, as normally is the case, one of the worst teams in baseball. And despite sucking

0: for many, many years, over a decade, which means they've had high draft picks for over a decade, somehow the Angels have managed to do the impossible. They don't seem to have any blue chip minor league players. It's like even dumb luck, if you're bad. The Pirates also horrific for years, and a couple of the picks turned out to be good players. You'd think the Angels would have gotten some of those picks right, but no. So anyway, back to the point. So Mike Trout, by most accounts, he's not hitting for average, but he's had a renaissance, Mike Trout, compared to what he has been on the field in recent years. He's still surrounded by mostly turd tacos, but Trout has been healthy and productive this season. He is currently on pace. You know, I love my on pace. I can't get enough of it. He's on pace to hit 36 dingers, which is not bad. That's not bad. So that is a good jumping off point. Let us discuss the question, why would owner Artie Moreno keep Mike Trout hogtied in Anaheim rather than repackage him? For example, the New York Yankees just lost Aaron Judge for most likely 3 months at least, if not the rest of the season, even though the Yankees are saying, oh, he'll be back. Yeah, right. 2 days ago, oh, he's day-to-day. He's day-to-day. All right, so to answer the question why Artie Moreno would keep Mike Trout where he is, I've got Sawdust, Marie Callender's, and Blimpies. And we will combine all of these ingredients together, all of them, and we're going to have a Chamber of Commerce kind of day. That's what we're going to have. That's exciting. No? You're not excited by that? Okay. So first of all, the answer why is because it's by the book, and it's his book. He's the one. I'm talking about Artie Moreno. He wrote the book, and that's why. Artie Moreno, the owner in Anaheim, is treating Mike Trout like a dusty family heirloom. He refuses to get rid of it, no matter how much the Angels just rerun the same mistake every season. And the Angels, as I mentioned, have done the impossible. They don't rebuild. They don't reload. They just hoard rubbish is what they do. It's fascinating. It truly is. And the Angels continue to do it. It's the same stubborn playbook they used when Shohei Ohtani was heading towards free agency and the Angels refused to seriously entertain the many trade offers that were made for Ohtani. And at the time, the Angels, at least that team, was competitive. So you can make the argument, okay, with Ohtani, I got it because they were not a real contender. They were a faux contender, but they were legitimately within position to make the playoffs as a wild card team. And if Ohtani had used his magic wand and led them, that would have been okay. And so it didn't happen. Now Mike Trout, the Angels are not a contender at all. They're a total pretender. So Trout, you look at that. He's also got 4 years and $148 million left after this season. So that's a big contract, which means that the only certain teams are going to even bother trading for Mike Trout. Yankees, the Phillies, the Dodgers would absorb that contract. You don't think Tampa Bay or Cleveland or Pittsburgh or any of those teams are going to do it. I could see the Giants doing something like that, though. That seems like a Giants-type move. Like, I'll just go out and get Mike Trout, put him out in the outfield somewhere, and we'll be okay. So my theory on this, and I've talked about this in previous episodes of the show, my theory is it'll take Mike Trout forcing the issue for this to thrust forward. Miles Garrett in Cleveland was behind the scenes able to force his way out of Cleveland, go to a legit franchise, a real franchise in the NFL, not a fake franchise like the Browns. And so you're like, okay, there we go. And you'll make it happen and all that. Trout just doesn't seem interested. Like, not that he's a villain. I'm not saying Trout's a villain. He just seems completely satisfied showing up, going to batting practice, get your 4 or 5 at-bats, make a couple plays in the outfield, go back to your villa, and have a great time looking out at the Pacific Ocean, and that's it. That he's too comfortable. We talk about Chamber of Commerce kind of days. He's too comfortable in Laguna Beach. He's practically the mayor of the Sawdust Festival at this point, under those eucalyptus groves and all that. So unless Artie Moreno has a sudden epiphany, like a change of heart situation here, then I buy the chatter that Trout's staying put. He's not going to the Phillies, which is his beloved team. He grew up in Jersey. He's a Phillies guy. Or he's not going to the Mets or the Giants or any of these teams for the foreseeable future. And you know, just polishing the trophy case while the window stays nailed shut for the Angels. Talk about Artie Moreno. Now, meanwhile, to Boston we go. The Red Sox have been bad also. Bunch of young prima donnas there in the Red Sox. And they have decided that the ownership group has said, well, we've had enough. Now, they already fired Alex Cora. That didn't work out. The team still blows. The Red Sox have optioned right-handed starting pitcher Brian Bello to the Woo Sox. Yeah, that's my team. My favorite AAA team is the Woo Sox. Love that team. Rolled out the red carpet there at the Woo Sox game when we were there for the big Boston meet and greet. So Bayo was sent down after he got tattooed by the Baltimore baseball team. He took the loss, an 8-2 defeat to the Orioles at Fenway. And he allowed 8 runs in 5 innings, which I don't think is good. And most of it early in the game, 6 runs on the first 40 pitches in a disastrous, just horrific first inning of pitching. He's 27 years old. He's made 12 outings this year. He has a 6.34 ERA, Brian Bello. I didn't pitch in the major leagues. I have pitched for the Woo Sox before. That's not good. All right, question. What message are the Red Sox sending by ejecting starter Brian Bello to the minor leagues? So this one is simple. This is no more Mr. Nice Guy. No more Mr. Nice Guy. Not going to do it. And this is not just a demotion. It's a public service announcement. And I know that. I do the overnights. We do a lot of PSAs around here. So it's a public service announcement. The Red Sox have decided they are no longer babysitting. They're done babysitting. Playtime is over in the sandbox at Fenway. The front office, it would appear, they've taken away the little plastic shovels. So you kids can't play with the plastic shovels. Daddy's here. Yeah, time to crack the whip, right? The hall pass has been revoked. However, here's the thing. The reason that this is one of those stories you have to talk about is Brian Bello signed a 6-year, $55 million extension back in 2024. They say, well, that's not $100 million, that's not $200 million. It's enough money where you look at that and you say he gave up on the long game where if you wait and you bet on yourself. He didn't bet on himself. I always say these guys that don't bet on themselves, that's a sign to me that there's something a little off there. They take the big payout, they don't bet on themselves. So anyway, Bayo did that. He took $55 million, which should be enough to live on. I hope he's okay. I think he can pay for the HOA and all that in 2024. The Red Sox assumed he was going to be a core member of the pitching staff. And I remember, I'm pretty sure he was tagged as Baby Pedro by some of you Red Sox guys. Baby Pedro, and that nickname can be retired now. He's officially flopped. He's 27 in his athletic prime, and Bayo has an ERA of 6.34. And it's even worse, but wait, there's more. As a starter, his earned run average as a starter is 10.3 ERA. And then there have been some games where they bring in a opener, which is that, like, we used to call that the Grapefruit League or the Cactus League, where you just have a pitcher in the first inning, then another one in the second inning. In those situations, for some reason, he has a 0.71 ERA in relief. So Bayo's a long reliever with a $55 million contract. That's not what they thought they were getting. And you look around here, as I guess they've said with the rest, like, we're not going to hug anymore. Hugs have been discontinued. And this is now, you better produce. We're into June. And Brian Bello just became the example, saying, hey, you other guys, we're going to send you down too. We're going to send you down. And not only is this humiliating for the player, it's obviously humiliating for the player, you know, running the lap of shame. You know, the Woo Sox, let's just outside Boston. It's not that far away. You can probably still live. It's a bit of a commute, but you can live wherever he's living in Boston and drive out to the Woo Sox and all that. And then there's chatter. He's only going to be there for a little bit. It's an admission, though, by the ownership group of John Henry that they're a bunch of buffoons. They're a bunch of buffoons. They're getting Uber Eats to deliver some Marie calendars, and they've got a little doggy bag, and it's filled with pie. Now, is it banana cream pie? Is it apple pie? Is it cherry pie? No, it says on the label right there. If you didn't, why didn't you read the label? Humble pie. So in theory, this move gives Brian Baio a chance to reset in a lower pressure environment in Worcester. Now, if he needs any help, I have thrown out a pitch on that field. So if Brian Baio wants any assistance, contact me, and I'll be more than happy to give him some pointers. As Mark Kay knows, he was there, and some of you other boys absolutely killed that first pitch at Polar Park. So I'm ready, and you know, if I can be his pitching coach. Why not? Why not? So I would expect the Vultures, in reality here, I would expect the Vultures to come out and try to poach Baio for pennies on the dollar. Rival GMs are already outside Fenway. They're looking at the Green Monster with coupons, and they've got a shopping cart. All right, last thing. We go to the NFL. Minnesota we go, where Vikings head coach Kevin O'Connell was asked at OTAs about how quarterback J.J. McCarthy has handled the addition of Kyler Murray. The answer, of course, is not well. That's the answer. He didn't say that, though. Didn't say that. He went on a long rant. He said, I think he's handled it really well. He's been great, O'Connell said of McCarthy in team meetings, spending a little bit more time with those guys, the dialogue between the group, all that stuff. Question for the panel. Here it is. How did Vikings coach Kevin O'Connell sound when he claimed that the incumbent quarterback, J.J. McCarthy, is handling the addition of alligator arms Kyler Murray really well? So O'Connell sounded like a guy auditioning for regional manager at Blimpies. Like the man was serving up a nice hoagie. It was a fluffernutter. I am serving fluffernutters over here. I'm serving fluffernutters. Come get a fluffernutter. Extra marshmallow fluff. Yeah. Little peanut butter. Just a light bit of peanut butter. And then really thick marshmallow fluff. The fluffernutter. And laying it on thick. Now, he was wearing sunglasses. You know, I like to look at eyes, where eyes are. There's some tells by the eye if you're lying or not. So I couldn't see his eyes, O'Connell, because he was wearing shades. He was too cool for school. So the words help. He said the phrase, you know, which is a DG situation. Dead giveaway. Dead giveaway. And anytime a coach sprinkles, you know, like it's fresh Parmigiana cheese. The coach is telling you not the truth. He's buying time to invent the truth. It's the classic indicator of deceptive speech. If you believe that spiel, I've got a fluffernutter to sell you. I do. Regardless, the biggest tell came when O'Connell was wrapping up his rant about how wonderful McCarthy is. He gave this sermon, and he stammered. He said, as a captain of the team, oof, who goofed? I've got to know. That was the mistake. Now, McCarthy was the captain of the Vikings. He said, as a former, that is a man, Kevin O'Connell, who is rebooting in the middle of a lie. We already know McCarthy is not handling this well. How do I know that? He said it, his own words, a few weeks back. This is alligator arms' job to lose, and every man, woman, and child knows it. Everyone knows it. You know it. I know it. We all know it. And that's the whole Megillah. It is the Ben Maller Show. If you'd like to be part, 877-99 on Fox. That's 877-996-6369. and you can be part of the live program, which is better than a dead program. So join the fun. And also on X, at Ben Maller, where you can answer the Maller Riddle of the Day. Yeah, the Maller Riddle of the Day. You can answer that at Ben Maller. Make sure to follow that account. And we'll have lame jokes of the week coming up a little bit later this hour as well. We'll get some calls going as well. So a lot to do. Time now for the Maller Riddle of the Day. And here it is. Chargers quarterback Justin Herbert helped his girlfriend, singer Madison Beer. What a name that is. Deal with her blank. Again, it's a family show, as Lorena likes to say. There's a lot of kids awake at 4 in the morning or
1: keep
0: 3 in the
1: clean.
0: Morning. Or yeah. Not that I don't enjoy a good joke. It just won't get read on the air, and I'm worried I might accidentally read it on the air, and then I'll get on the naughty list, and Lorena will kick my ass, and I don't really want that. So, again, the riddle of the day, Chargers quarterback Justin Herbert helped his girlfriend, singer Madison Beer, deal with her blank. That is the Maller Riddle of the Day. The answer. We'll get to it, and we will do it next. However, it is the A Block. What hour is it? Let's find out right now. What hour could it be?
2: Number three.
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14: Charles Oakley being one. We all remember that scene, him pushing security. And
15: they threw him out.
14: Threw him out, kicked him out. He hasn't been back since. And so now the conversation's become, and this was back in, he was arrested with that altercation back in 2017. So now the decision was made, of course, by James Dolan, who apparently is refusing him to come in. He won't let him come even current day as they're in the first finals appearance since 99. And so Rachel Nichols talked about the leagues. Basically, they're pulling out all the stops. They're saying, look, we got to rectify this. And they've gone as far as to even include Adam Silver and Michael Jordan, who we know is, if you don't know, he's one of Oakley's best friends since
15: 100%
14: the Bulls back in the 80s. That's been his guy. He was like Jordan's protector when he was with the Bulls. So they've tried to broker some peace deals, Rob. They tried to figure it out with James Dolan. But Jordan wasn't successful. Adam Silver wasn't successful. And apparently, it's still he's banned for life, and that's just what they're saying.
15: I'm going to say this too. If you remember, and you could Google it yourself, Spike had an incident too with Dolan and the Madison Square Garden. Don't you remember?
14: His normal VIP route that technically you're not supposed to take.
15: The players come in that way, but he used to come in through that same
14: entrance. And everybody knows who that is and who's been doing it. And then he blocked him. 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

0: up in a little bit. In the meantime, we'll take some of these phone calls if you'd like to be part. 877-99 on Fox. Began this hour ranting about some baseball stories. The Angels and Mike Trout, the future of Trout in Anaheim. Also, Brian Bayo, Red Sox pitcher, sent to the minor leagues, the Woo Sox. I got a Woo Sox hat. I can give it to him if he wants.
1: Ooh.
0: Also on X, you can be part of the show on X. Say hello there at Ben Maller, M-A-L-L-E-R. Follow that account. You can interact. Ferg Dog is still in jail, so we need other people to step up. Ferg Dog's our Aaron Judge, and so without our Aaron Judge, and we Alf's like our Otani, and these guys are hurt. So, well, Alf's not hurt, but Ferg Dog is. At Ben Maller, Lorena, FSR Tech Queen.
1: The jail is such a scary place.
0: Yeah, we're going to send him a wellness package there. And also, Koopa Loop, a Bronco fan. That's a Bronco fan. Your comments can and will be used against you in the kangaroo court of the Maller Militia. So please act accordingly. Time now for the Maller Riddle of the Day. And here it is. Chargers quarterback Justin Herbert helped his girlfriend, singer Madison Beer, deal with her blank. Now, that is the Maller Riddle of the Day. Let's see. Does anyone in the Maller Militia know the answer? You can answer these things on X at Ben Maller. That is at Ben Maller. Slug in Vegas. Hey, buddy. Going with explosive diarrhea. Toe fungus from JT the wingman. Rebecca the Ram fan says he helped her scratch that itch. Wow, okay. Mike the leprechaun says deal with her fear of spiders. So he said. Eek in Roseville, Minnesota said her stalker. Had a stalker. What else do we have to see? Can't read that. Let's see. We'll skip over that. Who else do we have? Page down here. Page down. That's enough. Do you have an answer, Lorraine? Do you have an answer?
1: Yeah, I think Lorraine. He helped her with her stage fright.
0: Is it stage fright? No. It's also not ingrown toenail, guessed by Timmy from Busco, Indiana, or it's a Weezer summer from Ice something, bug infestation from Donkey Sausage, all that. The correct answer would be none other than her fear of flying. Her fear of flying. Aviophobia. Isn't that what it's called? Aviophobia? I believe that's correct. Not WD-40, King of the Hill, etc. from 904 Ray or
1: great
0: whatever.
1: Guess, though.
0: Yeah. That WD-40 really does come in handy. Because when the hinges on your doors start sounding weird, it sounds like you have ghosts. And so once you get that WD-40, it's like...
1: Oh my gosh, is that what causes that?
0: Yes, yes. Most people who hear sounds, it's because you did not put that in your
1: doors.
0: What
1: if they actually need an exorcist?
0: Well, we know a guy. Right? We know somebody in the show that can help. Let's go to the phones. Let's say hello to 2% Chance, who's in Alabama. 2% chance. He told the story the other day about as a kid, he got taken to a cockfight in Alabama, although he spent time in New York. He's from Alabama. He's back in Alabama, but he lived in New York. Hello, 2% chance.
2: Welcome to the show there, idiot.
3: I appreciate it. This is such a good caller of yours, the one you keep mentioning. Like I said, I'm new to the show, so I don't know him. You know, I'm sure you got some deep pockets. Why don't you go bail this dude out of jail?
0: Well, as you know, I like to let justice play out. And it's possible Ferg Dog is guilty. I want to see how this all plays out.
3: I'm guilty.
0: I will contact my attorney, though, and we will proceed if we have to. We will proceed if we have to, a 2% chance. Ferg Dog is a staple of the show, and I believe no justice, no peace. And I'm a little concerned at how blind Scott acted there. I don't know what's going on with that. He sounded like someone that had things to hide. I don't know why he would have anything to hide. I'm a little worried about that. I'm concerned. So.
3: I like to hear, man. I know how he got that cell phone in jail. My brother did some prison time in upstate New York. He had a little rough stretch in his early 20s. I won't elaborate how he didn't specifically do it, but how other people get cell phones in, but it's not a comfortable ride from the county jail to the upstate prisons, if you catch my drift.
4: A prison wallet.
3: And, yeah, yeah.
0: Got to sit on your side a little bit, I think. Well,
4: that being said, though, I have a I have a buddy that...
5: Prison wallet. You've never heard of a prison wallet?
4: Anyway, I have a buddy.
0: Be careful Googling it on a work computer, but yeah, go ahead. Yeah.
4: I have a buddy that was just in jail. And I think it was prison. I don't know. But anyway, he had like a tablet in there. Like not one that he had to sneak in. That he just like...
0: Really?
4: Yeah.
0: I don't think prison would be bad if I had the internet.
4: Right?
0: I don't really move around much anyway, so I think that would be great, you know. Yeah.
3: You know what the prisons and jails have now to combat this? They have got this chair that you sit in, and it x-rays you, and anything magnetic, it'll pick up. So if there's anything inside, you know, your rectum area, it will find it, or in your stomach.
4: And so you're stuck to the chair. You can't get up.
3: Well, you just sit down, and it'll show everything. It'll show all.
0: Yeah, I don't think that works. They're still getting guys. We've had calls. Remember the guy was in Wyoming or Montana that used to call from prison? He was given a phone though. That guy. Yeah, he loved Eddie King Eddie. And then as soon as he got out of jail, he called this guy with this guy from I think it was Montana or Wyoming. He called up from jail because he had insomnia. He couldn't sleep, so they gave him a phone to play with at night. And he called into the show. And then as soon as he got out of the jail, he stopped calling. One time he called. That's it. Still bitter about that.
3: So he had a correctional officer helping him out. So he had an inside source.
0: But if these guys are low level, like, you know, I don't know. I just feel like as long as they're not going to riot or anything like that. Now, you do have to limit what they can look at, but whatever. Anything else? 2% chance? Anything else at all? That it? You got just a little hot prison talk? That's fine.
3: I had a Russell Wilson take, but it'll take me too darn long to get to it.
0: All right, we'll save it for next week.
3: What is a golfer and a magician? What is a golfer and a magician both love? What is the one thing they have in common that they both love?
0: This is a great joke.
3: Golfer and a magician.
0: Well said. It's a professional
3: joke.
0: They
3: both love a hat trick. Or a hockey player. I screwed it up. I'm tired.
0: All right. Go to bed. I knew that was not going to be funny. I knew that was going to suck. Let's go to Andrew in Bakersfield, California. Hello, Andrew.
6: Hello, Ben. Hey, thanks for reading me the oath. Last night, I have an iPhone. I was listening to the show on iHeart, and I said, hey, you know who, call the show, and they did. And it muted the show, right? But when I was on, there was a delay after what you said. So I understand your misgivings about possibly reading me the oath, because we didn't have our normal repartee. Crickets.
0: You like crickets? You a fan of crickets?
6: No, but I've heard that they can be like, you know, John the Baptist ate locusts.
0: are you sure he did? I mean, is there a video of it? I don't know. Maybe it's just an urban legend. You have no idea.
6: There's eyewitnesses.
0: Sure. Yeah, eyewitnesses are not very reliable. You know, in court, they say eyewitnesses are very unreliable.
6: But yet, it provides evidence. But thanks for the call, Benny. All right.
0: Rob is in the 321. Hello, Rob. Welcome.
7: Hey, Rob. Good evening, Ben. How are you?
0: Well, good to talk with you, Rob. It's been a little bit.
7: Yeah, you know, it's kind of my fault. I had a couple of golden tickets, but I didn't want to cash them in. So I had this idea for a Maller meet and greet in 2027. In Orlando, Central Florida. I already have this one place I'm already scouting out. It's called Sports and Social. I sent a link to Lorena, so she's already aware of where it is. It's so centrally located on International Drive. It's Hotel Row. I just got to figure out a time, because I would love to have Coach Russell reach out to me because he's up in that area, or anybody in the Central Florida area, to figure out a time.
0: All right. We'd love to come down there. You want to give out your email address or a way people can contact you?
7: No, I can give it to Coop off air if they want.
0: Oh, okay. All right. Yeah. You definitely don't want to give that out on the air. Blind Scott will be bombing you, Rob, endlessly with messages.
7: Nah, he doesn't bother. None of them.
0: You sure about that? Yeah. Let's see about
7: 100%.
0: All right.
7: But I want to try to, I have to be able to work it out so Coach Russell is not during football season. The spring break crowd is gone. I was thinking maybe like in May of 2027. Hopefully the whole show is still together, which I'm pretty sure it will be. But yeah, Coop, I will be happy to give you my email address off air, and if anybody wants to reach out to me.
0: Okay. All right. Well, we would love to come to hang out in Florida, and that would be good because it's centrally located. I wonder if Jed Who Fled would make the drive down from the
4: just DM area. It to me on X.
0: Yeah.
7: Yeah, absolutely. And where everything is, it's maybe like a 20-minute ride from the airport. So Uber.
0: Perfect. Easy. All right. We're in. We're going to meet at like an Applebee's or something? Oh, you said that you named the place. Yeah, I got you. Yeah. All right.
7: Yeah,
0: thank you.
7: Beautiful place.
0: All right. Thank you, Rob. Did you check this out, Lorraine? Is this a good place? Did you look at the link or no?
1: I'm going to have to find which inbox it was sent to.
0: Oh, no. Lorraine, broken Rob's heart. This is Rob. This is a legend.
1: Yes,
0: this is a decorated member of the Maller Militia, an award-winning caller, Rob in the 321, who's done many a great bit on the show. We are going to have Big Ben's lame jokes of the week. Is Weed Man there? He better be there. If he's not there,
4: not yet. But
0: oh no,
4: somebody's calling right now.
0: All right, we'll get to it. Big Ben's lame jokes of the week for the rest of the hour. We'll get to that. We will do it next.
8: I'm fired up.
9: Yes.
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17: As soon as I found out Myles Garrett was traded, I said to Fritzy, reach out to Aaron Donald. And he goes, okay, why? I said, because the Rams are probably saying, reach out to Aaron Donald. We just got Myles Garrett. And I thought, Aaron Donald posts all these videos on social media. He's working out. What is he, 32? 33? Yeah, Paulie.
18: I have him just turning 35 years old.
17: Oh.
18: 10 days ago.
17: Okay. All right.
18: Basically 35.
17: A young 35.
18: He was benching the other day with dumbbells that were 160 pounds each. He looked like an active football player.
17: He was asked about coming back. Now, this is back in April, the Not Just Football podcast. This is April. At the NFL draft.
19: Even when people ask me all the time, like, you sure you don't want to play? I'd be like, to be honest with you, I have no urge to play football no more.
20: That's good.
19: Sometimes, in the back of my head, I'd be like, do I want to go out there? Can I think about this? And I'm like, nah, man. I'm like, I was a guy that never wanted to play forever, but I always said I was going to do 8 years and be done. I just happened to win the Super Bowl my eighth year.
17: Okay. I'd still reach out. That was April before you got Myles Garrett. Now, all of a sudden, you're not the focal point. They're not going to be double teaming you. You might go, Super Bowl is in Los Angeles. You still live in L.A. Maybe you just say to him, how about you play in the home game?
9: Yeah.
17: You can do a Roger Clemens deal with Houston. Or was that the Yankees? Was it Houston, Marvin? Yeah? Okay. Yeah, I'd just say, hey, you want to... We won't even make you go to Australia to start the season. You can just...
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1: Knock, knock. Who's there?
2: Lame week.
1: Lame week who? It's Big Ben's lame joke of the week.
0: Here we go. Big Ben's lame jokes of the week. These are actual jokes by actual listeners to the show. And we bring in our favorite laugh track. No AI from Hollywood. Hooray for Hollywood. Hollywood, Florida. You know him, you love him. Weed Man Hippie.
3: Ben, there's weed right down the block from me. There's a store that sells weed. I was there. I bought weed. Wow.
0: You just realized this today? You just realized
3: yes,
0: this?
3: Yes, yes. I was there the first time today.
0: Unbelievable.
3: The world is changing. Monday, we're going to change the world. Monday, we're going to change it. My world just changed.
0: All right. Well, not on the mailbag, though, because I tried to get Weed Man. I did invite Weed Man on the mailbag. You cannot figure out the technology. Is that correct, Weed Man?
3: I'm trying. It goes 1%, and then it stopped, and I got to start it again.
0: All right. We'll see if we can figure that out. Well, these are actual jokes by actual listeners. If you'd like to send a joke in for next week's episode of Lame Jokes, send it care of BenMallerShow@gmail.com. 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Make sure to put jokes in the headline. That way we know that you are a writer of the jokes. Are you ready, Weed Man?
3: Yes, make me laugh.
0: All right. Again, BenMallerShow@gmail.com. Jokes in the headline if you want to write jokes. And these are actual jokes by actual listeners to the show, and we are on our way. First one from Eek in Roseville, Minnesota. He says, what was Weed Man in the choir?
3: What?
0: Well, it turns out you were the a soprano. You'd always hit the high notes. There you go. That's fun, man. The great Eek in Roseville, Minnesota. Why didn't Weed Man graduate high school?
3: Why?
0: Well, he couldn't pass the drug test. That's Brendan from Boston who sent that one in. It's a Big Ben's Lame Jokes of the Week. These are actual jokes by actual listeners to the show. Oh, let's see. Page down. What is Weed Man's favorite dessert?
3: What?
0: Baked Alaska. Big fan. Big fan. That's Mike the Leprechaun from outside Boston who sent that one in. Why does Weed Man love Elton John's song titled Rocket Man?
3: Why?
0: Well, your favorite line is, I'm going to be high as a kite by then. You love it. You can't get enough of it. The Leprechaun again. What do Weed Man getting a job and the Lakers winning another championship have in common?
3: What?
0: Things that are never going to happen. That's Eric in Kansas.
3: Go, Knicks, go!
0: Why? Are you going to watch the game tonight?
3: Yes.
0: Okay. Why is Weed Man Hippie's nickname Newspaper?
3: Why?
0: There is a new issue with him every day. That is true, Weed Man. Yeah, you know, that's George from Uvalde, Texas. Now, this next one is from John in Youngstown, Ohio. You know, John loves to bust your chops, Weed Man. He says, how does Weed Man Hippie get warm when it gets cold in Florida?
3: How?
0: Apparently, you pick up the fresh, steamy, hot pile of dog poo to warm your hands.
3: No. Oh, no.
0: That's John. How is Weed Man like a politician?
3: How?
0: You both demand change. That's Surfer Todd, the comedian. Multi-time lame joke writer of the year, the great Surfer Todd, the comedian. Why doesn't Weedman Hippie remember his candy benefactor's name?
3: Why?
0: Because the number of syllables is too high. That's Daryl in the Ozarks. Do you know what his name is? Do you know his name?
3: Oh, Purdy, right?
0: No. It's like you sound like Krusty the Clown. It's like a burrito. What was the working
3: burrito,
0: title?
3: Burrito.
0: All right. What was the working title of Weedman's rejected Broadway script? It was called Rats. That's from Al in Fresno. Overnight Al in Fresno.
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8: A couple years ago, I had said on this show, they should trade A.J. Brown in Philadelphia. I'm not sure he fits the scheme. Jalen Hurts can't get the ball to him. He's obviously frustrated. They've got plenty of good players around him. A.J. Brown deserves a great pocket quarterback. Well, he got one yesterday. He got traded to New England in the worst-kept secret in the NFL. And Drake May is by far and away the best pocket quarterback and the best quarterback talent A.J. Brown's ever had. So there's a lot of different angles to this. First of all, Philadelphia is going to be fine. They couldn't get the ball to him anyway. Jalen Hurts has struggled for years to get the ball to him. They have Saquon Barkley. They've got better than average tight ends. They already rebuilt their wide receiving core. Mekhi Lemon's going to be a big productive player for them. Devontae Smith, Wicks out of Green Bay. Philadelphia is going to be fine. The roster's absolutely fantastic. So this is a trade I would have made years ago. I thought it was distracting last year. I also think, what does this do for the Patriots? Well, he changes the way everybody is going to be facing New England, because when you bring in a star pitcher or a star wide receiver, you go back to Randy Moss and the Patriots, it helps the tight ends. You can't cheat. It helps the run game. So A.J. Brown is going to fundamentally change the offense for New England. And I think what's amazing about A.J. Brown, since he entered the league, he is top four in yards and receiving touchdowns, which is unbelievable, because in Tennessee they had Derrick Henry and they were the number two run percentage team in the NFL. And then he goes to Philadelphia with Saquon Barkley and they're the number two rush team in the NFL. So he has been...
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11: I was upset for, you know, a good little bit of time, but when you're an athlete, you understand the nature of business.
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12: I think the tough thing for Jared Verse is the version of the defense that we saw last year that allowed Myles Garrett to excel isn't going to be that version this year. 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
13: 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My question is, can Rutenberg put together a defensive scheme that is good? And can Monken bring to the table offense?
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19: The NBA Finals continues with Game 2 between the Knicks and the Spurs, and it all tips off from San Antonio at 8:30 p.m. Eastern Time, and New York leads the series 1-0. At the Stanley Cup Final, the Hurricanes came back down 2-0 in the third period to defeat the Golden Knights 4-3 in overtime. The series is tied at 1 apiece, and Game 3 is on Saturday. In baseball, Yankees star Aaron Judge has been diagnosed with a stress fracture of the first rib on his right side. He is expected to return this season. Best case scenario is that he returns sometime in August. The Cubs walked it off on

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1: Well, that is a lot of cheese. That's a whole bunch of cheese. Welcome in the beginning of another hour of the Ben Maller Show. We are in the air everywhere. Partners in crime. As you know, our takes from field to fork, fresh every time. 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Coast to coast, border to border, and beyond, on the vast and boldly powerful microphones of FSR emanating live from the boggle as we boggle the mind, a guaranteed human from the world famous Fox Sports Radio studios where Big Rig Rob says, Ben, can you tell me about tires? I say, you know what, Big Rig Rob? 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So our lead this hour, we'll go to football. It's been an interesting night. Had Aaron Judge down for the count. Down for the count, Aaron Judge, as he's out for a few months now. And the last time this happened, when he got tackled by the bullpen gate at Dodger Stadium, it did not go well for the Yankees when he was away. We'll see what happens this year. So that's a big talking point. Also, the Stanley Cup final last night. We talked a little bit about that earlier as the game went to overtime. And people were trying to kill my guy, Torts. And that's bullcrap. What a choke job by the Las Vegas team. They had a two-goal lead late in the, well, relatively late in the game, and it all went away. But our lead this hour is from the frozen tundra, Lambeau Field. The people's team. They're owned by the people, the Packers. So we learned the Packers, for some reason, I don't know why, they agreed to a four-year contract for $110 million with wide receiver Christian Watson. Did you see this? Maybe not. Maybe you missed it. Maybe you were not paying attention. So I didn't see that. So the deal includes an AAV. That's all the kids care about these days. The average annual value of $27.6 million with the oversized cartoon check signing bonus of $31 million. Now, the Packers are clearly committing to their young receiving group. I think it's rather obvious here. They also extended Jaden Reed. He got a new deal earlier. But this is about Christian Watson, the wide receiver. So people freaking out. They're like, what is going on? Why did they do this? It's a head-scratcher. So let us discuss the question. Give me the word for the Packers giving Christian Watson a $110 million extension. Obviously, it's not all guaranteed, although he did get the oversized cartoon check for $31 million, as we just said. So, I've got Whirlpool, Kneading and Rolling, and Karaoke. And we're going to get all dressed up and have some gabagool. And then we're going to have the baba ganoush as well. So, to kick off here, my word is... stupefied. All right. When I saw this, I thought, well, that can't be true. That must be one of those

0: fake accounts or something like that. No. Is this contract a contract or is it like a science experiment? Honestly, we are befuddled, bewildered, and bemused, as the late, great Brian Wheeler would say. Now, Watson's a good dude. I had him on my podcast. We were at the Super Bowl a couple years back, and he was very nice and whatnot. We had a good time chatting and fine, and a little radio interview on Radio Row. Forget where that was, but it was a while ago. And that said, I mean, to me, he's got a glitch. And I'm not the only one that knows that. It's the F word. Not that F word. Fragile. Green Bay is handing out generational wealth to someone that is known for generational hamstring tightness. And he simply has not shown the consistent ability to stay healthy. And the other problem is, well, there have been flashes where he's like, oh, that guy's really good. Oh, man, Packers are set. He has not been consistently dominant. He's merely shown you little teases. You know, show you a little bit of his leg, raise the pants up a little bit. But he hasn't shown you the full thing. And you have to wonder how this contract changes the motivation. We talked earlier, and I didn't go into my full rant. If you want my full rant, just ask for it. We talked about Brian Bayo last hour, the Red Sox pitcher who got sent to the minor leagues, and he accepted the payout, the get the money now rather than bet on yourself. And you always worry about those guys. Like, I know Watson's been around for a few years, the wide receiver of the Packers, and he's like, well, does that change your motivation when you get the big money? And if you look at the facts here, Watson has had relatively modest production. He hasn't been bad. He's been fine. However, he's not the elite superstar-level wide receiver. And you toss in the injury history, missing extended time because of the ACL. Oh, my ACL! Snap, crackle, pop. There is a major disconnect. To me, I know this is part of my, like, when I was growing up as a sports fan, like, you had to earn the money. Like, they just pay you because they thought you might be good. You had to show them something before you got paid. And I realize we're in the era where they just hand out, they have so much money. It's like El Chapo, the drug lord back in the day, burying money in the backyard. They didn't know what to do with it. That's like these NFL teams. Clearly, otherwise you wouldn't be doing this. You'd be like, what are you doing? Giving out that kind of a contract here with the history that he has with injuries and all that stuff. And it's on field output, he was drafted in the second round in 2022. So the Packers are betting heavily that this is going to be an upside, that he's going to outperform the contract, he's going to become explosive, and it's all about the P word, potential. You know how I love potential. Oh, it's so good. Potential means you haven't done anything. You lose jobs on potential. He got paid on potential. I like production. I that's what I like. Oh, you're such a schmuck. I like I do. That's what I like. I like production. And you get caught. The Green Bay Packers are the latest team to get caught in this perpetual whirlpool of palm reading. And we know that it always works out, doesn't it? No? Yeah, so the Packers paid for a hologram of capital P potential. Not a player who has been consistently good and stayed healthy. That is a cheesy, delusional situation. Now, furthermore, to Dallas we go, where Cowboys wide receiver George Pickens, the franchise player, and he is nowhere to be seen. He has not attended the voluntary portion of the OTAs so far. However, the team, they are not concerned. Shoddy, what a perfect name for a Cowboy coach. Aren't they all shoddy? Well, Brian Schottenheimer said that he expects Pickens to be a mandatory. He'll be at mandatory minicamp, which because you have to be there. He said the communication has been good. That's a vague phrase. Everything's been good. Pickens is reportedly taking care of his business, according to the Cowboys. All right. And he's running some youth football camp this weekend. Is that part of his business? Okay. Pickens also said to be in good standing with Schottenheimer, who said, we love him. That's nice. He said, it's just part of the business. So Pickens would like a nice, shiny contract, long-term contract. Jerry Jones and the Cowboys have said, go chew rocks. Get out of here. Prove it. Show us you're committed. Show us you're going to put the extra work in. go the extra mile. So the question, you've got Cowboys coach Brian Schottenheimer, who says he isn't concerned with George Pickens skipping out on some voluntary OTAs, but what does that signify to you? All of the comments from Schottenheimer and the whole thing. And the way I would say it is the starting line, and so it begins. That's the thought I have. It's the Dallas Cowboys launching another season of the same old reality show. The actors change. The story's the same. If Schottenheimer were any more relaxed regarding his commentary, I think he would be like Hollering James, sleeping. Maybe. Maybe that's the plan. Sleep right through the drama-o-rama if you're Brian Schottenheimer and just hope it goes away. And instead, Shoddy's, what is he doing? He's kneading and rolling the bright blue Play-Doh like a preschool Picasso. Schottenheimer shaping the message, smoothing the edges, making sure there's no rough edges there, hiding the cracks in the Play-Doh. And you can see the fingerprints all over this thing. It's like a crime scene detective dusting for optimism. And he's Mr. Happy-Go-Lucky guy polishing the apple. And I'm worried he's going to lose some skin. Meanwhile, Pickens is in the back there saying, I'm good. I don't want any of that. If the Cowboys actually trusted George Pickens, okay, they trusted this guy, he'd already have a 5-year deal. You know that, and I know that. Instead, they're treating him like Enterprise Rent-A-Car, and it's like, well, let me see how that car handles. Let me rent it again. I'll see how that goes. Meanwhile, Pickens skipping OTAs is pure Sinatra energy. It's a boss move. It's Pickens saying, I'll show up when I show up, and you'll like my performance, and that's that. All right, meanwhile, last thing, we go down to Pittsburgh, PA, home of some delicious cinnamon rolls, and a team that has made the playoffs regularly and not done much anything, although they didn't make the playoffs this past year. We're talking about the Pittsburgh Steelers. Get out your terrible towel right now. The latest comments by edge rusher T.J. Watt, linebacker T.J. Watt, as the Steelers, like most of these teams, undergoing OTAs. And so T.J. Watt said he has noticed a very specific change under Mike McCarthy, as opposed to Mike Tomlin, the longtime coach who's now going to work for the Boob Tube on NBC. So T.J. Watt recently explained this week the difference between McCarthy and Mike Tomlin. And he said, you don't see benches out here anymore, is what he said. He explained, we're doing things much differently than what I'm used to over the last 9 years. And Watt said, it's good. Change is good for me. Close quote. All right, so the question, please decode T.J. Watt's message on the difference in Pittsburgh between Mike McCarthy and the former coach, Mike Tomlin. So the first thing about decoding this is the rather obvious point. If you don't have a bench, you can't bench a player, right? So nobody on the Steelers can be benched because they don't have benches. But that aside, this offseason, T.J. Watt is like a karaoke singer. He loves folk music, and his favorite song is Puff the Magic Dragon, about Mike McCarthy, spinning a folk tale about the savior coach who's going to toughen up this soft bunch of Pittsburgh Steelers. It's the NFL's ultimate version of a guy complaining that, hey, listen, my new girlfriend is great, but you're passively aggressively describing everything your ex didn't do. You're like, my new girlfriend does this, that, and the other thing. My old girlfriend, oh, she was such a blankety blank blank. By praising the intensity, all right, T.J. Watt is obviously subtly calling out Mike Tomlin. You can't praise the new guy without ripping the old guy. And he's essentially saying, hey, listen, Tomlin here, he had benches. It was like, what was the line they used when Russell Wilson was there? Bros at the barbershop, right? And, you know, it was very comfortable. It was a country club. It seemed like they did fine to me. They made the playoffs pretty much every year. They had a winning record or they didn't have a losing record. And so he's like, well, it's different. Yeah, it's different. Okay. Keeping it real, this is classic off-season cosplay. Watt is pretending that he's a hardened Marine. He got out of boot camp just because Mike McCarthy made the players stretch on time and he took away a place to sit at practice. And he's doing exactly, we're talking about TJ Watt, doing exactly what every corporate employee does when the new boss walks in, frantically kissing the ring before it's even on the finger. It is the oldest move in the playbook. Pretending you absolutely love discipline. You can't get enough discipline. And we know the opposite is true. It is the Ben Maller Show as we are rolling on. 877-99 on Fox. 877-996-6369. If you want to be part of the live show, also on X, at Ben Maller. That's at Ben Maller. If you'd like to be part of the program that way, you can join the fun. And straight ahead, now we've got the Coop Scoop on entertainment. Hooray for Hollywood. Hooray for Hollywood. And there's something going on at the NBA Finals that people believe should be illegal. It hasn't happened yet. It's going to happen soon. Not tonight, but it's going to happen soon in the NBA Finals. People say it should be illegal. What is it? We'll get to that, and we will do it next. However, Dave in Boston, the trash man, reminds me that it is the A block. He wants to know, though. He said, Ben, can you please have that that lady over there, I forget her name, can you have her tell me what hour it is? And I said, well, no, Dave, that's Lorena. She's from the Lorena Theater. It's a traveling theater company. In fact, this weekend they're going to be, I think they're going back to Sheboygan this weekend, which is very exciting. They'll be in Peoria as well from the Lorena Theater on Ventura Boulevard in Southern California. Let's find out, what hour is it?
1: Number four.
0: Oh, man. Are you not entertained? Are you not entertained? Think people, for some people, they say, well, it's just a commercial. No, it's not a commercial. It's entertainment. You want it again? I'll give it to you again. What hour is it?
1: Number four.
0: Oh, my God. This is so freaking good. 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
2: 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Jason Smith and Mike Harmon are dropping knowledge like this.
10: These guys are sick, man.
11: I've been saying it for a long time. The Thunder were a great matchup for the Spurs. The Knicks are a bad matchup for the Spurs. As long as Wemby isn't game one of the Western Conference Finals, Wemby, where, oh my goodness, this guy could be playing just by himself and he would be winning the game, I feel good. Because I don't think Wemby is going to tilt the game and tilt the series one way or the other. He needs to be his normal, great Wemby self to keep the Spurs in it. But I'm not worried about him taking over like he did in the Western Conference Finals, because the Knicks have more scoring and they have more depth and more guys that can score than the Thunder did. Because you saw as the series went on, boy, if SGA wasn't doing it from the free throw line, they weren't getting points, right? You're seeing it. If something happened, Wemby can only be in there. I'm sure they're going to exhaust him. It's the end of a long run for Wemby. He's played a lot of minutes. The Knicks are going to move the ball all around. And if something happens and, hey, life is a little bit difficult for Brunson, then guess what? Bridges can score 30. Anunoby can score 30. Josh Hart can score 20 and give you a triple-double. The Knicks are much more well-rounded of a team than Oklahoma City was. So offensively, I don't see Wemby having that kind of impact, and I'm sure the Knicks are going to get him moving the entire time. Even though they're young, the Spurs, hey, they expended a lot of energy, and it feels like maybe they put everything into getting out of the Western Conference Finals. That was seven games of blood on the floor and hair on the walls, and suddenly I expect the Knicks to be able to do that. So Wemby, as long as he's not allowed to be game one Wemby.
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0: It is I, Bill Miller. You're locked in on the Ben Maller Show on this Friday. A reminder that this show is on every night during the week and on the weekends. 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Today's episode, I believe, will feature probably rant about what's going on with Ferg Dog, our buddy, who's in jail. Cyber jail. 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
1: I'm not attracted to women.
0: That's a lie. That's at Ben Maller. You can say hello to Lorena, FSR Tech Queen.
2: Hi, Bill.
0: And don't talk to me. And Koopaloo, at a Bronco fan. That's a Bronco fan. Your comments can and will be used against you in the court of sports radio. There you go. Michael from Tulsa writes in and says, Ben, did you just say discipline? What is the big board, not a list, of callers and listeners actually, what do they actually know what the word is? Do they know what the word is? I don't care. Who cares? The great Tim McDarby sends a lot of stuff. He sent this story along, and I didn't see this. This is actually a good story. So the people at FIFA have informed us there was a glitch at their website, and dozens of fans are getting, apparently they got free tickets to the World Cup. Yeah. FIFA regrets the free World Cup tickets, and they're demanding fans pay up for, yeah, good luck. Come on. Who goofed? I've got to know. That's great. Price gouging everyone, painting over murals in Dallas, price gouging people that want to use public transportation in Boston and New York to go watch the World Cup games. And sometimes that comes back to get you. Sometimes that bites you back, and you know what? Milkman Mike says, no milk deliveries this morning, doing the Lyft and Uber thing before the trip to Steamboat Springs for a weekend race. There you go. He has his co-pilot. He's got the Buc-ee's. He's got the Buc-ee's thing there.
2: I love Boosie's.
0: Buc-ee's. Alf, the alien opponent, says, don't worry about Ferg Dog. He'll be out before we know it. I'm sharing my birthday cake with him right now. Okay, so there's a report Ferg Dog will get out of cyber jail soon. So that's good news. We hope that's the case. All right, we'll take some calls. 877-99 on Fox is the call-in number. And let's see, we have Sports Jeopardy coming up a little bit later. Let's say hello to Lucky Tony, who's in the Bay Area. Hello, Lucky Tony. Also the Coop Scoop on Entertainment. Hello, Tony.
3: Hey, Ben. What's my opinion on the Real Fifth Hour Podcast?
0: Yeah, I don't know. What's your opinion?
3: I need it in the morning, need it in the morning, need it at night, need it at night. I like it. I like it. Thanks, Ben.
0: Let's say hello to Poppy in San Diego. Hello, Poppy. Welcome.
4: Hey, Ben Maller, my mentor. Such an exciting night. Look, I was going to tell you, World Cup and everything, I think the people want, like, Poppy sticks for the World Cup. What do you think? Good segment? Give people picks for the World Cup?
0: The World Cup is not—it's not going on yet.
4: Yeah, it's on Thursday though. It's gonna be the first opening game.
0: Well, I know this is Friday though. That's not till next Thursday. So, you know,
4: oh, you're right. But anyways, so we'll wait for that. Okay, sounds good. But anyways, Lorena, this is the moment people have been waiting here. Hit the music, please, Poppy Stick.
0: I don't hear any music. I don't hear any music.
4: All right, maybe we shouldn't hear. Sorry, the gremlins were attacking. Lorena, hit the music, please.
2: Okay, let me find a music.
0: No, don't
2: bed
0: do it,
2: for
0: Lorena.
2: You.
0: Don't yeah, do it, Lorena. Do it. Come on, Lorena. Come on.
2: Here, let me do this.
0: Oh
2: one.
0: My God!
4: We gotta give
0: don't
4: the people what they want, Ben Maller. They want the pick. Yeah.
1: Nobody wants these picks.
4: Yeah, they do.
0: All right,
4: here we
0: all
4: go, guys.
0: I'm going to give you 42 seconds, and you're on your way. Go.
4: Guys, a trifecta pick. Tomorrow, the NBA, we got this game. The Knickerbockers, the whole world's on them. They're plus 6.5 against the Spurs. We're going the opposite way. We're going with Victor Wembanyama, minus 6.5 on the revenge game. Yes, I said it. And on to the next, the baseball, the Padres, my local team, they're doing losing 5 in a row, but they got to win sooner or later, right, against these horrible Mets. We're taking the San Diego Padres and minus 123 in a revenge game. Save the best for last. The battle in L.A., Los Angeles Angels against the Los Angeles Dodgers. They've had this circle the whole game.
0: All right, 42 seconds. All right.
4: Minus 160.
0: I gave you 42 seconds. You went over. I love how Poppy just makes stuff up. I have the numbers from DraftKings. And on the money line, San Antonio's minus 218, and 70% of the action, at least on DraftKings, is on San Antonio. And then the line on DraftKings is 5.5. I know it's 6.5 elsewhere. On DraftKings, it's 5.5. Spurs are favored by 5.5. The Knicks are getting more of the bets. However, the money is pretty even. And the money is where the professionals are. So that's pretty even at that point. And if you're into betting overs and unders, the total on the game, DraftKings has it at 214.5. Most people are betting both the bets and the money is on the over. Over 214 combined, 214.5. Let's go back to the calls. Calls are so good. We have the Coop Scoop on entertainment. Let's say hello to Marcel in Brooklyn. Hello, Marcel in Brooklyn.
5: Oh, good morning, Ben. The Knicks are on fire, 1-0 for us, going to 2-0 tonight at 8:30 Eastern in Game 2 of the NBA Finals against the San Antonio Spurs. Now, speaking of that, Ben, do you know the New York Knicks and the San Antonio Spurs are just like the 90s?
0: What do you mean like the 90s? What do you mean by that?
5: 1999. That's why I born in 1993 here in the Big Apple. And the truth
0: I wasn't even alive in 1999. Do you know that, Marcel? I wasn't even alive.
5: Oh, you isn't? I thought you were a little child instead.
0: Well, I'm a little child. I talk about sports for a living. I'm obviously a child. That's what I do for
5: me too.
0: My work. Yeah, exactly. We're both children, right?
5: Absolutely.
0: Yeah.
5: How about
0: you,
5: Arena?
0: You want to take some calls, Marcel in Brooklyn? You want to take some
5: calls? Absolutely. How about the only one person who is totally in the enemy itself to interrupting my calls on you, Ben?
0: Oh, yeah. You must be talking about Mike the Leprechaun. Are you talking about him?
5: Yes. How about this?
0: All right. Say hello. Mike the Leprechaun. You're on with Marcel in Brooklyn.
5: No. Not just Mike the Leprechaun. It's Mike the Idiot Con from now on.
0: I thought he was the Loser Con.
5: Yes, it is. The Lucid Con, it is. Trust me.
0: Yeah. Okay.
6: Okay. Good morning, Marcel. I want to do a shout out to my friend Rich and Crazy Joe from Chicago. Anyway,
5: Ben says we don't say shouts on the show.
0: That's right. That is right.
5: That's
0: correct. We're not a morning. Good job, Marcel. We're not a morning zoo show. We don't do shout outs. I am on Cameo. I will give you a mini Milo monologue on Cameo if you want that, but we don't do shout outs here.
5: Ooh, what is the Cameo account there, Ben?
0: Well, it's just my name, Marcel. Thank you so much, Marcel. It's my
5: Ben
0: name.
5: Ben Maller on Cameo.
6: Your old baby, and you probably still were wearing diapers. I know that for a fact.
5: Oh, ew, gross.
6: Yes, you were. And that's why you have a lifetime collection of dude wipes.
5: Somebody get Idiot Con out of here, please. Unnecessary roughness.
0: Okay, let's see. Let's try another Mike. Mike in New Hampshire. I'm sure you like Mike in New Hampshire, right?
5: Oh, he's a smart bird.
7: Welcome to the show there, dum-dum.
5: Oh, he's a total villain.
7: Is now Seuss-Dog, formerly known as Mike in New Hampshire. Everybody calls me Seuss-Dog for the last few
5: years.
0: What was that, Marcel? What are you doing?
5: I just call him the boo for the villain. The four New England villains themselves. Mike the Idiot Con is
7: Marcel,
5: the number
7: you
5: one.
7: Sound like a heifer.
5: Second is Blind
7: heifer,
5: Scott
7: Marcel.
5: Boston. Third, it's Mike the Idiot Con. And now,
7: blind spot.
5: What one? What in loser Hampshire?
0: Wait, did you say, you said Blind Scott's name, Marcel?
5: Yes, from Boston, the Brew Crew.
0: All right, let's see. Blind Scott, would you like to say hello to Marcel, Blind Scott?
8: Marcel, nobody from Boston is going to the World Cup, you idiot. They don't mind that there's expensive
5: prices. Give me a break. I'll give you
8: Marcel, eat a hot dog at Coney Island. Bro, go eat a hot dog at Coney Island and
5: somebody
8: celebrate
5: Pride Month. Somebody get this, eliminate him, please, along with
8: Mike
5: from New
8: Hampshire.
5: Well.
8: Go eat a hot dog at Coney Island with Marcel and celebrate Pride Month.
0: What do you think about that? All right.
8: Hold on, get rid of Scott.
0: You wanted to go back to Mike in New Hampshire? Is that who you wanted to talk to?
5: Sure, in South? Yes.
0: All right, Mike in New Hampshire, you're back on. Hello, Mike in New Hampshire. Say hello to Marcel. This is so good.
9: Hey, buddy, did you miss me?
5: No.
9: Well, why not?
5: Well, that's because I block you, and you say all those awful things about me. That's why will you do that?
9: Hey, Marcel, I'm still here, though. You can't block me.
5: Well, too bad.
0: All right.
5: Is that correct?
0: All right. Marcel, now, are you going to, the rumor is you're going to Madison Square Garden for Game 3 of the finals. Is that correct?
5: Well, absolutely. If the Knicks were to win 2-0 tonight, we will have three games to none.
0: You know, Marcel, you know the get-in price, the cheapest ticket. People are outraged by this. The cheapest ticket to get into Game 3, $7,500 to get into Game 3.
5: Oh, wow. That's expensive. And the truth is...
0: Tremendous commentary.
5: It's not cheaper as well.
0: Now, what is that? I think Coop is waiting over there. Coop's demanding the microphone.
5: Go, New York. Go, New York. Go, folks. And Coop, this one's for you. Your Coop Scoop on Entertainment, a Friday tradition. Hooray for Hollywood starts right now.
1: Thank you, Marcel. Fantastic phone call.
0: Spicy segment of radio, man.
1: Yes, it was great. All right, we're going to start off in the theaters as we always do here on Coop Scoop on Entertainment. And this is a big weekend at the movie theaters. First of all, we have the return of the Scary Movie franchise. Yes, it is back.
0: How many have they made now? What is this number?
1: I think this is the sixth one.
0: Oh, my God.
1: It's been a very long time since they've made one. So.
0: Oh, okay. All right.
1: Yeah, I think Scary Movie 5 was in 2013. So it's been,
0: That's that long ago, but I guess it is a long time ago. Yeah.
1: Unfortunately, it is. Yes. And as one might be able to predict... the critics thought that this movie was terrible, while audiences loved it. So, I think that's kind of par for the course with these scary movie parodies. But it's supposed to be super offensive, so go run and check it out. I know I will be. Also in theaters this weekend is Masters of the Universe. That's right, Ben. This is right up your alley, right?
0: Yeah, sure, yeah.
1: He-Man? That's before my time.
0: Yeah, it's a Saturday morning cartoons, Coop. You wouldn't understand. That was a cultural experience if you're of a certain age.
1: Well, we had age story. I had Saturday morning cartoons. They were just different cartoons. Like,
0: well, ours were better.
1: Yeah, but mine was like Pokemon and Recess.
0: We had He-Man. We had what else did we have? We had I forget. We had a bunch. It was the superhero. A lot of superhero stuff. G.I. Joe. There was a G.I. Joe cartoon. The documentary on Netflix about the toys that made us, I remember that a few years ago? They all had, part of the deal was if you had new toys, you had to get a TV show on Saturday morning to sell the toys.
1: Well, there you go.
0: Some of that.
1: This movie, Masters of the Universe, it is being praised by both critics and audiences alike. The actor who plays He-Man, I have never heard of before, Nicholas Galitzine, but
0: yes, there's a question mark at the end of his name.
1: But there are some actors that you may recognize also starring in this, such as Alison Brie, Kristen Wiig, Jared Leto, Idris Elba. Jared Leto plays Skeletor, by the way, so that should be interesting. Okay. Yeah, so all kinds of good stuff in theaters this weekend. Moving over to television, we have this is kind of a reboot. It is Cape Fear. So this is a new series on Apple TV, based off of the novel, but also there was the movie adaptations in 1962 and 1991. And so basically this follows a happily married couple, Amy Adams and Patrick Wilson, who are stalked by a man from their past, a killer who has just been released from prison, played by Javier Bardem, who plays a great villain, as you may know. Martin Scorsese and Steven Spielberg, who directed and produced the 1991 film, both serve as producers on this new series on Apple TV that is available to stream right now. Also on television, we have, you know, this is something that I'm going to bring up, just, you know, something for you to watch with your lady. It's a rom-com. It's a rom-com movie on Netflix available right now. It's called Office Romance, and it stars the queen of rom-coms, Jennifer Lopez, and Brett Goldstein from the...
0: Some other thing.
1: The show with the soccer coach.
0: Thingamajig. The popular
2: TV.
0: The one you talking about the I know what you're talking.
1: Yes.
0: About. I don't remember the name of it either. Yeah, my wife liked that show. Yeah.
1: Yes, it's a great show. Why am I Ted Lasso? There we go. Jeez.
0: There you go, Ted Lasso.
2: I definitely never watched that. Nope.
1: Oh, great
0: you
1: show.
0: Never watched Ted Lasso?
1: Yeah, you should check it out.
0: Nope. Very popular show. Yeah.
1: But basically, this is a raunchy, straight to streaming on Netflix movie. Basically, Jennifer Lopez plays the CEO of an airline who finds herself attracted to one of her new employees, Betty Gilpin, Edward James Olmos. Amy Sedaris also star in this movie that is on Netflix. And last but not least, I'm going to bring this up because it was popular at Cannes Series, which is the international TV festival held in Cannes, just, not the movie one. But it is called Alice and Steve. It is on Hulu on Monday, June 8th. And this is supposed to be an anti-romantic comedy, a British anti-romantic comedy. It's getting good reviews. Check that out. Alice and Steve, Hulu, Monday. And that is Coop Scoop Entertainment.
0: All right. Very good. Thank you for that, Coopaloop. There you go. As we press on, we're going to have Sports Jeopardy. If you want to play Sports Jeopardy, call right now, 877-99 on Fox. 877-996-6369. 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
6: This NBA season is like From Dusk Till Dawn. From Dusk Till Dawn started off as like a robbery movie. Wasn't it like a bank robbery? 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
6: Selma Hayek's there. What? Cheech Marin's there. And all of a sudden, it's so exciting. You're like, man, I didn't see this coming at all. 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
10: When Dan announced lifetime bans for certain San Antonio fans, Izzy was outraged.
11: Talk about big talk. There's no way you can keep up a lifetime ban. So this guy that ran on the court, he's probably in his 20s. You're telling me 50 years from now, when this guy wants to go to a Spurs game, that ban is still going to be on? You know how many crazy things are going to happen in this world over the next 50 years? And he's going to go to a Spurs game and say, no, you tried to take a selfie one time. Get out of here. This guy's going to go to another game, lifetime ban. Get out of here.
10: Right, but you have him going to games when he's 70-something, which I agree with you on. 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I think he can show up tomorrow night and get into the game.
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It is the Ben Maller Show, a radio show that becomes a podcast, believe it or not. Yeah, I know. It's rather shocking. Stunning. 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The Ben Maller Show podcast is available shortly after this show ends, and you get 4 hours. 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Original.

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1: Ben Maller.
0: All right, let's do it. Here we go. Sports Jeopardy. Welcome to our contestants. We have the great Danny DeVito from Boston. Hello, Danny. Welcome.
6: Mr. Mel, what's going on? Hello to you three.
0: All right. Everyone, we love Danny. Met him at the meet and greet there in Worcester with his pals. And you're going against Philip in Downey, California. Hello, Philip in SoCal. Welcome.
7: Hey, Ben. How's it going?
0: All right, what's going on, man? Here we go, guys. The categories are leaderboard and 1973. Now, Danny was on the air first. Danny, pick your category, Danny.
6: How about 1973?
0: All right. These athletes were all born in 1973. Your name is your buzzer. This quarterback out of $200. This quarterback out of Alcorn State would go on to split an MVP award with Peyton Manning 6 years before he was murdered by his mistress on the 4th of July. Wow! How soon we forget.
6: Danny, Phillip, Danny.
0: Who was in first?
8: Danny.
0: I think Danny. Go ahead, Danny. Danny.
6: McNair, Steve McNair.
0: That is correct. The late Steve McNair. $400. This Hall of Fame running back is the only player in NFL history to amass 12,000 yards rushing, 6,000 yards receiving. He was a longtime NFL Network analyst before losing his job due to allegations of sexual harassment.
6: Danny.
0: Danny.
6: Terrell Davis?
0: No. Phillip.
7: Marshall Faulk?
0: That is correct. Marshall Faulk, the greatest San Diego State running back of all time. $600. This member of the Fab Five would go on to win back-to-back championships in the NBA with the Heat. He would later return to college as the head coach of his old... Phillip.
7: Juwan Howard.
0: That is correct. Juwan Howard, good job there. $800. This bruising fullback out of Purdue was a six-time Pro Bowler and three-time first-team All-Pro. Won a Super Bowl with the Tampa Bay Buccaneers.
6: Danny. Mike Allstott.
0: That is correct. Good job by you. Last one, quickly. This former All-Star has the most career wins by any Asian-born pitcher in baseball history and is notable for being the first South Korean-born player ever in baseball with the Dodgers.
7: Phillip. Tadeo Nomo.
0: No. It's Chan Ho Park.
8: Danny wins.
0: I was back in my day.
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2: This is going to be fun.
1: And there are some shows you can't miss.
2: Let's not overreact.
1: This is Covino and Rich.
2: When that POS fan stormed the court and they gave him camera time, which is odd, right? Most of the time, I find it funny when, you know, people are running around the baseball field and making the security guys look like idiots. But in this high-stakes moment, it really rubbed me the wrong way.
8: As you and I were saying earlier, it's not a June baseball game where it's like, man, you see the fan ran on Petco's
2: field. And here's why. Because, you know, I felt like the Knicks had great momentum in that moment. And all of a sudden, like, everything slows down and stops. You're like, oh, no. Don't let this fan storming the court be where everything turns around. And maybe Spurs feel like, man, we could have caught momentum if that didn't happen. That can't happen in the NBA Finals. That rubbed me the wrong way, too. That stood out. That fan, I think they gave him too much camera time. Security should have pile-drived that kid. And that should not – think of where the mindset is. These kids are doing it for Instagram likes. They deserve karate kicks for that.
11: It's such a confined space, and the game was going. So I think, like, they couldn't help but show it because it was like – he just ran out there. It was just so sudden.
2: Yeah, I don't think
11: we don't encourage.
2: But you know how there's always like turning points when the end of the season DVD comes out, like, oh, and then the cat showed up and everything flipped upside down. I was hoping that wasn't like some weird moment.
8: It was
2: afterwards.
8: It was in late July when a squirrel ran across Wrigley.
2: Yeah, you know? I was like, oh no, the fan.
8: Imagine the fan. Imagine the momentum totally shifted.
2: I thought it was going to, man. It felt like that was a weird moment of the night.
8: I'm reading a lot of our feedback and. You know,
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23: 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Game over! 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
22: 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Game 3 will be on Saturday. In baseball, Yankees MVP Aaron Judge has been diagnosed with a stress fracture on his rib that will sideline him indefinitely. He will undergo more imaging tests in about 4 to 6 weeks. The Yankees don't expect the injury to be season-ending. Best case scenario is that he returns sometime in August. Ketel Marte walked it off for the Diamondbacks to beat the Dodgers at home 3-2. Pirates defeated the Astros 5-1. I'm Ansi Bolaños.
1: Good morning to all.
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1: We start off with the best.
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0: 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How the hell are we feeling here on this Friday morning?
1: Morning.
0: Everybody fired up? Hi. What up, Sticks?
1: Hi.
0: Now there's no NBA Finals game to recap. So
1: you see me here.
0: Yeah, I.
1: Nothing. There's nothing. Look at what we're leading with. Let's go.
0: What do you mean? Hey,
1: it's a fast Friday. It's a fast and furious Friday, baby.
0: Hey, listen. You know, sometimes you got to. Got to get a little creative if you want to go ahead and spit out some of the hot takes that are that make the sports talk radio world go. So
1: the things people don't appreciate.
0: Hey man, I tell people all the time, we got through COVID, so try. You don't know, and nobody knows how difficult things could possibly get. When there's zero sporting events, zero going on, and they're like, hey, by the way, you're hosting weekend overnights during COVID.
1: My nightmare.
0: Yeah. But you know what? That damn Jerry Jones kept the Dak Prescott contract going for as long as he could. So at least that got us through some lean times during those days.
1: Thanks, Jerry.
0: Yeah, that's And
1: we haven't heard much about the Cowboys lately, man. Because like, it's been a quiet offseason.
0: Because they've had a good offseason.
2: Just a little bit.
1: Oh.
0: I think it's because they've had a good offseason. Even Pete Prisco's a big fan of their work. And when you get Prisco on your side, that's saying something.
1: You got to wait and see, man. It's still a wait and see with the Dallas Cowboys. But I will give them credit. We have not heard from them. So. It's been a quiet offseason for them.
0: It's been quiet. And when you look around the division, Philly's had a noisy offseason. Obviously, they're hoping things quiet down with the trade of A.J. Brown. The Giants, we know, have had a loud offseason already. That's been a lot going on there. And then Washington, you know, dumped a bunch of coordinators. Jaden Daniels is coming off the injury and has talked about how frustrating it is. So, I don't know, maybe
1: but
0: the
1: Cavs. It's been quiet in Washington. New York, just it's been interesting. New York, that's just the noise that came from there isn't. I don't look at that as crazy drama. That's not like team driven drama in terms of like the front office and what's going on that way. And obviously, you look at Philly. Philly's offense was not good last year, and I do not think personnel wise Philly is better this year than what they were last year, and purely, specifically, because they don't have A.J. Brown. And so to me, I think that's intriguing because it's loud because of the A.J. Brown, Jalen Hurts situation and him finally getting out. But, I mean, in reality, you know, I think that Dallas is in the pole position to do what they need to do in the NFC East. So. But it's been quiet. They didn't have to carry us. They haven't carried us in this quiet time.
0: You got the Prisco vote of confidence. They're rolling,
1: we'll
0: man.
1: We'll see how that goes.
0: That basically
1: I'm still a wait and see with them.
0: That basically counts as a Super Bowl, if you think about it. Now
1: he's the snake bite.
0: With that being said, one thing that is going to get a little loud this offseason, it's already gotten a little loud. We talked about it last week, I believe, on the show. Is the You know, this the dynamic in Minnesota. I think, LeVar, you had asked Albert Breer about, you know, what that
3: last
0: looks like.
3: This week. We've talked about it the entire week for Minnesota.
0: Yeah, well, and I know that, you know, LeVar asked Breer about it, you know, just sort of the situation. Like, hey, how's this look in Minnesota with all this? Because J.J. McCarthy had the comments in which it felt like Kyler Murray was on in one sort of on one path and he was on the other, and some people looked into that. And I know we discussed sort of how that came off and landed with a lot of people, that it seemed like

0: He was very visibly annoyed and bothered by the situation. And then his head coach, Kevin O'Connell, spoke yesterday, and he was asked by the media how J.J. McCarthy is handling the situation. And he might have, you know, spilled a little bit of information here towards the end of this clip. Let's take a listen.
1: What was your takeaway from those comments?
2: Yeah, those things are always tough for me because I'm in it. I'm around. I think he's handled it really well. You know, he's been great in the meeting rooms. I'm spending a little bit more time with those guys and just the dialogue between the group. Obviously, the great questions you get from those guys as we're going through the installation process. And, you know, we have really guys that are all at different stages of not only their career, but their understanding and application of our offense. So, but he's been great in the meeting room. He's been great on the grass. And as always, he's, you know, as a captain and a guy that helps lead our team, he's been phenomenal there as well.
0: So I don't know if you guys,
3: captain,
4: golly, Jesus.
0: It's an open competition, man. You know,
4: like, talk about putting somebody in their casket lightly. Jeez.
0: I mean, say, yeah, it is what it is, man.
4: Like, just gonna punch me right in the gut, huh? All right.
0: O'Connell's in a tough spot because it feels like he's got to say all the right things. But everything that's happened this offseason and everything that happened last season leads you to believe, you know, we're going to present this as one thing, but everybody knows it feels like a foregone conclusion. If Kyler Murray's healthy, he's going to be the starting quarterback. And it just is what it is. And he's got to sort of navigate these waters, and he's going to have to do so until what? They just make a final decision and that's it, is what it seems like to me.
5: And Jonas, what does that mean from a betting standpoint?
0: Well, I actually haven't looked at starting quarterback odds. I don't even know if those are up on DraftKings. But I would assume
4: that's not a good bet.
0: What if JJ McCarthy's a starter?
4: Yeah, that ain't a good bet.
0: Well, I do wonder if an injury pops up, if Kyler Murray gets injured, because a lot of the times it's, you know, week one starter. If Murray gets injured, I mean, does that scratch the bet?
5: What's Murray's biggest weakness, Jonas?
3: His height.
5: But even more detailed.
4: I was joking. I was just joking.
0: Well, I mean, listen, we've got the Belmont coming up this weekend. I mean, you know, I don't know. It's just.
4: Maybe Q wanted you to say curbsides.
0: No, I just. a toothbrush to that guy's a javelin. I'll just put it that way. And. But again, he could throw the football.
4: What?
0: He could throw the football, and I look at it and I go,
4: "Video games."
0: It's like, you know,
4: maybe that's his weakness.
0: I mean, you know, him trying to take care of his teeth looks like the jousting on American Gladiators. But again, he's out there. He's out there. He's battling, and he's going to win this job, and it's going to be a wrap in my mind after that. And then I just wonder. And I don't know if this is something that they would. It seems to me, based on the comments from J.J. McCarthy, that when they do finally make the decision, he's not really going to take that well. And I just wonder how long he's a quarterback in Minnesota. If at some point they look at it and go, we've got Carson Wentz, we've got others here, maybe there's somebody who sees the talent, maybe Jim Harbaugh looks at him and says, I coached him at Michigan, you know, we could bring him in and see if we could, you know, if possibly it would work out here. It just seems like his days maybe in total are numbered in Minnesota at this point. And it just feels like an awkward situation for everybody.
5: What about nine? I mean, there's JJ on one side. What about nine, though?
0: Oh, that's a good point. Let me get to... Oh, yeah, he's fine. Yeah, nine will figure it out. Yeah, everything's fine with him. It just... That's an awkward spot to be in if you're O'Connell, because he's just going to continue to be asked about it as long as this goes on. And I know Albert Breer said yesterday, hey, look, if Kyler Murray goes out there and just wins the job and establishes himself right away, then, you know, the story's over with. But, you know, I just don't know at what point in the offseason do they determine he's our guy, we're going to move forward, enough's enough, and that's that. You just wait till training camp.
4: We've already done that. When they brought him in, they made that decision. When they were negotiating with him, they made that decision. That decision is already done. The book is already out on nine or J.J. McCarthy or whatever name he, and if he comes up with a new one. I think the bigger question here is what's
3: next? It's just
4: next?
3: A hot dog.
4: Hey! I think what's next for J.J. McCarthy is the bigger question. And what's next for Kyler Murray? In terms of, we know how good Kyler Murray can be, but we also have had conversations about Kyler Murray in the past, about where he's at mentally, where is he at commitment-wise? Is he the type of teammate that you need for your locker room? There have been criticisms that have come Kyler Murray's way. So he does not come into this situation void of any type of, critical eye. And I mentioned and joking around, mentioned the video games and stuff like that. Maybe that's a long, long way from where he once was. Maybe he has matured and has grown in years past.
0: I see what you did there. I see what you did. Come on, man.
4: You saw that? Did you see that?
0: It's just...
4: I mean, some things change, some things don't. I mean, you got to grow in the categories that you can.
0: You're a real class act. You know that? The guy lives his life. Hey, by the way, the video games, based on how popular and how much some of these people are making, he was ahead of his time, man. Really was. Probably going to make more money playing
4: streaming.
0: Playing Call of Duty than he does in his NFL career.
4: It's possible.
0: Yeah, I just...
4: It is possible.
0: It feels like that's it, man. It's over. And whether it's all the discussion, and I know they're making, he's making, $1.2 million. It's kind of a steal for Minnesota if you think about it. Like, you landed in a spot to where it's really a pretty advantageous spot because he has played at a high level, and there's a lot of optimism that he could, solve a lot of the problems at quarterback, and it's only costing you, a million and change? It's just the whole dynamic between him and J.J. McCarthy that you got to work through. And I just wonder if they work through it by moving on from nine, or if they just, it is what it is, and he's there, and he's going to be the backup with Carson Wentz in tow. And if there's anything that happens with Kyler Murray, he's going to get another opportunity there. Or does he pull a Devondre Campbell and something happens to Kyler Murray, and then J.J. McCarthy says, "Kiss my ass. You guys went with this dude. At least I can see over the line of scrimmage. F off. I'm not going back in the game." Does he pull a Devondre Campbell and take that approach?
4: No.
0: I mean, I'm just saying, man.
4: But the question is how well will he play? He's going into what? This is his third season, right?
0: Third season?
4: Yeah, his third season. For one, he should know the playbook. He should know the playbook better than anyone by now, including Kyler Murray. He should have an advantage over Kyler Murray because he knows the playbooks and he knows the players. He knows the timing of it. He knows his teammates. And so for him to be in the situation that he's in, that screams a lack of confidence in what he brings to the table. And I don't think there's any way of getting around that. Can he change that perception? Sure, he can change it. How likely is it? I just don't think when you're making a move as aggressive as bringing in Kyler Murray to be a part of the team, how much confidence that you have in the fact that J.J. McCarthy can be the guy for this team. But he does get injured. Kyler Murray does get injured from time to time, like you mentioned. And if I were a betting man, J.J. McCarthy will get an opportunity to play. But with that being said, what is his ceiling? What can he do for this Vikings team and this Vikings offense? I mean, that just remains to be seen.
5: Well, here's what I do know. If J.J. McCarthy is done, for the ones who get it done, Grainger offers access to over a million products and the skill to deliver when and where you need them. The right tools and supplies, they're never far away. 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
0: Yeah, no to start week one bets on DraftKings as of yet. So, but efforting, I'll look into that a little further.
4: I mean, why would they even put that up? Why put it up?
0: I mean, I was also the other comparison. If you look at Bryce Young, it felt like the book was kind of written on Bryce Young, that a lot of people thought it just wasn't going to work in Carolina. And then Andy Dalton got in a car accident. Bryce Young got his opportunity again, completely different player. So we've seen it before. Andy wears the number 9. So I'm just saying, okay, there's hope there. All right, there's a possibility there. I'm trying to look out for the guy. You guys are being too negative about the whole thing. By the way, it is Two Pros and a Cup of Joe here on Fox Sports Radio. LeVar Arrington, Brady Quinn, Jonas Knox with you Hey, don't get me started. I actually was thinking about the fine system, and I was going to appeal something or at least throw something on the table at some point during the course of the show, but I can't afford it at this point because I'm getting just crippled with some of the fines that I've been handed out.
4: That's $10 more.
0: No, I didn't. Got two I'm not.
4: I mean, I need to be the judge, and Q needs to be the litigator. I just don't like Q being the judge because you should be getting fined daily.
0: Wait
4: like,
0: a second.
4: You just banged out two fines just now in less than a minute.
0: Your Honor. He just said that he should be the judge, which feels like a bit of a self-suck, if you ask me. So that feels like that's $10.
5: Every time you say Your Honor, I want to fine you more. It's just ridiculous. I mean, it really is.
4: That should be three.
0: Okay, all right. This is enough.
4: Should be on three fines right
0: so
4: now.
0: We are going to have the usuals coming up later on. We got another edition of In Case You Missed It. We are going to also have another edition of Wheel of Horses, Belmont edition, coming up in hour two of the program. We've got the leftovers as well, too. And also, forgot to mention this, and this is the most important thing about today's show. It's a Football Friday.
3: Yeah, right.
0: Come on, Sticks.
3: Yeah. It's Friday. Yeah. It's Saturday,
0: come on, Sticks.
3: Sunday, what?
0: Yeah.

0: Come on now.
1: It is a football Friday here.
2: Let's do it for Eddie, man.
1: On two pros and a cup of Joe. Here we go.
2: Let's do it for Eddie. Let's do it for Eddie. Friday night is a football Friday. Woo! Football Friday. Rock 'em, suck 'em, do it. Slam it, you can feel it.
1: It's a football Friday. It was also a good day for a couple of players in the NFL yesterday. We'll get into that for you right here next on FSR.
3: Some players are built for these moments.
4: Wembanyama, rising right wing three. Wee wee!
3: And some players can't get enough.
5: Jam a three-pointer for the tie. He got it!
3: It's the NBA Finals.
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0: It's Two Pros and a Cup of Joe, Fox Sports Radio. LeVar Arrington, Brady Quinn, Jonas Knox with you here. Coming up in about 20 minutes from now, we are going to have another edition of In Case You Missed It. That'll be yours right here on FSR. Right now, though, it is time for the Tire Rack Play of the Day.
1: Along the right wing boards, back up top, it's Gostisbehere. Send it across. Game over! Seth Jarvis wins it in overtime!
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0: 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By the way, the I saw some bitching about one of the... It was called no goal for the Golden Knights because there was a scramble in the net. The goalie was on it, and there was the guy for Vegas basically speared the puck underneath him, and it went into the net, and they waved off the goal. And I saw some people out there saying, well, yeah, of course, because, you know, the NHL wanted Carolina. And I'm thinking to myself, I'm into all these referee conspiracy theories, but do you really think the NFL – is really pushing for Carolina to win the Stanley Cup? Like the NFL's like, that's their favoritism.
3: The NHL.
0: Yeah, the NHL. What'd I say?
3: NFL.
0: Yeah, whatever. If it was the NFL, we would have gotten better ratings. But if it was the NHL, do you think they're really trying to push for Carolina? It would be better for the league if Carolina won. So that was their move. It just, I feel like people... they want to complain just for the sake of complaining. Not everything's a conspiracy theory. I wish it was. It'd be more fun, but not everything's a conspiracy. That's the bigger point. Just want to let you guys know that. All right. So from that over to this. Christian Watson got paid. 4 years, $110.5 million, $31 million signing bonus. Hasn't exactly lit up the box score from a numbers standpoint.
3: Has he been healthy?
1: He has not been healthy.
0: That's the other thing.
1: They said out of 68 games, he's missed 20. So, and he has never broken 1,000 yards receiving during the course of a year.
0: I think it's he's barely broken 600.
1: Yeah, I think they're betting on his potential. I think they see the potential of what he can be when he is healthy, and they're betting on the fact that he's going to be healthy. As good a talent as he is, it seems to be a big risk to make that type of commitment under the current information that you have in terms of his durability.
0: It just seems like a lot of money for somebody who hasn't really produced, and I know that it's potential, but couldn't you wait a little bit and then see what this
1: what year is he on? His fifth year?
0: Is he coming up on his I think he's coming up on his fifth year.
1: His fifth year. So it'd be the final year of his deal. So his deal ranks 16th at the position, and maybe they're looking at it from the standpoint of lock him in now. And under the current circumstances of what he could potentially be versus if he were to have a big year this year, you know, you have some other big name receivers, their contracts will be coming up. So there'll be some other contracts that are done that push the number up. And I think it comes back to they believe that much in Christian Watson and what his potential is for this offense. So I think they're placing their bet on what they believe he can be to this team versus what he has been, is what I would say.
0: They said he signed a 1 year, $11 million contract last year as kind of a gap deal to see if they could, you know, get something long term done. And I look at it and I go, I just don't know if last year was what would sell you on him getting this type of contract. It just feels like
3: That sounds like a Bears fan, you know.
0: There's not Bears fan or not. I mean, I just I don't know. Like, it feels like there could have been a better option here.
3: It feels like a Bears move, doesn't it?
0: Like, it feels like, well, no, a Bears move would have been, you know, they trade him away or they cut him and he goes on to the Hall of Fame. That's a Bears move. This just feels like Green Bay, you know, making move. They also, what was it, Reed they gave a contract to? They gave him a contract as well, too. And I know that there's the potential there because when he plays and he is healthy, like he's a touchdown threat. Like you see the talent, like he's got all the measurables that you would want. And then you look at it and go, yeah, but it's availability. He's missed a bunch of games and his career numbers, you know, look like a really dominant 1 year for an Antonio Brown back in the day. And then we're talking about 4 years of evidence. I just wonder, was there a better approach that they could have taken here as opposed to giving him the contract? Unless they look at it and say, by the time he comes around for the franchise number, the $31 million signing bonus isn't that far off.
3: That's way too much. Yeah.
1: They've given him a lot, man. I mean, I'm looking at the list of receivers that have gotten paid. T. Higgins, he got 115. I would say T. Higgins deserves 115. I mean, I don't think he's the number one. Obviously, he's not the number one, but he certainly is the Robin to Batman there. And I wouldn't have any problems giving T. Higgins that. You got Alec Pierce for the Colts. He just signed a 4-year for $114 million. Jaylen Waddle for the Broncos. He signed a 3-year for $84 million, which seems a little bit more to me logical for this situation, but that's just me. You got DJ Moore went to the Bills. He signed for 4 years, 110 for his extension. George Pickens, he got the tag. So we'll see how that goes. That's for $27 million, 27.298. Jameson Williams for the Lions. He signed 3 years for $80 million. And Devontae Smith. Signed for 3 years, $75 million extension, and that was in 2024. These aren't current, like as in like this year just happened. Devontae Smith was in 2024 when that took place. So, I mean, the numbers are going up, and again, if you're going to make the decision, I guess you're making the decision purely based off of the potential of what you believe he can be for the Packers team, which it sounds like they're putting their money on him to be their main guy at the position.
3: Jonas, what would you pay him?
0: Listen, man, I got my own problems. These headphones just took a crap yesterday, so I got to worry about paying for that. I'm not.
4: I have extras.
0: I'm good.
3: No, Lorena, help me out.
0: I'll get a new pair.
1: Well, he's a germaphobe.
4: So I have very nice ones. They're brand new.
1: He's politely telling you he doesn't want to use your headphones.
0: Look,
1: man. He's not going to use anybody else's or any of the communal ones.
0: Definitely not. If anybody's seen this studio, you know exactly why you don't use the communal stuff. Mm-hmm. Unless you're handing out mic condoms and covers to people that don't work here and may or may not have a drinking problem, which has happened on this show.
1: Breathe all on your mic.
0: By the way, did they ever get you another one? Did you ever get another one, Bar?
1: They did. Yeah. It was a little one. You remember it ripped. I didn't use it anymore.
0: So listen.
1: It's too small for my mic.
0: Not so much of a germ phobe. I just think if anybody's ever worked in a radio station before, it tends to get a little grimy in here. And so Jonas, I'd rather just wipe things down.
1: Jonas.
0: Yeah.
1: You're a germaphobe. Yeah.
0: I would disagree. Yeah.
1: I watch you. You know how like you take moments in time to tell me what you've seen and experienced with watching me?
0: Yeah.
1: I watch you too, bro.
0: What do I do?
1: You clean.
0: Just got to wipe it down, man. There's crumbs all over this place.
1: You wipe it down without fail. You're a clinophobe.
0: I'll tell you this. And I don't want to call him out or name his name on the air, but I do know of a former host here that once clipped his nails and left them behind. As LeVar Arrington would say, on God. Clipped his nails, left them behind.
1: That is disgusting.
0: It's one of the most disgusting things in one of the other studios. One of the most disgusting things I've ever seen in my life. And it was just
3: a host
0: normal.
3: Or producer?
0: Host. You guys know him. You guys both know him. I'll text you. It was, all right. It was shocking how gross it was. But, you know, people, different strokes for different folks, as they say. By the way, speaking of paydays, how about this? Darnell Washington, 4 years, $42 million, $21 million guaranteed from the Steelers.
5: Yeah.
0: 6'7", listed at 265.
5: Oh, bigger.
0: But than that. But let everybody know last year who was playing at about 315. Is he?
1: Jeez.
0: It's got to be the biggest tight end in history, correct? There's nobody real close as far as that goes.
5: You love him that size too.
0: He's so much fun to watch. He really is fun to watch. But that's another guy. You look at the numbers and you go, really? But he's getting 21 guaranteed. So the Steelers are handing out contracts on defense. They're giving Darnell Washington a bunch of money as well too. So apparently, everybody's real upbeat there in the Berg bar. Everyone's real fired up about the Steelers. They're back. They get a big ass tight end. And they're ready to rock and roll now. Paying the defense a bunch of money. Steelers are back.
1: Good. I want to hear what somebody else has to say about Pittsburgh.
5: I love it. I mean, he's a mismatch. He's a great blocker. He's great, a great mismatch on the outside when they split him out. Yeah. I mean, it's a good signing for them. Rodgers gets a big body target. One that Jonas loves in fantasy in particular. So, yeah.
0: Yeah. And Rodgers apparently a big fan of his as well, too. So I don't know if that was the selling point, but Darnell Washington going to be there. And look,
5: Darnell Washington.
0: Yeah, I think if you look at the Steelers with DK Metcalf, if he can just stop beating up fans with DK Metcalf and you look at...
1: Brought Pittman in.
0: Yeah, Pittman as well, too.
1: Like you got weapons.
0: Yeah,
1: you
0: man.
1: You got Freiermuth at tight end. You got Darna. And listen, it's going to be a new offensive scheme under McCarthy. So, you know, we don't know exactly what they're going to do, but he has had a ton of success with tight ends when he, you know, historically, even in Green Bay. So it'll be interesting to see, it'll be interesting to see how it all plays out in Pittsburgh, because I think there's two very distinct sides of how people are onlookers are looking at the team. There are some that are super, super, super high on everything that is taking place in Pittsburgh. And then there are some people that are skeptical. I'm more of a skeptic and I'm more of a skeptic because not enough has changed to make me not more skeptical about them. I think their defense will be good. It can be great, but it's an aging defense. They brought in some nice. I like them bringing in Brisker. They've made some nice additions. If Watt can stay healthy, that's generally the catalyst of what you're going to see take place with this unit. But I still find myself looking at Aaron Rodgers as the biggest question mark. I don't know that the buy-in should be as much as it is to come back and place the weight of trying to win right now and win this season and a new coach, you know, and I know they have history, but with a new coach, you're placing the season at the feet of Aaron Rodgers. And I just don't have confidence. I don't have a high level of confidence that he will play at a high enough level for this team to be any better than what they were last season.
0: You know, it's disappointing. It just occurred to me that in the last few days, my prediction for when Aaron Rodgers was going to sign just came and went, and it was about 3 weeks late. And so we still owe Brady Quinn a pair of shoes, Var. So
1: yeah, I know.
0: I mean, I don't know how you want to do this, because I'm going to get them.
5: It's never coming. I'll deliver. Those shoes are never coming.
1: That's not true at all. That is not true at all. I'll deliver on the shoes. I'll deliver on the Bears, too. It's just going to take a little bit more time. That's all. It's just going to take a little time.
0: Listen, man, LeVar and I...
1: And just know, when you get those Bears, that when I send them cases to you, it will have costed a lot of money to be at that point again where I can send them to you.
0: Same name or different name?
1: It'll be... You wait and see.
0: Okay. All right. Well, I'm looking forward to it.
1: You know, it's got to be a rebranding anyway, just because I guess once you get into the beer world and you start to realize that it's actually like a seasonal deal. So we'll figure it out.
0: Yeah.
1: Well, it's figured out. We're moving. So it's good. You get your sneakers and you'll get your beers.
0: Hey, LeVar and I pay our debts, man. Just know that about us. That's what we do.
1: Okay, Jonas.
0: By the way, trained to push past the pain, not athletes, just people trafficked every day right here in the United States, sometimes by someone they trusted during the World Cup. Help us break the silence. Visit bluecampaign.gov/World Cup to learn more. And up next is another edition of In Case You Missed It, It's Yours right here on FSR.
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0: It is Two Pros and a Cup of Joe, Fox Sports Radio. LeVar Arrington, Brady Quinn, Jonas Knox with you here. Coming up top of next hour, we'll call it a little over 10 minutes from now. It's about that time. We're going to spin that damn wheel. It'll be yours right here on FSR. Before we get to another edition of In Case You Missed It, though, a reminder to check out our YouTube channel for the show. 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Again, that's Two Pros FSR. 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After you've done that, tap the thumbs up icon and comment away. 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
2: Good thing the guys are here to bring you
1: In Case You Missed It.
0: Guys, in case you missed this, you remember that goofball who ran onto the court during game one of the NBA Finals to get a selfie with Wemby?
3: Out of there.
0: Yeah, out of there.
4: Good video, by the way.
0: Lifetime ban. And whoever was with him also got a lifetime ban. Not allowed to enter NBA arenas. But there's somebody who's getting even, maybe not as much heat. They won't be banned for life, but there's a lot of people that didn't really get the joke, and that would be the company Buffalo Wild Wings. Because Buffalo Wild Wings posted something on social media shortly after that happened and said, "Internet, help us find the banned fan. He can watch the rest of the finals at B-dubs on us." And so people looked at that and said, why are you going to reward a fan for running onto the court, being a goofball, trying to steal the attention away from all those players with free Buffalo Wild Wings? To which I say, they were trying to get in on the action, and it's probably a lot cheaper than being a sponsor for the NBA during the finals. So if you needed some attention, there's the attention you get from B-dubs. Thoughts on the approach from Buffalo Wild Wings via social media?
3: Attention getter. 100%.
4: No, I mean, love it for
3: you're
4: Buffalo
3: going for
4: Wild
3: bang
4: Wings.
3: For your buck.
0: Yeah.
3: Say again.
4: Isn't this what you want from your clientele?
0: Yeah, and look, it felt like it was a. He wasn't violent. He was just trying to get a selfie. I do wonder how that would have landed, because in the NFL, if a fan runs on the field, he gets wiped out. If a fan ran on to the ice in hockey, he'd get sawed off. If you run onto the court in the NBA, they just seemed like it was a polite escorting off the court when it came.

0: when it came to that fan, and it feels like it would have been handled a little bit differently in other sports. So listen, the guy's going to get out to B-dubs. I recommend the mango habanero boneless wings, not bone in.
1: Oh,
0: go
1: yeah.
0: Boneless.
1: Yeah.
0: That's boneless the guy. I mean,
2: boneless wings aren't wings, Jonas.
0: They are.
1: Wings. Thank you.
0: They
1: Thank
0: are.
1: You, Lorena.
0: They definitely
3: They're
0: are.
3: Not wings.
1: They're not.
2: Bone
1: They're
2: in not. Only.
1: Tell They're chicken Lorena. Tenders.
3: You know Lorena knows.
1: Yeah.
0: What
1: she
0: do you
1: loves
0: mean?
1: The bone in.
2: Bone in chicken's About the only a, way, baby.
0: Nah,
3: there
0: listen,
3: you go.
0: No. It's
2: boneless is for babies.
0: No, nah, I don't think
3: yeah.
0: so. I disagree.
2: Soft.
0: Yeah. I disagree.
4: I'm with you, Jonas.
3: Still, you're rest in development. Exactly.
1: Oh, that's
0: Thank
1: not
0: you,
1: what you want.
3: Exactly.
1: That's not what you want.
0: It's yes, your boneless.
3: Ayo!
0: It's your boneless.
2: Y'all take y'all's nugget asses
3: Get those
2: elsewhere.
3: Boneless wings.
2: Bye-bye.
4: It's your boneless.
0: Hey, let me tell you something.
1: It's, boneless wings.
3: It's your boneless wings.
0: It's your boneless.
1: It's
0: and I,
1: your boy. It's your bonus.
0: Hey, you know, Patty, I appreciate it. Thanks, man. Let me, you
1: it's
0: know,
1: it's your bonus with
0: it's
1: Jonas.
0: A lot better route to go.
1: Hey, yo.
3: It's your boneless with Jonas.
0: So
4: that's
0: so
4: fire.
0: Listen. I don't know what that fan's up to. Seems like he's got a mouthful of braces. So I don't know if he's eating any wings at this point, based on one of the pictures shown of him.
1: Lorena, thank you very much for chiming in there. We needed that. Yeah. We really did.
2: You're very welcome.
0: Yeah. Now that being said. Speaking of wild, anybody been following the Brandon Ayuk situation when it comes to the Niners?
3: Yeah, man.
0: He's running amok.
1: This is great.
0: So
1: what is it, June? And he just now is getting
0: just now.
1: He
0: drove by real fast in front of Levi Stadium. He was probably trying to get away from that
1: 6 months ago.
0: Yeah, he's probably trying to get away from that nuclear reactor they've got next to the facility there. But he drove by real fast, was speeding on YouTube. This happened in December. He just now was issued a warrant by the Santa Clara County DA. Now. I don't know what they've been doing.
3: Yeah. For his arrest.
0: I want to see that warrant. I don't know what he's been, what they've been doing. Clearly not cleaning up the streets, but they're just now getting to that. Dez Bryant has a little bit of a theory of his own that he posted on social media. Quote, I don't agree with how BA has been handling his business as a professional athlete, but this right here is strategically put together to smear his name. Some will get
1: wow.
0: it and some won't.
1: Wow.
0: Best part about all this is that the day that the warrant was issued, Brandon Ayuk posted a video of him at a racetrack. I think it's great. The guy literally got whatever he got at signing from the Niners, hurt his knee, and just does not care anymore. That's enough money to go on with his life, and the Niners, for some reason, think they can still trade him, and he's still a member of the roster.
1: They'd still beat the Bears, you know?
0: Yeah, so what?
1: Dang.
0: Who hasn't?
3: Man.
0: I'm with you, Brandon Ayuk. Come on this show if you want.
5: We are
3: driving in a fast car.
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11: Let's go!
10: You must have been busy. But The Odd Couple with Rob Parker and Kelvin Washington. We're breaking this down.
12: Every day I'm shuffling.
13: We had a conversation about Rob was starting, basically saying,
11: One thing we agree on, we don't often agree, is that James Dolan has been a ridiculous owner and some of the stunts that he's made over the last 20 years. You brought up Charles Oakley being one. We all remember that scene, him pushing security. And
12: they threw him out.
11: Threw him out, kicked him out. He hasn't been back since. And so now the conversation's become, and this was back in, he was arrested with that altercation back in 2017. So now the decision was made, of course, by James Dolan, who apparently is refusing him to come in. He won't let him come even current day as they're in the first finals appearance since 99. And so Rachel Nichols talked about the league's basically, they're pulling out all the stops. They're saying, look, we got to rectify this. And they've gone as far as to even include Adam Silver and Michael Jordan, who we know is, if you don't know, he's one of Oakley's best friends since
12: 100%.
11: The Bulls back in the 80s. That's been his guy. He was like Jordan's protector when he was with the Bulls. So they've tried to broker some peace deals, Rob. They tried to figure it out with James Dolan. But Jordan wasn't successful. Adam Silver wasn't successful. And apparently, it's still, he's banned for life. And that's just what they're saying.
12: I'm going to say this, too. If you remember, and you could, you know, Google it yourself, Spike had an incident, too, with Dolan and the Madison Square Garden. Don't you remember?
11: He had his normal VIP route that technically you're not supposed to take.
12: The players come in that way, but he used to come in through that same
11: entrance. And everybody knows who that is and who's been doing it. And then he blocked him. And I told you another thing that makes me just drive me crazy about James Dolan. So if you're literally...
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13: Oh, boy.
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13: This NBA season is like From Dusk Till Dawn. From Dusk Till Dawn started off as like a robbery movie. Wasn't like a bank robbery? I don't know. Something weird was going on.
0: Slow.
13: And all of a sudden, it turns into this vampire movie at a bar.
0: And all of a sudden, Selma Hayek comes out.
13: This NBA season was the weakest NBA season I think I had ever seen. Every day we came in here complaining about, man, how flat is the NBA?
0: That could arguably be your best analogy.
13: All of a sudden, it makes a hard right, and like the vampires come out, and you're like, this is the best season ever.
0: Selma Hayek's dancing.
13: Selma Hayek's there. What? Cheech Marin's there. And all of a sudden, it's so exciting. You're like, man, I didn't see this coming at all. 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
18: The NBA Finals continues with Game 2 between the Knicks and the Spurs, and it all tips off from San Antonio at 8:30 p.m. Eastern Time, and New York leads the series 1-0. At the Stanley Cup Final, the Hurricanes came back down 2-0 in the third period to defeat the Golden Knights 4-3 in overtime. The series is tied at one apiece, and Game 3 is on Saturday. In baseball, Yankees star Aaron Judge has been diagnosed with a stress fracture of the first rib on his right side. He is expected to return this season. Best case scenario is that he returns sometime in August. The Cubs walked it off on a Pete Crow Armstrong RBI single to defeat the A's 7-2. Ketel Marte walked it off for the Diamondbacks to defeat the Dodgers 3-2. And the Pirates outscored the Astros 5-1. In college softball, the Texas Longhorns have secured back-to-back national championships, taking down the Texas Tech Red Raiders 4-1. I'm Monty Bolaños.
19: Good
14: Good morning to all.
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0: That's the way this works.
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10: 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Here's Brady Quinn, LeVar Arrington, and Jonas Knox.

0: So, you know, we have the memorial, the golf tournament at this place called Dublin, Ohio this weekend. So that's going on. Scotty Scheffler's, you know, yelling about the wind with his caddy. Apparently he's pissed off about that. I don't know what you can do about it. Is what it is. He's not thrilled. But we are thrilled because we like to showcase events like golf tournaments, horse racing events, by doing something legitimate, which would be spinning a wheel to determine who our picks are for these said events. And if anybody has followed along during the Triple Crown run, during the Kentucky Derby, we all spun the wheel and we pulled horses off the wheel, and those are going to be our picks for the event. We were so bad during the Kentucky Derby that all three of our horses were scratched before the race. We literally made the selection on Friday, and by the time the race was underway on Saturday, all three horses were scratched. And furthermore, Brady's horse fell over right before he got to the gate. Probably could have killed...
1: Almost killed the jockey.
0: Could have killed the jockey. And of course, that was one of the horses that was drawn off the wheel that we spun as we got ready for the Kentucky Derby. So we have not been great at this at all. Now, Patty, do we have a... Do we recall the order of finish for the other one, the Preakness, which was the second leg of the Triple Crown?
2: Ayo!
3: Yeah, so the Preakness, we actually did have a winner of one of us here choosing. So Napoleon Solo won it, and that horse belonged to Mr. Braden T. Quinn. So,
2: Ayo!
4: Wins.
0: What a bounce back, man.
3: There we are.
0: What a bounce back. You had one horse tip over like a canoe, and then a race later, you won the whole thing. That's a real comeback story there for Brady Quinn.
2: So, yo.
0: Now, do you have any of the other results for any of us? I wouldn't be surprised if my horse is already dead. The one that I drew for the Preakness.
3: So the order went: Napoleon Solo was Brady. Iron Honor was in second. That was actually Lorena's. And then Chip Honcho was yours, Jonas, so you got third.
0: All right. I'll take it.
3: Yeah.
5: Knox Locks.
0: Damn right. All right, so we do have the Belmont coming up this weekend. That's at Saratoga up in New York, which I think Bill Parcells frequents that track. I think he's big into horse racing at this point. So Bill Parcells will be there, I'm sure, and a bunch of other people will be there. And it's going to be an event this weekend, and we have got the names on a board or on a wheel. We're going to spin this wheel. We're going to take turns because it is time. We do it three times a year for something we call this.
5: Who needs an expert pick on these other sporting events when our experts can spin a wheel? So now it's time for Belmont Stakes Winners.
0: All right. Who's not fired up for this? It's the Belmont, and it's this weekend, and we've got a wheel. So who wants to be the first to spin this wheel? Now, are we doing two horses each like we normally do, or are we just doing one? What are we thinking here?
1: Two horses each, Jonas.
0: All right, so let's do two horses each. Brady, do you want to go ahead and fire off the first spin here? By the way, you can watch.
1: Why not? Let's go ahead and do
0: this. This will be featured on Fox. This race you can watch on Fox, by the way. Just want to point that out here. All right, so Brady's going to reach his long
1: on what channel again?
6: Fox.
0: All right, so go ahead and give it a spin.
5: Commandment.
0: All right, what are we looking at there? Commandment. I mean, I'm seeing this as a strong possibility that's a winner. Now, Renegade, if the odds are still current, Renegade is the favorite to win this race.
1: Commandment's not far off, though.
0: But Commandment, I'm showing it 6-1. Not bad. So that's
1: nice.
0: Not bad. All right, so go ahead, Patty. You make the call. Who goes next?
3: You know what, Jonas? I'm going to let you go next here. So Jonas Knox gets to spin the wheel. Spin it, Jonas.
5: Otino.
0: The hell is that?
3: 20-1?
0: Okay, that ain't
4: Do you have
0: happening.
4: A cousin? Like,
0: no. I don't know. Got to check in with the in-laws.

0: Yeah, that is not that's not going to win. All right, so there's a loss. All right, LeVarrington, want to give it that spin?
1: Patty, you better spin the hell out of that wheel for your boy.
0: All right.
2: Spin it!
3: Vitruvian Man.
1: Yeah.
0: Vitruvian Man. That means that you are looking at a 30-1 long shot. So you are actually the longest odds. Nice. Of anybody. So
1: well, you notice how y'all didn't mention my name when you were mentioning horses that won. You know, that didn't go unnoticed by me. So, hey, let's just keep the party going man. Let's add it to another one.
0: All right, Lorena, you want to go ahead and spin that wheel?
4: Yeah, I want to do it next.
0: All right, let's go.
1: I want to do it next.
4: Come on.
5: Let's see.
3: Power shift.
0: 12-1. Not bad. So Lorena,
1: power shift.
0: Lorena pulls a power shift. All right, so Patty, you're going to go twice. We'll do snake order here. So this will be kind of like a snake draft. So you go ahead and roll twice.
6: Well, with that, Jonas, because there's 9 horses and there's 5 of us, if
0: who wants to give up one?
6: That's me. I will vote.
1: Me.
6: I'll veto mine.
0: Bar, you got to get another one.
1: No.
0: All right, so Patty, you're going to do one?
6: I will do one. I right, kind of already had it ready. I have my one. So with that said, I will do one big big spin for me. Spin it! Let's see. No whammies. Give me something good.
3: Golden Tempo.
6: Hey!
0: All right. Looking at that's out of the 9 spot. Looking at 9-2 for Golden Tempo. Not bad.
1: Hold on.
0: Yeah?
1: I feel like he chose his horse. Like, this is spinning wheels. Like, this isn't choosy. Like, we're not being choosy, we're selecting horses by spinning a wheel.
0: Yeah.
1: Okay.
0: So you're questioning the credibility of
1: yeah.
0: That
1: there's a credibility deal
6: come
1: here.
6: On.
1: Like, I just, you know what? I don't trust it.
6: I've never been the top 5 the last 2 times we've been there. I've been pretty much bottom last, so I'm bad luck.
0: All right. So
1: I don't trust it.
0: Lorena, your second spin.
3: Emerging market.
0: I mean, sounds about right. 6-1 for emerging market for Lorena. So Lorena, shouts out to your emerging market that is taken off there. So 6-1 for Lorena. Var, you want to give us another spin here? This is the one I'm telling you. Var's going to win this race. I got it.
1: Yeah, whatever.
3: Growth equity.
0: All right, 12-1.
1: There you go.
0: All right, let me roll this here. Give it to me.
3: Renegade.
0: Yeah! The favorite. That's how do it, boys.
7: Of course.
0: That's how you do it. That's how you handicap a horse race.
7: Do I need a spin? I mean, I'm taking the last horse.
0: I mean,
7: basically.
0: It's basically it's all the theatrics at this point.
7: Oh, okay. Well, thanks for that.
3: Chief Wallaby.
0: 3-1. That's not bad.
4: Wallabies are so cute.
1: The shoes?
4: No, the mini kangaroos.
7: Oh. It's a wallaby.
4: A wallaby.
0: Now, is it just is a wallaby just like a, is it a young kangaroo? Or is it just a kangaroo that was just not blessed with strength or height?
7: Good question.
0: I mean, because you see some of these kangaroos fighting the people that train them or the people that own them, and they can really throw down.
4: Kangaroos are frightening. A wallaby is a small to medium-sized marsupial native to Australia and New Guinea. So, yeah, it is just a mini kangaroo.
0: So, basically, you see this one crossing the road, you just step on the gas.
4: Oh, no.
1: Dang.
0: The other ones you don't want to deal with.
1: Oh, Patty. It was not that funny. I'm sorry.
0: It wasn't that funny.
1: It was fun, but it wasn't that funny.
6: Brother, I left everything. Come on.
0: Something I think we need to figure out for this show. With the time slot we're in, we need to be at more horse racing events. Now, LeVar and I were at Santa Anita at 3 in the morning. Not ideal. It was cold. It was a pain in the ass to get to try and find the place. It was all the way over in the deep corner. And so that felt like that was not the most desirable spot to be in if you were going to cover a horse race. But I feel like when we were in Keeneland, that was awesome. And there's horse races all around the country. I feel like this show could really corner that market. There's a lot of opportunity there if you guys want to go to horse tracks and really get down on this. We just have to delete a bunch of stuff from the podcast because we've made a ton of jokes about horses, you know, going to the other side of the world when they break a leg or something at a track.
7: Or you have?
0: Hey, look, man, you're the one that's seen it in person. I mean, you were there. They brought out the sheet and everything. And then you had a buddy have to explain it to his kid. But you saw it in person. I've never seen it in person. I've just heard the stories. So I feel like there's an opportunity here if you guys want to you guys want to get in on this. Go cover some horse races and really try and corner that side of the corner that market here. So there's our wheel of horses for the Belmont. Those are our picks. And because all 9 horses were selected, I feel like we got a pretty good opportunity and a good chance here that somebody's going to win this. I think it's going to be
7: I feel like I'm going to have one that gets scratched, by the way. I have that feeling.
0: Yeah, I don't know what they do about it. You know, just do they have backup horses? Can you have a backup horses horse race? Like if there's a, you know, like an alternate, like the Olympics, like you got an alternate that goes in there if somebody gets hurt so that way you can at least fill out the field. Well, I don't know. Out of my price range to own a horse. But are you getting?
7: What I do know is after 40, your energy changes. The weight starts to stick on you.
1: True.
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0: It's two pros and a cup of Joe here on Fox Sports Radio. LeVar Arrington, Brady Quinn, Jonas Knox with you. Coming up next, we are going to tell you about another major payday in the world of sports, but not the one you're thinking of, and that's yours right here on FSR. 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

0: Two pros and a cup of Joe, Fox Sports Radio, LeVar Arrington, Brady Quinn, Jonas Knox with you here. Coming up a little over 20 minutes from now, we are going to tell you about what could be a surprise hire in the world of sports. That'll be yours right here on FSR. 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During the World Cup, help us break the silence. 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So we did have what is being called a record go down in the world of college football or college athletics, if you will, yesterday at Virginia Tech, where they received a record $75 million donation with the majority directed towards athletics, the school announced on Thursday.
1: Yes, boy.
0: From ESPN.
1: Woo!
0: The record donation made anonymously.
1: Hey,
0: the record donation made anonymously by a four-generation Virginia Tech family is set to go towards multiple initiatives, including the fundraising portion of the recently approved $229 million investment in athletics over the next 4 years.
1: Woo!
0: In addition, the donation includes unrestricted funds to be used at the discretion of the athletics director and additional support through Hokie Ventures, a nonprofit corporation approved earlier this week as a way for Virginia Tech to support revenue generation and strategic investment.
1: Woo!
0: James Franklin.
2: Translation. there you go. Translation.
0: We got a statement from James Franklin on this.
2: Go.
0: Quote, football is the front porch of the university, and sustained investment is critical to competing for championships at the highest level. The generosity provides the resources necessary to recruit, develop, and support elite student-athletes while positioning Virginia Tech football for long-term success. That from brand-new head coach James Franklin. So, hey, man, about time James Franklin was at a place where football was a priority, you know? About time.
2: Brent Pry sitting in his office somewhere looking at his grease board like, mother... Yeah. Where was this when I was the head coach? Go figure. Now I'm the D coordinator. I got to come back as the D coordinator, and now y'all want to start putting up resources. On a serious note, I think that's the magic of James Franklin. I've always said I'm a supporter of James Franklin. I'm a fan of James Franklin. It's unfortunate that it didn't end up, you know, bigger and better for him at Penn State. I mean, literally one game away, you know, this game, that game, one game away from us talking about him as a legendary head coach, not a head coach that can't win the big game. So, you know, he's good with people. A lot of people say he's almost too good with people. You know, he's very politically sound. He's correct in the things that he says. He's solid in how he handles things, and people respond well to James Franklin. If you were to ask me why this donation came in now, it would be James Franklin was the catalyst of this generational family wanting to commit this type of donation to the university. I am not surprised that James Franklin would be spearheading a major fundraise. And maybe he will be more supported in Virginia Tech, in Blacksburg. Maybe the idea of...
1: More than again, Penn State?
2: Yeah. You know, because there was quite a divide. For some strange reason, there was quite a divide in terms of how a lot of people viewed Coach James Franklin. And a lot of it had to do with the way things were handled with Joe Paterno and his legacy. I think a lot of it bled over into the James Franklin coaching administration. So there's still a lot of hard feelings. Now, I think that Matt Campbell is that coach. That's one coach removed. And I know we'll say Bill O'Brien. I don't really count Bill O'Brien. But we'll say he's one coach, one real coach removed from Joe Paterno. You could have run into somewhat of the same situation in Virginia with Virginia Tech with Frank Beamer, but he's too far removed from the Frank Beamer era of time for there to be any type of confusion or feelings towards an old coach. Plus, there was no drama connected to Frank Beamer leaving. But I do not think that James Franklin was ever really fully accepted within the Penn State football community. And I think that it was a lot of what had to do with the drama that was connected with everything with Joe Paterno. So good for him. I give him a vote of confidence, and I'm happy for him. And, you know, I hope it works out, because I've said a lot of positive things about him. So I hope he doesn't, you know, lose big games at Virginia Tech where it kind of, you know, blows up in my face. I feel good about him.
0: Can I ask you something? And if you can't answer this, that's fine, about Penn State. Was there a faction of people that were hoping James Franklin did fail because that way would still keep Joe Paterno on a pedestal?
2: I mean, I think for quite some time there will be the idea of keeping Joe Paterno on a pedestal. And that's always been a strong presence in what people wanted. Here's what it is, Jonas. People wanted James Franklin to make everything about Joe Paterno. And in return, James Franklin made it all about the players. And so it was only the players that truly mattered to James Franklin. And James would tell you that. He'll tell you that I'm about my players, and that's it. I love my players. I love my coaches. That's it. So with that mentality, I think him being resistant to, like, I didn't realize this until he was gone. I kind of did, but I kind of didn't. On the second floor of the football building. So on the first floor of the football building is the weight room, the locker room, all those different things. And there's a lot of historical things. There's the Hall of Valhalla, which is the All-American and Awards Hall. There's the other part that leads into the team meeting room where you can see the guys, the lettermen, you can see the guys who went pro, all those things. But when you go up to the second floor where all the meeting rooms, the coaches' offices, the meeting rooms are on the first floor too. But the coaches' offices, everything on the second floor where you entertain the recruits, their parents, da-da-da, so on and so forth, there was not one photo of a player pre-James Franklin coaching cycle. All the photos, everything that was up on the coach's floor was all from his tenure there. No history, no nothing connected to it.
0: And that bothered people.
2: Oh, it I didn't realize. I thought it was a lot of made up stuff. I thought it was more about what happened with the scandal than it was Franklin. But towards the end, and then after 100%, after the things I started hearing from alumni and different things that people were saying, it was quite interesting to hear people's true opinions on him, you know, after he was gone. But yes, there was a divide between the fact that maybe a lot more alumni and people that were close to it wanted James Franklin to be more pro Joe Paterno, more pro old school. Like for instance, a player having dreadlocks or having tattoos or having gold teeth or something like that, Joe wouldn't have recruited a guy like that, right? So you had kind of fundamental differences in how Joe went about things. And you got to keep in mind, Joe built he built about 3 to 4 generations of people, that Penn Staters that were 3 to 4, maybe probably more than that. It might have been maybe four generations of Penn Staters that were truly like indoctrinated and trained by what what Joe Paterno's role within Penn State represented to families. So, and there was a lot of angst and anger and disappointment that James Franklin wasn't more in line with what Joe Paterno used to do versus how James Franklin did.
0: it just feels kind of petty, if you ask me.
2: Super.
0: Like, I don't know. Like,
2: super petty.
0: To me, and maybe, look, and you guys obviously, you know, being, you know, Brady with Notre Dame and you at Penn State, it would seem to me that the goal should be what's better for the university, not what's better for the reputation or the history of one individual coach. Like, it feels like it's university and then the people that are a part of the university, and it feels like there it's almost like they're trying to put Paterno in line with and even greater than what's good for the university, which is kind of weird. It's kind of a weird.
2: You want it, Q? You want it, or you want me to stay?
3: Well, I think what's hard with any university is honoring tradition, but then also putting your own stamp on things. Like, that to me is one of the biggest issues that I think every new head coach at a school faces. And really, like, once you start having success too, it's still being able to appreciate what you've done, what you're building, but also still give praise and honor to those who came before you. Like, I think that's what always gets lost in everything is, look, sometimes universities go through these like down spells where you've got to, you kind of have to start anew, or you kind of have to, you know, turn a new leaf, and it might rub some people the wrong way, but that's just where you're at. And that's where the school needs to be convinced and realize, like, we can't keep going the same path and expecting a different result. And I think sometimes some of these blue bloods in particular, they fall into that category. Like, well, this is how we always done it. It's like, well, that doesn't mean that's how it's going to work in today's world. So I look at it and just say I can understand frustration. But at the same time, you know, once you hit rock bottom, people become pretty open to doing whatever it takes to win again, right? And getting back up to that status where, like, you are one of the top programs.
2: Which is crazy because James Franklin – came in at rock bottom, but our program never really felt the real impact and effect of what could take place with such a major penalty that was self-executed, by the way. The school did it. It wasn't the NCAA that did it. It was the school that did it. And it was almost as big as a death penalty. And the school never really felt the impact of it in terms of performance on the field. James Franklin did an exceptional job of taking a program that was, I mean, Bill O'Brien got, he beat cheeks out of there so quickly. I am not recruiting in this. I'm not coaching in this. I'm not standing in this. I'm not sticking in this. I'm not fighting for this. Not my fight. And got his ass up out of there. James Franklin took the job, and I don't know how much people expected from him, anticipated from him, but the man did a hell of a job, not only saving the program from where it was heading, but building the program back up to the perennial power that it had represented in the past. I just think that the people that wanted him to acknowledge, if he would have been like Joe's way, and this is the way it's always been done here, and we've been able to build back to it, and Joe Paterno, and then have, you know, the Paterno family around in a larger capacity, and champion Joe, and don't say anything about Joe, and Joe. If he would have been that guy, he would have had the opportunity for the traditional people that wanted a whole lot more protection or feeling for Joe. I think they would have been really, really more receptive to him. You got to keep in mind, he's the first black head coach of the school as well. On top of that, and while I'm not one to be, you know, the type to mention that type stuff, it should be noted that he was. And so there was a lot of elements that were at play in him being the head coach of Central Pennsylvania, if you know, when you say Central Pennsylvania, if you know, you know. James Franklin was going to have some challenges in front of him, and I thought he did an excellent job of overcoming the things that he needed to do to be a successful coach and build the program.
0: He won 70% of his games. It's just, I don't know.
2: It's just that small 30 was Michigan and Ohio State.
0: that's a big 30. I'm always kind of blown away by sort of the pettiness of some of this stuff, to where I just, to me, it would be an obvious, you know, it's not, hey, I'm a Paterno guy, I'm a Franklin guy, you're a Penn State guy. Like
2: that's what people like me, I fall in that faction of people, right? That's what I say. Like, what's good for our school is what's good for us all. Right. But some people, they feel like, well, you can't take away the feelings that you have for somebody who helped make this school what it is, who built the school up to what it is, and say you can't say that without honoring the legacy and the idea of what Joe Paterno represented. So, but I am the one. There are quite a few of us, too, that feel that way. Like, it's about being supportive of your school. You know, I always say we are represents we. That's not singular. That's plural. So it's everything that all of us bring to the table. That's what makes this school special. It's what makes our community so amazing, is that we do rally around one another and we do rally for one another. But we also, we are hateful the same exact way. Like we are not the most forgiving, most gracious people in that way. We're very hard feelings wired people. I mean, if you look at, I always say, Pittsburgh fans, Philadelphia Eagles fans, somewhat New York Giants fans, that's your fan base. That's your fan base. Philly, Pittsburgh, all of the small surrounding areas around Pittsburgh and Philly, you know, the Harrisburgs, you know, stuff like that. But that's your fan base. So it's a hard-nosed, blue-collar, very, very once middle-class type deal. It's just, you know, they have their way. We have our way of doing things.
0: I mean, what kind of salesman is he, though, that he got $75 million out of a –
2: hell of a salesman, man. And he's not being judged off of anything prior. And I think that's the point of why I got off into the whole Joe conversation. But – take away the idea of any hard feelings towards other people, governing bodies, whatever it may be, and it's just James Franklin being able to do his job. I think he's going to do a hell of a job at Virginia Tech.
0: Now, I think if they're smart, they sort of put aside a couple of million and you have Metallica perform Enter Sandman live when they come out to a game. That's the move. All right, so I know that they're talking, well, we put it towards athletics and this and that.
2: They've never done that?
0: I don't think so. Yeah, just let that perform. Ooh. That live.
2: Man.
0: His first game coming out.
2: But you can't lose.
0: Oh, yeah, can't that would lose. Be, yeah, that would be an issue, but
2: I would save them for the first biggest game. I don't want to do that against Alcorn State, or, you know what I mean?
0: Yeah, sorry, but you got to guarantee a win.
2: I don't want to do that against a little school.
0: Maybe your homecoming. You do it for your homecoming? Maybe you...
2: Maybe homecoming.
0: Yeah, you fire that off. Gonna schedule
2: you got to figure out if you can win first. If I'm winning, then I'm calling them in.
0: $75 million, man.
2: I don't want to waste that bullet on a little team, though.
0: I just wonder, how do you get to that number? As somebody who did sales for a while and I was awful, I just couldn't imagine ever getting to a point to where you could ask for $75 million. Like, how do you get – what was he asking for, and what did they –
2: you got to a point in your life where you can give you can donate $75 million. Ask that question. Who are you? What are you doing?
0: Four generation oil? Vatek family. Yeah.
2: I don't know, man. $75 million to just give away, donate to your school. I hope one day I'm in that position to be that guy. That'd be nice.
0: How close are you to that?
2: Not to donate $75 million, I'm not close to that.
0: You're closer than me based on our fine system on this show. I'll tell you that right now. Which, by the way, What a bunch of crap this is. I'm looking at some of the description. The latest fine was Jonas fined for trying to get LeVar fined about Russell Wilson only having Sierra because of his playing career. What does that even mean? Like that, we're really good. We're really stretching if we've got to dock me $10.
3: It's kind of self-explanatory, is it not?
0: I'm being accused of things that aren't even possible. Like, I'm not trying to tie, I wasn't trying to tie LeVar and Russell Wilson and Sierra together. I was just simply pointing out that, you know, LeVar had brought up the fact that, you know, his playing career got him what it got him. And I was just wondering if that, and I asked the question, it was just asking the question, was that a self-suck? And I also think this, and look, Your Honor, permission to throw out an idea here, but I also think good behavior should be taken into account. You know, if it's been a while since somebody's been fined, maybe some of the previous fines come off the board. Just throwing that out
3: please,
0: there.
3: Please go to break. I mean, right. My God, stop begging.
0: By the way, be sure to check out our YouTube channel for the show. Just search Two Pros FSR within YouTube. 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Again, just search Two Pros FSR on YouTube and subscribe. Up next, some surprise candidates for a head coaching opening, and it's yours right here on FSR.
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0: Two Pros and a Cup of Joe, Fox Sports Radio. LeVar Arrington, Brady Quinn, Jonas Knox with you here. Coming up top of next hour, a little over 10 minutes from now, we're going to see exactly what somebody has in restore. Potential bounce back opportunity in the world of sports. 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By the way, Lorena, for the podcast listeners, what was that awful song? Just so people know what
1: that
0: I was saying.
1: Skate by Anderson .Paak and Bruno Mars.
0: Ah.
2: Oh, gosh. Yeah. I knew it was a Bruno Mars song.
0: Bruno Mars. The degenerate gambler, right? That's the guy who likes to get after it a little bit.
1: I think about him every time I go to the MGM. I'm just like, yeah.
0: The Brendan Sorsby of music.
1: Yeah, I heard he loves Vegas so much that he pretty much is going to only perform there the rest of his life.
0: Really?
1: That's what I heard.
2: Doesn't he have like a little like lounge that he owns or something that he performs at live?
1: Yeah.
2: I think I heard that he has a spot.
0: Yeah, if you get one of those residencies, it's a pretty sweet.
2: I heard he owns a spot, is what I hear. I don't know how true that is, but whatever it is, he performs at like this, like real intimate, like jazz spot or some type of a lounge where he'll.

0: He'll pop, like, not even scheduled. Like, he'll just pop in and he'll do a set. Like,
1: that's pretty cool.
0: Yeah.
1: Nice.
0: That's what I've heard. Because I think I got invited to one before. I was like, yeah, I'll pass.
1: See what I mean? Yeah, good call.
0: I'm not a fan of Bruno Mars because my wife and kids were playing him 24 hours, like, during his, like, top of his popularity. When there were still CDs, I think I took his CD and threw it out the window. They played it so much. I took it out and threw it out the window.
1: Really?
0: Before Penn could even talk, we were hitting. I remember the day. I recorded it. We were driving to the zoo. We were going to the zoo. And they popped it right on in. And I was like, I just couldn't take it anymore. I popped that bad boy out and threw it. Everybody was crying. Wife didn't talk to me for like 2 hours. It was bad.
1: You just frisbeed it out the window?
0: Get it out of here, man. I just can't take him no more.
1: Do you think that
0: if I hear him with one of his old school beats one more time, man, I'm going to lose it. Like, I'm going to just open the door and just jump out while the car is moving.
1: Do you think that there's going to be looked back on as like a traumatic experience for anybody in the family? That, you know, dad in a fit of rage just frisbeed a CD out the window?
0: No, not a CD. The Bruno Mars CD. Like, the baby was in a car seat singing. Like, she's not even big enough to not be in a car seat, and she's singing Bruno Mars. This is it. This is it. We've come to the end.
1: Ejected through this
0: CD is out of here, or I'm out of here. One of the two. Yeah, Bruno, you can come raise the Arrington family. I'm out of here. So I've always hated Bruno Mars ever since.
1: I was unaware of that that factoid. All right, well,
0: there you go.
1: I thought my take was strong.
0: So when you said this song sucks, I was like right there with you. It was all right. Support, bro. I was right off there. Top. I was holding.
2: All
0: hands
2: right,
0: with
2: no
0: you.
2: More Bruno Mars. Go. I hear you. Thank you.
0: Thank you. Thank you, Lorena. All right. Well, there you go.
1: Hey, Bruno, if you want to come on the show, I mean, you're more than welcome. State your case.
0: I appreciate y'all letting me have a session.
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7: These guys are sick, man.
8: I've been saying it for a long time. The Thunder were a great matchup for the Spurs. The Knicks are a bad matchup for the Spurs. As long as Wemby isn't game one of the Western Conference Finals, Wemby, where, oh my goodness, this guy could be playing just by himself and he would be winning the game, I feel good. Because I don't think Wemby is going to tilt the game and tilt the series one way or the other. He needs to be his normal, great Wemby self to keep the Spurs in it. But I'm not worried about him taking over like he did in the Western Conference Finals, because the Knicks have more scoring and they have more depth and more guys that can score than the Thunder did. Because you saw as the series went on, boy, if SGA wasn't doing it from the free throw line, they weren't getting points, right? You're seeing it. If something happens, Wemby can only be in there. I'm sure they're going to exhaust him. It's the end of a long run for Wemby. He's played a lot of minutes. The Knicks are going to move the ball all around. And if something happens and, hey, life is a little bit difficult for Brunson, then guess what? Bridges can score 30. Anunoby can score 30. Josh Hart can score 20 and give you a triple-double. The Knicks are much more well-rounded of a team than Oklahoma City was. So offensively, I don't see Wemby having that kind of impact, and I'm sure the Knicks are going to get him moving the entire time. Even though they're young, the Spurs, hey, they expended a lot of energy, and it feels like maybe they put everything into getting out of the Western Conference Finals. That was seven games of blood on the floor and hair on the walls, and suddenly I expect the Knicks to be able to do that. So Wemby, as long as he's not allowed to be game one Wemby.
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8: Biggest lessons we have learned from the playoffs this year. 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
5: Number one.
8: That's number one. Do not go to Spain for treatment. 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
8: World Cup favorites, right? One of the two, like, no matter who's doing it, probably one of the top two or three teams overall in the world for the World Cup coming up in a couple of weeks. But if you want to play in the playoffs, don't go to Spain for treatment. Somewhere else. Maybe Canada, maybe Mexico, Russia, maybe Portugal.
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17: 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Game over! 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
16: 4-3 was the final score, and you heard it all on the Hurricanes Radio Network. Game 3 will be on Saturday. In baseball, Yankees MVP Aaron Judge has been diagnosed with a stress fracture on his rib that will sideline him indefinitely. He will undergo more imaging tests in about 4 to 6 weeks. The Yankees don't expect the injury to be season-ending. Best case scenario is that he returns sometime in August. Ketel Marte walked it off for the Diamondbacks to beat the Dodgers at home 3-2. Pirates defeated the Astros 5-1. I'm Ansi Bolaños.
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So we got game two of the NBA Finals coming up later on tonight. Obviously, everybody saw what went down in game one, where you had the New York Knicks continue to do what they've done for what feels like an

0: I'll say this. I believe that listening to the soundbite from Wimby, when we both looked at each other like, dang, like, did he just say, he didn't say I have to play out of my mind. I have to play at a different level for us to be able to beat this team. Victor Wembanyama said to the reporter, I just got to play good. My normal. Good. Will, just normal. My normal. Just normal. I just have to be normal. If you only have to be normal
1: my
0: in your
1: bad
0: mind.
1: Is good. I've heard him say that before too.
0: Dang. I guess it is. I think if that is his mindset, I think the biggest element I'm looking for tonight is to see, is his normal good enough for them to at least split their home court? That's what I want to see. If the Knicks win this game, then I don't know. It may set the stage for it to be a more entertaining series because maybe the Spurs come roaring back. Maybe that makes it into what the series would become in terms of legendary and historical. But I almost feel like if the Knicks win this game tonight, man, I don't think that
2: it's probably a wrap.
0: Yeah, I don't think that it's going to be much of a series if the Knicks win tonight.
1: I mean, I know this much. I know Jonas isn't rooting for that, you know.
2: Well,
1: he doesn't want to see those New York fans actually, you know, have success and celebrate and be happy.
2: I mean, I just think it's better for the sport if, you know, you make the chase continue on. And there's also, and look, thankfully, Albert Breer was the voice of reason yesterday and stepped up and said what needed to be said, that, you know, some of the fans are obnoxious. I'm sorry. They just are. You know, they're popping up left and right. Some of these celebrity fans, like Lenny Kravitz. Lenny Kravitz, I don't even know if he's awake during these games because I haven't seen him take his glasses off one time to actually watch the game. I think he's just taking a nap for 2.5 hours, and then they prop him up and say, hey, Lenny, you're on TV, and he acts like he knows what's going on. Ask him
0: well,
2: to name one player on
0: solitaire.
2: The Knicks. What's that?
0: At least he's not playing solitaire.
2: Yeah, that's true. I mean, so if you're Stephen A., see what sort of glasses Lenny Kravitz has. And then
0: so you don't get caught up. Dang.
2: Yeah, there's that. Yeah, I don't know. I mean, look, you know, if Tracy Morgan wants to throw up on the court again, that's fine. Like, if you want to behave in that manner, that's fine.
0: Right.
2: Timothy Chalamet, if you want to, you know, parade what's her name out there and go cheer for the team, do what you got to do. There's just a lot of people that are in it all of a sudden out of nowhere, and I just think that part feels a little insincere, if you ask me. But I did pick him to win, for the record. So for Knicks fans that are pissed off about any comments made on this show that may or may not have come from me, I did pick him to win in 7. So you are welcome for that. Or maybe that's why they're pissed, because they know my track record when it comes to gambling. Now, did you guys see the kind of mention this, the Charles Oakley situation?
0: Yeah.
2: So according to Rachel Nichols, Adam Silver has revealed that both he and Michael Jordan have unsuccessfully tried to mend the relationship between Charles Oakley and James Dolan. Oakley has attended Knicks road games this postseason, but remains banned from MSG following a feud with Dolan that began in 2017. Mm. So that's the other part of this that I look at and I kind of laugh a little bit at, is this idea that everybody loves the organization, they love the Knicks, so on and so forth. It wasn't that long ago that we were talking about James Dolan as if he was kind of in Daniel Snyder territory as far as running a dysfunctional franchise. They're never going to win until he goes, that he's a problem. And now it's just everybody loves the guy. And yet one of your most favorite alum in the history of the organization isn't even allowed in the building. But Tracy Morgan can sit there and blow chunks on the court. Charles Oakley, you can't be near us, guy. You're not allowed to be a part of this whole thing. It's kind of odd, man, how that relationship just
0: I think it kind of shows you the reality that exists with the athletes, though. Like, I think there's a very small fraction of players that exist that transcend just being a player. But for the

0: most part if you're just a player. Like, and listen, Charles Oakley is a legend. Charles Oakley has been a part of, I mean, he played with Jordan. I don't know if people realize or understand why Jordan and Charles Oakley are so tight. That was who basically was his old head when he came into the league and was his protector and remained his protector literally like today. He's still his guy like that. I mean, if you see Mike out, generally, if he's like at a casino or whatever, Charles is right there with him, man. They be right there together. They super tight. But most of us know him as the New York Knick. He's a New York Knick. And he was the other guy down low with Patrick Ewing. And that was the teams. Those were the teams that were competitive, that were playing against Jordan and losing to Jordan. And so I guess what I see and what I think about the whole idea of Charles Oakley being banned, whatever it is that happened between him and Dolan, whatever the beef was, the falling out was, it just goes to show you that the team aspect of it and the legendary status of it doesn't outweigh the personal when it comes down to ownership and how they feel about players. If they don't like you and they don't fool with you, they could go as far. Like, it had to have gone really far for them to say you're banned from coming around here.
1: Well, I think he tried to fight security. I know he was basically dragged out of there. And then if I have it correct, he was yelling at fans saying that they bleeped Dolan's bleep, if you know what I mean.
0: Oh, yeah.
1: So yeah. It's not like he was innocent in this whole thing. So, you know, when Adam Silver comes out and tells Rachel Nichols that, hey, listen, Michael Jordan and I have both tried to convince James Dolan to let Charles Oakley back in, and Dolan's like, no, sorry, buddy, it's not happening. That just appears to be one fence that's not going to be mended between those two. But they love Charles Oakley.
0: It doesn't drive the storyline, though. Unfortunately, I'd say, like, if it was Patrick Ewing, it drives the storyline. Maybe just Patrick Ewing. I don't know if there's anybody else. Again, when these types of things happen, they happen, and it could get brought up. It's fine. Charles Oakley is a name brand player, but I don't think that touches the magnitude of the fact that the Knicks are actually on course to potentially win a national a world championship. I mean, I think that's the storyline here. If the Knicks can complete it, you'll actually look at those teams that Charles Oakley was on and you'll be like, man, like what could have been with them? This team was able to solidify and bring to fruition. So I think the bigger storyline here, and it will continue to be the bigger storyline, is the idea that the Knicks have an opportunity to win it, and they're one game closer to achieving that.
1: Now, we mentioned the fan that ran onto the court to get a selfie with Wemby, which I hope he used the camera vertically. You know, like that's not one of those ones to where you can go landscape because you're trying to get a picture, you know, between you and a silo. And it's just you're not going to be able to get head to toe unless you can really hold your arm out long enough. So I don't even know if there's a copy of the photo that went out between this zero that ran onto the court to get a selfie or not. But unfortunately, he's been banned for life. The person who was with said zero is also banned for life. He's out. And there was another issue that popped up, game one. If you listened yesterday, not that he was condoning violence, but he was condoning maybe setting a tone that the thought was, you know, a San Antonio Spurs fan should step up to one of these Knicks fans and let them know that they're in the wrong building to pull their shenanigans. That, according to Albert Breer, who was very, very fired up about the whole situation. But apparently there was some issues because according to insider Chris Haynes, the NBA is investigating the behavior of some Spurs fans who sat courtside during last night's game one after they allegedly made comments towards Knicks guard Jalen Brunson. Now, Brunson was peeved about it after the game. They asked him for comment post-game. He refused. They asked him for comment yesterday. He refused. So I have no idea what was said. But look, man, if you're one of these, like, I get the idea you want to be a part of the show. But can't you just be there and watch the show? Like, I don't understand why this continues to happen. And look, some of it was happening when Trae Young was going off against the Knicks in a playoff game. You remember they were like, I guess people were spitting on him and yelling all sorts of stuff at him. And I just look at it and I go, at some point, somebody's going to go into the crowd. One of these players, it's happened before. I think Kevin McHale went into the crowd years ago and beat someone's ass. And I'm not talking about malice at the palace. I'm talking about, like, literally found a fan that was heckling and went into the crowd. And at some point, I just wonder, you're going to piss off the wrong player at the wrong time. And one of these NBA fans is going to get drug out of there and get his ass beat. I'm surprised it didn't happen to the guy who ran out of the court for the selfie with Wemby. They just sort of escorted him off. Maybe it was all part of a publicity stunt that maybe they were in on. Who the hell knows? But I just think at some point, why can't you just sit back and watch the game and just shut up? Like, just stop.
0: You do know what the word fan is.
1: Okay.
0: You do know where the word fan came from.
1: I get it, but
0: they made a movie about it with Robert De Niro. Hey, bruh, a fanatic is just that. They're a fanatic. And some people take being a fan to a different level. I mean, you've heard of people literally committing crimes because of being a fan. Their team lost. They went out and shot somebody or whatever it may have been.
1: Well,
0: like,
1: that I can handle.
0: Crazy.
1: That I can handle. Yelling at Jalen Brunson is unacceptable. I'm sorry, man.
0: What? I think you start to realize how how off-center some people really are and how they live their life. They're touched. They are touched.
1: I just never.
0: And if you want to understand what touched is, yeah, go to the Knicks game when they play at home and just look around. You'll see a whole.
1: I just, like,
0: Spike Lee might be the head one of just they touched, you know, and that's okay. I mean, again, I don't say touched is wrong. It's bad. I say touched is, in most cases, you're just different. You just do things differently. But in some cases, it is too much and you've gone too far. And I hope that this, you know, the fans of both the Spurs and the Knicks can be, respectful to the scenarios and the situations. 'Cause there's no need for all that over the top type of action with what's going on, man. You're not impacting the game by playing in it. You're impacting the game with your energy to cheer and, you know, urge your team on, support your team. But sometimes fans think that they're in the game and their way of contributing and being a part of the game is not scoring a basket or playing defense. It's getting the other team's players out of sorts. Like when you see them behind the free, did you see the one dude that was doing the clock ticking with his arms and stuff like that?
1: Yeah,
0: when Wemby
1: that.
0: Was
1: yeah,
0: shooting
1: yeah,
0: his
1: yeah.
0: free throws and stuff like that. Like fans really believe that they impact the game beyond being a fan. And those fans, that group of fans that are into that, that's their thing. That's like literally that is their thing. And you know, it's a part of it.
1: Yeah,
0: it's 100% a part of it.
1: If I'm paying those kind of prices, I'm not going to do anything that's going to get me kicked out. I will say this for the.
0: But when you pay those types of prices, you think that you can't get kicked out.
1: Like, okay.
0: Even if you didn't pay for the tickets, you got some way, somehow you got a hold of those tickets. Say it was your dad's company or your mom's business or somebody in the family or a close friend of the family. Oh, I'm not using these tickets. I remember one time, Jesse Laketta had court-sized seats to the Lakers game. Like literally feet on the court. And gave them to me. And I was like, I'm not going, you know, so I gave them to Keno. Keno and his girlfriend go, right? So say Keno and Keno's a big LeBron James fan. So say he's one of them dudes that's touched. He is now in a position where he can make his presence felt and he didn't even pay for them.
1: That's wild.
0: It wasn't, those weren't his tickets. He's not a season ticket holder. He's not. So imagine if you have a season ticket holder, they don't believe they can get in trouble. They don't believe that, I'm going to get kicked out or banned from being here. I pay good money to be here and support this team, so I get to do what I want to do. A lot of fans take that a little bit too far.
1: That's a wild way to live your life, man. If you just think, well, I got these tickets, I have the right to. Dude, I've never understood it. I don't get it. I don't get the heckling and the, hey, I want to get on video and kind of send this out and show that I can get under somebody's skin. I don't get it. Like, it happens with Luka all the time. Luka's always going back and forth with a fan. Kevin Durant's always going back and forth with a fan. I don't understand it. I have no idea what was said to Jalen Brunson. The NBA is looking into it. Whatever's going to come of that. But Jalen Brunson was legitimately pissed about it. So I would just say, if you're the Spurs fans and you're going to try and set a tone in this series, I don't think you want to get into a heckle off with Knicks fans, because Knicks fans will bring it. That feels like it would be a problem. But yeah, man, if you're paying those kind of prices, dude, just watch the game.
0: Just enjoy the game.
1: Yeah, watch the game.
0: Like, you get a nice little soda, get you a little drink. You know what I mean? It's Friday too. Like, just enjoy it, man. Enjoy the scene behind the bench, the coach's bench, the Spurs bench. Like, just enjoy the game.
1: Oh, it's
0: man.
1: A good point.
0: Yeah, there's too many things to be happy about, to be mad or sad or indifferent. Like, go, if you're there, enjoy the game. But I get talking trash to a player when you're on the court or when you're in the building. But there again, just don't take it too far. Like, if you say, oh, your jumper's off, or your crossover is weak, or your game is weak. Like, I get you talking trash. Like, you, if you grew up playing basketball or even football and play sports, there's always going to be those certain places where talking trash is just a part of the culture of what you're dealing with. It's fine, but don't go down the dark road of taking it outside of the realm of competition and having fun and in the spirit of true sport. Don't go down the, your mother just passed away last week. Like, your mom's dead. Like, why are you here? Go visit your mom. Like, don't go down dark roads. You know what I mean? Like, I bent your over, like, whichever that may be, a mom, a wife, a sister, right, a brother. I don't know where you're going to go.
1: Yeah, I say, look, I mean,
0: I don't know where they are, but don't go down the dark road.
1: Nowadays,
0: you know what I mean?
1: Nowadays, anything's on the table. I would say this.
0: You saw what I did there.
1: I did, and the timing's perfect, especially based on the text chain.
0: Which is crazy that it's June. I was born in June.
1: Oh, no.
0: It's crazy. That's my month. I have pride about my month.
1: I had a coach in high school tell me one time, hey, if the shoe fits, don't stub your toe. And I said, all right, man. I hear you loud and clear. By the way, game 3 and game 4 ticket prices at MSG are bananas. Nosebleeds for game 3, over $7,000.
0: Why not?
1: Nosebleeds for game 4, over $8,000.
0: Why not? It's in New York.
1: And also,
0: it's in the city.
1: I would say, if you're one of these fans that wants to get a little squirrely, President Trump is going to be there for game 3. And so I know there's been some leaks when it comes to, security issues and whatnot. But I would say that the security for that game is probably going to be through the roof. And so
0: you think
1: I wouldn't get out of line if I were you, because that feels like that's a no-win situation. So who knows? Maybe Charles Oakley will be at that game. Maybe Trump will step in.
0: I don't think that's going to matter. I don't think the security detail is worried about a fan being overzealous. Just don't run up on wherever he's going to be at. Now, that would be the poor decision. But if you keep it directed to the court, I don't think anybody's going to. It's going to just be what it's going to be.
1: And by the way, the kid who ran out, and I'm going to say kid because I don't know his age, but he seems like he's a young dude.
0: He was only up to Wembanyama's knee.
1: Yeah, like that's what I'm saying.
0: Literally was at like his knee.
1: Like, couldn't you have like you know, like one of the other players hold the phone so you could at least see all of him? Like, I don't even know what he accomplished with the selfie with Wemby, but I would say,
0: hey,
1: this,
0: what's that on his shoulder?
1: Hey, if you're gonna get.
0: They look like Spurs shorts. What is that?
1: If you're gonna get like Wemby's sitting on his shoulders. Like, if you're gonna get that much camera time, and this is your debut on national television, dude, wait until you get your braces off. I'm like wait until you get your braces
0: are
1: off.
0: In style these days, okay, for young kids,
1: right,
0: man.
1: Well,
0: even some adults, even young adults, are, it's like a new fashion, right, a fashion deal.
1: Okay,
0: having braces.
1: Well, a Terminator mouth. Like, get your mouth fixed, and then jump out on the floor and take a selfie with Wemby. Wait until next time. All right, I just feel like there's a better look.
0: I think that makes it way more nostalgic. You got the metal in your mouth. Like, that makes it way more nostalgic.
1: All right. Is what it is. 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And up next, the shenanigans continue here on a Football Friday. It's LeVar Arrington, Jonas Knox, Brady Quinn with you right here on FSR. 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

Two Pros and a Cup of Joe, Fox Sports Radio, LeVar Arrington, Jonas Knox with you here. Coming up in about 15 minutes from now, we are going to have another edition of The Leftovers that'll be yours right here on FSR. A reminder, though, that every scam starts with one thing. It's your personal info being available to the wrong person. So what Incogni does is they contact hundreds of data brokers. They legally force them to remove your information. They can't spam you if they can't find you. And right now, get 60% off with an exclusive deal.

0: 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By the way, we mentioned this earlier. The kind of teased ahead on this. The Mavericks head coaching opening. And I'm going to follow this up with saying that LeVar and I might have spoken too soon earlier in the show. So this is appropriate. But on this front, the Mavericks head coaching opening, according to Mark Stein, the Mavs have had internal discussions about possibly pursuing Michigan's Dusty May and Duke's John Shire for their head coaching vacancy. Now, this is not the first time that John Shire from Duke has been brought up. And I get it that he coached Cooper Flagg for about an hour while he was at Duke. But I don't know if anybody has seen the last two exits in the tournament for Duke. Not great. And so I feel like I understand that, yeah, he coached Cooper Flagg while he was there, but it was 1 year. It wasn't like it was an eternity. It's not like they have some storied history. I just don't understand the appeal to want to go to John Shire in this spot. Maybe I'm crazy. I don't see it. I don't understand it. But maybe this is all just them throwing a bunch of names out there. And John Shire, you know, at least according to an earlier report, said that he's happy staying at Duke. I don't understand at this point why John Shire would be the guy to turn it over just based on a few games in reality that he coached Cooper Flagg.
1: What do you think should happen? I mean, this is Cooper Flagg, right?
0: Yeah, so like
1: you got Micah Norry out there, the Minnesota Timberwolves coach. His name has come up. You got Royal Ivy from the Rockets. His name has come up. How you say his name? Mahela Layla or whatever.
0: We'll count that.
1: For the Toronto Raptors. You know, I'll dust your name off. Tony Dobbins, the Boston Celtics. I mean, there are names that, and then you hear Shire, you hear Dusty May, you hear, here you go, Don Staley, you hear Becky Hammond.
0: Of course.
1: So, I feel like the bigger question becomes to me, like, okay, you go after one of these names. If you stay in the NBA, I think it makes more sense, honestly, to stay at the NBA level right now with the candidates that are out there, just because I think you're looking for the type of turnaround that you would want to take place now while Cooper Flagg is young on his first contract, so that you can, you know, get some success hidden into his second contract. So I don't think you go with a college person. But with that being said, again, I think I've asked you this before. Do you think there will ever be a moment in time where it actually is a woman head coach in the NBA?
0: I mean, it's possible. I mean, I wouldn't, you know, put it past that being there being a chance of that happening at all. Like, I think that is possible. You ask me a name that I would say, and I'm surprised hasn't gotten more interest, and maybe he's just completely shut the door on this. I don't know, but Brad Stevens. So Brad Stevens left Butler, took over for the Boston Celtics, did a really, really good job. And a couple of years back before Ime Udoka took over, and, you know, listen, whatever happened with Ime Udoka in Boston and, you know, a staff member, who knows? But Brad Stevens basically decided he was going to take over for Danny Ainge and became sort of president of basketball ops, I think is the official title, and is sort of running the show there. But Brad Stevens did a really good job with Boston. And I haven't heard his name attached to any other head coaching openings. And maybe he's just completely over it and doesn't want any part of it, and he likes the gig he has now. They won a title with him at the helm. He's done really, really good things getting him below the second apron and all that stuff that he's done. They've got Tatum. They've got Brown. I look at Brad Stevens and I go, that's a guy who's proven it at both levels. Why wouldn't that be somebody you at least kick the tires on and see, is there any interest? Like, that could be an interesting name to watch.
1: Yeah, I don't know. The Mavericks have some work to do. You have Cooper Flagg, and you have your perceivably your superstar franchise player of the future and your present right now. What you do here will have massive implications on, you would assume, how this Dallas Maverick organization is viewed moving forward. I wonder how, like, I know Mark Cuban isn't the majority stakes owner anymore, but I just wonder how stressful a time this is for him, because while you could have a lot of excitement about what could potentially be, I just think that the stakes are very high, and the idea of missing on getting the proper coach in place that could lead to the success of Flag and this team, I think that's a lot of pressure, man, especially because of the way it all took place and the fact that Luka Doncic ends up leaving. A lot of people didn't like how that happened. The trade with the guy, he's not even there anymore. Anthony Davis isn't even a Maverick anymore. So, and that was an experiment that did not play out the way that they would have liked for it to work out.
0: And also,
1: I just think there's a lot of high stakes involved with this.
0: And also, we mentioned it last week, Jalen Brunson being a former Mav as well, too.
1: He was a Mav.
0: Not great timing on that. Yeah.
1: Who was the other one that was a Mav that's playing? And I think there was two of them.
0: Yeah.
1: That were big-time players that went to somewhere else and are doing really well for another team.
0: But. Yeah, it's one of those things that you look at and go, yeah, there's a couple of moves in Dallas or a couple of players that have been there that you go, well, you probably could have, you know, would have liked that they could have kept that if possible. But the other thing as well, too, that we open up the show with and talking about, because it seems like it's been a pretty quiet offseason for the Dallas Cowboys, speaking of Dallas, keeping it in town, and it seems like, you know, the Giants have had some stuff pop up recently. It's been a little noisy. The Eagles have seemingly always had stuff pop up recently. It's been a little noisy. Washington, not so much, but there was a lot of turnover on the coaching staff there. And, you know, they're looking for Jaden Daniels to have a bounce back year. But keep it in the division. The one thing we forgot to bring up is that you do have the George Pickens situation. And, you know, it was reported yesterday by Todd Archer that George Pickens, who has missed all of the off-season workouts for the Cowboys. He's not attended any of the team's voluntary stuff, but he is expected at Dallas's minicamp coming up later this month. And there is the thought that are they going to get a deal done? Are they going to get a long-term deal done? You know, he wants a long-term deal done. There was some back and forth about whether or not he was going to sign the franchise tag. And I look at the George Pickens situation and I go, I don't know, even though he signed the franchise tag offer, I don't know that Dallas could have handled this any other way. And we were mentioning all the other big money contracts that have been handed out to wide receivers. It feels like Dallas handled this the way that maybe the Packers should have handled Christian Watson, and maybe some other teams that gave out big money this offseason handled their receivers and their star players or players with a bunch of potential. Darnell Washington was another one for Pittsburgh. Dallas basically has got George Pickens. They threw him on the franchise tag. They're hoping he behaves, but that's always a wild card with him. And if he's not happy, he doesn't have a long-term deal, who knows what's going to happen?
1: You slid into the NFL right out of the NBA.
0: Dallas, baby.
1: Yeah, I could dig it. I'm curious as to how much conversation is taking place between Pickens' representation and the Cowboys, because that would be the tail of the tape. I don't want to have a strong opinion on his absence one way or the other without the understanding of what is the communication lanes right now. Is it a communication where it's like it's good communication between, and isn't his agent the same agent as Michael Parsons, I believe?
0: I believe so.
1: Is it Mulugeta?
0: And Dallas has said they would not negotiate a long-term deal with him.
1: Yeah, I don't all right, there's two things here. All right. One, should he be there? And I'm always of the mindset, if you're trying to get more from your employer, then you need to give more, especially if you have established a reputation of you ended up here because

0: you're not the best, you know, employee to have. I mean, that's not my words. That's just how it kind of played out. Like, you know, when you hear guys like Mel Blunt speak out and say the kid needs to dial in and tighten up and stuff like that, you hear different, you know, Hall of Fame and successful guys that have played for the franchise chiming in on how he's handled things at times. I don't know how glowingly, you know, people are going to look at you if they don't really know who you are. So if I go to a new employer and I have the opportunity to actually rebuild my brand and build positivity around how people view me in an amazing market to play ball in, that's what you do.
1: Agreed.
0: So I would be there. Even if I was like, I want to get paid, I would still be there in attendance. I'd be being a good teammate in the locker room. I would be making sure that, you know, my relationships that I'm building with the coaches and with my teammates is ultimately leading to having good advocacy from guys in the building. You know, and that's just, to me, that would be the advice I would be giving Pickens. Is I know agents sit there and they tell you, don't go in there. Don't work. Don't do what you need to do. But until they get you the money that you're supposed to get. But I find it hard as someone who really, you know, has gone through the idea of trusting agents fully on guiding you through these types of situations. I would say there are probably better ways to go about handling your situations rather than maybe following exactly what it is that agents, and this is just me assuming that he's being advised not to go. I could be wrong.
1: I think to your point, and I know we need to get to break, but I think to your point is if there's already eyeballs on you based on previous behavior,
0: yeah, I would do away with that.
1: Yeah, I wouldn't leave anything up to chance. I'm going to be there and I'll show up and I'm going to show people that this is what you heard earlier is not the case. And if this is a normal circumstance where a guy doesn't show up for voluntary workouts, no big deal. But the fact that it's him, it does raise some eyebrows.
0: Lamar Jackson showed up.
1: Yeah.
0: He hadn't been showing up.
1: Which is a surprise.
0: Sometimes you just got to do what you need to do, man.
1: Yeah. It is Two Pros and a Cup of Joe, Fox Sports Radio. Coming up next, we will close up shop on this Football Friday with another edition of The Leftovers right here on FSR.
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13: Sounds incredible.
11: Here's the leftovers.
10: All right, Larry, what do we got?
14: Well, we always, well, I seem to talk about, a lot about life after professional sports. What do you do after you're done? Well, UFC legend Anderson Silva, who I believe stopped fighting back in 2020, he is starting the process of becoming a police officer here in California. He's currently at the academy and posted evidence of himself in tactical gear, running drills and exercises with the Los Angeles Police Department. He said, isn't that fun? He said he's been
15: on. Enrollment's been low, too, you know, so
14: oh,
15: good.
14: Really?
15: Good for him.
10: Yeah.
15: Yeah.
10: Mm-hmm. Yeah, it's been a problem all over the place. Yeah. Hey, look.
15: Nobody wants to do it anymore.
10: Hey, by the way, good luck getting into an altercation with him.
15: Or mistaking yourself for getting into an altercation with somebody and it is him.
10: Right. I mean, wasn't...
15: What'd you say, cop?
10: What I think...
15: What'd you say to me, copper?
10: I think Peanut Tillman was with the FBI for a while after his...

0: playing days. So we've seen this. We've seen this before, where that's been. And God, I want to say there was another football player who also
1: Lavernius Coles just became is it a sheriff?
0: Maybe that's who it was. Maybe that's
1: Lavernius.
0: Who I'm thinking of.
1: Lavernius just did it in Florida.
0: Good for them. What else we got, Ray?
1: Former receiver.
2: I love that. He just said that it's a big part of his life, and he wants to give back where he can. So that's really cool.
0: Nice.
2: Now, you guys talked about Stephen Curry and his new shoe line yesterday.
0: Yeah.
2: How much did you say those shoes are?
0: Well, he got $400 million for the deal. I don't know how much the shoes are, though.
2: Oh, okay. Well, I thought he was getting $1.19 billion for that 10-year deal. And it's a revenue-based deal, too, so he's liable to get more money. So the more they sell, the more he gets.
0: Yeah, they're called Li Ning, I believe.
2: Yeah, Li Ning.
1: Huh? Say that again?
0: I don't want to.
2: Li Ning. it's the genes of the legendary athlete Li Ning that was founded back in 1990. And he was, it looks like an Olympic gymnast. He looks very talented in this picture I'm looking at.
0: It's supposed to be comfortable,
1: very
0: man.
1: Talented.
0: I mean, yeah. they're supposed to be comfortable. So...
2: Well,
1: his bank
2: quality.
1: Account is comfortable.
0: Yeah,
1: so, there you go.
0: I mean, I'd walk around on knives for $400 million. So
1: you ain't lying.
0: Comfort
1: I don't know how
0: ass.
1: That would work out, but I $400 million.
2: $1.19 billion, boys.
0: Get paid, Steph.
2: Ooh, get that money. Cash. We are.
1: Bye.
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11: So Miles Garrett coming over to LA from the Factory of Sadness. This has sparked renewed interest from retired defensive tackle Aaron Donald. Aaron Donald texting a number of people, including some NFL insider types, and saying he is, quote, for sure flirting with the idea of unretiring. And Donald's been out of the NFL for a couple years. He mentioned the opportunity of playing for a Super Bowl contender. Of course, the Rams every year are a Super Bowl contender, so I don't know why this would be any different. And especially the fact that the Super Bowl in February will be hosted in the hood in Inglewood at the Rams' home stadium and up to no good. He added, quote, if I can find the fire, it's a possibility. Well, how do you process Aaron Donald publicly flirtatious with a return to the LA Rams. So I've got Yoda, fiberglass, and grizzly bear. All right, so Aaron Donald is out here stirring the pot like he's auditioning for a Food Network show called Chaos Kitchen with Aaron Donald. The big tease by Mr. Donald here, flirting with the comeback, texting his buddies in the media. It's like that ex that gives you that text at 1 a.m. You know what that means?
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13: His trainer, his corner, told him in the 12th round he won the fight.
14: I mean,
13: are you kidding me?
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13: Hey, your mind.
14: I gotta go, Chris.
15: Dan Patrick.
9: I thought that.

0: MVP. Making his triumphant return to the man cave in for Dan Patrick.
1: I definitely remember Chris. He would just stand there. He wouldn't rebound, just stand there all the time.
0: This is Chris Mannix.
2: Welcome to the program. Dan Patrick Show. Chris Mannix filling in this Friday for DP. That's right, boys. I'm back. Good to see you guys. Been a minute. I was thinking about this before I came in. Had to have been at least 6 years before the pandemic when I was last sitting in this chair. Perloff, you're looking great back there.
3: Thank you, Chris.
2: I like the beard. Seton, you're doing something with your hair these days.
4: A little tan also.
2: A little tan, a little bit darker. Good to see all you guys. Paulie, had a great talk with you.
5: Always good to catch up. Yeah, I'm checking my notes here. I got April of 19 the last time you were in the big chair.
2: Okay, wow. So yeah, good. Almost 7 years now.
5: Wow.
2: Long time.
5: Been doing anything?
2: Oh, no. You guys did, you went your separate ways with other NBA people for a while. But like, I'm like Thanos. You always come back to me.
5: Omnipresent.
2: Yeah, omnipresent. Always back there. Great to catch up with you, Paulie, my Vermont neighbor. We talked for a good 5-6 minutes. And then Fritzy came in. And gave me one quick half hug, turned around, and went away. It was, hey, how's life, Chris? I said, good. You turned around, you left.
6: Known for my minimal kindness that we like to joke about.
2: Yeah, Paulie.
5: He walked up to you. He hadn't seen you in 7 years. And he goes, hey, how's life? And as he's saying the word life, he's turning back, turning his head to you, and going back to his little coat.
6: Very busy guy.
2: And I stepped out of the studio for a moment. He followed up with everything good. That was the follow-up from Fritz. He didn't.
5: Minimum kindness.
2: Minimum interest. Dude, I give him credit for that. Like, didn't seem to have any interest in hearing about what was going on in my life, and I appreciate that. Yeah, Paulie.
5: No, you've been a part of this show for a long, long time. You've been our NBA guy, boxing. You've hosted it at least 7 or 8 times, I think, over the years. But a lot of changes for you the past 5 years. A
2: lot of changes. I am mostly a Californian now. I live out in Los Angeles, got married a couple of years ago, and had a kid. 6 months ago to the day, my son, 6 months old today. Big day for young Miles Mannix.
5: Miles Mannix.
6: Yeah, Miles.
2: Miles Mannix, 6 months old. He's like 30 pounds. He's massive. He's got my height. Hopefully he's got

0: 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So in game one, we saw the San Antonio Spurs get punched in the mouth. They had the 14-point lead in the third quarter. They blew it. They rallied to take the one-point lead in the fourth quarter, and they blew it. Now we see what the Spurs are made of in a series like this. Now we see if they can punch back. We'll see if Victor Wembanyama can punch back. Wembanyama's stat line looked great in game one. 26 points, 12 rebounds, but he was 6 of 21 from the floor. He settled for way too many jump shots in this game. He was part of a defense that allowed the Knicks to score 50 points in the paint. How many times has a Victor Wembanyama-led defense given up 50 points in the paint? At times during game one, he was flat out outplayed by Karl Anthony Towns. And I don't think he responded well physically to that matchup. That can't happen again. The Spurs are not winning this series unless Victor Wembanyama is the best player on the floor. I don't think that's too hot a take, but they're not winning the series unless he's number one. He also can't do it without some help. And when I'm talking about help, I'm looking directly at De'Aaron Fox. I'm looking at the two-time All-Star, the former Clutch Player of the Year, who was flat-out awful in game one. 3 of 13 from the floor, 7 points, 3 turnovers, 5 fouls. This was a guy that the Spurs traded for to be the number two option on the team. He was brought in from Sacramento. He was expected to be the veteran presence, the guy alongside Wemby. He has not been that for most of the postseason. Had a great game 7 against Oklahoma City, helped them get to the finals. But other than that, he has not been consistent. Played 38 minutes in game one. He can't be playing that many minutes if he's this ineffective. Played 11-plus minutes in the fourth quarter. Can't be playing that many minutes if he's this ineffective. The guy that needs to be playing, the rookie, Dylan Harper. Dylan Harper needs to be getting those minutes. Harper played 28 minutes in the opener. If De'Aaron Fox gets off to the kind of start we saw him get off to in game two, those numbers needs to be flipped. I mean, it's strange to say, but the two-time All-Star, former Clutch Player of the Year, should not be playing over the 20-year-old rookie. Not the way Fox is playing. Now, we know he's got the ankle injury. That's obviously inhibited him during the postseason. But it's not time to trust the veteran in this situation. It's time to play the best players. And if De'Aaron Fox is not playing like that, then you can't play him. He's shooting 42% from the floor in the playoffs. He's shooting under 30% from three. The leash on De'Aaron Fox needs to be really short going into this game, too. Yeah, Paulie.
1: The second half of game one, I think the Spurs had 21 points in the third, 19 in the fourth. Is it anything more than just being tired compared to the Knicks not being tired, or was there flaws with their attack?
0: I think fatigue was a factor, especially for Wembanyama. 2 for 9 from three-point range. That tells me that his legs weren't all the way there. Watching that first quarter, you know, within the first 5 or 6 minutes, there were moments where Wembanyama was grabbing his knees. And that's not something that's encouraging if you're San Antonio. Look, he's a unicorn. He's a unique player. The fact that he's 7'4" and can pull up from 28 feet, that is a valuable asset. But you also need him in the paint. You also need him drawing fouls on Karl Anthony Towns. I think in the third quarter when he got out of the locker room, what Towns picked up 3 fouls in the first like 5-6 minutes of the third quarter. That's the guy we need to see for the first 24 minutes of this game. He's got to be more in the paint. I do think fatigue was a factor in this one. And I'm not sure that gets much better with less than 48 hours of rest. But Wembanyama's got to be more in the paint. Yeah, Paulie.
1: Brunson got all the coverage from game one. How good was Karl Anthony Towns? You cover the sport.
0: He was great. He was great. And Kat takes a lot of flack. I mean, it was like less than a year ago, we were having a conversation about trading Kat for Giannis Antetokounmpo. You know, before the start of these playoffs, we were probably having the same conversation. Hell, down 2-1 against the Hawks, we're probably having that conversation. But here we are. And I don't think the Knicks would trade Kat for Giannis straight up right now, the way he's playing. Not right now. Not up one zip. Yeah, Dylan.
2: Do you think Kat's performance looks even better in comparison to Chet's in game seven against Wemby.
1: Absolutely. Oh, Chet catching strays.

0: Sorry, Chad. My apologies, Chad.
1: It's bad. It's bad. Because everybody's looking at it and saying, hey, that's the way Chet Holmgren needs to play. Now, there are physical differences to the two, right? Like, Kat's a grown man. Kat is a full-fledged power forward slash center who is comfortable going to the basket. He's a 30-year-old man. Chet Holmgren's in his early 20s. Chet Holmgren is still filling out his frame. He's never going to be as big as Karl Towns, but he can get 10, 15 more pounds on that frame. But more than anything, like, it's the mental part of it for Chet Holmgren. Like, Towns looks at Wembanyama and says, I'm going right at you. Does not hesitate for a second. Chet Holmgren and looks at Wembanyama and looks like he saw a ghost. Yeah, Paulie.
2: I think you're right. A guy like Karl Anthony Towns, he actually thinks he's as good or better than Wemby, whether he is or not, but he believes it that way. And Holmgren felt like he was done before the halftime. Felt like he was receding back and trying to stay out of the moment.
1: Well, Holmgren, I would compare it to a professional boxer that goes up against someone that kicked their butt in the amateur ranks a lot, where it's like this matchup with Wembanyama has been dating back to international tournaments. Like, they have a history there. And while Chet's teams have been successful in some of these tournaments, Wembanyama has been the better player. So I think Chet's got it in his head that he's just not on that level. Yeah, Marvin.
3: And does Chet also think, man, this guy's better than me and he hates me?
1: I mean, it's true.
2: He does not like me.
1: He does. He's not a fan. Like, Wemby, one of the things I love the most about Wemby is he walks the walk and he also talks the talk. Like, a lot of guys, after playing certain players or playing at a certain level, they'll be humble about it. Jalen Brunson, after a great finish to game one, didn't say much after game two. When Wembanyama has a big game, he talks about it. When Wembanyama wants to win MVP, he's selling himself for it. He's out there trying to let the voters know that he belongs in that category. I think the stuff with Chet is as much mental as it is physical. I think he shrinks in that moment, and that is priority number one for Oklahoma City going into next year. Yeah, Paulie.
2: I got a couple fallout questions for you from game one. You don't think that Johnson, the coach of the Spurs, benches De'Aaron Fox, do you?
1: Benches?
2: I mean, not benches. That's the wrong word. Does not start and maybe start.
1: No, he'll start him, but I think there's a very short leash. This is interesting because I think for these coaches, it is a chess match now. I thought Mike Brown got the better of Mitch Johnson in game one. I think he surprised him with some of these matchups. I mean, going into the series, I think the conventional wisdom, and I talked to a lot of former coaches, other coaches about this, the conventional wisdom was you play Wembanyama with OG Anunoby. He is the 6'8", sturdy guy. Smaller players have had some level of success against Wembanyama. Cat doesn't have this great history as a defensive player. I think they were caught off guard by Cat getting the start on Wemby and then Mitchell Robinson getting some of the reps. They went big on Victor Wembanyama. And now it's going to be on Mitch Johnson to make that adjustment. It's play calling. It's design. It's everything. They also have to be more physical with Jalen Brunson. This was a big takeaway for me from the game. What were some of the reasons that the Spurs knocked off Oklahoma City? One of the biggest ones was how physical they were with Shai Gilgeous-Alexander. They were picking him up almost full court. Steph Castle was getting minutes on him. He was staying on him. You saw Carter Bryant get like 10 good minutes of hounding him. He would body slam him in some of these games. Like, they were physical with Shai. They were tough with Shai. We didn't see that same level of physicality or that same attention paid to Jalen Brunson in this game. They didn't shift as often as I thought they should. Their defense is towards him. They didn't bump him as much as they should. And the guards, they weren't fighting over screens to get through. Look, if you look, I saw some of the numbers for this. When Jalen Brunson was lined up with Devin Vassell and when he was lined up with Carter Bryant or Julian Champagne, like, he was getting off. He was getting his numbers. When he was lined up with Castle, when he was lined up with Harper, even when he was lined up with Fox, he wasn't as effective. He wasn't as efficient. That comes down to getting over screens. You have got to fight through these screens, not let Jalen Brunson matchup hunt as much as he wants to. That's what he does as well as any guard in this league. He hunts these matchups, and when he gets them, he takes advantage of them. You can't let him do that. Yeah, Paulie.
2: Right after the game, Jalen Brunson went up to the referee, Scott Foster, and was complaining, We heard yesterday from Chris Haynes. Mm-hmm. He was complaining about something in the crowd or some people in the crowd. Any more fallout from the NBA or the Knicks about that?
1: You know, they're investigating is what I was told as of late last night. I have not been told yet exactly what was said. And I think that is the ball game here. Like, I think if you're sitting courtside, you're allowed to say certain things. You're allowed to call someone a flopper. You're allowed to heckle on a certain level. You're certainly not allowed to cross lines. You can't cross lines and use vulgarity. You can't bring up somebody's family. If you do that, you're out. Simple as that. So I don't know what happened there. It was interesting to see him going up to Scott Foster because in the moment, I thought he was going after Scott Foster. Like, everybody thinks they're going to... Scott Foster is the most polarizing referee in the league.
2: For those that don't know, why?
1: It's mostly his... it's a couple of reasons. He's very visible, and his feud with Chris Paul has taken him to a different level. That has made him the face of... Kind of in the same way that, like, Dick Pavetta was well-known as a referee for people that were fans of the NBA in the 90s, early 2000s. Scott Foster has taken on that. There's also the association with Tim Donaghy from back in the day. He was a close friend of Donaghy, and that kind of got the rock rolling down the mountain there and made people pay a lot more attention to Chris Paul. Yeah, Paul.
2: Look at you being careful with the Scott Foster.
1: There's no evidence to suggest that Scott Foster was involved in anything, but he's very polarizing.
2: What do you expect differently tonight from both sides? Not so much lineups or strategy, but execution, I guess.
1: I mean, points in the paint. That's big. I would expect, as I said, the Spurs to do everything to limit the points in the paint that the Knicks got. 50 is a big number. And I would expect to see Victor Wembanyama spend more time in the paint. Like, you can't have him shooting 9 threes. It's not an efficient way to go about this. But I would expect them to be better. Look, down 2-0 is not an insurmountable deficit. We've seen the 2021 Bucks do it. We saw the 2016 Cavs do it. The Miami Heat in 06, they did it. But those teams had home court advantage. You know, when those teams were going back to their home floor, they lost the first two games on the road. The Spurs losing two games at home with three of the next, four games or five games at Madison Square Garden, you're not winning that series. You're not winning that series. Winning four out of the five with three of them coming at MSG, you are absolutely toast. So if you're the Spurs, the good news is you've faced adversity before. Great. You were down 3-2 to Oklahoma City. That's tough. It's tough to come back against Oklahoma.
2: So it's must-win-ish.
1: Must-win-ish, yes. Must-win-ish. I would call it must-win full stop because I don't see them winning 4-5 in the finals without home court advantage. But I expect them to play a lot better in this game tonight. All right, 877-3DP-SHOW is the phone number. Email address dp@danpatrick.com. Brendan Haywood, NBA TV analyst, former center, also a former teammate of Dirk Nowitzki, one of the last guys to revolutionize the game in that front court. He's going to join us this hour. Sam Amick, longtime writer down in San Antonio. We'll talk to Sam about the vibe within the Spurs. Also, Giannis Antetokounmpo. Clock's ticking. The Milwaukee Bucks have put a pre-draft clock on trading Giannis next 3 weeks. It'll be pretty big. And I wonder if how these finals have played out have influenced some of the teams that are out there eyeing Giannis Antetokounmpo for their future. All right, again, 877-3DP-SHOW is the phone number. We're live on Peacock, NBC Sports Network, Fox Sports Radio. Good to be back in with you guys. We'll be back. Dan Patrick Show.
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0: Stanley Cup Final all tied up at one. Carolina Hurricanes make a furious comeback. Four goals, final period plus, take a 4-3 win over the Las Vegas Golden Knights. I was sitting in my hotel room last night, flipping back and forth between some stuff, doing some prep for the show, when Paulie sends me a text, just says ABC.
1: No context.
0: No context whatsoever. Had no idea what could have been on ABC in that exact moment, but it was late third period of Carolina against Las Vegas. 2-1 game, Hurricanes storm back, three goals in the third period. Get that extra goal in overtime. They take the win. Yeah, Paulie.
1: Yeah, that third period, the announcers were like, Carolina could get nothing going. And seconds before they got their first goal, like, they can get no offense and goal, goal, goal. You almost need that in a game because I know it's the Stanley Cup final, not finals. But you almost need someone to give you a heads up when it gets that tight.
0: Yeah. And look, there's nothing more enjoyable to watch, I would think, than competitive hockey down the stretch. Like, I love watching hockey regularly in person. I think it's the best spectator sport of the four major sports because it's really enjoyable, regardless of whether or not you know what's going on. But watching a competitive game in the third period was a lot of fun to watch, even if you have no idea what's going on in these games. I could probably name half a dozen guys from both teams combined. I know Rod Brind'Amour is the coach of one of the teams. Like, so,
1: you remember him because you played Sega Genesis in 1995 and he was in it.
0: I did. Those days, man. That's how I got most of my hockey knowledge. Like Mike Richter, back when he's the goalie with the Rangers.
1: Yeah, that was peak Sega Genesis, mid-90s, with like Pavel Bure and guys like that.
0: Yeah. Make Gretzky's head bleed. You know, all the good stuff that comes with playing that. But it was fun to watch Stanley Cup Final tied up at one game apiece, Carolina and Las Vegas. All right, Brendan Haywood is an NBA TV analyst, former NBA center, NBA champion with the 2011 Dallas Mavericks. Also the creator of Tallest Tales, where the NBA's best stories are told. You can find it on his personal Instagram page, at bwood_33, as well as at These Tallest Tales on YouTube. Brendan, we were talking a little bit earlier about Jalen Brunson getting upset at something that a courtside fan was saying. For you, were there rules on what fans could or couldn't say to you?
2: I mean, I think that most players would always like there to be rules, but especially back when I played, those rules weren't really enforced. I would hear fans saying crazy stuff about people's families, about people's personal looks. I've had them joking guys on my team about their body weight, man. So it was, I've seen guys making light of certain guys getting injured. So unfortunately, sports and like comedy clubs are like the only two places where fans can get outright unruly. And everybody says, you know what? That's okay. That's okay.
0: What's the worst thing you ever heard a fan say to you or a teammate?
2: In Chicago, I remember when Kyrie Irving got hurt and came out one of the games and one of the fans was cheering. He's like, yeah, don't go back in. And he was just cheering about the guy being injured. Like that set me off. Like I ain't even that type of guy. And even I leaned over and said something to him. Like, listen, my man, you going too far. Mm. And then I had one of my friends, not one of my friends. I had a fan that kept yelling about a certain teammate's domestic situation that had happened in early in his life that I thought was a little out of bounds too. I won't say the teammate's name, but I will just say that I thought that yelling that out consistently was a little bit out of line.
0: All right. Game one of the finals, Spurs go down, close game all the way to the end. Jalen Brunson takes over down the stretch. The biggest adjustment that you think San Antonio needs to make is what?
2: All right. The biggest adjustment they need to make a couple, Chris. They need to make a couple. First and foremost, at the end of games, I think they're better off playing through the mid pick and roll than playing through Wimby. Because down the stretch of that game, Brunson knew exactly where he wanted to go. And Wimby looked like a 22-year-old that was trying to figure it out in front of the world. And so Karl-Anthony Towns did an incredible job guarding Wimby. But Karl still doesn't guard well in space. So I think unless Wimby's really, really like on fire, the mid pick and roll with either Harper, Fox or Castle, I think that would be their best move coming down the stretch of close ball games, because now you pull Karl-Anthony Towns off of Wimby's body, which allows Wimby to roll down the lane. That allows guys like Champagne to get activated on the weak side, and you put more stress on that New York Knicks defense.
0: Do you think that Wembanyama spent too much time beyond the 3-point line in game one.
2: Absolutely. Absolutely. And if you, and I expect him to make the adjustment. We saw this before. Game one against the Minnesota Timberwolves in the second round of the playoffs, Wembanyama took 9 threes. I think he went 0 for 9. And the very next game, he got right back to the paint, and the rest was history. They won, you know, they would dominate throughout the rest of the series. And so I expect Wemby to correct his mistakes. 2 for 9 from three, not like that's not where he wants to be. Obviously, at 7'4", he has the ability to shoot the 3-point shot, but he's 7'4". He has to understand the other team wants you to take 9, 10, 11 threes. Unless you're hot, unless you're going to go 7 of 9, 6 for 9, at 7'4", you shouldn't take 9 threes because your superpower is that you're 7'4". You got to make teams feel that you're 7'4", and that starts from 15 feet on in the paint.
0: You know, you played with Dirk Nowitzki in Dallas, won a championship with Dirk. How would you compare the uniqueness of Victor Wembanyama to the uniqueness of Dirk?
2: It's different because Wemby is unique on both ends of the court. So for Dirk was truly unique because a 7-footer that could shoot the ball as well as he did in that time frame was considered unique. It's not like it is now. It's not like every team had all these stretch fours. And then Dirk was unique in he developed a go-to move that the rest of the league would try to copy and emulate still to this day. That one-leg fadeaway jump shot at 7 feet tall was unguardable. It was almost similar, not similar, but how Kareem Abdul-Jabbar had the sky hook at his height, that's unguardable. And so when you develop that type of thing, that makes you truly unique. So in that aspect, Dirk was unique, similar to Wemby, 7 feet, unique skill set. But what makes Wemby that guy is, man, what he does defensively, and it's only year three. We've never seen nobody like he shuts down the lane. I have never seen so many guards run into the lane, see a player and say, nah, I'm going to go that way. And that's what he does.
0: Well, a lot of coaches that I've talked to say to their teams in pregame meetings, when you go to the paint, don't expect to shoot. It's drive and kick. That's why you're going to the basket. You're not looking to get a shot off because he's going to be there. I mean, his ability to not just contest the first shot, but go after the second one as well. His recovery is incredible. Like he just goes to that second spot on the floor. I mean, does he, you know, what would you do? What would you tell your team if you were coaching a team going up against Victor Wembanyama, how to attack him?
2: Well, first and foremost, I agree with the other coaches. When you go into the lane, if you see him, you got to understand if you don't get into his body, you're driving to make the next pass. You know, you can't treat him like he's the average defender because he simply isn't. You know, that's why he's the defensive player of the year. So when you go into the lane, you're going in to draw his attention, but then you're making 1 to 2 passes to get the ball activated, but you just want to draw him to you. So that's what I would do is like, hey, listen, if you're now, I'm not telling you to not look at the rim, but when you go in there, understand this is not the average shot blocker. This guy ain't from around here. They call him an alien for a reason.
0: We're talking to Brendan Haywood, NBA TV analyst, former NBA center, NBA champion with the Dallas Mavericks back in 2011. Wemby can't do it by himself, Brendan. You know that. De'Aaron Fox did not play well in game one. How short a leash do you think that Mitch Johnson needs to have on Fox in game two?
2: I don't think Mitch Johnson needs to have a short leash on De'Aaron Fox. I think he just has to read the room. And that's one thing I think that Mitch made a mistake on. In the fourth quarter, I didn't think it was a De'Aaron Fox game. I think it should have been a Harper game. I thought Harper was playing the best of anybody on that team. And I think sometimes you can't be so stuck in your ways that you're scared to adjust. I know they want to end games with De'Aaron Fox, but if he's struggling and you got a guy as talented as Harper and he's playing well, sometimes you got to roll with the young dogs and let them see if they're ready to eat on the big stage.
0: Yeah, 11 minutes in the fourth quarter was too many for De'Aaron Fox, the way he was playing. And I'm not sure if it's injury-related, inconsistency, whatever it is. He's just not looking like the same guy we saw for most of the regular season, the all-star, the clutch player. He hasn't looked like that same guy. And look, I thought he was okay defensively against Brunson, and that's the big question, I think, for San Antonio on that end of the floor. Like, what do they have to do differently to prevent the kind of fourth-quarter explosion that Jalen Brunson had?
2: Well, when you look at Jalen Brunson, he didn't shoot the ball well from the field. So defensively, their game plan was solid. I thought early in the game, they tried to put Carter Bryant on him, and he like, I think it was like the second quarter, Jalen Brunson was kind of struggling, and then Carter Bryant was on him, and he reeled off like a quick three or four field goals. I think they need to stay away from that matchup. Young fella's not ready for that just yet. And then as far as the fourth quarter goes, I think they need to load up a little bit more. Like Brunson wants to ISO. They need to make that 15-foot mid-range area look real cluttered, similar to what they did to Shai Gilgeous-Alexander. You don't want the most clutch player in the NBA having one-on-one situations with the game on the line, because he proved he can beat you. In a game on the road where he wasn't shooting the ball well, the last 2 minutes of the game, he made all the plays that led the Knicks to the game one win.
0: If the Knicks win a championship, what does that do for Jalen Brunson's legacy?
2: If the Knicks win a championship, Jalen Brunson probably becomes the greatest New York Knick of all time. I don't even think that's hyperbole.
0: You'd put him over Ewing.
2: With a championship?
0: Yeah, I know.
2: Think about it. Like, I'm just saying, if he has a championship, you look at all the All-Star appearances he's had, all the All-NBA appearances. We're talking about he's the most clutch player multiple years in a row, and then you give him a championship? He has to be the most. He has to be the best Knick of all time. And then when you win a championship for a team as storied as the New York Knicks, you know what that does as far as, you know, the legacy aspect of your career and where you fall into with the Hall of Fame.
0: What do you think that people missed about Brunson back in 2022? I mean, it's amazing to think that as recently as 4 years ago, the Dallas Mavericks could have had Jalen Brunson on a four-year, $55 million contract. Ooh, he was ready to sign that deal before the 21-22
2: Chris,
0: season.
2: Chris, what you doing, man?
0: I'm just saying.
2: Chris, you, me and you got close in Dallas, okay?
0: I know I'm still good with the Dallas fan base.
2: Are you trying to turn the Dallas fan base against me?
0: No, not at all. Not at all, Brendan. I think that I'm just wondering, it's not just Dallas. And even New York, they paid him $100 million, which was viewed as an overpay at that point. What do you think people missed about him back in 2022 when he was a free agent?
2: I don't think it's what they missed. I think it's when you look at Jalen Brunson, he's so unassuming. You look at him, you're like, he's not the fastest. He's not the quickest. He doesn't look like overly muscular. He doesn't jump out of the gym. And so when people see him, he's just not, doesn't look like a great NBA athlete. But what they missed was the skill set, three-level score, the ability to not play up or down. Like, if you ever watch Jalen Brunson, you can't tell if he's got 30 or if he's got three. He's here with it. I'm right here all the time. That's key. And then the thing that I think people really missed, even though he's only maybe, 6'2", he has the ability to post up in the low block, in the mid post, like he's 6'8". And that is what they really missed, because when the game slows down in the playoffs, most of your best players have to be able to score from the mid-range. I know we love the three. I know we love the three ball, but you're not winning in a fourth quarter of a close game by isoing shooting step-back threes. Just traditionally in the NBA, you're winning because your best player is creating a problem for the mid-post where he either scores a bucket or creates a shot for somebody else because he gets double or triple teamed from that area.
0: All right, we're still doing the autopsy on Oklahoma City, but all the attention's being paid to whether or not Chet Holmgren should be there next year. If you're the Oklahoma City Thunder and you're Sam Presti, are you running it back with Chet Holmgren?
2: And listen, man, let me tell you one thing, man. Chris, I'm going to give all your listeners, I'm going to give you this one for free. Anybody telling you that Chet shouldn't be there don't know what the hell they talking about. Let's not forget, Chet Holmgren is 24. He had a bad series. It's not like he forgot how to play basketball. I saw that he didn't take advantage of smaller players, too. I saw that he looked scared of the moment, too. But are we going to overreact and trade a 24-year-old that's a two-way player at 7'2", that's able to dribble, shoot, make athletic plays at the rim, was all-NBA, all-defensive performer. He was second in defensive player of the year. And we want to trade that guy and overreact to one series? Anybody telling the Oklahoma City fan base that that's what they need to do is absolutely out of their mind. If I'm Sam Presti, this is what Brendan Haywood would do. I walk in there. I sit Chet down. I show him all of his minutes where guys like Sham Penny, Keldon Johnson, Devin Vassell were guarding him, and he didn't go to the block. I'm going to say, now I'm going to get on the phone with his trainer, Drew Hamlin. Drew, next year when this guy comes back, I need him to be able to post up in these type of situations. If Chet can take advantage of smaller players and still have the defensive acumen that he has, the Oklahoma City Thunder are going to be just fine. Saying that they should move off of Chet is one of the dumbest things I've ever heard in my life.
0: All right, we got a question from the room before we let you go. What do you got, guys?
1: We've been talking about this because Brendan Haywood is a clean 7 feet. We've seen him in person before. Chet Holmgren's 7 feet. You had a great career, 13 years in the NBA, lots of dough. Day to day, what is the negative about being 7 feet tall?
2: Well, why'd you have to say lots of dough, man? You ain't got to talk about my money situation, man.
1: That's a compliment.
2: Hey, you gonna have my family members texting me trying to get some bread, man.
1: Taxes. You know, you got hit by taxes.
2: Yeah, exactly. The challenges of being 7 feet tall? Is that the question?
1: Yeah. Day-to-day, clothing, walking in a restaurant, stuff like that.
2: I think day-to-day is just, first of all, you got the clothing aspect of it. Always got to watch out for doors because, you know, if you don't duck down, you will hit your head. You hit your head one or two times, you'll realize you don't want to do that anymore. Fitting into cars. I have to get all of my cars custom. I have to get my cars custom. So I have to have my seat moved back on every last one of my cars, even if it's an SUV, because I can't fit in it from a leg room standpoint. Last but not least, I'll say the effect that my height has on children, because when children see me, they are just like in awe. They're looking up like, oh. Like the other day I went to my daughter's kindergarten graduation, and there was a kid, he was tapping his mom. He's like, "Mom, look, it's a giant." like that's just my life though. That's my life, and I'm used to it, and I loved it.
0: Oh, good to talk to you, Brendan. We appreciate your time.
2: All right, man. Thank you.
0: That's Brendan Haywood, NBA TV analyst, creator of Tallest Tales over on at These Tallest Tales on YouTube. I guess that's, you know, you can be a little bit intimidating if you're, you know, kind of a 3 foot child, Paulie.
1: It's like one of those obvious questions you've always wanted to ask, and he seems like such an honest guy. But, you know, there's a lot of benefits if you're 7 foot and coordinated, clearly, but the day to day must be, there's some hiccups.
0: Yeah, Dylan.
3: Yeah, I was thinking the car thing too, because I remember Shaq back in the day had to buy two Ferraris and chop them in half and essentially build like a Frankenstein Ferrari just to be able to get inside it.
0: Oh, wasn't there the Shaq commercial where he was in the Buick and you're looking around going like, there's no way he's fitting into that Buick. There is no way.
1: I've got the picture right now, Shaq in the Buick. And he's at max capacity. The seat is just buckling.
0: There's no way. He's probably not. That's like Shaq into a Tesla. Yeah, Fritzy.
4: And him and Tiger, they would promote Buick as if that's their car of choice. They're going to cruise around in a Buick Skylark or something.
0: I don't know if we're talking about Tiger promoting cars right now, Paul. That might be too soon. Too soon for that one. All right, 877-3DP-SHOW is the phone number. Email address dp@danpatrick.com. We'll get to your phone calls. A lot more to get to. Sam Amick coming up in the third hour. Play of the day as well. This is the Dan Patrick Show.
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1: Hurricanes Radio Network on the call. Seth Jarvis scores the game-winning goal for the Hurricanes in Game 2 of the Stanley Cup Final. Jarvis is the sixth different Hurricane to score an overtime goal this postseason. Only the 1993 Montreal Canadiens with seven had more different players score an overtime goal during their playoff run. 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You got to love the hockey calls because there's this genuine surprise in the announcer's voice when the play actually develops. You never know when a hockey goal is going to happen. Like Mike Breen's got like 2 or 3 seconds to prepare his bang for when a shot goes up. The hockey guy, it's just like in a flash. Yeah, Paulie.
2: We've talked about this a lot before with like Doc Emmerich and different people who do hockey. These shift changes are so drastically fast. I mean, NBA players, they sub in, they sub out. It's very regimented and organized. The shift changes to know from second to second who is on the ice and who is not by the play-by-play person, it's nuts.
1: I think it's the most difficult job in all of professional broadcasting. I know you guys probably talked about it at length with Dan sitting here, but I can't imagine how someone like Doc Emmerich or any of these hockey announcers, who most of them are sitting way up, like they're calling it off a monitor in some cities, sitting way up on the upper levels, are able to decipher who is getting the puck at different times when these line changes are happening. I guess practice makes perfect. You're around the game long enough, you get better at it. But I think that is the most difficult job in broadcasting. No doubt about that. Dylan, you got a poll question for us today.
3: I do, actually. Off of our play of the day, what's the best overtime in sports? NBA, NHL, NFL, MLB?
1: It's got to be NHL because it can end at any moment, like the anticipation for it. Basketball, you've got the full 5 minutes. Football's immediate, but, you know, it develops over the course of an overtime. Extra innings, I guess that's kind of comparable. But I like the speed of hockey and the way that it ends up that way. So, yeah, I would take hockey on that one.
3: Yeah, a walk-off, though, in extra innings. You have the walk-off component, which does – but also you can get into the wee hours of extra innings where I think fans run out of steam a little bit.
1: Yeah, I kind of like that, though. Like, I remember – I think I was a kid going to, like, a Pawtucket Red Sox game that went, like
2: – Minor league?
1: Minor league baseball. Like, right. you don't know the difference. And I'm learning this as a father that, like – like, I want to take my kid to the Dodger game, and I want to sit in the front row so I can show my kid baseball up front. He doesn't give a damn. He doesn't care. He doesn't know the difference between the Pawtucket Red Sox and the Boston Red Sox. I didn't. Kids don't either. But I think I was at a Paw Sox game. I like that, Paw Sox. And it was like 20-something innings. Like, one of the longest games ever played 20-some-odd, 30-some-odd years ago. I don't know when it was. What else you got, Dylan?
3: I got one from Todd on Game 2 tonight. How does Game 2 of the NBA Finals play out? The Knicks win by a few, Knicks win comfortably, Spurs take it by a small margin, or Spurs even the series in dominant fashion? That is word for word.
1: That's real Algonquin roundtable back there with Utah. That's a tough one. That's a tough poll question. I like the Spurs to win this one because I think there's going to be a real sense of desperation in San Antonio. Like, you can come back from 2-0 down. We've seen teams do it. But the idea of going on the road against this Knicks team and winning 4 of the next 5 with 3 of them on MSG, it just seems improbable at best, impossible at worst. I think the level of energy and desperation that they play with is going to carry them. I can even see them winning comfortably in this one. I can, you know, not double digits, but 7-8 points. Yeah, Paulie.
2: I want to go back to October. Wemby was coming off last year with the blood clot and not a great second year. Did anyone in your business, any pundits, analysts, have the Spurs in the finals?
1: No, because there's a formula for success in the NBA. And that formula is get to the playoffs first, take your lumps, and then get to the finals and compete for a championship. Sometimes, like in the case of Boston, you've got to get to the conference finals 5 or 6 times, and you've got to lose in the finals before you win a championship. Sometimes, like Oklahoma City, where you get beat in the second round 1 year, win a championship the next year. But with very little exceptions, there is the path to take. You've got to take that path and lose in the conference playoffs. The Spurs, what they've done is nearly unprecedented to not only get to the finals, but to beat back some of the teams they did. A Minnesota team that was injured but had more experience. A Oklahoma City team that was the defending champs, injured but had a lot of experience. Down 3-2 to win a series like that, you don't see stuff like that happen. So no, nobody believed that the Spurs team was capable of that. So I think they're going to come out with some energy in this game. I think they're going to win game two because I think they know it's basically win or go home for the San Antonio Spurs. All right, a lot to get to in the second hour. Sam Amick, he's going to join us in the third hour of the show down in San Antonio. NBA Finals game two taking place tonight. We'll talk about that and much more when we come back. Dan Patrick Show.
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8: His trainer, his corner, told him in the 12th round he won the fight.
9: I mean,
8: are you kidding me?
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8: Hey, your mind. 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
9: I gotta go, Chris.
10: Dan Patrick.
11: I thought that he was dead. It's been so very long. I just assumed he'd piss Dan off.
12: See,
11: and that's why he.

0: making his triumphant return to the man cave in for Dan Patrick.
1: I definitely remember Chris. He would just stand there. He wouldn't rebound, just stand there all the time.
0: This is Chris Mannix.
2: Hour two of the program, Dan Patrick Show. Chris Mannix sitting in for DP here on a Friday. Good to be back with the boys. 1 hour in the books, two to go. Still haven't said more than five words to Fritzy, but we're off to a good start here.
3: We'll get there. We'll get there.
2: Program. Fritzy rolls in to see me this morning, gives me kind of a half hug. Been 7 years since I've been in a room with Todd Fritz. Gives me kind of a half hug, turns around, and walks away.
3: It wasn't meant to be insensitive. I figured you're prepping for the show, and you got things to do, and then I'm going to see you throughout the course of the day to hopefully catch up. I didn't think right before the show was the best time.
2: That was 90 minutes before the show started.
3: Well, you got to read in. You got stuff to, you know, prepare for the show. You don't need to chat with me when you need to get ready for the show.
2: Yeah, Paulie comes in, asks how the house in Vermont is doing, asked about my kid,
4: baby
2: looks
4: pictures.
2: For baby pictures, looking for it. Fritzy, the follow-up to Fritzy's hello was, how's it going, when I came out later, or everything. Good, I think was that.
3: Next thing I know, you're living in LA, you're married, you
2: things
3: got a six-month-old.
2: Things change. You guys haven't seen me in 7 years. You've cycled through different NBA people over the years. It's okay. I'm not, I don't tune in when I see somebody else's face. They're all, you know, mad and not, I swear to God, I don't do it. Yeah, Marvin.
5: Not me, because we've seen each other at different boxing events when I freelanced for the mothership. Hey, Mannix, what's going on? See each other, you know, say hi for a little bit, but more than Fritzy, though.
2: More than Fritzy, yeah. We get a good 5-10 seconds when we're crossing paths, these boxing events. Fritzy gives me like 3.5 seconds. And
3: I got to work on my social skills.
2: He's out the door. Yeah, Dylan.
6: For starters, Todd, now you want to ask Chris how he's doing?
3: Well, I know that he's got a six-month-old today, as a matter of fact. Six-month-old, married to a former pro boxer, and he's living primarily in Los Angeles. So, you know, he went to Boston College, and he's very
2: now
3: knowledgeable.
2: He's just giving my CV there.
3: Wikipedia?
6: What's the birthday,
2: he's on
6: Todd?
2: My Wikipedia
6: What's
2: page.
6: The birthday?
3: That I don't know.
6: Actually, I think the last time Chris was here, I think I was pressure washing the building.
2: Yeah, it's been a long time since I've seen you, Dylan.
6: A lot has changed.
2: Yeah, Paulie.
4: Todd, what is Chris's new son's name?
3: I did not catch it. Did you say your son's name?
2: I did.
5: Miles.
3: That's right.
2: There we go. See?
3: You know? I was going to say Eminem. That's what that makes sense now. I was going to say some kind of Eminem joke.
2: Okay.
3: Miles Mannix.
2: All right. A lot to get into here in the second hour. Sam Amick, the great writer over at The Athletic. He'll join us in the third hour of the show. The NHL Stanley Cup final tied up at 1. Carolina 9.

knocks off Las Vegas in overtime. Tremendous game last night. Hurricanes couldn't get anything done through 2.5 periods. They wind up going on a 3-goal flurry in the third, win the game in overtime. Terrific game, Paul.

0: return, Paulie, because what was the reason given?
1: So I don't know the exact rules, but the rules analyst said that once the goaltender is atop the puck and kind of has engulfed it. Or,
0: atop and engulfed.
1: He said those words. Okay. I'm quoting. It's kind of dead. And the refs are blowing the whistle. And you can't hear anything because it's a madhouse down there. And the defenders, the players for the Golden Knights are chopping at the puck, trying to get in there. They worked it out and got in the goal. They counted it for a second. Then they disallowed it. And it's one of those things, I think it was P.K. Subban said, if he had the puck, he'd still have the puck. Why not let it play out?
0: Did not have the puck in that moment. Yeah. They overturned that goal, might have cost the Golden Knights the game. Now it's 1-1. Headed back to Las Vegas. Game two of the NBA Finals is tonight in San Antonio. Big, big moment for the San Antonio Spurs, trying not to go down 0-2 in that series. Big moment as well for Jalen Brunson, who could take the Knicks to one step closer to winning the first championship in 53 years. Long drought for the New York Knicks. It's got me thinking about the legacy of Jalen Brunson, both in terms of the Knicks and his legacy league-wide. With the Knicks, the question becomes, if Jalen Brunson leads a team to a championship, does he become the greatest Knick of all time? Now, statistically, he is not going to be the greatest Knick of all time. Patrick Ewing owns a lot of those records. Maybe if Jalen Brunson plays 5, 6, 7, 8 seasons in New York, plays at this level, we might see him put up those kind of numbers. His scoring numbers have certainly spiked in the 4 years he's played in New York. But he's never going to, I would think, put up the numbers of a Ewing. Will he win multiple championships like Clyde Frazier, some of the other guys on that team, Dave DeBuscher? I don't know. We'll see what happens. But I've heard a lot of people say that Jalen Brunson, if he wins a championship, becomes the greatest Knick of all time. Now, the argument I would make is with Patrick Ewing, because Patrick Ewing was a Knick basically for life. We don't remember the Sonics and the Magic stuff. We don't think about that stuff. He is Mr. Knick. He made the Knicks a relevant team throughout the 80s and the early 1990s. And no, he didn't win a championship. He came up short in the finals against Hakeem Olajuwon. But he ran up against the Bulls a lot in the playoffs. He ran up against Reggie Miller and the Indiana Pacers in the playoffs. Do we discredit the accomplishments of Patrick Ewing because he doesn't have that championship on his resume? And I guess that's the question. Does a championship automatically catapult Jalen Brunson above everybody else that's on that list? Because without the championship, where are we putting Jalen Brunson? Are we putting him well behind Ewing, I would think? Is he behind Frazier? Is he behind DeBuscher? Is he on that level? I don't know. I think that the championship is what's going to springboard Jalen Brunson to that next level. Yeah, Paulie.
1: I think if he wins the title and wins the MVP, he's clearly the MVP. He enters a category almost like Joe Namath. Very good player, but he had that season where he won a title with the Jets. You're emeritus forever in that city. Jalen Brunson may not go down as one of the great guards of all time. He was a slow burn. He didn't make an all-star team till age 27. Now he's perennial. But he may end up being bigger locally than nationally. And if you win a title in New York, Walt Frazier is still calling games for the Knicks 30 years, 40 years after he did it, 50 years after he did it. And it puts you on that pedestal of they can't take it away from you. You know, if he gets injured, if he doesn't finish up that well in his career, this one title can never be taken away locally.
0: Yeah, Dylan.
2: I think there's players that are beloved even by teams even when they don't win, and maybe particularly during particularly long dry spells. Like, I know, like, as a Mets and Rangers fan, just to use New York as an example, like, David Wright for the Mets and Henrik Lundqvist for the Rangers are, like, they can do no wrong, and there's a whole generation that, like, that's their guy, even though neither of them won.
0: Yeah, it's a debatable point. I would still lean towards Ewing because of the accomplishments, but winning a championship in New York City is different from winning a championship anywhere else. Yeah, Marvin.
3: If Brunson hadn't won a title or hadn't gotten close or, you know, made it to the finals, he would have been in that Bernard King.
0: Yeah.
3: Because for a stretch, Bernard King was one of the 5 or 6 best players in the NBA.
0: We forget how good these guys were.
3: Yeah.
0: These non-champion Knicks, how excellent they were. Yeah, Paulie.
1: But, you know, Brunson's not like Kawhi going to Toronto as a mercenary for a year and getting one title. Kawhi is, you know, emeritus in that country for what he did, but he was there too short of a time. Brunson, he's going to get a second contract. You know this better than us. He took

0: less money for that first contract.
1: Which is part of the Knicks' lore of Jalen Brunson. Him taking less money freed them up to make some of the moves that they made, gave them some of the cap flexibility to make the moves that have put this team together. Yeah, Marvin.
2: So say if Brunson only plays two more seasons as a Knick and they win the title this year, Jalen Brunson is going to be Reggie Jackson.
1: Yeah.
2: You weren't there for long, but what you did, we will never forget.
1: Right. Incredible accomplishment. Yeah, Dylan.
3: If they go on to win, do you think we'll see a trend of more players maybe opting for less money to kind of bolster the roster?
1: No, we will not.
3: That was a semi-rhetorical question. It seems like it's crazy, though, because it's been proven in others in football and stuff, too. Like, that works.
1: Of course it works. If you give your team more flexibility, and we're seeing this to some degree. Let's use LeBron as a recent example. Most of the reporting that's out there says that LeBron is willing to take a little bit less, or maybe a lot less, to go back to Los Angeles. But he wants to hear what the team is going to do with that money. He doesn't want to take less just to save Mark Walter on luxury tax penalties. He'll take less because it means they can go out and get a 3-and-D guy to play alongside him, get a springy center, do some of the things that'll help that team win a championship. But more often than not, guys aren't taking less money to... Even Brunson, some of the comments Brunson made the last few months, when the next deal comes around, he ain't taking less. I think his next deal is like $400 million maybe is the high end of that deal. It's an enormous figure, which, if we're being honest, they might regret that, the back end of that deal. But if he wins a championship, you got to do it. Yeah, Paulie.
0: You know, this also works if the Knicks end up winning this series. It works out this way for the other guys on the roster as well. The trickle-down effect of winning a title in New York. Like, Josh Hart will never pay for a meal again. And if he wants to work for the Knicks, for MSG Network, he can do so for life. He's not going to be remembered in NBA history as, like, a great player, even though he's a really tough player. But, like, if you go back to the team I watched, the Chicago Bulls, if you play for that Bulls team, any of those six Bulls teams, Ron Harper, Will Perdue, Stacey King, B.J. Armstrong, they always have jobs in that city.
1: It's certainly not unique to New York. It might not even be unique to big markets, but when you accomplish something on that level, you can do no wrong. Brian Scalabrine is the broadcaster in Boston. He was part of the 08 championship. Scal can be a broadcaster with the Celtics and is a fixture in Boston for as long as he wants to be. I see Sasha Vujacic walking around Los Angeles at Laker games, still beloved by that organization. When you accomplish something like that in New York, I guess I would say it's amplified because of the drought. Like, if Jalen Brunson ends this 50-plus year drought, it might be bigger than Frazier, you know, or at least how he's received might be bigger than Frazier, because there's a new generation of young fans that are watching him play. Yeah, Paulie.
0: You're a Boston guy. You look at Julian Edelman, the wide receiver, how many good games and how well he did in the postseason. He can do whatever he wants in that town. Now, he's probably not going to the Hall of Fame, but in Boston, he always has a job in that city.
1: Yeah, Marvin.
2: And the thing that differentiates the Knicks from the other teams in New York is they don't share a fan base.
1: No.
2: So it's not like all the Mets fans are mad that the Yankees
1: won. How dare
2: won.
1: You? The Nets are... Oh.
0: How dare
2: no,
0: you?
2: No, I said the Mets.
1: I said the Nets. Nets are on fire right now.
2: Oh, are they? Oh, okay.
1: Team in Brooklyn. They were in New Jersey. I don't know.
2: They were more relevant at the Izod Center in East Rutherford than in
1: that's
2: Brooklyn.
1: That's a fact. I'll give you that. Yeah, Paulie.
0: How would you say that the Nets right now are the most dysfunctional organization?
1: No. Sacramento. Sacramento.
0: Quick answer.
1: Sacramento is the most irrelevant team in the NBA. Like, Sacramento, there's no hope. Like, right now, there is no hope for the Sacramento Kings. That could change next couple of years. But at least if you're the Nets, like, hey, we drafted 5 first-rounders last year. Maybe one of them can play. We've got another high draft pick this year. Maybe he can play. The Sacramento Kings have a team. I would argue that 13 of the probably 15 guys on that team aren't going to be there in the next couple of years. They're bringing back Doug Christie to effectively be like a meat shield for them during a losing season.
0: Meat shield.
1: Yeah. I mean, really.
0: Sacramento is worse than the Wizards and the Nets?
1: The Wizards have hope. The Wizards have Anthony Davis, Trae Young, the number 2 overall draft pick. They've got hope in Washington. Or number 1 overall draft pick. Sorry. There's hope in Washington. There's no hope right now in Sacramento. Like, I'm sorry. There's nothing. None of the guys, the stars there. Like, does Zach LaVine want to be there? Does DeMar DeRozan really want to be there? They've got a couple of good young pieces. But like Doug Christie, if we're being honest, Doug Christie's basically there just so they don't have to hire another coach that will lose this year. Like, this year is about losing for Sacramento, which is ironic because the NBA, with this new draft lottery reform, has punished teams that are bad. So the Sacramento Kings, theoretically, could finish, probably will finish, with a bottom three record in the NBA, desperately in need of a star player infusion, and they'll get relegated. They'll get tossed right back to the back of the first round after that. So Sacramento, to me, a level below the New York Knicks. It made me think, though, talking about Brunson, to bring it back there for a moment. Elevated to maybe the number one spot in New York lore if they win a championship. What does it do, though, for Brunson when it comes to his ranking among small guards in NBA history? For the purposes of this conversation, I'm going to say 6'2" and smaller. Because you go 6'3", Steph is the number one guy on that list. You look at guards in NBA history that are 6'2" and smaller, that have had the kind of impact that Jalen Brunson has had. It's a very short list. You want to go back to the 50s and 60s, Bob Cousy, gold standard for that, won multiple championships with Boston. A little bit further down, Isaiah Thomas, two championships as the number one guy with the Detroit Pistons. Allen Iverson, the most electric player out of that group, but never won a championship. Had one shot at it, didn't win a championship with the Philadelphia 76ers. Chris Paul, another player, 6 foot, long career, 20-year NBA career, decorated, one of the best point guards of all time. Nobody would dispute that. If you're making the proverbial Mount Rushmore of these young of small guards, 6'2" and under, I just named you four. If Jalen Brunson wins a championship, does he knock one of those four off? Is there another of that belongs on that Mount Rushmore? Yeah, Paulie.
0: I think I would put John Stockton up there in the there fourth spot. A long career, a lot of assists, not spectacular, but for what he did and how relevant he kept them, I think he's in the mix.
1: All-time assist leader by a country mile. Like, he's one of the greats. I agree with you. Never won a championship. Also wasn't the number one guy on his team during his years in Utah. Yeah, Paulie.
0: Here's one that I think should have been on there and won't. Is Kyrie Irving 6'2 or under?
1: Yeah, I think so. Yeah.
0: Would he make your eligibility list?
1: I think Kyrie Irving, beyond Iverson, is the greatest scorer for a player that is that size or lower. Iverson is in a class of his own. Kyrie, though, with the ball in his hands, Kyrie Irving, I wouldn't want anybody else as a scorer other than him. Won a championship, of course, with Cleveland. I don't know. Does a championship elevate Brunson over Irving when Irving's got a championship as well? But Irving wasn't the number one guy on that team. He did make the biggest shot. He made that shot in Game 7. You can never take that away from him. But that was LeBron's team. This is Jalen Brunson's team. Everybody else is the B option. Karl Towns, great player, B option. Josh Hart, same thing. Mikal Bridges, this is Jalen Brunson's team. They need him in ways that I don't think that the Cavs and other teams needed their players. Yeah, Paulie.
0: All right, before we break, I know we got a break, but you and Windhorst have been calling Carl Anthony Towns Carl Towns the past few months. Is the Anthony gone? Can we move on from the Anthony?
1: Well, I think at the start of the show, I went Carl Anthony, but after that, for brevity's sake, I kind of break it down.
0: You and Windhorst have dropped the Anthony.
1: I've gone Cat a while, so I throw the A in there. At least that. All right. 877-3DP-SHOW is the phone number. Email address dp@danpatrick.com. We're live on Peacock, Fox Sports Radio, all your affiliates. When we come back, we got poll results. We got phone calls. Sam Amick is going to join us in the third hour of the program. We're also going to talk a little bit about the Indiana Fever. Not just about Caitlin Clark. We'll talk about the Fever as well. 18 minutes past the hour. This is the Dan Patrick Show.
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6: 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And that's it.

0: Got a lot of people weighing in on this debate about whether Jalen Brunson deserves to be on the Mount Rushmore of players that are 6'2" and under. We've left a lot of people off this list. I mean, we talked about John Stockton in the last hour. Steve Nash, that's another one, belongs on the list. Two-time MVP, didn't win a championship, but a couple of MVP awards belongs on that list. Yeah, Paulie.
1: Steve Nash, officially listed at 6'3".
0: Ooh.
1: Is he barred?
0: Some of these listings, I don't know, man.
1: We have to trust it, though.
0: All right, yeah. 6'3", yeah, then Steve Nash is off the list.
1: Dang.
0: 6'3", just like Steph Curry, off the list. 6'2" and under. Stockton was under 6'2", but if Steve Nash is 6'3", can't count him. Doesn't belong in the 6'2 Mount Rushmore. Did we settle on a poll question, Dylan?
2: We did, but Twitter's being difficult, so there's no results yet. But I have some comments on the poll. Our best overtime in sports question, we listed the four major sports, NBA, NHL, MLB, NFL. A lot of the comments saying college football, that's a very strong case for that. And playoffs in golf, playoff at the Masters.
0: What do you think the worst overtime is? Yeah, Paulie.
1: I think it's the NFL because it changes from year to year. Yeah. A casual fan does not know the overtime rules. When overtime will happen, they're like, who gets it first? Does the other team get it? What yard line? I think it changes so much.
0: Yeah. The way it changes, Bob. Yeah, because you can't track how it's you don't know how it's all going to go every year after year. Hockey, for sure, for me, would be number one. Yeah, Dylan.
2: Yeah, and I think the NHL's or the NFL's problem, too, is it's like by comparison to college football,
0: yeah.
2: It's such a worse format that it's like everyone just change. If anything, just change it to the college format. I know you can't really do that, but like they can improve it because it kind of ends up unfair. Or people feel like they got cheated a little bit.
0: Now, do you like do you like it if when baseball goes like I like it when they go like if they go 30 innings, I love it. Like sign me up for that. I would love to be at a game that goes like 18, 19, 20 innings. They've kind of gotten away from that with these rules. Like, do we like that in the room here? Do we think that's, or do we like the put a guy on second base and speed this game up?
2: I hate that. Yeah. And I think like those long, 15, 16, 17 inning games are so infrequent that it's cool when it happens.
0: Oh,
2: it's
0: great
2: like
0: this
2: game ended at 4 a.m.
0: I'm more of like just baseball generally, like give me a 1-0 game over a 7-6 game every time. Like
2: yeah.
0: I want a great pitcher's duel because it moves, right? Like baseball is already a quicker paced game because of the pitch clock, but give me like a 2-hour 1-0 game that ends in the ninth inning that has suspense, that has drama. I don't need to see home runs.
1: It works around your schedule.
0: Well, I mean, I just think it's to me, it's just a little bit more compelling. It's a little bit more interesting to see that. Yeah, Marvin.
3: What about a pitcher's duel, but it's a lot of strikeouts as opposed to a bunch of groundouts and popouts?
0: Yeah, I like that too.
3: No matter what, just a pitcher's duel.
0: Pitcher's duel, no matter what. Yeah. Oh, yeah. Either way, I want to see a good pitcher's duel. Yeah, Paulie.
1: College football's overtime. College football is my favorite sport, but the overtime is still, it has that hokey feel to it. You get the ball at the three, and now it's even a little change where you get a couple shots at the end zone for a touchdown, and then it becomes these two-point conversion series after that. It's fair, but hokey.
0: Yeah. I like the college football one. I like slap mode at the 30-yard line, put them there, let them keep going back and forth. Some of these overtimes, I love when these games end like 9-overtime games. Like, all right, well, it didn't really go 9 overtimes yet. Just 9 possessions either way. But I think college football's got it. They've figured out their overtime rules. It's pretty interesting. The NFL, a little bit less interesting. Hockey, though, sudden death, immediate. The way that game ended with Carolina and Las Vegas last night, that's the best way to go. Yeah, Fritzy.
4: What about soccer where they add these random extra minutes?
0: Now you're going outside my field, all right? Now you're

0: way outside my field.
1: I find that maybe because I'm not a big soccer guy, but the fact that they don't have a specific amount of time and you don't know when exactly it's going to end is very bizarre and uncomfortable.
0: I find that bizarre as well. Yeah, Paulie.
2: Now, that is not overtime. That is called stoppage time. So the game, the match, is 90 minutes.
0: I see, this is like a rabbit hole I don't really want to go down. Like, I get what Fritzy is saying, and it drives me crazy, too. Why can't they just stop the clock and end the game when it's supposed to be ended? But, again, that just goes to a very dark place.
1: We're adding 3 minutes, we're adding 9 minutes, we're adding 12 minutes. In the middle, all of a sudden, it just ends. Just like football has, you can have a two-minute drill. You can't have that in soccer because it just suddenly ends without any kind of fair warning that it's about to end.
0: All right, save it for Monday, Fritzy. 877-3DP show is the phone number. Email address, dp@danpatrick.com. Let's take a few phone calls. Chris in Syracuse, you kick us off. Hey, Chris.
3: Hey, thank you, Chris. Hey, Chris, in the open, you mentioned the Knicks had 50 points in the paint. A lot of those points seemed like they were when Wemby was on the bench. The Knicks played totally different when Wemby was out till Brunson started to heat up. And also, OKC having ex-Knicks Isaiah Hartenstein with Chet Holmgren. I love that setup for both of them. I mean, they're much better, but it kind of reminds me of the old Knicks when they had the Twin Towers, Marvin Webster and Bill Cartwright. One was more about defense and the other one, offense.
0: Yeah, thanks for the phone call, Chris. They did have a lot of points when Luke Kornet was in the game, but Wembanyama played, like, I want to say 38-ish minutes. He was out there in the paint. I thought the Knicks did a pretty good job of dragging him away from the rim, defending Karl Anthony Towns. You've got to defend the three. And Wemby is really good at weak side defense. He can get back. He can defend the three for a while, then get back in the paint, contest shots. But I think Kat presents, obviously, a much different type of opponent than Isaiah Hartenstein is. Hartenstein is a paint-oriented player. When Wembanyama's defending him, he can hang out in the paint. When you're defending Kat, you got to hang out on the perimeter, or else he's going to burn you during these games. Sam in St. Louis, you got a thought on the 6'2" and under list?
4: Yes, excuse me. Yes, sir. Good morning. I would put Nate Archibald tiny. I mean, he led the league in scoring and assists the same year. He won a championship. He would definitely be on my 6'2 and under list.
0: Yeah, that's a good one, Sam. Thanks for the phone call. There's a lot of guys I'm sure we're missing, especially when you get, you know, past or before 1990. There's a lot of guys I'm sure that belong on that list. Tiny Archibald absolutely belongs on that list. It's interesting to, like, how do we measure championships? How much credit do we give Brunson if he leads the New York Knicks to a championship over Victor Wembanyama and the San Antonio Spurs? We talked about elevating him over, you know, Patrick Ewing, perhaps, as the best Knick of all time. Do we bump one of these greats off the all-time 6'2" and under list? I don't really know the answer to that question. Subjective question there. Aaron in Fort Wayne, you're up next. Hey, Aaron.
5: Hey, well, thanks for taking my call, Chris, but are we forgetting Isaiah Thomas? I mean, two championships. I mean, pretty great, great guy from the Indiana University there. But what I wanted to say is what the Spurs have to do. I mean, they got to come out like Mike Tyson and just punch him in the mouth. And that's going to be a lot harder to do than it seems, just because, I mean, I watched Ananobi in college, and that guy can crack a walnut between his thighs. And, you know, Josh Hart plays like a power forward out there. The way he's grabbing those rebounds everywhere, it's going to be tough for the Spurs, but every single guy has to be engaged. And I do have like a comp for Paulie with Russell Wilson. I was watching the Knicks game the other day, and I thought, like, Russell Wilson and Brunson, they have, like, similar type of, like, games, you know? It's like you're watching these guys, and you're thinking, how is he doing this? Like, how is he getting the ball in the basket like this? And, you know, without Russell Wilson, you know, flanking to the sideline, that defense wouldn't have been so good.
0: Yeah, we have Isaiah Thomas on our initial list, so he's there for sure. Two championships in Detroit. Paulie, what do you think of that comp with Russell Wilson and Jalen Brunson?
2: I think we hit that a little bit on Wednesday with DP. Like, Russell Wilson came into the NFL as not a hot prospect, a really good college player, but it's almost like he didn't fit the mold of 6'5", 230 gunslinger. So he went to the Seahawks in the third round. He found his way. And even now, people are like, well, he's not that great, but the stats don't bear that out. Brunson, he was awesome in college, but it didn't translate to the pro draft. You covered the draft, and he was not, you know, no one wanted him. No one desired him. Even when the Knicks got him, like, we're settling for him. And it's almost like he doesn't fit the part because he can't sky over the rim and things like that.
0: I think what we underestimated, and by we, I mean everybody in the NBA, because everybody passed on Jalen Brunson. The Dallas Mavericks could have had Jalen Brunson on a four-year, $55 million deal early in 2021. They could have gone over $100 million to sign him in the summer of 2022. What people missed about Brunson was the footwork. And when I look at Brunson, I liken that footwork to some of the great boxers that I've covered historically. Like, he has the footwork of a Floyd Mayweather Jr. He has the footwork of a Muhammad Ali. Like, he's that special when it comes to his feet. Like, he doesn't shoot over anybody in terms of elevation. He's not overpowering you in the paint, even though he is a strong guy. His ability to change directions, to move, to create angles, that's what makes Jalen Brunson special. And we didn't appreciate that before the draft when he went in the second round. And the Dallas Mavericks and everybody else that has shot at Jalen Brunson. It wasn't just the Knicks that had a crack at Jalen Brunson. Anybody could have taken a flyer on him, gone and overpaid to go and get him. They didn't appreciate the footwork and how that would make him a great offensive player. Yeah, Paulie.
2: Even what you're saying there, it proves your point. Like, coming out of college, like, no one gets on social media and says, look at the footwork on that guy from Villanova. I can't wait to watch his footwork on the next level.
0: No,
2: we want to watch Zion Williamson at Duke and say, that's the guy we got to have.
0: You look at the handles of a player. That's what made Kyrie Irving special. Kyrie Irving is the best ball handler I've ever seen. Like, he is great with the basketball. Allen Iverson, speed, electricity, did a lot of things special. Jalen Brunson, coming out of college, did not do a lot of things special. What he does special is he's got great feet. And watch some of these games. Watch game two tonight. Watch how he gets to the basket. Watch how he changes direction. Watch how he gets his shot up. How does this guy, who is 6'2", get his shot over guys that are 6'6", 6'7", sometimes shooting over bigger guys? His ability to do that comes down to footwork, and he's excellent, excellent at that. And that's what makes him special. Yeah, Dylan.
6: Yeah, I think the kind of like initial critiques of small guards is similar to quarterbacks in the NFL, where there's sort of like these unwritten rules that you can be below a certain height, but then there's like the Drew Breeses and the Russell Wilsons, to use the Brunson thing, that come along and kind of disprove that. I mean, even Steph, I think, like, at first people were like, oh, he's a little small.
0: Two point guards were drafted over Steph Curry, both drafted by your Minnesota Timberwolves. Johnny Flynn and my guy, Ricardo Ricky Rubio. Yeah, Paulie.
2: We like to go back and look at draft profiles on the show because they don't match a lot what happened afterwards. Mm. And the draft profile on Steph Curry is high-end spot-up shooter, like the highest end of your spot-up shooter. And you can't find a lot of people who picked him to be great.
0: No. And not to go down another rabbit hole, but this is kind of one of the problems I have with at least the NBA draft process. I can't speak to the NFL and other sports. But in the NBA draft process, sometimes we don't believe what our eyes are telling us. And our eyes told us that Jalen Brunson was a brilliant player. On the biggest stages, Jalen Brunson was outstanding. And yet he goes all the way to the second round because what? Teams didn't believe he was athletic enough to be a great player. Teams didn't believe he was dynamic enough. Like, we don't believe what our eyes are telling us sometimes. That happens a lot in the NBA. I think the NCAA tournament is a great proving ground for a lot of these players. Like, if you have a great NCAA tournament, I don't just dismiss that as a guy having a good 6 or 7 games. You are playing at the highest level of college basketball and you're succeeding. That should be top of a scouting report if I'm preparing to draft a guy in the NBA. Yeah, Paulie.
2: I've got the draft profile of Jalen Brunson coming to college from a high-end analyst, a person you know, I'm not going to give names. And they project him as a high-end point guard backup, combo guard backup. They said he's a little old to come in the league, and we may have seen everything he can do.
0: I hate that one, too. All of what, 21?
2: 22 when he started his rookie year. They said he was a heavy-footed, lumpy point guard. Lumpy was a word used.
0: It's tough word.
2: And it's very negative. It says great college career, very stable player. You can count on him. A great role player for a good team someday. But it doesn't. There's nothing in here that says he could be a great NBA combo guard.
0: Yeah, Marvin.
7: I have the same issue as you. They always pick the best athletes, but they never pick the best basketball players sometimes. When it's like, man, these guys are hiding in plain sight. The only time to me it's really like worked out is when like Russell Westbrook got picked 4th overall. Like, man, he averaged 10 points at UCLA, but look at him jump out jump out of the gym, or is that

0: Zach LaVine, guys like that, that are phenomenal athletes, but didn't really produce in college.
1: Yeah, even with Westbrook, like it was a risk when they took him in Oklahoma City. But he did have the athleticism. He did have the size. And Oklahoma City, to their credit, believed he could be a point guard. He was splitting the point guard duties with Darren Collison back in the day at UCLA. He wasn't viewed as a long-term fit at point guard, but he was 6'5" and one of the best athletes we'll ever see. I just think too many times, even now, even after the success of Jalen Brunson, NBA front offices are going to get bogged down by things that have nothing to do with basketball, like heightened athleticism, super athleticism, speed, things like that. Like, give me the guy that's proven at the highest level possible that he can play basketball. And that's Jalen Brunson. Guys like Jalen Brunson should never be passed on, at least to the extent he was passed on again. Yeah, Dylan.
2: I mean, you see it with the NFL Combine, too. It's like, this is all arbitrary. Like, that's great. You ran a fast 40. It's like, how often does that directly translate to what you end up doing on the field? Almost never. I mean, like, it just doesn't really matter. It's just kind of more of a spectacle of like, oh, look at that.
1: I mean, there's just so many draft misses over the years. And you can't bat 1,000. Even the great GMs don't bat 1,000. Sam Presti's had some misses over the years. All the other greats have missed. But missing on Jalen Brunson, who was a phenomenal college player.
0: National Player of the Year.
1: Those Villanova days, the National College Basketball Player of the Year. And you're going to let him get to the second round? He was the runner, was he? I think he was 2 years before he left Dallas. He was top five and sixth man voting. And you're going to let him skip down? You don't want to offer 4 years, $55 million? It wasn't that long ago. Poor Dallas. Could have had Luka and Jalen Brunson. Tough beat for the Mavs. Yeah, Paulie.
3: It's apples and oranges, but remember Draymond Green at Michigan State?
1: Yeah.
3: I think he was two-time Big Ten Player of the Year,
1: yeah.
3: And he couldn't get drafted in the first 25 picks.
1: It doesn't always work out. Like, Frank Kaminsky comes to mind as someone that was a great college player but didn't pan out in the NBA. Sorry, but I know.
3: Sorry. Too soon.
1: Shout out Frank Kaminsky, but didn't turn out to be a great player. Sam Decker, sorry, Paulie, another one of those guys, like,
3: my squad.
1: Doesn't always work out, but sometimes just believe what your eyes are showing you, guys. Like, if you see a great player making great plays on a big stage, don't use the combine or interviews to justify passing on him in the draft. All right, 877-3DP-SHOW is the phone number. Email address, dp@danpatrick.com. Sam Amick, great writer over The Athletic. He is down in San Antonio. He will join us at the top of the next hour. We're also going to talk about the Indiana Fever, the good, the bad, and the ugly when it comes to the Indiana Fever and the WNBA. That's all up next. This is The Dan Patrick Show.
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0: Indiana Fever get the win last night. Caitlin Clark, solid game for Caitlin Clark. Not her best, not her worst. But she did have an explanation as to why she wasn't on her best game.
1: Yeah, I mean, a little sick, but I don't know. I tried to eat some applesauce, and then it just came up. And then everything else in my stomach also came up. So I thought I was going to stay down, and then I found a trash can, thank God. And I haven't puked that much in a really long time. So, but then I felt fine. I felt light. So I was running around feeling good in the second half. But I feel okay. Obviously, I'm losing my voice a little bit, but I'll be good.
0: Let me tell you, that is the most relatable thing that Caitlin Clark has ever said. Who amongst us? Well, I guess I should ask this. Who amongst us has never boot and rallied? We got two of them. 50% of the guys have not boot and rallied. Yeah, Marvin.
2: So this morning, Paulie sends me an email. Hey, can you get the Clark boot and rally comment? And I looked up on social media, X, IG. I Googled it. Caitlin Clark boot and rally. I was looking for her to say the term boot and rally. And then Paulie sends me the actual clip. I was like, oh, like throw up and then get.

0: back out there. I was like, man, I did not live a life.
1: You didn't live that lifestyle. I mean, I have lost track of the number of times I've booted and rallied. Haven't done it in several years, hopefully more than several years. But yeah, it was once a fixture of my college life. Yeah, Paulie.
2: It's almost like she wanted to tell it, the story. She wasn't like hiding it.
1: I love
2: it.
1: The transparency.
2: Yeah.
1: I love it. She wanted to say that story. Yeah, Fritzy.
3: I thought it was about Fever fans that they wear these special boots to kind of get the team to rally from behind, like a rally cap or a rally monkey like the Angels had.
2: Oh, have boot and rally night at the next Fever game.
1: Well, that might encourage some pretty hard drinking there. Like an award for who doesn't boot and rally. Like if you do boot, I don't know. That's a good way to sell beer. If you're in the venue, drink as much as you can before you boot, and then you have to rally. Booting and rally is not a great thing either. Not a fun thing. Yeah, Fritzy.
3: But if you play for a team called Fever, you might vomit eventually. You would think that you'd start getting sick once in a while.
2: The fighting indigestion.
1: Yeah, that's at least twice I've regretted calling on Fritzy back there. That's a couple of times.
3: He plays with a fever. She's going to throw up.
1: Caitlin Clark's still a big story in the WNBA, and for good reason. She's a lot of fun to watch. She is the reason that I watch WNBA games. But I got to address this. Because it came up over the last couple of days when the Indiana Fever revoked the credential of one of the reporters that is covering the team. The reporter's name is Scott Agnes. He's been an independent reporter out of Indiana for some time, covered the Pacers, covered the Fever, also worked for the Pacers for some time. And he had his credential revoked this past week, or I guess he revealed it this past week, because he tweeted out some information that the Indiana Fever disagreed with. Last month, he tweeted out that Clark was out of a game against the Portland Fire, citing load management. It's not an outrageous claim. Caitlin Clark has been injured for the better part of the last couple of years. She's been dealing with multiple things. Last season was kind of a lost cause for Clark. Now she's got a back issue she's been dealing with. While the Indiana Fever took issue with that, they refuted the reporting, and then they decided to revoke the credential of Scott Agnes. Now, I'm not going to weighing on the particulars of Scott. I don't know him that well. I know him from being around Indiana. I know he's had some issues with the Pacers in the past, with the NBA in the past. But my issue is more with the WNBA writ large, because the WNBA, to me, they continue to prove that they are not ready for this moment. Like the WNBA over the last 3 years is having a moment. It has been fueled by Caitlin Clark. She has brought in more eyeballs than the WNBA has ever seen. Ticket sales skyrocketed. And look, I'm not dismissing the accomplishments of other WNBA players. These are great players, but the facts are the facts. The casual fan tunes in to watch Caitlin Clark. The number, though, of own goals that the WNBA has, the number of rakes that they step on consistently is just mind-blowing. You had this situation with the Fever revoking the credential. Certainly a reprimand or a public rebuking probably would have been enough. They didn't need to revoke the credential. They decided to do it. And now this is the story. This is what people are talking about. They made a mountain out of a molehill here. And that just shows to me they're not ready for it. It goes even further. Like Kathy Engelbert, the WNBA commissioner, when she reportedly said that Caitlin Clark should be grateful for the platform that the WNBA provides. Could you imagine Adam Silver saying that about Shai Gilgeous-Alexander or Nikola Jokic or Jalen Brunson now, that any one of them should be grateful for the platform that they're being provided? Come on. Come on. It goes deeper than that. Like, I took issue as a reporter with how the Dallas Stars dealt with the Paige Bueckers, AZ Fudd situation, cutting off the reporter. Again, making a mountain out of a molehill. Let the young woman answer the question. She probably would have had one ready to go. Answer the question, everybody moves on. Instead, you make that comment, you cut the reporter off, and that's the story for like 3 days. They just continue to show me that they're not ready for this level that they're rising to. The WNBA is hot right now. People are watching the WNBA. I was telling you guys before the show, like last year when Caitlin Clark did play, I'm looking for like the ION Network. I'm looking to find her anywhere. I'm watching NBC. I'm watching anywhere Caitlin Clark is playing basketball. I want to see, because I want to watch Caitlin Clark for the same reasons that I wanted to watch Steph Curry back in the day. She does things that are unique. People shot threes before Steph Curry. They shot threes before Caitlin Clark. They didn't shoot them like Steph Curry. They don't shoot them like Caitlin Clark. The WNBA has to get out of its own way. Be ready for this moment.

0: It's only going to get bigger and better for the WNBA. You cannot be stepping on all these rakes as regularly as they are. All right, Sam Amick, great writer over the Athletic. He's going to join us in the next hour. Take your phone calls as well. A lot to get to. Dan Patrick Show.
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3: I gotta
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5: Dan Patrick.
2: I thought that he was dead. It's been so very long.

0: MVP. Making his triumphant return to the man cave in for Dan Patrick.
1: I definitely remember Chris. He would just stand there. He wouldn't rebound, just stand there all the time.
0: This is Chris Mannix.
2: Hour three of the program, Chris Mannix sitting in for DP on this Friday. Good to be back with you and the boys. First 2 hours flying along. A lot to get to here in the third hour. Sam Amick, the great writer over with The Athletic, he's going to join us just a few minutes from now to talk about what's going on down in San Antonio. In Carolina last night, we had the Hurricanes evening up their Stanley Cup Final Series against the Las Vegas Golden Knights. Dan Patrick's Las Vegas Golden Knights. One of the things I first noticed was sit down and got the jersey here. We got a lot of new things here in the man cave.
3: We were out there a few months ago for the F1 race, and the Golden Knights sent over some swag. Really nice stuff.
2: Yeah, well, good jersey. Also got a, what is that, a gong here? There's a lot of stuff in this man cave I'm just unfamiliar with, having not been here for 6-7 years. The Las Vegas Golden Knights and the Hurricanes even up at one. Great game last night. Watch the third period. Not a lot happening. First 10 minutes, 2-0, Golden Knights lead. Then all of a sudden, Hurricanes came to life, scored 3 goals in the third period, wind up winning the game 4 minutes into overtime. Tremendous fun. It's always fun to watch Stanley Cup final hockey just because you never know what's going to happen. The Hurricanes looked lifeless for most of that game. They turn it around, tie the game up in regulation, win it in overtime. Game two of the NBA Finals is tonight. The New York Knicks with a 1-0 series lead over the San Antonio Spurs. A must-win game for the San Antonio Spurs. Got to win it this time. There have been teams in NBA history that have come back from down 0-2. We saw the Milwaukee Bucks do it in 2021, came back to beat the Phoenix Suns. The Cleveland Cavaliers, they came back to beat the Warriors. They were down 2-0. Big win for the Cavs. The common thread with both those teams, though, is they lost the first two games on the road. If the Spurs lose the first two games at home, it is improbable, if not impossible, to believe that San Antonio can come back and beat the Knicks with three of those next 5 games potentially being played at Madison Square Garden. Big game for Jalen Brunson. Gets 30 points in game one. We've been talking a lot about where he's elevated himself onto that next level. Is he the greatest Knick of all time if he wins a championship this year? Does he go on the Mount Rushmore of players 6'2" and under? We've had some calls, some comments about that over the last couple of hours. Some names that should be on that list. Isaiah Thomas on that list. We had Tiny Archibald added to that list. Allen Iverson, of course, belongs on that list. Chris Paul, a debate over Chris Paul being on that list. But Jalen Brunson winning a title in New York as the number one option on his team. Got to give him consideration to be on that list. Big game for Victor Wembanyama and the Spurs as well. Wemby, good stat line in game one, 26 points, 12 rebounds, but he was 6 of 21 from the floor. And he was just a perimeter guy. You know, I love a 7'4" guy that can shoot threes, but you need a guy getting the paint. 2 of 9 of 3-point range. That's not going to get it done in game two. Must win game for the San Antonio Spurs playing on their home floor. 877-3DP shows the phone number, email address, dp@danpatrick.com.

Sam Amick, senior writer over at The Athletic. He is down in San Antonio. Sam, let me ask you this. Jalen Brunson leads the Knicks to the championship. Is Jalen Brunson the greatest Knick of all time?

0: I like the other debate better. Like the 6'2" and under thing is wild. Chris Paul deserves to be on that list, but Jalen is doing the type of stuff that sparks these debates, doing the type of stuff that, you know, not to have somebody catch a stray, but I keep laughing about the Becky Hammon, like the whole commentary where Becky, you know, said so long ago that Jalen could not be the number one guy on a championship team. And she stood on that recently, which was kind of, you know, strange. He's just been incredible, man. He's fun to watch. And you know, I'm West Coast based, so I don't see the Knicks as much. And buddy, to watch Jalen do what he did in the fourth quarter, it was fun. It was neat to see because it was like, oh, this dude is as advertised when it matters most.
1: What's been the vibe around the Spurs the last couple of days?
0: Fine. They're pretty, for a young group, they're pretty even keeled. They, you know, they're mature. You know, Wemby, I'm always really interested how he's going to handle his voice and his messaging. I did think it was interesting after game one that, you know, and you know this, like he kind of wasted no time sliding in quite a few comments about your confidence and, you know, I'm not worried in the slightest. You know, just projecting the kind of way you would expect for a confident guy. They seem fine. I mean, you just hit the nail on the head when you talked about game two is the, like, let's do a pulse check if they lose game two. You know, they're going to be fine if they split this thing at home. And not to put you, you know, give you a homework assignment. I did wonder because you detailed the teams that went down 0-2 when they were, you know, on the road. Have we had a champion who lost the first two at home? Do we know?
1: I forget what the 0-6 Heat did. I know they were another team that was down 0-2 when they came back to beat Dallas, but that's the only one that, there haven't been that many that have come back from 0-2. It's only been a handful.
0: Yeah. Because when you said this was must win, I was going to give you a hard time and say it was hyperbole. And then as you laid it out, it was like, it's pretty important. So come see
1: on,
0: what
1: Sam.
0: Happens.
1: Sam, I'm fact-based here on the show. Always fact-based. I don't think it's ever happened. It didn't happen with Miami. I think they were they lost the first two on the road. And those other teams I mentioned lost on the road as well. So adjustment for San Antonio. What do you think is the biggest adjustment they're going to make going into game two?
0: Well, it's the same thing they've battled throughout the playoffs, which is that as great as Wemby is, part of this is youth and it's him trying to figure out the chess match. He's inconsistent. He has a roller coaster, you know, kind of element to his game. So they've got to, you already said this, they've got to get him inside more. Yes, it was super fun when he hit that 35 footer in the last round in game one. Okay, fine. But, getting pushed out by Cat, getting pushed out by OG Anunoby and Mitchell Robinson. The problem is I just don't know how, you know, doable that is because this is literally the roster construction that you should want to have to go at Wemby. And going into the series, I wrote a whole piece where I talked to some front office folks about the domino effect of what Victor was doing. And the reality is, and the irony is that like most of the people I talked to pointed to the Knicks roster construction as what you should want. A guy like Cat, who's 7 feet, 240 pounds. You know, Mitch, big boy, a lot of heft. You know, he can bully Wemby and he's athletic enough to keep up with him. Same, you know, OG and what he brings. So getting Victor going, first and foremost. Secondly, you know, the others in the West Finals for the Spurs, you know, De'Aaron Fox, Julian Champagne, Dylan Harper, all the way down the line, Keldon Johnson had a fantastic finish to that series. You know, those guys have got to show up because, you know, yes, Vic was 6-21 and struggled a bit, but the other guys weren't helping him either.
1: What did Keldon Johnson get, like 8 minutes in that game one? That was surprising.
0: Yeah.
1: I thought sixth man of the year, I thought he'd be a natural guy to put on Towns for stretches. That surprised me, how little minutes he's got. I thought that the fatigue, Sam, was a little bit overblown coming into the series because I thought 3 days was a long time. And I thought being at home was going to be enough for San Antonio to recharge the batteries and not make fatigue as big an issue as some were. But I'm watching that game one. I'm sitting there and I'm looking at Victor Wembanyama kind of grabbing his knees in the first quarter. I'm looking at some of these other guys just not look like they had the same energy that they did early in that series in Oklahoma City. How big a factor do you think fatigue is going to be in this game two? And potentially the rest of the series.
0: It's significant, but I'm confused. You know, again, like I was not around Victor that much all season long. So now, you know, this is, we've done this a long time. You

0: get in the gym with these guys and you try to study them and learn how they're wired, how they operate. Victor and the way that he crashes out from a fatigue standpoint is puzzling because yes, I understand he's 7'4", but he's not lugging around 300 pounds. You know, but he absolutely does have these moments and you just hit on it like early in the game when he's clutching at the knees or, you know, looking for a blow that doesn't make sense. And that's where as transcendent, great, you know, and talented as he is, the inconsistency part is got to be tricky for Mitch Johnson, you know, from a rotation standpoint, because, you know, is that tied to not having as much of a break as the Knicks coming out of the West Finals? Like, that's a little hard to believe. Like you said, 3 days. So they got to fight through that. You didn't see any of that from the Knicks. And I don't really think that's necessarily because of, you know, that long stretch that they had to rest. But, you know, Wemby's great. Again, I keep kind of hitting the same point. He's great, but he comes and goes a bit.
1: How short a leash do you think De'Aaron Fox will be on tonight?
0: Very curious to see it because there are bigger picture implications of that kind of a choice. I've been asked this a couple times, and my thing is the Spurs, from a culture standpoint, are obviously incredibly savvy, and they know that the moment you open the door to the Dylan Harper era and you put De'Aaron, you know, on the bench, because of the stakes of what's going on right now, like there's going to be a domino effect. And that's very tricky for them from a planning standpoint, because yes, they have this historical backdrop where Manu Ginobili famously agrees to go to the bench with Greg Popovich's, you know, kind of nudging, and the rest is history. He's a Hall of Famer. Manu Ginobili was not making $60 million a year, which is what De'Aaron is on track to make. And so the solution is not quite as easy, even if De'Aaron at some point was willing to yield to the young fella, in terms of a contract roster construction, that's an issue. So, but you got a championship on the line. So, you know, would I be shocked to see it? You know, I'd be surprised. I don't know how short the leash is. Dylan didn't show out though. That's the other thing. He had a good first half, but 4 points in the second half, you know, he faded a bit. But the more pressure that he applies with his play and then with De'Aaron, you know, if he keeps doing what he did in game one, which was having a hard time, then, you know, we'll see what happens.
1: Talking to Sam Amick, senior NBA writer over at The Athletic in San Antonio for game two of the NBA Finals tonight. Sam, we are right around 3 weeks away from the NBA draft, which is 3 weeks away from the self-imposed deadline that the Milwaukee Bucks have to trade Giannis Antetokounmpo. What have you been hearing over the last couple of days about Giannis, and how likely do you think it is that Giannis is traded before the June draft?
0: Seems very likely. Admittedly, you know, that it's not often you have an owner, you know, publicly framing the timeline. And that's what Jimmy Haslam did. You know, we just saw Jimmy Haslam do a blockbuster trade with Myles Garrett in the NFL, showing he's certainly ready to pull that trigger if he needs to. I do expect it to happen. Miami, as you know, is the loudest noise. You know, you continue to hear that. But what I tried to write the other day with my colleague, Eric Name, and that was interesting to get into is, yes, it appears, you know, everybody you talk to says Miami at the deadline had a deal that was close, had a deal that they thought was going to happen. The Bucks ended up backing out. And so the noise is tied to Miami, but there's also some intel discussion, you know, kind of understanding that Giannis has questions about what that Miami roster would look like on the other side of a deal. You know, it reminds me of the Carmelo Anthony dilemma when he went from Denver to the Knicks. Like, you don't want to gut the roster, go to the place that you're excited to be to, you know, be in, and then have a hard time contending for a championship. And that is where, you know, we'll see what happens in these next few weeks, because in one of your backyards, I think the Celtics are a pretty intriguing option where, you know, in terms of being competitive, you know, if you do something with Boston, and this is what we had heard from Giannis's side, that the intrigue is real. You know, the respect for Joe Mazzulla, the way that he might see that roster. So do I think it changes things? I don't know yet, but you know, I do think that's worth watching.
1: I could see why Giannis would want to play in Boston. I still struggle to see why Boston would give up the kind of assets it would need to give up to go and get Giannis. Not that they aren't considering it, but if I'm running the Celtics, I'm not trading Jaylen Brown and a couple of draft picks for Giannis Antetokounmpo. Not in a reaction to a bad first round loss to the Philadelphia 76ers, mostly because I don't trust Giannis's health, Sam. I don't trust it. He's had multiple years of soft tissue injuries, and you're going to have to give this guy a multi-year contract at the full max. Now you're talking about having two full max guys on your roster in Jason Tatum and Giannis Antetokounmpo, both of whom have dealt with significant injuries over the last couple of years. I know Jaylen Brown is not a perfect fit. I know the Celtics want to get more pressure on the rim. Brad Stevens talked about that. But to me, the risk is just too big to go all in on a player like Giannis at this stage.
0: Well, and it's very sensitive too. Like the Jaylen Brown thing that you just hit on. Like the, when the noise got loud a couple months ago regarding Jaylen and how he saw the season and all the chatter about what he said on the live stream, that it was the most fun he'd ever had. And that was confusing because, you know, it just sent this message that he wanted his own team. As you know, the Celtics, you know, they went to great lengths to kind of massage that situation and get things back in a good place. And they're not the only team dealing with this. Miami is, and this is Giannis related. Miami is loud with it right now. They don't care if everybody knows that they're chasing Giannis because they don't really care what Tyler Hero feels about getting traded. But like Boston's got to be sensitive. You know, the Knicks are unofficially out because of what they're doing. But you remember Karl Anthony Towns was not real thrilled to have his name attached to the Giannis discussion, you know, previously. Like that is where I think we could see a wild card team come on strong, you know, and come out of the shadows, so to speak, because I think there's a lot of teams that are absolutely looking at this and interested here, but also have to pay attention to their own locker room dynamics.
1: If somebody offered you $100,000 for your press pass for game 3 in New York, would you take it?
0: I mean, journalistically, absolutely not. I would never consider such a thing.
1: I'd think about it. If you're a Knicks fan,
0: I'm a capital J journalist. If there's some, yeah. But the spirit of your question, like, I mean, yeah, 100K, I'm good with that. That's, you know, the production value on TV these days is pretty high. I'll hang out with some buddies and watch this thing on a big old projector screen and laugh all the way to the bank.
1: And they transcribe all the quotes for you, Sam. It's all available on Media Central.
0: You're trying to get me fired now? What are you doing?
1: $100,000, you know? You got kids? Yeah. I got a kid now? Yeah. It's like, you know, you gotta look out for number one there. Sam, good stuff.
0: I am. Let me add on to this, Fanix. I'm fired up to go to New York, man. Like, I'm a West Coaster, so I don't know if I would take that money because, like, I don't see the Garden very often. I don't see the chaos. You know, I don't really know
1: the Sacramento guy in New York. There we go. This is what the Sacramento guy takes. By the way, to get your take quickly on a question that came up, more dysfunctional, more irrelevant right now, the Brooklyn Nets or the Sacramento Kings?
0: I mean, the Kings have things that they're trying to work on and to get out of the ditch. I don't know what Brooklyn's doing. So I actually probably go with Brooklyn.
1: They got young players in Brooklyn though, Sam. Like at least you've got like some hope. Like Sacramento, who wants to be there right now? Like who wants to be part of that team at the moment?
0: It is painful. I mean, as you know, you have Mike Brown, De'Aaron Fox in the finals. You have OG Anunoby, a guy that I've contend that they should have traded for to take the Beam team to the next level. There's all kinds of 6 degrees of Sacramento pain in this NBA Finals right now.
1: Yeah, you got to hate that. Sacramento watching their former head coach and their former star compete for a championship. One of them is going to win it at the end of the next couple of weeks. Great stuff, Sam. Good to catch up with you, and I will see you in New York City. Try to, you know, keep it under control there. These late nights in New York. They don't close in New York City.
0: Yeah, we know about that. I met with you out there.
1: You got it.
0: All right, buddy.
1: Good stuff, Sam. Sam Amick, senior writer over at The Athletic, joining us here on The Dan Patrick Show. I say Sacramento. I understand what he's saying about Brooklyn, but Brooklyn's got guys that want to be there. Nobody wants to be in Sacramento. Like, I would put every nickel I own that Doug Christie's not going to be the head coach of the Sacramento Kings 1 year from today. Not going to happen. They're going to go in a different direction, hopefully get a good young player, see if they can win that way. Yeah, Paulie.
2: Imagine your Kings management thinking, you know, it's quiet. It's the NBA Finals going on. They're not going to talk about us and our futilities.
1: I'm just out here burying them. 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
1: By Ali arrives on NBC and Peacock as the world's best take on Riviera Country Club in Los Angeles for the very first time. Catch it all live this June on NBC and Peacock. Charles Barkley, who is not afraid of the hot take. I've had a few of them over the years. He was appearing on ESPN, and he had this to say about Jalen Brunson in terms of his status as a free agent signing.
18: Listen, I said this a few years ago, I think Brunson might turn out to be the greatest free agent signing. I'm not talking about LeBron and Kevin Durant and guys like that, but I think Brunson, if he's able to deliver a championship to New York, it'll be the greatest free agent signing in NBA history. There's nobody knew he was going to be this good. I didn't. You guys, nobody. No. When New York signed him, they didn't think he was going to be this good. He's turned them into a perennial contender. They went from being never being talked about to the conference finals last year. Now they're in the finals because of Brunson. So if he's able to finish this journey, Mike, it would be the greatest free agent sign in NBA history.
1: So you got to go back and think about free agent signings. And free agency really came en vogue in, I'd say, the 80s, 90s, when things started to open up a little bit. Now, Barkley qualified two of the biggest free agent signings of the 2010s. You had LeBron James. I guess you could be talking about both. LeBron James going to Miami, going back to Cleveland, going to Los Angeles, whichever one you wanted to focus on. Kevin Durant, nobody expected Kevin Durant at the time to go sign with the Golden State Warriors, winds up winning two championships there, probably would have won a third if he didn't get injured in that 2019 finals. So he takes those two guys out of the picture. So Jalen Brunson signs with the Knicks. I would argue that Shaq going to the Lakers in the 1990s was a bigger signing than Jalen Brunson going to the New York Knicks. Now, you can argue that Brunson was a more unexpected signing. Nobody thought Jalen Brunson was going to be this guy. I agree with Barkley on that one. At best, people thought Jalen Brunson would be the kind of guard we saw at the end in Dallas. A guy that could start, be a great co-star, be a serviceable top 15 point guard who can give you 82 games at that position, but never be great on either end of the floor. What he's become is nothing short of spectacular. He's on a short list for the top point guards in the NBA. We've discussed at length at this show what a championship would do for him. If he wins the championship, do we elevate Jalen Brunson to the Mount Rushmore of 6'2 and under guards? The list is short. Iverson's on that list. Bob Cousy's on that list. Isaiah Thomas is on that list. After that, you're talking Tiny Archibald. You're talking Chris Paul. We made the point. John Stockton, I would have him on that list. Steve Nash, 6'3". Doesn't count. 6'3". Yeah, Paulie.
2: You could probably put Nash on the greatest free agent signings of all time. I think he was a free agent at age 29 with Dallas.
1: Very similar. It's always Dallas. Why is it always Dallas that's screwing this up?
2: Yeah, he had made two straight All-Star teams with Dallas, and he was a really good player. He's averaging 15-8. Then he goes to the Suns, and he wins back-to-back MVPs.
1: So you remember the story about that was that the Mavericks didn't believe that Nash's body was going to hold up. He had the back issues that Mark Cuban, Don Nelson, they didn't believe that. Was it Nelly? Yeah, it was Cuban at that time. Cuban and Nelly were both, they didn't believe that Nash would be healthy enough to validate the kind of contract that the Phoenix Suns gave him. Whoa, were they mistaken? Whoa, did they miss on that one? They've got a bad, I mean, just saying it out loud, like Steve Nash, let him go. Luka Doncic traded him for nothing. Jalen Brunson wouldn't give him 4 years and $55 million in the summer of 2021. What are we doing? What could have been with the Dallas Mavericks? I don't know. But Steve Nash, not on that list. Steph Curry, 6'3", not on that list either. But Jalen Brunson belongs in the conversation for the best small player under 6'2 of all time. And as far as best free agent signing goes, most unexpected, I would say, is the best way to put it. I think Shaq, as far as free agent signings go, led the Lakers to three championships. You knew what he was. Like, he was an elite player when he left the Orlando Magic. And he went to L.A., for a lot of the same reasons LeBron went to L.A. Not LeBron didn't want to be in movies. That was in Trainwreck. Good movie. Shaq went there for Hollywood aspirations, in part. He wanted to be in Los Angeles on the biggest stage. We knew how good Shaq was. We didn't know how good Jalen Brunson was. Yeah, Dylan.
3: Yeah, I feel like Knicks fans were actually more excited about the Julius Randle signing when it happened than Jalen Brunson. And then who do they get because of Julius Randle? Karl Anthony Towns.
1: You might be right. You might be right about being more excited about that signing because, look, at the time, it was considered a coup that the Knicks were able to lure Brunson away from the Mavericks. But it was also questionable how much money they gave him. Like $104 million, I think it was at that time, was like, whoa, man, this guy's had one season where he took over when Doncic was injured. Is he really worth that? Can he be that guy? Are we blowing up our salary cap because of Brunson? Turns out they made the right move. Yeah, Paulie.
2: I just went back and looked at Shaq's stats. He was 23 his last year in Orlando, but he had only played 52 games. He started getting hurt. He was down to ninth on the MVP list. His stats were down a little bit. So, and he went his first year in Los Angeles, same thing. 51 games, a bit injured. He was ninth for MVP, but then he ramped it up. Every year after that, he started playing more games, and he went to like sixth for the MVP, first, third, third. So it started a little slow with Shaq in Los Angeles.
1: Yeah, he had some tough goes of it with Orlando. That Magic team, I mean, injuries derailed what they could have been. Shaq, Penny Hardaway, Go back and watch that documentary, the 30 for 30 on Shaq and Penny. That's pretty revealing stuff. Yeah.
19: And when we talk about the Spurs, we cannot do what we did with the Thunder, with Kevin Durant and those guys, and the Magic with Shaq and Penny, and that's saying they'll be back. You don't know if they'll be back.
1: That's the thing, too. You don't know. The Knicks, much more than San Antonio, you've got a lot of questions. Even though the Eastern Conference is a lot weaker, I think the Knicks have a three-year window here. You know, Kat is 30 years old. Brunson's right around the same age. OG Anunoby, young guy. Mikal Bridges, still a young guy. Going into next year, if Boston runs it back with a healthy Jason Tatum, you'd probably make them the favorites if they go out and address some of the needs that they've got. Cleveland, we'll see what they do in the offseason, but the Eastern Conference, like this is, you know, people say like, look at the Eastern Conference, like, oh, it's like the secondary conference. And it is, it's a much lesser, less talented conference. But the argument for an Eastern Conference team winning a championship against a superior Western Conference team is being made right now because all credit to the Knicks for what they did in game one, what they might do for this series. But San Antonio is shop-worn coming in. San Antonio has taken a beating during the playoffs. They go, what, six games with Minnesota? That's tough. They go seven with Oklahoma City? That's tougher. They're down 3-2. Like every, and look, the West is not getting any easier. Like all those teams that stunk out the joint at the bottom, they're going to get better. Like Utah tried to be bad last year, but they're not really that bad. They've got Jaren Jackson Jr., Lauri Markkanen, another high draft pick this year. Memphis, could they be better if they make some moves? Portland, they're a team on the rise. New Orleans, they just got a new coach. They could be better. It's not going to get any easier in the Western Conference playoffs. You could have first round series between an 8 seed and a 1 seed going 7 games. It's very possible for these things to happen. And for the team that comes out of the Western Conference to be so embattled, to be so beat up, that a team with lesser talent that has to go through a lot less has a chance to beat them. Yeah, Paulie.
2: All right, Chris. Chris Mannix joining us today. You haven't been here in a long time. Some of the guys in the back room just heard today, and maybe even listeners, your first job in sports out of college was what?
1: My first job in sports out of college?
2: Well, in college, out of college. What your job, your...
1: Oh, my ball boy years.
2: Your ball boy years.
1: Yes. I was, I like to call myself locker room attendant with the Boston Celtics for 8 years. Most of the bad years.
2: What years?
1: 95, the first year the Garden opened. 95 to 03. I graduated college in 2003 and got the job as a fact checker with Sports Illustrated shortly thereafter.
2: And part of your job, for those who don't know, you've got pictures like you helped warm up Michael Jordan. Yes. Or something like that.
1: Yes.
2: Explain.
1: Before, well, look, things were a lot more loose back in those days. Before games, I like to engage with some of the players on visiting teams in, I wouldn't say games of one-on-one because I really got the ball, but I'd play defense against them. My Jordan story was, which I've said, I think, on the show before, is that Jordan was, I think it was 96, 97, last couple of years with the Bulls. Like most 6'2", 6'3", white point guards, I wanted to be Bobby Hurley. Like, I thought that was my future. So I was a big Duke fan, had the Duke shirt on at all times. Michael, before Celtics game, I think it was actually the first game of the season that year, if I go back that far. Michael was walking by, and he saw the shirt. Michael, UNC guy, Carolina blue, through and through. He said, Duke sucks. And I turned around, and I said, you suck. It just was kind of reflexive in that moment. And he took it in the right way. He kind of dragged me over, and we started to kind of go at it there a little bit one-on-one. He was just as good as you might expect. He was nailing turnaround jumpers on me. I was just some skinny 17, 18-year-old at that time. He was kicking my butt. But it was fun. I have a lot of those stories. Yeah, Paulie.
2: And I've seen a picture of this. You, yes, with your forearm and Jordan's back. But he's so competitive that he had to take a ball boy with a Duke shirt on out there and say, hey, here's a reminder.
1: Yeah, I mean, he didn't. I was on the floor anyway. Like, I don't want to oversell it. Like, I did say he sucked. Like, I said that in that moment, which, looking back on it, maybe not the wisest maneuver, but kind of, it was kind of a reflex. It was kind of a reflex saying something like that. But great moment. I did a lot of that. Stephon Marbury was a guy that I went up against. Ray Allen, when he was on multiple teams, I used to go up against. And a lot of guys, it's not to digress too much, Kobe a little bit too. I had some with Kobe. I was a younger guy with Kobe Bryant. I always see it up on the screen there if you're watching on Peacock, NBC Sports Network. I did that a lot with those guys. And a lot of those guys, when I graduated college and they saw me walking around with a press pass on and a notebook and in the locker room as a journalist, a lot of those guys I could tell were wondering what they may have said to me and what I may have been. Because there were a lot of guys. Back in the day, one of my jobs when I was working the visiting locker room was whatever a visiting player needs, you go and you take care of, right? A lot of times it was booze. A lot of times it was women. A lot of guys that were like, I used to be the guy that if somebody saw somebody, this is before internet, Tinder, things like that.
2: The hookup guy?
1: The hookup guy. So if a guy saw someone, a girl in the crowd, and he wanted to get her phone number, he'd send me up. And of course, I'd go up because usually if I got the number, it's a $100 bill in it for me at the end of the night. I'm in college. It's great. There was a guy, Lee Nalon was his name. Lee Nalon played back in the day. Lee Nalon, I remember one game where he wasn't playing. He wasn't playing for this team at the time. He was on the bench, but he wasn't active or he wasn't playing. He sent me up after one girl. The girl looked down, said no. Came back. So Lee went to another one, pointed another girl up in the stand. I must have got up in the stands three times before I got somebody's phone number for my pal Lee.
2: Dang.
1: it was tough.
19: Yeah, well, Hornets legend.
2: It's hard to get numbers on the bench. If you're out playing, it's easier.
1: I guess, yeah. But I would go up there and do that. Allen Iverson, the one I've told a couple times in the past. I think I wrote a story about this once. Allen Iverson, this was after the Celtics beat the 76ers. I want to say 0-2 first round, beat them in five games. Kind of the rise of Paul Pierce and Antoine Walker and those teams. After the game, Iverson gives me, I think he must have given me like $2,000, $3,000. I don't know what it was. Just told me to get as much Corona and different drinks as I can get. So if you're familiar with the Boston Garden area, there's not a liquor store across the street. You've got to go up the hill. And I don't have a car, A. And B, even if I did, like driving around after a game in that area is impossible. You're not doing that. So I take one of those hand trucks and I'm rolling the hand truck up the hill. And I go into the liquor store that's on top of the hill. I forget the name of the street, but it's up there. And I just start grabbing racks of Corona. Grabbing must have 15, 20, I don't know. I grabbed a couple of bottles of what they were looking for. And I start to make my way back down the hill. As I'm making my way back down the hill, the game is letting out. So I've got people trying to grab racks off the case. I'm doing my best to play defense on them, trying to bring them in. I'm pretty successful at bringing all this booze into the garden. As I get into the arena, the Celtics start coming down the stairs. And the Celtics just advanced the second round. So they're coming down the stairs, and they're grabbing the 30 racks. They're taking beer off the cart from me. And I'm not going to say no to Tony Batty and Paul Pierce and guys like that that are celebrating winning. So I get back to the truck, or I get back to the team bus, and I'm unloading some of this. And Iverson's like, you know, he didn't want the change back anyway, but he's like, this is all you got? I had like a third of my inventory by the time I got back to that truck. But I made sure there was a case on his seat and some other stuff that was there.
2: How much did Iverson tip you?
1: I forget, but he said keep the change off of like whatever. Like he didn't care. It didn't really affect him how much money. He just wanted enough for him and his teammates to, I guess, drink away this first round series loss. Tough. I got a lot of those
2: good
1: stories.
2: Stuff. Good gig.
1: I got a lot of those stories. That was the best college gig anybody could ever have, because you made like 200, 300 bucks a night. And you guys know in the 1990s in college, early 2000s, $300, you might as well be a millionaire walking into the bar. You'd be like, oh, let's spread it around. First round's on me. Second round's on me. I was feeling it during those days. All right. 877-3DP-SHOW is the phone number. Email address, of course, dp@danpatrick.com. Game two, Spurs against Knicks tomorrow night. But I want to talk a little bit about game three and game four. How much is it going to cost to get into the building for game three and game four? We got the poll results as well. What we learned, go around the room. That's next. Dan Patrick Show.
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1: 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I don't think I've ever been here for a Meat Friday. That was something else. That was like 3 minutes of heaven in the back. That was pretty impressive. I like that. I got to come back more for these Fridays. All right, Paul, you have a new... So I haven't done Best Week in Sports here since I've been on the show. Why don't you walk me through it?
2: So it could be a person, an entity, a player, a coach, anyone who had a great week in sports for whatever reasons. Your pick. I'll go first. I'll give you an example. Russell Wilson retired from the NFL. Career wasn't going that great. He got a prime gig at CBS Sports on their football show. And that's a really nice gig. A lot of dough. He's living in New York City. He had a great week considering how last year went.
1: All right, Marvin, what do you got?
19: Myles Garrett, getting traded from the lowly Cleveland Browns to the Super Bowl contender, L.A. Rams.
1: That's nice. That's nice. Going to Cleveland to L.A., get a lot of money. Maybe Aaron Donald comes back and wants to play with you. I don't know. A lot can happen there. Dylan, what do you got?
30: I got to go with the AFC North because Myles Garrett isn't there anymore.
1: Okay. Fritzy.
31: Recency bias, I'm giving it to forward Seth Jarvis of the Carolina Hurricanes. If he doesn't get that overtime goal, they lose their first two at home and they're down 0-2 going to Vegas.
1: Yeah, you had no idea who Seth Jarvis was until last
31: night. Did not.
1: You had no idea.
31: I knew Mike Jarvis, that former coach.
1: Mike Jarvis. Was he George Washington back in the day?
31: Yeah, he was.
2: St. John's? Deep cut.
1: I mean, it was a long time ago. It's a good Mike Jarvis pull. I'm going to go with seven-footers everywhere. And I say that because we're in today's NBA of the last 5-10 years. It's evolved towards more small ball. And even if you are a center, you're being asked to shoot three-pointers. Now, if you're 7 feet and you got some muscle on you, you're going to be needed to defend Victor Wembanyama the next 15 years. Like, if you're a team, like, let's use Isaiah Hartenstein as an example, Mitchell Robinson as an example. These are guys that you'd look at and be, all right, 15, 20 million a year type of players. Now, because the demand for them is going to be so high, you can get a big contract, $30 million a year, 30.

0: 5. I don't know. Something like that. Yeah, Marvin.
1: That's kind of like in the 90s when the Spurs gave Malik Rose a big deal just because he could kind of deal with Shaq just a little bit.
0: I mean, look, 3-and-D guys are still in vogue. They still get a lot of money. They're still popular. But now I think the days of like the plodding 7-footer is back. The burly big man is back. Yeah, Paulie.
2: You got to give Marvin a little credit for the Malik Rose pull.
0: I did. That is a good, that's a good pull. That's nice. Better than Mike Jarvis. I'll give him that much. That's for sure. Dylan, what do you got?
3: Paul actually sent this to me earlier as a poll question. We didn't get to it, but I think it's a good topic for the room. You can be 7 feet tall and play in the NBA for 5 years as a backup and make like $20 million, but you're 7 feet, you know, for the rest of your life, or just stay as you are.
0: I'd take the $20 million.
3: Yeah.
0: I'd live with being 7 feet. The discomfort in cars, planes, things like that. I mean, there's
2: shopping.
0: Always...
2: I know you got $20 million, so you custom clothes.
0: Yeah.
3: What about, I mean, what if you're like 7'5"?
0: That's
3: different.
0: Like, Taco Fall is an example. Like a guy that didn't have a long NBA career, made a couple of bucks, made some money over in China too, so made a little bit of money, but he's 7'5" and travel is going to be difficult for him for the rest of his natural life. Like that's, 7'5" is tough. 7 foot I could probably get around with. I'm 6'3". It's a big difference I give you, but it's right there. I don't know. I'd 7 foot, $20 million, 7'5". I'd pass on it. Game 2 is tonight. Tickets are expensive, though Knicks fans are all there in droves. That's because the get-in price for Games 3 and Game 4 is outrageous. Outrageous in New York City. Paulie, as of today, what are the get-in prices for Game 3 and Game 4?
2: For one ticket, bad seat, $7,200 for Game 3. It gets better or worse for Game 4. $8,100 for the worst seat in the house.
0: Can I tell you that some of these bad seats that you're talking about are really bad? Like, they're really bad. Like, they're not only high, many of them are obstructed view. Like, some of the ones I've looked at from the press section, which is also pretty high up, you are mostly watching on a monitor. The monitor's right in front of you. It's kind of lowered down and you get a half look at the floor. It's very difficult to watch the game action in some of these seats. The idea of paying $7,500 to get in to watch Game 3, that's wild to me. Yeah, Paul.
2: But Game 4, $8,000, you're buying the ability to save for the rest of your life. I was there. No one's going to ask you if you're row 400 or row 8. They may ask you, but you'll say, I was there forever.
0: Yeah, I mean, I guess I say no now, but it's like, to use like the Goodwill Hunting reference, like being at the game, at the Carlton Fisk game for the Red Sox when you get the home run. Like, you don't know what's going to happen. Like, if it's just a run-of-the-mill game, you're like, all right, I paid $7,500 for that. That's a new car I could have bought for something like that. Instead, but if it turns out to be the greatest game in NBA history, then sure, you can say that. Yeah, Fritz.
4: And if you're a big Knicks fan and it's like, I was there for the 113-79 loss or whatever, if it goes really poorly, it's that much worse that you spent all that money to see your team get kind of
0: It's like
4: out.
0: The Knicks fans that, you know, you probably thought 3 quarters into game 1 of the conference finals when they're down 22 points in the fourth quarter, like, damn, what did I pay for? I probably paid $5,000 to get this good seat to this one game. But I guess it all depends on how the game plays out. I thought Jalen Brunson had a good answer to the question he was asked yesterday at Media Day. People were telling Brunson what these get-in prices were, right around $7,500. He was asked what he would pay $7,500 to actually go and see.
5: There was a report that in the last row of the Garden, there are seats on sale for $7,500. I'm curious, what show would you pay $7,500 to go see?
6: That's a good question. A live Michael Jackson performance. That was a good one.
0: I think that's probably off the table at the moment, but he's not going to go see
2: live. In theory.
0: In theory, I guess you can go and see that. I can't. Is there anything you guys would pay $7,500 to go and see? Go ahead, Paulie.
2: If to get a ticket to Game 7 of the Cubs World Series, I would have paid that.
0: Mm. Yeah, because of the drought.
2: Once in a lifetime.
0: Yeah. I might have thought the same way about the Red Sox in Game 4. If I had the money and could afford it, yeah, maybe I would have thought that. Yeah, Fritzy.
4: If I knew they were going to win the Broncos' first Super Bowl with the Elway beating fourth Super Bowl 32 in San Diego, I would have dropped a few $1,000s to be there for their very first win.
0: Dylan, anything for you?
3: It would probably be a musical act that's not around anymore.
0: Yeah. And what about you, Marvin?
1: UConn Final Four.
0: All right. Well, somebody's going to pay $7,500 or more, six figures, to get into these games. Anyway, guys, great to be here. Great to be back. Enjoyed it. See you guys in 6 years.
2: Seven.
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22: Okay, here we go. It is a Friday and a good one. We may have breaking news. LeBron may be fueling up his private jet ready to fly to the Bay Area. Oh, the World Cup is getting close. I can smell it. I can feel it. German team in town having dinner last night. RPM steak. Getting ready for the friendly tomorrow against the United States men's national team. Our show will be well represented. Good to have you in on a Friday. So, it's the New York Knicks are probably the most likable, great, or potentially great New York team ever. The Yankees were very polarizing. You know, people were more into the Brady Patriots than like Eli's Giants, right? They were underdogs and, you know, you could the Patriots go undefeated? It's kind of fascinating. It's a likable team. It's likable guys. And the Knicks also, and this feels unexplainable. If you go to the first 15 games of the playoffs, they are not only the greatest team ever in point differential by a mile. And the teams they're much better than include the 2017 KD Warriors, arguably the best team ever, the 96 Bulls, probably Michael Jordan's best team ever, the 87 Lakers, probably the best Magic Johnson team ever, the 86 Celtics, arguably the best Larry Bird team ever. And the Knicks' point differential blows all of them away. So what do we make of it? Well, Colin, they've got a lot of lottery picks. Well, Cat was a number one pick, and Mikal Bridges was top 10, but they don't have a lot of lottery picks. It's a lot of mid and late first round guys. Well, Colin, Carl Anthony Towns and Jalen Brunson are a couple of Hall of Famers. Maybe, but most great teams ever, like KD, is going to make the Hall of Fame, Steph, Draymond, and Klay Thompson, not to mention Steve Kerr. I mean, MJ, Pippen, Rodman, and yes, Tony Kukoc, that's four Hall of Famers, plus the greatest coach ever. The 71 Bucks, well, they only had three Hall of Famers. Yeah, but one was Kareem, the other was Oscar Robertson. Tip of the cap to Bobby Dandridge, too. I didn't forget. So it's not like they have all this natural, raw collegiate talent or Hall of Fame-level talent. Also add this. Most great teams had a legendary coach, Red Auerbach. Pat Riley, Phil Jackson, Steve Kerr, Greg Popovich, Mike Brown. He's been fired four times. Well, Colin, this is the start of something great. Well, maybe, but it's the first time the Knicks have been in the finals in 27 years. And most of the great teams are parts of dynasties. The Lakers, the Warriors, the Bulls, the Celtics, all those teams I mentioned, they're blowing away in point differential. They're part of dynasties. I mean, folks, the Knicks in the cruddy Eastern Conference finished below the Celtics, who played most of the year without Jason Tatum and downgraded on their front line. So what is happening here? What is happening is that point differential this year, specifically regular season and postseason, is overstated. We had a tanking epidemic. So the good teams had really big point differentials, and the Knicks were one of them. And in the postseason, which is the one I talked about with the Knicks, they faced a 6, 7, and 4 seed. That's about the easiest route you're going to get. And the East was awful, even by Eastern standards, was awful this year. Detroit was the number one seed. They didn't have a dependable number two score. So I do think if the Knicks win, and this is what the NBA has become, situationally excellent teams. Denver for a year.

0: And there is something to be said. They feel very Villanova and very New York. And Kat talked about that.
1: It's something that's in the city. You feel that energy in the city, the grit, the grind, the hard work you got to put in to make it in the city. I think we reflect all our fans and their lifestyles and what it takes to make it in New York City when we step on that court with the Knicks jersey.
0: I think there's something to it. It's okay to be situationally excellent and not legendarily dynastic. And I think San Antonio may be the latter, but New York right now is a favorite, and they would be a little like Denver. Maybe got a Hall of Famer or two, but for the year, lightning in a bottle, they were exceptional. Okay, here is another report. Clutch Sports, Brett Siegel. Golden State is open to pursuing LeBron James because they don't think they can get Giannis. They're very much, according to this source, pursuing LeBron James and will do it in free agency. So listen, first of all, LeBron would be an additive. He was on some nights this year the best Laker player. He would help. But there's five other reasons it makes sense. Number one, he's clearly not the top priority for the Lakers' new ownership. It's not a criticism. They have to worry about Austin Reeves or else he leaves and they get nothing for him. And he's in his prime. Number two is LeBron's a high IQ basketball guy. Steve Kerr and Steph Curry's system is rough on young guys and dumb guys. LeBron's neither. Number three is LeBron can take the ball at least occasionally out of Steph Curry's hands. And that matters when players get older. Right, Steph is also probably in my lifetime the greatest off-ball player of all time. Number four is, and this is a biggie, we're seeing it with the Knicks, no jealousy, instant chemistry. I mean, the Knicks they didn't draft and develop. The Knicks traded for that guy and got that guy and traded for that guy. They're like a college team. Draymond, LeBron have vacationed. Kerr coached Team USA. Curry and LeBron, who are friends, were on the last Olympic team. And number five is, I know, you don't want to hear it, but LeBron likes California. A lot of people do. It's a 40-minute private jet from San Francisco to L.A. So I think this is doable. I think it's realistic. It would be, I mean, honestly, it would be the Last Dance 2.0. There are reports all the time that we roll our eyes at on this show. Giannis to the Wizards, not happening. Okay. I remember years ago, Nick Saban's leaving Bama to go to Texas. No, he's not. This one makes sense. And I'll just say it again. Say this out loud. Steph, LeBron, Jimmy Butler, trade deadline, he's healing. Draymond Green, pods. And the number 11 pick, which I believe could be Adai Mara, the 7'3 Spaniard shot blocker, who's a very sophisticated offensive hub in college. That is a lineup, folks. That is a roster. That is a playoff team. Frank Isola, covering the NBA for years, had thoughts on the rumors and reports.
2: Does make a lot of sense. I think if you were to leave the Lakers, and I don't know why, if I'm the Lakers, I'd want to have him. I think he played really well this season. For what you should expect from a guy who's 41 years old, he's not going to play 82 games, and they needed Luka Doncic. I don't think it's the craziest thing that he ends up on the Golden State Warriors. It makes a lot of sense for a lot of reasons. Obviously, the relationships, now whether or not it's going to work, is still really good, and you have Minnesota. It's not going to be easy in the West, but it makes a lot of sense, and it's certainly a move I could see LeBron James making.
0: Listen, in the history of the NBA, San Antonio, if they won the title, would be a complete outlier because they're really young. There have been teams that have been a little long in the tooth. Remember that Warrior team that beat the Celtics a couple years ago for the last title? They're a little old. We thought they were too old. Too old can have some playoff success. Too young almost never wins a title. And I'm not saying it's a title team, but it's a squad. If that team won 48 games, 49, 50 games, and was a 5 seed, 4 seed, you'd be shocked. They're not Oklahoma City. They're not San Antonio.

0: No, do you trust Houston? Do you know? I mean, Denver's got Jokic, and you know, do you trust Denver? I mean, J-Mac, you and I, we like the NBA. When I put that picture up of Steph, Butler, LeBron, Pods, remember, this is the best draft maybe in a decade. You're going to get a, you're going to get a, at least a high-end rotational player out of this draft. Yeah. Adai Mara?
1: I think you're onto something. I just wonder, are they going to have to push back the start or push up the start times, right? Because these old people, you know, they get dinner at like 4:30 in the afternoon. They got to go to Red Lobster for the early bird special. Colin, this is just an ancient lineup full of fossils. I do like the idea, but I'm wondering if these stories are coming out because LeBron needs leverage with the Lakers.
0: Well, I think LeBron wants to remain with the Lakers, but I also, well, you and I have said this. He's too good. I mean, Tom Brady retired. He retired because the Bucks were 8-9 and not remotely viable for a Super Bowl.
1: Right.
0: You can talk yourself into this team thinking if they went into the playoffs and Butler is recuperated. I mean, they were the oldest team in the NBA last season. So LeBron's not making them younger, but they're also going to get two draft picks, or maybe they use two to get one and get a better player. But they're going to have a rookie somewhere in the rotation.
1: Okay, so hypothetically, they're not better than the Thunder. They're not better than the Spurs.
0: Yeah,
1: are they better than the Wolves?
0: I think it would be an interesting series. I mean, the Wolves were a real. I mean,
1: they were real. Yeah. No, are they better than the Nuggets?
0: They were a real disappointment. I don't know what to get with Denver. I don't know what to make of Denver.
1: Oh my. Okay. Are they better than the Luka Austin Reeves Lakers?
0: Yes, absolutely.
1: All right. TBD on that. Oh, TBD.
0: Okay. Their offense was bottom half of the league. It would not be with LeBron.
1: And Jimmy Butler, obviously.
0: Yeah. They were 8 games under 500. Is it realistic to think that with LeBron, who's always elevated teams, he's with, I mean, LeBron, when Luka got hurt in the playoffs, you're like, oh, it's kind of viable.
1: Yeah.
0: And kind of interesting. You think it's bizarre that they would go 8 games above 500 with LeBron?
1: Yeah,
0: I don't know. He averages over 20, and he's still one of the best passers in the sport.
1: Yeah. By the way, that would be the best golfing basketball team in the NBA. I know you're a big golfer, but Steph Curry's like awesome. LeBron, all he's posting on Instagram is golf stuff. You know, I know Draymond's trying to play, but he can't. Yeah, listen, I don't know. By the way, are we going to do any golf coverage of your swing?
0: No, America doesn't care. They care about the World Cup. Coming up next, I know you don't want to hear it, but Jalen Brunson's got a little Sam Darnold to him. And is Nick Saban just being a big hypocrite? It's the Herd.
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0: 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Big trades. Easy to digest, and they make it so easy that general managers in the NFL, I mean, the Browns redid a deal on Miles Garrett's contract, and the Rams in March were like, all right, let's go. They decided in March it even affected their draft picks. So sports should be fun. The NBA has got so much bureaucracy and so many regulations, and salaries have to match that nobody makes trades. Fans love trades. I mean, yesterday was one of the great 90 minutes at the end of a program we've ever had because everybody can play along. Great player goes to great team. Good young player goes to rebuilding team. And here's some picks. And I didn't have to worry about swaps and

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21: There's all sorts of biases. There's confirmation bias, where you predict something and want it to be true. There's recency bias. Where, you know, something happens and you get all excited and you're like, yeah, that's gonna last forever. I did that with the Denver Nuggets title a few years ago. I had recency bias. And there's also first impression bias, where it is hard to unsee things. First impressions are really, really, I don't care if it's dating. First impressions are really hard to break. Jalen Brunson was a completely forgettable player. Second-round pick. I mean, second-round guys in the NBA take out Jokic, Draymond Green. They disappear into the ether. His first 2 years, he averaged 9 points a game. Forgettable. Never made an all-star game the first 5 years. Dallas bailed on him. And I'm guilty of this. I'm like, yeah, I didn't see him being all NBA 3 of the last 4 years and being the best quarterback in New York since Namath. 26 a night, 2 back-to-back conference finals, chance to win a title. I didn't see it. Now, I did with a similar arc in Sam Darnold. Now, Darnold was truly, I mean, the Jets are, say what you want about the Knicks, they're better than the Jets. But Darnold was 13-25, completing like 59% of his throws. Brunson was kind of forgettable. We didn't look at him as an elite talent. Darnold, people that I trusted thought he was a great talent, but he was bad. But that's why I keep saying about Darnold. So for all of those who love the Brunson story, well, you have to love the Darnold story. He's 35-10 with 4 different coaches in his last 45 games with a passer rating of 100. That's Patrick Mahomes' career passer rating. He's top 8. Sorry. If you're going to say Brunson's great and you're not going to hold the early years against him, you're going to say, well, the Brunson I see now. And the moral to the story is young people in all industries develop differently. Okay, I mean, Darnold was a top recruit. So was Brunson. Their first team, they came into the league. It just wasn't the right fit. But both were incredibly good people, hard workers and team guys and winning guys. So Steve Jobs has a great quote, the late Steve Jobs. He goes, a lot of overnight successes take a really long time. And Jalen Brunson today is a top 5 finisher in the NBA. There's no doubt about that. He's a top 5 shot maker in the NBA. Here's the other thing that doesn't get discussed. Unlike Luka, he's available. Unlike Luka and Harden, he gives you a really good defensive effort. He's not a great defensive player, but he gives you the effort. So, you know, unlike a lot of stars, he's also willing to come off the ball. He's amenable to change. I'll come off the ball. Harden wouldn't. Melo wouldn't come off the bench. Melo wouldn't come off the ball. He'll do whatever it takes. He's a winning player. And, you know, his ability to say, I'm going to take a little less because I want us to go out and get guys like OG. That's why they're here. That's why they're red hot. I think that seeps through an organization. I'll come off ball. I'll take a little less. I think that's very football-ish in America. Here's Mike Brown on Brunson.
5: He's a gamer, man. He you know, in the biggest moments, you know, he shows up. And that's what MVPs are supposed to do. We put the ball in his hands. We said we were going to live and die with him. And he went and he got it done for us. And that's happened time after time after time after time. He got to his spots and he made plays.
21: We got good stuff today, J-Mac. It's a Friday. You know, it used to be, oh, you're in June. I hope I can get to the stuff today.
15: Yeah. Well, there's some stuff coming up that you're not going to love, but you know, whatever, you're ready.
21: All right. J-Mac with the news.
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22: This is the Herd.
15: All right.
22: News.
15: It involves your Chicago, perhaps Indiana Bears. We're going to start with the good news is that's Caleb Williams, obviously not afraid at all of this daunting schedule. He was on the Kelce Brothers podcast this week. By one metric, the Bears have the toughest schedule in the league. By others, they're around like 12 or 13th. So here's Caleb on the tough schedule he's facing this season.
23: We got a bunch of primetime games and, you know, so-called the hardest schedule. We had the second hardest last year. So we're excited. We don't back down from no challenge.
24: Hell yeah.
23: And
24: man.
23: So,
24: that's how
23: you know, we want everybody to know that going to the playoffs and things like that is in our future and, you know, in our present future and future coming up, and it's going to be a consistent thing for us. But obviously, we got to do the right things to put ourselves in those positions.
15: So that's the, you know, good news. Your quarterback is confident. They open with the Panthers, the Vikings. It should be fine out of the gate. They do have to go to Buffalo. That's tough. They do have to go to Seattle. That's tough.
21: It seems to me the NFL gave them a very workable early schedule to build up the hype around the Bears. I think the Bears being good, I mean, I can tell you this, talking with our bosses for years, we were begging. When Chicago is good, when Philadelphia is good, it is really good for Fox. It's good for the NFC. There are certain organizations, the Niners out west, the Bears, the Giants, the Eagles. It's really, there are certain teams. Leagues don't care. Networks do. The Bears being good, that's why, remember that last year when Ben Johnson took over? Didn't they play like Tennessee or somebody in their first game? It was like the league wanted Ben Johnson to get off to a good start. This feels like an intentionally lighter lift early to get all the hype up around a very good Bears team.
15: I think they had the Vikings was their first game. Remember Vikings? The J.J. McCarthy comeback, and then maybe Titans second. So that's good. Just for the record, the Bears win total is 9.5 because I wrote this up for my newsletter. Colin, I'll be honest with you. They have the same Super Bowl odds as the Dallas Cowboys. That should tell you something. We don't even know if the Cowboys are a playoff team. Okay. Now, here's the not great news. Adam Schefter within the last 10 minutes. The Chicago Bears are a step closer to becoming the Indiana Bears.
21: Well,
15: Hammond, Indiana. Are you familiar with the town, Mr. Midwest?
21: Well, Hammond, Indiana, for a lot of people in the South Side, is closer than Arlington Heights.
15: Oh, so there are people. That's not bad for
21: you. Yeah. And it would be, now what they say is it would be a more beautiful facility because real estate's cheaper.
15: Of course.
21: You know, basically, the governor of this state's like, I'm not giving billions of dollars to a football team.
15: Do you think they should?
21: Well, I want them to build in Arlington Heights because I can, you know, I can drive there in 10 minutes.
15: So the billionaire owners shouldn't pay for the stadium? It should be the taxpayers?
21: The governor, Pritzker, saying, listen, I'm not handing over billions of dollars of tax revenue to NFL teams. I'm not taking it out of the pockets of my citizens. Yeah. And I, you know, we've talked about this probably. I think football billionaire. Now the McCaskies are not, they're near the bottom of net worth. They're like, there's about 11 different kids. Mm. They are not rich ownership.
15: Well, they're not billion. Maybe they're not like Jeff Bezos money.
21: Poorest owners. Yeah. So they are not Stan Kroenke or Jeffrey Lurie.
15: Well,
21: or
15: sell
21: Bob
15: the team
21: Kraft.
15: To somebody who wants to keep them in Chicago.
21: Well, I think a lot of people would like that. But that's not,
15: I don't like the taxpayer funded state. Honestly, I don't think that's right.
21: I agree.
15: All right. Listen, I'm glad we agree. I was worried, you know, Hammond, Indiana, two teams in the NFL in Indiana.
21: Where do the Jets and the Giants play? Where do they play?
15: New York and Indiana. Come on.
21: Well, I mean, they play over in that cruddy MetLife Izod Center.
15: Yes, it's a dump. Undeniable. Terrible surface, everything. All right, let's move on to the Cowboys. Boy, you want to talk about not great news. So, listen, we know George Pickens is unhappy, okay? He's seen two receivers this week get paid. He hasn't attended any of the Cowboys' voluntary offseason activities, right? Drake London got paid. Christian Watson got paid. Brian Schottenheimer was asked yesterday, Colin, whether or not Pickens would be at mandatory minicamp, which starts June 16th, which is about 11 days. Schottenheimer said, are you ready for it? He spoke to Pickens, and he expects him there. Expects. Not he will be there. He told me he's in. I mean, Pickens has to be livid. He's only at 27 mil on the franchise tag. Christian Watson's averaging more than that. Drake London's averaging more than that. Pickens coming off a career best season. I mean, I can understand his frustration, but I also understand the Cowboys not wanting to pay this guy.
21: Your resume matters. Pickens has been moody and pouty in his NFL career. Mike Tomlin is about as pro player as any coach in the last 20 years. They moved off Antonio Brown. They moved off George Pickens. You know, there's a lot of stuff that happens that you and I don't see. When you move off, when Mike Tomlin moves off George Pickens, what does that tell you?
15: Yeah.
21: Because he has been, I mean, Mike is as tolerant and as pro-drama as any coach I can ever remember. Mike would, I mean, kind of the opposite of the older Belichick. He would take all personalities to a limit. So then he goes to Dallas, and a couple games last year, I think this is fair to say, it looked like he quit. So
15: well,
21: your
15: late
21: resume,
15: in the season, in the season.
21: Your resume in life matters. And if he had been, let's say they just made a move to get him from Pittsburgh, and Pittsburgh's like, you know, the Cowboys overpaid for him, and Pittsburgh loved him, and then last year he was just productive. But I'm sorry, I'm going to look at your personality at a position wide receiver that historically creates drama. You there's not a lot of right tackles that, you know, historically, that position is a lot of ego. I've got things. I think the Cowboys were well within their jurisdiction. I thought it was a smart move. Franchise tag. Let's see how he handles not getting his way. Because Pickens' history is when he doesn't get his way, he gets moody. No thanks.
15: Listen, I'm not advising him. Obviously, I've never said a word to the guy. But Colin, if I were him and I said, damn, you see these other guys getting paid? Yeah. You know what would help your cause? Falling in line?
21: Yeah.
15: Why don't you show up? What's the harm in just showing up? I know you don't want to be there. Maybe you could say you're nursing a hamstring or you don't feel great, but show up. Play the game. Show them that you care.
21: I was having when I went on vacation, I was with my son and we were talking about something. And I said, you know, a big part of life is just not getting in your own way. I like just, you know, don't do something. Don't let people judge you before they even talk to you. Like, you know, just don't get in your way. Pickens tends to get in his own way, despite his great talent.
15: Yeah, I don't think this is going to end well for him. Final story, Colin, is a little soccer action.
21: Yeah.
15: Obviously, the big one tomorrow, USA-Germany, only 6 days before their first matchup against Paraguay. Now, the big story here is that Pochettino has not settled on a goalkeeper yet. Yeah. Apparently, there's still a battle between Freeze and Turner.
21: Well, you can go back 30 years. Goalkeeping's been our strength.
15: Yeah, Tim Howard. Oh, my gosh, legend.
21: I mean, you go, Tony Maioli, you can go back. Yeah. You know, I don't think it's a huge weakness. I think both these guys are capable.
15: Well, isn't it if you have two quarterbacks, you don't have one?
21: Well, no, but I don't think that's okay. Not... I don't think that's the truth. I think these guys are both very solid. I don't think, you know, I don't know who the best goalkeepers in the world are, but I think we're fine. I just, generally, we've had one very predictable guy in the nets. Mm-hmm. We knew it. I mean, the minute one World Cup ended, we knew who it was. It was our primary position of strength. Now it's not, but that's okay because I think we're more skilled and creative and more capable of scoring. We're not going to be reliant on Superman back there like we have been in previous World Cups.
15: And let's just remind everybody, we didn't overreact when they beat Senegal 3-2. It was a really nice win. Let's not overreact regardless of the result against the Germans, okay? Can we just agree on that, Colin? Because this is a pretty damn good Germany team. I've seen some metrics that say they're boom bust. Like, they could win the whole damn thing or get bounced early.
21: Yeah. I'm golfing in the morning, you know, a couple 2 over par, and then I am going to watch this
15: two
21: puppy.
15: 2 over par?
21: That's on the front three.
15: You're a golf guy now. Remember when you were out here in L.A., you played tennis a lot?
21: Yeah, well,
15: and then we played once and I smoked you, and then, you know, you're like, I'm gonna pivot to golf.
21: All right, J-Mac with the news.
0: Well, that's the news.
3: And thanks for stopping by.
0: The Herd Line News.
21: So I saw this week. I know Nick Saban a little, and I like him. But some of this, Nick Saban made over $100 million in the free market with college football. Never talked much about budgets back then. If the Alabama athletic director would have said, you know, Nick, we got to make some cuts, Nick would have turned to his agent, Jimmy Sexton, and said, call Texas or find the money. Nick Saban this week put his support to a bipartisan bill that college football's a runaway freight train. One of his quotes was, if you had the biggest, baddest Ferrari, it's going 150 miles an hour toward the Grand Canyon. Somebody needs to tap the brakes. Nick was never publicly tapping the brakes when he was the highest paid coach, or there was a facilities building war. I mean, for years and years, Oregon, Texas, Bama were spending hundreds of million on facilities. And now we're spending $1.2 million on a wide receiver who's going to be a first round pick. And we got to tap the brakes. I didn't hear Nick and a lot of these coaches that worried about the Olympic sports. And college athletic departments have been a house of cards forever. Forever. They're bloated, nonsensical, 30 teams, 28 hemorrhage money. And I've said that for years. I would have cut them years ago. I mean, universities drop courses and majors all the time. You can't drop fencing, wrestling. So All I know is that when coaches' salaries exploded, nobody talked about a Ferrari in the Grand Canyon. Alabama just finished a football operations center, $300 million. At the current rate, that would pay for about seven Bama teams over 7 years. So all I'm saying is the college football revenue, according to a report I read this morning, is larger than 35 other college sports combined. In fact, if the sport is in so much trouble, why did the Big Ten over the last 2 months report that their payouts to all the university teams, members, were going to be 25% higher than expected? So the revenues are through the roof. The quality is unbelievable. Players are staying in college and getting more degrees. And now the sport's in trouble. Oh, I don't know if it can sustain itself. I mean, USC just built a $300 million facility, and I'd been to their old facility. It was gorgeous. I don't know why they needed a new one, but they did. And they found a way to pay it. So, I mean, I think all these college, for years, I've always felt college athletic departments all need to go on Ozempic. They all need to, they're all bloated. They all need to lose a little weight. But don't tell me the college running back making 1.4 is outrageous as you build another $300 million football operations center. And again, universities drop majors and classes all the time. You can drop Greco-Roman wrestling, whatever. It's been a house of cards forever. And LSU wants to build a new $400 million facility. LSU's facilities are pretty nice. That's why they recruit so well. You think Lane Kiffin would have gone to a place that had lousy facilities? So you can pay $400 million for facilities, but you know that defensive end's making $1.4 million. Well, yeah, he's going to be making $6 million later when he goes to the NFL in the first round from LSU. And I'm not anti-Saban, but it's all this, ratings up, revenue up, attendance up, quality up. I don't like that right tackle salary. Here's Nick Saban this week on the NIL and the impact of Olympic sports.
3: Let me give you the history. My first year we had collective at Alabama, $2.7 million. Next year, $7 million. Next year, $10 million. I retired. Next year, $17 million. Next year, $24 million. Now you have schools that have close to $40 million rosters. So if we continue to do that, we're going to lose Olympic sports. We're going to lose non-revenue sports. We're going to lose scholarships. And basically what's going to happen is you're going to have football and basketball succeed, and we'll have club sports for everything else with no scholarships. That's horrible.
21: Right. Is it? I mean, right now, football and basketball, men's and women's, the only thing that makes money. And I think that's, listen, the NFL salary cap, it goes up every year too. It goes up every year. The Big Ten, I'm not picking on Nick, but I didn't hear this during the facilities race. I didn't hear this during the salaries exploding for coaches. And you don't have to be involved in the NIL at the highest level. Here's the other thing I hear. Well, I mean, it's just so top heavy. Well, that's funny. Indiana went 16-0 last year. I don't remember that ever happening. Texas Tech's a baller. I don't remember that being the case. Vanderbilt gets five-star recruits. I don't remember that being the case. I mean, I'm seeing a lot of stuff. I mean, you know, Oregon's been good forever, and Notre Dame and Miami's back. That's great. And I mean, I'm seeing a lot of the big dogs. Georgia's still great. Bama's still legit. But I'm seeing Ole Miss, and I mean, it's Ole Miss isn't paying a fortune for their coach. They kept that quarterback, that Trinidad Chambliss. I mean, Mississippi is, I guess, one of our statistically poorer states. They got enough money to compete. Is Indiana a rich state? They got money to compete. Vanderbilt's a small private school. They got enough money to compete. But a wide receiver making 1.2. We're in big trouble. This Ferrari's going over the Grand Canyon. Let me tell you something. This sport's been Thelma and Louise for a long time. There have been cars driving over that canyon for a long time, and it's never been better. I mean, J-Mac said it yesterday, and I'll repeat it. I never watched more college football games than last year. You'd have to go back when I was like 15 years old, and I, you know, didn't have the responsibilities of America's honesty broker.
4: get me all worked up. You're picking on Saban. No, I'm not. I like
15: no,
4: Nick.
15: No, not at all.
4: I like Nick. I think he's the best college football coach ever. I think he's a great guy. He's funny. He's a great broadcaster. All these
15: don't you think when he said, I think the first number he threw out was 2.7 million. To me, that says if salaries have gone up from 2.7 to 40, that everyone was woefully underpaid for years. Because the market is saying, we can afford these receivers. We can afford these linebackers. Let's pay them.
4: Guess what? A house in Miami used to cost $375,000. Yeah. Over the last 6 years, a house in Miami cost $800,000, $1.4, $1.8. Miami's been on fire for 5 years. It happens. It's called inflation. It's called tech. It's called AI. Miami now is like one of the most expensive places to live in the world. It wasn't 10 years ago. It happens. Like regionally, tech. Miami's become a tech hub. You know, it's this price of eggs goes up. Price of homes goes up. And you always see these things. You know, you'll see this. A house in California used to cost $23,000. You know, a lot of things didn't cost any money. You know, it used to be a college football coach making $2.5 million was like, whoa, can we afford... Nick's making 10. It's like, I didn't have a problem with it.
15: Yeah,
4: forever.
15: Yeah.
4: I argued one time years ago, Mac Brown was at Texas. He called me. I didn't even know Mac. He called me. I went on the air and I said, you guys are struggling paying Mac. It was like $7.5 million. He's put like 9,000 people every Saturday in Austin into the stadium. Do the math. It's $75 a ticket. The suites are all full. I'm like, $7.5 million? You could pay him 15 and it's Texas. And Mac Brown actually reached out and he's like, hey, thank you for that. And he was just like, he goes, I'm getting killed down here. And I'm like, coach, when Mac Brown was there with Vince Young, there was a sea of orange. I mean, they were a bank. So you guys, you know, Magic Johnson once signed a contract, 25 years, 25 million. Go look at Michael Jordan's contract. Michael Jordan now makes more money annually in shoes than he made for his entire basketball career. I read that. I think that's the truth. I read something about like that a couple years ago. 1 year of shoe sales. More than, I think he makes, like, is it $250 million a year in shoe sales?
15: At the height, Jordan was making like $30 million a year.
4: He had a couple at the end. Finally
15: so
4: got a good contract.
15: Jaylen Brown is going to double that in like 2 years.
4: And he's and deserves it.
15: Yeah.
4: By the way, Magic Johnson, $25 million for 25 years. Evan Mobley just signed a $270 million contract. Is he Thelma and Louise in it? Is the NBA going over a cliff? 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
8: Wembanyama. 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
25: Biggest lessons we have learned from the playoffs this year. 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
1: Number one.
25: That's number one. Do not go to Spain for treatment. 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
26: Even though the internet would tell you it's a very popular destination and great results, I have to go and I need a further breakdown because the title of that doesn't work in this particular case.
25: 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One of the two, like, no matter who's doing it, probably one of the top two or three teams overall in the world for the World Cup coming up in a couple of weeks. But if you want to play in the playoffs, don't go to Spain for treatment. Somewhere else. Maybe Canada, maybe Mexico, Russia. Maybe Portugal.
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27: The last person I want to hear from is Nick Saban. 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
21: Listen, you got to take the positive angle in life or you're going to make yourself grumpy. So it looks like the Bears, the board of, the board, they're saying the Chicago Bears, they're going to start exploring playing in Hammond, Indiana, which is right on the border. If I got into my car right now, I'm in downtown Chicago, and I drove to Hammond, Indiana, it would take me 50 minutes. That's what it says. It would take me 53 minutes to get to Arlington Heights. You know, big stadiums, governor of Chicago is like, I'm not soaking the taxpayers. I'll defend him on that.
4: if Stan Kroenke owned the team or Jeffrey Lurie, that we'd be building it in Arlington Heights. But you got 11 kids. They don't all agree. They're the fourth poorest owners. It's life. You know, a lot of people wish they would sell. They're not going to. I want you to know the Spurs are 5.5-point favorites tonight. On just a betting perspective, I think I'd probably take the Knicks. I think it's going to be close. I don't think you're going to have a lot of blowouts in this series. The NBA season could be determined tonight. In the history of the NBA playoffs, if you jump out to a 2-0 series lead, your record is 439-35. In the finals, if you jump out to a 2-0 lead, it's 32-5, and no team ever has lost their first two games at home and won the title. Knicks win tonight, it's over. It's over. So the pressure is immense for the Spurs tonight. Add this. There is no arena that is louder right now than Madison Square Garden this year. It's a zoo. And it is a tough place to play. I think one of the reasons the Knicks are such a great fourth quarter team, I do think in basketball, because of the proximity to fans, I do think the fans and the energy the fans produce does help basketball teams more than any other sport. You know, baseballs, if you got pitching, if Otani, you know, if Paul Skeens was humming, Garrett Cole's humming in the World Series, I don't care where you're playing. Basketball is different. So just to give you a sense of how hot the New York Knicks are, I want you to think about this. The last time the New York Knicks lost a basketball game was the first day of the NFL draft. April. Think about that. Wemby on trying to rebound and play much better in game two tonight.
2: It's not like, it's almost not like I have anything to figure out. It's almost like I have to play normal, not even good. It's like I'm just doing the right things is enough. It's when I play bad, it's when we shoot ourselves in the foot. It's this is why I'm not worried. It's we're going to be so much better. I'm going to be so much better.
4: Well, they will shoot the ball better. They were atrocious from the perimeter in the second half. And a lot of that, I think, is they lost their legs. I mean, they played a grueling series, OKC, highly physical series. They had nothing in the tank in the third and fourth quarter. They didn't hit a 3-point shot in the third quarter. But you got to win tonight for a lot of reasons. One of them is the Knicks have the number one offensive rating in the NBA at home this year. The Knicks are different at home. If you could win one game in New York, take it. You're not winning multiple. They are so good offensively at home. And in the fourth quarter, they have the highest offensive net rating in the fourth quarter ever since they've been tallying net ratings. And I don't know how long that's been, but it's been a while. So I'm telling you, Rachel Nichols next hour, Josh Pate talking college football. He doesn't like that 2014 playoff suggestion at all. I love it. He can't stand it. That's okay. Break some bread with Josh in a couple hours. Hour two coming up.
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25: Biggest lessons we have learned from the playoffs this year. If you are injured and you would like to play again in the playoffs, do not go to Spain for treatment.
13: Number one.
25: That's number one. Do not go to Spain for treatment. That does not work.
26: Even though the internet would tell you it's a very popular destination and great results, I have to go and I need a further breakdown because the title of that doesn't work in this particular case.
25: World Cup favorites, right? One of the two, like, no matter who's doing it, probably one of the top two or three teams overall in the world for the World Cup coming up in a couple of weeks. But if you want to play in the playoffs, don't go to Spain for treatment. Somewhere else. Maybe Canada, maybe Mexico, Russia. Maybe Portugal.
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17: Oh, boy.
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17: This NBA season is like From Dusk Till Dawn. From Dusk Till Dawn started off as like a robbery movie. Wasn't like a bank robbery? I don't know. Something weird was going on.
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17: 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What? Cheech Marin's there. And all of a sudden, it's so exciting. 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

0: Stanley Cup Final Game 2, an instant classic as the Hurricanes down 2-0 storm back to score three unanswered goals in the third period, then beat the Golden Knights 4-3 in overtime to even the series at one. Seth Jarvis scored on the power play in OT.
1: It's huge to be able to contribute to a win and help the team out like that's nice. Get the power play going even more after Jordo follow his lead. And just keep this wave rolling now.
0: Game 3 Saturday night in Vegas. Red Wings captain Dylan Larkin, according to reports, once out of Detroit, has requested a trade. Baseball Yankees beat the Guardians 2-1 to avoid the sweep. Outfielder Aaron Judge will be out 4 to 6 weeks with a stress fracture of his rib. Packers signed wide receiver Christian Watson.
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4: 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I'm not sure this Wemby, 22 years old, still growing, still developing his body. I'm not sure if he can handle the strength of Mitchell Robinson, Cat, and OG. I think he may need another offseason and another 15 pounds.
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4: Okay, here we go. Man, I moved to Chicago and the team goes to Indiana. The hell's going on? Live in Chicago, it's The Herd. Wherever you may be, however you may be listening, thanks for making us part of your day. You know, it's funny. I don't blame Indiana. They've got an aggressive governor. So basically the McCaskies, and there's like 11 kids, they negotiated with J.B. Pritzker, and it's interesting. When you move to a new state, you learn about all the politics. So J.B. Pritzker's family is a Hyatt family. I think they're the third or the fourth richest family in the country. So, and they've got immense power. You know, if you go to the Hyatt downtown in 800 North Michigan, you've got like a Pritzker, plaque on the wall. So I see that all the time. And, you know, they're very powerful. He's a very smart guy, the governor of the state, whether I agree or disagree with him. And he's like, I'm not giving away billions of dollars of taxpayer money to an NFL franchise. I don't blame him. He's a very smart guy. He knows the state better than I do. Listen, I'd love him to stay in Chicago and be built in Arlington Heights. I feel like I could walk there. It's a 10-minute drive. So I'd love it. Hammond, Indiana is right over the border. And for a lot of, I mean, this happens all the time. States compete against each other all the time. Indiana's being aggressive. Good for them. I'd love to talk to their governor. Come on the show. I think, the McCaskies are like, we tried. We negotiated. We got a better deal. I mean, both New York teams play at MetLife. That's in like the Izod Center. Ugh. That's not very nice. I guarantee you, the Hammond area, the people on the south side of Chicago, it's a 50-minute drive from where I'm sitting right now. It's 53 to Arlington Heights. Believe me, I take that drive all the time. It takes a long time. So, states, Nevada competes against California. Nevada's got no state tax. If you see Florida doing this right now, Florida now is a, Miami is a tech hub. Miami has exploded over the last 5 years. Why? No state tax. They went to those tech companies in California and said, we'll cut you a better deal. People were willing to move 3,500 miles from Silicon Valley to Miami. And Silicon Valley is a beautiful place to live. So the Bears are, Soldier Field in South Chicago. We're going to move down to Hammond, Indiana. It's right across the border. It's not that big of a deal. You know, for me, selfishly, Arlington Heights would be great. They don't care. So this is what happens. States have a right to compete for employees and companies. Texas has been brilliant at this. Florida has been brilliant. If New York can't figure it out and wants to demonize guys who make money like Ken Griffith, he'll pack it up and go to Miami. Good for him. Got a right to it. Now, I think New York's got a lot of really good employees. But if you start demonizing rich cats in California and New York, they'll bail. All right. Rachel Nichols. What am I? CNBC? What happened? Fox Business? It's America, you know? Okay. So, Rachel, game one, you were in San Antonio.
5: Yes.
4: I felt, and it's always better when you're there. You've got, you know, you're going to be in games three and four in New York. Yep. And that's a different story. Wild
5: it's gonna
4: crowd.
5: Be crazy.
4: But I thought in the fourth, when Dylan Harper threw an air ball mm-hmm. on a three, I'm like, they don't have their legs. They were missing open threes badly.
5: Yep.
4: And that's not an excuse, but I felt as a TV consumer, San Antonio ran out of gas. You were there. You buy that or not?
5: I think it was a little bit of that. It was also some of the youth and decision making come in. All of those things that you saw are also symbols of, it's the fourth quarter of the finals and they've caught up to us. And I'm just going to take this early in the shot clock three, which he shouldn't have taken. And then you don't get air balls. You don't get those bad sort of misses and then transition the other way. There were a bunch of things that Wemby and the Spurs did collectively that felt to me a little bit like that game five in the last series where they just kind of lost their heads a little bit. And Wemby talked about it. I think you guys ran the clip earlier in the show about him saying, I don't have to do a lot different. I just have to actually play the game I'm supposed to play. And I think that is what was missing from some of the Spurs play in the fourth quarter. They're going to have to do some more, you know, different strategy type things. They got to get Wemby the ball.

0: off the floor. You know, you just, that stuff kind of disappears into the ether because he was so heroic late. Is he at 100% for game two? He's only had 2 days to heal.
1: You know what they say, Colin, it's the playoffs. No one's 100%. He's certainly got injuries that are manageable, so I wouldn't expect to see any drop off from him. I mean, the thing about Jalen, which has been so impressive in his leadership style, is he's so consistent. He is just a rock for all of these teammates. And it's true, of course, in fourth quarters. They know they can depend on him. But it's also true on a Tuesday in January. It's true when he gets a little banged up. And then, you know, is he going to come back out or not? His strength is the fact that he knows he will always be there. And his teammates know that, too. And you saw little micro bursts of that during the game.
0: Yeah. So, historically, the only team this young is the Portland Trail Blazers back in 77. Mm-hmm. That was the Bill Walton, Mo Lucas. I think Lionel Hollins was on that team. Dave Twardzik, Henry Steele. I'm challenging. I'm challenging.
1: You're not going to get help from me in this 1970s basketball. I'm sorry. Okay.
0: But young teams, don't get this far.
1: Yeah.
0: And I thought they were frenetic. I thought San Antonio looked a little chaotic.
1: Yes.
0: Their coach is young. Their players are young. I mean, did that jump out to you? Even when they were down 13, I thought the Knicks were intentional.
1: Yep.
0: I thought they were patient. They just missed shots because San Antonio is a good defensive team. Was it as obvious when you were there that they did look scattered? The Spurs looked young.
1: Yeah, exactly. And that's why I was saying, like, to me, it was less about exhaustion, although I'm sure they were worn out, and more about just, this is youth, right? This is what happens when you haven't been there. And Colin, it extends to the coaching staff too. Mitch Johnson is a great coach. He was a finalist for Coach of the Year, I believe. Yeah. He's going to have a great future continued in this league. But Mike Brown has been to 7 NBA finals as either an lead assistant or a head coach. You know how to handle things better. It's like the Super Bowl. I always used to tell players in the, who were, you know, getting to their first Super Bowl, I'd be like, just know that anthem takes longer. The pregame setup takes longer.
0: Yeah.
1: You are going to, your rhythm in the first, you know, set of downs is going to be so off because your normal way of doing business throughout a game is going to be thrown. And we see that at the beginning of Super Bowls with young players. We see it with coaches who haven't been in an NBA Finals situation. Dylan Harper did not get the minutes he should have in the fourth quarter. That could have changed the game right there. Keldon Johnson not having a spectacular series so far. He only played 8 minutes, but this guy was the sixth man of the year, and he does those energy baskets that those kinds of players do. We didn't see him that much in the game, certainly not toward the end of it. These are coaching decisions, and I expect that sort of youth and inexperience to get taken care of as we go through this series too. It's just, you know, the Knicks have now made it harder on the Spurs. The Spurs have to win 4 of the next 6, which is tough considering how many games are at Madison Square Garden.
0: Years ago when the Miami Heat, the Heatles, they were actually a very flawed team. They didn't have size. I mean, literally, Joel Anthony was like 6'9" and a half center. They didn't have a true point. It's like LeBron, Mario Chalmers. I think Norris Cole came in. It was And LeBron and D. Wade's games were athletic. Neither was a great perimeter shooter. They went and got Ray Allen, Battier, Mike Miller. But it was a flawed team, but it was well coached. But you don't have to be a perfect team. When I look at the, I always said the key to that team beyond athletic ability was how smart they were. Battier, Allen, Haslam, Wade, LeBron, Bosch. I'm like, that may be the smartest team ever. This Knicks team got a lot of Villanova guys, got a lot of smart guys, got a lot of veteran players. When I watch them play, there is no question they are a very mature team. And when you counter that with the youth of San Antonio, that could be the difference in the finals. You cover the Knicks. You're in New York. What are they like behind the scenes? Locker room, you know, shoot around. What are they like to interview, to discuss? Because that stuff matters. You go look at those Pistons teams. Remember those bad boy teams?
1: Absolutely.
0: Look how many of those guys on that team coached or GM'd. That was a really heady team. What's the Knicks like? What do they like to cover?
1: Yeah, there's no question that this is a smart team. You get good answers when you ask smart questions of them. But the comfort level is the thing that always sticks out to me when I'm just hanging out in the locker room. Maybe I'm waiting for a guy, but I'm, you know, chatting with some of the other guys. these guys have been playing, you talk about the Villanova crew, these guys have been playing together for more than a decade, right? Yeah. On and off. Like, they have a comfort level with each other. I asked, you know, Josh Hart the other day, I was like, what's your origin moment? What's your origin story? You know, the sort of superhero origin story with some of your Villanova teammates. And, you know, he starts, you know, doing the Josh Hart thing. Ah, I met Jalen Brunson, didn't like him at all, thought he was

0: titled, you know, blue chip recruit, son of a player, please. And, you know, this was at an NBA Finals press conference, and you normally don't hear that kind of talk, even just joking around. Certainly on the Heatles team, you said that if Chris Bosh or Dwayne Wade started joking around about how much they didn't like LeBron, I promise you it would not have gone well for team chemistry in that locker room. I covered that team. These are guys who just really love being around each other. There's been a clip that surfaced on the internet this week about when Jalen Brunson found out that Josh Hart was coming to the team, and he was just like over the moon and just, you know, kind of jumping up and down. And it was sort of a personal cell phone situation. These guys love being together, and it's true on the court, and it's true in the locker room, and it is a lot of fun to be around. And you know, Colin, you've been around this for so long. There are teams in many sports where just feel like they've got that lightning in the bottle, magic quality. And this is one of them. I don't know if they're putting it together with rubber bands, scissors, and tape. I don't know whether and just, you know, love and hugs, as some people have joked with the Knicks, but it's working, and you feel it every time you're around the players.
1: Yeah, no, it is a lightning in the bottle era. We said this an hour ago, that Warriors team that beat Boston, like, they really shouldn't have won. I mean, they were flawed. They didn't have any size. They were a little old, and they go to Boston and steal the series and the momentum. And you're like, oh, Boston's not ready.
0: Yep.
1: We're not in a dynasty era. I think you put it, we're in a lightning in a bottle era. Can you be situationally excellent? Denver for a year, everything added up. Then the next year they had to move off like a bench guy or a KCP, if I recall. And it's like, oh, it's not the same team. So finally, I want to ask you this.
0: Yeah.
1: We get a lot of rumors, and most of them, you know, you've been doing this long enough, especially you roll your eyes. The LeBron to the Warriors isn't crazy. Okay. It's a 45-minute private jet home. Curry, Draymond, Kerr. I mean, he likes those guys.
0: He
1: has flirted. I mean, he's been talking about Curry for 6 years. I think and by the way, the Lakers, new owners, regardless of what they feel about LeBron, they have made Austin Reeves a priority. They have to, right? Like, and LeBron, maybe his feelings are hurt. I get it. LeBron Warriors, that's not kooky, right?
0: It's not kooky. I'm still not sure it's the leader in the clubhouse on situations. They could only pay him about $15 million using a not taxpayer exception. I hate that we have to use all these words. The NBA has made it too complicated. But that would be a pretty huge pay cut for him. Maybe they could do a sign and trade, but what with, you know, that sort of thing. So that's one obstacle. You know, the other obstacle when you talk about all of this is Steph Curry still wants to win, and that's not necessarily a win a championship move for the Warriors to make. So they would have to just decide, we want to go have fun. We all love hanging out together. LeBron's super into golf now. The Warriors famously, you know, book their travel around Steph's golf schedule. You know, let's all have a grand old time, and we can win some, and you know, Jimmy will get back out there, and we can be the Expendables or whatever they are of the NBA. If they decide to go that route, you know what? Maybe that is a fun way for LeBron to finish playing his basketball career. But I think there are some obstacles to get there. It's just, you know, it's going to be, how much money does he feel like he needs to play? How far away does he want to be from his family? And the irony with this whole Warriors conversation, Colin, is that, you know, I was there for every minute of that 2016 final series and the rivalry that those teams had. They hated each other back then. Do you remember the little sniping in the media from the podium? The Halloween cookies, Steph Curry's death was on a tombstone at a Halloween party. So to see where we are now, Colin, our boys have grown up. I'm so proud of them. But yeah, no, I mean, it is a great lesson in the NFL, in the NHL, in the NBA.
1: Wait long enough,
0: and everyone's friends.
1: Rachel, as always, great seeing you. Thanks.
0: Good to see you.
1: Yep. She will be at games 3 and 4 in New York. Was at game 1. What a series. Yeah, I got to tell you, Karl Anthony Towns, he's such an interesting cat. He was great high schooler, great, like number one pick, unbelievable talent for years. For years, I would go to NBA games, and I don't know why this was. I always got like Karl Anthony Towns against the Clippers or Lakers. Maybe those were the inexpensive seats. When Andrew Wiggins was young, and I saw Karl Anthony Towns play 4 or 5 times live. And it was weird. He would be so dominant in the first half of games, and then he would get into foul trouble. But I mean, he was unstoppable every time I watched him play for spurts. He'd have a 12-minute where he'd knock up 18 points, could not stop him. So it's great to see, you know, you play Taj Gibson on the show yesterday. You play long enough, good things happen. I want to get the governor of Indiana on. I wonder if we can. Can we work the phones? I mean, it's you know, people are going to freak out, but it's right over the board. I've never been to Hammond, Indiana. I know this. A lot of people from Chicago take the train to South Bend, Indiana to watch Notre Dame football, and that's a lot further than Hammond. I mean, Notre Dame's right around the... I mean, if you are a USC fan or any fan of college football, you fly into Chicago, you take the train to South Bend, it's no big deal. I mean, what is the train ride? An hour? Who cares? Have a glass of vino and enjoy the ride. Almost 30 years ago, scientist Gary Kehoe drank a cup of tea with a strange mushroom floating in it. 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
8: 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Listen, you know, it's really interesting. So Indiana could be the home of the Colts and the Bears. They would still be called the Chicago Bears, but they're right over the border. And, you know, this is when you live in California, you know, Texas is poaching the California economy. And listen, California just produces billionaires. Silicon Valley, when SpaceX goes public here, whenever it goes public here in the next month, Manhattan Beach, just one town's getting three new billionaires. So with the IPO. So, you know, California creates a lot of billionaires. They lose some to Texas and Florida. States compete against each other. I'm just told Mike Braun, the governor of Indiana, will join me in 15 minutes. So I'm interested. I mean, he went to Harvard Business School, so I better go to his Wikipedia page and get the pencils all sharpened here. But listen, this is the reality of it. In these big cities, you know, the Rams were in St. Louis. And thank God Stan Kroenke bought a massive piece of land. But that was a struggle. When you get to New York and Chicago and Los Angeles, if you don't have one of the richer owners, it is hard to find a place to build stadiums. In New York, they build it over in New Jersey. In Chicago, they're leaving the state. In Los Angeles, they've done a great job with SoFi, but most owners, the Spanos family could not have afforded that. The Kroenke or the Mara family could not have afforded that. Stan Kroenke could. I mean, go back to Robert Kraft and the Patriots. They threatened to move to Connecticut. So this is the history of the NFL. We used to have the Raiders. They were in California. Now they're in Nevada. That's the way, you know, you St. Louis, bye. You have the Blues and the Cardinals. We're moving to Los Angeles. So Mike Braun, governor of Indiana, stops by. They're going to be called the Chicago Bears, though, still. Don't freak out. J-Mac with the news.
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12: Just looking on a map at Hammond, Indiana.
8: Yeah.
12: Have you seen the Google images? It looks like the town from Back to the Future. Oh. It's like small town, old. I'm excited. You got a governor coming on the show? Holy smokes.
8: For the record, most great college basketball programs are in small towns, and they put 100,000 people.

0: in stadium. Is Ann Arbor big? Is Norman, Oklahoma big? Hammond, Indiana will have 75,000 people. These small towns have more parking. These small towns have more space to build retail outlets and restaurants. The hardest part in these big cities is, now there was a former racetrack in Arlington Heights. I don't want to bore people. So there was a nice spot in Arlington Heights, but it's just more expensive. You're not getting the tax break. I don't blame the governor of Illinois saying, I'm not taking billions of dollars from taxpayers and funneling to an NFL stadium. I get it.
1: I'm a little out of my domain here with the politics and the region, but that probably is not a good look for the governor. JB, isn't he trying to be president one day? Not great. All right, let's go to Colin. Let's go to the NBA and Austin Reeves. Interesting story leaked out yesterday from a credible reporter, Brad Turner, who's been out here in LA forever, very credible, says that Austin Reeves, he's hearing he wants a max deal from the Lakers.
0: Sure.
1: And his intent is to stay in Los Angeles. He doesn't want to go anywhere. Imagine that, Colin. Austin Reeves wants to stay in LA and he wants all the money. He wants his cake and he wants to eat it too. Well, I'm here to tell you, like, I respect Brad's reporting, obviously. I just don't see this happening. And there's no scenario where you pay Austin Reeves a max deal and are still able to build a contender in the West.
0: Well, you're right, but he does have a market.
1: Yeah, your Bulls apparently are part of his market.
0: Yeah, 20 points a game, hard worker, he's got a market, and you know this is the situation you put yourself in. If Austin Reeves leaves and you re-sign LeBron, Luke and LeBron, what is the message you're sending to the Lakers? You're not close.
1: Well, you know, one would assume all this Dodgers new ownership folks that are with the Lakers now, they have a plan B. They're not going to be caught flat-footed by Austin Reeves taking the bag from the Chicago Bulls and going to win 37 games in the East. They're going to be ready for that. I would assume they have a plan B and C and D, right? There's no way they're going to be like, oh my gosh, Austin left, we're screwed. You better have something for Luka, right?
0: I don't think it's crazy to let LeBron walk, Austin Reeves go. You've got your star coach and your star player, and you build the kind of roster Luka needs, which is rim protection, multiple 3-and-D guys who are elite defenders. I mean, let's not kid ourselves here. You're a mile away. And San Antonio's getting better next year. Oklahoma City probably going to be better. Houston's going to be better. Minnesota's going to be better, although I don't know if they're growing, but they'll be better. Denver's not going anywhere. You're kidding yourself. LeBron, Austin, and Luka, none of them are elite defenders. I mean, did you see the quality of defense?
1: Yeah.
0: In the game one of the NBA Finals, the intensity and the defense. Lakers don't have a single elite defensive wing roster.
1: Yeah, I'm looking at Basketball Reference. LeBron's at 52 this year. Austin Reeves is at 13. If you have those two removed, you've got $65 million in cap space to go get Giannis and, I don't know, two other guys.
0: Forget Giannis. Just get three and D guys.
1: What are you going to get? Peyton Watson, Tari Eason. There's just not a lot of great stuff out there, Colin. That's one of the issues.
0: I'd rather move. You know, pay huge money infrequently in sports. Okay, Luka's not LeBron in his prime. He gets hurt. He's not in great shape. He's a lousy defender. So this is not like LeBron in his prime where you could put anything. You could put Matthew Dellavedova and J.R. Smith around him. That's not what we have here. This is not fair. Kareem or Magic in his prime or Bird in his prime. You have got to build around Luka a certain way.
1: All right. Well, speaking of money, how about let's go to the NFL? I did not know this was a thing, but Baker Mayfield is now chirping. He wants an extension, and they're not anywhere close. Colin, at $33 million, he ranks 16th among highest-paid quarterbacks in the league. From my point of view, that's about where he ranks. But Baker spoke this morning about a new contract, and this does not sound good, Tampa fans.
2: Contract stuff, it's happening, starting, the talks and whatnot, but not anywhere close to what you know we were thinking. So would love to be here long-term. And as of right now, that's not exactly the case. Obviously, yes, I would love to have a long-term deal done, but they know my deadline is as soon as training camp starts, we're not doing any contract stuff. It's all ball. So it's not up to me when that gets done by it. But so hopefully before that.
0: Can we get him on the show today, too? We'll get the governor of Indiana and Baker.
1: Well, I'm willing to bump headlines for Baker Mayfield final hour. How about that? That's a trade. Colin, I'll just say this. This is fascinating. Minnesota gave up on Sam Darnold. He got a middling contract and won a Super Bowl. There's several teams out there that need a quarterback. And Baker, you slot him in. And if you've got the infrastructure, that's a contender. I don't think Tampa's a contender. I don't even think they're the best in their division. But this becomes interesting.
0: Listen, you need to pay Baker. You don't know if Todd Bowles is going to be around long. You're shuffling through offensive coordinators. You just lost Mike Evans. You need to pay Baker. You may have to pay him a little more than you want, but Baker Mayfield's good enough to win a division.
1: I mean, he's good enough to do more than that. This guy was a number one overall pick, Colin.
0: No, I think Baker's proven himself. Absolutely.
1: He's Sam Darnold, is he not? He's not as big as Sam.
0: No, he's not as big or athletic as Sam. I don't think he's as good as Sam.
1: Probably a better thrower than Sam.
0: Yeah, I think Baker's a good player. I'd pay him 40-something million. I don't want to pay him 48, but could I pay him 41?
1: He just turned 31, by the way. So
0: yeah, he's got four or five more great years.
1: He's looking to get paid right now. Holy cow. Well, this is turning into a super terrific happy hour. Colin, how about this? Final story is Steve Sarkisian. He's been in the news a lot lately. I wonder what's going on there in Texas behind the scenes. Man, this guy's just taking shots at everybody. Remember the basket weaving comment about Ole Miss? He's now talking about Indiana and Kurt Cignetti and scheduling. And he took a big time shot about what he's calling the Indiana way. Take a listen.
3: The way he did it has been somewhat unconventional with the 6-year seniors, the transfers, the veteran group, the way they practice, all those things. But one thing in there, he adjusted their schedule too. He's impacting people because people now are starting to adjust their non-conference schedules because they're seeing the value of another win as opposed to the value of a strength of your schedule.
1: All right, let's be clear here. Kurt Cignetti did not reinvent, we're going to schedule cupcakes, okay? That did not start with him. So Sark is taking some jabs here, Colin. I know he's your guy. He comes on the show. I'm going to stand down, but...
0: Sark is willing to speak his mind. I respect that. Let's look at Indiana's schedule. They open up with something called North Texas, and then they play Ron Howard, and then it's a directional school from Kentucky.
1: The Hilltoppers, I think.
0: Yeah, it's not exactly the Bears schedule.
1: Well, again, last year they opened up with some jokers as well, ODU, Kennesaw State, whatever. Who cares? You're getting wins. So now Sark is going to be like, well, look at our schedule. And, of course, Ohio State has plays Texas in Texas in week two.
0: They got, I would say, at the end of the year, Texas schedule is...
1: What, Texas State and UTSA?
0: Well, Ohio State at Tennessee, Oklahoma, Florida, Ole Miss has one of the best quarterbacks.
1: That's the division you wanted, bro. What do you want from me? I mean, who are their non-conference games? Texas State.
0: And
1: you don't
0: Ohio
1: even know what
0: State.
1: City that's in. And
0: Ohio
1: UTSA.
0: State.
1: Yeah, Ohio State is the big one.
0: Yeah, so kind of. Yeah,
1: you want a cookie for that? You scheduled them. You're getting a lot of value off that game. What's the TV money like on that one? So I miss me, Sark, with all these shots you're taking at Ole Miss and Indiana.
0: He's not wrong.
1: Well, he's not wrong, but this seems out of character for Sark, does it not?
0: Listen,
1: I don't remember him being like shots fired guy.
0: Texas State is in, is it San Marcos, Texas?
1: Is that an island, San Marcos Island? What were we
0: doing? You better know your geography on this show. I got the governor of Indiana. That's south of where we're at right now, just for you directionally challenge people.
1: All right, Mr. Midwest.
0: All right, J-Mac with the news.
4: Well, that's the news.
5: And thanks for stopping by.
4: The Herd Line News.
0: I'm going to press the governor on some fiscal responsibility issues here. I got to get buttoned down. The governor of Indiana is around the corner. They're going to get the Chicago Bears. The Board of Governors for Chicago said, we tried to work with our state. It didn't work. We're going to go down south, which, again, should be noted. A lot of people take the train to Notre Dame games. Do they have casinos in Indiana? Don't they have casinos? Now, they're building a big casino out back here. But for years, didn't people go to Indiana for casinos? Yeah, so, whatever. It's the Herd.
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17: Can the Yankees survive the mid-season stretch? We're not just talking about a brief stretch. We're talking about 2 or 3 months at least without Aaron Judge in the middle of everything the Yankees do. 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As we've documented here, it is an annual event. So you figure the players just mark it on their phones, on the calendar app, say, okay, this is about sometime around June or July he's going to get hurt. Aaron Judge going snap, crackle, pop. It happens. The corporate attitude, and they all say the same bull crap, next man up, blame Bill Belichick for that. Like, I wouldn't bet the family jewels on it. You take Judge out of that Yankee lineup, and it's Hamlet without the prince. And that Broadway show would not last very long.
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0: 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So, the Chicago Bears are headed to Indiana, and Mike Braun is the 52nd governor of Indiana. It is a huge story here. I will tell you that, remember, the Jets and the Giants play in New Jersey, and the Washington Commanders play in Landover, Maryland, and the Niners Stadium is 40 miles out of San Francisco, and the Chiefs are moving from Missouri to Kansas. So this is happening all over, and a lot of times it can be a red state going after a blue state or whatever it is. States have a right to compete against each other. So the governor of Indiana, Mike Braun, who is the 52nd governor, is joining us. So it's interesting. Here's what I know about Indiana. First of all, Governor, thank you very much for stopping by. A former businessman who decided, hey, I want to get my state right. You're not desperate. This is not a Hail Mary. Indiana economy is actually, I used to have a place in Salt Lake City and they used to brag about Utah's economy. And I'm like, really? Indiana's economy is almost the Utah version of the Midwest. Tell people right now about how hot your economy is.
21: So talked about a little bit earlier, Indiana's GDP growth, and we've been running it as a business for the nearly year and a half since I got elected. I brought in a bunch of private sector individuals to kind of get it in shape. We're getting a dividend at the cost end of the spectrum by running government more efficiently. And we've got the lowest unemployment rate in the Midwest. And think about GDP growth. Twice as fast as your economy in Illinois and Ohio's, three times as fast as Kentucky's, six times as fast as Michigan's. We've got businesses moving in here, families, and where would you want to have your own business for the next 50 years? And all along, when I met the McCaskey brothers right here in the next room, I'm at the residence currently, we hit it off because I'm one of the few governors, hell, there was hardly anybody in the Senate that signed the front side of a paycheck, and we hit it off. And I just wanted to make sure it was an honest discussion, you know, not a bargaining chip. And I felt good from the get-go. We moved at the speed of business. They could see it. And here we are.
0: Now, are the Colts upset? What's the reaction from the Colts?
21: Well, we made sure that they were going to see that it was a win-win for them. And from the get-go, they love the idea. They've been behind it. And Indiana has kind of become like a sports center. We're the easiest place in the country to get to logistically. NCAA is headquartered here. We just had the Hoosier miracle occur. And when it comes to things like high school basketball, that's Hoosier hysteria. The state is built around a lot of sports. And in this case, I think it fits in perfectly with what we do well already.
0: Yeah, you also have the best airport in the country. I will confirm that. It is by, I think it's been voted the best airport in the country. It's great. So now,
21: that's great.
0: The knock is, Hammond, Indiana. Oh, it's, yeah, I mean, God, take you forever to get there. What would you say to somebody that lives in the North Burbs, Wilmette, Kenilworth, and they say, oh, I got to get all the way to Hammond, Indiana? What would you say to that?
21: Well, what I would say to everybody in the central part of Chicago and south, which I've got a feeling a preponderance of the fans come from, it's going to be easier to come to Hammond because you're coming in by train, by any way you choose to do it. It would take less time than going from Soldier's Field up to Arlington Heights. So, yes, for some folks, center north, it'll be a little different. But yeah, you've got ways there with your train system. Yeah. We've got now trains that go right near where the stadium's going to be built. And plus, once you get there, you're going to have elbow room. There's going to be tailgating going on. You couldn't do that. It was a logistics feat to get to Soldier's Field. Yeah. And think about how much more stadium you're going to get built for the money in a place that's got a much lower cost of living and an economy that's on fire.
0: Yeah, no, that is the advantage. I've said this. Stan Kroenke could afford to stay in Los Angeles when he moved the Rams because he's one of the richest guys in the world. But like, for instance, you know, the Maras, Maras are like, let's go to Jersey. We've saw the Raiders left the Bay. They went to Vegas. Folks, not all, there's a handful of NFL owners that will, you know, they can handle a lot of it. But a lot of owners, they're looking like the McCaskies. Do you think the McCaskies, in your dealings with them, obviously they're excited about a new project, but when you started talking, did you have to kind of be delicate with this? Because most teams would rather play in that home state. Was it a little tender? Was it a tough negotiation or discussions early?
21: Well, here's how it all went down. They had reached out to their governments 5 years ago, because anything, when you knew your lease was coming to an end, you start planning way ahead. And of course, what has the area given them more of? Probably doubt about what it would be like, you know, taking on a project this size. I did so much real estate before I became governor, built a little business of trucking and warehousing into a national company. So I had to deal with this a lot when you're putting megaplexes in of hub warehouses, cross docks. So they could tell immediately they weren't talking to a politician. Right. They were talking to somebody that had done it. So we knew what made sense when you're making a decision of this magnitude. And from day one, when they were in the dining room right next to where I'm sitting, we had a good 2-hour meeting. They came to us, and all I was interested in is this going to be an honest discussion, not a bargaining ploy? And I just came out and said it, and they knew, I knew what we needed to do. And we made it easy. We moved at the speed of business from that first meeting, which would have been sometime before Christmas. And then when you got to get a legislature to come along, well, look what just happened in Illinois. I coordinated that with our legislature to get the bill passed the first time through, and to where they made a strong public statement at the same time they were interested in moving forward. So I wanted that to be done to show that it was moving in an honest way, honest brokers on both sides. Those are things you don't learn in government. You learn that kind of stuff in the private sector.
0: Okay, so we can talk about this stuff. When is shovel in the ground moment? Like, what are we talking about here?
21: So a lot of the due diligence has already been done. And in a real estate deal of this magnitude, we had to have the other entity, the city of Hammond, and Mayor McDermott has been as accommodating as the state government has. So we've gone through most of that. The critical point, I think, for the league and for the Bears was to get this decision happening, because it kind of closes the deal. And now the urgency of what needs to be done will be done on any big operation, big real estate deal. Make sure you dot your I's, cross your T's, do the due diligence, because we got plenty of time. I think their lease runs through 33, probably take a couple, 3 years to build it. So we got time to do it right, build it out properly, make sure we get all the surrounding economic development done well. And by the way, that's going to be easy in a state like Indiana, where our Economic Development Commission, I as a governor, a legislature that is going to be agile. I think they thought about what the process remaining was going to be like, what the next 50 years are going to be like. And I said all along, they'll come our way.
0: All right. I just 30 seconds. It's all projection. Obviously, the state of Illinois is going to lose some money. They would argue, Pritzker would argue, he's just not willing to take money and take it out of taxpayers' hands. But what kind of windfall could this be annually to the state of Indiana in about 30 seconds?
21: So it'll be a significant windfall. We do everything to where even when we craft the deal, it's long term. There'll be ways for us to recoup the investment. Big issue, the marginal benefit of doing it in Chicago, especially, or in Illinois, there were just too many uncertainties.
0: Right.
21: The return on investment will be greater for us than it would have been for them.
0: Yeah. All right. It's still the Chicago Bears, and people are freaking out here. You're not changing the name, right?
21: No, no. I would be, that would be obtuse to think it would be the Hammond Bears. It's the Chicago Bears.
0: Back in 1921 or 22, it was the Hammond Pros back when the NFL. Yeah,
21: they were one of the first pro franchises. You're right.
0: Yeah. Mike, a pleasure. Mike Braun, congratulations on your success and your kind of ideology on how to run a state. A lot of people agree with it, and thank you.
21: You're welcome.
0: All right. You know, I don't get a lot of governors on. Yeah, maybe Gavin Newsom will stop by Monday. We'll talk about the Dodgers payroll. Yeah, I'm open for anything. Indiana is it's financial health. It's pretty strong. You know, when I was out in L.A., I'd go to Salt Lake a lot and I'd go skiing with my family. Right. Take the kids skiing. And Utah's economy is, it's a more conservative state than California. Utah's economy's been on fire for a decade. So it is humming. J-Mac, you should, if you ever got off the beach with the gun show, go skiing with the family. Utah's got...
1: How many people? I went to Salt Lake. You know, the downtown has like dozens of people down there. I mean, it's really tough to manage that. I did love how the politician from Indiana comes on, and he was great. You ask about shovel ready, and he just like speaks for like 90 seconds and says nothing. Like, come on, bro. Just tell me. 2 years? What do we do?
0: Well, it's construction. You don't know exactly. It's
1: I did like how he said they're going to keep the Chicago Bears.
0: Well,
1: so that,
0: of course.
1: That's good. Listen, Indiana is kind of popping, right? Caitlin Clark, Tyrese Halliburton, now Caleb Williams. That's kind of good.
0: You're seeing it with the Chiefs. You see it with the Jets and the Giants. You see it. You know, with the 49ers, you see it with the Commanders. This is the reality. States have to compete. I had a friend, I won't give his name out, I'll protect him. He's been on this show before, who had dinner with the governor of Florida.
1: And he's like, Ron DeSantis?
0: Yeah, and he said, you know, it is a battle. They are battling California and New York. And if you're going to go out and you're going to be the mayor of New York and you're going to poke Ken Griffin in the ribs, and go on your phone and do a shot and you got his company behind you mocking him.
1: Well, that was not the smartest move by your guy, Mamdani.
0: Not my guy.
1: He's definitely your guy.
0: Not my guy.
1: Him and Trump are going to be at game 3, Knicks Spurs. I know you're fired up. You're into politics.
0: I just interviewed one governor. I'm not into politics. America's honesty broker has to, you know, again, I'll take all governors if we've got an issue.
1: Yeah. Wow. Here. I mean, you're just a regular Joe Rogan, Anderson Cooper.
0: Fox News has an opening. I better knock on some doors upstairs.
1: You try to get me your job. I mean,
0: that didn't get a handle on it. All right. I don't even know who's on. I mean, we're shuffling the deck here. Josh Pate. Okay. He's still on. 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
26: Biggest lessons we have learned from the playoffs this year. 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
26: World Cup favorites, right? 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But if you want to play in the playoffs, don't go to Spain for treatment. Somewhere else. Maybe Canada, maybe Mexico, Russia. Maybe Portugal.
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0: Stanley Cup Final Game 2, an instant classic as the Hurricanes down 2-0 storm back to score three unanswered goals in the third period, then beat the Golden Knights 4-3 in overtime to even the series at 1. Seth Jarvis scored on the power play in OT.
1: It's huge to be able to contribute to a win and help the team out like that's nice. Get the power play going even more after Jordo, follow his lead, and just keep this wave rolling now.
0: Game 3 Saturday night in Vegas. Red Wings captain Dylan Larkin, according to reports, wants out of Detroit, has requested a trade. Baseball: Yankees beat the Guardians 2-1 to avoid the sweep. Outfielder Aaron Judge will be out 4 to 6 weeks with a stress fracture of his rib. Packers signed wide receiver Christian Watson.
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4: 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I'm not sure this Wemby, 22 years old, still growing, still developing his body. 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
4: Okay, here we go. Yeah, I'm going to have Karen Bass and Spencer Pratt on later in the hour. It's the Herd in Chicago. Yeah, we're losing our NFL team, but whatever. Hammond, Indiana said, in your face, we'll take your NFL team. You know, I've been in Chicago now like 15 months or something like that. I'm a Bulls and Blackhawks season ticket holder. United Center's great. Everybody complains about Soldier Field. And they've been playing there since like 71. They kind of rebuilt it. Nobody likes it. Hard to get into. The goofy mayor in Chicago recently said he left a Packer-Bears game early and the traffic's terrible, which is politically not one of the most brilliant moves by a mayor I've ever heard. Mayors in America are not great. Some of the governors I like. The mayors, they're a lot of lightweights. A lot of lightweights as mayors. So 15 minutes, Josh Pate stops by. Nick Saban's complaining about a lot of stuff he didn't have a problem with years ago. J-Mac's got tomorrow's headlines today. The NBA Finals, if the Knicks win tonight, I mean, they're essentially over. Game 2 tonight from San Antonio. These Knicks are probably the most likable, potentially greatest New York team ever. They're gritty. They're fun. And this playoff run really almost feels unexplainable. If you go to the first 15 games of the playoffs, they are not only the greatest team ever in point differential by a mile. And the teams they're much better than include the 2017 KD Warriors, arguably the best team ever, the 96 Bulls, probably Michael Jordan's best team ever. The 87 Lakers, probably the best Magic Johnson team ever. The 86 Celtics, arguably the best Larry Bird team ever. And the Knicks' point differential blows all of them away. So what do we make of it? Well, Colin, they've got a lot of lottery picks. Well, Cat was a number one pick, and Mikal Bridges was top 10. But they don't have a lot of lottery picks. It's a lot of mid and late first round guys. Well, Colin, Carl Anthony Towns and Jalen Brunson are a couple of Hall of Famers. Maybe. But most great teams ever, like KD, is going to make the Hall of Fame, Steph, Draymond, and Klay Thompson, not to mention Steve Kerr. I mean, MJ, Pippen, Rodman, and yes, Tony Kukoc, that's four Hall of Famers, plus the greatest coach ever. The 71 Bucks. Well, they only had three Hall of Famers. Yeah, but one was Kareem. The other was Oscar Robertson. Tip of the cap to Bobby Dandridge, too. I didn't forget. So it's not like they have all this natural, raw collegiate talent or Hall of Fame-level talent. Also add this. Most great teams had a legendary coach. Red Auerbach, Pat Riley, Phil Jackson, Steve Kerr, Greg Popovich, Mike Brown. He's been fired four times. Well, Colin, this is the start of something great. Well, maybe, but it's the first time the Knicks have been in the finals in 27 years. And most of the great teams are parts of dynasties. The Lakers, the Warriors, the Bulls, the Celtics, all those teams I mentioned, they're blowing away in point differential. They're part of dynasties. I mean, folks, the Knicks in the cruddy Eastern Conference finished below the Celtics, who played most of the year without Jason Tatum, and downgraded on their front line. So what is happening here? What is happening is that point differential this year, specifically regular season and postseason, is overstated. We had a tanking epidemic. So the good teams had really big point differentials, and the Knicks were one of them. And in the postseason, which is the one I talked about with the Knicks, they faced a 6-7-4 seed. That's about the easiest route you're going to get. And the East was awful, even by Eastern standards, was awful this year. Detroit was the number one seed. They didn't have a dependable number two score. So I do think if the Knicks win, and this is what the NBA has become, situationally excellent teams. Denver for a year was situationally excellent. Did they have a bunch of Hall of Famers? They got one, Jokic. Oklahoma City, how many Hall of Famers? Well, one for sure, SGA. We are in a situationally excellent era. You can't stockpile talent. Jalen Brunson taking a team-friendly deal has allowed them to really, on a nightly basis, have seven, sometimes eight guys who all contribute. Do I think this is a dynasty, or Mike Brown's Phil Jackson, or that this roster is? It's just situationally excellent. And there is something to be said. They feel very Villanova and very New York. And Kat talked about that.
6: It's something that's in the city. You feel that energy in the city. The grit, the grind, the hard work you got to put in to make it in the city. I think we reflect.

0: 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So this idea, I think it's, you know, like everything else, when AI started picking up steam, the media, 30% unemployment. Unemployment's 4.3 came out today. We're never going to have 30% unemployment. And, you know, when the Dodgers won that World Series back to back, strike. Owners and players and the commissioner would be idiotic to go on strike. The players are getting rich. The quality of the sport has never been better. It's competitive. It's interesting. It's robust. The TV ratings this year nationally are up 44%. Sport's been great. I mean, one of the best stories in baseball is the White Sox, who've been terrible forever. They went and, paid for a Japanese free agent superstar. He's a stud. So, and this idea that salary caps translate to parity. If that's the case, then why have the Jets, the Giants, Cleveland, Arizona, and the Raiders been bad forever? NBA's got a salary cap. Tell me the last great Wizards team or Pelicans team or Sacramento Kings team or Bulls team, and I'm a season ticket holder. Salary caps do not equal parity because there is no parity in life. There are richer owners, smarter GMs, better scouts. Again, the Mets spend more money this year than the Dodgers. Mets are in last. Dodgers are in first. So Bryce Harper and Manny Machado, who compete against the Dodgers, love the way they do business.
1: Yeah, I love what the Dodgers do, obviously. I mean, they pay the money. They spend the money. I mean, they're a great team. They understand how to run it. They run their team like a business. They run it the right way. They understand where they need to put their money into, but also people don't look at this either. Their draft and their development is unbelievable. Like, they draft and they develop, and they trade those guys for big name guys, and they can spend the money. So it's, I don't know, it bothers me when everybody talks about the Dodgers spending money. No, they draft, they develop, they do it the right way. They understand what it takes to be the best team in baseball, and you've seen that the last 2 years.
2: I love it. I love it. I mean, honestly, I think every team should be doing it. They figured out a way to do it, and great for the game.
0: For the record, I said, had the Dodgers lost Game 7 to Toronto, this would not be the talking point. In the last 5 years, the Dodgers have spent $1.75 billion. That's in the same ballpark as the Padres, Phillies, Yankees, and Mets. So it's, again, fear controls so much of the talking points in politics, business, and sports. The Dodgers are pulling away. Well, the Dodgers should be favorites. Ohtani's the best baseball player by far in the history of the sport. But this idea that it's all about money, go look at who's in first and second place right now in baseball. Milwaukee draws big crowds, and they don't have a huge payroll. They're just exceptionally well run. Josh Pate. College football, we disagree on everything. I love the playoff. He doesn't like it. He's going to defend Nick Saban. Nick Saban, you got to be kidding me. When Nick was making double what every other college coach was, and the Olympic sports at Alabama, you know, they probably had to make some cuts because of it, and they were upgrading facilities, nobody had a concern. Now, everybody's, wow, this is a runaway freight train. LSU is proposing a $400 million football facility. So at $50 million per team, that would be 8 years of LSU football if you spent $50 million, which is way more than anybody spends now on a college football roster. And I don't think kids care about facilities. They want to get paid. I think you want to find wasted money. It's not on the second running back. It's on facilities. I mean, USC just spent $300 million more on facilities. I've been to their facilities. I think they're beautiful. It's the Herd.
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3: 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You know, so I said this, I like Nick Saban, but when I see him talking to Congress, my take is, when we had an explosion of facilities 20 years ago, Oregon was going big, Texas, and college football revenue and college athletic revenue wasn't close to as big as it is now. The Big Ten, 6 weeks ago, handed out checks to universities, member universities. They exceeded expectations by 20 to 25%. The revenue has exploded, and it's only getting bigger. But I didn't see all these football coaches talking to Congress when facilities were exploding and coaching salaries were exploding. Now, because a receiver makes $1.4 million, we're freaking out. The ratings are up. The attendance is up. The revenue is up. Listen, the SEC and the Big Ten, you know, you've got your Miamis and, you know, Texas Tech and Notre Dame's, but we got a couple of super conferences. I'm okay with it. Josh Pate college football show on YouTube, covering the sport for 15 years, have him at the volume. Just terrific job. Check his stuff out. So my take is, listen, I was covering Oregon when they started spending money on facilities, and college football was 30% revenue as it is now. There are a lot of people eating. It's just players are. So is it fair to me to say, hey, Nick, if Alabama would have come to Nick Saban in his run 10 years ago and Jimmy Sexton and said, hey, these salaries are getting, they're getting crazy. Nick would have looked at Jimmy Sexton and said, all right, call Texas. It does feel a little over the top, doesn't it? A little.
6: Yeah, well, first, I just wanted to come see how you're doing. I'm standing on the front porch. You're in the house yelling about how we disagree on everything. I just look, if you want to try and sell me that things seem a little hypocritical, if you want to sell me that there's some double speak happening right now, dude, we're actually on the same page on that. There's a ton of it. Hey, here's what's changed. The dynamic that you have to really pay the labor now. That's changed. Everyone gets that. You had to hide the money 15 years ago because it looked really bad to have you sitting on a mountain of cash. So you had to build these big palaces that we call facilities. But the times changed, okay? Is there a lot of hypocrisy? I don't even care. If you grant me that you think Nick Saban sounded hypocritical the other day, that's fine. I'll grant you that for argument's sake. Here's what I said to 50 buddies. So now I'll talk to you about it because they had the same take you did. And I said, did you listen to what he said? Because I agreed with some points he made, not all of them, but some points he made. But I wanted to start on chapter one of the book with them. Like, if you think Saban sounds a little hypocritical, okay. Well, I just want to dial it back a second and remind everyone the SEC and the Big Ten for years now have screamed, well, we're helpless. I mean, we can't enforce our rules. We need help. We need help. And they tried to get it from Congress, and it was called the SCORE Act. And it sucked because it did not address revenue. And so it kept getting shot down. And so they kept lobbying and kept lobbying. And they kept saying the same thing, Colin. They kept saying, we're doing this for the betterment of college athletics. We want what's best for college athletics. I heard it a million times. And then Congress shot them a bill that had a governance piece and a revenue piece. And the first thing they did is crap all over it. And they said, no, no, no, no, no, no, no. This doesn't work for us. So all I'm saying is the group that cried out that they can't enforce the rules and they just need help and it's not sustainable. Well, this bill fit both of the criteria they were looking for, and they don't like it either because it doesn't fit their interests to a 100% T. So that to me seems a little hypocritical. So there's just hypocrisy all over the place.
3: So we both love college football, and one of my complaints has always been is that, you know, by the second week of October, about 80% of the sport's done. You're on a second loss. You're done. You can get in now with three losses. You won't be able to get into a 24-team playoff with four, nor should you, but three, you got a shot. So that'll mean you're more willing to play a Notre Dame out of conference or a Miami out of conference, which we all benefit. So I understand that there's this sense that, man, we're letting everybody in. Well, part of the magic of March Madness isn't that the little guy wins, but the little guy does occasionally knock off Kentucky and get John Calipari run out of the building. You don't love the 2014 playoff, but there will be occasional upsets. And it will let more people in the tent for a longer period of time, even if it doesn't increase their chances of winning a title. Isn't there value in that?
6: There's value in reinforcing the product of the playoff. Just like the NCAA tournament field being as big as it is, it reinforces the value of that product. Now, I'm not a hardcore basketball guy. Because of the structure of the NCAA tournament, my mind has been trained to understand I don't have to watch the sport in December. I don't need to know what's happening in January. And I detest even flirting with that in college football because I'm a regular season guy. Anything that happens in the playoff is a cherry on top to me. But here's the thing, okay? You started to touch on this, and this is where I always go. People talk about adding more value on more games because you've got theoretically more teams with a shot, more teams that have a chance to get in the field. And I have never viewed it that way. I viewed it as merely reassigning value. So the value that's placed on a game featuring a couple of teams capable of winning it greatly reduces. So I can put it on Nebraska versus Minnesota fighting for the 22 seed, even though you and I both know those teams don't actually have a shot to win the title. So all I did was reassignate value on games featuring teams that we're not stupid. We know they're not going to win the title. That's a basketball thing, and it's fine. I don't ever try and bash one sport to prop up the other. I just think they're different things. And I think college football is a regular season thing for me. And the other part of it is Sark and a bunch of other folks, Notre Dame this past year, they complained about being left out. We are capable of winning a title if we get in, and you left a national championship capable team out. Well, first off, that screams to me that the field is the perfect size. Yeah. But secondly, if you want to argue that teams are getting left out and they're scared to schedule up because they don't want to get left out, well, to me, what you are arguing is something I agree with. But what we're arguing is maybe the committee's protocol should change a little bit. Maybe the way we judge records should extend beyond just what is your win and loss record and understand and dive a little deeper and understand this is not pro sports. You can't just say you are what your record says you are in college football. That's not the end of the sentence here.
3: Yeah. So I think Miami and Notre Dame meet for the national championship. I don't trust Texas, although I like them a lot. Ohio State's good. I think Miami's a little better. But we don't know. Is there, Notre Dame's in an interesting place. So, I'm not a traditionalist, although I do like Auburn, Alabama, Ohio State, Michigan, Duke, Carolina. I like it, but I think rivalries are a bit overstated. I mean, I'm going to watch Ohio State, Michigan if they play three times. I just like the game, right? I'm going to watch it. So, and we love Duke and Carolina. They play multiple times. So Notre Dame's in an interesting spot. So Notre Dame's for an expanded playoff because once USC backed out, they have one quality opponent. So let's just talk about Notre Dame. Should they join a conference? Because their money is rolling in, $40 million a year. The coach is great. Their schedule is atrocious. It is the worst schedule for any big-time team. If Notre Dame loses to Miami at home and runs the table, is there an argument that's not a good enough schedule? I mean, where are you on Notre Dame in this whole NIL portal world and college football playoff world?
6: There is a scenario where they get left out at 11-1. Yeah.
3: Yeah, I think so too.
6: But that world includes now, that world includes wins over SMU, a win on the road against Brigham Young, who I'm very high on this year. So it wouldn't be this total like G5 poverty type strength of schedule. But you are right. It's as down as I've seen it in a long time. That's a perfect reflection of the current state we're in, where everyone's terrified to schedule out of conference games. I grew up in the Deep South. Everybody down there thinks that Notre Dame is evil for not having ever joined a conference. I used to think that. I kind of view it a little bit differently because I ask myself, what would I do if I was Notre Dame? And what I would do if I was them is exactly what they've done, which is maintain my independence and then look out the window and say, you guys are just jealous. You can't do what we do. Like, I get that viewpoint.
3: Yeah.
6: But that was yesterday. Okay. So I've always said two things could really force their hand here. One is being left out of the playoff because of perceived imbalance in schedule. That kind of happened last year. It really could happen moving forward. And then the other one is fundamental shifts in the structure of the sport, i.e. the whole super conference concept. Do they have their hand forced that way? I think they ought to do exactly what they want to do and shouldn't be forced to do anything. However, understand there are consequences to those decisions.
3: Right. Josh Pate does great work. I have Notre Dame, Miami national championship. Ohio State would be my third. Do you have two teams that this, if you had to bet a future bet, where would you go?
6: You left Oregon out. That's interesting. And I'm as high on Oregon. I think this is Dan's best team. Have you looked at not Dante Moore? Have you looked at their defensive line? They got that whole thing back. I mean, they got Stewart back at wide receiver. DeCorian Moore's back there. Oregon hasn't, according to the public out there, Oregon hasn't even accomplished anything. Like, Dan, quote unquote, hasn't won anything. And I love the spot they're in. I'm with you on Miami now. I went down there and watched them practice in the spring. I think that team's going to be better than they were last year. And they played for a national title last year, but they have upgraded at quarterback. And that wide receiver room is just like filthy insane. But man, this is what's fun, Colin. There are so many teams in that lead group. You mentioned Texas. You mentioned Ohio State. Georgia's still up there. There's no definitive favorite. I could throw half a dozen teams at you right now to where there's no definitive favorite. And then there's another group of like five or six more where if everything goes right for them, they could make it. It's going to be a great season once we finally kick it off and play football.
3: Watch him. The Josh Pate College Football Show on the YouTube. He's fantastic. Man, we agreed on some stuff here. That wasn't bad at all.
6: Yeah, it was fine. It was great. I appreciate the cheese platter.
3: All right. Josh Pate, good seeing you, buddy.
6: See you, man.
3: He does great work. Fantastic work. Notre Dame's in a fascinating place. You know, it's like they are kind of in a conference, but then they're independent. So it's, they're that's not the worst thing in the world. You know, they've got their own private company, and then they got a little corporate support. They've got a little ACC, and then they kind of do their own thing, and they can keep more of their money. They're in the they're as my staff said, they're in what the kids call a situationship. You know, can I tell you my dad joke the other day to my son? Can I tell you this, J Mac? You have kids, so my dad. It's not a joke. I said the other when I was walking, so I left. I went with my son to Spain for a couple of days. He was in Chicago and Spain. Then I left and he went to Barcelona with a friend because he had some school. And I said, when you have kids someday, I said, you gain so much satisfaction when you're not with your kids, if they're being happy. If your kids are happy and you're not with them, there's just a weird feeling as a parent. It's like, it's love combined with, your kids. And I said to my son, I said, I'm going to call that dadisfaction. And my son's like, Dad, don't say that out loud. Yeah. Dadisfaction. Awful. And I said, it's not a joke. It's just a word that I have created that's going to take over the internet.
1: Yeah.
3: So you guys are all free to use it. When you're a parent, you're not with your kids, but you're so happy. It's dadisfaction.
1: Do I have permission to steal that?
3: Please.
1: Okay, because I'm driving some kids home from school. You know, I'm that dad who helps out at yearbook day.
3: Oh, that's so nice.
1: You know, so I'm going to use the dadisfaction I just got, and I'm going to get looks like, to stop with the cringe, Dad.
3: And then double down and go, dadisfaction guaranteed. Pound the dashboard. Double down.
1: Boy. But you love that stuff, right? You lean into it. It's funny.
3: Huh. Yeah, my kids think I'm a riot. J-Mac with the news.
0: No. Turn on the news. This is the Herdline News.
1: I wish we could keep the fun times going, but let's go to Minnesota, where things are not fun in that quarterback room. Okay. Kyler Murray versus J.J. McCarthy. It's getting tense. We saw McCarthy say some cryptic stuff during an interview. Well, Kevin O'Connell was asked about how McCarthy is handling it. Here's what he had to say about his young quarterback.
5: There's many times where Kyler may have a question that, mirrored a question that J.J. had during his year on the grass last year and playing, and there's dialogue that comes. There's been tweaks to the offense that we've made off of some of those conversations and dialogue. But he's been great in the meeting room. He's been great on the grass, and as always, he's, as a captain and a guy that helps lead our team, he's been phenomenal there as well.
3: Saying all the right stuff. Kyler Murray's going to separate after about four practices. There's going to be a quarterback one and a quarterback other.
1: I'm just trying to get, take a moment, Colin, and think how tough this must be. Think back to your days in like Tampa. You were the weather guy or whatever you were doing. And they brought in someone who was going to be the next you. And they want you to like work with him. It's got to be tough, man. If I'm McCarthy, I'm just like calling or texting Jim Harbaugh on the sly and be like, yo, can you come get me when this fizzles out? This sucks.
3: That is not a terrible idea.
1: I'll be the backup to Herbert.
3: That is not a terrible idea. One of your better ones. That's not bad.
1: This is what I do, friend. All right, let's move to the San Francisco 49ers, Colin. So obviously the Myles Garrett move to the Rams has shaken up the division. Everybody's rattled. Sam Darnold say, hey, we don't play them until week 16. Forget about it. Well, Trent Williams was asked about it. The awesome Hall of Fame left tackle of the Niners. Here's what he had to say about the Myles Garrett trade.
7: At the end of the day, you got to go out there and play. Myles is the scary part is he's still a young player. So he's still going to get better. I know it's scary after seeing what he did last year. So I'm never expecting to run into the same player. I know that we see him week one in Australia. He probably will be a little bit better than he was last time I seen him. And, just got to buckle up, man. It's going to be tough. I ain't the only one got to block him here. It's 31 other teams got that same news.
3: Trent Williams is awesome. He's so good.
1: So amazingly, he's only met Myles Garrett twice. The first time was 2023. The last time was 2025. How about this from our staff? Myles Garrett had a sack and four pressures against Trent Williams in their last meeting. And another fun stat from our staff just on fire today. Myles Garrett had 23 sacks last year. The 49ers defense, like all of the guys, had 20. and Myles Garrett's facing double teams in Cleveland. I don't know, man. Listen, I've become a Niners guy because of Brock Purdy. I'm concerned about his health facing Myles Garrett twice. I mean, it could get ugly for the Niners this year, Colin.
3: Yeah. J-Mac with the news.
0: Well, that's the news.
8: And thanks for stopping by.
0: The Herd Line News.
3: I saw this story. Nick Herbig's new deal with the Steelers raises obvious questions about the future of T.J. Watt. Go get a first-round pick. T.J. Watt gets you a first-round pick. It's not that difficult. I mean, the Giants got a top 10 pick for Dexter Lawrence off season. And TJ Watt, I think, has more of a Max Crosby. Ravens were going to give up two first round picks for him. The Rams or the Ravens, two first round picks. I don't, this is so weird to me. The Rams and the Eagles are so good at moving off older players. The Steelers treat older players like that T-shirt you have that you refuse to give up. Your wife's like, it's got holes all, it looks terrible. Get a new T-shirt. You're like, I can't give it up. They are the worst poker players in the world. So right now the Steelers have the second oldest and the most expensive defense. So their defense is second oldest and the most expensive. Nothing disqualifies you for a Super Bowl more than old and expensive defense. It's just crazy to me. The Seahawks defense last year, the Rams defense last year, the Patriots defense last year, the Eagles in their Super Bowl year, and a lot of young guys. And again, the market for TJ Watt, the Browns got a first, second, a third, and Jared Verse for Myles Garrett. The Giants got a first for Dexter Lawrence. Jets got a first and second for defensive tackle Quinnen Williams. Cowboys got two first round picks for Micah Parsons, who can't defend the run. The Pittsburgh Steelers. It's like, guys, evolve. Move off older players. Remember, Mike DeFabo was with us recently on just the inability to reboot with this organization.
9: Right after Mike Tomlin resigned,
8: there were some questions about, could this be an opportunity to hit the reset button, to bring in a, you know, young, fresh coach and to retool the roster? You could trade TJ Watt and try to get a haul from him. You could move on from some of these aging veterans on defense. You could see what you had in Will Howard. But the Steelers really have taken the exact opposite approach here. They instead signed a number of aging veterans to supplement the group that they already had. Jamel Dean, they traded for Michael Pittman Jr. They extended Cameron Hayward. So they are very much committed. And more than anything else, they waited on a 42-year-old quarterback.
3: It just incredible. Just the opposite of how the Eagles and the Rams do business. Old teams get hurt more and are slower to recover. And expensive defenses take money away from offense. These are not highly confusing issues. Like TJ Watt's been great. Go get a first round pick. Go get a first and a fourth for him. You could absolutely get that. He's a tremendous player. And it's not his fault, but they're 0-6 in playoff games with TJ Watt. So it's not magical. It's not really working. I mean, if the Browns can move off Myles Garrett, get Jared Verse and three great picks, you can get something for TJ Watt. A lot of these Super Bowl teams that are just missing a great rush end. Is it crazy to think you could get a first, a second? I don't think it is for TJ Watt. If I was one of these, Denver doesn't need one. 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
14: Is now a member of the Cleveland Browns following the trade. 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
15: I was upset for, you know, a good little bit of time, but when you're an athlete, you understand the nature of business.
14: You know what? 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
16: I think the tough thing for Jared Verse is the version of the defense that we saw last year that allowed Myles Garrett to excel isn't going to be that version this year. Yes, you've got same personnel or similar personnel, but Jim Schwartz isn't there anymore.
17: He is a fine football player, and he will make their team, you know, at that position. He'll solidify the position. My question is, can Rutenberg put together a defensive scheme that is good? And can Monken bring to the table offense.
0: Two pros, LeVar Arrington, Brady Quinn, and a cup of Joe, Jonas Knox. 6 a.m. Eastern, 3 a.m. Pacific on Fox Sports Radio. And now, Steve Covino.
14: Oh, boy.
18: Uh-oh.
0: Rich Davis. This is Covino and Rich.
14: This NBA season is like From Dusk Till Dawn. From Dusk Till Dawn started off as like a robbery movie. Wasn't it like a bank robbery? I don't know. Something weird was going on.
19: Slow.
14: And all of a sudden, it turns into this vampire movie at a bar.
19: And all of a sudden, Selma Hayek comes out.
14: This NBA season was the weakest NBA season I think I had ever seen. Every day we came in here complaining about, man, how flat is the NBA?
19: That could arguably be your best analogy.
14: All of a sudden, it makes a hard right, and like the vampires come out, and you're like, this is the best season ever.
19: Selma Hayek's dancing.
14: Selma Hayek's there. What? Cheech Marin's there. And all of a sudden, it's so exciting. You're like, man, I didn't see this coming at all. It took such a turn from the weakest season to arguably the most fun in a long-ass time because of the likability factor and the competitiveness we're seeing.
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22: 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You know how many crazy things are going to happen in this world over the next 50 years? 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
1: Tomorrow, horse racing's greatest thrill ride. 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
3: Well, the Knicks have taken game one of the NBA Finals. J-Mac thinks he knows how it's all going to end. So we call it Tomorrow's Headlines Today from the former Inkstained Wretch, the former newspaper guy, J-Mac. What's the headline for the NBA Finals?
1: Oh, you know, I made the pick before the series that I like the Knicks. Would I change my mind after game one? The headline for the NBA Finals will be Victor Womp Wampanyama, alien, gets new nickname. I'm sticking with the Knicks, Colin. I think they take down Wampanyama. I love what our graphics team has done. Very strong graphics day as a heads up. I think this is a exhausted Spurs team coming off that series, mentally, physically draining. I know they're all young guys. That shouldn't matter. But Colin, when everything was geared up toward, hey, this is the best conference finals in a decade, and you battled them in the regular season, like there is a bit of a come down. And Jalen Brunson was terrific down the stretch. I think the Spurs get things even up tonight. And frankly, I think with 2 days off, Wembanyama probably wins game three at the Garden, but ultimately I'm sticking with the Knicks in six.
3: Okay. Tomorrow's headlines today. What will be the headline for the X factor in the NBA final? We've seen that through the years. Iguodala was a bit of an X factor, became the MVP. 100%. What's the X factor?
1: Well, the thing is, everybody watches game one and thinks that's exactly how the series is going to play out. Is Brunson going to go for 30 all the time? Probably not. Is Karl Anthony Towns going to have an amazing game every night out? Certainly not. For my MVP of the NBA Finals, the headline will be OG ought to be kidding me. MVP makes Spurs say, oh, geez.
3: I love him.
1: Listen, man, he is so good. He had two huge threes in the fourth quarter. It was just like, wow, is that a good shot? Bam. There's one of them right there early in the game. OG really had a strong game, largely quiet through stretches, but he's the kind of guy who's not going to like, I need my shot. You know, he's out, doesn't force anything, plus defender, tough inside. I thought there was value plus 4,000 on OG. Now here's a corner three in the fourth quarter, big one to put him up four. Colin, he's just a good all-around player, really underrated, almost like a James Worthy type. Remember James Worthy with the Lakers? It was like Magic, Jabbar. Hey, don't forget about James Worthy. He's really good. Love me some OG Anunoby.
3: Okay. So the team to return to the finals is the next headline. Let's go. Tomorrow's headlines today. What team's going to return to the finals?
1: Well, it is a little long, far ways away, 12 months out from 27. Right. But, Colin, we know this for sure. One of these teams is going to be back next year. The headline for a return to the finals next year. Back-to-baguette appearances. Spurs say, we'll be back.
3: I like that.
1: I mean, that graphic is incredible. Listen, the Spurs are going nowhere. Now, the only thing that throws a wrinkle in this is if the Thunder ante up and go after Giannis. There are some interesting signs out there that they're not, that they're comfortable. Hey, when J-Dub comes back, we'll be fine. Guys, I don't think that's going to be enough to beat the Spurs if they're healthy. This Spurs team is only going to get better. Remember, is Dylan Harper going to come off the bench next year? I mean, they can move off Harrison Barnes, find another guy, and Dylan Harper becomes a starter. Maybe De'Aaron Fox comes off the bench. By the way, De'Aaron Fox is making $20 million more than any Spurs player. Like, he's good, but he's had a rough go here off the high ankle.
3: Yeah, he had a bad game one, that's for sure.
1: Yeah, I mean, this is a Spurs team that's loaded. I don't see them going anywhere. Would not be shocked if they were in, like, 8 of the next 10 NBA Finals.
3: All right, now to off-season speculation. Tomorrow's headlines today. What's the headline for Giannis next season?
1: Yeah, well, you know, we've made a lot of jokes about Giannis in Milwaukee. Remember the Dells in Milwaukee back in the day? That was funny. Colin, headline for Giannis next season will be Wisconsin Nice doing business with you. I've got Giannis bailing on the cheddar heads for the feta heads out here in Los Angeles. He's going to eat healthy. A lot of great Greek food out here. Colin, I do think LA's in play. You can scoff, roll your eyes, mock me if you want. But this latest Austin Reeves report is interesting. He wants the bag. I'm telling you, like the Lakers, they're smart. They're not going to give him $240 million.
3: Can't.
1: That's just not happening. And this Lakers LeBron stuff, I don't know if that's smoke. The Lakers will have the money to make a play for Giannis. And at that point, it's like, hey, are the draft picks enough for the role players? And Luka and Giannis together, I know we could say, what's the depth like? Colin, that pick and roll between Luka and Giannis is going to be unstoppable. I mean, it's a great duo. And frankly, the Lakers have always been big game hunting. Remember, they went out and got Shaq back in the day. The Lakers come out and get LeBron James. They come out and grab Luka Doncic.
3: Remember
1: the
3: Nash, Dwight Howard acquisitions? Remember that?
1: Who could forget Anthony Davis? Yeah. For like three decades now, we've seen the Lakers go get the best players in the league. They make it happen. Giannis, Lakers, love it.
3: And finally, the headline for the King, LeBron next season. I'm interested to hear this.
1: This has been the sneakiest fun story all week. And we've had a banger of a week. Colin, the headline for LeBron next season will be Olden State. Warriors now more unk than dunk. And you've got the Golden Girls there. LeBron, Butler, Draymond, and Curry.
3: It'd be a fun watch, though. You got to admit that.
1: And the Warriors, you know, would save a lot of money. They don't need Gatorade. They can just go with Metamucil, you know, the old person drink during timeouts. I mean, listen, there is a million jokes to be made here. The Golden State fossils, you can, whatever you want. Colin, this would be special. The league would put them on Christmas Day, opening night, LeBron and Curry together. Two of the best, 10, 11 players in the history of the sport?
3: It would be a tremendous watch. There would be you put them on Christmas Day, that could battle the NFL. That would be an interesting game. I would watch that if they're all healthy.
1: Who do you, if you're Adam Silver, who do you put them up against on Christmas? Wemby? OKC?
3: Yeah,
1: the Knicks?
3: Yeah.
1: I mean, you got options. I think it would be fun. Initially, I was like, Cowherd, you're crazy. Then I read the Tim Kawakami piece, and I'm like, this actually could happen. It actually, I mean, they can make it happen financially.
3: This is where I'll defend LeBron. Okay, LeBron, you could say he's been a little high maintenance. He basically ran the league for like 18 years. Adam Silver ran it. I mean, Adam Silver went to him, LeBron and his camp during COVID.
1: Yeah.
3: Remember Kyrie Irving, yes. Dwight Howard? Let's cancel the games. Literally, Adam Silver went to LeBron and said, talk sense into these guys. So he's done favors for the league, and he's sitting there thinking, you want me to take, you know, like the third or fourth biggest salary I can go. But I would say this. There are times, if it's going to be the last year of anything, it can't be about money. It can't. If you're really, I mean, it's like LeBron, you have monetized your brand as well as anybody, yeah. And God love you for it. I have no envy. But at some point, if you want to stay in LA, and I know he does, and you want to be able to afford like another really good 3-and-D player, what matters to you? More money or like winning more games? Because you and I know this. San Antonio is only getting better. Minnesota, Denver, and Oklahoma City are already currently better.
1: Yeah.
3: There's got to be more than just, LeBron basically brought mobility to the forefront in the NBA and made a ton because of it. He had ultimate leverage. He doesn't have leverage. All of us as we age have less leverage. That's just the game.
1: Yeah. And now he would be telling the Lakers, Bron voyage. I mean, the puns, the jokes, Colin, this would be a great Hollywood script. And be honest, like, I know you're in Chicago. You're staying up late to watch those Warriors with now, Curry and LeBron. You are.
3: The Lakers, I thought, were a fraudulent team this year because they had no elite defenders on the wing. But LeBron James and the Lakers had 2.85 billion views on NBA social and digital channels.
1: Yeah.
3: Number one in the league. Like,
1: the Lakers
3: have value. Yeah. Los Angeles has value. LeBron came to LA with about a $600 million net worth. Now he's worth like $1.3 billion. LA's been good to you. The Lakers have been good. You got a title. They got you AD. They got you Luka. They tried Westbrook. It's do you want to win happiness at some point at the end of any career? You know, it's like Brady chose Tampa. Was that the perfect place for him? Well, for about a year it was. And then they got a little old and the coach didn't quite fit. And it's like, how much do you want to move?
1: Fair.
3: I don't know.
1: I mean, he's winning 50 games. They were the 4 seed given the injuries to the big three. Like, I thought they overachieved, Colin.
3: They've got to get more athletic on the wing. They have no rim defender and no athletic wings.
1: Well, DeAndre Ayton, you know, he's
3: an offensive limited. Big.
1: Yeah.
3: Moody offensive big. So there we go. All right. Well, we had the governor of Indiana on. Listen, I understand Bears fan who is unhappy that the Bears are probably going to move to Hammond, Indiana. Like, I get that, but you look what's happened to the Chiefs, the Jets, the Giants, the Commanders, the 49ers. Look what happened to the Bay Area teams. I mean, you lost your whole team. 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
30: 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I'm Charlie Metcalf. 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Wise Guys are the longest running daily sports talk show in Asheville. And we always talk about it. It's sports with a Western North Carolina flair. And I don't know about you, but man, I know it's June. I know it's the first week of June. What day of the week is it? What's the date? If I were to say to you, it was the 3rd of June, another sleepy, dusty Delta day, would you get that reference? We're going to divide the audience here. What if I said I was out chopping cotton and my brother was baling hay? Yeah, a lot of you know that's a line from a song owed to Billy Joe from a long time ago. So if you're that old or that good at music trivia, you might get that. And if you aren't, you won't. Same thing with the movie out this

pressure about D-Day and go see it. And they keep talking about, D-Day has to be June 5th. And so if you don't know dates, okay, it has to be June 5th because the tides are right and everything's good. And the problem was, if the weather's bad, they can't land on the shores of Normandy. D-Day's the turning point of World War II, and the fate of the war hangs in this invasion, and Eisenhower has to decide, are they going to land? They've already put it off a couple times, and if they can't do it now, it's going to be an extended time. And when I used to tell this story in school, I'd say, so they had to decide, is the storm going to clear long enough for them to invade? And they turned to a young meteorologist named Bob Caldwell. And the kids would always go, what? And again, to divide the audience, Bob Caldwell was a weatherman here for WLOS forever and ever. And this week, with Marvin Parker Jr. leaving, a lot of talk with Chris Womack and Stan Pamphilis about the transient nature of a lot of people in that industry work for a little while, and you don't get guys like Stan Pamphilis or Darcell Grimes or Bob Caldwell who stay there forever and ever. So it wasn't Bob Caldwell, but that's the gist of that movie. And no, just to let you know, D-Day was not June 5th of 1944. It was June the 6th because this storm just might clear. Eisenhower wrote two press releases, one if it's successful, one if it was a failure, and I won't tell you which one they read, so that won't spoil it for you. Again, it's appreciate you hanging out with us. It's Sports with the Western North Carolina Flair, and we've got good Western North Carolina contributors. Every week you're going to hear people like Chris Womack, sports director at WLOS-TV, Ronnie Crate Payne, the race director at Tri-County Motor Speedway and our NASCAR guy for over a decade, Gary Ayers, the voice of the Western Carolina Catamounts, Augie Tamarillo, longtime college football coach at some prominent kind of places, Mike Gore, the Hall of Famer, longtime sports information director at UNC Asheville and local radio a person, including doing a lot of games in football and basketball, and formerly being a co-host of the Wise Guys. And then Rhonda Berg from Milltown Sports Incorporated talks Haywood County prep sports. And, of course, Stan Pamphilis, longtime sports director of WLOS-TV. If you're young and don't know who Stan Pamphilis is, you need to Google that. He was our sports guy forever and ever, and I call him now the Grand Poobah of sports in Western North Carolina. And then we've got a couple of guys that Evan Gerkey, who works for Asheville Citizen Times, does a great job covering prep sports, and Zachary Huebner, who worked for Hendersonville Times News and the Asheville Citizen Times, and covers prep sports. And then there's Kenny Ford, and how can you categorize him? He was the longtime football coach at Owen High School. Now he's a resident character of the Swannanoa Valley. And if you knew Kenny from the day or you hear him now, there's no telling what he might say or do or all that. And then Chris Smith. Chris is the president of the Asheville-Buncombe Regional Sports Commission worked for the tourists for years, is a local kind of guy, and nobody better than Chris. Here on Wise Sports Radio, we have a lot of really good folks when it comes to sports talk, and the chief among that, maybe the granddaddy of them all, is Dan Patrick. The Dan Patrick Show comes to you on Wise Sports Radio from 9 to 12 every day. And Dan Patrick is one of the preeminent leaders in this field. And then after Dan Patrick comes Colin Cowherd. He's on from 12 to 3 to prelude the Wise Guys. After our show, you get Covino and Rich. And, you know, it's one of those things. Sports talk shows a lot of times are... Wow. They're guys yelling at you that
claim they know everything in the world. They know more than coaches. They know more than teams. They know more than everything when they have little or no background other than they like sports and like to talk and like to yell. And so, again, you listen to people like Dan Patrick or Colin Cowherd, that makes that just a little bit different there. This past week, you've heard a lot of Western North Carolina baseball coaches into the season try to get

again, we turn to football. You know, school's out in about everywhere except Buncombe County, and it's fixing to be out here. That means, you know, you take all the dead days out and all that stuff, and you begin the summer, and you work out, and you go 7-on-7, and sometimes you go to camp and those kind of things. And so we'll check in with coaches and, you know, tell us about how'd your spring practice go and what's going on with you in the summertime, those kind of things like that. And so what's going on this weekend is something that you may care nothing about or you may really like, and that's the Triple Crown. The third leg of the Triple Crown is this week. You got the Kentucky Derby. It's traditional Churchill Downs. You got the Preakness. But wait, they had to hold it in another track because they're doing construction work on the track that's 150 years old. Same thing with the Belmont. The Belmont's the last leg of the Triple Crown, and they're working on Belmont, and so it'll be back there next year. This year, it's still at Saratoga. The difference is the races get longer as they go along, and so the Belmont is traditionally a mile and a half. Saratoga, it's only a mile and a quarter, and that makes a big impact on the race. Some unusual kind of things. Preakness winner Napoleon Solo, that surprised people and won, is not going to run in the Belmont, and so you hate that. Kentucky winner Golden Tempo is going to run and is right now in a 9-2 kind of horse. The runner-up in the Kentucky Derby, that's the one you better pay attention to, Renegade. Renegade comes off at 2-1 right now, and that's the best of the rest of them. You know, you have other folks, other horses like Chief Wallaby, who's 3-1, and you think could make a run at it, but you got to figure it's going to be Renegade. Came in second at Kentucky Derby. He's good at a mile and a quarter, and so that'll be on Saturday, and it'll have coverage for half the day, and then the race will take place about 7-ish. A lot of other things going on. The NBA finals have started. The Knicks get over on the San Antonio Spurs, led by Jalen Brunson, and what a job, you know, he's done. How did he become that good in the NBA? And he's going against, you know, 7'4" Victor Wembanyama of the Spurs, and it looks to be a great series, and nobody's happier about that than Mike Gibson from right here at Asheville Radio Group, a long-suffering Knicks fan. Last time Knicks were in the championship was 1999, and so Mike Gibson's partying like it's 1999, hoping the Knicks are going to win the NBA championship. The other big-time sports thing that you may or may not watch is the National Hockey League, and the Carolina Hurricane are in the finals of the Stanley Cup, and they lost a heartbreaker the other night. And so, you know, you're in a 0-1 hole to the Vegas Aces, but, you know, that's the way it goes, and maybe you'll come out of that and be fine. College World Series is about to play through Texas and Texas Tech. Texas wins the first game, and so we'll see how that plays out. In baseball, they're a little bit behind. They're in the super regionals. Who's going to go to the World Series and play there? There are 7 teams from the Southeast Conference there, and so, you know, chances are one of them might be possible, like Georgia hosting the Athens region. But since number one, UCLA's out, number two, Georgia Tech's out, a lot of people think number five, North Carolina, hosting the Chapel Hill Super Regional, taking on Southern Cal, might be the team that's going to the World Series here. Other things that are happening: Christopher Sanchez, the pitcher for the Philadelphia Eagles, that's been so good. And Christopher Sanchez finally gave up a run after 50 and 2/3 innings. And so,

0: he 50 and two-thirds scoreless innings is the most ever in baseball by a left-hander. What a great job he's done. It's been a heck of a run. And, man, who knew he was that good? I mean, just you can't score on him for 50 innings. That's incredible. The other thing we've done this week, big-time celebration week because state championships by Inca and Robbinsville in softball, that's a big deal. And they're just to be commended. That's a difficult thing to get to. I was fortunate enough to go to the Irwin Middle School softball banquet this week. It was held at Trinity Baptist Church, and, man, how hospitable were they? Place was very nice. Food was great. And so what a nice evening for those girls. That was a pretty special team now. They were 15-1, and I think their scoring thing was I think they scored 211 runs and gave up 25. That's pretty special. They had two games with Inca, which tied them in the regular season. First one, Inca jumps out 8-0 ahead. Irwin comes back, and they score 7 runs in one inning. So the game's 8-7. You think, boy, this is going to be a wild finish. But it got caught up by the 2-hour time limit that middle school softball has on it. So it ends up 8-7, Inca. Inca then comes to Irwin, and Irwin goes out ahead of them. Inca comes battling back in the last inning. They hit a ball, score 2 runs. The girl that hits it rounds first. They throw in behind her, get her in a pickle, tag her out. Game's over. And so Irwin wins by 1. And so, man, you know, that's going to be a heck of a matchup in a tournament. They tied as regular season champions, and the tournament did come out to Irwin and Inca. Irwin wins that game 7-3 and wins the tournament championship. And, you know, like I say, very, very good year for them. And they only have 4 eighth graders. The coach of that team is Jeremy Crook, long-time softball, baseball coach, and football coach. And he's a big, burly, I'm sure those girls think gruff kind of guy. And, man, those young little girls respond to him like you wouldn't believe. And so what a great job Jeremy Crook did with that team, and assisted by his son Dalton Crook and Chloe Radcliffe. And, man, I enjoyed every minute I was there at that banquet. You can tell that's a pretty special group. We've talked on the show this week. It's the last Marvin Parker Jr. moving from WLOS, and his replacement comes in this weekend, Deshauna Wilson. And so we'll get a new face on our TV giving us sports here as we go through. Appreciate you hanging out with us today. It's sports with the Western North Carolina Flair. 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
5: Welcome back to the Wise Guys. I'm Charlie Metcalf. This is the Wise Guys on Wise Sports Radio. We come to you every day from 3 to 5. It's sports with a Western North Carolina flair. And there is no more Western North Carolina flair than the president of the Asheville-Buncombe Regional Sports Commission, Chris Smith. Chris, how are you doing?
6: Charlie, I'm good, and I do wear that Western North Carolina badge on my sleeve with pride, as I think you do too.
5: Yes.
6: But it's a great place we live in, and both of our love for sports. It's great to talk Western North Carolina sports with you every week, my friend.
5: Well, I love catching up with you, and Chris, you kind of help me. I've got some people that help me on different things that I cannot keep straight, you know, who's signed where, who's committed where and all. Last week when you and I talked about the North Carolina basketball roster, we talked about Matt Abel and how much he would help the Tar Heels. And you said you thought they were about to get the big Greek to finalize things. And you were right. They did, didn't they?
6: Yeah, I think it was the next day, Charlie. I knew it was imminent. All I can tell you is when you go to a game this year, grab a program and look at the roster. you'll know who's on the team. It's, it's like free agency with the portal, and you can make trade. It's kind of like you're at the NBA level or something. You've got so much movement. I mean, they've got a couple players back from last year. Isaiah Dennis, Jordan Young, Jaron Stevenson. But other than that, it's a new unit. And, I'm excited. I think they've pieced together a pretty good roster. I think you may see one more addition, whether it's a backup point guard or it's a big man. I think that, they're one or two depth pieces away. I think that what you see right now are the starters and maybe the – nine-man rotation, but they could use a couple more bodies. And, I don't know. I wouldn't be surprised if they add a couple of those depth pieces here very soon. I know they're kicking the tires on two big men from the University of Florida. And I think you might look at a smaller conference player as a backup point guard that they don't have to guarantee a lot of minutes and the expectation of playing too much. Somebody that's content in that role, Charlie. I think it's exciting what they put together. It's nothing short of amazing how they've had to do it and in the time they've done it.
5: Yes.
6: I think Michael Malone is very, very good at identifying players. But once you identify them, you put them on the map for all those other schools too. So you go out and you find this diamond in the rough, and then you got to compete to get him. And that seems to be what they're going through right now. And I

0: think, you know, that they've got a good nucleus, Charlie, but who really knows at this point?
1: Well, it's one of those things, Will, it's going to be honest before we know it. But right now is baseball. North Carolina, the winner of the Chapel Hill Regional, now in the Super Regional, and they play USC. But wait a minute, I thought USC had a bad season and fired their coach down in Columbia.
0: Oh, yeah, Charlie.
1: I don't guess it's that USC, is it?
0: Charlie, I always say in 49 out of 50 states, when you say Carolina, people think you're talking about the University of North Carolina. There's only one that they think you might be talking about, South Carolina. And in 49 out of 50 states, when you say USC, people think you're talking about the University of Southern California.
1: Yes.
0: But when you say Gamecocks, Charlie, everybody knows who you're talking about. So, yeah, you know, it's they definitely did fire their coach in South Carolina, and won't be retaining the interim coach. So, but they're pretty stable at the other USC because they're a pretty good team, Charlie, and they've got a lot of pitching. They've got a really, really good 1-2-3 starter, and, you know, it's not going to be easy, but Carolina is the odds-on favorite to win it all right now. I saw that on the betting service the other day. It somewhat surprised me, but and made me nervous in the same sense. But, Charlie, I think they can play with anybody. I really do. I like this team. I've been higher on some other teams in the past only to be disappointed. But this team has great balance, Charlie. They can pitch. They can play defense. They can hit. I think they've got just enough to play with anybody. And it's exciting. And they've got the home field advantage this week. Bochimer Stadium is a great place for college baseball, and they've done very, very well over the last 20 years in both the regionals and super regionals. So I think they've got a good shot, Charlie. I'm obviously very, very biased, but we'll learn a lot more tomorrow.
1: And gone is number one seeded UCLA, eliminated two games by St. Mary's. Gone is number two. Georgia Tech, even though they had leads in both games, they got beat in. And so in Carolina, who was 5 going in, a lot of people like them. Another team a lot of people like is a Southeast Conference team. But wait a minute, there's 7 Southeast Conference teams. But the Georgia Bulldogs are hosting the Athens Super Regional, and they're going to take on Mississippi State. But it's not going to be with Trey Phelps, their slugger. He got ejected. The coach, Wes Johnson, got ejected for a home run trot that looked kind of like World Baseball Classic stuff. How did you see that, Chris?
0: It's crazy, you know, seeing these kids get ejected for that sort of thing right now. I guess it'll serve as a lesson, and the other teams still playing have probably gotten a memo from their coach that don't do this. If you do this, we're not going to have you playing in the Super Regionals or maybe even missing some of the College World Series, because they seem to be trying to clean up that part of the game, if you will, because we're seeing more and more of those ejections over celebrating, Charlie. It's a tough pill to swallow for Georgia. I still like them at Foley Field. It is a great place to play college baseball, a great atmosphere. When those guys in the right field bank start getting after the opponent, they get after them. So, but it is a team that is full of confidence, and it shows in the way their players react on the field. I know they had some issues, I think, in the Georgia Tech series and with another team. So I wasn't stunned to see him react that way after the home run, because we've kind of seen that from that team all season. But yeah, that's a tough one when you're getting ejected from a super regional game. So, you know, they said that he was pointing toward his family who was sitting above the dugout and stuff like that. I don't know. Yeah. I mean, he was pretty animated. I do know that. I wasn't there. Maybe the umpire heard something specifically. But, yeah, I think a lot of teams that are still playing college baseball, 16 of them this week, know exactly what happened and been told don't do that.
1: Yes, I believe you're right. And it's one of those things. Not only did he get ejected, he got a one-game suspension. And so we'll see how that plays out as we go along. In the College Softball World Series. Man, the TV ratings have been through the roof, they say. The Texas Longhorns look like they could be poised to repeat. They beat Texas Tech 7-3 last night. But the sad news is Carlin Pickens, North Buncombe product, and the Tennessee Vols got eliminated. And you hate to think you're not going to see her in a Tennessee uniform again.
0: Yeah, Charlie, it is sad, but what a career she had at Tennessee. And, you know, we're going to see her at the professional level now. We'll see her with Team USA before that. But she gets to play in her home state in Durham after being the first player taken in the draft. And we already know about Carlin here. Let's not kid ourselves. The field at North Buncombe is already named after her. You know, usually you're either long gone from the earth, Charlie, when those honors happen, or you're at least retired and have finished your career and your resume to have gotten that kind of consideration. She still has great things to come, Charlie, be it with Team USA. She had that honor during her senior season at Tennessee. So that just goes to show you how special that young lady is, Charlie.
1: Yes.
0: And, it's sad to see it come to an end. Offensively, they struggled a little bit. I thought that even during the course of the year that she wasn't getting the best run support in some of the games she pitched, because you looked at her win-loss record versus her ERA, Charlie, and it just didn't add up.
1: No.
0: You said, you know, with an ERA like that, she should be 15-1, you know, rather than a, 11-4 mark or something like that. So, what a career she had, Charlie, and you're right, Texas looks really, really good. Texas Tech went out and spent a lot of money, just as they did in every other sport.
1: Yes.
0: They're not afraid of the NIL world. They've put their arms around it. But their old rival down the road, Texas, is a juggernaut. I mean, that team looks really, really good. And I know Texas Tech's getting a lot of attention with Mia Williams. And, of course, the saga that happened at University of Florida with her dad, Jason Williams, and whatnot, but college softball, like you said, Charlie, is very exciting. It's very fast paced. I know a lot of people that are watching it right now that I never would have thought would have been fans of college softball like they are. But it moves. There's not a whole lot of waiting around. So you know they don't need a pitch clock, and you know they get out there and play and get after it. And with the base pass being shorter, there's so many bang-bang plays at first base.
1: Yeah.
0: So it's an exciting product. College softball is probably at its all-time high right now.
1: And Katie Stewart has hit a home run in four consecutive games for Texas. You know, that's incredible.
0: No, it is, Charlie. She's hot. And, you know, right now is when you want to be hot. You want to be playing your best softball right now. Because games matter a little bit more, and she's on a heater, as they say, and she's got some weird superstitions and stuff, but I would say she's going to continue them all, Charlie, at this point. Whatever she's doing is working, my friend.
1: We're joined by Chris Smith here on the DC Kreisman Wise Line. Chris, the Robbinsville Black Knight won the state championship in softball. I talked with their coach, Billy Knight, on the Wise Guys again this week. I told him that you said he was a pretty good hitter back in his day.
0: Oh, Billy was. Billy could hit, you know, just a country-born product from out that way. And he knew a lot about hitting, and I'm not surprised he's had the success that he has at the high school level, Charlie. But he's got must be an outstanding freshman pitcher, and I think the two losses she had this year, or the two losses they had, she did not pitch.
1: That's right.
0: But her ERA was around 0.02.
1: Yes,
0: and just seems like a really special young lady, and we're producing some from the mountains, Charlie. We've become a bit of a softball hotbed. And growing up here, as they transitioned from slow pitch to fast pitch, I didn't see that coming, Charlie. I didn't have that on my bingo card that Western North Carolina would be a hotbed of softball. But it is.
1: It
0: mean,
1: really
0: and
1: is.
0: That's a testament to the the players one, but the coaches too, like Billy. It takes somebody to guide those young ladies, and he's doing just that, and couldn't be happier for that program as it got his first, that they got their first of what I think could be many state titles, Charlie. They're a factor every year now, it seems like, and they got that first one, and I think they'll get many, many more with the realignment, Charlie. I think it kind of favored them a little bit.
1: I do too, Chris. And let me ask you this, we're less than 3 months away from the kickoff of the NFL. Huge trade this week. We knew the A.J. Brown thing was going to happen, but the Browns trade Myles Garrett to the Rams. Man, oh man, just that the Rams are going all out to win it right now. I'm not so sure they hadn't reached that point.
0: Yeah, Charlie, we need moves like that every day. I mean, what's going on, NFL? Come on.
1: Yeah.
0: One day we had that and the A.J. Brown deal. Every day is supposed to be like that, but every day can't be Christmas, I guess. But, I tell you who else that trade got the attention of was Aaron Donald.
1: Yes.
0: He's talking about potentially coming out of retirement. And I know even when he retired, Charlie, there were people that said, oh, I could envision – a scenario where he comes, you know, out and plays the playoffs, you know, that he sits the regular season and they bring him back to the playoffs. Cause I think people just couldn't believe that he was going to hang him up. And, you know, maybe now he's bought into that a little bit and say, you know, maybe I quit a little too early. But I mean, he's a Hall of Famer from, you know, whether it was that quote unquote retirement date to, you know, if he reactivates himself this year and plays again 5 years from whatever his last game is, he's going in the Hall of Fame, Charlie. So all he would be doing would be padding his resume and you know, giving them another incredible defensive player to go along with Myles Garrett. So, tip of the hat to them. They've done it without first-round draft picks for the most part. I know they did take Ty Simpson in the first round this year, but and now they don't have one next winner. 28, I think, was when that draft pick was. But, they seem to be going all in, as you said, Charlie.
1: Well, like I say, it's exciting to think how close we're getting to the kickoff of high school football and college football and NFL football. Chris, I always appreciate you, man. Thanks for spending time with us today, and I'll look forward to catching up with you next week.
0: All right, Charlie. Sounds great, my friend. You take care.
1: Uh-huh. You too. That's Chris Smith, president of the Asheville-Buncombe Regional Sports Commission, here on the D.C. Quiz from the Wise Lines. 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We come to you every day from 3 to 5. 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
4: Welcome back to the Wise Guys. I'm Charlie Metcalf. This is the Wise Guys on Wise Sports Radio. Wise Guys come to you every day from 3 to 5 with the longest running daily sports talk show in Asheville. And we're delighted to be joined on the D.C. Creaseman Wise Lines by the voice of the Western Carolina Catamounts, Gary Ayers. Gary, how are you doing?
5: Hey, Charlie, I'm doing great. I hope you are. We're getting ready for another big week. We've seen a lot of great softball and baseball, and you know, the sports world is going crazy in the NFL, and there's a lot of great stuff out there to talk about for sure.
4: Gary's talking of softball in high school in West North Carolina is really good, and they kind of proved that with two teams bringing back state championship trophies to the mountains. I love what Robbinsville and Inca did in the playoffs.
5: Oh, no doubt, Charlie. Those two teams, I think all year were the teams to watch. Interestingly enough, they played each other. Robbinsville won at Inca, and then Inca went to Robbinsville and won. So, hey, both these coaches, Coach Todd Coggins at Inca and Billy Knight over in Robbinsville, hey, hats off to them. And this, and both these teams have just had outstanding seasons, and without a doubt are very, very worthy of their state titles.
4: They really are, and like say, a lot of excitement and fun to watch. And a Western North Carolina person that came out of that situation from North Buncombe is Carlin Pickens, playing for the Tennessee Vols, and has had a great four-year career there. And you're thinking, man, could they make this run and win this whole thing? And alas, it was not meant to be. Texas ends up beating them in two games in the College World Series. And, Gary, it seems like when Carlin Pickens pitches, Tennessee has a hard time scoring runs.
5: Yeah, you know, I agree, Charlie. You know, in two games yesterday, I mean, Tennessee just didn't get the job done offensively. You got to score runs as Texas beat Tennessee with a combined 9-2 score in two ball games. And when you can only score two runs in two games, you're probably not going to win. And, you know, Charlie, some people have questioned the Tennessee decision from UT coach Karen Weekly, and obviously she is a great coach, no question, but some questions have come up. Maybe Carlin Pickens should have pitched in game one instead of holding her for game two. Of course, if Tennessee had won game one, they'd be in the College World Series. So, you know, a lot of questions have been brought up about that, and I know everybody can be a Monday morning quarterback.

0: as you know, Charlie, and but what a career for Carlin Pickens, though. So proud of her and what she's done coming out of North Buncombe High School and being I would say the best pitcher in college softball this season and probably the past 2 years.
1: Yes, no doubt. And so brings up a final of Texas and Texas Tech in the Softball World Series. And again, pretty fantastic. I want to ask you about a guy we've talked a lot about, and that's Tiger Dickens, a quarterback that came in second in the Walter Camp Award this past year at Western Carolina in the transfer portal. We thought he was going to North Carolina, but he's not. And so he's back in the portal. My question is, could he end up at Western with Kerwin Bell again?
0: You know, Charlie, I think that's a possibility. Obviously, Catamount fans and yours truly would love to see that happen, because watching Tiger Dickens play, you know, he is just phenomenal. I mean, last year he had 38 touchdowns and only 2 interceptions. His ability is unquestioned. I think right now the big question mark for Tiger Dickens and his agent and maybe his family, you know, where is he going to play? I think he had some academic reasons that he never truly enrolled, from what I can understand, at North Carolina at Chapel Hill. So, you know, I think he really has to focus on these academic issues and get that stuff nailed down, maybe even with some summer school. And wherever he decides to play college football next year, he's got to realize, hey, going to class and getting that done is a very important part of what he's trying to accomplish. And, you know, I think Billy Edwards, the Wisconsin transfer right now, may be the number one quarterback for the Tar Heels and Bill Belichick. But boy, I think Tiger Dickens, is still, a very legitimate quarterback for somebody. And obviously I'd love to see him come back to Cullowhee, Charlie.
1: And, you know, everybody talks about, well, he's 5'10", 5'11", 175 pounds. That's not big enough. You've never seen that calf throw the football, if you say that. He is so accurate, isn't he, Gary?
0: Oh, he really is. And and you're exactly right. Until you have seen Tiger Dickens play and just see the passing lanes, he is so accurate. He can throw the football in between two defenders. He can throw the deep ball. He can throw the short ball. I mean, he saw that by setting the completion record against Wofford last year for consecutive pass completions. So most of those were short gains, but he is uncanny. I think he's right at 74-75% completion rate, which any coach will tell you that is really, really good at any level, whether college or professional. And so his ability, I think, is unquestioned, Charlie. And sometimes, you know, you wonder what's going on behind the scenes with the agents, but man, I think any coach in the country right now, there's kind of a story going around, Charlie, that, hey, Texas Tech is looking for a quarterback.
1: There you go.
0: So that's kind of a funny story going around that since Brendan Sorsby is out at Texas Tech, they're on the market for a quarterback right now.
1: I like that, and tell him as long as he doesn't make any bets, everything else is fine.
0: Hey, that's it. Yeah, pardon the pun, but yeah, all bets are off down at Texas Tech.
1: Gary, I'm gonna tell you what. Speaking of Texas Tech. Man, what a comeback. It's one of those things Texas was said, you know, hey, there's a team in our state that's in another conference, and our twos and threes could go undefeated in that conference. And that didn't sit well with Texas Tech. And they said, oh, yeah? Well, I tell you what, let's play in the first game of the year. You've already got a game scheduled. We'll buy it out, and the two of us play. Wow. Is that some trash talk or what?
0: Yeah, you know, that was some good stuff, Charlie. No question. The football coaches at Texas and Texas Tech were throwing the trash at each other and talking about that. And yeah, Texas Tech didn't back down. They said, yeah, we'll buy out a couple of games and hey, let's play. And so Texas Tech, man, they are not afraid of the Longhorns. And of course, Texas are the reigning champs. But Texas Tech beating number one seed Alabama. They had a walk-off home run from Mia Williams in game one. And then coming up last night, Kennedy comes in and pitches probably her best game of the year with a complete game shutout. So, yeah, I think the fireworks have already started, Charlie, between Texas Tech and Texas. So this will be a fun series to watch, I think.
1: NFL football, we're less than 100 days from the start of the NFL season, and June 1 rolled around when trades could spread out hits on the salary cap. And so, man, oh, man, right off the bat, Myles Garrett goes from Cleveland to the Rams. The Rams are trying to win it all right now, aren't they?
0: Oh, no question. With the reigning NFL MVP and their quarterback, Matthew Stafford, and now they add Myles Garrett. I think that just elevated the Rams, Charlie, to the preseason favorites in the NFL. And I'm scratching my head thinking, what is Cleveland thinking? You know, I mean, they've got the sack leader from last year. Myles Garrett, I actually got to see him play at Texas A&M when the Catamounts played down there, and he is just phenomenal. And to add him to a very good Rams football team, man, that's going to make the Rams very good. But I'm really scratching my head that Cleveland actually let him go because he was kind of their star player. And they're not a very good football team. And Charlie, I'm afraid the Browns just got a little worse.
1: And Myles Garrett, two-time defensive player of the year, set the sack record. And Cleveland gets back Jared Verse, who's a good player. And then a 2027 first round, 2028 second round, 2029 third round. But I'm going to tell you what, I'm not so sure Myles Garrett doesn't make the Rams the favorite. And Gary, they did this one time before, went all out and won the Super Bowl, didn't they?
0: Oh, no question. The Rams, they're aggressive with their trades. And obviously, to put this thing together, they really are. They want to win now. And maybe the Browns are trying to build for the future with these draft picks coming up down the road. I was thinking about that, Charlie. You know, the Rams are going to have a great year, I think. So that number one draft pick in 27 is probably going to be late first round. And man, if Myles Garrett has another season for the Rams like he did last year, I know that's a tough division they play up there with Seattle and the NFC West and San Francisco and everybody. But man, the Rams are, I think right now they're the team that people do not want to play.
1: I think so, too. And you talk about Cleveland. Their quarterback situation is so bad. Deshaun Watson, who well-documented troubles, but injury, coming back off that injury, is he going to beat out Shedeur Sanders and be the starter for the Browns?
0: You know, it wouldn't surprise me to see Sanders be the starter because Deshaun has had so many injury situations. And it's going to be interesting to see what his status is for the coming season, Charlie. And the Browns right now, I think, and they're in that tough division in there with Cincinnati and Pittsburgh and Baltimore. You know, I just don't see the Browns really threatening either one of those teams in that very tough division. So, boy, yeah. Browns fans have got to be scratching their head as to, you know, where do we go from here?
1: Yes. There was a time, Gary, I thought Deshaun Watson at Clemson was a really good quarterback, really good guy, went to Houston, had good years there, got involved in things with the club and then the off-the-field kind of things and then the injury. And, you know, you kind of thinking, can he make a comeback or is he through?
0: Yeah, I think that's the question, Charlie. You just mentioned, I think athletically He's very capable of coming back. You know, if he can get his injuries straightened out and get his head on straight, I think he is capable. But those are big questions that Deshaun Watson is going to have to answer after a marvelous career with the Clemson Tigers down there. So, yeah, he has a lot of questions to answer, no doubt, Charlie.

0: and the other trade that you knew was coming. A.J. Brown goes to the Patriots for a 2028 first-round pick and a 2027 fifth-round pick. A.J. Brown, one of the best receivers in football, but now he's got some baggage. Is that really, really good news for Drake May and the Patriots, or not?
1: You know, that's a good question. Kind of like we were just talking about Deshaun Watson. I agree, Charlie. Brown is one of the top receivers in the league. And, you know, I think his off-the-field issues can be a problem, you know, especially with some of the issues the Patriots have had with their head coach this year and some of that, some of those stories. But I think if he comes in ready to play, man, that's going to make the Patriots better. We've seen what the Patriots can do on offense with Drake May, the former Tar Heel star. So, you know, if he comes in and keeps his nose clean, Brown is just going to elevate the Patriots offense, which is already pretty good. It's going to make them even better if he plays up to his capability, because he is really a good player.
0: And you think back at when A.J. Green was at Tennessee, he played for Mike Grable then. So Grable knows what he's getting, doesn't he?
1: Yeah, he does. And I think that's a plus, because, you know, he knows how to probably handle him and you know, and some of his off the field issues. So I think that's going to be a plus for the Patriots. And if the Patriots can put all this off season stuff, kind of behind them and play football and focus on football, I think they're going to be, again, a very good team in that AFC, Charlie. And, man, it's interesting how these trades are popping up here, on the first day of the trade.
0: Yes. Yes. The other one that got headlines was Odell Beckham, who's been hurt, only played in, I think, 9 games in 2 years, but he returns to the Giants on a 1-year contract. Giants are doing a lot of things, and, you know, Harbaugh is a heck of a coach. Can Odell Beckham help them?
1: You know, that one I was really kind of surprised to see, Charlie. I think Harbaugh is a great coach, and I think he'll do a good job with the Giants. But Beckham, you know, I just don't know. I think his good years are behind him. I think he's just on the verge of maybe being just a little bit too old. You know, as a wide receiver at 33 years old, you know, they're going to lose a step. And Beckham, obviously, in his prime, was one of the best in the entire NFL. But, you know, I'm not sure he's going to be what the Giants are looking for. I'm sure they hope he will come back and play. But man, I just don't know. I think that's a big gamble for the Giants, Charlie, with OBJ.
0: Well, in less than 100 days, Gary, we'll find out, because we'll be watching it. Football will be here. And, man, I appreciate you. Always good to catch up with you, my friend.
1: Hey, same here, Charlie. And, again, congratulations to our state champs, Robbinsville and Inca. Got to watch them play this year. I really like Coach Billy Knight at Robbinsville, and they've got the best pitcher in the state probably coming back with Ellen Elms. And Inca, also some really good young people coming back, Charlie.
0: Yes,
1: so watch
0: yes.
1: those two teams for next year, too.
0: You're exactly right. Gary, thanks, buddy.
1: Thank you, Charlie.
0: Uh-huh. That's Gary Ayers, voice of the Western Carolina Catamounts, here on the Wise Guys. Wise Guys come to you every day from 3 to 5. It's sports with a Western North Carolina flair. 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
10: Welcome back to the Wise Guys. I'm Charlie Metcalf. This is the Wise Guys on Wise Sports Radio. You know, we come to you every day from 3 to 5. It's sports with a Western North Carolina flair. And we're delighted to be joined on the D.C. Creaseman Wise Lines by the Hall of Famer, Mike Gore. Mike, how you doing?
11: Doing great, Charlie. Glad it stopped raining. And looking forward to some nice weather. But, yes, I'm glad summer is here, Charlie, aren't you?
10: Me too, Mike. I'm going to tell you what, I'm on the hook to go to the beach again this weekend. There's a beach music festival down there on the beach. And, you know, I need some sand in my shoes, I think.
11: Are you going to North Myrtle Beach again, Charlie?
10: No, I think it's at Carolina Beach.
11: Carolina Beach, okay.
10: This is like the 40th year they've had this festival. And like I say, the thing that makes this different from the other ones you go to, it's actually on the beach. And it's always been great. We've gone the last few years, except last year, Mike, we're sitting there and you hear everything fine. And then the wind shifted. And so all of a sudden, wait a minute, I can't hear anything because the wind's blowing off the ocean. But, you know, like I say, on the hook to do that, man.
11: That sounds great, Charlie. And as we've always said, every now and then, Mother Nature lets us know who's really in charge, doesn't
10: it? That's right. Exactly right. Mike, the big news. Everybody knew June 1st was going to be trades because that helps you in the NFL about disbursing kits to the salary cap and all that. But the one that was the shocker was the Myles Garrett trade. He goes from the Browns to the Rams. And, Mike, it reminds me of what the Rams did several years ago when they went all out to win the Super Bowl. I'm not so sure, Mike, that they might not be –

0: it again.
1: I think so, Charlie. You know, they were so close last year, losing the division, you know, to the Seahawks, basically because their special teams didn't play very well. And then they got to the NFC Championship game and lost a close game to the Seahawks in the NFC Championship game. Let's face it, that, you know, that game was for the Super Bowl. No offense to the Patriots, but those are the two best teams playing. And I really felt like last year that the Rams at times were the best team, except at times their defense let them down. You know, they were playing so well. Then they went into Carolina late in the season. The Panthers beat them and stuff. And the Panthers nearly beat them in the playoffs. It took Matthew Stafford to beat them late, beat the Panthers late in the late in that playoff game. So obviously, you know, the Rams felt like their defense wasn't quite up to par. And now they have, made it a whole lot better. And I think that makes them the Super Bowl favorite. I know Seattle is going to have something to say about that. But adding Myles Garrett, who has played so well with the Browns and kept his mouth shut, and just went out and played his butt off, despite seeing double and triple teams, you know, to still manage to set the sack record last year. And now he goes to a Rams team that you know, that should really make them, like I said, a Super Bowl favorite. And that is a big move. I didn't see that happening and stuff. And for the Browns, it'll be painful this year, but they, you know, got some great draft picks out of it. And certainly the Rams are going all in this year. Now there's even talk about Aaron Donald coming out of retirement and stuff now. Yes. He's been out a couple of years, so I don't think his wife's too thrilled about that. But anyway, but it looks like the Rams are really the favorite to win the West and win the Super Bowl next year. You know, they play the Bills in the fifth game of the year on Monday Night Football in Los Angeles. At least they are planning to go. That makes that game a little bit tougher for the Bills, too. They have to worry about Myles Garrett and stuff. So, you know, it will, you know, we'll see what happens, but that seems like a great move for the Rams. And, you know, it's, boy, they're not afraid to strike when the iron's hot. I mean, when the iron's hot, as far as getting them, is making a key move here and there and stuff. You know, they did it with Von Miller a couple of years ago, and Von had a great half season for them, and they won the Super Bowl. And we'll see if this does it again. You know, they traded for Matthew Stafford, and that's worked out well for them. And they were so close last year. They were so close 2 years ago. You think about that loss to the Eagles in the snow when they were down the whole game and made this great comeback and got to like the Eagles 20-yard line before the Eagles defense finally stiffened. You know, if the Rams win that game, they probably win the Super Bowl. So I'm sure they're seeing the last 2 years they've been a play or two away from getting to the Super Bowl and winning it. And hopefully Myles Garrett for them, you know, puts them over the top.
0: And Mike, how good can he be with the Rams? You think about, I heard Myles Garrett say, you know, I've been playing on a team that's been behind a lot of the times late, and I just pin my ears back and try to make a play for my team. But with the Rams, you're going to be a team that's ahead, and the other team having to throw, and man, you can really get after them. Then I think Myles Garrett could go out there and just tear it up, Mike.
1: Absolutely, Charlie. You know, like I said, he did these sacks last year, set the sack record on that team that went, 4-13 or 5-12 or something. And in fairness to the Browns, they were in a lot of games last year. I mean, they didn't get blown out too much. They had, 83 quarterbacks throughout the season and stuff. But they were in a lot of games. But like you said, Charlie, I know when they played Buffalo, you know, the Bills just simply built a lead and just ran the ball so much on them. And I'm sure a lot of teams did that because they were ahead and I didn't have to worry about it and stuff. Now, you know, with the Rams' high powered offense that scores a lot of points, that there'll be a lot of teams down 14-0, and the only way they get back in the game is throwing the ball. And here comes Myles Garrett. That's going to be awful tough for Ram defenders. I mean, for teams that are playing the Rams this year. So look out, NFC West.
0: And Mike, on the surface, the Aaron Donald thing seems ridiculous. But you think about now, when he retired, he was at the top of his game. And you see those workouts now that he's doing. He looks in tip-top shape. And, you know, there's a guy. What if he comes back, maybe not for the whole season, but I mean, not come to training camp, go the whole season, but comes in, you know, partway through. Is that a guy that can still play and impact the NFL?
1: Boy, you have to think so, because like you said, Charlie, he did retire at the top of his game. It was a young retirement. Now, I remember Reggie White doing that, retiring and then come back to the Panthers. And I think his first day of practice, he threw up like the whole practice because he wasn't used to that kind of conditioning and stuff. And so you have to, you know, there's one thing Aaron Donald to work out a little bit like he's doing. It's another thing to go out and have an NFL practice and stuff. So we'll have to see, Charlie. I mean, he's been out a couple of years, too. That would be an amazing story. But, you know, if all those people didn't expect too much.

0: the Patriots and a guy that you know it can play, but you got to deal with him, and that's a problem. But he's coming in fresh start. Mike Grable, who was already coached him at Tennessee, and all of a sudden they pick him up. That's great news for the Patriots and Drake May, and they need that after letting Stephon Diggs go, don't they?
1: I would think so, Charlie. I would think it seems like A.J. Brown's best years were in Tennessee under Mike Vrabel, and that was the beginning of the end for Tennessee when they traded A.J. Brown to the Eagles. That was kind of a curious trade. The Titans do a lot of curious things, like firing Mike Vrabel. So this should be on paper. This looks like a great match in heaven. You know, gives Drake May a primary person to throw the ball to and stuff. But we'll see. Now, there were problems in Philadelphia, and A.J. Let the media know that there were problems in Philadelphia and stuff. And the Boston media is just as tough as the Philadelphia media and stuff. So they're going to be looking for things and be interested to see how that locker room handles it. Everything really went pretty well for them last year, except for late in the year when Stephon had his little problem with the law and except for that. And I think there's another Patriot that got arrested as well, but everything kind of, meshed well for him last year. And so now we'll see what happens with this year. And, you know, is he going to be a pain? I would think his first year he'll be fine, kind of like Stephon Diggs when the Bills got him in 2020. He was a great teammate and stuff and everything. And then as time went on, he became a bit more of a pain and stuff. So we'll see how this goes for A.J. Brown and the Patriots, a young quarterback. But on paper, it looks like the Patriots have made a really good move here to improve their offense and to make them dangerous. And of course, they're going to face a much tougher schedule this year. But Drake May has to be ecstatic.
0: Yes, I think so. And Mike, it's one of those things. A.J. Brown's always been 11 in the NFL. That's Julian Edelman's number with the Patriots. Edelman gave him his blessing to wear it, but A.J. Brown decided he's going to go back to 1, which he wore before earlier in his football life. One of the things that you get out of this, I talked to my Eagles guy about, hey, man, what do you feel like this whole A.J. Brown deal? He said, I think it's addition by subtraction, that having him gone will create less turmoil for us. He said, I know he's a good receiver. I think he'll be good for the Patriots, but I think we could be better without that turmoil. It'll be interesting to see.
1: Yeah, that's right, Charlie. You know, there's a lot of truth to that. I think the Bills felt like when they let Stephon go, that was addition by subtraction and stuff, and the Bills ended up having a great year offensively that next season and stuff. Now the second year when teams got a little bit used to covering some of the Bills receivers and figured some things out, they weren't quite as good offensively without Stephon, and now the Bills have hopefully taken care of that with DJ Moore. But I think that is for the Eagles, and it's still a very, very talented team, but their offense really struggled at the end of last season and stuff. I think of the game up in Buffalo, they played really, really late in the year. They won 13-12, but they were up 13-0 at the half, and they gained 20 yards in the second half with like one first down. Mm-hmm. And they were fortunate that Buffalo missed an extra point that made them go for two, and Josh Allen playing on a broken foot missed a wide open receiver, or else they'd have lost that game. And then the Eagles didn't win. You know, the Eagles lost the next week to the Commanders, which would have given them a number two seed at home. And then they lost to an injured 49er team in the first round of the playoffs. So their offense just really was not clicking at the end of last season with A.J. Brown. So we'll see how the Eagles recover from that. But I think they, from what the early signs and from what you've heard, Charlie, and I've read as well, it's like we'll miss AJ, but hey, the drama's over with.
0: Yes, yes. We're joined by Mike Gore, the Hall of Famer here on the DC Kreisman Wise Lines. Mike, Stephon Diggs, a guy that has been all over, including with your Bills. Is back on the market because he was found not guilty in his domestic violence case. There's a lot of talk about Commanders. There's some talk about the Chiefs. There's talk about the Patriots. There's even talk about the Buffalo Bills, Mike. What do you think Stephon Diggs is going to end up at?
1: I think it's going to end up with the Commanders. I would be shocked if he was in Buffalo. I think the Bills feel like they've got their receivers for the upcoming season and stuff, and I just cannot see

0: a reunion in Buffalo with Stephon, though he did have his best game of the year last year for the Patriots against the Bills in that Sunday night game. Sean Hockley official special there and stuff. But that anyway, that the Patriots won on a last second field goal. He caught like 12 passes for over 100 yards and was back to the old Stephon. He never came close to doing that again during the season and stuff. But I if I had to guess, he's going to be with the Commanders. Or maybe even the Chiefs. The Chiefs could use some help with Rashid Rice's issues and stuff. So we'll just have to see, Charlie. But if I had to bet, the Commanders is the place for him to go.
1: Mike, Joe Brady becomes the head coach of your Buffalo Bills. A guy that's been an offensive coordinator, and they have DJ Moore from Chicago, who I think is just a money kind of receiver. What do you look like? What do you think the Bills are going to look like offensively?
0: I think they're going to look really, really good, Charlie, offensively. I think that DJ Moore is really going to help them. I know that there's been some reports that things have been a little rocky as he's trying to get on the same page with Josh Allen, but that's going to take time and stuff. But DJ Moore's best years were with the Panthers with Joe Brady as the offensive coordinator, and I think people that looked at Moore's statistics last year in Chicago saying, he had a terrible year and his numbers were down. Well, that's because they had a lot more options and stuff. But who was the one making the big catch against your Packers in the playoff game? It was DJ Moore. You know, I mean, I think when it came clutch time, he made a lot of clutch plays for the Bears, and just the threat of him opened other things up for other receivers. So I think this is going to work out well for the Bills. They've got James Cook, and I think you're going to see Josh Allen. I think they're going to maybe unleash Josh Allen a little bit more as well. And everyone talks about what a down year it was and how he struggled in the playoffs. Josh Allen against Denver, he had that 4 turnovers. Really, only he had 3, as that interception in the overtime should have never been called an interception. You know how the Bills' offense really struggled. They scored 30 points against Denver's number one defense. They scored 30 points against that number one defense. So that's Josh playing on a broken foot, and allegedly the receivers not being that good and stuff. So I'm really excited. I think the Bills. I think it's great that all the pressure that all the points being pointed to the Patriots and everything, and the Bills will just kind of just will do their work. I'm anxious to see with Jim Leonard, their new defensive coordinator, if they're a little better defensively, especially in playoff games. So I think the future is very bright for the Bills. Tough schedule. They've got a very tough schedule, as we talked about, but I think they've got a chance to be really good this year.
1: Mike, the last thing, we've got less than a minute. Odell Beckham signs with the New York Giants. Has he got anything left in the tank?
0: I don't think so, Charlie. I think this is a desperation move by the Giants that they don't have any receivers or they need this. And I think it's just a chance for Odell maybe to do something. He'll be well coached by Jim Harbaugh, but I think this is I wouldn't be surprised if he's cut in the middle of the season.
1: Wow. Okay, buddy, I appreciate it. Always good to catch up with you, and great to talk NFL football with you. We're less than 3 months from kickoff, Mike. I'm already getting excited.
0: That's right, Charlie. We're less than 3 months away from NFL kickoff, and we're a little over 2 months away from high school football kickoff. Can you believe that, Charlie?
1: Yes, I can, and I'm excited about it, Mike.
0: Should be a great year, my friend.
1: Yes. Buddy, take care of yourself.
0: All right, Charlie. Hey, have a good time. Have a good time at the beach.
1: Okay, man. Take care.
0: Okay, bye-bye.
1: That's Mike Gore, the Hall of Famer, here on the D.C. Kreisman Wise Line. Always great to catch up with him. You're listening to Wise Guys. We come to you every day from 3 to 5. It's the Wise Guys on Wise Sports Radio.
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7: Welcome back to the Wise Guys. I'm Charlie Metcalf. This is the Wise Guys on Wise Sports Radio. 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Creaseman Wise Lines by sports writer from the Asheville Citizen Times, Evan Gerke. Evan, how are you doing?
8: I'm doing good this morning, Charlie. How are you?
7: Good. And, man, you guys are cranking stuff out. It's the season's winding down so much. And last week you did a great job covering state championship things. When we talked last, you were in Durham to cover the Robbinsville State Championship Series there. Man, oh, man, what a job they did, Evan.
8: Yeah, they did everything that they've done all season to close out a series, or the season with a series sweep, bring home a state championship trophy for the first time in program history. It felt like this team was almost an inevitable state championship team, you know, kind of all season long. Only two losses to some of the best teams in West in the state, really, including a 5A state champion in Anka, and that was without their star pitcher. And when you see them score a few runs early on in both of their games, you knew that they pretty much had it wrapped up at that point.
7: And you know, we had Billy Knight on the Wise Guys here, the coach out there, and you know, you're right. You know, you felt from the first that's inevitable, and you hate to feel like that. That, you know, that just isn't the way you ought to look at it. But when they had Ellen Nelms on the mound, they just didn't lose, did they?
8: No, she was 22-0 in her freshman season.
7: Wow,
8: which is hard to.

0: Fathom, and it's not just like they were playing, you know, the Smoky Mountain Conference teams that don't have a lot of success in softball. You know, they were playing a legitimately brutally tough schedule, especially for a 1A team.
1: Yes.
0: You look at the teams they played. They played Anka twice, a team that won a 5A state title. L&L's beat them 5-0. They played Kings Mountain, a team that was the regional runner-up in the 6A class. Nelms beat them. They beat Copper Basin twice, the team that made the Final Four up in Tennessee. You know, this is not just a case of she was 22-0 because they played that team. She was beating some of the best teams in the area.
1: Yes, yes, and like I say, really impressive. And holy cow, you look at who they come back. I think they lose maybe three seniors or something, but they've got a bunch of them back. They're gonna terrorize people again next year, aren't they?
0: Absolutely. You know, those seniors, and anytime you lose a senior, it's a big deal. Suri Lottie, Sophie Roberts, Anna Williams, all players who were kind of key pieces all season, and especially this weekend. Anna Williams had 8 RBIs in the 2 games. She was fantastic. But they have people to fill in those positions, and a lot of really talented players that are, you know, underclassmen. Draylee Webster is one of the best catchers in the area. Daphne Barlow, who might be their best player as a shortstop. Both their other outfielders alongside Anna Williams are underclassmen. And, of course, you have L&L's returning in the circle. This is going to be a really good team for years to come. It seems like they might be kind of starting a dynasty opportunity here. And as long as Nels is pitching, you know, that's always the chance that they're going to be able to go out and get a win.
1: You did a good job covering that. And one of the things that comes through that Billy Knight reinforces is the effect it's had on the Robbinsville community and the support that they've got there with this, the first state championship ever in softball.
0: And it's really kind of hard to believe with all the success that they've had over the last decade. They've been a very, very solid program. And just the fact that they haven't quite even made it to a state final yet was surprising. You know, Coach Knight talked about that 2019 team. His daughter Abigail was on, and they had a lot of talented players. They were one out away from reaching the regional final, the state final series in game 3 of the regional finals. And they got walked off on a 3-run home run. And he said that a lot of those players were there at the game this past weekend. And it was just part of the community, the way that everyone kind of rallies around all Robbinsville sports, but just the way that the softball players and the past community had come together to really kind of, you know, support this group and help them get back to where they needed to go and finally kind of cap it off at the state championship.
1: Well, like I say, you did a good job of covering them. Appreciate you going to Durham and all that. And like I say, that leads us into softball. They've had good players but never won state championships. Zoe Shuler, one of outstanding players for them that's on the team at Tennessee now, has played for them. But they finally get that state championship, and that leads us into softball being so good in the mountains and the top 10 rankings. The final one for the year, who have you got at number one?
0: Yeah, picking between number one and number two is tricky. Obviously, you have two teams that won a state title. In the end, I went with Robbinsville at number one, and that was partially because they beat Anka with their best pitcher in the circle. I know Anka came back and beat them 12-1 a few weeks later when Kennedy Spencer was pitching for them. But the Black Knights were just so dominant all season long. And I probably could have gone with a tie at number one, but Robbinsville I did end up at picking as the top team.
1: And I think that's justified, and nothing wrong with being the 5A state championship, but being number two in Western North Carolina, as Anka was, a great year for them, and you did a good job covering them. They ended up 25-3, and again, they lose some really good players, but they got some really good players coming back, don't they?
0: Yeah, they're also a young team. Savannah Frisbee, their star pitcher, is just a sophomore. I think she threw as fast as 67 this week, and they had the radar gun up at Duke. And she was comfortably sitting 64, 65 miles an hour, and that's just going to give her some room to grow. And then Bailey Edney, who's just a freshman, was the breakout player of the year for them, had 11 home runs. was so huge in that regional final series with three home runs in game one and another in game two. Losing Avery Coggins is going to be very tough to replace. She's kind of the heartbeat of that team. They've got a couple other really big seniors, Amy Reimer, their catcher, a couple other players that are so critical to what they do. But again, Anka's another team that next year you look at their lineup and they're going to be hard to beat.
1: Yes, yes, they are. Who have you got at number three, Evan?
0: Number three is Pisgah, another team who had a real fantastic season. Didn't quite go as far as they wanted in the playoffs, but they won the conference for the first time in nearly a decade. And Lily Inman, their sophomore pitcher, was a huge part of that. She was very solid in the circles, 15-4 with 3.24 ERA, but it was really her bat that stood out to me looking at her stats. Batted over 500, 42 RBIs, was a key piece on both sides of the ball for that team that went 19-4.
1: And then another excellent team at number four. Who's at number four?
0: Yeah, you want to talk about good pitching in the mountains. The third kind of the trio this year is Sadie Jo Hunter, who's been so good since she was a freshman and just as solid in her junior season. I'll probably argue this is her best year yet, even though she pitched less and had fewer strikeouts than last year. 0.27 ERA, 161 Ks, and a lot of that was she's been used a lot in the past two seasons, and their new coach this year made a point of trying not to overuse her. The offense came back this season that they've been missing the past couple of years. They went 15-4, which is their best season since Carlin Pickens was there. But still, in the end, 1-0 playoff loss in their first game, shocking defeat. I thought for sure that they were going to end up facing Anka, and that it would have been the third or fourth round, just based on the way that the seeding went. But that didn't quite happen. But a lot of those players as well will be back next year, and North Buncombe in their last season with Sadie Jo is going to try to make a run.
1: And I think they will. I was like you. I thought that was coming down the pike, and if not for a 1-0 defeat, it might have. At number five is a strange kind of team in that they're really, really good, but then there were times they didn't get the job done. Who have you got at five?
0: Number five is Franklin, one of just two teams to beat Anka all season long, and they swept the Sugar Jets.
1: Yes.
0: But at other times, they just couldn't quite figure out. I think the pitching kind of struggled. Kendall Rumens, who's been fantastic for them for all four of her years, broke some WNC records with RBIs, finished, I think, third in the state in RBI and fifth in home runs in her career. Will be going off to App State next year. She was really good, but a lot of times just didn't quite have, I think, the seasons maybe she was expecting to have as a senior. And they fell a little bit short. They split a series with Wes Henderson. They got swept by Pisgah. And it kept them from really having a splash that maybe they could have been. And at least I'm at number five in our ranking.
1: And the third team from the Mountain Eight, you've got at number six. Who's six?
0: Six is Wes Henderson, a team that really kind of bounced back later in the season, didn't start maybe as hot as they wanted to. But that offense is always so potent. McKenna Henderson batted 516 with 10 home runs. Marley Orr batted 560 with 44 runs scored. Bree Summey drove in 36. A lot of different players in that lineup consistently providing for their offense. Their pitching maybe can take a step up next year. But right now, that it's really an offensive forward team, and it didn't quite pay off for them as much as maybe they'd want to, finishing with a 16-6 record.
1: And like say, a great year. At number seven is a team that has one of the best players in Western North Carolina. Who have you got at seven?
0: Yeah, one of the best, if not the best. Mia Rowland, a South Carolina commit. She led Owen to a fantastic season. They were 16-5. They went 12-0 in their conference to win a title. Didn't quite have the playoffs they wanted. I think they lost in their first game, but Rowland was just exceptional this year. Batted 765, 52 runs scored, 46 RBIs, 14 home runs. She basically got on base about 9 out of 10 times, which was 6th best in the nation, and had 25 walks, just one strikeout. She's a real talented player. If you haven't seen her play, you got to get out there before she's at South Carolina and making a big impact on the SEC stage.
1: And that's unbelievable kind of figures. You have to always explain to little bitty kids when they come up that they're not going to get on base all the time. That if they get on base half the time, that's great. But she kind of blows that theory in the head, doesn't she?
2: She does. I mean, it's just remarkable the way that she plays, the power that she has. She does a little. She's stolen, I think, 14 bases this season. She was, good at every aspect of the sport. And it was just a fantastic season for her. And the fact that she's only a junior, that she has another year coming back next year, and it's going to threaten, some state records, some WNC records, the RBI records that Kendall Rubens just set. She'll be fun to watch next season.
1: Well, if you want to see the rest of the top 10 softball power rankings, you can go to AshevilleCitizenTimes.com and see those. You guys also did a final ranking for baseball. And again, these rankings are hard to do. Let's talk a little bit about the baseball power ranking. Who have you got at one?
2: Yeah, I had a hard time with this one as well, just because the top, kind of the opposite of softball, where no one quite had that deep run this year. Only one team reached the fourth round. A lot of teams fell in the third round. And picking between number one and two is tricky. But at number one, I went with the team who's been number one for, I think, four straight seasons now, and that's Roberson. They didn't make it as far as their conference rival in Reynolds, but they win a conference championship. They made it to the third round before losing to the eventual West Region champion in South Caldwell. And a group of really talented juniors that are all be back next year that they're going to hope can get them back to winning a state title, as is the, the standard there at Roberson.
1: And I think that's a good choice, but at two might be the team that surprised a lot of folks in the run that they made, and the last team standing in Western North Carolina. Who did you have at two?
2: Yeah, number two is Reynolds, a team that, like you said, in the playoffs, I don't think many people have them beating Charlotte Catholic.
1: Yeah.
2: Moving to the number two seed in the West, just a fantastic team. And Brandon Davis had a huge double late in the game to send them on to face South Caldwell, who eventually beat them as well. It was kind of hard deciding when I'm doing these rankings, when you look at the whole season, do you put the team who had the best playoff run at number one or the team who won that conference? And I decided to put Reynolds at two. Just because, they split a series with Roberson. That was huge for them. First game over the Rams in 12 tries. But just kind of looking at the overall resume of the season, I thought Roberson just had a slightly better year.
1: And like I say, I agree with you. Two really good baseball teams. What about number three, Evan?
2: Yeah, number three is Pisgah, just like it was in softball. Their pitchers were unbelievable this season. Zach Wester, kind of came into the season as the ace and lived up to that hype, had an ERA around one, had 104 strikeouts. His record didn't quite reflect how good he was. I think he was 5-3. But then Landon Wright, another junior for that team, kind of surprised people. He started off game one of the season with a no-hitter and was just as strong all year long. He had about like 1.3 ERA, a very good pitcher. He was undefeated on the mound. And then you've got Maddox Wright as their closer, who didn't pitch nearly as many innings, but was almost unhittable for them. A similarly low ERA and led Pisgah to a 17-4 record, a conference title, and first third-round playoff appearance in 16 years.
1: When Pisgah and Asheville scrimmaged first of the year, and Jesse Swain, the assistant baseball coach at Asheville, my friend, told me, he said, man, it's going to be a while before we see the kind of arms that Pisgah threw at us today. And you watch them play and you realize, man, that's the truth. They got three cats that are pretty daggone good.
2: Yeah, and three players, or at least two players that are going to be back next season to hopefully lead Pisgah back to the fourth round for the first time ever. Just a couple of talented arms. Wester just committed to Western Carolina, actually, and they're just, they're huge to what Pisgah did this season.
1: Okay, and who have you got at four? Another excellent team out of the MAC.
2: Yeah, back to the MAC with Asheville High, who finished second in the conference but didn't quite have the playoffs they were hoping they would have. Trent Maiden has been so good and is going to Texas next year, was the conference player of the year, helped them finish second in the conference, reach the third round of the playoffs. But there's a really deep offensive lineup. If the pitching had been figured out earlier, they might have won a conference title. But you got Maben, you got Wilkin Lurie, who's headed to Coastal Carolina, Paige Trantham, Thomas Sekretarski, all players who were really good at the plate this season. Have been really good all 4 years for them, and are now, headed off to college.
1: And again, it's so fun to watch the ratings in those things. And Zach, we appreciate that. And if you want to see the rest of the top 10 ratings in baseball, once again, you can go to Asheville Citizen Times and check that out. You guys do a good job, Evan, and appreciate everything you do. And appreciate you hanging out with me and spending time talking sports here on The Wise Guys.
0: Anytime, Charlie.
1: Take care of yourself. 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And now they're starting to put down those articles like, who are the best running backs in Western North Carolina? And, oh, man, those things are interesting. I just didn't have enough time to get to that. But, again, you can find it at AshevilleCitizenTimes.com. I'm Charlie Metcalf. 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
1: 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I'm Charlie Metcalf. 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Creaseman Wise Lines by the longtime sports director at WLOS-TV, Stan Pamphilis. Stan, how are you doing?
11: Doing good. Just looks like it's a beautiful week, and you know, things are going real well, so no complaints.
1: Yes, sir, buddy. Stan, the Braves, 42-20. Every week I say the best record in baseball. That's a great thing to say. Win yesterday against the Blue Jays. Stan, they've won 17 out of 20 series. That's amazing to me, Stan.
11: That's what Bobby Cox used to preach, you know. He says, win their series and you'll have a great year. And he's right. I mean, they haven't had a long winning streak per se, but they just keep winning. And in Magic Vegas, they have a better record on the road than at home. And at home is pretty good. And, you know, the Dodgers just joined them as a 40-win team. Nobody else in baseball has. And it's amazing. And you keep thinking, well, is this going to continue? And they keep finding ways to do it. I mean, you think, well, the hitting's slumping, and then somebody else steps up like they have all year. And that's been the key, I think, is that a lot of people are stepping up and making plays, and the pitching has been better than I thought it might be. So, you know, it's a pretty good combination.
1: It really is. And Stan, TV package, talk about the Braves TV package. I hear people talking all the time about, do you have it, do you not have it, all that stuff.
11: Yeah, I think it's bizarre. Like in Atlanta with my mother, unless you have that package, and the local station will occasionally carry the game, but I think 9 or 10 times, you can't see it. So to me, that's ridiculous. But I don't know what the cost. I think it's like $99, which probably isn't a whole lot if you want to do that. But like for my mother, she's 97, 96, and she's not going to want a Braves package. And so I come in, every 3 weeks, and there's no Braves. So that's just the way it is. I don't quite get it. They say it's always great. Some people love it, but if you don't have it, it's great.
1: Stan Ohtani pitched last night. I got to find out what he did. He goes 6 innings, 2 hits, gives up a walk, 6 strikeouts. Stan, his earned run average is .74. That's unbelievable to me, Stan. That's not possible to give up less than one run a game over this long a time period, half the season almost.
11: I mean, and he had an arm that was messed up too, and now it's healed, obviously.
1: Yeah,
11: but he's a player. I mean, he's great at everything he does. I mean, he's the best talent in this generation, I think. It's amazing what the guy can do, and he throws hard, he throws on the spot, he throws he throws various pitches. He's just incredible.
1: Stan, the other one that you and I talked about last week, Christopher Sanchez for the Phillies, he finally gave up a run. He only pitched 50 2/3 innings of scoreless baseball. Man, that's incredible. I don't think any left-hander's ever gone that far.
11: I think he's been unbelievable. I didn't know. I knew he was good, but I didn't know he was this darn good. And the Phillies are starting to play. I mean, the Braves fan, I hope they don't win the division, but they'll be a force because they got players. Just you wondered when they were going to come alive. And now this pitching has really taken hold, and they're playing well. But you know what? They're playing so well, they picked up a game in the last 10. that ain't great. They're still like 9.5 out.
1: That's amazing.
11: But, every day I'm hoping they lose.
1: Yeah. Stan, I had no idea he was that good. And then the games keep pouring on, nobody scoring on him. And the score last night, the first run was a hit, guy scoring from second base on a throw to the plate. And you're thinking, man, oh, man, 50, over 50 innings is just incredible without giving up a run.
11: Especially this day and age, there's so many hitters, good hitters too.
1: Yes.
11: And for him to do that, I mean, that's just unbelievable to me.
1: Stan, college baseball playoffs. We've had the regionals. Your Georgia Bulldogs did a good job and are now in the Athens Super Regional against Mississippi State. But they're not going to have Trey Phelps. He hit a home run, Stan, that got him ejected, and Wes Johnson, the coach, ejected. Stan, what the devil happened there?
11: Well, they said that Liberty fan or Ben said he was pointing at them and making a gesture. He said he was pointing at his parents. Apparently, there's a bunch of jawing that had been going on anyway, but he's suspended for a game, and that really hurts. He's a great player for Georgia. Luckily, they're at home, even though they play at 11 a.m. on Saturday. It's kind of early.
1: Yeah.
11: But, I thought that was – I mean, I think they appealed and it didn't happen, but I thought that was just a little bit much for a next game. And it wasn't like he did anything vulgar, from what I could see. He may have taunted him, but who does? This day in sports, people are doing a lot worse than what he did, apparently, to me. I've seen a lot worse. And being a Georgia fan, of course, I think that. But still, either way, I'd go, come on. That's a little bit taking the game away from the kids. I mean, maybe that's baseball's problem sometimes. They don't want people to enjoy anything. But Georgia's got to suck it up. They got a lot of depth, so hopefully they can overcome it. Here in Atlanta, I was here this week, and they're stunned about Georgia Tech.
1: Yes.
11: In fact, they got eliminated at home, and they had big leads in 2 games, and Oklahoma roared back. And the SEC, again, dominant in baseball.
1: 7 SEC teams in the Super Regional, stand. No UCLA, #1 seed out. No Georgia Tech, #2 seed out. It kind of opens it up for teams like Georgia or like North Carolina.
11: North Carolina. Carolina's the only ACC team left. And they've looked good this year. I think it's just wide open. Even though Georgia's the highest seed, from what I can tell, that doesn't mean a whole lot this series. Because Mississippi State, even though they dominated in the regular season, They still have got a really good team. And in a three-game series, as Braves fans know, sometimes it just doesn't go away the way that you think it should.
1: Yeah, yeah, exactly right, Stan. And, you know, you think in North Carolina now plays USC. Is that South Carolina, Stan? No.
11: Wrong.
1: That's Southern Cal. It's funny how you communicate things. When I was teaching, coaching in South Carolina, I'd say Carolina and mean North Carolina, and they straightened me out real quick. Now, Bo, you say Carolina down here, that means the Gamecocks.
11: My roommate in college is from Greenville, and when he talks about Carolina, he talks about South Carolina. Mm-hmm, and I talk about North Carolina when we see
1: right.
11: each other.
1: Yes. And that's the way it goes. Stan, Russell Wilson is announced he's retiring. He's 37. He's going to go to, I'm sure, into broadcasting now.
11: Yeah, CBS.
1: And you know, he's had rough years at the end of his career, but early in his career, I mean, what a great career at NC State, playing for the Tourists, going to Wisconsin, being drafted by the Seahawks, and then rising up and taking over that job. That's a pretty storybook career.
11: I think he's a Hall of Famer. I don't know if there's some – because of the last few years, people look down on that. But look at those other years.
1: Yeah.
11: To me, if a quarterback can almost will a team to win, then that's a pretty good thing. And I think he – in certain instances, he did. I mean, he had a really good team around him. But I think he was a great player.
1: See, I do too, Stan, and a good guy. I mean, you know, the fact that you don't play as well later in your career, that just kind of happens sometimes.
11: And to me, that's almost a testament to his ability, the fact that he could stick around that long and people still kind of wanted him, even though he was obviously in decline a little bit. But, you know, and plus, he was not your prototypical quarterback. I mean, he's not a big guy as far as height. He's thick.
1: Yeah.
11: But so – you know, he did stuff with guts and speed and a pretty good arm, but and a will to win.
1: Yes. Stan, the softball College World Series going on. Texas beat Texas Tech yesterday 7-3 in game one of that series. But along the way, since you and I talked last, Tennessee beaten twice by Texas and out. That means we're not going to see Carlin Pickens in a Tennessee Volunteer uniform anymore, and that's kind of sad, Stan.
11: Yeah, I mean, she was the standard bearer there. She was All-American, one of the best players in America the last 4 years,
1: yes.
11: Certainly the best pitcher. And so it'll be but a class act, and you know, drafted number one for the softball, and, you know, she'll do well. But I know it's got to hurt. I mean, that's what she wanted was a national title. And sometimes it just doesn't work, but she works.
1: I mean,
11: she's amazing.
1: And Stan, it was their bats. I don't know if they left them in Knoxville or what, but they scored two runs in two games. You're not going to beat too many people in softball doing that.
11: No, but that's unfortunate. But, it's unfortunately, sometimes it just happens, and it happened to them this time. But, you know, you can't take anything away from what she's done.
1: Yes.
11: She's been terrific. So.
1: No doubt.
11: And hats off to her.
1: Man, the TV ratings are through the roof for Softball World Series. And one of the reasons Katie Stewart, the slugger for Texas, has hit four home runs in four consecutive games. Man, that's impressive.
11: Well, you know, what's interesting to me is, you know, NBA finals are going on. And my brother, when I was in Atlanta, he was watching softball first, and then the NBA.
1: Yes, yes.
11: So.
1: I was too, Stan. Speaking of NBA finals, they talk about how much courtside seats are. Stan, I know you're probably in this market, but that courtside seats at Madison Square Garden might go from $40,000 to $100,000 a seat. Stan, that... It must be nice to have more money than sense.
11: Well, you see who's on the front row.
1: Yeah.
11: You know, all these guys have got a ton of money. It doesn't bother them.
1: Yes.
11: I think that's kind of crazy. I think it's ridiculous to be price. But I guess if you can make the money, that's the whole idea. That's what they want to do. But these Knicks fans, man, they're going to put down the bucks, no doubt about it. But if you're a regular Joe, just watch your TV.
1: Yeah.
11: And then celebrate in the street, I guess.
1: Yeah. Stan, they talk about, you know, a lot of times that some of those celebs don't pay that kind of money, but other folks do, that the celebs are cut a deal to help attract and all that. But the amazing thing is San Antonio, a small market and a place, I mean, still, you know, $3,000 to $17,000 dollars for, but they said there are New York fans that can save money by flying to San Antonio, stay down there, watch the game there, then go cross town to Madison Square Garden.
11: That's amazing. That's just like in Philadelphia. They were doing that too. These New York Knicks fans. It's a better deal. They come to Atlanta, take over the place there. It's amazing. But, yeah, they're committed, and they've been waiting a long time to get back to this point. And, you know, the amazing thing is, I remember Hawks fans were like, I can't believe the Knicks blew them out the last two games. Well, the Hawks are the last team to beat the Knicks. I think it's like 12 or 13 wins in a row now.
1: Yes.
11: And the Knicks, I didn't know they'd be this good, this dominant, but they've – last night, I mean, they came roaring back and won it going away. Brunson was terrific, and they look pretty darn solid, and they took away home court.
1: In this whole playoff run that they hadn't lost, Jalen Brunson has just been unbelievable.
11: And he was hurt yesterday. That's what gets me. I saw him walking, limping off the court, and I thought, oh, man. But he came back.
1: Yes.
11: He's been tough.
1: The other hot ticket, Stan, is for the Carolina Hurricanes playing in the Stanley Cup.
11: Well, that was tough. That was a tough loss the other night. But, yeah, I know it's packed. I know people are fired up already.
1: Yes, yes, no doubt. Stan, you did this for a long time at WLOS. Chris was on with us Monday and announced Marvin Parkin Jr. Is making a move. Tanisha Wilson is going to start this weekend as Chris's assistant, the number two person there in WLOS Sports. How many number twos did you have in those years, Dan, that you did it?
11: Do you want to start with the A's? luckily, I had a solid, I had a pretty good staff that stayed a while. I would take maybe eight or so, eight or ten. It's hard to remember, but there was a few, and luckily Chris was the last one, and he was terrific, obviously. And just one of the best around. So, it's going to be, I know it's hard to try to keep filling the spot with good people, but so far he has. Marvin was a good dude, and I don't know the girl, and I was out of town this week, so I haven't seen her, but I'm sure she's good. Chris is very high on her.
1: Yes, yes, he was. And you had some good ones, Stan. Chris, Luke Nogstein, Mike Morgan.
11: Oh, yeah. Morgan,
1: yeah.
11: Keith Taylor, Hicks Neal was there for a little bit. Charles McNeil, Emac was there. Everett McDonald. I don't want to leave anybody out.
1: Yeah, I know.
11: Jenny Dunn was great, and Jen Markham, and I mean, I had some really good ones. I mean, they made me a lot better, no doubt about it. I could depend on them.
1: Stan, the last thing here. Robbinsville softball won state championship in just a dominant kind of fashion. The freshman pitcher they have, Ellen Neal, Niles, end up going 20-0 this year. They did not lose when she played, Stan. And against teams like Inca and Kings Mountain and AC Reynolds, Stan, that's incredible.
11: That is amazing that Robbinsville is so dominant. I mean, it's really incredible. They were that good. And, of course, them and Inca both won state titles.
1: Yes.
11: For our area, that's big stuff.
1: It really is. Really is. So proud of them. Stan, we're proud of you too, buddy. I enjoy catching up with you every week. You take care of yourself.
11: Charlie, it's always fun for me, and it's always good talking to you, and I hope you have a great weekend.
1: You too, buddy. Thanks.
11: See you, bud. Go dogs.
1: Go dogs.
11: See you later.
1: That's Stan Pamphilis here on the D.C. Creaseman Wise Line. You see why I call him the Grand Poobah of sports in Western North Carolina. 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
8: Two of the NBA Finals tonight, 8:30 Eastern time from San Antonio, but it's the Knicks up 1-0 in the best of seven series. A report from ESPN says that the NBA has interviewed Clippers forward Kawhi Leonard and Clippers owner Steve Ballmer as part of their investigation into whether the Clippers tried to circumvent the salary cap with outside deals for Leonard. The Chicago Bears say they are focusing on building a new stadium in Northwest Indiana following a vote from their board of directors. The actual site is yet to be determined. The team's current lease with Soldier Field in the city of Chicago runs through 2033. Buccaneers quarterback Baker Mayfield said he and the team aren't anywhere close to terms on a long-term extension, and if they are going to get a deal done, it's going to have to be before the start of training camp. While current Broncos edge rusher Jonathan Cooper arrested on domestic violence charges overnight following an alleged incident with his girlfriend. Afternoon baseball at Wrigley, Giants on top of the Cubs 9-0. Matt Chapman a grand slam in the bottom of the fifth. I'm Dan Beyer.
9: This is Covino and Rich.
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10: 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Welcome to Fox Sports Radio. It's like home to me, vato loco. Mi casa es su casa.
12: Oh, man, it's an NBA Finals Friday. And then tomorrow, maybe we'll see.
17: Today's Friday.
10: That was the rule. I reached out to a few friends and my nephew. You got to take a kid with you, right?
12: Yeah, you can't just go see him.
10: You shouldn't go to kids' movies without a kid.
12: Well, that's an action movie.
10: I know, but everyone's like, yeah. As long as the NBA Finals aren't on, let's go see He-Man. So maybe tomorrow. Let's rock out, guys. It's the weekend. Freaking weekend. Covino and Rich on Fox Sports Radio. The best show on radio, according to my parents, according to me.
12: Yeah. According to a fireman my dad met in San Francisco.
10: I was
12: taking a tour of Sausalito. And I bumped into some guy and we got talking and he goes, "Wait, your son is Rich from Covino and Rich? I listen to Fox Sports Radio."
10: We get a major
18: kick
10: out of that.
18: I'm Mr. Davis.
10: Yes, such a kick out of that. I love when people listen. That's why we love you, Fox Sports Radio Nation. And we love Danny G, our producer.
19: Yeah.

0: Hey.
1: He's an executive. He's here. He's ready for the weekend. He's on the phones at 877-99 on Fox. He's the host of Brainwave. We play every Friday. We give away prizes.
2: Yes, sir.
1: The key is you have to be on the same Brainwave as all the bozos here in the studio. And, of course, Sammy Sweetheart.
3: Hello.
1: One, two.
3: Hello.
1: I'm Sam. And the greatest of all.
2: Here we go.
1: Save the best for last.
0: I heard the windup.
1: With glory and renown,
2: man.
1: The greatest update in the business. I was going to say update anchor. It's yeah. Dan Byers.
4: Hey.
0: Thank you.
2: Man, that windup. You gave him a Satchel Paige windup.
1: I gave him glory and renown.
2: Yeah.
1: So, what's up, DB? How are you? DB, are you pumped for the weekend or what?
0: I am, absolutely. Having a fun time.
2: Oh, tell Dan Baya I saw Pebble Beach. That's my dad said. He would appreciate
0: it. It's magical there.
2: Yeah. Thank you, DB.
1: Thank you, Dan.
2: We got an action-packed show, I promise you that. And by the way, can I let everyone feel a little old? Who wants to feel like an old piece of trash for a second? No, no one?
1: I do.
2: Let's hear it. 17 years ago today, a guy classic came out. The Hangover.
1: Oh, 17 years ago.
2: I remember when that movie came out and you and I were quoting it together. We probably saw it together with our girlfriends or something.
5: That's I tend to think of myself as a one-man wolf pack.
2: Are you guys my wolf pack? I hope
1: Welcome
2: so.
1: Welcome to the wolf pack.
2: All right.
1: Covino and Rich show.
2: I want to start the show by calling out a traitor. Are you a traitor?
0: You said your shift, so doesn't mean you're like a waitress?
2: Are you a traitor? There's a dude by the name of Elmo.
1: Translation, the Mo.
2: Elmo, where does he live? Sesame Street.
1: Sesame Street.
2: Where's Sesame Street?
1: New York.
2: The Bronx.
1: The Bronx.
0: Yeah, you see the bridge right behind them.
1: That's right.
2: Why on earth would Elmo go on social media and wish both teams the best in the NBA Finals?
1: Because he's a nice Muppet.
2: Elmo wants both teams to have fun.
1: Nice guy, I guess. I don't know.
2: Get out of here.
1: He's playing it neutral.
0: Wait, he's a guy?
1: Yeah, Elmo's a dude, right? Why wouldn't he be? I thought he was. Isn't Elmo a guy? Or he's just a monster? But I think he's a male monster. I was more of a Mr. Rogers guy myself. Watched Pinwheel growing up, not to date myself. So,
2: I was a Sesame Street kid. I remember learning about death when Mr. Hooper died.
1: I mean, everybody watched Sesame Street at one point. I'm just saying it wasn't my favorite. Although, Oscar the Grouch is pretty cool with me, man.
2: Well, if you don't know what I'm talking about, it sounds ridiculous, but Elmo is on social media. And believe it or not, the person that runs the Elmo account is actually pretty comical and will occasionally throw some funny stuff out there. But
1: There's an actual, like, at Elmo.
2: Yeah, at Elmo on Instagram.
1: Because
2: Twitter,
1: I saw this story.
2: Millions of followers.
1: Rich isn't making this up. This story's gone viral. I saw it on E! News. Like, Sesame Street's Elmo is, you know, he's getting it on social media. People are coming at him.
2: The comments are great. Pick a side, coward. So, yeah. Elmo posted a video.
0: Rep your hood.
2: Of him playing basketball.
0: You little Muppet.
2: Yay!
1: Sounds
6: Yay!
1: Like you.
2: Elmo's shooting some hoops.
1: Elmo's got a weak jump shot.
2: Elmo could beat you at horse, I bet.
1: Down it.
2: And Elmo is on social media, and the last he posts, the person writes, Elmo hopes both teams have fun. And then has to come back and sort of throw it out there. Next. That last message, Elmo didn't mean to spur on you.
1: Oh. Everyone, people are like, yo, yeah, Elmo, man. Aren't you from New York? Sesame Street's in the Bronx. How are you not repping the Knicks?
2: The whole point of Elmo and Sesame Street, it's the melting pot where when we were kids, they had a black kid, Puerto Rican kid, white kid. You learned about you learned city life, Oscar the Grouch,
1: right.
2: Everything.
1: I get it. There's nothing neutral about the show. It was meant to be diverse. It was meant to be from the streets. It was meant to be with the New
0: stoops.
1: York backdrop. Yeah, it's clearly New York.
2: But there was no even, like, question. It wasn't, like, ambiguous. It was Sesame Street's in the Bronx.
1: Right.
2: There's so actually a street and intersection that they've paid tribute.
1: If you're not doing the Sesame Street math here, you know, like the count. One, two, three baskets. It's pretty simple. He should be rooting for the Knicks because he lives in New York.
2: It got me thinking about politicians, celebrities, when you see people that are wishy-washy about picking a side, or you know what's the worst? When politicians do a bet where it's like, well, we're in New England. We bet you New England clam chowder, and if you're

0: I remember everyone being like, Fugazi, fraud, what are you doing?
1: Well,
0: you can't do that.
1: You have to remember how much he meant to New York around 9/11. Like, he was a local hero. People really respected and loved Giuliani as a New Yorker. And you're right, you can't be rocking Red Sox hats if you're a New York guy like that. No way. It's lame. But here is the question. Like, the question isn't necessarily about Elmo, unless, of course, you have an opinion. It's based on Elmo.
0: Goddamn Muppet.
1: Do you have to pick a side? Like, choose a side, you coward. That's really what we were saying off the air. But do you have to pick a side? Or could you just watch the NBA Finals or the fight this weekend or the Stanley Cup Final and just watch and enjoy? Or do you always have to commit? Like,
2: it's a hell of a question.
1: I know you don't care, but pick a side. Stop being a weenie.
2: It's a hell of a question. And I have an answer because I have a team I want to win. But sometimes you can't be vocal about it because of, like, friends or family members. Like, my wife and her family are from San Antonio, New Braunfels. But I'm a New Yorker. While I don't love the Knicks and I can't claim, like, I'm a Knicks fan, I'm not a Knicks fan. I do want the Knicks to end that 50-plus year drought. I think it would mean more to that city than San Antonio. But I'm not going around my house telling my wife that. I'm going to watch a game tonight. And I'm not going to say a peep about it. I'm going to be like, yeah, great game.
1: Well, there's no way. Yeah,
2: I'm not going to rub it in. There
1: no point in making things hard on yourself and ruining your weekend.
2: But I do think once you watch a fight, you've made this point before, so I'll give you credit. You could go into watching a fight, UFC, boxing, whatever the case, bare knuckle. You could go into watching it not really caring. By the first round or so, somehow, some way, you find out who you want.
1: You make up your mind eventually.
2: I don't know if it's the heart of the fighter or their style or what's going on, but you'll be like, yeah, I like
1: sometimes
2: him.
1: Lead to the underdog, which is why I think a lot of casual fans would probably lean towards the Knicks because they are the underdogs. Even though it's New York, they're the underdogs in this series, you would think. I mean, technically they are, but they're not playing like it. They're playing tough. So do you have to pick a side in politics? Spencer Pratt. Basura, man, whatever. I say Basura because Spencer Pratt says so.
2: No.
1: Yeah, Spencer Pratt, Karen Bass, whatever. I don't know. No, pick a side, weenie. Knicks, Spurs, it doesn't matter.
2: Do you have to?
1: Do you have to? I think, like, why wouldn't you? Right? I think flip it, right? If you really don't care and you're sort of in the middle on it anyway, wouldn't it be more fun if you just picked a side? Right? Like, I mean, I think, a little more invested?
2: I think politics are a little different because there's more at stake. But I think sports...
1: Oh, there's a lot of people that are casually following politics.
2: No.
1: I don't think everyone cares as much as they should.
2: I agree, but what I'm saying is political elections will result in policy where a fight or a game just results in fans being happy or something like that, right? I think it would be silly to be like, I still don't know who I'm rooting for. You watch any game, any contest, any fight, you should probably at some point be like, yeah, I'm rooting for this guy or this girl or something.
3: Unless you're just not really into that sport. Like if I asked you guys, who are you rooting for, the Golden Knights or the Hurricanes?
2: Golden Knights.
1: Guess what, Danny?
2: You know why? Because I have my
1: As
2: buddy.
1: As right now, I'm picking a side because I'm not a sports All weenie. Right. The Golden Knights, bro, because you and your sons are invested. We have friends that vote at every forum. And you know what? We're in Las Vegas a lot. It's kind of our backyard. Why wouldn't we?
3: It's your second city.
1: I picked a side. There you go. It's that simple. So, Elmo, step up. Be a man.
3: But you two, on multiple shows now, have said both teams in the NBA Finals are very likable.
2: Elmo made mistakes.
3: So you could root for either one on any given game.
1: Right, which means make a choice. You know, I've made my choice. I've said it. Although I don't hate the Spurs, right? I want the Knicks to win. Simple.
4: Elmo likes Wemby and Brunson.
1: Everyone knows it's Wemby.
2: So, listen.
3: Rich does that impersonation a little too well.
2: Yeah, bro. My wife likes it. No, I'm kidding. Hey, enjoy your NBA Finals. Game 2 tonight.
1: So I have to pick a side.
2: I just think it's really...
1: Even if you don't care.
2: On a day where I went to the newsroom before the show, and I always joke with the guys, I go, all right, guys, what's the hot story today? Like, I'm walking into, like, a real newsroom. What's the hot story? And they're like, guys, they're like, it's really a slow day. I guess Baker Mayfield not wanting his extension yet is the lead story. And I go, yeah, I'm not talking about that.
1: I mean...
2: I'm talking about Elmo.
1: I'm cool with Elmo over Aaron Judge being out for 4 to 6 weeks.
2: How do you feel about that, by the way?
1: Horrible, dude. I feel terrible.
2: Who's the MVP candidate now?
1: I'm not wearing my panic pants. I don't know. Ben Rice? Look at those numbers.
2: Oh, another Yankee. Let's just pass the MVP to another Yankee.
1: Dude, the stats lie? Look him up. He's leading in

0: everything. He's out 4 to 6 weeks. That might mean 8 weeks because they'll check on the healing and see where he is at that point. We don't know. They're saying at least until August. So, yeah, that's wackadoodle don't. He's got a stress fracture in his first right rib, I believe.
1: Aaron Judge's ribs hurt.
0: They narrowed it down. He caught a he hit the wall when Max Fried was pitching, and you can see him go down. He starts wincing and everything. They're like, that's probably when it happened.
2: You hit the wall when you were, what, like 40-something?
0: But, yeah, he's out. So I'd rather talk about Elmo than Aaron Judge being out and what are the Yankees going to do, even though I'm being positive about it.
2: In a couple of years, he's going to look like George Lopez.
3: Yeah. Ben Rice is in there for the Vegas odds of AL.
2: I mean, Ben Rice is good.
3: Bobby Witt Jr., Jordan Alvarez.
0: Alvarez still hitting bombs. But, yeah, that's a big blow. But the point is you just got to get him healthy by the playoffs. Mm-hmm. You just got to let him rest and let their starting pitching do the job. They called up Spencer Jones, who's another 6'7" monster that hits bombs, so it's an opportunity for him. But the question here isn't your thoughts on Aaron Judge, isn't your thoughts on Baker Mayfield, isn't even about the game. We'll get to that later. It's about, do you have to pick an actual side in life? I'm assuming most people have a side in the game tonight. Unless you're Elmo.
1: Dude, Elmo doesn't pick sides.
0: What are you, Elmo? You know what? That's it. What are you, Elmo?
2: Bro, pick a side.
0: What are you, the Mo?
2: Could I, even if I'm watching, this sounds ridiculous. But Danny G, back me up on this.
4: Nah, Spurs, Knicks, whatever.
0: Pick a side, nerd. That's how that's how we got to approach it moving forward.
2: Okay. You can be a bully. Yeah, I like it. Danny G, let's lame up this conversation for a second. If you or I or
3: we already did that.
2: Or DB or if any of us are watching even like a reality show with our wives, you're rooting for someone. If you're watching The Bachelorette or Traitors or $1 Million Secret, if you're rooting for a contestant to win a show, how could you say you're not rooting for someone to win a game?
0: Absolutely. Yeah.
3: But sometimes, Rich, when there's like 10 contestants, there's two or three you really like out of the 10.
2: Oh, please, it's two or three that you would get with. That's who you're rooting for. He should choose her or her because those are the ones I would pick.
0: Wow, is that the truth?
2: Well,
0: that's a sneaky way of your girlfriend knowing like who you're into.
4: So who do you think should win?
0: You're going to give up your cards like that?
4: I want her to win or her to win.
0: You're basically saying those are the girls that you'd want to get with.
2: I think he should definitely pick Death Ray and Ellie. Why?
0: Game two's tonight. By now, you should have someone in mind. That's what we're saying. Don't be an Elmo. Even though he's a swell fella, he's a nice guy. Kids love him.
2: Let me talk.
0: I'm not going to hate on him like the rest of social media who are just going in on the dude.
2: The comments are very funny. Like, don't backpedal now, Elmo. We know you.
0: But you know what? In a way, Rich, you are like Elmo. And that's why I want to like throw something at you.
5: They went
0: I'm sorry. Where's he from? New York. I'm sorry. Where are you from? And you've been on the fence up until like a few minutes ago.
4: Like, I don't know. My wife's from San Antonio.
0: I'm like, yeah, where are you from?
5: We tickle Rich. We tickle Rich until he's crying laughing.
0: Yeah. I think where you're from should be automatically who you're rooting for.
3: On a show last week, I said, Rich is backpedaling. He's moonwalking.
0: Yeah.
5: Let's tickle him.
0: Guys,
5: tickle me, Rich Mo.
0: Wherever you're from should be, if you're casual and you're not that invested, where you're from should be obviously the pick. Good for the city.
2: The comments are great. Elmo, you forget what streets raised you?
0: That is funny.
2: All these, honestly, thousands of comments, and people are all going in on Elmo.
0: I wonder if there's like one person out there in Fox Sports Radio land that's like, I never really knew Sesame Street was in New York. So yes, obviously. It was diversity brought to television. That was the whole point.
2: Some of these comments are going to be deleted soon, so read them now. I did want to say though that I think it's okay if you change your mind mid-season though. In a way. Mid-series. Like if a team's down 3-0 and you're like, "You know what? Maybe I want to see the
0: Like you could flip it. You could flip.
2: Like remember Alliance? How in Rocky IV the crowd started cheering for Rocky?
0: Well, I would say you can't flip for front-running reasons. No. Like I think there should be like a legitimate reason if you're on the fence or you're not really invested, I should say. Yeah, I could see that. I could see that. I won't hate on that. I really was pulling for the Knicks.
2: Can I give you a selfish...
0: After watching three games and seeing how, man, I really want the Spurs. Yeah, I think that's fair.
2: I have a question. Yeah. Is it ever...
0: Although, personally, I believe you commit to your choice.
2: Is it like trash bag behavior? Is it, honestly, is it, oh God, I almost said a bad word. Is it lame guy behavior if you root against the team because you don't want to see someone happy? Like if you commiserate with other buddies.
0: Like a particular person
2: I'll give you an example.
0: Okay.
2: If I have buddies that are Mets fans and we are just in this miserable pool together of like Mets never win and they're Jets fans like Jets never win. Like, but they're Knicks fans like, I don't want to see you happy. You can stay in our pool of misery.
0: Yeah, that's wrong.
2: Yeah.
0: Yeah. It shouldn't be. That's like bad character.
2: Because my buddy Chris is a big Knicks fan.
0: Yeah, and you don't want to see your buddy Chris be happy?
2: Well, I tell you why. Because when the 49ers were in the Super Bowl, he goes, yeah, I don't think I want to see you happy. He goes, because I can't be happy.
0: That's
2: so
0: dumb.
2: Now I almost feel like I want to be like, well, you know what?
0: You know what? That's I think Gary Vaynerchuk coins this. Like, his happiness doesn't affect you. No one else's happiness affects you in any way.
2: You should never root against someone's happiness. And we could all be happy, guys.
0: But it's the truth. Yeah. Like, you know, Danny G being happy doesn't affect me in any negative way whatsoever.
5: What about like Vladimir Putin being happy? Can I root against that?
0: I mean, you're going against the theory here with that one, Sam.
2: I mean, Sam,
0: but
2: like,
0: I guess.
2: Like,
0: but if he has just like, if he's general, in a good mood, I don't
3: he's
0: think
3: like,
0: good,
3: oh, I'm clapping now.
0: His
3: very
0: good
3: happy.
0: Mood doesn't affect my ability to be happy like, or like achieve. You know what I mean?
2: Yeah. Like, in general, you don't want a guy like Putin to be happy. But if he, let's say he had
0: like
2: a,
0: his happiness doesn't interfere with my success.
2: Let's say he had like a really tasty breakfast burrito and he's like, this is delicious.
3: This is delicious.
2: Yeah, I'll let him have that moment. All right. Hey.
3: Now time for pierogies.
2: We tell Elmo. We tell the Elmos out there.
6: I make for you to like pierogies.
2: Be loyal. Pick a side.
6: You must eat pierogi now.
2: Elmo, pick a side. Enjoy tonight, game two of the NBA Finals. We'll talk more about the game tonight. And what are the keys to the Spurs tying things up?
3: I just want to chime in and say... Yeah. Matt Chapman's just hit a 3-run home run for the Giants. They're up on the Cubs 16-0 in the sixth. Chapman already hit a grand slam in this game. He's got 8 RBIs. So in the afternoon, with all of this stuff going on, when you walk in, Rich, and you say, yeah, there's not much going on sports-wise.
2: What's the hot
3: story? Yeah, all of a sudden now it's, hey, the Giants have put 16 up on the Cubs, and they're not even through the sixth inning. But Chapman just hit a 3-run shot, has a grand slam earlier in this game.
5: And it's the only MLB game going on right now.
0: And you noticed, I mean, I've noticed, I think we've all noticed that MLB goes to position players way more now than they used to when we were kids. Like, if Wade Boggs was on the mound throwing knuckleballs, that was like a big deal. Like, did you see Wade Boggs on the mound throwing? Now, though, so you'll see a position player in for the Cubs probably by next inning.
2: Exactly.
0: So you have no idea how many home runs are going to be hit, how many runs are going to be scored.
2: I guess those City Connects aren't such good luck for the Cubbies, huh?
0: No.
2: Down 16.
0: Yeah, we're going to see more than 8 RBI probably.
3: They can hang up the L flag right now. You know, let's waste any more time.
2: Start pulling the string. get an early start. All right, hey, that's the big story. 16-0 right now. Giants over Cubbies, the one game going on right now.
0: The big story is He-Man's going to slay it in the box office this
2: weekend. Maybe we'll talk a little He-Man.
0: Yeah, because we got Weekend Hobnobbing later in the show. What you need to go and watch in the world of sports and entertainment. We do it every Friday.
2: And some NFL updates. And, of course, the price of tickets at Madison Square Garden for Game 3. And, Danny, for all the hockey fans like your sons and our buddy Wes in Vegas, we'll touch on a little NHL Stanley Cup. So, coming up.
3: They were hot last night because one of the Golden Knights' goals was overturned. I guess the play was called dead too soon.
2: That's frustrating.
3: Yeah.
2: Oh. You ever see that play where it was a Yankee where he called timeout and then hit a home run and they're like, you called timeout?
0: Sounds familiar, but I don't remember it.
2: All right, well, hey, listen, we got more CNR coming up right here, Fox Sports Radio.
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0: I'm thinking about rap beef. I was like, yeah, man, I'm team Kendrick Lamar all the way. Oh, yeah. I was always team Jay-Z.
1: Who'd you have between LL Cool J and Kool Moe Dee?
0: LL Cool J, always.
2: Who are you kidding?
0: People are like, dude, you were a Nirvana guy or Pearl Jam guy? I'm like, Nirvana guy?
2: Please, when I met you, you were like, oh, Bo Bice, Clay Aiken, I don't know what to do.
0: Yeah, but I made my choice, and I still stand by Bo Bice. All right, so Covino and Rich.
2: It was Ruben Studdard. I'm sorry, Ruben Studdard or Clay Aiken.
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2: I'm almost cooler for messing up that joke.
0: We're live from the Fox Sports Radio studio, and it's a He-Man weekend. It's an NBA Finals Friday. Super pumped about the weekend, guys. And we get extra pumped because we play Brainwave. We give away prizes. You just got to be on our Brainwave. It's multiple choice. Yeah. We'll tell you when to call. Plus, weekend hobnobbing, what you need to watch this weekend. Danny G's here. Sam, Dan Byers here, live from the Fox Sports Radio studio. And when you got to go number two, be sure to bring the number one product in clean dude wipes. 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
2: That tingly sensation. Ooh, yeah. Dude Wipes. All right, hey, it is a Friday. NBA Finals Game 2 tonight. We're totally fired up about that. Know what I'm going to try to do for the first time tonight? Just side note. I know it has nothing to do with
0: Scrub your feet.
2: New York or San Antonio. I scrub my feet all the time.
0: You know, Rich dances in the suds and claims that it cleans his feet. No.
2: I said that sometimes you need to take a quick shower, you do a little tap dance in the suds. You got to scrub your feet once in a while. I'm saying not every, like, after the gym shower you need to scrub away.
1: You're going to celebrate National Donut Day and put one donut on each toe.
0: Ooh. What are you going to do? You never done before.
2: No. You would think it'd have something to do with San Antonio or New York, but tonight while we watch the game, I got the flat iron in the backyard. Remember I told you I want to learn how to do hibachi? One of my buddies, Joe from Philly, one of the dads on the team, he's like, why don't you make some cheesesteak? So I'm getting shaved meat.
0: Oh,
2: I'm getting,
0: they're called hibachi.
2: I'm getting
0: steaks.
2: The white. I'm
3: invite me over.
2: I'm getting the white American. I'm getting the special hoagie rolls.
1: That's gotta be
2: onions
1: racist.
2: And peppers. So I'm gonna do my best to make. Yeah, some
0: I want to know what
2: cheese
0: Joe
2: steaks.
0: Does to deserve cheesesteaks.
2: No,
0: we
2: no.
0: have to put up with your ass all week.
2: No, no, no.
0: Where's our cheese?
4: Don't forget Cheese Whiz and provolone.
2: He's not
4: but
2: coming
4: mostly
2: over.
4: Mostly Cheese Whiz.
2: He's not coming over tonight. He just suggested it, so I said, "Ooh, good idea." It's family.
0: We have to deal with your hyperactive annoyance.
2: What do you want?
0: Monday through Friday, and Joe gets cheesesteaks.
2: What do you want? What do you?
0: Sorry,
2: want?
0: Hibachi's chef. Rich, hibachi's professional.
4: Hibachi's whiz.
0: He puts the cheese in hibachi's.
4: Wow. All
2: right. Well, let's go to the phones. Someone wanted to talk about picking a side. Are you Spurs? Are you Knicks? Or can you watch a series? Could you watch a fight?
0: Are you a teriyaki guy or a soy sauce guy?
1: And then we have a $7,500 hypothetical.
0: Are Perfect. You a Tapatio guy or a Cholula guy?
1: Keith.
0: You got to pick a side. Are you Hunts or Hines, man? It can't be both.
1: Keith in New Hampshire wants to weigh in on this.
2: Speaking of Keith, are you Keith Hernandez or Don Mattingly? Better mustache.
0: Don Mattingly, bro.
2: Keith Hernandez.
0: Always pick a side. Real men pick a side is what we're getting at.
2: What's up, Keith?
5: All right, I must not be a real man because...
0: Well, then you're a Muppet.
5: I'm not allowed to pick a side because I'm a professional sports bettor. So you can't pick a side. You have to like every team.
2: Yeah.
5: What do you guys think about that?
0: Yeah, but deep down or something.
2: Deep down inside.
0: And you
2: Deep
0: know what? Like,
2: down inside.
0: Do I really care who wins the Stanley Cup final? No, not really, right? But I know it means something to my buddy Danny G and to his kids and to his family and our buddy Wes and Bree. You know what I mean? So, like, why wouldn't you root for people you know to be happy and enjoy that? So I get what you're saying, though, man. That makes sense. Appreciate it.
2: Thank you.
0: Appreciate you.
2: Keith. Now, $7,500. I want you to think about what you would spend $7,500 on if you had the money, if you had a little extra tucked away where you had $7,500 to play with, disposable money. Many do, many don't.
0: Well, this is based on Jalen Brunson. You know what I liked about this? I liked a few things. It was a random question to Jalen Brunson at a press conference. And I like that Jalen Brunson actually acknowledges, like, man, that's a good question. As someone that interviews people, when the interviewee says that, it just makes you feel good. Yeah. Like, damn right it was.
2: Oh, when someone you interview, he's right.
0: Good question.
2: Ah, oh, that's real.
0: You're
2: no
0: like,
2: one's ever
0: damn
2: or,
0: right.
2: or you know, no one's ever asked me that. That's another good one.
0: It deep down, it puts a tingle in your broadcast dingle. You're like, damn Skippy.
2: No, one of my go-to interview questions now is, what keeps you up at night? And everyone's like, oh my God, that's a great, no one's ever asked me that. And then it gets like real weird.
0: That is a good one.
1: No wonder Mike Tyson won't return on the show.
2: Hey, Jalen Brunson.
0: I have nightmares.
2: What keeps you up at night?
0: Nightmares about spiders. It's funny you ask me that. So, I dream of monsters.
2: Let me ask you, Big Poppy, what keeps you up at night?
0: So, yeah, it is a good question, actually. Good question. So, Brunson acknowledges, yeah, that's a good question. But then he sits there for like an overly extended amount of time to think about it. Like, he put thought into this.
1: In case you've been sleeping in a cave, by the way, the $7,500 is the amount that people are paying to get into Game 3.
2: Oh, yeah. Game 3 at the Garden, the tickets have gone up. Upper tier at Madison Square Garden is now $7,500 a ticket.
0: They ask him, Brunson, what would you spend that money on if he had it? What a laugh. If he could, right?
2: If he could.
0: I like how he sat there and he really thought about it, because mic time, like seconds are like Uber seconds. 2 seconds of dead air feels like 20 seconds of dead air. But he sat there and he thought about it. I'm like, is he all right? And I liked his answer. I did. I thought it was cool.
2: He said he would see Michael Jackson in concert. But is that sort of like when someone goes...
0: Well, he says, live Michael Jackson.
2: Yeah, live Michael, yeah. But is that sort of answering the question since Michael Jackson's dead?
1: Yeah, if I would have asked a question, I would have said, can you pick something where somebody's alive?
2: No, what it's like when someone says something like, hey, what would you wish for? And someone's like, more wishes? Like, it's not a real answer. Michael Jackson's dead. Yeah, he's dead. Go watch his documentary. Go watch his movie. But I looked up things that cost $7,500.
0: Okay.
2: And I want to know.
0: Well, it's a good question. Yeah. It is, because, all right, someone gives you $7,500. You buying Knicks tickets? Or what would you spend that money on?
2: Would you rather spend $7,500 on a Knicks ticket or a luxury massage chair? One of those ones that, like wraps your legs and
4: those
2: arm.
4: Japanese massage chairs that, like
2: those huge ones that you see, like, smarter. Is Sharper Image still a store? Does that exist?
4: Or Emeker Schlemmer?
2: Or do I need to go to a time machine to go to a Sharper Image?
0: I haven't seen a Brookstone or a Sharper Image in forever.
4: Sky Mall?
0: Yeah, I don't know.
2: Would you rather spend $7,500 on a Knicks ticket, Camino, or buy like a used car or a moped?
0: I would take the used car. 75. You know why? It's not that the Knicks game isn't exciting, but can you justify where you are in life right now? It depends. It's all relative, right? It's how much that money means to you and where you are as far as the income bracket. But can you justify spending $7,500 on a ticket? I'm not at that stage of life where I think I can.
2: $7,500?
0: So even if you gave it to me, like $7,500 is still $7,500.
2: You might be able
0: to
2: get
0: a ticket to something. Is not a ticket to a game, I should say, isn't going to do it for me. A ticket to, a plane trip to Australia, like a life-changing experience somewhere I haven't been. Now we're talking, but like a game, a one-time game, I don't think
2: people
0: I can do
2: are,
0: that.
2: People are saying like a nice vacation. Like
0: yeah,
2: if you go to like
0: now
2: if
0: we're
2: you go
0: talking.
2: To like Maui for a week with your family, or
0: now
2: go on some nice
0: talking.
2: Caribbean vacation for a week with the fam.
0: I would that makes sense.
2: Or
0: to me.
2: One Knicks ticket for one game.
0: Nah, I couldn't do it. Even if I was diehard, even if it was like, come on, dude, Yankees World Series Game 7.
2: They're saying a lot of women they're saying a lot of women spend $7,500 on a wedding dress.
4: Can I spend on ticket? Yes, I can.
2: Can I spend on ticket?
4: Yes, I can.
0: You would? You could spend $7,500 and justify it because it's a dope seat. To me, it's still a ticket, man. For a game, I don't think I could do that.
2: Think about it. If you're a homeowner, you can't even get, you know, those like Viking refrigerators that the sweet dope ones. That was like 10 G's. You can't even get that.
1: Yeah, I was thinking about the work you did in your backyard.
2: Not that, more than that.
1: No, I know. Yeah, I know. This would have been half of the fence in the backyard.
2: They're saying like an entry level new AC unit. Like $7,500 is a lot of money, and things cost a lot of money.
0: Did you get a jacuzzi, like an above ground jacuzzi for?
2: Oh, that's a good question. Hold on.
0: So I would do that. I always wanted one as a kid.
1: HOA won't let us have that on our balcony.
2: Is an above ground jacuzzi?
0: I'd go to Harrow's, sit in all of them. Be like, man, I want all these.
4: You got to go to those jacuzzi expos.
1: Rich, I know your neighbor helped you, but when you got the quote to redo your backyard fence.
2: Oh, by the way, about $5,000 to $7,000 for an above ground jacuzzi.
0: I'll get a $5,000-$6,000 jacuzzi fence, spend like $1,000 on maintenance for it.
2: Our fence was chemicals. About, honestly, our backyard new fence was about $7,000. We that's did $3,500
1: I remember you saying that.
2: Yeah.
0: So, I can justify a little hot tub in the back.
2: All right, well, while we go to DB for an update, just think about what the most you would spend on for a ticket. And you know what? That's a good one, Henry. Henry hit us up. Henry Gomez on the in-show chat. I just bought new couches.
0: Yeah.
2: Couches about five. You know,
0: yeah,
2: four or
0: nice
2: 5,000.
0: Couches.
2: You know,
0: yeah.
2: Not like if you go to like Living Spaces or Ashley Furniture, probably three or four. But nice couches you could spend $7,000 on.
0: Easy. Easy. Those love sacks aren't cheap.
2: What's the most you've ever spent on a ticket? Not to be baller here. Not that your daddy stacks. But Super Bowl ticket, I spent $1,200 on one ticket. Face value. But
0: then, had to be around that. I had tickets to the last All-Star game at the old Yankee Stadium in 2008.
2: Yeah.
0: And I know they weren't cheap. They were given to me, but essentially I paid for them.
2: Yeah,
0: I mean, you know what I mean? They were a gift from my ex, which means I paid for them.
2: So let's go to DB. Think about that. We'll talk a little more NBA Finals. Dan Beyer, what's up, buddy?
3: Game two is tonight. Tip-off coming up at 8:30 Eastern time between the Knicks and Spurs in San Antonio, with the Knicks up 1-0 in the best of seven series. Should be noted, 16.9 million viewers watched game one on Wednesday night. That's the highest and the most since 2018 for a game one of the NBA Finals. ESPN reports that the NBA has interviewed Clippers forward Kawhi Leonard, along with Clippers owner Steve Ballmer, as part of their investigation into whether the Clippers tried to circumvent the salary cap with outside deals. Buccaneers quarterback Baker Mayfield said he and the team aren't anywhere close to terms on a long-term contract extension. Baker's entering the final year of his current deal and says that if a deal is to get done, it better happen before training camp. The Bears say they're focusing on building a new stadium in Northwest Indiana following a vote from their board of directors. The Cubs today in Chicago trail the Giants during the seventh inning stretch, 16-1. Matt Chapman's hit a grand slam and a three-run shot for the Giants, knocking in eight of the Giants' 16 runs so far this afternoon. Second seed Alexander Zverev won in four sets to advance to the French Open final. He's going to face 10 seed Flavio Caboli on Sunday after Caboli advanced when Matteo Arnaldi withdrew from their semifinal match because of a virus. In golf, second round play at the Memorial at Muirfield Village, JT Poston leads at 9-under. Ryan Gerard is one shot back at 8-under. Rory McIlroy on the course right now. He's at even par for the championship and 9 shots back of the lead. Gabby Lopez, Seyu Kim share the lead at the U.S. Women's Open at Riviera at 4-under par. And guys, Golden Knights head coach John Tortorella confirmed that Braden McNabb did return with the team to Las Vegas after taking a puck to the face in last night's game 2 in Raleigh in that overtime loss to Carolina. No word on his status or the exact nature, though, of the injuries. Back to you.
2: Oh, thanks, DB. Now, if you did miss Jalen Brunson's answer to what would he spend $7,500 on, which is the price of one Knicks ticket. And if you go to our YouTube channel and you're watching live, our video guy Spot put up the view of the 400 section. And when you look, that's the view. That is what $7,500 gets you.
0: Wow.
2: That's
0: dude.
2: Like, you have to, you know, some of the scenes you have to push aside the Billy Joel poster.
0: People just want to be in the room where it happens.
2: My goodness, look at that. Jeez. All right, well, here's what Brunson said he would spend the money on.
6: New York is going crazy for everything that you guys do. Ticket prices have been ridiculous. And then last night after you guys won, they went crazy higher. There was a report that in the last row of the Garden, there are seats on sale for $7,500. I'm curious, what show would you pay $7,500 to go see?
7: That's a good question.
2: Dramatic pause. Let me think about it.
0: Wheels turn.
7: A live Michael Jackson performance.
2: There you go. MJ.
0: It's a good answer. It's a cool answer.
2: Thank you, Brunson. All right, well, we got more Covino and Rich. We'll play Brainwave, give away some prizes. A really fun Friday show here on Fox Sports Radio. Thank you guys for hanging.
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1: Can you spend
0: Hell
1: on tickets?
0: Yeah. 7,500? I don't know about that. 7,500? I couldn't either, but I like the song.
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0: Tribe Called
2: it,
0: Quest.
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3: Yes, I can.
0: So would you spend $7,500 on a ticket to an NBA Finals game? Stanley Cup Final? 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
4: Sam, I feel like you're cut from the same cloth as John Lovitz. And I love that. I love you for that.
5: I love me some John Lovitz.
1: So true.
2: That's the ticket.
4: All right, it's time for your Tire Rack play of the day. You know what that is? The Hurricanes storming back. Sorry, fans of the Golden Knights.
6: Controversy.
4: The Hurricanes stormed back after being down by 2 goals in the third period. They got it done in OT.
7: Along the right wing boards, back up top, it's Gostisbehere. Send it cross shot. Game over! Seth Jarvis wins it in overtime!
1: Overtime.
8: Maybe the most famous one-timer in Hurricanes history.
0: I love the voice crack. That's the best part. Yeah. It's all even at a game apiece as the finals move to Las Vegas Saturday night. 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
0: Maybe it's a piece of memorabilia that you would spend that money on.
4: $7,500 is a lot of money, dude.
0: If you had it and you wanted, if someone gave it to you, because that was sort of the question, like, what would you spend $7,500 on?
6: How about being responsible? The first thing that came to mind for me is I am spending so much money on gasoline right now. And I love my car, but I would love, an electric car? Maybe, just
0: like
6: to commute
0: one.
6: With, yeah, and save the the muscle car for the weekends.
0: No, hey, look, everybody's answer is going to be different.
4: You know what? How about you pose the question this way? Because you're right. Everyone's like, I don't have $7,500 to blow on a ticket. What if someone said, here's $7,500, but you have to spend it on something right now?
0: That's sort of my thinking.
4: That's the question.
5: It's like Brewster's Millions.
0: I would go for life experience personally. Like, I can't justify tickets, so I would take vacation somewhere.
4: Italy.

0: Going to Italy.
1: There I go. There I go.
0: I would go to Vegas and buy a nice hotel room.
1: Nice watch for two nights.
0: Right.
1: Think about it. You can't get a beginner Rolex for $7,500. Yeah. So,
2: what about the Super Bowl? Like, if your team hasn't won the Super Bowl in a long time.
0: I wrote that down, Danny. Like, I've been to the Super Bowl, spent a good amount of money, but if it was like the Browns or the Lions or a team that's never been there.
2: How about my Raiders?
0: The Raiders haven't been there in a long time. They haven't been there since they lost to the Bucks, and then before that, the 80s, you know? So maybe, just maybe, that's where you say, honey, I'm dipping into the fund. I don't know. It's a good question. I think what is weird to me is that it's that much for a game three. If you told me it was a game six or seven
1: for the weakest seat,
0: like a clinching game, if you told me like, yo, the Knicks are up 3-2 and it's game six at the Garden and they could win it. Oh my God. What do you think the tickets will be then? Imagine the Knicks and the Spurs play even the rest of the time now in game six at the Garden. Is a possible clincher for the Knicks?
2: It's going to be like $12,000 for the nosebleed seats.
0: Absurd. So you know what? Keep that in mind, and we'll take your feedback. And we got more Covino and Rich. Give away some prizes next hour on Fox Sports Radio. We are Fox
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5: This is the show that has two pros and a cup of Joe.
8: Who is Joe?
5: LeVar Arrington, Brady Quinn, and Jonas Knox.
10: Well, it's unfortunate that we are inching closer, even though, you know, for the record, the Knox Locks pick from yesterday was Knicks in seven. And we're inching closer to that. And I just think it's going to be just a disgusting time to have to watch blowhards in Manhattan walk around with brand new Knicks gear on because they finally have something to cheer about for the first time in 40-something years.
11: I forgot. This is because you got your ass kicked by a guy from New York one time, right?
10: No, please. It just, in watching the game last night, you're just reminded that San Antonio's really young.
12: They had to take each other's best shots in this game. I mean, you could tell the energy was there. You could tell that the Spurs were ready for the game. I don't think that you got to throw out that they're, you can clearly tell that they're young. I think they came out and they played hard. It was a game that delivered to hopefully what people's expectations were to have a competitive, good-looking finals. Because last I checked, a lot of people, oh, hey, whatever happens in the West, soon as it happens in the West, it's over.
11: Mike Brown deserves a lot of credit. And Brunson just always delivers. I mean, he's a closer, man. I mean, I don't know if you want to talk about it, comparing him to like Mariano Rivera or like whoever, but when the game gets tight, but the game's in his hands, I feel as confident in him as anyone else.
5: But to get the rest of LeVar Arrington, Brady Quinn, and Jonas Knox, podcast by searching Two Pros and a Cup of Joe. 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
6: 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You know how many crazy things are going to happen in this world over the next 50 years? 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
16: Knicks and Spurs play game 2 of the NBA Finals in San Antonio tonight. Tip off 8:30 Eastern time with the Knicks up 1-0. They won that game 1 on Wednesday, and 16.9 million viewers watched that game 1. That was the most for a game 1 in the NBA Finals since 2018. ESPN is saying that the NBA has interviewed Clippers forward Kawhi Leonard, along with Clippers owner Steve Ballmer, as part of their investigation into whether the Clippers tried to circumvent the salary cap with outside deals. Buccaneers quarterback Baker Mayfield said he and the team aren't anywhere close to terms on a long-term extension, and if he gets an extension, he wants it before training camp starts. The Bears say they're focusing on building a new stadium in Northwest Indiana following a vote from their board of directors. Today in Chicago, Giants taking it to the Cubs on the north side, 16-2 in the bottom of the eighth inning. Matt Chapman is homered twice for the Giants. He has a grand slam and a three-run shot. I'm Dan Beyer.
5: Come on. Ladies and gentlemen, it's Covino and Rich.
17: This is Seth Rogen on Covino and Rich. I've never heard of them before, but they seem very confident, and I feel as though they know what they're doing. So, tune in.
5: It's Covino and Rich, the worldwide leaders of nonsense.
18: Everybody's a big sports baby.
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18: Wow!
5: Now, live from the Fox Sports Radio studios, here they are. It's Covino and Rich.
1: All right.
18: Yeah.
1: 1 hour in, and we've already learned a lot. Are you a man or a Muppet? Make a choice. Be a man.
18: Elmo roots for the Spurs and the Knicks.
1: What are you, Elmo? You don't care who wins? All right, Elmo.
0: Well, anyway, I'm counting the minutes down till the game starts. What, 2 hours?
1: This hour.
0: 1-2 hours.
1: We're going to count down until we get to game 2.
2: Now, what by the Rich way, is so jumpy over there. They're the hand underneath of them.
1: Oh, I know. Yeah. Oh, yeah. There's an update on those ticket prices. We're going to talk He-Man this hour, Brainwave, Weekend Hobnobbing, and more. But let's rock out. It's Friday. Covino and Rich on Fox Sports Radio. We were just talking about, what would you spend 75 hundo on? Because that's what tickets were going for. The weakest tickets tonight. For game 3 in New York. And they asked Jalen Brunson. Brunson said Michael Jackson tickets if he was alive.
0: Yeah.
1: Dan Wetzel. I love his pretzels, by the way.
0: Almost as good as Auntie Anne's.
1: I love the cinnamon ones with the chocolate.
0: You know Anne is actually my aunt?
1: Oh, no way.
0: Yeah, people don't know that. Yeah.
2: Wetzel's actually a good writer.
1: Yeah, Dan Wetzel put out an update, and the cheapest I'm seeing is $8,000, so they've gone up. And I think they're averaging like $10,000 because they're going up to like $12,000 right now.
0: Know what you're doing? You're praying.
1: Like weak-ass tickets. No, look at the update.
0: I know, but you know what you're praying on? And I don't mind it because I'm from the area. You're preying on New Yorkers that have too much money. New Yorkers have money. And there's people that want to impress. There's
1: Section
0: a bunch of,
1: 207 is $12,225 a ticket.
0: Think of all your Wall Street type of friends that are probably trying to impress a client. And even a nosebleed for this game is probably a hot commodity.
1: So obviously. It's not even what would you spend $7,500 on. It's like, what would you spend?
0: Like a couple months of mortgage or rent on.
19: And this came out at 10 a.m. Eastern, so maybe they've gone up even more.
1: Maybe.
19: There's like a nosebleed for 20 grand.
1: And can you justify a ticket?
0: Well,
1: that's the thing.
0: You know why people are wanting to go?
1: I know you say a lot of like rich New Yorkers, but I promise you, there's a lot of desperate fans that are justifying, like, I've waited my whole life, and they're spending this money on that, even though they probably really shouldn't.
0: I saw a clip, and it was really discouraging. But it's the state of where we are as a society now. Don't worry, I'm not going to give you a whole TED talk on society. But they went up to people at Disney, and it was like a man on the street thing. And he's like, hey, how'd you pay for this trip? And how much you pay? And it's all these, like, honestly, like middle-class families that are like, this trip cost us $18,000. And they're like, we just put it on a Disney credit card we got. It's like, what? Well, you know, you live once. People buy things they can't afford.
1: That's why Sebastian Maniscalco says, you get teeth before you go to Disney. Whatever he says.
0: Before you go to Universal.
1: Before you go to Universal. Priority.
0: You shouldn't go to a theme park and see people with bad teeth. You get your teeth fixed before you go to the theme park.
1: So
2: going to the dentist is no fun.
1: I know, but priorities, Danny G.
0: You should have busted teeth, you know, getting a fast pass. Go to the dentist first. But there's a couple things at play here. People are buying things they can't afford. Our grandparents were born of the generation of, like, you hide money under a mattress. You only buy what you can. Our parents were of the generation of, like, don't, you know.
1: No, my dad was
0: put it in a safety deposit box.
2: Oh, yeah. And our parents were looking for deals all the time. Like, my mom only took us to Dodger Stadium when it was, like, family night.
0: Bro, we were.
2: And, like, 50-cent hot dogs.
0: We weren't struggling, but we weren't balling. And I still remember my mom putting things on layaway.
1: Ooh.
0: At like JCPenney.
2: Oh,
0: or
2: yeah,
0: stuff.
2: Especially for back to school shopping.
0: Yeah, like, oh, we'll put that aside. We'll come back and pay for it, you know, when we have it, when we have extra money.
1: You got your Wranglers on layaway?
0: Shut up.
2: Tough skins.
19: paying in portions, right?
0: Like Husky sizes.
19: PayPal has this zero interest pay in four thing that I use all the time. I love it.
0: Yeah, but is there interest?
19: No interest. They just allow you to pay for something in four. They pay for it up front.
1: How could you justify spending 10 grand on one ticket?
0: Well,
1: dude?
0: You know what it is? Because to quote the great Broadway show, because I'm a guy that knows sports and theater.
2: When did that start?
0: If you are a fan of Hamilton.
1: Rich has always known theater.
0: I love theater.
1: He was Little Orphan Annie in the play.
0: The sun will come out. Hamilton. What's the song you always quote? Everyone wants to be in the room where it happens, the room where it happens. Everyone wants to be in the room where it happens, and it is a bragging right.
1: Well, if you're in the room where it happens, you know what I say? Must be nice.
0: Must be nice.
1: To have Washington on your side.
0: Let me tell you, it is 100% an Instagram opportunity, and don't think that that's not like a little part of it. You know how many people want to just be like, look, I was there.
1: The biggest flex. You're the real fan. You did it for the gram. You want everybody to know.
0: If you have,
1: and I get it. There is some pressure. Like, I've been a Knicks fan my whole life. How could I not be there? Oh!
0: Trust me, dude. If you don't think there's a layer of young New York Knicks fans that are like, I need to go there.
1: There's a pressure.
0: I need to post pictures. I need to show everyone how big of a fan I am. I need to get social media clout.
1: You don't know when it's going to happen again. So I understand, but man, it's hard to justify. So it's no longer 75. If you had 10 G's, what would you spend it on?
2: Not fair for like a real young Knicks fan. Rich, imagine if Benny was a huge Knicks fan and you just wanted to give him that experience.
1: No. Yeah, it's too bad.
2: There's not going to be a family.
1: You know, it's a life lesson, man. It's a life lesson. It's like, yeah, you shouldn't be buying things you can't afford. All right, so when you got to go number two, be sure to bring the number one product and clean Dude Wipes. 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We are Covino and Rich, and it is Friday, and we are pumped.
0: A lot of people have to go back to regular toilet paper. They can't afford Dude Wipes. They're spending $10,000 on Nets tickets.
1: You gotta
0: Knicks tickets.
1: Steal toilet paper like you did in college.
0: The big
1: don't
0: huge,
1: act like you did it.
19: The mega huge, roll?
0: Yeah.
1: The mega roll?
19: It's like a wheel of cheese.
0: You steal a mega roll from one of the buildings.
19: That lasts you 3 weeks.
0: Yep. What happened to your sweet dude wipes?
1: Oh, I'm sorry. I bought Knicks tickets. I stole this from Port Authority. It's
0: I'm
1: a big
0: single ply that I stole from work.
1: Augusto, turn your head that way. I'm stealing some paper plates. All right. This weekend, besides, of course, the NBA Finals tonight, some Stanley Cup action tomorrow night.
2: No, tomorrow night, Stanley Cup.
1: Wait, what did I just say? Yeah, tomorrow night.
2: Stop, reverse that.
1: Yeah, Knicks tonight, yes. Stanley Cup tomorrow. Tomorrow night,
0: yep. Game 3 NBA Final on Monday.
1: Sunday, a day of rest and worship.
2: Yes.
0: Sunday, maybe go see He-Man.
1: That's where I want to get to next, real quick, because I feel like

0: the way it could have. And the new movie comes out this weekend. It's out now. And by the way, everybody I know that went to see it already, and even people that are just casual fans, like our pal Shannon, came back and was like, yo, I'm not even into He-Man, and it was great. Like, it's getting a lot of fun reviews. Like, it's really fun. It's a little long, but it's a really fun and cheesy, campy movie. But I really liked it. I'm seeing a lot of good reviews, a lot of good buzz about it.
1: Our buddy Mike Durband hit me up, and he goes, you got to bring your son. It was awesome. So I just think that, again, if you were born around 1980, right, if you're in your 40s, and you were a kid of the 80s. Maybe you went to college in the late 90s, early 2000s. If you're in your 40s, I feel like He-Man was right in your pocket. And they're relying on us guys, Generation X, guys in their 40s, to bring their sons. They're saying this is going to make 30-something million. I feel like...
0: No. They're actually lowballing. They're hoping to do between like 40, 50, right? They're thinking 30 or maybe less because they're saying that like Generation X is lame and won't go out to see it.
1: Well... I look at it this way. 5-year-old, 6-year-old me, who was playing with my Castle Grayskull, Battle Cat, He-Man, Skeletor. He-Man, you bumbling idiot.
0: You were playing with Ram Man.
1: You were playing with Stinkor. But he started out as Ram Man.
0: You were playing with Mechanek.
1: You were playing with Merman.
2: See, these names are all unfamiliar to me. All
1: really?
2: I know He-Man as is like the gif of him like dancing on like a disco floor.
0: Oh,
2: and like bobbing his head back.
0: In gif form?
2: Yeah, in GIF form.
1: Or the funny Skeletor,
2: running
1: funny,
2: off.
1: The funny Skeletor memes running off.
0: Oh, yeah. It's the best. Yeah, so good.
1: But He-Man was, Sam, Prince Adam was like, look corny looking back now, but he turned it to He-Man. And if you were of that age, it was super cool. Like, if you grew up around the same time as me.
0: It gave kids the power. Like, it made you believe, like, you could have the power.
1: Because like,
0: He-Man was just kind of a goofy dude.
1: Like, to me... It was the trifecta of that time. You were into He-Man, WWF wrestling, baseball cards.
0: That was 1983. That's when the cartoon debuted, by the way. And then the toys lasted throughout the 80s. And what makes it different is the toys came out first.
1: Now, you're a little older than me. So, like, to me, I'm saying, like, wrestling, baseball cards, He-Man. That was all, like, 85, 86, 87, around there,
0: right? It's the 80s, though. If you were a kid that time, you loved all those things.
1: But I'm saying that was those three things, and I think He-Man's part of that equation. And, again, I feel like we owe it to our childhood selves. When you were playing with your Snake Mountain and the little microphone,
0: well, that's how kids are feeling about, I owe it to my childhood self to go see the Knicks game 3, man. I waited my whole life. That's the same justification. I mean, the price is much different.
1: Yeah.
0: But I'm just saying it's the same rationale because Rich is like, dude, if you liked it, you owe it to your childhood. You owe it to that kid.
1: Yeah, because you know what? It's like, I'll give you an example.
0: And I agree with you.
1: I'll give you a dumb example. I feel like that meant so much to me as a kid. I remember having my Castle Grayskull, my He-Man action figures right next to my earliest. Remember a couple years later, you got your starting lineup figures. That was such a big part of my childhood that I feel like I owe it to that franchise to go take my son. The same way
0: and show him a little piece of what dad liked growing up. And there's a chance that he might think it's cool and that's fun.
1: You know, a couple years ago.
0: And that's what they're banking on, Rich. They're banking on
1: me,
0: guys like you to take their kids.
3: By the power of Grayskull.
0: Because like Sam said, he doesn't even really know the characters.
1: Yeah.
0: Kids of today don't know
1: the characters.
0: I'll tell
1: you this. We did it with Transformers, right? We all saw that. It became a mega franchise.
0: Big time.
1: We've done it with other toys and reboots and revamps. He-Man has never seemed to nail it with the reboot or something.
0: I think those characters deserve it, too. I think they're all, for the most part, household names, Sam, of a particular generation.
2: Like, I know like the big ones, but I don't know those other characters that you mentioned.
1: My analogy,
0: all the ones Rich played with?
1: My analogy would be, a couple years ago, me and a couple high school buddies went to a convention center in Morristown, New Jersey.
0: Okay.
1: To do meet and greets. They had a wrestling con for the 80s. And I know so many of them have died. Now even the Hulkster's gone. But like Coco Beware was there. The Million Dollar Man. Sergeant Slaughter. Jake the Snake Roberts. And they're there.
0: Was your uncle there?
1: Oh, Dangerous Danny Davis? No, he was not.
0: No, Doink the Clown. You thought I was going to say Dangerous Danny Davis. And I gotcha.
1: Jesse the Body Ventura was there. And You end up paying like, you know, $50 for a picture or a little autograph or whatever you want. But I went, not because I really cared for the picture or autograph, but I felt
0: it was like a thank you
1: I felt like
0: to not only them, but to your childhood.
1: I felt like it was a thank

0: you to these guys that didn't really get paid enough, and they're all old and hurt, and they meant so much to us. Think of how much Jake the Snake meant to you, or Tito Santana.
1: I'm with you. Honestly, you're hitting a chord, because those, Sam's like, are you guys serious? I'm serious, Sam. Those characters that he speaks of, not just the wrestlers, these He-Man characters, I loved them. And that was the end of my childhood. Yeah, I dipped into the Thundercats and stuff like that, and they infiltrated Eternia a little bit. But He-Man, that was it. And after that, you got into girls, and that was the end.
0: Yeah.
1: So this is like a nod to the end of innocence.
2: Yeah.
0: Once you discovered boobs, it was over, guys.
1: It was over, man.
2: End of adolescence.
1: So I think you owe it to He-Man and Beast-Man.
2: The age of innocence is over.
1: Do you know there's an original eight? That's the other side nugget I want to throw out here. The original eight. Can anyone off the top of the dome, without looking it up, can you name the original eight? It's kind of tough. In other words, if you bought He-Man and you flipped it over, there was an original eight characters to purchase.
0: Let me think about that. But based on what we're just saying, the feel like you need to give back,
1: it's,
0: right?
1: It's a little
0: people like to give
1: sentimental.
0: It sounds ridiculous, but you know, people like to give back to their community. I feel like we need to give back to things like this once in a while. It sounds ridiculous, but giving Demolition or Coco Beware, you know, $25 for a selfie with them. They did so. That's
1: what did
0: you
1: say
0: then?
1: Thanks for making my childhood.
0: Go see He-Man.
1: That's absolutely what you say to people like that. If you met Ricky the Dragon Steamboat, hey man, you meant a lot to me as a kid. Thanks for everything. Hey man, that's what it's all about for them. And that's what you're in a way. That's what you're doing, and hopefully reaping the benefits of watching a fun movie that you could share with your kid or your nephew or even a buddy.
0: Original eight He-Man. Can I give it a shot?
1: Sure.
0: All right.
1: Original eight. And you know what? I'm going to pull up the feedback, too.
0: Right. He-Man himself, He-Man. Obviously.
1: And the greatest nemesis.
0: Skeletor is
1: of the 80s. Yeah, Skeletor. By the way, everyone's saying that despite being box office poison, Jared Leto does a great job with Skeletor.
3: Ranger became the mighty Battle Cat, and I became He-Man.
1: He-Man!
3: The most powerful man in the universe.
1: I'll give you a hint. Battle Cat is not in the original
0: name. Okay. Is Orko?
1: No.
0: I know. All right, so He-Man, Skeletor. The women, like the...
1: I'll give you a hint. It's like the guys closest to He-Man and the guys closest to Skeletor. Right,
0: Man-at-Arms.
1: So a few good guys, a few bad guys.
0: Man-at-Arms.
1: Man-at-Arms, the mustache-free, looking like Tommy Lee Jones, Man-at-Arms. Yes.
0: Evil-Lyn.
1: No. But she was thick.
0: Oh, what about She was not Shira. The other
1: she made me feel kind of funny.
0: Who was the cute girl?
1: Teela.
0: Teela looked like a snake.
1: Yep. She was original eight. Yep. Teela.
0: And then maybe what is it? Merman.
1: Merman. Yep. Merman was a bad guy. He was in the original eight. Mm. So hold on, we're at 1, 2, 3, 4, 5. We're at 5 right now.
0: Who else, dude? I'm I don't know.
1: Two are legends that people forget, and I think they're represented in the movie Stratos.
0: Okay.
1: Who's that monkey-looking guy? I think he's like a bird king or whatever, yeah. Stratos.
4: I saw one trending this morning.
1: Zodak.
4: It's kind of like cheating.
1: Oh, really?
4: Is it Flog?
1: No.
4: No?
1: Ooh, Flog.
4: Okay.
1: But Zodak is like a neutral dude. He was in the original eight. So where are we at now?
0: We're at 7.
1: 1, 2, 3. Oh, and Beastman.
0: Beastman. There you go. So, hey, hopefully that hit a chord with you guys. A little throwback. It's a He-Man weekend. It's an NBA Finals. Stanley Cup.
4: And
0: Friday, Saturday.
4: One of the brainwave questions has He-Man involved in it.
1: Oh, nice. So we're giving away prizes. So a weekend.
0: You know what we'll do? We'll play next. So if you want in on Brainwave, that's our fun game we do here every Friday. Be on our Brainwave. The number is 877-99 on Fox. Get involved. And thanks for reminiscing with us a little bit. Again, because if you are around our age, I can only imagine wrestling, He-Man, baseball cards, all that type of stuff was right in your wheelhouse.
1: Power Rangers meant to 90s kids. He-Man meant to 2000s kids. Mm. He-Man meant, I would say it's He-Man, then Ninja Turtles, then like Power Rangers.
2: Yeah. I could never get into Power Rangers for some reason. I thought it was really cheesy.
1: Same, but
2: I just couldn't.
1: Same, but like for my brother, like they were everything. Right,
2: it was just
1: right?
2: corny to me. Yeah. I don't know.
0: Imagine Sam's like, guys, I got a secret. I was a Power Ranger. And he's like, I was the yellow one. All right. 877 again, 99 on Fox. We'll play next. Brainwave right here.
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0: 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Thanks for being part of our entourage. Iowa Sam on the ones and twos.
1: You know,
0: Danny G on the phones.
1: You would think Entourage is a show what I would have been so into. It was one of those shows I like casually watch. I may one day go back and watch.
2: You should, man.
1: Entourage. By the way, see the creators got some buzz on social media? Backing up Spencer Pratt. And the comments he's getting are wild. So, what's his name again? Creator of Entourage? I'm putting you on the spot, I know. Good thing that's not a brainwave question.
3: Vincent Chase.
1: No.
3: I don't remember.
1: Vincent Price.
2: You're talking about Doug Allen?
1: Doug Allen. Oh, yeah.
3: I was going to say Turtle.
1: Turtle.
3: Oh, Johnny Drama, I think.
1: Yeah, Johnny Drama.
3: 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And we got Beefcake Brandon in the studio right now, live from the Fox Sports Radio studio. 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We're giving away the CNR prize pack of the summer.
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7: I love that.
4: On the count of three, reveal.
3: Brainwave.
1: Ooh.
2: One, two, three.
1: Yeah.
3: Locked in.
9: You guys are on the same wavelength right now.
2: All right. Happy Friday. The questions in this game are all subjective. You just need to try and match the brain of CNR and the crew. Let's get our contestant from the studio lines, and then I'll quickly explain the rules. DB, I'll use you for this. Would you love to travel to beautiful Oklahoma City, Minneapolis, Minnesota, Cincinnati, Ohio, Shreveport, Louisiana, or Winter Park, Florida?
10: Let's go to Cincinnati.
2: Cincy, that's Michael.
11: What's going on, fellas?
1: What's going on, Michael, in Cincinnati?
11: I'm so excited right now, y'all. I got snot bubbles. I'm ready to run through a wall. I'm so happy to be on right now.
1: Perfect, man. I'm excited that you're playing with us. Let's go.
12: We're on to Cincinnati.
2: And really quick, what do you do for a living there in Cincy?
11: I am a professional comedian and actor down here.
1: Nice.
2: All right.
1: Cool. Wow.
2: All right. Should have a good time in this game.
1: Nice.
2: I have five rounds ready to go. Our contestant needs to win two of them to be the champ and walk away with that CNR prize pack. I'm going to ask a question and then give three debatable answers to choose from. The six of us in studio are going to write down our answers on these dry erase boards for our YouTube channel. On the count of three, Michael is going to shout out his answer, and then he's got to match with four out of the six of us to win the round. Or, no matter his answer, if all six of us happen to match, it's an automatic round
1: cool.
2: for Michael and Cincy.
1: All right.
2: You guys ready for round one?
1: Let's do it.
3: Let's go. Rooting for you, Mike.
2: All right. Get your dry erase boards ready. Round one. Let's start with a category called creepy crawlers.
11: Ooh.
2: Which outbreak at your home would creep you out the most?
11: Oh.
2: Cockroaches, rats, or bed bugs? Which outbreak at your home would creep you out the most? Cockroaches, rats, or bed bugs?
1: Okay. Locked in.
2: All right. We're all writing our answers down. Everybody locked in?
1: Yep.
2: All right, Michael. We need your answer on the count of three.
11: All right.
2: One, two, three.
11: I got to go bed bugs.
2: He says bed bugs. Steve Covino, we start with you.
1: Man, I grew up with cockroaches at my grandma's house, so I ain't worried about them. No, I'm just kidding. I'm just kidding, but I'm not. Bed bugs, man. For real.
11: Yeah.
1: It's got to be bed bugs biting on you. That's gross.
12: Hard to get rid of.
1: Yeah.
2: All three of these are hard to get rid of.
1: Davis. I wish I agree with you. I feel like bed bugs, while those are gross... Yeah, but dude, you live in California. Anybody could get cockroaches in California. They're everywhere.
13: Cockroaches
1: are
13: gross. Bed bugs, you just get a new mattress, throw out the sheets, and you're good. Rats could linger, and it freaks me out. They're little critters around. I'm sorry, rats.
11: No.
13: I'm sorry, dude. Sorry. Sorry, my man.
2: Ian, what say you? Or I'm sorry.
7: Ian. I was like, Ian, I think Ian's just squinting my eyes.
2: Well,
7: here.
2: We've been rotating Ian and, of course, Brandon over there.
13: Ian must be taking some peptides.
2: Yeah, I know. Ian on some of those Nolan Ryan steroids.
7: Yeah, we put him on the Wolverine stack.
2: Yeah, new Brandon is in the house for this game. What say you?
7: Okay, I put cockroaches.
2: All right, roaches.
13: I mean, they're all good answers.
7: Yeah, good answers. I can't stand them.
2: Dan Byer.
10: Bed bugs.
13: There you go.
2: Oh, there you go. Another point.
13: Nibbling on you, make you itchy, right?
10: Like, it's a violation of privacy.
13: Yeah,
2: it was close. I almost wrote bed bugs, but my mom moved out of an apartment complex when I was a little kid in Southern California because they could not cure the cockroach infestation they had.
13: It could be a problem.
2: So gross.
13: Dude.
2: Those bugs are creepy.
13: And they come from, look, they survived dinosaurs, okay? So think about it. They've been around forever. They're hard to get rid of.
2: All right, it comes down to Iowa Samuel.
12: Wait, what's our tally right now?
13: Yeah, it's impossible.
2: Mathematically, he's out.
12: Because if Danny said bed bugs, I would have said bed bugs. We would have had a point.
13: Sorry, dude. Blame it on me.
2: I wasn't the only one.
13: Don't worry. You still got plenty of chances.
2: You do. All right, we go to round two. Superpowers. Okay. Perfect weekend for this. Who would win in a fight between Thor, Wolverine, and He-Man?
11: Oh, shoot.
2: Who would win?
13: Thor, Wolverine.
2: In a fight between Thor, Wolverine, and He-Man.
11: Oh.
13: Man.
2: All right, we're all right.
13: It's like my
2: weakest
13: ass category, but I'm going to take a good guess.
11: Okay.
2: All right.
13: Locked in.
2: Everybody locked in?
11: Yes, sir.
2: All right, Michael, on the count of three. One, two, three.
11: Because I know my people, He-Man, because I know y'all love them.
2: All right, says He-Man. We go in reverse order. Iowa Samuel.
12: I think because he's got the hammer, he can hammer you over the head. I said Thor.
2: Didn't
12: hammer you to death?
2: Didn't he battle gods? Is he a god? I said Thor also. Sorry, brother. We go to DB.
10: I really don't know the differences of the three, but it seems like it's a He-Man day, so I went He-Man.
2: All right. All right. And new Brandon, what say you?
7: Okay, I put He-Man.
12: Breaking up steam here.
2: All right, Rich
13: now,
2: Davis.
13: Now listen, truth be told, I think the real answer is Thor. But it's a He-Man weekend. Let's go.
12: Come on.
13: So it comes down to me.
12: Yeah.
13: You mean the most powerful man in the universe?
11: Yes.
13: He-Man.
2: All right, he gets it around.
13: My pronouns.
2: You guys might be prisoners of the moment. All right, buddy, he gets the round there. Congratulations. You're halfway to a prize pack.
11: Let's go.
2: All right, we go to round three. Let's go to the sports category. Which of these three athletes is feeling the most frustrated the way that their month either ended or started here?
13: Okay.
2: Dylan Gabriel, Chet Holmgren, or Caitlin Clark?
11: Ooh.
13: Again.
2: Which of these three athletes is the most frustrated right now? Dylan Gabriel, Chet Holmgren, or Caitlin Clark? All right, we're all writing our answers down. Everybody locked in?
13: Yep.
2: All right, Michael, need your answer on the count of three. One, two, three.
11: My man got his number snatched and no money for it. It's got to be Dylan.
2: He says Dylan Gabriel. Steve Covino.
11: He got his number snatched, yeah.
13: Oh, man. I'm just living that social media life, and I keep seeing Chet Holmgren as McLovin and DJ Quails, and he's got to sit there and watch the NBA Finals and everything. That's for me, the guy.
2: He is about to get a Supermax contract kicking in right now. Rich Davis.
13: So I agree with all three of them, but my dude's right. He got his number taken away, and he's probably not even going to make the team. No more number eight, Dylan Gabriel. That was pretty bad. Yeah.
2: All right, Brandon, what say you?
7: Alrighty. No one's had a worse month than this guy. I think he's had the worst month. I agree with Cove, Chet Holmgren.
13: He got embarrassed, dude.
7: Yeah.
2: All right, Dan Byer.
10: I went with Chet as well.
2: Is he mathematically out?
12: I think so.
2: Yeah.
12: How many said Gabriel?
2: Yeah. Boom. For fun, though, I did say Dylan. You would have got a point from me.
12: And I said Chet.
2: What number eight, punk? All right, so we go to the next category, round four. Let's go to comedy legends. You're directing a new comedy, and you have the chance to land one of these three famous actors as the funny next-door neighbor in your film. Who are you going with? Steve Martin, Ben Stiller or Jim Carrey?
13: Oh, Ben Stiller's at the Knicks game.
2: So you're directing a new comedy. You have the chance to land one of these three actors as the funny next-door neighbor in your film. Who are you going with? Steve Martin, Ben Stiller, or Jim Carrey?
13: Locked and loaded, bro.
2: All right, Michael, we need your answer on the count of three.
11: Okay.
2: One, two, three.
11: I saw the Truman Show. That is Jim Carrey all the way.
13: Dude.
2: Okay, he says Jim Carrey.
13: By the way, today's the 28th anniversary of the Truman Show.
12: Yeah. I love that.
2: Yeah, that's awesome. Yeah. All right, we go in reverse order. Iowa Samuel.
12: I got to go with my guy, Jim C.
11: Yeah.
12: Jim Carrey, let's go.
2: Yo, but for the next door neighbor, I feel like Steve Martin would be perfect for that.
13: Okay. Not in my movie.
2: Dan Byer.
10: Jim Carrey.
13: Oh, there you go.
2: And Brandon.
7: Jim Carrey.
13: Yeah.
2: Rich Davis.
13: If I match, he wins this round?
2: Yes.
13: Well, Michael, good morning. And if I don't see you, good afternoon, good evening, and good night. Jim Carrey.
2: We got a winner.
13: And obviously, I said the same.
12: Easy peasy. You mean the funniest man alive?
13: Jim Carrey.
12: Let's go.
13: He's hilarious, dude.
2: Congratulations, Michael, in Cincy. As soon as these summer grilling aprons arrive, we will ship one out to Cincy.
13: So what you're saying is he gets an IOU, which is just as good as money?
2: Just as good.
11: That's fine. There you go.
13: Danny, do we have a bonus category just for fun?
2: We can go quick here.
13: Yeah, let's go. Let's do one more. I love this game.
2: All right. Sports. Let's go back to sports.
13: Okay.
2: Which of these would you rather have on your big TV for 3 hours? Regular season hockey? Regular season college baseball? Or the PBA World Championship Finals?
11: Ooh.
2: Which of these would you rather have on your big TV for 3 hours? Regular season hockey, regular season college baseball, or the PBA World Championship Finals? That's bowling.
12: Okay, yeah, PB, because there's bowl riding and then there's bowling. Bowling.
2: That's the bowling championship.
13: Bowl riding.
12: I think there's also the Professional Bull Riders Association.
13: You're a knucklehead.
12: I know what I'm saying.
2: All right, we're all writing our answers down.
12: Give me one more. What were the first two again? One more time.
2: So, regular season hockey.
12: Okay.
2: Regular season college baseball.
12: Okay.
2: Or bowling world championship finals.
13: All right, lock.
11: Got you.
2: Everybody's locked. Let's go. Michael, count of three. One, two, three.
11: I'm glad y'all saved this one for the bonus. I would have failed this, but I'm going to go with hockey.
2: He says hockey, Steve Covino.
13: You know how I feel about hockey. Hockey schmocky, bowling all the way for this guy.
12: Oh.
13: Yeah. Bowling. I really actually enjoy bowling. So for 3 hours, I'm just like killing time. Yep. I'd rather watch that. Hey,
2: Rich Davis.
13: Who do you think you are? I am bowling. I'm going
2: bunch
13: bowling,
2: of nerds.
13: Bro. I like bowling.
2: Brandon.
7: Bowling.
13: Bowling.
2: Oh, my goodness. Dan Byer, show these guys
10: out. NHL.
13: Oh,
2: yes.
13: Come on. P. Weber?
2: I also said hockey.
11: Here we go.
2: So, yeah, he got two in a row there, but he's mathematically out of it.
12: Yeah, I said college baseball, actually, because we've been watching it today. So.
13: There you go.
2: All right. Michael, you're a winner already.
12: All right.
11: Hey, I'm a winner for just being on the show. I appreciate you guys. I got a hot date tonight. I got to go on Covino and Rich. I am living the dream today.
13: Ooh, hot date, y'all.
12: Let's go.
13: Going on a date Friday night at 8.
11: Oh, she might be real quick, guys. I saw He-Man earlier. A+.
13: Oh, dude, and he saw He-Man. Michael, nice. You might be one. Michael, you're one of my new favorite dudes that listen, so hit us up again soon, brother.
12: Thank you, buddy.
11: Hey, I will every time. I will continue to tweet you guys. Thank you so much, and God bless.
13: God bless, man. Have a good one. Let's go to DB for an update, get into the weekend. What's up, Dan Byer?
10: Knicks and Spurs tonight, 8:30 Eastern time for Game 2 of the NBA Finals. Knicks up 1-0 in the best-of-seven series. 16.9 million viewers on average watch Game 1 of the NBA Finals. That was the highest for a Game 1 of the Finals since 2018. ESPN says the NBA is interviewed Clippers forward Kawhi Leonard, that is, and owner Steve Ballmer as part of their investigation into whether the Clippers tried to circumvent the salary cap with outside deals. More news, this time in the NFL, as the Chicago Bears say that they are focusing on building a new stadium in Northwest Indiana following a vote from their board of directors. Buccaneers quarterback Baker Mayfield said he and the team aren't anywhere close to terms on a long-term extension, and if there are negotiations, they better be wrapped up by the start of training camp, because he will not negotiate in camp. Broncos edge rusher Jonathan Cooper arrested on domestic violence charges overnight following an alleged incident with his girlfriend. Day baseball at Wrigley, and Matt Chapman and the Giants were having a good time.
14: Going to elevate a ball deep enough into the outfield. 1-0, he swings and drives this one out to left center. Crow Armstrong is back. He's at the track, looking up. It is another Giants grand slam.
10: That on the Giants Radio Network. They would beat the Cubs today 18-3. Chapman homered twice. The grand slam and a three-run shot, he knocked in eight. Casey Schmidt homered twice. Willie Adames homered twice in the Giants 18-3 victory over the Cubs. Second round of the Memorial at Muirfield Village. JT Poston leads at 9-under par. Rory McIlroy and Scotty Scheffler are 10 back at plus one. U.S. Women's Open at Riviera. Right now, Gabby Lopez and Se-Young Kim lead at 4-under par. Nelly Korda playing her second round as we speak. She's just three shots back at minus one. And the finalist set at the French Open on the men's side, second seed Alexander Zverev, won in four sets today. He'll face 10th seeded Flavio Cavalli on Sunday. Cavalli advanced after Matteo Arnaldi withdrew because of a virus. Guys, back to you.
13: Thanks, DB.
15: Hey, thanks, Dan. Have a great weekend, man.
13: We're just off the air talking about Mike, our listener that just won. He won a Covino & Rich grilling apron and prize pack.
15: Yeah.
13: He saw He-Man this morning.
15: Yeah.
13: Seems like a really happy, pleasant guy. Said he's a comedian and actor.
12: He's got a hot day tonight.
13: Danny G whispered to me, he goes, man, if that guy gets some tonight, it's the perfect day.
15: It might be, right?
13: Yeah, I mean, you're right.
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13: she
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13: She might be his mate. 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
15: Great.
13: All right. Hey, Covino & Rich, we'll let you know what to watch besides, of course, the Knicks and Spurs tonight. We'll do a little weekend hobnobbing. What's on in the world of sports and entertainment? 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
26: Where are you at on James Dolan ignoring the commissioner, Adam Silver, and Michael Jordan, the greatest player of all time, both with a peace offer to welcome Charles Oakley back to MSG. So I've got my take on this. I've got residencies, Coors Light, and C-SPAN. Now, to tip off here, it's obviously awkward, right? That's the first thought. It's awkward. It's kind of like a fart in an elevator. Very awkward, right? You look at who did it. Okay. How bad does it smell? Here's the issue, though. On this one, the fart in the elevator, Dolan created the elevator. James Dolan is a dingleberry. He's a Mama Luke and all those things. And obviously, he should not have had Charles Oakley hogtied and carried out of Madison Square Garden by a bunch of MSG goon security guards. Nevertheless, I actually get the fact that Dolan has banished Oakley at this point. Here's why. Charles Oakley, as far as I know, is still suing Dolan and MSG. So the etiquette is rather simple. If a guy is suing you, he's not going to come to your arena. It's why I'm still amazed that Brian Flores, who's in an open lawsuit against the NFL, is the defensive coordinator for the Vikings. Like, it's always been, my entire life, the etiquette has been, the decorum, if you're in a lawsuit, you're not welcome at the party you're suing. Like, to me, that's not drama, that's just legal hygiene. And so while...
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4: That's my belly.
0: Danny Gradio. It goes to Carl Anthony Towns,
3: yo,
0: the real battle cat. Because everyone's thinking Jalen Brunson. No. Carl Anthony Towns, 18 points, 12 rebounds, 4 assists, but he held Wemby at bay. He played him tough, and he played with this weird, crazy confidence, and he did it for his mama. And I love the whole story, man. Said he was out there having fun like a kid again. Everything about his demeanor and composure, I feel like the Knicks could ride with that. And just props to him. Congrats to Carl Anthony Towns, our Express Pro Pro of the Week. And now it's time for Weekend Hobnob.
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0: The whistles go woo! Covino and Rich. I'm going to make it snappy. All right. Obviously, He-Man, dude. Ha. I'm going to try to make it a point to drag my nephew, drag somebody who wants to go see He-Man, dude. Me, you, Manny Faces, let's go. He-Man.
3: What else?
0: I'm hearing great things. By the way, here's the update on that. 66% on Rotten Potatoes, but the popcorn meter, the fans, over 1,000 verified reviews have it close to 90% right now.
3: Sweet.
0: So it's getting good reviews.
3: I can't worry about the fans, to be honest.
0: The Michael Jackson documentary, The Verdict, is out on Netflix. So if you saw Michael, the movie, and you're feeling all great about Michael Jackson again, this will bring you down to reality. Yeah. The Verdict is tough. You're like, oh, geez, Louise. But it's out there and about there. There's some fights this weekend. You got UFC Fight Night, welterweight bout between... I think Muhammad's fighting. Who else is fighting this weekend? Let me double check that real quick. It's a fight night with Muhammad and Bonfim, and Brandon Allen's fighting. Ziem and Nolan are going at it in the lightweight division. That's tomorrow night. And, of course, Overpromised, our bonus podcast. It's uncensored. It's great. Brand new episode debuted yesterday, episode 142. We talked about Josh Hart, and we entered Josh Hart into the Headband Hall of Fame.
3: It's so stupid, yet so fun.
0: Who else is in the Headband Hall of Fame? Plus, we talk He-Man and more. Who might be ass? Check it out right here on our YouTube page, at Covino and Rich FSR, at Covino and Rich FSR.
3: All right, let me rapid fire you with some. We're running out of time. 4 seasons on Netflix. Season 2 is out. So far, I'm really liking it. It's a quick half hour, fun watch each episode. Friends and Neighbors, I am not caught up, Danny G, but I'm hearing episode 9 and 10 are insane.
4: Oh, I can't wait. I'm on 8.
3: Friends and Neighbors, ridiculous. J-Lo and Brett Goldstein have a new movie out on Netflix called Office Romance. Brett Goldstein, of course, from Shrinking and Ted Lasso. So you know Brett Goldstein getting some reviews that people said, it's a fun little movie to watch with the wifey, Office Romance. And if you want to see a comedian on the rise, you love this guy. I'm surprised you didn't bring up Covino. Ralph Barbosa's got a new stand-up special on Netflix.
0: Really?
3: Ralph Barbosa.
0: Man, I'm watching.
3: And this looks just dumb. If you like reality shows, it's right in our neck of the woods. Calabasas Confidential. It's like young hot girls that have like no problems, but they pretend to have problems.
0: Nice.
3: It's just like young hotties.
0: Nice.
4: What if I told you there was a new show, a psychological thriller by Scorsese and Spielberg on Apple TV, Cape Fear, debuts today.
0: Marty has a new show?
3: Marty? Yeah.
4: It's starring Amy Adams and Javier Bardem.
0: Nice.
4: 10-episode series, new episodes weekly.
3: What is it called?
4: Cape Fear.
3: Cape Fear. Cool.
4: And, of course, tomorrow, Golden Knights are hosting the Hurricanes for Game 3.
3: Sweet. All right, guys, have a great weekend. Like an hour or so away from your NBA Finals. Sam, anything else you want to add?
9: Quickly, I'm not a big horror or, like, suspense fan, but Backrooms and Obsession are both getting great reviews.
0: Yeah, people are loving it. No, that was 1 and 2 last week.
3: Absolutely. All right, have a great weekend. Until Monday,
1: Arrivederci, baby.
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1: Have a good one, guys.
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1: Let's go.
0: He-Man.
10: 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Today's Friday.
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17: Ted Cruz was involved, so I try not to spend too much time on it. The college football stuff. And Nick Saban went out and said, you know, it's a runaway train. How much money do you have to spend to compete for a national championship in football? The number's about 35 to 40 million. There's the number. It's about 10 in basketball. What's interesting is, you know, college football, most of our lives, Notre Dame has been very, very influential. They're the best program that's not entirely a member of a conference. They're a partial member in the ACC, they'd be better served maybe being a full-time member of the ACC because, you know, I'm listening to their athletic director talk. Notre Dame does not have a money problem. According to a general manager, college teams now have general managers in college football. Notre Dame is a big-time spender. LSU, Texas, Texas Tech, Ohio State, Miami, Notre Dame is right up there with them. They also do not have a coaching problem. Marcus Freeman, to me, is as good as any coach in the country. So Notre Dame's got the money right. Notre Dame has got the coach right. Notre Dame's problem is they can't find any dance partners, and Pete Bavakwa knows it. So that's why when USC pulled out, or whoever did, pulled out of the game, they panicked and signed BYU. BYU's fine, but BYU is not a top 15 player. Look, since the Big Ten and the SEC have added.
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18: Can the Yankees survive the mid-season stretch? We're not just talking about a brief stretch. We're talking about 2 or 3 months at least without Aaron Judge in the middle of everything the Yankees do. So now they should be used to it by now, as we've documented here. It is an annual event. So you figure the players just mark it on their phones, on the calendar app, say, okay, this is about sometime around June or July he's going to get hurt. Aaron Judge going snap, crackle, pop. It happens. The corporate attitude. And they all say the same bull crap. Next man up. Blame Bill Belichick for that. Like, I wouldn't bet the family jewels on it. You take Judge out of that Yankee lineup, and it's Hamlet without the prince. And that Broadway show would not last very long.
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16: Game 2 of the NBA Finals is later tonight after 8:30 p.m. Eastern Time. Knicks took the opener on the road. They've won 12 straight playoff games. Their last loss was well over a month ago. San Antonio hosting New York tonight in the best of seven. The Finals opener drew nearly 17 million total viewers, the largest audience for a finals telecast since 2019. Game 7 of the West Final had drawn nearly 16 million viewers, the most watched conference finals game in a decade. Former coach Paul Westhead won the Chuck Daly Lifetime Achievement Award from the Coaches Association. Three WNBA games tonight, Stanley Cup Final Game 3 Saturday night. Broncos linebacker Jonathan Cooper and his girlfriend were each arrested for domestic violence. At the French Open, number 2 Alexander Zverev advanced to Sunday's final. Baseball today, San Francisco, an 18-3 winner at the Cubs. I'm Steve DeSager.
21: One guy is happily divorced. One guy is happily married. One guy gets called daddy by his three beautiful daughters. One guy gets called daddy after a credit card approval. One guy won a state high school basketball championship. One guy only covered a state high school basketball championship. One guy's been inducted into three halls of fame. One guy has only mocked a hall. Does this seem weird to anybody else?
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0: That's right, at least when people are still awake. 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All right, write it down. 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
0: All right, let's go, Big Show. Let me welcome in my co-host for the day, Mr. Keith McPherson from New York. What's up, Keith? How are you? It's a finals game two, Spurs, Knicks in San Antonio. What's up?
7: I feel like you needed me to bring some New York City energy, obviously with the Knicks versus the Spurs in game two, also with Aaron Judge. Not going to be playing for a little while, but the Red Sox are in town, and you know there's a bunch to go over in the wide world of sports. So thanks for having me back, Rob. Let's get into it.
0: Oh, no doubt about it. And too soon when you mention Aaron Judge. It is, you know, it's a...
8: It's too soon, bro.
0: Yeah, there you go. It also hurts MLB bro. You know, that's our guy right there, Aaron Judge. But anyway...
9: Because you need to know.
0: He'll be back. The only thing that they have going is they got that great starting pitching, which I think ultimately, Keith, ultimately will be the reason they get back to the World Series. But anyway, yes, we got a lot to get into. And remember, you can check us out on YouTube. You can watch us right now. That's right, coast to coast. Keith in New York, here I am in L.A. All you need to do is just search Odd Couple FSR on YouTube. Hit that subscribe button, and after that, thumbs up icon. You could do that. You could comment away. Again, check us out. Keith, how warm is it there? You got the short sleeves on, everything nice in New York?
7: It's hot.
0: Okay.
7: It's hot. It was 85 degrees. It's summertime. Summertime.
0: I just thought you were, you know,
7: it's 83
0: to, you're just
7: right
0: trying
7: now
0: to show the guns because we're on YouTube. You know what I'm saying?
7: If we got any ladies out there watching, yeah, I'll show them some.
0: Hey, you're married. Put a jacket on. Aren't you married?
7: I got the ring on.
0: Okay, all right.
7: As long my as wife know what time it is.
0: All right.
7: My wife been around me since college days. She already know.
0: I'm just saying. All right, yes, check it out. Check us out. Just search Odd Couple FSR and subscribe. All right, let's welcome in the Odd Couple crew because we wouldn't be able to do this fine radio program without them. Rob G is our producer. Bud Mexican is. That's right. Alex is our engineer.
10: Alex, you're a hidden talent.
0: One more time, Alex, on a Friday.
10: Alex, you're a hidden talent.
0: That's right. Steve DeSager's at the anchor desk. He'll keep us updated throughout the program. And of
10: never
0: course,
10: heard of him.
0: Of
10: course, never heard of him.
0: Elijah.
2: Who?
0: Yes. Is our social media guru. All right, Rob G, let's set the stage, not the table, for game two in San Antonio, where the Knicks have a one game to none lead. Obviously a big game for the Spurs.
11: It's a huge game for the Spurs. Statistics already said that after losing game one, they're more than likely to lose this series. But if they lose game two, you can basically put a nail in the coffin. And as much as we want to talk about our guy, Victor Wembanyama, he was fine statistically. He didn't have his best shooting performance in game one. But
0: 6-for-21 ain't going to happen.
11: That ain't going to happen. But the rest of the young Spurs, the team that we're so excited about, the one that Rob claimed early on this season, didn't quite show up. And we don't know if they're going to show up here in game two, but we are very confident everybody knows it's Wemby's going to show up.
12: Everyone knows it's Wemby.
0: No doubt. And I do want to say this, Keith. The pressure is on, not the Spurs, but on Wemby. He's the guy who's been able to bounce back when having a stinker, when things haven't gone right, when they've lost. And I don't have any doubt that he's made of that. He has a passion for it. He's all about it. He wants to win. This is a young guy who's 22 years old who could just be like, hey, this is great. What an experience. We saw this when they made it into the finals, Keith. Do you remember the emotion that we saw from Wemby? People are like, Do you like that? I like that. He's about that. He doesn't want to hear about the team's too young. He's too young. Only veteran teams win the NBA finals. He is a prodigy. He is a unicorn. He's something that we haven't seen. And time after time, I've seen him answer the bell throughout this whole season and this stretch. I have very little doubt that you won't get a 6-for-21 performance. Am I saying he's going to go 41-24 like he did in game one to shock OKC? No, I'm not calling for that. He understands what's at stake. You can't lose the first two games at home. Very few teams have been able to bounce back from that. It's just a recipe for disaster. You already gave up home court, and it could easily be rectified. You win game two, you go to Madison Square Garden, you win game three, you get home court back. It's just that simple. It ain't the end of the world. People overreact to one game. The same way after Wimby went off in game one, people were ready. Go back, Keith, and look at everybody. He's the greatest player. He's wheelchair. He's dead. Blah, blah, blah, blah. No, it's a process. It's lengthy career. You got to put in time and energy and all that other stuff. But tonight, you know, we talk about all the time. Tonight belongs to like some sort of great beer you like to have. Tonight, let it be Wimby. It's going to be about Wimby tonight, and he will respond big games when he's trailing in the series. He's had big games for his team.
7: Yeah. Maybe I just been in New York too long. Last time I was on this show in New York, the New York Knicks went up 2-0 on the Sixers, and I was trying to tell y'all if they go up 2-0 and go to Philly, it's wraps, sweep, brooms. Now here we are, the last.

0: way, he's the captain. And when it comes down to crunch time, you know he's the clutch player of the year from last year. He's going to get it done. The thing about being young as well is you don't know what you don't know until you know. And I feel like they are young and naive and ignorant. I feel like the stuff that they said after the game, Wemby talking about like, yeah, I just got to play normal. We got to be better. I'm going to be better. You can be better and still lose. Wemby was not good in that first game, clanking the ball off the side of the
1: backboard. Brunson scored 30 points on 31 shots. I'm not going to let you give a pass like he
0: put got the dub.
1: No. They got the win covers everything. I get
0: hit
1: that.
0: Hit the dagger.
1: I get that. But he also took 12 for 31. It ain't no Picasso. And
0: you want Landry Shamet taking all the shots?
1: All I want you to say is that they're going to be nights when you put up 31 shots. You might get 30. You ain't going
0: to
1: win every night.
0: And you're not going to shoot from the free throw line.
1: You're not going to bank everything. I guarantee you, Keith, in this game, one of those big guys, Cat, somebody, will have two fouls in the first quarter. I guarantee you that. I've covered the NBA since 1987. I know how this thing works.
0: I will be looking out for that. I will be looking out for how it's officiated.
1: You can roughhouse a guy like a Wemby in the beginning. They're not going to allow that to happen the entire series. They're not. And I'm not saying he's going to rely on free throws. He will get some space to be able to operate. And all I'm saying is, it's easy to look at the Knicks and think they're going to win every game because they haven't lost. I get it. In 40 days, whatever you want to do it. I watched the first two and a half quarters of that game. And the Spurs, to me, they weren't afraid. They didn't get run out of the gym. They were up by 14. Wemby comes out. The Knicks go on 11-0 run, and they wind up losing
0: Champagne's
1: that game.
0: Champagne's not shooting like that again. Julian
1: what
0: Champagne,
1: do you mean?
0: He's from around the way.
1: He's
0: not shooting like that. They better leave Dylan Harper in the game. He's from Jersey up there, not far from where I live. These young boys are also not ready for the seniority of the Knicks. They smell blood in the water. They know if they win this game.
1: The way they closed
0: them out in that first game,
1: Can I give you a Phoenix Suns up 2-0 in the NBA Finals? Everybody wanted to crown Chris Paul. Do you remember the Suns series? Do you remember that? They were up 2-0.
0: I do remember.
1: They were up 2-0. What did everybody say?
0: That was the year that Giannis and the Bucks beat the Brooklyn Nets.
1: But I'm asking you, in the finals when they were down 0-2,
0: What I was going to say is they also went down to the Nets. I was at those games. They also went down to the Nets. So I knew, they're not out of it. I'm not saying that the series is over.
1: Yes, you are.
0: I'm not saying that
1: the Knicks can win tonight. If they're going to win tonight, the series is over. So why are you saying
0: that? No, I'm not saying that.
1: Yes, you are.
0: What I'm saying is,
1: Wemby, at 22 years old,
0: he hasn't proven anything to me. I don't care about his Nike deal. I don't care about how much they want to push him into the forefront as the greatest player. He didn't look like the greatest player in the world to me.
1: He ain't the greatest player in the world, but he's done a lot.
0: I was laughing at him.
1: He's done a lot this year. Give him some respect.
0: Rob,
1: put some respect to his name.
0: He needs some milk. He got to grow up. He got to grow into his bones, Rob.
1: He's not ready. His first trip to the playoffs.
0: Everybody knows his Brunson.
1: And his team is in the finals. His first year in the postseason. Are you kidding me?
0: What?
1: Are you Meshuggah? Are you crazy?
0: OKC was banged up. Y'all didn't get me during that Western Conference Finals. OKC was banged up.
1: Stop it.
0: You need to get four legendary performances out of Wemby in the finals for the Spurs to win. That's not going to happen. Not going to happen. He's not like that yet. And I can't wait. I got this TV on. I'm going to turn it on.
1: 877-996-6369.
2: Everyone knows it's Wemby.
1: That's right. Who are you taking tonight in game two? The Spurs and the Knicks. And Keith McPherson from New York already saying the series is over. Count the Spurs out. That's where he is. New York bias. I'm not buying it. I'm in Los Angeles. I'm going to give you an unfiltered, real, journalistic take on this series. I've been covering the league before Keith was even born.
0: Facts.
1: 877-99 on Fox. And you know what you need to do? Stick and stay.
3: Unless by some reason you're buying into the Brunson in the US of A.
1: There you go. Hey, pro basketball fans are in full swing, and guess what? You can trade the entire series on Kaushi. That's right. Kelce, you can trade.

0: each game, props, combos, and more until the confetti falls. No doubt. You guys, I've been riding the big fella. You know, everybody knows it's Wimby in San Antonio all season long. I wrote a song about him a few months ago. 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

0: 7.99 on Fox, talking about Game 2, Knicks and the Spurs. 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All right. Keith, here we are. We're talking about game two. Keith is like, he expects the Knicks to win. He's basically counted out the Spurs after one game. I'm not there. I got Wimby bouncing back. Where are you? What do you think about tonight's game, game two in San Antonio, 877-99 on Fox? And we do want to hear from you. How about Louie in Texas? You're on the Odd Couple Fox Sports Radio. What's up, Louie?
1: What's going on, guys?
0: How are you?
1: I'm doing good.
0: Go ahead. What you got, buddy?
1: So I'm gonna tell you that I live here in Texas, and Wemby is going to live in the paint for the rest of the series. He's going to bust out a big old box of elbow macaroni.
0: Hey.
2: All right.
0: I got you. Wemby is going to play.

0: better. If the Knicks are counting on him to be 6-for-21 every game and think they're going to, that's going to be the way the series runs, I just don't see it. I really don't. I don't think they've watched this guy. I'm talking about people who are counting him out. They were down. People told me that they couldn't win game 6 or 7 against OKC. Guess what they did? One game 6 and one game 7 on the road against the defending champs. Do not count this team out. One game, Keith, does not make a series. 877-99 on Fox. What about Chris in Sacramento? You're on the Odd Couple Fox Sports Radio. What's up, Chris?
1: Man, my boy Keith is tripping in New York. Tripping. He's all in that smoke, that New York smoke. This is game one. Oh, it's over. It's over. New York that. Wemby is about to show out. He just got done playing a 7-game series.
0: Yes.
1: Why New York just been chilling. He just got done playing a 7-game series. It's okay. He can lose one. Take a breath.
0: Right. And you know what, Chris?
1: They
0: weren't going to sweep. The Spurs weren't going to sweep. So they were going to lose a game. I always say this, Keith. You never like how you lose. You can lose by 1 or you can lose by 30. You never like how you lose. And you're going to lose some games. You just have to be able to bounce back. That's how you win a championship.
2: Don't lose too many in the finals. That's it.
0: What do you mean? They can't lose one? You're saying that the Knicks...
2: Don't lose too many in the finals, because before you look up...
0: Let me ask you this. If the Knicks had lost game one, would you say the series was over because they had won 11 in a row coming in? Of course not.
2: I was telling people they were going to lose when Brunson went out. And then even when he came back, I was just like, yo, they haven't lost in so long. They're bound to lose. Then when they won that game, I'm like, come on. They little boyed them. They're too senior. That experience is going to play. Even with Mitch Johnson, right? He's a little boy as well. Experience plays with Mike Brown. What can Brown do for you? They have too many answers. We are about to see in
0: what
2: a couple hours.
0: Brown's been around for it. No wonder he's been fired 5 times.
2: Stop that. Give that man his respect.
0: If they lose the next 4, you will not be saying, what can Brown do for you? Would you? No, I'm asking you.
2: There's no shot.
0: I'm asking you. Forget about no shot. I'm telling you, when everybody was saying Devin Booker's the next Kobe Bryant when they were up 2-0.
2: Who was saying that?
0: Plenty of people in the NBA world.
2: Out there in L.A.
0: Rob G, am
2: I
0: lying?
2: Which is crazy.
0: NBA world.
2: They were saying that in New York.
0: NBA
2: world.
0: He's
2: the next Kobe?
0: Yes, after they were up 2-0.
2: You ain't Kobe? We don't love you like that? Book is not no Kobe.
0: Hey,
2: listen.
0: Hey, Don, in the UP, you're on the Odd Couple Fox Sports Radio. What's up, Don?
3: Yo, what's up, Rob? Hey, welcome aboard, Keith. Love having you on, man.
2: Thank you.
3: So, listen, Wemby, game one, he played like Philip Seymour Hoffman in The Long Came Polly. It was awful.
0: It was bad. You know, it was a bad day at the office, no doubt about it.
3: And they just got done playing 7 games, right? They were at home. He played terrible. They're home again. It ain't home. It's Home Alone, man. And just like Home Alone, there's Home Alone 2, lost in New York. And Wemby going to be playing, like just like they say in the show, his performance with the French call, Les Décompétents.
0: All right.
2: He's about to be fried like French fries. It's also going to be home invasion because those Knicks fans did the calculations. They said, okay, flight, hotel, ticket, cheaper than Madison Square Garden by thousands. We out there in Texas. I'm telling you, you're about to see it again.
0: It's been so long in New York. I mean, people are what they're paying for price tickets and stuff is just outrageous.
2: They've been saving up the last 4 years.
0: Last 40 years or 50 years.
2: The team's been good the last 4 years.
0: They've been saving up since the 70s.
2: 73.
0: All right. Coming up, we're going to talk. I got a plan to keep the Yankees above water while Aaron Judge is out. I'm going to share that with you and Keith. That's coming up next. But first, let's get you caught up. Mr. Steve DeSager is at the anchor desk.
4: Hey, Steve.
5: Game 2 of the NBA Finals at San Antonio starts after 8:30 Eastern. Knicks took the opener. Knicks have won 12 straight in this postseason. The Finals opener drew nearly 17 million total viewers, the largest audience for a Finals telecast since 2019. Former coach Paul Westhead won the Chuck Daly Lifetime Achievement Award from the Coaches Association. Westhead had a 38-year coaching career at various levels. Broncos linebacker Jonathan Cooper and his girlfriend were each arrested for domestic violence. Conference. Bucks quarterback Baker Mayfield is unsigned after this year, and he considers the start of camp as his deadline for an extension, saying the sides are not close currently. The Bears' board of directors voted to advance their stadium development across the border in Indiana, not naming an exact site. The UFL spring football playoffs are this weekend, including on Fox TV Sunday, Louisville at St. Louis. At the French Open, number two Alexander Zverev advanced to Sunday's final. He's never won a Grand Slam event. A reminder, this Saturday, it's U.S. soccer against Germany in an exhibition that sold out Chicago. Germans just defeated Finland over the weekend 4-0. U.S. defender Chris Richards out again with an ankle injury. U.S. men's soccer won its exhibition last Sunday, 3-2 over Senegal in Charlotte. The Americans open their World Cup schedule in L.A. next Friday night against Paraguay on Fox TV. NASCAR Hall of Famer Ned Jarrett died at the age of 93. He was series champ in 1961 and 65. Baseball Giants, an 18-3 winner at the Cubs. Phillies have a 3-2 lead over the White Sox, bottom of the second. Mariners out to a 1-0 lead at Detroit against Framber Valdez and the Tigers. They're in the bottom of the third. Yankees 1-0 over Boston, bottom of the second. Yankees officially placed Aaron Judge on the IL. By the way, Tigers pitcher Tarek Skubal will make a rehab start in A-ball on Sunday. He had elbow surgery a month ago. Orioles at Blue Jays 1-1, bottom of the second. Back to you.
0: All right, Steve, thank you. It is the Odd Couple, Rob Parker, Keith McPherson, on a funky flashback Friday, game two of the NBA Finals, fastly approaching. 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All right, Keith, we got the news. You're in New York. I know people bummed out Aaron Judge on the IL, 4 to 6 weeks, probably closer to 6 weeks, right, with the fracture in his rib. Just what's the buzz there just about Judge being out? And a lot of people have high expectations for the Yankees.
2: At least, these Yankee fans have the Knicks. Because with Judge, we know now he's not going to win MVP. We know now he's not going to be in the All-Star game. We know now we're going to go into this June swoon, which a lot of fans call the Boone June swoon, because through Aaron Boone's tenure, the team dips off in June. Didn't we just say a couple weeks ago, look at the Yankees. Wow, the Yankees are back. And then it's the same old same. So we have experience with Judge going down. This year, we have better reinforcements than we've had in the past. But it's not fun. This is the best hitter in the game. This is the captain of the team. This is the face of baseball. And the thing about the Yankees that grinds my gears, they always try to hide it. They'll do little things like DH him and then give him a day off. And I was at the stadium Tuesday, and I got there early for an event. And then I get the alert that he's not in the lineup. And I'm like, I just know. I know what's happening.
0: You know,
2: I know
0: bad,
2: he's hurt.
0: Right?
2: I know. Yeah, I'm like, I know they're trying to cover it up.
0: Well, he played every game this year. So when he's out of the lineup, you always go, uh-oh, what's going on here? Something's happening. Now, here's my solution. And I've been saying this for a while. I think the Yankees need to make a big move. And I know you like the reserves and the team they put together and all that. But I'm sorry. You got to go get somebody else, a big-time player, a player who has that potential, could fit in and play. There's a lot of, reserve players who are okay, but the guy I would go get is Fernando Tatis Jr. And I know people are going to be like, oh, that contract, he's 27 years old. And here's the thing. I think he needs a change of scenery from San Diego, and you might be able to get him because – Keith, he's only got one home run. You know what I mean? And he's on a down, sure, having a kind of a down. He's batting 270, but he's only got one home run. Finally get a home run this season. And maybe the Padres pay some of the money, you know what I mean, to move on from him, change the scenery, and insert him in the lineup. Because I'm not so sure they have enough. Stanton is hurt. You go get a younger guy to add to that lineup, and maybe to change the scenery to the Bronx could be something. He's an electric kind of player. Instead of sitting pat and hoping, as you talk about, you survive the June swoon, and make a bold move instead of just kind of no-name reserve players who are all batting under 200. There's a ton of them on that lineup who aren't hitting anything. I don't know. You like the lineup 7, 8, 9?
2: No, of course not.
0: You don't
2: and,
0: like
2: and it?
0: It
2: changes. The catchers don't hit, and in the bottom of the order,
0: it's
2: Ryan McMahon or Volpe or Jose Caballero.
0: They're
2: He's
0: not
2: been
0: hitting.
2: Better. Yeah, and I'll say this, Rob. Fernando Tatis has been rumored for years. I remember fans joking about him coming here before he signed that contract, saying they're not going to unretire 23, unlike the New York football Giants that unretire numbers. The Yankees would never unretire Don Mattingly's number.
0: No.
2: But this is a guy that would come here, play right field, and be electric, and yes, turn it on. One home run for this guy, the way he swings, the way that he can adjust his swing, the way that he hits the ball out of the park, it'd be great. But I'm telling you this, the Yankees won't do it because they won't give up what it would take to get him. There's zero chance. They're not giving up their top prospect.
0: I
2: wouldn't
0: give it up. You're trying to win a World Series. You haven't won since 2009. Enough
2: Correct.
0: With the prospects.
2: They were there 2 years ago.
0: I don't care about the prospects. They got a pitching staff. Right? You got a starting rotation that's World Series worthy. You
2: sure.
0: need hitting. You go out, go get a guy. The only reason he's available is he's downtrodden right now. It doesn't mean that you add him that he can't spruce. He's 27 years old. He's got a long way to go. If you're the Yankees, you go and get him and he has 5 good years or whatever it is and you win a World Series or two, it's worth it. You can't keep saying, oh, I don't want to give up anybody. Oh, these guys down in the minor league. That's all good and well.
2: Where do you play him when Judge comes back? Because Judge isn't done for the season. He will be looked at in 4 to 6 weeks. We expect him back in August. Where do you play Fernando Tatis
0: when Judge comes back? He started on the infield. He started at third base. He's played second base. Can he play third? He's not going back to shortstop.
2: He played short.
0: He's not going back to shortstop. But I'm just saying.
2: He probably can't play left field in Yankee Stadium.
0: Why can't he play third base? He could play third base. You wouldn't want that bat?
2: They tried to throw Jazz into third base 2 years ago, didn't work out great.
0: He was okay. Jazz is better. Leave Jazz at second base.
2: They believe in
0: who they have. Why can't he play third? I'm asking you. Ryan McMahon?
2: He could play third, but they won't do it. No, Ryan McMahon's not the answer. I was reading about them potentially going to get Isak Paredes in a trade. But I'll say this. They believe in the young guys they have. Spencer Jones is back up with the team tonight.
0: What is he batting?
2: Well, he hasn't hit a home run yet. He's been terrible. But this is second cup of coffee. We hope that now, second time around, the lights aren't too bright. Jason Dominguez just commenced his rehab stint. He'll be back. They hope that the Martian can be out of this world. They also do believe in guys
0: Last year, Jason, he had a disappointing year to me. I mean, I know we've heard all
2: of... Yeah, because he didn't get enough reps. He couldn't play because Trent Grisham was in the way.
0: Well,
2: nobody expected last year him to be what he is. They got the qualifying offer out to him. He took it. They expect him to show up. And you know who's got to show up through this stretch? Jazz Chisholm, who said he was going to have an Ohtani year 50-50. Jazz Chisholm, who said he was going to get
0: He's hitting better, but I got
2: We need him to be a lot better. You're going into free agency, bro. This is the time. And Ben Rice already homered tonight. They believe in that young guy. He's been a star. He's going to be in the All-Star game. Last time I checked, it was still 1-0. And yes, it still is. And Bellinger, they paid Bellinger more money than Judge this year to be here. Belly was just player of the month last year. He's got to continue in the last, but not least, Giancarlo Stanton, paging Giancarlo Stanton. It's time to come out and play again. Hello, Stanton, where are you? We need you.
0: No doubt. I think that's somebody if you can get him back. He was hitting before he got hurt. He hit, you know what I mean? He wasn't hitting home runs, but he's actually hitting
2: driving
0: in runs.
2: Doubles,
0: right.
2: Yes.
0: That's what I'm about. He was
2: singles.
0: Definitely doing that, like driving in runs or whatever, which I thought was great because you know the home run ball is going to come for him, and you know what kind of postseasons he has, which is always big as well. So I'm just saying, like, to just stand pat when there's somebody out there that you could get and put to third, and if you really feel good about McMahon as, late innings. No, I'm talking about to play defensively. In the eighth or ninth inning defensively, I'd be all right with that as long as Tatis can get 3 at-bats. You know what I mean? Or 3 or 4 at-bats. Then I don't have a problem with it. That's all. I just think the Yankees have a team in the American League that could win. I do because of their rotation.
2: Yeah, the American League is nothing this year.
0: It's wide open.
2: They should win the division. The Rays showed you that. They're not as great as we thought. Another season that the Rays have gotten out of the gate fast, and that's kind of worn off.
0: But listen, come back to earth.
2: It's Brian Cashman. When has Brian Cashman made a move because of an injury? He's not going to have a knee-jerk reaction to this. He's going to let these guys play. He feels like he built out the team. And they even have guys like Ahmed Rosario and Caballero that can play in the outfield.
0: They're
2: Max Schumann will go out there.
0: But they're fine, but they're not Fernando Tatis Jr. I'm sorry.
2: I would love to have him.
0: What juice would that be to New York? I'm just asking you, the fans.
2: I got the locks. I got the long hair coming out of the back of the hat. I mean, I would love to see Fernando Tatis bring his swag to New York, Dominicano, like the BX, the Dominican vibes and the BX. He'd be great here, but there's no way Cashman gives up his top prospects in June or July to make that happen when he knows Judge is coming back and he has some reinforcements coming back as well.
0: All right. I'm just throwing it out there. I just think that, because I just think Tatis
2: needs somebody should go get him.
0: Needs a change of scenery. Don't you think?
2: Yeah.
0: I really do. I just think.
2: Yeah, it's over there.
0: Yeah, it's over. I couldn't believe he didn't have a home run until last week or whatever. I mean, it's amazing. All right. Things have gone from bad to worse in the NFL. And guess what? We'll get into that next. It is The Odd Couple, Rob Parker, Keith McPherson, where we deliver insight, not noise, right here on Fox Sports Radio. And you know what you need to do. Stick and stay.
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14: Ted Cruz was involved, so I try not to spend too much time on it. The college football stuff. And Nick Saban went out and said, you know, it's a runaway train. How much money do you have to spend to compete for a national championship in football? The number's about 35 to 40 million. There's the number. It's about 10 in basketball. What's interesting is, you know, college football, most of our lives, Notre Dame has been very, very influential. They're the best program that's not entirely a member of a conference. They're a partial member in the ACC, which they'd be better served maybe being a full-time member of the ACC because, you know, I'm listening to their athletic director talk. Notre Dame does not have a money problem. According to a general manager, college teams now have general managers in college football. Notre Dame is a big-time spender. LSU, Texas, Texas Tech, Ohio State, Miami, Notre Dame is right up there with them. They also do not have a coaching problem. Marcus Freeman, to me, is as good as any coach in the country. So Notre Dame's got the money right. Notre Dame has got the coach right. Notre Dame's problem is they can't find any dance partners, and Pete Bavakwa knows it. So that's why when USC pulled out, or whoever did, pulled out of the game, they panicked and signed BYU. BYU's fine, but BYU is not a top 15 player. Look, since the Big Ten and the SEC have added.
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20: 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Maybe Canada, maybe Mexico, Russia, maybe Portugal.
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0: Those will be coming up at about 8:30 Eastern time. But now it's time for the Tire Rack Play of the Day.
1: And the pitch. Swinging a looper, shallow right center field. That's a base hit. Cubs win the ball game. Pete Crow Armstrong delivers. What a finish. The Cubs have scored four runs with a great ninth inning rally. This is one for the memory banks.
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0: All right, last night I was 2-1. That brings my season total to 155 and 127. Not bad, right? Here we go. And we're going tonight with the Dodgers and Angels, another freeway series. I got the Dodgers as the best bet, minus 1.5 run against the Angels. I'm going to take the Washington Nationals on the road against Arizona. I'm going to take Washington plus 1.5 runs. And the Mets are in San Diego to take on the Padres. I'm going to take the Padres minus 1.5 runs. So, again, here we go. Best bet, Dodgers minus 1.5, Nationals plus 1.5, and the Padres minus 1.5. And remember this, Keith, I'm not telling you who to bet on. I'm telling you who I bet.
3: Did
0: on.
3: I do that?
0: There you go. All right, Keith, you got a problem with the NFL. The bad offseason continues.
4: Yeah, it's just, it's disappointing. It's disappointing. You go from the scandal with Stephon Diggs, and he goes to trial, and he actually comes out of there not guilty. And you say, okay, okay, cool, right? They already threw the dirt on him, though. They already buried him, though. He's out of New England, and a lot of people didn't keep up with that. But then you get into this offseason, and I just feel like these guys have so much time away from football. They're bound to get in trouble with social media, with the money they have, with the amount of girls that they have around them, the fast cars that they drive. You know, we hear about Nolan Smith going 137, 137 miles an hour in a 70-mile-an-hour zone. You know,
0: but wait a minute, Keith, there's 1,000 players in the NFL. Only a handful get in trouble. I think that's like base. It's kind of like the general population, don't you think? You just know who they
4: handful.
0: Are. Yeah.
4: Nah, I think we don't know half of them that really
0: no, but I'm talking about
4: get
0: that.
4: Caught up.
0: Oh, but we don't know about most people in their daily lives and what they're doing.
4: Josh Jacobs now with domestic violence and Jonathan Cooper with domestic violence. Again, innocent until proven guilty.
0: Yep.
4: But it just comes up as a stain on the NFL where people say, especially right now, Robin, I wasn't on during this time and I don't want to get deep into it. But you know how many people started wagging their finger after everyone got upset about Jackson Dart and Abdul Carter. And then they said, well, look at Josh Jacobs. Now look at Jonathan Cooper. And I'm like, the two things are not the same.
0: That's what
4: not connected.
0: That's what, right. That's what people do when they're looking, they're reaching. They can't talk about the subject at hand. So they dig and they want to dig up anything bad about anybody to use that as the reason why. I agree with you, which is ridiculous. But this is the NFL. This is the NFL. These things continue to happen. I don't know how you change it. I don't know. Like, people are going to, even people making a lot of money, even people of celebrity. There's a guy driving a bus in New York right now who's stringing along 8 women and got 9 kids. You know what? I'm serious, Keith. I'm dead serious. So
4: I know.
0: So it ain't just NFL players who are doing stuff. And I get it. They're high profile. They represent the organization. And there's all kinds of other stuff that goes in. The Diana Russini thing, do you throw that in the mix? Is that another?
4: Not a good look.
0: Right.
4: Not a good look.
0: Definitely not.
4: But nothing. No charges filed, but not a good look.
0: Right. Man, the NFL, you know, for a long time, what was it? What was the nickname, Rob G? The National Felony League, right? The F stand for felony, because there were so many people with felonies, not misdemeanors. Like, it was pretty amazing. I don't know. It's a little depressing, because you would think that people, you know, with that kind, with so much to lose and all that, would have, you know, their lives a little bit better buttoned up. Is that what you're saying?
4: Yeah, Rashee Rice is another one. Rashee Rice might have to face jail time. He violated his probation.
0: I don't know how I don't know how he's not getting jail time this time. I mean, right?
4: I think he has to
0: report, right?
4: There's no way to get out of that 30 days. So it's just not a good look for the league and these young brothers in the league. And I hate to see the conversation on the internet that comes out around them, because it's like you said, it's stuff that goes on in everyday life and general population. But it gives people another thing to say, look at these guys, look at these football players.
0: Yeah, it is. The NFL's always had that. And whenever you get young people, you know, with a lot of money and a lot of time and whatnot.
4: Brandon Ayuk.
0: There's all kinds of stuff. You keep running them off. I get it. But there are a lot of guys, too. And I'm going to stick up for those guys.
4: Yeah.
0: Because there's over 1,000 football players. A lot of people you don't hear from. You don't know anything about them. They have a family. You know what I mean? They play football. They're not in trouble. So you got to be careful about a broad brush that all NFL players are caught up in this kind of stuff, and social media is a handful. There's no doubt about it.
4: Not all, but it's just not a good look in the off season that all these brothers keep popping up with these things, and I don't know. You can't babysit them all. Like Dez Bryant had a babysitter for a while. You can't put somebody there to watch all these guys. It's gonna happen, but it's not great. It's not a good look.
0: What is has the Jackson Dart Abdul Carter thing died down in New York, or where is
4: no? That? I mean, it's certainly quiet now because of the
0: Knicks in the finals and everything.
4: The Knicks, and even with signing Odell and Juju and Braxton Berrios, but people are using it as a joke, right? They said like, "Oh, Odell actually signed with the Giants."
0: That's a
4: even though the quarterback supported Donald Trump.
0: Yeah, that was to me, and I heard people say it, like a smokescreen. You know, like that was another one of those let's have something to talk about when they sign those three guys. And Odell is another guy who I don't know what he still has. You know what I mean? If there's anything left,
4: money.
0: There, you know,
4: he took everybody out to a nice prime rib dinner at a prime whatever it is. I wouldn't know here in New York. I've never been in there, but he took all the receivers out to dinner flexing.
0: Our number two of the Odd Couple, stick. And stay.
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10: These guys are sick, man.
11: I've been saying it for a long time. The Thunder were a great matchup for the Spurs. The Knicks are a bad matchup for the Spurs. As long as Wemby isn't game one of the Western Conference Finals, Wemby, where, oh my goodness, this guy could be playing just by himself and he would be winning the game, I feel good. Because I don't think Wemby is going to tilt the game and tilt the series one way or the other. He needs to be his normal, great Wemby self to keep the Spurs in it. But I'm not worried about him taking over like he did in the Western Conference Finals, because the Knicks have more scoring and they have more depth and more guys that can score than the Thunder did. Because you saw as the series went on, boy, if SGA wasn't doing it from the free throw line, they weren't getting points, right? You're seeing it. if something happens, look, Wemby can only be in there. I'm sure they're going to exhaust him. It's the end of a long run for Wemby. He's played a lot of minutes. The Knicks are going to move the ball all around. And if something happens and, hey, life is a little bit difficult for Brunson, then guess what? Bridges can score 30. Anunoby can score 30. Josh Hart can score 20 and give you a triple-double. The Knicks are much more well-rounded of a team than Oklahoma City was. So offensively, I don't see Wemby having that kind of impact, and I'm sure the Knicks are going to get him moving the entire time. Even though they're young, the Spurs, hey, they expended a lot of energy, and it feels like maybe they put everything into getting out of the Western Conference Finals. That was seven games of blood on the floor and hair on the walls, and suddenly I expect the Knicks to be able to do that. So Wemby, as long as he's not allowed to be Game 1 Wemby.
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10: 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Come on the show. I think, the McCaskies are like, we tried. 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We got a better deal. 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So the Bears are, Soldier Field's in South Chicago. 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